0: goes one-on-one with John Legend to find out how he views recording versus performing live.
1: When I'm writing the songs and arranging them, I don't really think too much about the live show because I figure the recording is, we're trying to capture that moment and make it an amazing moment and then string together a bunch of amazing moments to make 50 great minutes of music. And then the job of the show is to translate all of my material into a great 90 minutes to 2 hours of material. You're trying to accomplish different things in a live show than you are on the record. And don't be kind of beholden to one side when you're doing the other side.
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4: BIN News this hour. I'm Doug Davis. Good evening. Coming up nationally, Black Americans are still more likely to be out of work, but one mayor is opening a new job center. Plus, Detroit is mourning after a weekend mass shooting killed 3 people.
5: We know that we need more people to speak up to bring justice to this situation. We will do all that we can to ensure that justice is served for this family and this community.
4: And actress Jasmine Guy is pushing back after some Black social media users made fun of her aging beauty when she appeared on a new Different World sequel. These stories and more news impacting Black America are on the way, but first, here's BIN News Now.
6: President Trump is criticizing the UK's decision to release 5 terrorism suspects on bail.
7: I'm surprised that they released them. I wouldn't have done that. Look, they've been very good. They worked with us very closely. We know everything about them.
6: The group was arrested near a Royal Air Force base used by the U.S. military for strikes on Iran. Trump says he was surprised by the decision, while UK officials say the investigation is ongoing. Haitians in South Florida are being urged to hold on to hope as churches push the Trump administration to restore temporary protected status. Reverend France David Eugene says some parishioners are afraid to leave home over fears of ICE arrests, adding that many conservative churchgoers did not vote for this outcome. And Virginia Governor Abigail Spanberger will keynote the sold-out Alexandria NAACP Freedom Fund Dinner on Thursday. Spanberger will also receive the branch's Breaking Barriers Award. Other honorees include Black Attorney General Jay Jones, Alexandria Mayor Aaliyah Gaskins, and the Black and Missing Foundation. I'm Amber Payton with BIN News Now. Back to you, Doug.
4: All right. Thanks a lot again. Good evening. Black unemployment is down. The black jobless rate fell to 6% in August, but that's still pretty high compared to national unemployment numbers. And the New York City Mayor Zoran Mandani was in Lower Manhattan today to announce the new Jobs NYC Center designed to make it easier for folks to apply for city jobs and career positions.
8: So often New Yorkers looking for work struggle with loneliness and isolation. With this center, the job search will no longer be something that New Yorkers have to contend with alone, but a process where they have the support and the backing they need.
4: The facility will offer in-person assistance with job searches, applications, civic service exams, and career planning. City agencies will also use the site to hold hiring sessions, job fairs, and interviews. The initiative comes as New York City has more than 14,000 vacant positions. The goal is to make city hiring easier to understand and more accessible for residents seeking stable work in public service. Meanwhile, another weekend in Detroit has ended with families in grief. 3 black men were killed, 4 injured after police say a fight at an illegal after-hours spot turned deadly early Sunday morning. Police Chief African-American Todd Bettison spoke at a news conference and says the business was being run from a house and resembled an after-hours strip club.
9: I can tell you that regardless of what was occurring in this particular location, that no one deserves to have their life ended or be wounded by gun violence.
4: Bettison mentioned that the house has already been on police radar. Mayor African-American Mary Sheffield said the city will crack down on illegal after-hour clubs.
5: We know that the devastation of gun violence goes far beyond just the incident itself. And I want to reassure the community, family and friends that through our Office of Neighborhood and Community Safety, that we will have robust wraparound services for this community and for the families to continue to move forward. Thank you all for being here. And again, prayers and condolences to all that have been impacted.
4: No arrests have been made so far, but police say they do have leads and are urging anyone with information on the suspects to call Crime Stoppers. And finally, the internet is buzzing over Jasmine Guy's appearance on a Different World sequel that debuted last week on Netflix. Guy, who is 64, returned to her role as Whitney Gilbert. Some black social media users have made some pretty harsh statements regarding how she's aged since the show premiered 40 years ago. Guy responded on an Instagram post writing that online culture can be cruel to women as they age and said that many times people are asked to celebrate life while being criticized for the obvious changes that come with it. Guy helped create one of television's most memorable women, Whitney Gilbert. Stay connected and subscribe and follow BIN News this hour, wherever you get your podcasts. I'm Doug Davis for the Black Information Network.
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11: I'm Ramses Ja on the Black Information Network with another black hero you should know. On September 11, 2001, First Officer Leroy Homer Jr. was in the cockpit of United Airlines Flight 93. A skilled pilot, a devoted husband, and a proud veteran of the U.S. Air Force, Homer's life was one of dedication and courage. When terrorists hijacked the plane, Homer and the passengers faced an unthinkable choice. Knowing the stakes, they banded together, forcing the plane down in a Pennsylvania field. A selfless act that saved countless lives on the ground and stopped an attack on our nation's capital. Leroy Homer Jr.'s bravery wasn't limited to that day. He broke barriers throughout his career, inspiring young black aviators to soar. He was more than a pilot. He was a hero, a trailblazer, and a symbol of sacrifice for greater good. As we remember Flight 93 and all the heroes and American lives that we lost on 9/11, let us also honor the legacy of Leroy Homer Jr., a black man who showed us the true meaning of courage in the face of terror. This is Ramses Ja on your home for 24/7 Black News First, the Black Information Network.
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6: I'm Amber Payton on your home for 24/7 News, the Black Information Network. Here's what's happening in your region right now. HBCU Bowie State University is preparing for another round of budget cuts as it works to close an $18 million deficit. University leaders say 20 faculty positions will be eliminated by the end of the current school year, following the loss of 79 staff jobs earlier this year. The cuts come as the university faces declining enrollment, rising costs, and reductions in state and federal funding.
12: I really like my teachers, my professors. They keep me motivated, keep learning, so hopefully they keep their jobs, and hopefully the people that lost theirs continue and try to get another job at, like, another HBCU, because HBCUs are the best.
6: Students tell NBC4 in Washington they're concerned about the impact on professors and the school's future.
13: Because some people like to read about their school before they actually attend the school, so, like, people will probably think about what's going on, and they might think, or they're scared if they apply here. Where is their financial aid going to go to?
6: Administrators say the goal is not to shrink the university, but to create a stronger and more financially sustainable Bowie State. The Charlotte-Mecklenburg Schools Board of Education is preparing to launch its search for a new superintendent following the firing of Dr. Crystal Hill, who is black, and weeks of leadership turmoil within the district. Board members are expected to approve a charter for a superintendent search committee during a special meeting this week. The move comes after Hill was terminated in a 5-4 vote and subsequently lost eligibility for a statewide Superintendent of the Year Award.
14: Sometimes you make decisions that are hard decisions.
6: Meanwhile, board member Shamaya Haynes, who is also black, is defending her vote to remove Hill, telling WCNC Charlotte the situation had become too toxic and divisive to continue.
14: And I didn't get the sense that if we kept going, that it was going to stop.
6: Dr. Melissa Balknight is currently serving as acting superintendent as the district looks for its next permanent leader. Baltimore, Maryland's Safe Streets Belvedere Zone is marking more than 1 year without a homicide. Black Mayor Brandon Scott, Congressman Kwasi Mfume, and community violence prevention leaders gathered Monday to recognize the milestone. Scott says it reflects continued efforts to reduce violence and make Northwest Baltimore safer. A new study is putting Hampton University in Virginia at the top among HBCUs for return on investment. According to the U.S. Career Institute's American College ROI Index, Hampton offers the best median return on investment of any historically black college or university in the country. According to the Journal of Blacks in Higher Education, researchers found Hampton graduates earn a median salary of just over $59,000 10 years after graduation. And it would take about 10 and a half years for the average graduate to recoup the cost of earning a degree. The study says Hampton comes closest among HBCUs to reaching a net zero 10-year return on investment. Virginia Governor Abigail Spanberger is set to keynote the sold-out Alexandria NAACP Freedom Fund Dinner later this week. The event's theme is Breaking Barriers for the Next Generation and will bring together community leaders, elected officials, and residents. Spanberger will also receive the branch's Breaking Barriers Award. Other honorees include Black Attorney General Jay Jones, Alexandria Mayor Aaliyah Gaskins, and the Black and Missing Foundation. Organizers say the annual dinner celebrates leadership, community service, and efforts to advance equity across Virginia. I'm Amber Payton on your home for Black News First, the Black Information Network.
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1: Most people know about Restaurant Week, but not everyone knows there's a Black Restaurant Week born in Houston, Texas in 2016 and is now spreading to cities across the country. It's more than just menus. It's a movement.
2: And so we really want to create something that was more all-inclusive to the creative things we were seeing happening in the food scene.
1: That's one of the three founders, Fallon Farrell.
2: As we've grown through the years, we've literally watched businesses start off as like a pop-up food tent and now having like two or three locations.
1: From soul food kitchens to hidden gem caterers, Black Restaurant Week shines a light where it's long been missing. It's helped generate tens of millions of dollars for Black-owned businesses, keeping legacies alive and creating new ones. And it's part of Black history still being written every time a diner takes that first bite. I'm Esther Dillard for the Black Information Network.
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4: Headlines with a Harlem Hustle.
5: And they may leave a mark that lasts for years. Researchers found disrupted brain wiring in 10-year-olds.
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6: Richmond, Virginia Mayor Danny Avula said the city is reevaluating its contract with Flock,
0: giving voice to the Black community.
7: My parents always reminded us that this day could come again. The issue is we never believed them.
4: This is the Black Information Network.
8: The opinions, beliefs, and viewpoints expressed in this commentary are those of the author and do not necessarily represent those of BIN and its founding partners and employees. Now it's time to bring the funk with Roland S. Martin.
9: If NIL existed when Ralph Sampson played at the University of Virginia, there's no doubt he would be the highest paid basketball player in the country. That's why he is absolutely against this so-called Protect College Sports Act that the United States Senate is poised to pass, because it caps the money of the athletes, but it says nothing about the coaches.
10: Do you cap anybody else's ability to make money in any other industry? So you gonna cap me? I mean, I wish they would have capped me. How much would I have made in NIL?
9: Precisely.
10: I mean, rejected over 10 million. So, and I stayed in school for 4 years. So every year would increase.
9: And
10: you don't cap me for, because I'm making the school millions of dollars? Me and Patrick Ewing played against each other in college. You realize how much money Georgetown got and Virginia got for that one game.
9: Right.
10: Millions and millions of dollars. I've made enough, supposedly, chicken awards, player of the game awards, to pay for all of my teammates' scholarships in 4 years.
9: Mm-hmm.
10: But you gonna cap me if I stay in school, which they don't do it much anymore, and gonna cap me for making money and the school makes money. It's not right.
9: Unfortunately, you've got more than 70 United States senators, including Democrats and Republicans, who are backing this bill. You have folk like Senator Chris Murphy, Senator Cory Booker, who are against it. Folks, this bill should not be passed. What this bill is about is protecting the colleges, is protecting the NCAA, is protecting the networks, and that's why all of these networks are putting money behind getting this bill passed, because for them, it's about them getting paid and not the players. I'm Roland Martin on the Black Information Network.
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11: Here's what's trending this hour. The FBI has lost its second deputy director in the past year. Andrew Bailey is resigning from the position to return to his family in Missouri, where he served as attorney general before joining the bureau. LeBron James will play his 24th NBA season in Philadelphia, but his thoughts were initially with one of the 76ers' main rivals. And if you get paid this Friday, October 2nd, October is a three-paycheck month. I'm Amber Payton, and that's what's trending.

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1: Sunday did not disappoint in week three of the NFL season. The Broncos fought back to beat the Rams. The Commanders upset the Seahawks, and the Ravens booted a last-second field goal to stun the Cowboys from Rio de Janeiro. USC is suspending linebacker Desmond Stevens II one game due to his conduct in Saturday's game against Oregon. The suspension comes after a late hit on Oregon's quarterback, Dante Moore. In the second quarter, Moore scrambled up the field and attempted to slide when Stevens hit him hard on the way down. Moore's head slammed into the ground and he remained on the ground. While Moore was still lying on the ground, Stevens ran around the field celebrating the hit even after he was called for targeting and ejected. And Texas is still number one in the college football coaches poll after week four of the season. The Longhorns are followed by Georgia, Notre Dame, Miami, and Indiana. Meanwhile, Florida jumped up 14 spots to number eight after defeating Ole Miss. Other schools like Ohio State, Alabama, and Iowa also moved up in the rankings after wins over the weekend. With the latest in sports, I'm Misty Jordan on the Black Information Network, your home for Black News First.
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8: I'm Big Sue on the Black Information Network. George Washington Carver, an agricultural scientist, inventor, and educator at Tuskegee University, sought to revitalize southern soil that had been stripped by cotton, a nitrogen-depleting crop. He developed a crop rotation method that alternated the cotton with legumes like peanuts that fixed nitrogen and other edible crops such as corn. This method increased the soil's productive capacity and also gave southern farmers another crop to produce and sell besides cotton, thus diversifying the market. In addition to crop rotation, Dr. Carver promoted the practice of using compost to reintroduce nutrients and add organic matter to the soil. He showed that using compost for soil revitalization increased its productivity by 100-fold compared with previous common methods. Using compost to build soil is a critical practice in organic farming and gardening today. And that's a fact. I'm Big Sue on the Black Information Network.
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9: In unfortunate news, pioneering BET personality, longtime radio host and jazz musician, Angela Stribling has died at the age of 58. Journalist Ed Gordon, who also worked at BET, announced Stribling's death in a social media post Sunday. Gordon wrote, "So very sad to hear Angela Stribling has passed away. We worked together and became friends during our years at the network. Details surrounding her death have not been made public." Stribling rose to prominence through her work at BET, as well as WJZ-TV in Baltimore and WJLA-TV in Washington, D.C. She was a familiar voice and face across the DMV, with a career spanning television, radio, entertainment, and music. Elsewhere in entertainment news, gospel legend Kirk Franklin and rapper Glorilla are teaming up again. Their new single this time blends Franklin's gospel sound with Glorilla's Memphis hip-hop style. It's their second collaboration following Rain Down on Me, which earned Glorilla her first BET award last year. This time will appear on Franklin's upcoming album, I Am What I Am, dropping October 30th. With the latest in entertainment, I'm Morgan Wood on the Black Information Network.
10: I'm Bill Black with another Bet You Didn't Know music fact. So I just got through reading Mariah Carey's book, The Meaning of Mariah Carey. And in it, she talks about her and Derek Jeter had a brief fling from 97 to 1998 towards the end of her marriage to Tommy Mottola. She also revealed that Derek was the inspiration for this song.

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3: On your home for 24/7 news, the Black Information Network. Here's what's happening in your region right now. In international news, British authorities are being credited with preventing a potential terror attack at RAF Fairford, a military airbase in western England used by the U.S. military. Police say officers received reports early Sunday that three suspicious vehicles were heading toward the base and quickly responded. President Trump called the arrest fantastic news, telling reporters the suspects were allegedly planning to cause big damage and had been under investigation by both British and U.S. authorities.
4: And working with the British worked out great. It may have been Scotland Yard. I don't know. We worked with a lot of them. We had them under view for a long time and we got them.
3: Several suspects were arrested and the investigation is now being led by counterterrorism policing. Prime Minister Andy Burnham said investigators are working to establish the full facts surrounding the case. Renters in Ann Arbor, Michigan are gaining new protections under a recently enacted Tenants' Bill of Rights. City officials say the ordinance formally recognizes tenants' rights to organize and advocate collectively without fear of retaliation from landlords, making Ann Arbor the first city in Michigan to adopt such protections. The move comes as Governor Gretchen Whitmer recently signed legislation aimed at limiting certain rental fees that can add significant costs for tenants. Supporters say the new ordinance strengthens renters' voices and provides additional safeguards for residents navigating the housing market. And cleanup efforts are underway across the tri-state area after a powerful weekend. Nor'easter brought heavy rain, strong winds, coastal flooding, and widespread power outages. Thousands of customers in New York, New Jersey, and Connecticut were left without electricity as the storm knocked down trees and power lines. Floodwaters stranded vehicles on Staten Island, while coastal flooding and beach erosion damaged shore communities from Long Island to the Jersey Shore. The FAA also issued ground stops at JFK, LaGuardia, and Newark Liberty International Airport during the height of the storm. Forecasters say conditions are improving, but minor coastal flooding and additional rainfall remain possible throughout today. In other news, Governor Kathy Hochul is encouraging New Yorkers to support the state's apple and cider industry through a new New York State Cider Campaign. The initiative promotes visits to local cider makers, orchards, restaurants, and rural communities during the fall season. State officials note that New York is the nation's second largest apple producer and the leading producer of hard cider in the United States. The campaign includes tourism and marketing efforts designed to boost business for growers and producers while highlighting agritourism destinations across the state. Officials hope the program will attract both residents and visitors during the busy fall harvest season. And DoorDash has agreed to pay $131 million to settle allegations that it underpaid delivery workers in New York City. Deputy Mayor Julie Sue says a city review found that more than 260,000 workers were underpaid between April 2022 and June 2026.
5: DoorDash built a system that was quietly leaving out categories of trips and on-call time, so the real amount of work by deliveristas wasn't counted.
3: The city says affected workers will begin receiving notifications next month about compensation. In a statement, DoorDash acknowledged payment errors, saying some Dashers were underpaid or paid late, but maintained the mistakes were unintentional. I'm Bree Wood on your home for Black News First, the Black Information Network.
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3: 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You may remember the IRS To Go platform. Well, that's going away and being replaced by the mobile app. That makes it more convenient for you to get information from the phone in your hand instead of logging on to a computer. According to IRS.gov, you will now be able to track the progress of your tax returns, make payments, access previous tax records, retrieve your personal identification number, and more. For Black Americans, this could be particularly helpful because many households rely on those annual tax refunds as a big financial boost. And having almost immediate access to documents from previous tax returns could help with buying a home. As a reminder, only download the official app and avoid unsolicited messages claiming to be from the IRS. Money news at 24 and 54 minutes past each hour. 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
4: I'm Mike Moore on your home for 24/7 News, the Black Information Network. A deadly scene in Detroit to tell you about. Here's the city's Black Police Chief, Todd Bettison.
5: Officers arrived on scene within 4 minutes. Our responding officers found a scene where it was three individuals suffering from fatal wounds.
4: In addition to those fatalities, four others were wounded in a shooting on the city's west side. Cops say all three of the deceased are men. Also, all of the deceased appear to be over the age of 30. Those injured, including two women, are in their 20s. They were taken to the hospital with non-life-threatening injuries. Police described where the shooting occurred as a known after-hours location. Police are now investigating several recent overnight break-ins on Chicago's South Side.
6: Detectives say late last week, thieves targeted four Hyde Park businesses and one business in Bronzeville. The owner of the Sip and Savor coffee shop, Trez Pugh III, says he is moving forward.
7: Because a few idiots go around doing this kind of destructive thing, we're not going to allow it to impair our vision and our mission, and that is creating jobs, changing community.
6: No one is in custody. Anyone with information about these crimes is urged to contact Chicago police.
4: A nonprofit organization in Detroit's East Side is beautifying a neighborhood and teaching young men life skills by creating a community garden. The Kappa Detroit Foundation, led by Emmanuel Adawu and Joshua Martin, who are Black, are transforming a corner lot into a garden to improve the community's aesthetics and address food insecurity. The project involves clearing debris, tilling soil, and building infrastructure with plans for a gazebo, benches, and free fruits and vegetables for the community. The foundation, supported by a Ford philanthropy group, aims to inspire service and leadership skills in students through hands-on projects like this one. There are 60 kids in the program. We've learned that a man is now facing charges after a one-year-old girl was shot inside a home on Chicago's Southwest Side. Devaris Washington, who is Black, was arrested on four felony counts, including reckless discharge of a firearm. Cops say the shooting happened early Saturday morning. The victim was sent to the hospital in critical condition. Now our Washington Roundup. Attorney General Todd Blanche says President Trump has not denied access for major news outlets. Blanche defended the president's position on ABC's This Week, saying that being at the White House is a privilege and not a right.
8: The president hasn't denied access. This is what the president has said, is that he is sick and tired of certain media outlets refusing to report accurate news.
4: Trump had banned CNN, MS Now, and Politico over what he said was negative coverage and fake news. Mike Walt is the defending President Trump's rejection of Iran's proposal to reopen the Strait of Hormuz. Appearing on CNN's State of the Union, the U.S. ambassador to the United Nations said Iran wanted too much.
9: They were asking for everything up front with a promise that they would then talk. Once we got to the MOU from just a few months ago, the Iranians immediately violated it.
4: And that's your Washington Roundup. I'm Mike Moore on your home for 24/7 News, the Black Information Network.
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11: I'm Bill Black with another Bet You Didn't Know music fact. So I know you know this song.
12: It feels good. Yeah.
11: Yeah, It Feels Good by Tony. But nobody in the group is named Tony. So how did they get their name? On a recent interview with The Breakfast Club, lead singer Raphael Sadiq explains.
13: Dwayne used to put this perm in his hair called a curly kid.
14: Pretty Tony.
13: Pretty Tony. So Dwayne said if he would go to school on the first day, his name is...

0: our manager and his brother turned around like, what's the name of the group? We didn't have a name of the group, but we just laughed and said, Tony, Tony, Tony. And then when he said, ladies and gentlemen, Tony, Tony, Tony, we looked at it like, dang.
1: That's it.
0: Whatever that is sounded right.
2: Rest in heaven to Dwayne Wiggins of the group Tony, Tony, Tony. I'm Bill Black with another Bet You Didn't Know music fact on the Black Information Network.
3: I'm Amber Payton with BIN News Now. Black House Minority Leader Hakeem Jeffries says affordability will be the party's main focus heading into the midterms.
4: There are too many people, millions of folks, working hard, playing by the rules, can't thrive and can barely survive.
3: Speaking with CNN, Jeffries says Democrats want to lower costs, fight inflation, and expand health care access. Black Congresswoman Maxine Waters is calling for an investigation into OpenAI after its AI agents unexpectedly accessed federal government websites. Waters says the activity raises serious safety concerns and is urging federal officials to consider stronger oversight. And former Atlanta Mayor Keisha Lance Bottoms could make history as the nation's first black woman elected governor. The Georgia Democrat is locked in a tight race with Republican Rick Jackson, who leads 48-46% in one recent poll, while another has them virtually tied. Get BIN News Now on demand 24/7 on the iHeartRadio app.
5: I'm Mike Stevens on your home for Black News First, the Black Information Network. Here's your top headlines this hour. A suspect is in custody in a Hollywood, Florida triple stabbing. Black neighbors tell NBC Television in South Florida they are surprised and concerned.
6: I saw about six or seven cops, and they were looking in the water, and the water was like bubbling, like gurgling. So I'm assuming it was like a vicious animal, like an alligator or something. But I didn't expect for them to say that was a stabbing. To be honest with you, I'm shocked because I've never known this community to be like that. Because there's like two apartment complexes that we share, three, with the condominium over there, and never.
5: This is the kind of crime that could happen in any black community, including in what are considered to be nice neighborhoods. Exactly what the domestic incident was about and who was involved is being investigated. And by the way, nationwide numbers show more than 40% of black women experience intimate partner physical violence, sexual violence, or stalking in their lifetime. Black civil rights groups in Texas are launching a bipartisan alliance against data centers, which they feel are dumped on communities without their consent. It's an issue which could have an impact on the midterm elections, since many Republican politicians support them and many Democratic lawmakers and communities are against them.
7: Deals are being made, and we don't find evidence in the records that they have been discussed. We're normally a little guy fighting the big guy. In this case, it's a bigger guy than what we've ever seen before, because they have billions of dollars to throw around, and we see that.
5: African-American Gary Bledsoe, who heads up the NAACP of Texas, says the state is on the brink of a water bankruptcy because of these warehouses full of computers. He says high-tech developers are pushing through deals without public input. And Florida's minimum wage rises to $15 an hour this week. But black critics and others say it's still a little too late. Advocate Karen Woodall calls it a start, however.
8: We have a long way to go, but it'll help. We just need to start talking about living wages, because minimum wages were intended to be the floor.
5: The raise is a result of a 2020 constitutional amendment that voters passed. Some economists estimate a living wage more than a minimum wage would be about $48 an hour on average. And by the way, studies by groups like Oxfam America show nationwide over half of black workers around the country make less than $15 an hour. For more stories of interest to the black community, log on to BINnews.com. 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
1: I'm Amber Payton on the Black Information Network, and today we honor a true hero of World War II, Waverly B. Woodson Jr., an African-American medic who risked it all for freedom and his comrades. June 6, 1944, D-Day. Amid the chaos of Omaha Beach, Woodson's landing craft was struck. Despite being wounded himself, he leaped into action. For over 30 relentless hours, he treated the injured under enemy fire, bandaging wounds, performing amputations, and saving countless lives. But Woodson's heroism went beyond the battlefield. In an era of segregation, he shattered barriers, proving that courage knows no color. His nomination for the Medal of Honor was never awarded until the Distinguished Service Cross was posthumously honored in 2024. It's the second highest honor that can be bestowed on a member of the Army and is awarded for extraordinary heroism. Let's ensure his story is never forgotten. Waverly B. Woodson Jr. exemplifies the best of humanity, dedication, bravery, and the power to inspire. I'm Amber Payton on your home for 24/7 Black News First, the Black Information Network.
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12: I'm Kevin Brown on your home for 24/7 News, the Black Information Network. And here's what's happening right now. Police say they've located the body of a Pierce County woman who's been missing for nearly half a year. The Pierce County Sheriff's Office says someone discovered the body, a 36-year-old Dawn Dill Pickett, in a wooded area in Frederickson. Dill Pickett was reported missing in early April. Her former boyfriend, Kendrick Deshaun Bruce, was arrested and charged with first-degree murder for her death 1 month after her disappearance. A majority of Chicago City Council members are warning Mayor Brandon Johnson against taking another shot at proposing a corporate employee head tax. 29 aldermen submitted a letter today to the mayor's fifth-floor office at City Hall, urging him to give up on that idea. The letter also calls for no property tax increases. Johnson has not confirmed that he would plan a head tax in the budget for next year to close a projected $882 million gap. Last year, the mayor pitched a $21 per employee tax on companies with over 100 workers. After further negotiations, the amount moved to a $33 per employee monthly tax on companies with over 500 Chicago workers. Eventually, aldermen voted it down in the Finance Committee. The search for Amy Hilliard, the missing Oakland, California woman who disappeared 6 months ago, continues with a new lead discovered by a private investigator. Hilliard, co-owner of Farley's Coffee Shops, went missing March 25th, and the investigator found that she'd researched hiking routes in a nearby park the day before her disappearance. Search teams are now focusing on these new routes in a search effort. While there's still hope of finding Hilliard alive, the likelihood is slim, and the investigation is ongoing. If you see smoke by Chicago's Obama Presidential Center today and tomorrow, don't call the fire department. It's all part of filming an episode of NBC Chicago Fire. There'll be scenes near the University of Chicago campus and the Griffith Museum of Science and Industry. Chicago Fire returns for its 15th season on October 7th on NBC. The Obama Foundation is a nonprofit collaborator of the Black Information Network. Police are investigating a deadly drive-by shooting that occurred in Kent, Washington, resulting in the death of two individuals. The Kent Police Department announced the shooting on social media and closed South 272nd Street at the I-5 overpass. Details about the incident are limited, but an investigation is ongoing at the location. Fox 13 Seattle has dispatched a crew to gather more information, and updates will be provided as the story develops. Black Space Cooperative is hosting the Black Map Tour and Party on October 2nd as part of the Museum of the African Diaspora's Nexus, San Francisco Bay Area Black Art Week. The event offers a guided field trip through Oakland's Black cultural ecosystem, showcasing creative and cultural spaces. Participants will explore studios, cultural hubs, and more, highlighting the work of Black Space members. The event aims to strengthen and preserve Black arts and culture in Oakland through cooperation and community support. The day concludes with a celebration featuring music, food, art, and cultural activations. For more news impacting the Black community, listen to the Black Information Network on the iHeartRadio app or log on to BINnews.com. I'm Kevin Brown on your home for Black News First, the Black Information Network.
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7: The opinions, beliefs, and viewpoints expressed in this commentary are those of the author and do not necessarily represent those of BIN and its founding partners and employees.
8: I'm James T. Harris, and I have something to say. Repeating a slogan isn't the same thing as knowing history. Alexandria Ocasio-Cortez just proved it. She says the filibuster was founded on Jim Crow. No, Congresswoman, that's not history. That's a talking point. So pull up a chair. Class is about to begin. Here's what drives me crazy about today's Democrat socialists. Every time they lose an argument, they reach for the same three words, Jim Crow, racism, white supremacy. Then they pin those labels on whatever institution happens to be standing in their way. The Supreme Court, the Electoral College, the Senate, now the filibuster. Every institution they can't control suddenly becomes illegitimate. Let's start with the facts. Jim Crow wasn't a Senate rule. Jim Crow was a system of state and local laws that denied Black Americans their civil rights. Those laws were passed and enforced primarily by Democrats in the South after Reconstruction. That's the ugly truth of the Democrat Party's history. Now, here's the part they conveniently leave out. Yes, Southern segregationists used the filibuster to block civil rights legislation. That's true. But using a tool for an evil purpose doesn't mean the tool was invented for that purpose. A hammer can build a church. A hammer can go upside your head. The hammer isn't the problem, it's the fool swinging it. And this isn't really about the filibuster, it's about power. When Democrats think the filibuster stands in the way of their agenda, they call it racist. When it serves their interests, suddenly it's an essential part of democracy. History doesn't change just because your politics do. That's not principle. That's political convenience. Before Alexandria Ocasio-Cortez gives America another history lesson, she might want to spend a little more time learning the history she's trying to rewrite. Because repeating a political narrative isn't the same thing as telling the truth. I'm James T. Harris for the Black Information Network.
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9: This hour, President Trump says those arrested in the UK on suspicion of terrorism should not have been released on bail. The five men were arrested Sunday near a Royal Air Force base west of London used by the U.S. military to launch strikes on Iran. A Columbia, South Carolina man is facing up to 10 years in prison for staging a Fairfield County robbery to help a store clerk stay in the country. And the in-laws of the New York Times games engineering executive who was fatally shot are under arrest. I'm Amber Payton, and that's what's trending.
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10: Class is officially back in session at Hillman College with A Different World back on your screens. Nearly 40 years after the original sitcom introduced millions of viewers to life at a historically Black college. The new Netflix series returns to fictional Hillman College following a new generation of students, including Dwayne Wayne and Whitley Gilbert's daughter, while also bringing back several familiar faces from the original cast. And the HBCU connection goes beyond the storyline. The series was filmed on the campuses of Morehouse, Spelman, and Clark Atlanta University, with HBCU students working on the production both in front and behind of the camera. The original A Different World helped put HBCU culture in front of a national audience. Now, nearly four decades later, the series is introducing Hillman and the HBCU experience to a whole new generation. With the latest in HBCU news, I'm Morgan Wood on the Black Information Network, your home for Black news first.
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2: I'm Shea Diddy on the Black Information Network. In 2019, the St. John Will.i.am Coltrane African Orthodox Church observed its 50th anniversary. Based in San Francisco, the church uses John Coltrane's music as a source for religious discovery. Instead of singing traditional hymns, worshipers chant Coltrane's A Love Supreme, and there are monthly meditations where people commune with Coltrane's music. In 1965, Branzo King and his wife, Marina King, saw Coltrane live at San Francisco Jazz Club. The couple had a religious experience. They called it a sound baptism. In the years leading up to his death in 1967 at the age of 40, Coltrane's music had grown increasingly spiritual. He said that he wanted to be a saint, and in him, Branzo, who had wanted to be a preacher, had found his God. Instead of a mural of Jesus in the sanctuary, there is one of patron saint John Coltrane. And that's a fact. I'm Shea Diddy on the Black Information Network.
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10: The self-proclaimed King of R&B is facing multiple charges in Florida. Broward County jail records show 31-year-old singer Jacquees, known for hits including You and B.E.D., was booked overnight on several charges, including DUI and battery on an officer. The multi-platinum artist is expected to appear at a bond hearing soon. Elsewhere in entertainment news, R&B singer Kiki Wyatt is facing serious allegations following an arrest in Georgia. According to TMZ, Wyatt was taken into custody by the Henry County Sheriff's Office last weekend and charged with terroristic threats and cruelty to children. In a statement posted to Instagram, Wyatt's team says she was only charged with assault. They say they're not making excuses, but they're asking that the facts be reported responsibly. Despite the arrest, Wyatt is still scheduled to perform alongside Silk, Donnell Jones, and others at the OKC R&B Festival October 4th. With the latest in entertainment news, I'm Morgan Wood on the Black Information Network. BINnews.com, your home for Black news first.
6: I'm Jaleesa Chapman on the Black Information Network. In 1921, Sadie Alexander became America's first Black economist. White employers, however, did not care about her PhD in economics from the University of Pennsylvania. So what does Alexander do? She goes back to school and earns her law degree. Dr. Alexander then combined her skills to launch a remarkable career as a civil rights lawyer, joining President Harry Truman's Committee on Human Rights in 1946, and even marching alongside Martin Luther King Jr. in 1965. Dr. Alexander died in 1989, but her legacy lives on. A group of young Black women launched the Sadie Collective to honor the trailblazer and recruit more women of color into the world of economics.
11: We understand that economists help to shape the world. Diversity is absolutely essential in order for good policies to be created.
6: And that's a fact. I'm Jaleesa Chapman on the Black Information Network.
10: I'm Morgan Wood on your home for 24/7 News, the Black Information Network. A mistrial has been declared in the federal bribery case against D.C. Councilmember Trayon White. The Ward 8 Democrat was accused of accepting $35,000 in exchange for pressuring D.C. employees over violence interruption government contracts. After the mistrial, White spoke to reporters outside the courthouse.
12: This has been one of the hardest 2 years of my life fighting the system. But through it all, I'm grateful. I'm humble, and I feel like I'm redeemed again. I'll read the final note from the jury. After thoughtful, continued deliberations, the jury remains unable to reach a consensus, and further discussion has only cemented jurors' perspectives.
10: White maintains his innocence, saying the case has taken a toll on him, his family, and his friends. He also drew a comparison to the late D.C. Mayor Marion Barry, who famously survived a federal drug conviction and returned to political office.
12: I haven't seen this since Marion Barry. Marion Barry used to always say that the power is in the people.
13: That's right, yes.
12: See, what I also know is that when I was arrested in August of 2024, I was facing the election that November. I didn't know if I should continue on. But thanks to the encouragement from my team, my family, my loved ones, even some of the haters, I decided to continue on. And in that election, November the 5th, 2024, 20,371 people voted for Trayon White to get back in office.
13: Yeah.
10: The U.S. Attorney's Office says it will retry the case, meaning White's legal battle is far from over. But for now, the Ward 8 council member says he's ready to get back to work. In other news, Maryland's Attorney General is reacting to a federal judge's decision to keep the state's so-called Glock ban in place while a constitutional challenge moves forward. Attorney General Anthony Brown calls the ruling an important first step. The law, set to take effect January 1st, bans the manufacture, sale, purchase, receipt, or transfer of certain Glock and Glock-style handguns that can be converted into machine guns. For black gun owners and other Marylanders who already legally own a covered handgun, the law does not require them to give it up, but it does limit future purchases and most transfers, with some exceptions for immediate family members. Gun rights groups argue the law violates the Second Amendment. The case will now continue in federal court. Meanwhile, gas prices remain high across the DMV. AAA reports the average price for a gallon of regular is about $4.49 across the region, with prices varying in Maryland, Virginia, and D.C. Nationally, the average is slightly lower at about $4.47 a gallon. 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It's the birthplace of American railroading's 200th anniversary next year. 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I'm Morgan Wood on the Black Information Network, your home for Black news first.
13: Whether it's foreign affairs,
14: African leaders called for more permanent representation on the UN Security Council, arguing that the institution no longer reflects the world it was meant to serve,
15: or a story from your backyard.
16: Three board members at Charlotte Mecklenburg Schools called for the removal of Stephanie Sneed, a black woman, as vice chair.
17: What happens next?
18: The White House denies a report that it's planning a 90-day diesel export ban. This, as Americans are struggling with the soaring gas prices,
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22: There seems to be a bit of confusion over Walmart's so-called personalized pricing, and the company wants to clear that up. Walmart says it has no plans to use customer data, AI, or digital labels to charge some customers different prices. According to Fox Business, the company's CEO says the retailer remains committed to its everyday low prices, emphasizing that Walmart prices the product, not the person. The announcement comes after some shoppers raised concerns about Sparky, Walmart's AI shopping assistant, eventually being able to analyze personal info like a person's income, shopping history, or even how urgently someone needs an item, and then adjusting prices accordingly. Some customers were even concerned about the AI assistant hiding the cheaper options. But Walmart says that will not happen. Instead, Walmart says the digital labels are supposed to improve pricing accuracy and reduce how much time it takes for employees to replace the paper tags. Money news at 24 and 54 minutes past each hour. I'm Nicole Deal on your home for Black News First, the Black Information Network.
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25: Home for 24/7 News, the Black Information Network. A deadly scene in Detroit to tell you about. Here's the city's Black Police Chief, Todd Bettison.
26: Officers arrived on scene within 4 minutes. Our responding officers found a scene where it was three individuals suffering from fatal wounds.
25: In addition to those fatalities, four others were wounded in a shooting on the city's west side. Cops say all three of the deceased are men. Also, all of the deceased appear to be over the age of 30. Those injured, including two women, are in their 20s. They were taken to the hospital with non-life-threatening injuries. Police described where the shooting occurred as a known after-hours location. Police are now investigating several recent overnight break-ins on Chicago's south side.
0: Detectives say late last week thieves targeted four Hyde Park businesses and one business in Bronzeville. The owner of the Sip and Savor coffee shop, Trez Pugh III, says he is moving forward.
1: Because a few idiots go around doing this kind of destructive thing, we're not going to allow it to impair our vision and our mission, and that is creating jobs, changing community.
0: No one is in custody. Anyone with information about these crimes is urged to contact Chicago police.
25: A nonprofit organization in Detroit's East Side is beautifying a neighborhood and teaching young men life skills by creating a community garden. The Kappa Detroit Foundation, led by Emmanuel Adawu and Joshua Martin, who are Black, are transforming a corner lot into a garden to improve the community's aesthetics and address food insecurity. The project involves clearing debris, tilling soil, and building infrastructure with plans for a gazebo, benches, and free fruits and vegetables for the community. The foundation, supported by a Ford philanthropy group, aims to inspire service and leadership skills in students through hands-on projects like this one. There are 60 kids in the program. We've learned that a man is now facing charges after a one-year-old girl was shot inside a home on Chicago's southwest side. Devaris Washington, who is Black, was arrested on four felony counts, including reckless discharge of a firearm. Cops say the shooting happened early Saturday morning. The victim was sent to the hospital in critical condition.
4: When people in their 60s, 70s, or 80s experience unusual feelings, lost time, suspended awareness, confusion, seizures, they may think they're a regular part of aging, but they could be signs of epilepsy, a condition that affects 300,000 older Americans. Epilepsy is a functional disorder of the brain, a kind of occasional glitch in the electrical system that controls everything we feel and do. These brief malfunctions, called seizures, may temporarily block awareness. They can also cause uncontrollable shaking, convulsions, confusion, or affect the senses. With older people, these symptoms are often wrongfully thought to be senior moments. It takes looking at whether these kinds of incidents are happening on a regular basis and noting if they are reasonably distinct. Also, watch for alterations in a loved one's behavior and talk with a doctor about what you've observed. For more information, visit the Epilepsy Foundation website at epilepsy.com. And that's your Healthy Minute. I'm Mike Island on the Black Information Network.
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20: BIN News this hour. I'm Doug Davis. Happy Monday. Coming up, as big tech firms are working to bring data centers to many Black and rural communities, Black leaders continue to step up for their constituents. The latest, Maryland Governor Wes Moore. Plus, John Boyd Jr. says Black farmers are in a state of crisis as diesel fuel continues to put farmers in the red. And a Black Florida Democrat is in hot water. These stories and more news impacting the Black community are on the way. But first, here's BIN News Now.
9: United Nations Ambassador Mike Waltz is defending President Trump's rejection of Iran's proposal to reopen the Strait of Hormuz.
27: And I'll remind everyone, once we got to the MOU from just a few months ago, the Iranians immediately violated it.
9: Waltz says Iran demanded sanctions relief and access to frozen assets, while President Trump remains doubtful Tehran is negotiating in good faith over its nuclear program. Jackson County, Mississippi DA Angel Myers McAlrath is standing by her handling of the Nolan Wells case after new cell phone findings. Black civil rights attorney Ben Crum says deleted Snapchat data was found, but McAlrath says it came from other users and did not show someone accessed Wells' phone. A grand jury declined to bring charges. And President Trump is criticizing former President Barack Obama over comments suggesting governments would perform better if women were in charge. Trump called the idea ridiculous, saying while he loves and respects women, he does not believe gender determines whether someone can effectively lead a country. I'm Amber Payton with BIN News Now. Back to you, Doug.
20: All right. Thanks a lot. The data center boom is raising familiar concerns to black communities, big companies promising progress, but residents are asking who will inherit the costs and the health risks. These facilities power AI, streaming, cloud storage, but they also require massive amounts of electricity and spew out a bunch of pollution. Black leaders like Justin Pearson have been pushing back, and now Maryland Governor African-American Wes Moore has signed an executive order placing new statewide guardrails around major data center projects.
2: Before this executive order, we knew these facilities required enormous amounts of electricity and water and infrastructure. And without clear guidelines and guardrails, our people ended up paying more.
20: That's Governor Moore speaking at a news conference where he made the big announcement.
2: Since Donald Trump returned to office, his administration has moved fast to roll back critical safeguards, giving big tech more room to determine their own destiny. And truthfully, the people are fed up. And so am I.
20: The order requires a single state review for any new or expanded data center expected to use at least 25 megawatts of power for any developer who seeks a state permit, grant, loan, or letter of support. Moore says data centers have to pay their own way or they need to go away. Meanwhile, rising fuel prices are adding more pressure to black and independent farmers during harvest season. John Boyer Jr., president of the National Black Farmers Association, tells MS Now that more than 400 black farmers face the risk of losing their land that's been handed down through generations.
5: We're losing farms, 77 farmers every day. And the president continues to make these accusations that we support the war in Iran. We do not support that war in Iran. And if you want to get down diesel fuel prices, and the war.
20: Boyer Jr. is a fourth-generation farmer in Southwest Virginia. During harvest season, his farm equipment is used regularly, and it runs on diesel. He said he recently spent $1,000 to fill a tractor.
5: Farm foreclosures are up. Farm bankruptcies are up. Farm suicides are up. So he never recuperated from the tariffs. Then we went into his Iran war. So it's been a rippling effect for America's farmers.
20: The National Black Farmers Association is demanding action from Congress and the USDA to expand the safety net and stop foreclosures before more black-owned farms are gone for good. And finally, a conservative watchdog group is going after black Florida Senate candidate Angie Nixon. The National Legal and Policy Center says Nixon failed to list nearly $14,000 owed to the IRS and about $17,000 in student loans on a federal Senate disclosure. The group said Nixon listed those debts on the Florida state form, but not a federal form, and has asked the DOJ and Senate Ethics Committee to investigate. Nixon has not been charged. No agency has determined that she violated any law. Stay connected and subscribe and follow BIN News This Hour wherever you get your podcasts. I'm Doug Davis for the Black Information Network.
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6: Welcome to the journey around America where we visit iconic locations connected to black history. 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
9: I'm Amber Payton on your home for 24/7 News, the Black Information Network. Here's what's happening in your region right now. HBCU Bowie State University is preparing for another round of budget cuts as it works to close an $18 million deficit. University leaders say 20 faculty positions will be eliminated by the end of the current school year following the loss of 79 staff jobs earlier this year. The cuts come as the university faces declining enrollment, rising costs, and reductions in state and federal funding.
12: I really like my teachers, my professors,
10: They keep me motivated, keep learning. So hopefully they keep their jobs, and hopefully the people that lost theirs continue and try to get another job at, like, another HBCU, because HBCUs are the best.
9: Students tell NBC4 in Washington they're concerned about the impact on professors and the school's future.
12: Because some people like to read about their school before they actually attend the school. So, like, people will probably think about what's going on, and they might think, or they're scared, if they apply here, where is their financial aid going to go to?
9: Administrators say the goal is not to shrink the university, but to create a stronger and more financially sustainable Bowie State. The Charlotte-Mecklenburg Schools Board of Education is preparing to launch its search for a new superintendent following the firing of Dr. Crystal Hill, who is Black, and weeks of leadership turmoil within the district. Board members are expected to approve a charter for a superintendent search committee during a special meeting this week. The move comes after Hill was terminated in a 5-4 vote and subsequently lost eligibility for a statewide Superintendent of the Year Award.
13: Sometimes you make decisions that are hard decisions.
9: Meanwhile, board member Shamaya Haynes, who is also Black, is defending her vote to remove Hill, telling WCNC Charlotte the situation had become too toxic and divisive to continue.
13: And I didn't get the sense that if we kept going, that it was going to stop.
9: Dr. Melissa Balknight is currently serving as acting superintendent as the district looks for its next permanent leader. Baltimore, Maryland's Safe Streets Belvedere Zone is marking more than 1 year without a homicide. Black Mayor Brandon Scott, Congressman Kwasi Mfume, and community violence prevention leaders gathered Monday to recognize the milestone. Scott says it reflects continued efforts to reduce violence and make Northwest Baltimore safer. A new study is putting Hampton University in Virginia at the top among HBCUs for return on investment. According to the U.S. Career Institute's American College ROI Index, Hampton offers the best median return on investment of any historically Black college or university in the country. According to the Journal of Blacks in Higher Education, researchers found Hampton graduates earn a median salary of just over $59,000 10 years after graduation, and it would take about 10 and a half years for the average graduate to recoup the cost of earning a degree. The study says Hampton comes closest among HBCUs to reaching a net zero 10-year return on investment. Virginia Governor Abigail Spanberger is set to keynote the sold-out Alexandria NAACP Freedom Fund Dinner later this week. The event's theme is Breaking Barriers for the Next Generation and will bring together community leaders, elected officials, and residents. Spanberger will also receive the branch's Breaking Barriers Award. Other honorees include Black Attorney General Jay Jones, Alexandria Mayor Aaliyah Gaskins, and the Black and Missing Foundation. Organizers say the annual dinner celebrates leadership, community service, and efforts to advance equity across Virginia. I'm Amber Payton on your home for Black News First, the Black Information Network.
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16: 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And I'm Jason Del Rey. As a reporter who's covered Amazon for the last 6 years, I've noticed that when I talk to Amazon employees, they all start to sound a lot like Bezos. There's this obsession with obsession.
18: It's obsessive, compulsive,

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1: 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They just do.
0: We talk to CEOs with strong feelings about the way Amazon does business.
2: It's rope-a-dope. They're playing with you until the time they come in with the knockout punch. And if I were them, oh my God, are they a retailer? They're a data management company.
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8: Reporters are able to access the White House again after a judge ordered the Trump administration to temporarily end its ban of some outlets.
6: The perspective you want.
9: The extraction we made of the phone also includes messages after Nolan was dead.
7: The Black Information Network.
10: A Black former Georgia state representative, Dexter Sharper, is not expected to face any jail time after pleading guilty to fraud.
6: Black news first.
11: The opinions, beliefs, and viewpoints expressed in this commentary are those of the author and do not necessarily represent those of BIN and its founding partners and employees. Now it's time to bring the funk with Roland S. Martin.
12: If NIL existed when Ralph Sampson played at the University of Virginia, there's no doubt he would be the highest paid basketball player in the country. That's why he is absolutely against this so-called Protect College Sports Act that the United States Senate is poised to pass, because it caps the money of the athletes, but it says nothing about the coaches.
13: Do you cap anybody else's ability to make money in any other industry? So you're going to cap me. I mean, I wish they would have capped me. How much would I have made in NIL?
12: Precisely.
13: I mean, rejected over $10 million. So, and I stayed in school for 4 years. So every year would increase.
12: And
13: you don't cap me for, because I'm making the school millions of dollars. Me and Patrick Ewing played against each other in college. You realize how much money Georgetown got and Virginia got for that one game.
12: Right.
13: Millions and millions of dollars. I've made enough, supposedly, chicken awards, player of the game awards, to pay for all of my teammates' scholarships in 4 years.
12: Mm-hmm.
13: But you're going to cap me if I stay in school, which they don't do as much anymore, and going to cap me for making money and the school makes money. It's not right.
12: Unfortunately, you've got more than 70 United States senators, including Democrats and Republicans, who are backing this bill. You have folk like Senator Chris Murphy, Senator Cory Booker, who are against it. Folks, this bill should not be passed. What this bill is about is protecting the colleges, is protecting the NCAA, is protecting the networks, and that's why all of these networks are putting money behind getting this bill passed, because for them, it's about them getting paid and not the players. I'm Roland Martin on the Black Information Network.
7: 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BIN New York.
6: New York City's story in our voice.
14: Director in the past year. Andrew Bailey is resigning from the position to return to his family in Missouri, where he served as Attorney General before joining the Bureau. LeBron James will play his 24th NBA season in Philadelphia, but his thoughts were initially with one of the 76ers' main rivals. And if you get paid this Friday, October 2nd, October is a three-paycheck month. I'm Amber Payton, and that's what's trending.
6: Sports on the Black Information Network.
15: Sunday did not disappoint in week 3 of the NFL season. The Broncos fought back to beat the Rams, the Commanders upset the Seahawks, and the Ravens booted a last-second field goal to stun the Cowboys from Rio de Janeiro. USC is suspending linebacker Desmond Stevens II one game due to his conduct in Saturday's game against Oregon. The suspension comes after a late hit on Oregon's quarterback, Dante Moore. In the second quarter, Moore scrambled up the field and attempted to slide when Stevens hit him hard on the way down. Moore's head slammed into the ground and he remained

0: on the ground. While Moore was still lying on the ground, Stevens ran around the field celebrating the hit even after he was called for targeting and ejected. And Texas is still number one in the college football coaches poll after week four of the season. The Longhorns are followed by Georgia, Notre Dame, Miami, and Indiana. Meanwhile, Florida jumped up 14 spots to number eight after defeating Ole Miss. Other schools like Ohio State, Alabama, and Iowa also moved up in the rankings after wins over the weekend. With the latest in sports, I'm Misty Jordan on the Black Information Network, your home for Black News First.
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5: 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Or like, I'll never forget, like, Queen's Another One Bites the Dust used to play on the Black stations, as well as the pop stations and the rock stations. So to me, that's just like when music was just so good that like it just broke down partitions. 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And I love and commend pop music for that. It's just good to see that like good music is now floating to the top of like the charts, and that's the way it's always supposed to be. 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
6: Well, SZA has added another major honor to her award-winning career. The Grammy-winning singer was inducted into the New Jersey Hall of Fame as a member of the Class of 2026 in the Performing Arts and Entertainment category during a ceremony at the Dream Live Performing Arts Center in East Rutherford, New Jersey. Raised in Maplewood, New Jersey, SZA thanked her home state during her acceptance speech, calling the induction one of the biggest honors of her life. The Hall of Fame cited her 7 Grammy Awards and the success of her albums Control and SOS. And Common is raising a glass to his Chicago roots with the launch of a new wine brand. The Grammy, Emmy, and Oscar-winning artist has introduced Jeffrey Park, a wine label named after a neighborhood park on Chicago's South Side, where he spent much of his childhood. The brand debuts with a 2024 Pinot Noir developed in partnership with Argentine winemaker Karim Moussi and delivery platform GoPuff. Common says he wanted the wine to capture the feelings of community and togetherness that shaped his youth. 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With the latest in entertainment at 17 and 47 minutes past each hour, I'm Bree Wood on your home for Black News First, the Black Information Network.

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3: Information Network. Here's what's happening in your region right now. In international news, British authorities are being credited with preventing a potential terror attack at RAF Fairford, a military airbase in western England used by the U.S. military. Police say officers received reports early Sunday that three suspicious vehicles were heading toward the base and quickly responded. President Trump called the arrest fantastic news, telling reporters the suspects were allegedly planning to cause big damage and had been under investigation by both British and U.S. authorities.
4: And working with the British worked out great.
5: Were they migrants?
4: It may have been Scotland Yard. I don't know. We worked with a lot of them. We had them under view for a long time and we got them.
3: Several suspects were arrested and the investigation is now being led by counterterrorism policing. Prime Minister Andy Burnham said investigators are working to establish the full facts surrounding the case. Renters in Ann Arbor, Michigan are gaining new protections under a recently enacted Tenants' Bill of Rights. City officials say the ordinance formally recognizes tenants' rights to organize and advocate collectively without fear of retaliation from landlords, making Ann Arbor the first city in Michigan to adopt such protections. The move comes as Governor Gretchen Whitmer recently signed legislation aimed at limiting certain rental fees that can add significant costs for tenants. Supporters say the new ordinance strengthens renters' voices and provides additional safeguards for residents navigating the housing market. And cleanup efforts are underway across the tri-state area after a powerful weekend. Nor'easter brought heavy rain, strong winds, coastal flooding, and widespread power outages. Thousands of customers in New York, New Jersey, and Connecticut were left without electricity as the storm knocked down trees and power lines. Floodwaters stranded vehicles on Staten Island, while coastal flooding and beach erosion damaged shore communities from Long Island to the Jersey Shore. The FAA also issued ground stops at JFK, LaGuardia, and Newark Liberty International Airport during the height of the storm. Forecasters say conditions are improving, but minor coastal flooding and additional rainfall remain possible throughout today. In other news, Governor Kathy Hochul is encouraging New Yorkers to support the state's apple and cider industry through a new New York State Cider Campaign. The initiative promotes visits to local cider makers, orchards, restaurants, and rural communities during the fall season. State officials note that New York is the nation's second largest apple producer and the leading producer of hard cider in the United States. The campaign includes tourism and marketing efforts designed to boost business for growers and producers while highlighting agritourism destinations across the state. Officials hope the program will attract both residents and visitors during the busy fall harvest season. And DoorDash has agreed to pay $131 million to settle allegations that it underpaid delivery workers in New York City. Deputy Mayor Julie Sue says a city review found that more than 260,000 workers were underpaid between April 2022 and June 2026.
6: DoorDash built a system that was quietly leaving out categories of trips and on-call time, so the real amount of work by deliveristas wasn't counted.
3: The city says affected workers will begin receiving notifications next month about compensation. In a statement, DoorDash acknowledged payment errors, saying some Dashers were underpaid or paid late, but maintained the mistakes were unintentional. I'm Bree Wood on your home for Black News First, the Black Information Network.
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0: 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You may remember the IRS To Go platform. Well, that's going away and being replaced by the mobile app. That makes it more convenient for you to get information from the phone in your hand instead of logging on to a computer. According to IRS.gov, you will now be able to track the progress of your tax returns, make payments, access previous tax records, retrieve your personal identification number, and more. For Black Americans, this could be particularly helpful because many households rely on those annual tax refunds as a big financial boost. And having almost immediate access to documents from previous tax returns could help with buying a home. As a reminder, only download the official app and avoid unsolicited messages claiming to be from the IRS. Money News at 24 and 54 minutes past each hour. 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
7: I'm Mike Moore on your home for 24/7 News, the Black Information Network. A deadly scene in Detroit to tell you about. Here's the city's Black Police Chief, Todd Bettison.
5: Officers arrived on scene within 4 minutes. Our responding officers found a scene where it was three individuals suffering from fatal wounds.
7: In addition to those fatalities, four others were wounded in a shooting on the city's west side. Cops say all three of the deceased are men. Also, all of the deceased appear to be over the age of 30. Those injured, including two women, are in their 20s. They were taken to the hospital with non-life-threatening injuries. Police described where the shooting occurred as a known after-hours location. Police are now investigating several recent overnight break-ins on Chicago's South Side.
8: Detectives say late last week, thieves targeted four Hyde Park businesses and one business in Bronzeville. The owner of the Sip and Savor coffee shop, Trez Pugh III, says he is moving forward.
9: Because a few idiots go around doing this kind of destructive thing, we're not going to allow it to impair our vision and our mission, and that is creating jobs, changing communities.
8: No one is in custody. Anyone with information about these crimes is urged to contact Chicago police.
7: A nonprofit organization in Detroit's East Side is beautifying a neighborhood and teaching young men life skills by creating a community garden. The Cap It Detroit Foundation, led by Emmanuel Adawu and Joshua Martin, who are Black, are transforming a corner lot into a garden to improve the community's aesthetics and address food insecurity. The project involves clearing debris, tilling soil, and building infrastructure with plans for a gazebo, benches, and free fruits and vegetables for the community. The foundation, supported by a Ford philanthropy group, aims to inspire service and leadership skills in students through hands-on projects like this one. There are 60 kids in the program. We've learned that a man is now facing charges after a one-year-old girl was shot inside a home on Chicago's Southwest Side. Devaris Washington, who is Black, was arrested on four felony counts, including reckless discharge of a firearm. Cops say the shooting happened early Saturday morning. The victim was sent to the hospital in critical condition. Now our Washington Roundup. Attorney General Todd Blanche says President Trump has not denied access for major news outlets. Blanche defended the president's position on ABC's This Week, saying that being at the White House is a privilege and not a right.
10: The president hasn't denied access. This is what the president has said, is that he is sick and tired of certain media outlets refusing to report accurate news.
7: Trump had banned CNN, MS Now, and Politico over what he said was negative coverage and fake news. Mike Walt is defending President Trump's rejection of Iran's proposal to reopen the Strait of Hormuz. Appearing on CNN's State of the Union, the U.S. ambassador to the United Nations said Iran wanted too much.
11: They were asking for everything up front with a promise that they would then talk. Once we got to the MOU from just a few months ago, the Iranians immediately violated it.
7: And that's your Washington Roundup. I'm Mike Moore on your home for 24/7 News, the Black Information Network.
12: 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I'm Vanessa Tyler with a look at modern-day Black history you should know. September 11th, 2001, we will never forget. Amid the terror and destruction, countless heroes answered the call, running toward danger while others fled. Among them were Black firefighters and police officers who made the ultimate sacrifice. They were fathers, mothers, sons, daughters, courageous first responders who carried the weight of duty, knowing the risks. Firefighter Vernon Cherry, a gifted singer with Ladder 118 in Brooklyn, gave his life that day. NYPD officer Clinton Davis stood as a guardian of the city he loved. These heroes reflected the strength and resilience of their communities. Their sacrifices remind us of the unity and courage we are capable of, even in our darkest moments. This is Vanessa Tyler on your home for 24/7 Black News First, the Black Information Network.
13: I'm Amber Payton with BIN News Now. Attorney General Todd Blanche says President Trump has not denied major news outlets access to the White House.
10: This is what the president has said, is that he is sick and tired of certain media outlets just refusing to report accurate news.
13: Blanche says access is a privilege, not a right. Trump had banned CNN, MS Now, and Politico, but a federal judge ordered the administration to temporarily restore their access. A Mississippi man is facing murder charges after police say a Black woman's death was staged to look like a hanging. Investigators say 29-year-old Tayshia Fortune was killed elsewhere after a drug dispute, then brought to West Jackson and hung from a tree. And Kiki Wyatt is facing serious allegations after reportedly being arrested in Georgia. TMZ reports the singer was charged with terroristic threats and cruelty to children, though her team says she was only charged with assault. Get BIN News Now on demand 24/7 on the iHeartRadio app.
14: I'm Mike Stevens on your home for Black News First, the Black Information Network. Here's your top headlines this hour. A suspect is in custody in a Hollywood, Florida triple stabbing. Black neighbors tell NBC Television in South Florida they are surprised and concerned.
15: I saw about six or seven cops, and they were looking in the water, and the water was like bubbling, like gurgling. So I'm assuming it was like a vicious animal, like an alligator or something. But I didn't expect for them to say that it was a stabbing. To be honest with you, I'm shocked because I've never known this community to be like that. Because there's like two apartment complexes that we share, three, with the condominium over there, and never.
14: This is the kind of crime that could happen in any Black community, including in what are considered to be nice neighborhoods. Exactly what the domestic incident was about and who was involved is being investigated. And by the way, nationwide numbers show more than 40% of Black women experience intimate partner physical violence, sexual violence, or stalking in their lifetime. Black civil rights groups in Texas are launching a bipartisan alliance against data centers, which they feel are dumped on communities without their consent. It's an issue which could have an impact on the midterm elections, since many Republican politicians support them and many Democratic lawmakers and communities are against them.
16: Deals are being made, and we don't find evidence in the records that they have been discussed. We're normally a little guy fighting the big guy. In this case, it's a bigger guy than what we've ever seen before, because they have billions of dollars to throw around, and we see that.
14: African-American Gary Bledsoe, who heads up the NAACP of Texas, says the state is on the brink of a water bankruptcy because of these warehouses full of computers. He says high-tech developers are pushing through deals without public input. And Florida's minimum wage rises to $15 an hour this week. But Black critics and others say it's still a little too late. Advocate Karen Woodall calls it a start, however.
17: We have a long way to go, but it'll help. We just need to start talking about living wages, because minimum wages were intended to be the floor.
14: The raise is a result of a 2020 constitutional amendment that voters passed. Some economists estimate a living wage more than a minimum wage would be about $48 an hour on average. And by the way, studies by groups like Oxfam America show nationwide over half of Black workers around the country make less than $15 an hour. For more stories of interest to the Black community, log on to BINnews.com. 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
20: I'm Kevin Brown with another look at modern day black history you should know. On January 6, 2021, as chaos engulfed the U.S. Capitol,
21: multiple Capitol entries.
20: A group of black officers stood as pillars of resilience and bravery. Among them was Capitol Police Officer Eugene Goodman, who diverted rioters away from the Senate chamber, potentially saving countless lives. Lieutenant Michael Byrd also faced a dire situation, protecting lawmakers from an advancing mob. His decisive actions safeguarded those entrusted to his care. And Officer Harry Dunn fought back against physical threats and racial slurs, standing firm in the defense of the Capitol and democracy. These black officers and many others remind us that the strength of our democracy lies in those who protect it. So let's never forget to honor their heroism and strive for a nation worthy of their sacrifice. For the Black Information Network, I'm Kevin Brown.
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14: I'm Kevin Brown on your home for 24/7 news, the Black Information Network, and here's what's happening right now. Police say they've located the body of a Pierce County woman who's been missing for nearly half a year. The Pierce County Sheriff's Office says someone discovered the body, a 36-year-old Dawn Dill Pickett, in a wooded area in Frederickson. Dill Pickett was reported missing in early April. Her former boyfriend, Kendrick Deshaun Bruce, was arrested and charged with first-degree murder for her death 1 month after her disappearance. A majority of Chicago City Council members are warning Mayor Brandon Johnson against taking another shot at proposing a corporate employee head tax. 29 aldermen submitted a letter today to the mayor's fifth-floor office at City Hall, urging him to give up on that idea. The letter also calls for no property tax increases. Johnson has not confirmed that he would plan a head tax in the budget for next year to close a projected $882 million gap. Last year, the mayor pitched a $21 per employee tax on companies with over 100 workers. After further negotiations, the amount moved to a $33 per employee monthly tax on companies with over 500 Chicago workers. Eventually, aldermen voted it down in the Finance Committee. The search for Amy Hilliard, the missing Oakland, California woman who disappeared 6 months ago, continues with a new lead discovered by a private investigator. Hilliard, co-owner of Farley's Coffee Shops, went missing March 25th, and the investigator found that she'd researched hiking routes in a nearby park the day before her disappearance. Search teams are now focusing on these new routes in a search effort. While there's still hope of finding Hilliard alive, the likelihood is slim, and the investigation is ongoing. If you see smoke by Chicago's Obama Presidential Center today and tomorrow, don't call the fire department. It's all part of filming an episode of NBC Chicago Fire. There'll be scenes near the University of Chicago campus and the Griffin Museum of Science and Industry. Chicago Fire returns for its 15th season on October 7th on NBC. The Obama Foundation is a nonprofit collaborator of the Black Information Network. Police are investigating a deadly drive-by shooting that occurred in Kent, Washington, resulting in the death of two individuals. The Kent Police Department announced the shooting on social media and closed South 272nd Street at the I-5 overpass. Details about the incident are limited, but an investigation is ongoing at the location. Fox 13 Seattle has dispatched a crew to gather more information, and updates will be provided as the story develops. Black Space Cooperative is hosting the Black Map Tour and Party on October 2nd as part of the Museum of the African Diaspora's Nexus, San Francisco Bay Area Black Art Week. The event offers a guided field trip through Oakland's black cultural ecosystem, showcasing creative and cultural spaces. Participants will explore studios, cultural hubs, and more, highlighting the work of Black Space members. The event aims to strengthen and preserve black arts and culture in Oakland through cooperation and community support. The day concludes with a celebration featuring music, food, art, and cultural activations. 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
37: The opinions, beliefs, and viewpoints expressed in this commentary are those of the author and do not necessarily represent those of BIN and its founding partners and employees.
38: I'm James D. Harris, and I have something to say. Repeating a slogan isn't the same thing as knowing history. Alexandria Ocasio-Cortez just proved it. She says the filibuster was founded on Jim Crow. No, Congresswoman, that's not history. That's a talking point. So pull up a chair. Class is about to begin. Here's what drives me crazy about today's Democrat socialists. Every time they lose an argument, they reach for the same three words, Jim Crow, racism, white supremacy. Then they pin those labels on whatever institution happens to be standing in their way. The Supreme Court, the Electoral College, the Senate, now the filibuster. Every institution they can't control suddenly becomes illegitimate. Let's start with the facts. Jim Crow wasn't a Senate rule. Jim Crow was a system of state and local laws that denied Black Americans their civil rights. Those laws were passed and enforced primarily by Democrats in the South after Reconstruction. That's the ugly truth of the Democrat Party's history. Now, here's the part they conveniently leave out. Yes, Southern segregationists used the filibuster to block civil rights legislation. That's true. But using a tool for an evil purpose doesn't mean the tool was invented for that purpose. A hammer can build a church. A hammer can go upside your head. The hammer isn't the problem, it's the fool swinging it. And this isn't really about the filibuster, it's about power. When Democrats think the filibuster stands in the way of their agenda, they call it racist. When it serves their interests, suddenly it's an essential part of democracy. History doesn't change just because your politics do. That's not principle. That's political convenience. Before Alexandria Ocasio-Cortez gives America another history lesson, she might want to spend a little more time learning the history she's trying to rewrite. Because repeating a political narrative isn't the same thing as telling the truth. I'm James T. Harris for the Black Information Network.
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0: Here's what's trending this hour. President Trump says those arrested in the UK on suspicion of terrorism should not have been released on bail. The five men were arrested Sunday near a Royal Air Force base west of London used by the U.S. military to launch strikes on Iran. A Columbia, South Carolina man is facing up to 10 years in prison for staging a Fairfield County robbery to help a store clerk stay in the country. And the in-laws of the New York Times games engineering executive who was fatally shot are under arrest. I'm Amber Payton, and that's what's trending.
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3: Class is officially back in session at Hillman College with A Different World back on your screens. Nearly 40 years after the original sitcom introduced millions of viewers to life at a historically Black college. The new Netflix series returns to fictional Hillman College following a new generation of students, including Dwayne Wayne and Whitley Gilbert's daughter, while also bringing back several familiar faces from the original cast. And the HBCU connection goes beyond the storyline. The series was filmed on the campuses of Morehouse, Spelman, and Clark Atlanta University, with HBCU students working on the production both in front and behind of the camera. The original A Different World helped put HBCU culture in front of a national audience. Now, nearly four decades later, the series is introducing Hillman and the HBCU experience to a whole new generation. With the latest in HBCU news, I'm Morgan Wood on the Black Information Network, your home for Black news first.
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2: Legal troubles continue to mount for Sean Diddy Combs. Attorneys with Cher Tremonte, LLP, are asking a federal judge to allow them to withdraw from a lawsuit filed by producer Rodney Lil Rod Jones, citing unpaid legal fees and a breakdown in communication with their client. The law firm is also seeking a retaining lien, which would allow it to keep Combs' case files until outstanding bills are paid. Court filings allege Combs has not made a payment in more than 6 months and has been unavailable for substantive discussions about the case for several months. And in more entertainment news, fans are concerned after Ray J shared another troubling update about his health. During a recent live stream, the singer and reality television star said he continues to struggle with heart and liver problems and admitted he still has not sought additional medical treatment. The comments come months after he publicly revealed ongoing heart issues that reportedly required multiple medications. His sister Brandy responded with a message of support on social media, telling her brother, "You're fine, bro," and promising to continue helping take care of him. With the latest in entertainment at 17 and 47 minutes past each hour, I'm Bree Wood on the Black Information Network, your home for Black News First.
3: March 18, 1969, Black nurses used their lunch break to protest discrimination at Charleston's Medical College Hospital. The 12 workers are accused of leaving their patients and are fired. The next day, over 60 African-American hospital employees walk off the job and start a strike against the hospital. On April 25th, Governor McNair calls up 1,000 state troopers and National Guardsmen, orders a 9 p.m. curfew, and declares a state of emergency. Coretta Scott King addresses the Emmanuel African Methodist Episcopal Church on April 30th.
4: The black working woman is perhaps the most discriminated against.
3: The governor responds with armored personnel carriers and soldiers brandishing bayonets. The black community boycotts Charleston businesses. Some report revenue reductions of as much as 50%. The hospital is eventually charged with 37 instances of civil rights violations by the federal government, who threatened to cut off $12 million in funding. And on June 27th, 1969, hospital president McCord yields. I'm Wesson Tishome for the Black Information Network.
5: I'm Morgan Wood on your home for 24/7 News, the Black Information Network. A mistrial has been declared in the federal bribery case against D.C. Councilmember Trayon White. The Ward 8 Democrat was accused of accepting $35,000 in exchange for pressuring D.C. employees over violence interruption government contracts. After the mistrial, White spoke to reporters outside the courthouse.
6: This has been one of the hardest 2 years of my life, fighting the system. But through it all, I'm grateful. I'm humble, and I feel like I'm redeemed again. I'll read the final note from the jury. After thoughtful, continued deliberations, the jury remains unable to reach a consensus, and further discussion has only cemented jurors' perspectives.
5: White maintains his innocence, saying the case has taken a toll on him, his family, and his friends. He also drew a comparison to the late D.C. Mayor Marion Barry, who famously survived a federal drug conviction and returned to political office.
6: I haven't seen this since Marion Barry. Marion Barry used to always say that the power is in the people.
7: That's right, yes.
6: So what I also know is that when I was arrested in August of 2024, I was facing the election that November. I didn't know if I should continue on. But thanks to the encouragement from my team, my family, my loved ones, even some of the haters, I decided to continue on. And in that election, November the 5th, 2024, 20,371 people voted for Trayon White to get back in office.
7: Yeah.
5: The U.S. Attorney's Office says it will retry the case, meaning White's legal battle is far from over. But for now, the Ward 8 council member says he's ready to get back to work. In other news, Maryland's attorney general is reacting to a federal judge's decision to keep the state's so-called Glock ban in place while a constitutional challenge moves forward. Attorney General Anthony Brown calls the ruling an important first step. The law, set to take effect January 1st, bans the manufacture, sale, purchase, receipt, or transfer of certain Glock and Glock-style handguns that can be converted into machine guns. For black gun owners and other Marylanders who already legally own a covered handgun, the law does not require them to give it up, but it does limit future purchases and most transfers, with some exceptions for immediate family members. Gun rights groups argue the law violates the Second Amendment. The case will now continue in federal court. Meanwhile, gas prices remain high across the DMV. AAA reports the average price for a gallon of regular is about $4.49 across the region, with prices varying in Maryland, Virginia, and D.C. Nationally, the average is slightly lower at about $4.47 a gallon. And Maryland made the best in travel 2027 destinations list by Lonely Planet. 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It's the birthplace of American railroading's 200th anniversary next year. I'm Morgan Wood on your home for 24/7 news. I'm Morgan Wood on the Black Information Network, your home for Black news first.
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9: What bothers me is not only this violation of the Constitution, but remember, in unprecedented ways, he's using his Justice Department to persecute reporters.
1: Whatever happens next.
10: Virginia is implementing stricter control on data centers, including banning non-disclosure agreements and imposing clean energy mandates.
8: It's on the Black Information Network.
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11: There seems to be a bit of confusion over Walmart's so-called personalized pricing, and the company wants to clear that up. Walmart says it has no plans to use customer data, AI, or digital labels to charge some customers different prices. According to Fox Business, the company's CEO says the retailer remains committed to its everyday low prices, emphasizing that Walmart prices the product, not the person. The announcement comes after some shoppers raised concerns about Sparky, Walmart's AI shopping assistant, eventually being able to analyze personal info like a person's income, shopping history, or even how urgently someone needs an item, and then adjusting prices accordingly. Some customers were even concerned about the AI assistant hiding the cheaper options. But Walmart says that will not happen. Instead, Walmart says the digital labels are supposed to improve pricing accuracy and reduce how much time it takes for employees to replace the paper tags. Money news at 24 and 54 minutes past each hour. I'm Nicole Deal on your home for Black News First, the Black Information Network.
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12: Home for 24/7 News, the Black Information Network. A deadly scene in Detroit to tell you about. Here's the city's Black Police Chief, Todd Bettison.
13: Officers arrived on scene within 4 minutes. Our responding officers found a scene where it was three individuals suffering from fatal wounds.
12: In addition to those fatalities, four others were wounded in a shooting on the city's west side. Cops say all three of the deceased are men. Also, all of the deceased appear to be over the age of 30. Those injured, including two women, are in their 20s. They were taken to the hospital with non-life-threatening injuries. Police described where the shooting occurred as a known after-hours location. Police are now investigating several recent overnight break-ins on Chicago's South Side.
14: Detectives say late last week, thieves targeted four Hyde Park businesses and one business in Bronzeville. The owner of the Sip and Savor coffee shop, Trez Pugh III, says he is moving forward.
15: Because a few idiots go around doing this kind of destructive thing, we're not going to allow it to impair our vision and our mission, and that is creating jobs, changing community.
14: No one is in custody. Anyone with information about these crimes is urged to contact Chicago police.
12: A nonprofit organization in Detroit's East Side is beautifying a neighborhood and teaching young men life skills by creating a community garden. The Kappa Detroit Foundation, led by Emmanuel Adawu and Joshua Martin, who are Black, are transforming a corner lot into a garden to improve the community's aesthetics and address food insecurity. The project involves clearing debris, tilling soil, and building infrastructure with plans for a gazebo, benches, and free fruits and vegetables for the community. The foundation, supported by a Ford philanthropy group, aims to inspire service and leadership skills in students through hands-on projects like this one. There are 60 kids in the program. We've learned that a man is now facing charges after a one-year-old girl was shot inside a home on Chicago's southwest side. Devaris Washington, who is Black, was arrested on four felony counts, including reckless discharge of a firearm. Cops say the shooting happened early Saturday morning. The victim was sent to the hospital in critical condition.
16: When people in their 60s, 70s, or 80s experience unusual feelings, lost time, suspended awareness, confusion, seizures, they may think they're a regular part of aging, but they could be signs of epilepsy, a condition that affects 300,000 older Americans. Epilepsy is a functional disorder of the brain, a kind of occasional glitch in the electrical system that controls everything we feel and do. These brief malfunctions, called seizures, may temporarily block awareness. They can also cause uncontrollable shaking, convulsions, confusion, or affect the senses. With older people, these symptoms are often wrongfully thought to be senior moments. It takes looking at whether these kinds of incidents are happening on a regular basis and noting if they are reasonably distinct. Also, watch for alterations in a loved one's behavior and talk with a doctor about what you've observed. For more information, visit the Epilepsy Foundation website at epilepsy.com. And that's your Healthy Minute. I'm Mike Island on the Black Information Network.
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17: 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But let's see, all my God kids love Taylor Swift so much. Like, you have to hear the way that they sing this song. They're like, you have to listen, Gma, to the song. And look, and can I buy it? And can I get it? So it's definitely some Taylor Swift happening around me going on. And she's super cool. I also really appreciate the way that she writes music and plays music and everything. So she's dope. I like ASAP Rocky. I like ASAP Ferg, too. So, yeah, there's a lot of things I'm into.
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2: I'm Amber Payton with BIN News Now. President Trump is touting his record ahead of the midterms, pointing to lower crime and positive economic numbers.
18: We have the best economic numbers.
2: Speaking to reporters on Monday, he says gas prices will fall once the Iran war ends. Trump is campaigning for Republican candidates in Oklahoma Thursday and Alabama on Friday. More than 175,000 people have visited the Obama Presidential Center in Chicago since it opened in June. The Obama Foundation says visitors to the museum and ticketed events have come from all 50 states and 39 countries. The Obama Foundation is a nonprofit collaborator of the Black Information Network. And Rod Wave and NBA Youngboy are hinting at a possible stadium tour together. Rod Wave says he has already discussed the idea with NBA Youngboy after the topic was raised by academics. The two artists have collaborated before, but no official tour dates have been announced. Get BIN News Now on demand 24/7 on the iHeartRadio app.
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20: I'm confused. I'm trying to hold my composure, but you're really pissing me off. It's really pissing me off.
19: A Texas mother is furious. Monica Hicks didn't need this. First, her five-year-old daughter, Zalea, is killed in a case of mistaken road rage. That made news. And now this. Local funeral home, Pruitts in the Heights, stepped up, offering to provide all the services for free. Until the already devastated Black mother got an invoice from the funeral home for nearly 10 grand. The funeral home is claiming they had to provide an invoice.
21: We reached out to the family and asked if we could do the services pro bono.
0: And family, we will be taking care of the arrangements at Puritan Heights for baby girl Zalea.
19: Community activists are questioning the funeral home's motives and are not buying the mandatory invoice excuse.
20: Well, then why didn't you put no payment that goes across this invoice? Just letting the mom know that this is how much this would cost, but we are deducting it.
19: Ultimately, little Zalea was moved to another Houston area funeral home. Signature Funeral Home assured the mother everything would be free. The Black family traumatized by the girl's death. Zalea, her mother, and her siblings were in a car when, out of nowhere, a white driver allegedly started shooting in the car full of Black children. The driver, 47-year-old Jeremy Porter, is accused of road rage. Cops think he may have shot at the wrong vehicle. Hicks, not noticing her child was hit until after all the children got out of the car and little Zalea was slumped over. Now she will be laid to rest. Porter is facing capital murder and could face the death penalty. A Black woman sits in a Chinese prison where she's been for the past 12 years. Her family is hoping President Trump's friendship with Chinese leader Xi Jinping could help free Dawn Hunt, a 55-year-old woman originally from Chicago who is now in failing health. How she got there? Her brother says it was a scam. The flight attendant, who loves to travel, thought she won a sweepstakes for a free trip, and prizes included these beautiful purses.
21: And they cut one of the purses open and saw in the lining were drugs. That's how she was scammed. They got a naive person, you know, and she's been, you know, paying for it ever since.
19: Her older brother adds his sister was facing the death penalty in China, the sentence now reduced to life. In addition to Dawn Hunt, an estimate of 200 Americans are in Chinese prisons. Among them, Nelson Wells, a 52-year-old Black father of three from Louisiana. Similar circumstances. He, too, alleges he was an unknowing drug mule caught in a scam.
21: Both the Wells family, the mother and father of Nelson Wells Jr., and my family have become very, very close. We are pushing President Trump to ask President Xi for the release of both Don and Nelson.
19: There is bipartisan legislation pushing efforts to free them and other Americans being held in China's prisons. I'm Vanessa Tyler on the Black Information Network, your home for Black.

He was accepting submissions of songs. Enter Brother Number Two. Brother Number Two submits a song for Brother Number One's album, but Brother Number One says, uh-uh, that's trash. So Brother

0: I guess we'll have to imagine what could have been. I'm Bill Black with another Bet You Didn't Know music fact on the Black Information Network.
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3: I'm Amber Payton on your home for 24/7 News, the Black Information Network. Here's what's happening in your region right now. HBCU Bowie State University is preparing for another round of budget cuts as it works to close an $18 million deficit. University leaders say 20 faculty positions will be eliminated by the end of the current school year, following the loss of 79 staff jobs earlier this year. The cuts come as the university faces declining enrollment, rising costs, and reductions in state and federal funding.
4: I really like my teachers, my professors. They keep me motivated, keep learning, so hopefully they keep their jobs, and hopefully the people that lost theirs continue and try to get another job at, like, another HBCU, because HBCUs are the best.
3: Students tell NBC4 in Washington they're concerned about the impact on professors and the school's future.
5: Because some people like to read about their school before they actually attend the school, so, like, people will probably think about what's going on, and they might think, or they're scared if they apply here, where is their financial aid going to go to?
3: Administrators say the goal is not to shrink the university, but to create a stronger and more financially sustainable Bowie State. The Charlotte-Mecklenburg Schools Board of Education is preparing to launch its search for a new superintendent following the firing of Dr. Crystal Hill, who is Black, and weeks of leadership turmoil within the district. Board members are expected to approve a charter for a superintendent search committee during a special meeting this week. The move comes after Hill was terminated in a 5-4 vote and subsequently lost eligibility for a statewide Superintendent of the Year Award.
6: Sometimes you make decisions that are hard decisions.
3: Meanwhile, board member Shamaya Haynes, who is also Black, is defending her vote to remove Hill, telling WCNC Charlotte the situation had become too toxic and divisive to continue.
6: And I didn't get the sense that if we kept going, that it was going to stop.
3: Dr. Melissa Balknight is currently serving as acting superintendent as the district looks for its next permanent leader. Baltimore, Maryland's Safe Streets Belvedere Zone is marking more than 1 year without a homicide. Black Mayor Brandon Scott, Congressman Kwasi Mfume, and community violence prevention leaders gathered Monday to recognize the milestone. Scott says it reflects continued efforts to reduce violence and make Northwest Baltimore safer. A new study is putting Hampton University in Virginia at the top among HBCUs for return on investment. According to the U.S. Career Institute's American College ROI Index, Hampton offers the best median return on investment of any historically Black college or university in the country. According to the Journal of Blacks in Higher Education, researchers found Hampton graduates earn a median salary of just over $59,000 10 years after graduation. And it would take about 10 and a half years for the average graduate to recoup the cost of earning a degree. The study says Hampton comes closest among HBCUs to reaching a net zero 10-year return on investment. Virginia Governor Abigail Spanberger is set to keynote the sold-out Alexandria NAACP Freedom Fund Dinner later this week. The event's theme is Breaking Barriers for the Next Generation and will bring together community leaders, elected officials, and residents. Spanberger will also receive the branch's Breaking Barriers Award. Other honorees include Black Attorney General Jay Jones, Alexandria Mayor Aaliyah Gaskins, and the Black and Missing Foundation. Organizers say the annual dinner celebrates leadership, community service, and efforts to advance equity across Virginia. I'm Amber Payton on your home for Black News First, the Black Information Network.
7: Most people know about Restaurant Week, but not everyone knows there's a Black Restaurant Week born in Houston, Texas in 2016 and is now spreading to cities across the country. It's more than just menus. It's a movement.
8: And so we really want to create something that was more all-inclusive to the creative things we were seeing happening in the food scene.
7: That's one of the three founders, Fallon Farrell.
8: As we've grown through the years, we've literally watched businesses start off as like a pop-up food tent and now having like two or three locations.
7: From soul food kitchens to hidden gem caterers, Black Restaurant Week shines a light where it's long been missing. It's helped generate tens of millions of dollars for Black-owned businesses, keeping legacies alive and creating new ones. And it's part of Black history still being written every time a diner takes that first bite. I'm Esther Dillard for the Black Information Network.
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0: 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I'm Charlamagne Tha God, host of the world's most dangerous morning show, The Breakfast Club, and my history lives here.
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3: 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Researchers found disrupted brain wiring in 10-year-olds.
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4: Richmond, Virginia Mayor Danny Avula said the city is reevaluating its contract with Flock,
1: giving voice to the Black community.
5: My parents always reminded us that this day could come again. The issue is we never believed them.
2: This is the Black Information Network.
6: BIN News this hour, I'm Terry McCready. The Iranian foreign minister says his country is fully prepared for the war to be resumed. Abbas Araghchi says although they remain open for diplomacy.
7: We stand firm in the face of any new aggression, even if it comes to a doomsday war. But at the same time, we are ready, we stand ready for diplomacy.
6: Araghchi on NBC's Meet the Press. This comes after President Trump rejected Iran's proposal to reopen the Strait of Hormuz, telling reporters over the weekend that they want to make a deal to open the strait immediately because they're losing so badly. When speaking about the deal's rejection, Araghchi said they're still awaiting an official response through the mediators. U.S. Ambassador to the United Nations Mike Waltz says Iran wants too much, including relief from sanctions and access to billions in frozen assets.
8: They were asking for everything up front with a promise that they would then talk. And I'll remind everyone, once we got to the MOU from just a few months ago, the Iranians immediately violated it.
6: Waltz on CNN's State of the Union. He says the president isn't confident about Iranians coming in good faith to truly negotiate the end of their nuclear program. A fierce weather system over the weekend turning deadly with a nor'easter lashing parts of the East Coast with strong winds and flooding. The National Weather Service said the storm churned off the Jersey coast before shifting toward the northeast today. Thousands across the region remaining without power, according to poweroutage.us. New York, New Jersey, and Connecticut experiencing the most outages. New York police say a 56-year-old man was fatally struck by a falling tree on Saturday. President Trump moving to cancel almost $1 billion in spending approved by Congress. The White House announcing the move late Friday. The administration said it was canceling $567 million for refugee services, asylum seekers, and other migrants through the Department of Health and Human Services. The White House is also rescinding $50 million for other programs that help immigrants, $70 million in what it called woke international education grants and fellowships, along with $56 million in housing and urban development programs. Terror rising in South Africa. Another woman's body discovered over the weekend in a municipality east of Johannesburg, bringing the number of women found dead in the area to 11 over the last 2 months. Concerns are mounting over a string of murders in a country already struggling with alarming levels of violence against women. Police say the most recent victim was found in an open field a day after police were called to another scene in the same area where a woman's body was found near a cemetery. Police say a man linked to the murder was arrested more than 200 miles away after leaving the area. His arrest brings the number of people already in custody in connection with the killing spree to 4. Stay informed, stay connected, and subscribe. 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I'm Terry McCready for the Black Information Network.
9: Here's what's trending this hour. President Trump says Iran wants to make a deal, but it's not a deal that he wants to make. He made the comment in a phone interview with Axios. The president added it's a deal they would have maybe agreed to a year ago, but Iran overplayed their hand. Title IX protections for trans students are being rolled back. And Attorney General Todd Blanche is backing President Trump's attempt to ban 3 major outlets from the White House. Blanche defended the president's position on ABC's This Week, saying that being at the White House is a privilege and not a right. I'm Amber Payton, and that's what's trending.
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10: Sunday did not disappoint in week 3 of the NFL season. The Broncos fought back to beat the Rams. The Commanders upset the Seahawks. And the Ravens booted a last-second field goal to stun the Cowboys from Rio de Janeiro. USC is suspending linebacker Desmond Stevens II 1 game due to his conduct in Saturday's game against Oregon. The suspension comes after a late hit on Oregon's quarterback, Dante Moore. In the second quarter,

0: Moore scrambled up the field and attempted to slide when Stevens hit him hard on the way down. Moore's head slammed into the ground and he remained on the ground. While Moore was still lying on the ground, Stevens ran around the field celebrating the hit even after he was called for targeting and ejected. And Texas is still number one in the college football coaches poll after week four of the season. The Longhorns are followed by Georgia, Notre Dame, Miami, and Indiana. Meanwhile, Florida jumped up 14 spots to number eight after defeating Ole Miss. Other schools like Ohio State, Alabama, and Iowa also moved up in the rankings after wins over the weekend. With the latest in sports, I'm Misty Jordan on the Black Information Network, your home for Black News First.
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3: Ray Wood on your home for 24/7 news, the Black Information Network. Here's what's happening in your region right now. In international news, British authorities are being credited with preventing a potential terror attack at RAF Fairford, a military airbase in western England used by the U.S. military. Police say officers received reports early Sunday that three suspicious vehicles were heading toward the base and quickly responded. President Trump called the arrest fantastic news, telling reporters the suspects were allegedly planning to cause big damage and had been under investigation by both British and U.S. authorities.
4: And working with the British worked out great. It may have been Scotland Yard, I don't know. We worked with a lot of them. We had them under view for a long time and we got them.
3: Several suspects were arrested and the investigation is now being led by counterterrorism policing. Prime Minister Andy Burnham said investigators are working to establish the full facts surrounding the case. Renters in Ann Arbor, Michigan are gaining new protections under a recently enacted Tenants' Bill of Rights. City officials say the ordinance formally recognizes tenants' rights to organize and advocate collectively without fear of retaliation from landlords, making Ann Arbor the first city in Michigan to adopt such protections. The move comes as Governor Gretchen Whitmer recently signed legislation aimed at limiting certain rental fees that can add significant costs for tenants. Supporters say the new ordinance strengthens renters' voices and provides additional safeguards for residents navigating the housing market. And cleanup efforts are underway across the tri-state area after a powerful weekend. Nor'easter brought heavy rain, strong winds, coastal flooding, and widespread power outages. Thousands of customers in New York, New Jersey, and Connecticut were left without electricity as the storm knocked down trees and power lines. Floodwaters stranded vehicles on Staten Island, while coastal flooding and beach erosion damaged shore communities from Long Island to the Jersey Shore. The FAA also issued ground stops at JFK, LaGuardia, and Newark Liberty International Airport during the height of the storm. Forecasters say conditions are improving, but minor coastal flooding and additional rainfall remain possible throughout today. In other news, Governor Kathy Hochul is encouraging New Yorkers to support the state's apple and cider industry through a new New York State Cider campaign. The initiative promotes visits to local cider makers, orchards, restaurants, and rural communities during the fall season. State officials note that New York is the nation's second largest apple producer and the leading producer of hard cider in the United States. The campaign includes tourism and marketing efforts designed to boost business for growers and producers while highlighting agritourism destinations across the state. Officials hope the program will attract both residents and visitors during the busy fall harvest season. And DoorDash has agreed to pay $131 million to settle allegations that it underpaid delivery workers in New York City. Deputy Mayor Julie Sue says a city review found that more than 260,000 workers were underpaid between April 2022 and June 2026.
5: DoorDash built a system that was quietly leaving out categories of trips and on-call time, so the real amount of work by deliveristas wasn't counted.
3: The city says affected workers will begin receiving notifications next month about compensation. In a statement, DoorDash acknowledged payment errors, saying some Dashers were underpaid or paid late, but maintained the mistakes were unintentional. I'm Bree Wood on your home for Black News First, the Black Information Network.
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6: A man who, after more than half a century, is only now coming into focus as possibly this nation's worst serial killer.
7: Arrived.
6: His name is Vince O'Dempsey. Psychopath, gangster, child killer, rapist. I'm Matthew Condon, journalist and true crime author, and I've spent years researching and tracking the life and crimes of this vicious murderer. And this is Ghostgate Road.
8: Justice is eternal, and so too are the rights of victims.
6: Vince O'Dempsey is currently serving life for 3 murders. He self-confessed to 33. My opinion? It's closer to 100. From Wooshka Studios, I'm Matthew Condon, and this is Ghostgate Road.
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10: In unfortunate news, pioneering BET personality, longtime radio host, and jazz musician, Angela Stribling has died at the age of 58. Journalist Ed Gordon, who also worked at BET, announced Stribling's death in a social media post Sunday. Gordon wrote, "So very sad to hear Angela Stribling has passed away. We worked together and became friends during our years at the network. Details surrounding her death have not been made public." Stribling rose to prominence through her work at BET, as well as WJZ-TV in Baltimore and WJLA-TV in Washington, D.C. She was a familiar voice and face across the DMV, with a career spanning television, radio, entertainment, and music. Elsewhere in entertainment news, gospel legend Kirk Franklin and rapper Glorilla are teaming up again. Their new single this time blends Franklin's gospel sound with Glorilla's Memphis hip-hop style. It's their second collaboration following Rain Down On Me, which earned Glorilla her first BET award last year. This time will appear on Franklin's upcoming album, I Am What I Am, dropping October 30th. With the latest in entertainment, I'm Morgan Wood on the Black Information Network. This is Morgan Wood on the Black Information Network with some black sports trivia you should know. In the fast-paced world of pro football, the term sacking the quarterback is a key part of the game's vocabulary. But I bet you didn't know who created this phrase. The term sack was popularized in the 1960s by black NFL Hall of Fame linebacker Deacon Jones. Jones, known for his pass rushing style, coined the phrase to describe the act of tackling the quarterback behind the line of scrimmage to end the play. As a player, Deacon Jones revolutionized the defensive game, creating a new role of pure pass rushers in football that would eventually evolve into the modern defensive end. His relentless pursuit of the quarterback became a defining feature of the defense. Today, sacking the quarterback is one of the most celebrated achievements in football, with defensive players aiming to tackle the quarterback each time the ball is snapped. It's now a term all football fans know and use, thanks to Black NFL Hall of Fame linebacker Deacon Jones. For the Black Information Network, I'm Morgan Wood.
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12: Or on your home for 24/7 news, the Black Information Network. A deadly scene in Detroit to tell you about. Here's the city's Black Police Chief, Todd Bettison.
13: Officers arrived on scene within 4 minutes. Our responding officers found a scene where it was 3 individuals suffering from fatal wounds.
12: In addition to those fatalities, 4 others were wounded in a shooting on the city's west side. Cops say all 3 of the deceased are men. Also, all of the deceased appear to be over the age of 30. Those injured, including 2 women, are in their 20s. They were taken to the hospital with non-life-threatening injuries. Police described where the shooting occurred as a known after-hours location. Police are now investigating several recent overnight break-ins on Chicago's South Side.
14: Detectives say late last week, thieves targeted 4 Hyde Park businesses and 1 business in Bronzeville. The owner of the Sip and Savor coffee shop, Trez Pugh III, says he is moving forward.
15: Because a few idiots go around doing this kind of destructive thing, we're not going to allow it to impair our vision and our mission, and that is creating jobs, changing community.
14: No one is in custody. Anyone with information about these crimes is urged to contact Chicago police.
12: A nonprofit organization in Detroit's East Side is beautifying a neighborhood and teaching young men life skills by creating a community garden. The Cap of Detroit Foundation, led by Emmanuel Adawu and Joshua Martin, who are black, are transforming a corner lot into a garden to improve the community's aesthetics and address food insecurity. The project involves clearing debris, tilling soil, and building infrastructure with plans for a gazebo, benches, and free fruits and vegetables for the community. The foundation, supported by FIA Ford Philanthropy Group aims to inspire service and leadership skills in students through hands-on projects like this one. There are 60 kids in the program. We've learned that a man is now facing charges after a one-year-old girl was shot inside a home on Chicago's southwest side. Davaris Washington, who is black, was arrested on four felony counts, including reckless discharge of a firearm. Cops say the shooting happened early Saturday morning. The victim was sent to the hospital in critical condition. Now our Washington Roundup. Attorney General Todd Blanche says President Trump has not denied access for major news outlets. Blanche defended the president's position on ABC's This Week, saying that being at the White House is a privilege and not a right.
16: The president hasn't denied access. This is what the president has said, is that he is sick and tired of certain media outlets refusing to report accurate news.
12: Trump had banned CNN, MS Now, and Politico over what he said was negative coverage and fake news. Mike Walt is defending President Trump's rejection of Iran's proposal to reopen the Strait of Hormuz. Appearing on CNN's State of the Union, the U.S. ambassador to the United Nations said Iran wanted too much.
17: They were asking for everything up front with a promise that they would then talk. Once we got to the MOU from just a few months ago, the Iranians immediately violated it.
12: And that's your Washington Roundup. I'm Mike Moore on your home for 24/7 News, the Black Information Network.
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18: On December 9th, 1946, in Philadelphia, Howard Stanley Frankie Beverly was born. In 1970, he would form the group Raw Soul, which later was renamed Maze. Under the mentorship of Marvin Gaye, Frankie Beverly and Maze would go on to give us 9 gold albums. The Frankie Beverly and Maze live experience was more like a party than a concert. Dressed in his signature all white, crowds would stand at their feet and sing to the top of their lungs.
19: Ooh, and pray. I like sunshine and rain.
18: Sadly, on September 10th, 2024, Frankie Beverly left us with hits for lifetimes to come.

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1: 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You may remember the IRS To Go platform. Well, that's going away and being replaced by the mobile app. That makes it more convenient for you to get information from the phone in your hand instead of logging on to a computer. According to IRS.gov, you will now be able to track the progress of your tax returns, make payments, access previous tax records, retrieve your personal identification number, and more. For Black Americans, this could be particularly helpful because many households rely on those annual tax refunds as a big financial boost. And having almost immediate access to documents from previous tax returns could help with buying a home. As a reminder, only download the official app and avoid unsolicited messages claiming to be from the IRS. Money News at 24 and 54 minutes past each hour. 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
2: Amber Payton with BIN News Now. Attorney General Todd Blanche says President Trump has not denied major news outlets access to the White House.
3: This is what the president has said, is that he is sick and tired of certain media outlets just refusing to report accurate news.
2: Blanche says access is a privilege, not a right. Trump had banned CNN, MS Now, and Politico, but a federal judge ordered the administration to temporarily restore their access. A Mississippi man is facing murder charges after police say a Black woman's death was staged to look like a hanging. Investigators say 29-year-old Tayshia Fortune was killed elsewhere after a drug dispute, then brought to West Jackson and hung from a tree. And Kiki Wyatt is facing serious allegations after reportedly being arrested in Georgia. TMZ reports the singer was charged with terroristic threats and cruelty to children, though her team says she was only charged with assault. Get BIN News Now on demand 24/7 on the iHeartRadio app.
4: I'm Mike Stevens on your home for Black News First, the Black Information Network. Here's your top headlines this hour. We're now hearing for the first time new comments from Crystal Mason, a Black Texas woman who says she accidentally, illegally voted back in 2016. In an era where President Trump has made many unproven accusations of widespread voter fraud, she ended up being arrested for and then acquitted of charges of voting illegally. And then on Thursday, the Texas Court of Criminal Appeals ruled that Crystal Mason's acquittal in the years-long case will stand. The state's highest criminal court dismissed the state's effort to revive her conviction. She told reporters she did not realize it was illegal for her, a convicted felon, while on supervised release to cast ballots in Texas.
5: Everything that I went through over this provisional ballot, they never counted. This is so unreal, but I trust God through the process, and victory is the outcome, and I'm finally acquitted. So I'm just, again, just trying to process everything. I kept saying, God, why me? Why me? He said, why not you? And I had to stand and just ask God, what do I do? How do I get through this?
4: Well, now that the case is over, supporters are excited at the legal victory of a Black woman who they say simply made a mistake. Black Texas parents and those in other parts of the country deciding when to hand over a smartphone to their kids now have new research to consider. According to a new UT Health Houston study, about 24% of children who owned a smartphone at age 12 reported eating disorder symptoms by age 14. That compares with about 15.5% of teens who did not own one at 12. These symptoms included binge eating and tying self-worth to weight. The only clear gender difference showed up among girls who reported more worry about weight gain. And that is just some of the concerns about juvenile smartphone use, including how it can lead to bullying. Well, this is National Child Passenger Safety Week, important because kids who are riding in cars are especially vulnerable to injury. The Texas Department of Transportation is launching the Love My Car Seat campaign this week. Black spokeswoman Tila Grant shared with NBC5 Television some tips to make sure every kid in the country is safe.
6: It's
0: some of the common mistakes are choosing the wrong car seat for the child's age and size, putting the harness straps through the wrong slots, incorrectly positioning that chest clip, securing the harness too loosely, maybe using the wrong seatbelt path, and also installing the car seat a little bit too loosely. Just making sure that it is securely installed. Take your time. When you get those car seats, there are usually some instructions or some guidelines. Kind of look over those and make sure you know what you're doing.
4: Nationwide figures show nearly half of all car seats are installed incorrectly, so this is a way to fix that concern. I'm Mike Stevens on your home for Black News First, the Black Information Network.
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8: People will come, Ray. Most definitely come.
9: Born in Mississippi in 1931, James Earl Jones would become a powerful symbol of resilience and excellence. From the Great White Hope to voicing Darth Vader.
10: No, I am the father.
9: Jones' resonant voice and commanding presence helped him become one of the most distinguished actors of his generation. Crediting poetry and acting for helping him overcome a childhood stutter, his Broadway debut would come in 1957. Winning his first Tony Award in 1968, he would go on to join a select group of entertainers by also winning a Grammy, Emmy, and Oscar, or EGOT. His impact so powerful, the Court Theater on Broadway was renamed after him in 2022. Breaking barriers in Hollywood and theater at a time when opportunities for black actors were limited.
11: Go through life worried if someone had liked you or not. You best make sure that they are doing right by you.
9: James Earl Jones' success and legacy are a source of inspiration and pride for the black community. Rest in power, James Earl Jones.
4: I'm Kevin Brown on your home for 24/7 News, the Black Information Network, and here's what's happening right now. Police say they've located the body of a Pierce County woman who's been missing for nearly half a year. The Pierce County Sheriff's Office says someone discovered the body, a 36-year-old Dawn Dill Pickett, in a wooded area in Frederickson. Dill Pickett was reported missing in early April. Her former boyfriend, Kendrick Deshaun Bruce, was arrested and charged with first-degree murder for her death 1 month after her disappearance. A majority of Chicago City Council members are warning Mayor Brandon Johnson against taking another shot at proposing a corporate employee head tax. 29 aldermen submitted a letter today to the mayor's fifth-floor office at City Hall, urging him to give up on that idea. The letter also calls for no property tax increases. Johnson has not confirmed that he would plan a head tax in the budget for next year to close a projected $882 million gap. Last year, the mayor pitched a $21 per employee tax on companies with over 100 workers. After further negotiations, the amount moved to a $33 per employee monthly tax on companies with over 500 Chicago workers. Eventually, aldermen voted it down in the Finance Committee. The search for Amy Hilliard, the missing Oakland, California woman who disappeared 6 months ago, continues with a new lead discovered by a private investigator. Hilliard, co-owner of Farley's Coffee Shops, went missing March 25th, and the investigator found that she'd researched hiking routes in a nearby park the day before her disappearance. Search teams are now focusing on these new routes in a search effort. While there's still hope of finding Hilliard alive, the likelihood is slim, and the investigation is ongoing. If you see smoke by Chicago's Obama Presidential Center today and tomorrow, don't call the fire department. It's all part of filming an episode of NBC Chicago Fire. There'll be scenes near the University of Chicago campus and the Griffin Museum of Science and Industry. Chicago Fire returns for its 15th season on October 7th on NBC. The Obama Foundation is a nonprofit collaborator of the Black Information Network. Police are investigating a deadly drive-by shooting that occurred in Kent, Washington, resulting in the death of two individuals. The Kent Police Department announced the shooting on social media and closed South 272nd Street at the I-5 overpass. Details about the incident are limited, but an investigation is ongoing at the location. Fox 13 Seattle has dispatched a crew to gather more information, and updates will be provided as the story develops. Black Space Cooperative is hosting the Black Map Tour and Party on October 2nd as part of the Museum of the African Diaspora's Nexus San Francisco Bay Area Black Art Week. The event offers a guided field trip through Oakland's black cultural ecosystem, showcasing creative and cultural spaces. Participants will explore studios, cultural hubs, and more, highlighting the work of Black Space members. The event aims to strengthen and preserve black arts and culture in Oakland through cooperation and community support.
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14: Remember how the 14-year-old version of yourself felt? 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Dear Young Rocker, you live in a different time. 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I'm Chelsea Arson. 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Crushing on someone so hard you can't breathe around them. Experiencing how truly awful a first kiss can be. 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Dear Young Rocker, you're not alone. You lived through it. You're living through it now. You got this, kid.
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15: But I believe we'll make a deal right after the election. 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
16: Howard University's Board of Trustees says the school is seeking a leader who can guide the HBCU through major changes in higher education.
7: This is BIN.
17: The eldest daughter of Nation of Islam leader, Minister Louis Farrakhan, has died just shy of 3 months after her mother's death on June 27th of this year.
6: Black news first.
18: BIN News this hour. I'm Doug Davis. The data center boom is raising familiar concerns to Black communities. Big companies promising progress, but residents are asking who'll inherit the costs and the health risks. These facilities power AI, streaming, cloud storage, but they also require massive amounts of electricity and spew out a bunch of pollution. Black leaders like Justin Pearson have been pushing back, and now Maryland Governor African-American Wes Moore has signed an executive order placing new statewide guardrails around major data center projects.
19: Before this executive order, we knew these facilities required enormous amounts of electricity and water and infrastructure. And without clear guidelines and guardrails, our people ended up paying more.
18: That's Governor Moore speaking at a news conference where he made the big announcement.
19: Since Donald Trump returned to office, his administration has moved fast to roll back critical safeguards, giving big tech more room to determine their own destiny. And truthfully, the people are fed up, and so am I.
18: The order requires a single state review for any new or expanded data center expected to use at least 25 megawatts of power for any developer who seeks a state permit, grant, loan, or letter of support. Moore says data centers have to pay their own way or they need to go away. Meanwhile, rising fuel prices are adding more pressure to Black and independent farmers during harvest season. John Boyd Jr., president of the National Black Farmers Association, tells MS Now now that more than 400 black farmers face a risk of losing their land that's been handed down through generations.
20: We're losing farms, 77 farmers every day. And the president continues to make these accusations that we support the war in Iran. We do not support that war in Iran. And if you want to get down diesel fuel prices and the war.
18: Boyd Jr. is a fourth generation farmer in Southwest Virginia. During harvest season, his farm equipment is used regularly and it runs on diesel. He said he recently spent $1,000 to fill a tractor.
20: Farm foreclosures are up, farm bankruptcies are up, farm suicides are up. So he never recuperated from the tariffs. Then he went into his Iran war. So it's been a rippling effect for America's farmers.
18: The National Black Farmers Association is demanding action from Congress and the USDA to expand the safety net and stop foreclosures before more black-owned farms are gone for good. And finally, a conservative watchdog group is going after black Florida Senate candidate Angie Nixon. The National Legal and Policy Center says Nixon failed to list nearly $14,000 owed to the IRS and about $17,000 in student loans on a federal Senate disclosure. The group said Nixon listed those debts on the Florida state form, but not a federal form, and has asked the DOJ and Senate Ethics Committee to investigate. Nixon has not been charged. No agency has determined that she violated any law. For the latest news stories of interest to our community, listen to the Black Information Network on the free iHeartRadio app or log on to BINnews.com and click the Listen Live link. 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I'm Doug Davis. The Black Information Network means Black News first.
2: Here's what's trending this hour. President Trump says those arrested in the UK on suspicion of terrorism should not have been released on bail. The five men were arrested Sunday near a Royal Air Force base west of London used by the U.S. military to launch strikes on Iran. A Columbia, South Carolina man is facing up to 10 years in prison for staging a Fairfield County robbery to help a store clerk stay in the country. And the in-laws of the New York Times games engineering executive who was fatally shot are under arrest. I'm Amber Payton, and that's what's trending.
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16: Class is officially back in session at Hillman College with A Different World back on your screens. Nearly 40 years after the original sitcom introduced millions of viewers to life at a historically black college. The new Netflix series returns to fictional Hillman College following a new generation of students, including Dwayne Wayne and Whitley Gilbert's daughter, while also bringing back several familiar faces from the original cast. And the HBCU connection goes beyond the storyline. The series was filmed on the campuses of Morehouse, Spelman, and Clark Atlanta University, with HBCU students working on the production both in front and behind of the camera. The original A Different World helped put HBCU culture in front of a national audience. Now, nearly four decades later, the series is introducing Hillman and the HBCU experience to a whole new generation. With the latest in HBCU news, I'm Morgan Wood on the Black Information Network, your home for black news first.
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0: The opinions, beliefs, and viewpoints expressed in this commentary are those of the author and do not necessarily represent those of BIN and its founding partners and employees. Now it's time to bring the funk with Roland S. Martin.
3: If NIL existed when Ralph Sampson played at the University of Virginia, there's no doubt he would be the highest paid basketball player in the country. That's why he is absolutely against this so-called Protect College Sports Act that the United States Senate is poised to pass, because it caps the money of the athletes, but it says nothing about the coaches.
5: Do you cap anybody else's ability to make money in any other industry? So you gonna cap me? I mean, I wish they would have capped me. How much would I have made in NIL?
3: Precisely.
5: I mean, rejected over 10 million. So, and I stayed in school for 4 years. So every year would increase.
3: And
5: you don't cap me for, because I'm making the school millions of dollars? Me and Patrick Ewing played against each other in college. You realize how much money Georgetown got and Virginia got for that one game.
3: Right.
5: Millions and millions of dollars. I've made enough, supposedly, chicken awards, player of the game awards, to pay for all of my teammates' scholarships in 4 years.
3: Mm-hmm.
5: But you're going to cap me if I stay in school, which they don't do as much anymore, and going to cap me for making money and the school makes money. It's not right.
3: Unfortunately, you've got more than 70 United States senators, including Democrats and Republicans, who are backing this bill. You have folk like Senator Chris Murphy, Senator Cory Booker, who are against it. Folks, this bill should not be passed. What this bill is about is protecting the colleges, is protecting the NCAA, is protecting the networks, and that's why all of these networks are putting money behind getting this bill passed, because for them, it's about them getting paid and not the players. I'm Roland Martin on the Black Information Network.
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0: Or 24/7 News. The Black Information Network. A mistrial has been declared in the federal bribery case against D.C. Councilmember Trayon White. The Ward 8 Democrat was accused of accepting $35,000 in exchange for pressuring D.C. employees over violence interruption government contracts. After the mistrial, White spoke to reporters outside the courthouse.
8: This has been one of the hardest 2 years of my life, fighting the system. But through it all, I'm grateful. I'm humble, and I feel like I'm redeemed again. I'll read the final note from the jury. After thoughtful, continued deliberations, the jury remains unable to reach a consensus, and further discussion has only cemented jurors' perspectives.
0: White maintains his innocence, saying the case has taken a toll on him, his family, and his friends. He also drew a comparison to the late D.C. Mayor Marion Barry, who famously survived a federal drug conviction and returned to political office.
8: I haven't seen this since Marion Barry. Marion Barry used to always say that the power is in the people.
24: That's right, yes.
8: See, what I also know is that when I was arrested in August of 2024, I was facing the election that November. I didn't know if I should continue on. But thanks to the encouragement from my team, my family, my loved ones, even some of the haters, I decided to continue on. And in that election, November the 5th, 2024, 20,371 people voted for Trayon White to get back in office.
24: Yeah.
0: The U.S. Attorney's Office says it will retry the case, meaning White's legal battle is far from over. But for now, the Ward 8 council member says he's ready to get back to work. In other news, Maryland's Attorney General is reacting to a federal judge's decision to keep the state's so-called Glock ban in place while a constitutional challenge moves forward. Attorney General Anthony Brown calls the ruling an important first step. The law, set to take effect January 1st, bans the manufacture, sale, purchase, receipt, or transfer of certain Glock and Glock-style handguns that can be converted into machine guns. For black gun owners and other Marylanders who already legally own a covered handgun, the law does not require them to give it up, but it does limit future purchases and most transfers, with some exceptions for immediate family members. Gun rights groups argue the law violates the Second Amendment. The case will now continue in federal court. Meanwhile, gas prices remain high across the DMV. AAA reports the average price for a gallon of regular is about $4.49 across the region, with prices varying in Maryland, Virginia, and D.C. Nationally, the average is slightly lower at about $4.47 a gallon. And Maryland made the best in travel 2027 destinations list by Lonely Planet. Travel experts rated it best for Underground Railroad history and Chesapeake flavors. 50 locations were named. It's the birthplace of American railroading's 200th anniversary next year. I'm Morgan Wood on your home for 24/7 news. I'm Morgan Wood on the Black Information Network, your home for Black news first.
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4: Health and Human Services Secretary Robert F. Kennedy Jr. apparently took money from the Minority Health Department to help cover the cost of his security.
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24: There seems to be a bit of confusion over Walmart's so-called personalized pricing, and the company wants to clear that up. Walmart says it has no plans to use customer data, AI, or digital labels to charge some customers different prices. According to Fox Business, the company's CEO says the retailer remains committed to its everyday low prices, emphasizing that Walmart prices the product, not the person. The announcement comes after some shoppers raised concerns about Sparky, Walmart's AI shopping assistant, eventually being able to analyze personal info like a person's income, shopping history, or even how urgently someone needs an item, and then adjusting prices accordingly. Some customers were even concerned about the AI assistant hiding the cheaper options. But Walmart says that will not happen. Instead, Walmart says the digital labels are supposed to improve pricing accuracy and reduce how much time it takes for employees to replace the paper tags. Money news at 24 and 54 minutes past each hour. I'm Nicole Deal on your home for Black News First, the Black Information Network.
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25: I'm Mike Moore on your home for 24/7 News, the Black Information Network. A deadly scene in Detroit to tell you about. Here's the city's Black Police Chief, Todd Bettison.
26: Officers arrived on scene within 4 minutes. Our responding officers found a scene where it was three individuals suffering from fatal wounds.
25: In addition to those fatalities, four others were wounded in a shooting on the city's west side. Cops say all three of the deceased are men. Also, all of the deceased appear to be over the age of 30. Those injured, including two women, are in their 20s. They were taken to the hospital with non-life-threatening injuries. Police described where the shooting occurred as a known after-hours location. Police are now investigating several recent overnight break-ins on Chicago's south side.
27: Detectives say late last week, thieves targeted four Hyde Park businesses and one business in Bronzeville. The owner of the Sip and Savor coffee shop, Trez Pugh III, says he is moving forward.
28: Because a few idiots go around doing this kind of destructive thing, we're not going to allow it to impair our vision and our mission, and that is creating jobs, changing community.
27: No one is in custody. Anyone with information about these crimes is urged to contact Chicago police.
25: A nonprofit organization in Detroit's East Side is beautifying a neighborhood and teaching young men life skills by creating a community garden. The Kappa Detroit Foundation, led by Emmanuel Adawu and Joshua Martin, who are Black, are transforming a corner lot into a garden to improve the community's aesthetics and address food insecurity. The project involves clearing debris, tilling soil, and building infrastructure with plans for a gazebo, benches, and free fruits and vegetables for the community. The foundation, supported by a Ford philanthropy group, aims to inspire service and leadership skills in students through hands-on projects like this one. There are 60 kids in the program. We've learned that a man is now facing charges after a one-year-old girl was shot inside a home on Chicago's southwest side. Devaris Washington, who is black, was arrested on four felony counts, including reckless discharge of a firearm. Cops say the shooting happened early Saturday morning. The victim was sent to the hospital in critical condition.
1: When people in their 60s, 70s, or 80s experience unusual feelings, lost time, suspended awareness, confusion, seizures, they may think they're a regular part of aging, but they could be signs of epilepsy, a condition that affects 300,000 older Americans. Epilepsy is a functional disorder of the brain, a kind of occasional glitch in the electrical system that controls everything we feel and do. These brief malfunctions, called seizures, may temporarily block awareness. They can also cause uncontrollable shaking, convulsions, confusion, or affect the senses. With older people, these symptoms are often wrongfully thought to be senior moments. It takes looking at whether these kinds of incidents are happening on a regular basis and noting if they are reasonably distinct. Also, watch for alterations in a loved one's behavior and talk with a doctor about what you've observed. For more information, visit the Epilepsy Foundation website at epilepsy.com. And that's your Healthy Minute. I'm Mike Island on the Black Information Network.
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14: I'm Big Sue on the Black Information Network. George Washington Carver, an agricultural scientist, inventor, and educator at Tuskegee University, sought to revitalize southern soil that had been stripped by cotton, a nitrogen-depleting crop. He developed a crop rotation method that alternated the cotton with legumes like peanuts that fixed nitrogen and other edible crops such as corn. This method increased the soil's productive capacity and also gave southern farmers another crop to produce and sell besides cotton, thus diversifying the market. In addition to crop rotation, Dr. Carver promoted the practice of using compost to reintroduce nutrients and add organic matter to the soil. He showed that using compost for soil revitalization increased its productivity by 100-fold compared with previous common methods. Using compost to build soil is a critical practice in organic farming and gardening today. And that's a fact. I'm Big Sue on the Black Information Network.
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2: I'm Amber Payton with BIN News Now. President Trump is touting his record ahead of the midterms, pointing to lower crime and positive economic numbers.
17: We have the best economic numbers.
2: Speaking to reporters on Monday, he says gas prices will fall once the Iran war ends. Trump is campaigning for Republican candidates in Oklahoma Thursday and Alabama on Friday. More than 175,000 people have visited the Obama Presidential Center in Chicago since it opened in June. The Obama Foundation says visitors to the museum and ticketed events have come from all 50 states and 39 countries. The Obama Foundation is a nonprofit collaborator of the Black Information Network. And Rod Wave and NBA Youngboy are hinting at a possible stadium tour together. Rod Wave says he has already discussed the idea with NBA Youngboy after the topic was raised by academics. The two artists have collaborated before, but no official tour dates have been announced. Get BIN News Now on demand 24/7 on the iHeartRadio app.
18: I'm Vanessa Tyler on the Black Information Network, your home for Black News First. A black mother in Georgia is dealing with an unimaginable loss. Both of her young sons are dead, an 11-year-old and a 12-year-old. Police believe the revenge shootings stemmed from a fight at a football game days before. And while the family was outside having a Sunday family barbecue, the young killers came with guns blazing, shooting 12-year-old Ja'Kai and his brother 11-year-old Jamarion. The mother says other family members were hit. Her 17-year-old pregnant niece and the mother of the niece were also hit. At last check, both required surgery with concerns about the unborn child. DeKalb County police are looking to make arrests as a mother prepares for a double funeral.
3: The cop was fake, but the robbery in North Carolina was real. Police in Fayetteville say the gear 27-year-old Jaden Boone was found with was real, too, because he stole it from a real cop. The officer was on vacation when they say Boone broke into his home, took police-issued equipment. Then cops say he robbed another home. His charges include robbery, having stolen goods, and impersonating a police officer. An after-hours illegal strip club became more than the place where there was dancing on the pole. It's now the latest deadly mass shooting crime scene in Detroit, where 7 people were shot and 3 people died.
5: This can't go on in our neighborhoods. We're trying to create decent and safe neighborhoods for everybody to live in.
3: It was not safe when the bullets started flying and 3 bodies were found in a vacant field next to the home, which doubles as a strip club.
7: Our responding officers found a scene where it was 3 individuals suffering from fatal wounds. Also, at the hospital, we have 4 individuals that were transported private conveyance, and they're suffering from non-life-threatening injury.
3: Police and Detroit's Mayor Mary Sheffield, who is black, say the house has been a source of trouble and location for numerous cop calls.
16: The target of a previous investigation.
7: Since the beginning of this year, we have had 7 calls for service to this address. I will let you know also that this address is not new to the Detroit Police Department.
19: We'll work with the chief to do everything that we can to continue to crack down on illegal after-hour operations, whether they are home, resident businesses that are operating these or businesses throughout the city of Detroit, to ensure that this is not happening in our communities and in our neighborhoods.
3: For more on these stories and international, national, state, and local news impacting the black community, listen to the Black Information Network on the iHeartRadio app or log on to BINnews.com. 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And follow me at Vanessa Tyler 1 on Instagram. I'm Vanessa Tyler on the Black Information Network, your home for Black News First.
10: Welcome to the journey around America, where we visit iconic locations connected to black history. 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The Apollo Theater opened its doors in 1914 as a burlesque theater, but soon became the premier showplace for live musical entertainment. The theater became famous for Amateur Night, a weekly talent show that launched the careers of stars like Lauryn Hill and the Jackson 5.
20: Osiris,
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10: The slogan, "Be Good or Be Gone," became the theater's motto. 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
2: I'm Amber Payton on your home for 24/7 News, the Black Information Network. Here's what's happening in your region right now. HBCU Bowie State University is preparing for another round of budget cuts as it works to close an $18 million deficit. University leaders say 20 faculty positions will be eliminated by the end of the current school year, following the loss of 79 staff jobs earlier this year. The cuts come as the university faces declining enrollment, rising costs, and reductions in state and federal funding.
22: I really like my teachers, my professors. They keep me motivated, keep learning, so hopefully they keep their jobs, and hopefully the people that lost theirs continue and try to get another job at, like, another HBCU, because HBCUs are the best.
2: Students tell NBC4 in Washington they're concerned about the impact on professors and the school's future.
23: Because some people like to read about their school before they actually attend the school, so, like, people will probably think about what's going on, and they might think, or they're scared if they apply here, where is their financial aid going to go to?
2: Administrators say the goal is not to shrink the university, but to create a stronger and more financially sustainable Bowie State. The Charlotte-Mecklenburg Schools Board of Education is preparing to launch its search for a new superintendent following the firing of Dr. Crystal Hill, who is Black, and weeks of leadership turmoil within the district. Board members are expected to approve a charter for a superintendent search committee during a special meeting this week. The move comes after Hill was terminated in a 5-4 vote and subsequently lost eligibility for a statewide Superintendent of the Year award.
0: Sometimes you make decisions that are hard decisions.
2: Meanwhile, board member Shamaya Haynes, who is also Black, is defending her vote to remove Hill, telling WCNC Charlotte the situation had become too toxic and divisive to continue.
0: And I didn't get the sense that if we kept going, that it was going to stop.
2: Dr. Melissa Balknight is currently serving as acting superintendent as the district looks for its next permanent leader. Baltimore, Maryland's Safe Streets Belvedere Zone is marking more than 1 year without a homicide. Black Mayor Brandon Scott, Congressman Kwasi Mfume, and community violence prevention leaders gathered Monday to recognize the milestone. Scott says it reflects continued efforts to reduce violence and make Northwest Baltimore safer. A new study is putting Hampton University in Virginia at the top among HBCUs for return on investment. According to the U.S. Career Institute's American College ROI Index, Hampton offers the best median return on investment of any historically Black college or university in the country. According to the Journal of Blacks in Higher Education, researchers found Hampton graduates earn a median salary of just over $59,000 10 years after graduation, and it would take about 10 and a half years for the average graduate to recoup the cost of earning a degree. The study says Hampton comes closest among HBCUs to reaching a net zero 10-year return on investment. Virginia Governor Abigail Spanberger is set to keynote the sold-out Alexandria NAACP Freedom Fund Dinner later this week. The event's theme is Breaking Barriers for the Next Generation and will bring together community leaders, elected officials, and residents. Spanberger will also receive the branch's Breaking Barriers Award. Other honorees include Black Attorney General Jay Jones, Alexandria Mayor Aaliyah Gaskins, and the Black and Missing Foundation. Organizers say the annual dinner celebrates leadership, community service, and efforts to advance equity across Virginia. I'm Amber Payton on your home for Black News First, the Black Information Network.
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4: This is Layla Ali, undefeated world champion Hall of Fame boxer, wellness advocate, and CEO of Layla Ali Lifestyle. My father, Muhammad Ali, was more than a champion in the ring. He was a global voice for courage, conviction, faith, and justice. The Muhammad Ali Center celebrates his life, his principles, and his willingness to stand for something bigger than himself, reminding us of the power of purpose. To learn more

0: /history. I'm Layla Ali, and my history lives here.
1: I'm Bill Black with another Bet You Didn't Know music fact. How many times have you seen the Temptations movie and said this line?
2: They coming to see me.
3: They coming to see the Temptations.
2: Ain't nobody coming to see you, Otis.
1: Maybe there was one somebody. You ever heard Patti LaBelle talk about the time she was engaged

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1: BIN News this hour, I'm Terry McCready. The Iranian foreign minister says his country is fully prepared for the war to be resumed. Abbas Araghchi says although they remain open for diplomacy.
2: We stand firm in the face of any new aggression, even if it comes to a doomsday war. But at the same time, we are ready, we stand ready for diplomacy.
1: Araghchi on NBC's Meet the Press. This comes after President Trump rejected Iran's proposal to reopen the Strait of Hormuz, telling reporters over the weekend that they want to make a deal to open the strait immediately because they're losing so badly. When speaking about the deal's rejection, Araghchi said they're still awaiting an official response through the mediators. U.S. Ambassador to the United Nations Mike Waltz says Iran wants too much, including relief from sanctions and access to billions in frozen assets.
3: They were asking for everything up front with a promise that they would then talk. And I'll remind everyone, once we got to the MOU from just a few months ago, the Iranians immediately violated it.
1: Waltz on CNN's State of the Union. He says the president isn't confident about Iranians coming in good faith to truly negotiate the end of their nuclear program. A fierce weather system over the weekend turning deadly with a nor'easter lashing parts of the East Coast with strong winds and flooding. The National Weather Service said the storm churned off the Jersey coast before shifting toward the northeast today. Thousands across the region remaining without power, according to PowerOutage.us. New York, New Jersey, and Connecticut experiencing the most outages. New York police say a 56-year-old man was fatally struck by a falling tree on Saturday. President Trump moving to cancel almost $1 billion in spending approved by Congress. The White House announcing the move late Friday. The administration said it was canceling $567 million for refugee services, asylum seekers, and other migrants through the Department of Health and Human Services. The White House is also rescinding $50 million for other programs that help immigrants, $70 million in what it called woke international education grants and fellowships, along with $56 million in housing and urban development programs. Terror rising in South Africa. Another woman's body discovered over the weekend in a municipality east of Johannesburg, bringing the number of women found dead in the area to 11 over the last 2 months. Concerns are mounting over a string of murders in a country already struggling with alarming levels of violence against women. Police say the most recent victim was found in an open field a day after police were called to another scene in the same area where a woman's body was found near a cemetery. Police say a man linked to the murder was arrested more than 200 miles away after leaving the area. His arrest brings the number of people already in custody in connection with the killing spree to 4. Stay informed, stay connected, and subscribe. 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
4: Here's what's trending this hour. President Trump says Iran wants to make a deal, but it's not a deal that he wants to make. He made the comment in a phone interview with Axios. The president added it's a deal they would have maybe agreed to a year ago, but Iran overplayed their hand. Title IX protections for trans students are being rolled back. And Attorney General Todd Blanche is backing President Trump's attempt to ban 3 major outlets from the White House. Blanche defended the president's position on ABC's This Week, saying that being at the White House is a privilege and not a right. I'm Amber Payton, and that's what's trending.
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5: Sunday did not disappoint in week 3 of the NFL season. The Broncos fought back to beat the Rams. The Commanders upset the Seahawks, and the Ravens booted a last-second field goal to stun the Cowboys from Rio de Janeiro. USC is suspending linebacker Desmond Stevens II 1 game due to his conduct in Saturday's game against Oregon. The suspension comes after a late hit on Oregon's quarterback, Dante Moore. In the second quarter, Moore scrambled up the field and attempted to slide when Stevens hit him hard on the way down. Moore's head slammed into the ground and he remained on the ground. While Moore was still lying on the ground, Stevens ran around the field celebrating the hit even after he was called for targeting and ejected. And Texas is still number 1 in the college football coaches poll after week 4 of the season. The Longhorns are followed by Georgia, Notre Dame, Miami, and Indiana. Meanwhile, Florida jumped up 14 spots to number 8 after defeating Ole Miss. Other schools like Ohio State, Alabama, and Iowa also moved up in the rankings after wins over the weekend.

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4: On your home for 24/7 news, the Black Information Network. Here's what's happening in your region right now. In international news, British authorities are being credited with preventing a potential terror attack at RAF Fairford, a military airbase in western England used by the U.S. military. Police say officers received reports early Sunday that three suspicious vehicles were heading toward the base and quickly responded. President Trump called the arrest fantastic news, telling reporters the suspects were allegedly planning to cause big damage and had been under investigation by both British and U.S. authorities.
5: And working with the British worked out great. It may have been Scotland Yard, I don't know. We worked with a lot of them. We had them under view for a long time and we got them.
4: Several suspects were arrested and the investigation is now being led by counterterrorism policing. Prime Minister Andy Burnham said investigators are working to establish the full facts surrounding the case. Renters in Ann Arbor, Michigan are gaining new protections under a recently enacted Tenants' Bill of Rights. City officials say the ordinance formally recognizes tenants' rights to organize and advocate collectively without fear of retaliation from landlords, making Ann Arbor the first city in Michigan to adopt such protections. The move comes as Governor Gretchen Whitmer recently signed legislation aimed at limiting certain rental fees that can add significant costs for tenants. Supporters say the new ordinance strengthens renters' voices and provides additional safeguards for residents navigating the housing market. And cleanup efforts are underway across the tri-state area after a powerful weekend. Nor'easter brought heavy rain, strong winds, coastal flooding, and widespread power outages. Thousands of customers in New York, New Jersey, and Connecticut were left without electricity as the storm knocked down trees and power lines. Floodwaters stranded vehicles on Staten Island, while coastal flooding and beach erosion damaged shore communities from Long Island to the Jersey Shore. The FAA also issued ground stops at JFK, LaGuardia, and Newark Liberty International Airport during the height of the storm. Forecasters say conditions are improving, but minor coastal flooding and additional rainfall remain possible throughout today. In other news, Governor Kathy Hochul is encouraging New Yorkers to support the state's apple and cider industry through a new New York State Cider Campaign. The initiative promotes visits to local cider makers, orchards, restaurants, and rural communities during the fall season. State officials note that New York is the nation's second largest apple producer and the leading producer of hard cider in the United States. The campaign includes tourism and marketing efforts designed to boost business for growers and producers while highlighting agritourism destinations across the state. Officials hope the program will attract both residents and visitors during the busy fall harvest season. And DoorDash has agreed to pay $131 million to settle allegations that it underpaid delivery workers in New York City. Deputy Mayor Julie Sue says a city review found that more than 260,000 workers were underpaid between April 2022 and June 2026.
6: DoorDash built a system that was quietly leaving out categories of trips and on-call time, so the real amount of work by deliveristas wasn't counted.
4: The city says affected workers will begin receiving notifications next month about compensation. In a statement, DoorDash acknowledged payment errors, saying some Dashers were underpaid or paid late, but maintained the mistakes were unintentional. I'm Bree Wood on your home for Black News First, the Black Information Network.
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15: Well, SZA has added another major honor to her award-winning career. The Grammy-winning singer was inducted into the New Jersey Hall of Fame as a member of the class of 2026 in the Performing Arts and Entertainment category during a ceremony at the Dream Live Performing Arts Center in East Rutherford, New Jersey. Raised in Maplewood, New Jersey, SZA thanked her home state during her acceptance speech, calling the induction one of the biggest honors of her life. The Hall of Fame cited her 7 Grammy Awards and the success of her albums Control and SOS. And Common is raising a glass to his Chicago roots with the launch of a new wine brand. 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Common says he wanted the wine to capture the feelings of community and togetherness that shaped his youth. 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
19: Mike Moore on your home for 24/7 News, the Black Information Network. A deadly scene in Detroit to tell you about. Here's the city's Black Police Chief, Todd Bettison.
20: Officers arrived on scene within 4 minutes. Our responding officers found a scene where it was 3 individuals suffering from fatal wounds.
19: In addition to those fatalities, 4 others were wounded in a shooting on the city's west side. Cops say all 3 of the deceased are men. Also, all of the deceased appear to be over the age of 30. Those injured, including 2 women, are in their 20s. They were taken to the hospital with non-life-threatening injuries. Police described where the shooting occurred as a known after-hours location. Police are now investigating several recent overnight break-ins on Chicago's South Side.
21: Detectives say late last week, thieves targeted 4 Hyde Park businesses and 1 business in Bronzeville. The owner of the Sip and Savor coffee shop, Trez Pugh III, says he is moving forward.
22: Because a few idiots go around doing this kind of destructive thing, we're not going to allow it to impair our vision and our mission, and that is creating jobs, changing community.
21: No one is in custody. Anyone with information about these crimes is urged to contact Chicago police.
19: A nonprofit organization in Detroit's East Side is beautifying a neighborhood and teaching young men life skills by creating a community garden. The Kappa Detroit Foundation, led by Emmanuel Adawu and Joshua Martin, who are Black, are transforming a corner lot into a garden to improve the community's aesthetics and address food insecurity. The project involves clearing debris, tilling soil, and building infrastructure with plans for a gazebo, benches, and free fruits and vegetables for the community. The foundation, supported by a Ford philanthropy group, aims to inspire service and leadership skills in students through hands-on projects like this one. There are 60 kids in the program. We've learned that a man is now facing charges after a 1-year-old girl was shot inside a home on Chicago's Southwest Side. Devaris Washington, who is Black, was arrested on 4 felony counts, including reckless discharge of a firearm. Cops say the shooting happened early Saturday morning. The victim was sent to the hospital in critical condition. Now our Washington Roundup, Attorney General Todd Blanche says President Trump has not denied access for major news outlets. Blanche defended the president's position on ABC's This Week, saying that being at the White House is a privilege and not a right.
0: The president hasn't denied access. This is what the president has said, is that he is sick and tired of certain media outlets refusing to report accurate news.
19: Trump had banned CNN, MS Now, and Politico over what he said was negative coverage and fake news. Mike Waltz is defending President Trump's rejection of Iran's proposal to reopen the Strait of Hormuz. Appearing on CNN's State of the Union, the U.S. ambassador to the United Nations said Iran wanted too much.
5: They were asking for everything up front with a promise that they would then talk. Once we got to the MOU from just a few months ago, the Iranians immediately violated it.
19: And that's your Washington Roundup. I'm Mike Moore on your home for 24/7 News, the Black Information Network.
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6: This is Esther Dillard with another spotlight on Black excellence. Tyler Perry is one of the most successful figures in the entertainment industry. Born in New Orleans, Louisiana in 1969, Emmett Perry Jr. endured a difficult childhood marked by poverty and abuse. After changing his name and moving to Atlanta in 1992, Tyler Perry began writing and producing stage plays that became highly successful.
23: All you gotta do is take an R&B song, put Jesus in it, and it's a gospel song.
6: What? It was also during that time that he created his signature character, the iconic Mabel Medea Simmons.
24: Yea, though she walked in the valley with the shadow of Little Red Riding Hood and the Three Bears.
6: With an estimated net worth of over $1 billion, Tyler Perry is also a generous philanthropist, having donated millions to such causes as education, civil rights, and disaster relief. And another shining example of Black excellence. I'm Esther Dillard on the Black Information Network.
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25: 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You may remember the IRS To Go platform. Well, that's going away and being replaced by the mobile app. That makes it more convenient for you to get information from the phone in your hand instead of logging on to a computer. According to IRS.gov, you will now be able to track the progress of your tax returns, make payments, access previous tax records, retrieve your personal identification number, and more. For Black Americans, this could be particularly helpful because many households rely on those annual tax refunds as a big financial boost. And having almost immediate access to documents from previous tax returns could help with buying a home. As a reminder, only download the official app and avoid unsolicited messages claiming to be from the IRS. Money news at 24 and 54 minutes past each hour. I'm Nicole Deal on your home for Black News First, the Black Information Network.
26: Amber Payton with BIN News Now. Attorney General Todd Blanche says President Trump has not denied major news outlets access to the White House.
0: This is what the president has said, is that he is sick and tired of certain media outlets just refusing to report accurate news.
26: Blanche says access is a privilege, not a right. Trump had banned CNN, MS Now, and Politico, but a federal judge ordered the administration to temporarily restore their access. A Mississippi man is facing murder charges after police say a Black woman's death was staged to look like a hanging. Investigators say 29-year-old Tasia Fortune was killed elsewhere after a drug dispute, then brought to West Jackson and hung from a tree. And Kiki Wyatt is facing serious allegations after reportedly being arrested in Georgia. TMZ reports the singer was charged with terroristic threats and cruelty to children, though her team says she was only charged with assault. Get BIN News Now on demand 24/7 on the iHeartRadio app.
27: I'm Mike Stevens on your home for Black News First, the Black Information Network. Here's your top headlines this hour. We're now hearing for the first time new comments from Crystal Mason, a Black Texas woman who says she accidentally, illegally voted back in 2016. In an era where President Trump has made many unproven accusations of widespread voter fraud, she ended up being arrested for and then acquitted of charges of voting illegally. And then on Thursday, the Texas Court of Criminal Appeals ruled that Crystal Mason's acquittal in the years-long case will stand. The state's highest criminal court dismissed the state's effort to revive her conviction. She told reporters she did not realize it was illegal for her, a convicted felon, while on supervised release to cast ballots in Texas.
4: Everything that I went through over this provisional ballot, they never counted. This is so unreal, but I trust God through the process, and victory is the outcome, and I'm finally acquitted. So I'm just, again, just trying to process everything. I kept saying, God, why me? Why me? He said, why not you? And I had to stand and just ask God, what do I do? How do I get through this?
27: Well, now that the case is over, supporters are excited at the legal victory of a black woman who they say simply made a mistake. Black Texas parents and those in other parts of the country deciding when to hand over a smartphone to their kids now have new research to consider. According to a new UT Health Houston study, about 24% of children who owned a smartphone at age 12 reported eating disorder symptoms by age 14. That compares with about 15.5% of teens who did not own one at 12. These symptoms included binge eating and tying self-worth to weight. The only clear gender difference showed up among girls who reported more worry about weight gain. And that is just some of the concerns about juvenile smartphone use, including how it can lead to bullying. Well, this is National Child Passenger Safety Week, important because kids who are riding in cars are especially vulnerable to injury. The Texas Department of Transportation is launching the Love My Car Seat campaign this week. Like spokeswoman Tila Grant shared with NBC5 Television, some tips to make sure every kid in the country is safe.
8: Some of the common mistakes are choosing the wrong car seat for the child's age and size, putting the harness straps through the wrong slots, incorrectly positioning that chest clip, securing the harness too loosely, maybe using the wrong seatbelt half, and also installing the car seat a little bit too loosely. Just making sure that it is securely installed. Take your time. When you get those car seats, there are usually some instructions or some guidelines. Kind of look over those and make sure you know what you're doing.
27: Nationwide figures show nearly half of all car seats are installed incorrectly, so this is a way to fix that concern. I'm Mike Stevens on your home for Black News First, the Black Information Network.
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1: I'm Kevin Brown on your home for 24/7 news, the Black Information Network, and here's what's happening right now. Police say they've located the body of a Pierce County woman who's been missing for nearly half a year. The Pierce County Sheriff's Office says someone discovered the body, a 36-year-old Dawn Dill Pickett, in a wooded area in Frederickson. Dill Pickett was reported missing in early April. Her former boyfriend, Kendrick Deshaun Bruce, was arrested and charged with first-degree murder for her death 1 month after her disappearance. A majority of Chicago City Council members are warning Mayor Brandon Johnson against taking another shot at proposing a corporate employee head tax. 29 aldermen submitted a letter today to the mayor's fifth-floor office at City Hall, urging him to give up on that idea. The letter also calls for no property tax increases. Johnson has not confirmed that he would plan a head tax in the budget for next year to close a projected $882 million gap. Last year, the mayor pitched a $21 per employee tax on companies with over 100 workers. After further negotiations, the amount moved to a $33 per employee monthly tax on companies with over 500 Chicago workers. Eventually, aldermen voted it down in the Finance Committee. The search for Amy Hilliard, the missing Oakland, California woman who disappeared 6 months ago, continues with a new lead discovered by a private investigator. Hilliard, co-owner of Farley's Coffee Shops, went missing March 25th, and the investigator found that she'd researched hiking routes in a nearby park the day before her disappearance. Search teams are now focusing on these new routes in a search effort. While there's still hope of finding Hilliard alive, the likelihood is slim, and the investigation is ongoing. If you see smoke by Chicago's Obama Presidential Center today and tomorrow, don't call the fire department. It's all part of filming an episode of NBC Chicago Fire. There'll be scenes near the University of Chicago campus and the Griffin Museum of Science and Industry. Chicago Fire returns for its 15th season on October 7th on NBC. The Obama Foundation is a nonprofit collaborator of the Black Information Network. Police are investigating a deadly drive-by shooting that occurred in Kent, Washington, resulting in the death of two individuals. The Kent Police Department announced the shooting on social media and closed South 272nd Street at the I-5 overpass. Details about the incident are limited, but an investigation is ongoing at the location. Fox 13 Seattle has dispatched a crew to gather more information, and updates will be provided as the story develops. Black Space Cooperative is hosting the Black Map Tour and Party on October 2nd as part of the Museum of the African Diaspora's Nexus, San Francisco Bay Area Black Art Week. The event offers a guided field trip through Oakland's Black cultural ecosystem, showcasing creative and cultural spaces. Participants will explore studios, cultural hubs, and more, highlighting the work of Black Space members. The event aims to strengthen and preserve Black arts and culture in Oakland through cooperation and community support. The day concludes with a celebration featuring music, food, art, and cultural activations. 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I'm Kevin Brown on your home for Black News First, the Black Information Network.
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0: On August 7th, 1948, Alice Coachman made history as the first black woman to win an Olympic gold medal. Her victory in the high jump at the London Olympic Summer Games cemented her legacy as a trailblazer in sports and beyond. Coachman was born in Albany, Georgia in 1923 and grew up in the segregated South where opportunities for black athletes, particularly women, were scarce. Despite these challenges, her determination was undeniable. She trained barefoot on dirt roads with homemade equipment, proving that passion can overcome the biggest obstacles. At the 1948 Olympics, Coachman's high jump cleared the bar at 5'6" 1/8", and she became the first black woman to win a gold medal. Beyond the track, Coachman became a role model and advocate for young athletes, encouraging them to pursue their dreams regardless of any barriers along the way. As we celebrate all of our country's gold medal winners, let's also take a moment to remember Alice Coachman, the first black woman to win an Olympic gold medal. This is Bree Wood for the Black Information Network.
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7: A black Missouri woman has been arrested for making threats against the family of Austin Metcalf, who was stabbed at a track meet.
6: The Black Information Network.
8: A group of parents in Oakland has launched a fundraiser to buy and install portable air conditioning units in classrooms that lack cooling systems.
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1: BIN News this hour. I'm Doug Davis. The data center boom is raising familiar concerns to black communities, big companies promising progress, but residents are asking who will inherit the costs and the health risks. These facilities power AI, streaming, cloud storage, but they also require massive amounts of electricity and spew out a bunch of pollution. Black leaders like Justin Pearson have been pushing back, and now Maryland Governor African-American Wes Moore has signed an executive order placing new statewide guardrails around major data center projects.
9: Before this executive order, we knew these facilities required enormous amounts of electricity and water and infrastructure. And without clear guidelines and guardrails, our people ended up paying more.
1: That's Governor Moore speaking at a news conference where he made the big announcement.
9: Since Donald Trump returned to office, his administration has moved fast to roll back critical safeguards, giving big tech more room to determine their own destiny. And truthfully, the people are fed up, and so am I.
1: The order requires a single state review for any new or expanded data center expected to use at least 25 megawatts of power for any developer who seeks a state permit, grant, loan, or letter of support. Moore says data centers have to pay their own way or they need to go away. Meanwhile, rising fuel prices are adding more pressure to black and independent farmers during harvest season. John Boyd Jr., president of the National Black Farmers Association, tells MS Now that more than 400 black farmers face the risk of losing their land that's been handed down through generations.
10: We're losing farms, 77 farmers every day. And the president continues to make these accusations that we support the war in Iran. We do not support that war in Iran. And if you want to get down diesel fuel prices and the war.
1: Boyd Jr. is a fourth generation farmer in Southwest Virginia. During harvest season, his farm equipment is used regularly and it runs on diesel. He said he recently spent $1,000 to fill a tractor.
10: Farm foreclosures are up, farm bankruptcies are up, farm suicides are up. So he never recuperated from the tariffs. Then he went into his Iran war. So it's been a rippling effect for America's farmers.
1: The National Black Farmers Association is demanding action from Congress and the USDA to expand the safety net and stop foreclosures before more black-owned farms are gone for good. And finally, a conservative watchdog group is going after black Florida Senate candidate Angie Nixon. The National Legal and Policy Center says Nixon failed to list nearly $14,000 owed to the IRS and about $17,000 in student loans on a federal Senate disclosure. The group said Nixon listed those debts on the Florida state form, but not a federal form, and has asked the DOJ and Senate Ethics Committee to investigate. Nixon has not been charged. No agency has determined that she violated any law. For the latest news stories of interest to our community, listen to the Black Information Network on the free iHeartRadio app or log on to BINnews.com and click the Listen Live link. 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I'm Doug Davis. 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
11: Here's what's trending this hour. President Trump says those arrested in the UK on suspicion of terrorism should not have been released on bail. The five men were arrested Sunday near a Royal Air Force base west of London used by the U.S. military to launch strikes on Iran. A Columbia, South Carolina man is facing up to 10 years in prison for staging a Fairfield County robbery to help a store clerk stay in the country. And the in-laws of the New York Times games engineering executive who was fatally shot are under arrest. I'm Amber Payton, and that's what's trending.
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12: Class is officially back in session at Hillman College with A Different World back on your screens. Nearly 40 years after the original sitcom introduced millions of viewers to life at a historically black college. The new Netflix series returns to fictional Hillman College following a new generation of students, including Dwayne Wayne and Whitley Gilbert's daughter, while also bringing back several familiar faces from the original cast. And the HBCU connection goes beyond the storyline. The series was filmed on the campuses of Morehouse, Spelman, and Clark Atlanta University, with HBCU students working on the production both in front and behind of the camera. The original A Different World helped put HBCU culture in front of a national audience. Now, nearly four decades later, the series is introducing Hillman and the HBCU experience to a whole new generation. With the latest in HBCU news, I'm Morgan Wood on the Black Information Network, your home for black news first.
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12: The opinions, beliefs, and viewpoints expressed in this commentary are those of the author and do not necessarily represent those of BIN and its founding partners and employees. Now it's time to bring the funk with Roland S. Martin.
14: If NIL existed when Ralph Sampson played at the University of Virginia, there's no doubt he would be the highest paid basketball player in the country. That's why he is absolutely against this so-called Protect College Sports Act that the United States Senate is poised to pass, because it caps the money of the athletes, but it says nothing about the coaches.
15: Do you cap anybody else's ability to make money in any other industry? So you gonna cap me? I mean, I wish they would have capped me. How much would I have made in NIL?
14: Precisely.
15: I mean, rejected over 10 million. So, and I stayed in school for 4 years. So every year would increase.
14: And
15: you don't cap me for, because I'm making the school millions of dollars? Me and Patrick Ewing played against each other in college. You realize how much money Georgetown got and Virginia got for that one game.
14: Right.
15: Millions and millions of dollars. I've made enough, supposedly, chicken awards, player of the game awards, to pay for all of my teammates' scholarships in 4 years.
14: Mm-hmm.
15: But you're going to cap me if I stay in school, which they don't do as much anymore, and going to cap me for making money and the school makes money. It's not right.
14: Unfortunately, you've got more than 70 United States senators, including Democrats and Republicans, who are backing this bill. You have folk like Senator Chris Murphy, Senator Cory Booker, who are against it. Folks, this bill should not be passed. What this bill is about is protecting the colleges, is protecting the NCAA, is protecting the networks, and that's why all of these networks are putting money behind getting this bill passed, because for them, it's about them getting paid and not the players. I'm Roland Martin on the Black Information Network.
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12: 24/7 News. The Black Information Network. A mistrial has been declared in the federal bribery case against D.C. Councilmember Trayon White. The Ward 8 Democrat was accused of accepting $35,000 in exchange for pressuring D.C. employees over violence interruption government contracts. After the mistrial, White spoke to reporters outside the courthouse.
17: This has been one of the hardest 2 years of my life fighting the system. But through it all, I'm grateful. I'm humble, and I feel like I'm redeemed again. I'll read the final note from the jury. After thoughtful, continued deliberations, the jury remains unable to reach a consensus, and further discussion has only cemented jurors' perspectives.
12: White maintains his innocence, saying the case has taken a toll on him, his family, and his friends. He also drew a comparison to the late D.C. Mayor Marion Barry, who famously survived a federal drug conviction and returned to political office.
17: I haven't seen this since Marion Barry. Marion Barry used to always say that the power is in the people.
18: That's right, yes.
17: See, what I also know is that when I was arrested in August of 2024, I was facing the election that November. I didn't know if I should continue on. But thanks to the encouragement from my team, my family, my loved ones, even some of the haters, I decided to continue on. And in that election, November the 5th, 2024, 20,371 people voted for Trayon White to get back in office.
18: Yeah.
12: The U.S. Attorney's Office says it will retry the case, meaning White's legal battle is far from over. But for now, the Ward 8 council member says he's ready to get back to work. In other news, Maryland's Attorney General is reacting to a federal judge's decision to keep the state's so-called Glock ban in place while a constitutional challenge moves forward. Attorney General Anthony Brown calls the ruling an important first step. The law, set to take effect January 1st, bans the manufacture, sale, purchase, receipt, or transfer of certain Glock and Glock-style handguns that can be converted into machine guns. For Black gun owners and other Marylanders who already legally own a covered handgun, the law does not require them to give it up, but it does limit future purchases and most transfers, with some exceptions for immediate family members. Gun rights groups argue the law violates the Second Amendment. The case will now continue in federal court. Meanwhile, gas prices remain high across the DMV. AAA reports the average price for a gallon of regular is about $4.49 across the region, with prices varying in Maryland, Virginia, and D.C. Nationally, the average is slightly lower at about $4.47 a gallon. 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It's the birthplace of American railroading's 200th anniversary next year. 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I'm Morgan Wood on the Black Information Network, your home for Black news first.
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21: 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A new poll showing challenger Councilwoman Nithya Raman leading by double digits.
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22: There seems to be a bit of confusion over Walmart's so-called personalized pricing, and the company wants to clear that up. Walmart says it has no plans to use customer data, AI, or digital labels to charge some customers different prices. According to Fox Business, the company's CEO says the retailer remains committed to its everyday low prices, emphasizing that Walmart prices the product, not the person. The announcement comes after some shoppers raised concerns about Sparky, Walmart's AI shopping assistant, eventually being able to analyze personal info like a person's income, shopping history, or even how urgently someone needs an item, and then adjusting prices accordingly. Some customers were even concerned about the AI assistant hiding the cheaper options. But Walmart says that will not happen. Instead, Walmart says the digital labels are supposed to improve pricing accuracy and reduce how much time it takes for employees to replace the paper tags. Money news at 24 and 54 minutes past each hour. I'm Nicole Deal on your home for Black News First, the Black Information Network.
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23: Mike Moore on your home for 24/7 News, the Black Information Network. A deadly scene in Detroit to tell you about. Here's the city's Black Police Chief, Todd Bettison.
24: Officers arrived on scene within 4 minutes. Our responding officers found a scene where it was three individuals suffering from fatal wounds.
23: In addition to those fatalities, four others were wounded in a shooting on the city's west side. Cops say all three of the deceased are men. Also, all of the deceased appear to be over the age of 30. Those injured, including two women, are in their 20s. They were taken to the hospital with non-life-threatening injuries. Police described where the shooting occurred as a known after-hours location. Police are now investigating several recent overnight break-ins on Chicago's south side.
25: Detectives say late last week, thieves targeted four Hyde Park businesses and one business in Bronzeville. The owner of the Sip and Savor coffee shop, Trez Pugh III, says he is moving forward.
26: Because a few idiots go around doing this kind of destructive thing, we're not going to allow it to impair our vision and our mission, and that is creating jobs, changing community.
25: No one is in custody. Anyone with information about these crimes is urged to contact Chicago police.
23: A nonprofit organization in Detroit's East Side is beautifying a neighborhood and teaching young men life skills by creating a community garden. The Kappa Detroit Foundation, led by Emmanuel Adawu and Joshua Martin, who are Black, are transforming a corner lot into a garden to improve the community's aesthetics and address food insecurity. The project involves clearing debris, tilling soil, and building infrastructure with plans for a gazebo, benches, and free fruits and vegetables for the community. The foundation, supported by a Ford philanthropy group, aims to inspire service and leadership skills in students through hands-on projects like this one. There are 60 kids in the program. We've learned that a man is now facing charges after a one-year-old girl was shot inside a home on Chicago's southwest side. Devaris Washington, who is Black, was arrested on four felony counts, including reckless discharge of a firearm. Cops say the shooting happened early Saturday morning. The victim was sent to the hospital in critical condition.
27: When people in their 60s, 70s, or 80s experience unusual feelings, lost time, suspended awareness, confusion, seizures, they may think they're a regular part of aging, but they could be signs of epilepsy, a condition that affects 300,000 older Americans. Epilepsy is a functional disorder of the brain, a kind of occasional glitch in the electrical system that controls everything we feel and do. These brief malfunctions, called seizures, may temporarily block awareness. They can also cause uncontrollable shaking, convulsions, confusion, or affect the senses. With older people, these symptoms are often wrongfully thought to be senior moments. It takes looking at whether these kinds of incidents are happening on a regular basis and noting if they are reasonably distinct. Also, watch for alterations in a loved one's behavior and talk with a doctor about what you've observed. For more information, visit the Epilepsy Foundation website at epilepsy.com. And that's your Healthy Minute. I'm Mike Island on the Black Information Network.
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30: In 2019, marine scientists discovered the remains of the Clotilda at the bottom of Alabama's Mobile River. The Clotilda is believed to be the last known intact U.S. slave ship. In 1860, the Clotilda smuggled 110 Africans to Alabama, decades after the importation of slaves was outlawed in the United States. To hide the crime, the ship's captain, William Foster, burned and sunk the ship. Surviving ancestors of that final harrowing journey went on to establish Africatown, which still exists today. In her best-selling book, Barracoon, released in 2018, Zora Neale Hurston tells the story of Cudjoe Lewis, the last enslaved African on the Clotilda. The book details Lewis's experiences aboard the slave ship and his role in founding Africatown. Lewis died in 1935 at the age of 94. Africatown and the Clotilda are an intricate part of the national conversation about reparations, highlighting the lasting legacy of this dark chapter in American history. I'm Andrea Coleman on the Black Information Network.
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1: I'm Amber Payton with BIN News Now. President Trump is touting his record ahead of the midterms, pointing to lower crime and positive economic numbers.
2: We have the best economic numbers.
1: Speaking to reporters on Monday, he says gas prices will fall once the Iran war ends. Trump is campaigning for Republican candidates in Oklahoma Thursday and Alabama on Friday. More than 175,000 people have visited the Obama Presidential Center in Chicago since it opened in June. The Obama Foundation says visitors to the museum and ticketed events have come from all 50 states and 39 countries. The Obama Foundation is a nonprofit collaborator of the Black Information Network. And Rod Wave and NBA Youngboy are hinting at a possible stadium tour together. Rod Wave says he has already discussed the idea with NBA Youngboy after the topic was raised by academics. The two artists have collaborated before, but no official tour dates have been announced. Get BIN News Now on demand 24/7 on the iHeartRadio app.
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8: I'm confused. I'm trying to hold my composure, but you're really pissing me off. It's really pissing me off.
7: A Texas mother is furious. Monica Hicks didn't need this. First, her 5-year-old daughter, Zalea, is killed in a case of mistaken road rage. That made news. And now this. Local funeral home, Pruitts in the Heights, stepped up, offering to provide all the services for free. Until the already devastated Black mother got an invoice from the funeral home for nearly 10 grand. The funeral home is claiming they had to provide an invoice.
9: We reached out to the family and asked if we could do the services pro bono. And family, we will be taking care of the arrangements at Pruitts in the Heights for baby girl Zalea.
7: Community activists are questioning the funeral home's motives and are not buying the mandatory invoice excuse.
8: Well, then why didn't you put no payment that goes across this invoice? Just letting the mom know that this is how much this would cost, but we are deducting it.
7: Ultimately, little Zalea was moved to another Houston area funeral home. Signature Funeral Home assured the mother everything would be free. The Black family traumatized by the girl's death. Zalea, her mother, and her siblings were in a car when, out of nowhere, a white driver allegedly started shooting in the car full of Black children. The driver, 47-year-old Jeremy Porter, is accused of road rage. Cops think he may have shot at the wrong vehicle. Hicks, not noticing her child was hit until after all the children got out of the car and little Zalea was slumped over. Now she will be laid to rest. Porter is facing capital murder and could face the death penalty. A Black woman sits in a Chinese prison where she's been for the past 12 years. Her family's hoping President Trump's friendship with Chinese leader Xi Jinping could help free Dawn Hunt, a 55-year-old woman originally from Chicago who is now in failing health. How she got there? Her brother says it was a scam. The flight attendant, who loves to travel, thought she won a sweepstakes for a free trip, and prizes included these beautiful purses.
10: And they cut one of the purses open and saw in the lining were drugs. That's how she was scammed. They got a naive person, you know, and she's been, you know, paying for it ever since.
7: Her older brother adds his sister was facing the death penalty in China, the sentence now reduced to life. In addition to Dawn Hunt, an estimate of 200 Americans are in Chinese prisons. Among them, Nelson Wells, a 52-year-old Black father of three from Louisiana. Similar circumstances. He, too, alleges he was an unknowing drug mule caught in a scam.
10: Both the Wells family, the mother and father of Nelson Wells Jr., and my family have become very, very close. We are pushing President Trump to ask President Xi for the release of both Don and Nelson.
7: There is bipartisan legislation pushing efforts to free them and other Americans being held in China's prisons. I'm Vanessa Tyler on the Black Information Network, your home for Black.

album, he was accepting submissions of songs. Enter Brother Number Two. Brother Number Two submits a song for Brother Number One's album, but Brother Number One says, uh-uh, that's trash. So Brother Number

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3: At their school before they actually attend the school. So, like, people will probably think about what's going on, and they might think, or they're scared, if they apply here, where is their financial aid going to go to?
4: Administrators say the goal is not to shrink the university, but to create a stronger and more financially sustainable Bowie State. The Charlotte-Mecklenburg Schools Board of Education is preparing to launch its search for a new superintendent following the firing of Dr. Crystal Hill, who is Black, and weeks of leadership turmoil within the district. Board members are expected to approve a charter for a superintendent search committee during a special meeting this week. The move comes after Hill was terminated in a 5-4 vote and subsequently lost eligibility for a statewide Superintendent of the Year Award.
5: Sometimes you make decisions that are hard decisions.
4: Meanwhile, board member Shamaya Haynes, who is also Black, is defending her vote to remove Hill, telling WCNC Charlotte the situation had become too toxic and divisive to continue.
5: And I didn't get the sense that if we kept going, that it was going to stop.
4: Dr. Melissa Balknight is currently serving as acting superintendent as the district looks for its next permanent leader. Baltimore, Maryland's Safe Streets Belvedere Zone is marking more than 1 year without a homicide. Black Mayor Brandon Scott, Congressman Kwasi Mfume, and community violence prevention leaders gathered Monday to recognize the milestone. Scott says it reflects continued efforts to reduce violence and make Northwest Baltimore safer. A new study is putting Hampton University in Virginia at the top among HBCUs for return on investment. According to the U.S. Career Institute's American College ROI Index, Hampton offers the best median return on investment of any historically Black college or university in the country. According to the Journal of Blacks in Higher Education, researchers found Hampton graduates earn a median salary of just over $59,000 10 years after graduation, and it would take about 10 and a half years for the average graduate to recoup the cost of earning a degree. The study says Hampton comes closest among HBCUs to reaching a net zero 10-year return on investment. Virginia Governor Abigail Spanberger is set to keynote the sold-out Alexandria NAACP Freedom Fund Dinner later this week. The event's theme is Breaking Barriers for the Next Generation and will bring together community leaders, elected officials, and residents. Spanberger will also receive the branch's Breaking Barriers Award. Other honorees include Black Attorney General Jay Jones, Alexandria Mayor Aaliyah Gaskins, and the Black and Missing Foundation. Organizers say the annual dinner celebrates leadership, community service, and efforts to advance equity across Virginia. I'm Amber Payton on your home for Black News First, the Black Information Network.
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9: And we'll get right underway. It's time to meet our first three eligible bachelors for game number one. And here they are.
8: The three men were hidden behind a screen where the woman contestant couldn't see them. She could only hear their voices.
9: Number one, would you say hello to Cheryl, please? We're going to have a great time together, Cheryl. Okay.
8: What no one knew was that Bachelor Number One was a diagnosed sociopath and serial killer.
10: Bachelor Number One.
9: Yes.
10: What's your best time?
9: Nighttime.
10: Why do you say that?
9: Because that's the only time there is.
8: For 11 years, he crisscrossed the country, leaving a string of bodies in his wake. His name was Rodney Alcala. He eventually became known as the Dating Game Killer. How did Rodney Alcala manage to evade capture for so long? And how did his appearance on the Dating Game lead to his downfall? From Wondery, the network behind Dirty John, Young Charlie, and Wonderland Murders, comes The Dating Game Killer by Hollywood and Crime. I'm Tracy Patton. Join me and my co-host Stephen Lang as we dive into the story of one of America's most prolific serial killers.
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11: This is Morgan Wood from the Black Information Network, sharing Black history around America. More than 200,000 Black soldiers fought in the Civil War, many for a freedom

0: menus. It's a movement.
1: And so we really want to create something that was more all-inclusive to the creative things we were seeing happening in the food scene.
0: That's one of the three founders, Fallon Farrell.
1: As we've grown through the years, we've literally watched businesses start off as like a pop-up food tent and now having like two or three locations.
0: From soul food kitchens to hidden gem caterers, Black Restaurant Week shines a light where it's long been missing. It's helped generate tens of millions of dollars for Black-owned businesses, keeping legacies alive and creating new ones. And it's part of Black history still being written every time a diner takes that first bite. I'm Esther Dillard for the Black Information Network.
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3: Born of the boroughs.
4: Nor'easter lashing parts of the East Coast with strong winds and flooding. The National Weather Service said the storm churned off the Jersey coast before shifting toward the Northeast today. Thousands across the region remaining without power, according to poweroutage.us. New York, New Jersey, and Connecticut experiencing the most outages. New York police say a 56-year-old man was fatally struck by a falling tree on Saturday. President Trump moving to cancel almost $1 billion in spending approved by Congress. The White House announcing the move late Friday. The administration said it was canceling $567 million for refugee services, asylum seekers, and other migrants through the Department of Health and Human Services. The White House is also rescinding $50 million for other programs that help immigrants, $70 million in what it called woke international education grants and fellowships, along with $56 million in housing and urban development programs. Terror rising in South Africa. Another woman's body discovered over the weekend in a municipality east of Johannesburg, bringing the number of women found dead in the area to 11 over the last 2 months. Concerns are mounting over a string of murders in a country already struggling with alarming levels of violence against women. Police say the most recent victim was found in an open field a day after police were called to another scene in the same area where a woman's body was found near a cemetery. Police say a man linked to the murder was arrested more than 200 miles away after leaving the area. His arrest brings the number of people already in custody in connection with the killing spree to 4. Stay informed, stay connected, and subscribe. Follow BIN News this hour wherever you get your podcasts. I'm Terry McCready for the Black Information Network.
5: Here's what's trending this hour. President Trump says Iran wants to make a deal, but it's not a deal that he wants to make. He made the comment in a phone interview with Axios. The president added it's a deal they would have maybe agreed to a year ago, but Iran overplayed their hand. Title IX protections for trans students are being rolled back. And Attorney General Todd Blanch is backing President Trump's attempt to ban three major outlets from the White House. Blanch defended the president's position on ABC's This Week, saying that being at the White House is a privilege and not a right. I'm Amber Payton, and that's what's trending.
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6: Sunday did not disappoint in week 3 of the NFL season. The Broncos fought back to beat the Rams. The Commanders upset the Seahawks, and the Ravens booted a last-second field goal to stun the Cowboys from Rio de Janeiro. USC is suspending linebacker Desmond Stevens II 1 game due to his conduct in Saturday's game against Oregon. The suspension comes after a late hit on Oregon's quarterback, Dante Moore. In the second quarter, Moore scrambled up the field and attempted to slide when Stevens hit him hard on the way down. Moore's head slammed into the ground and he remained on the ground. While Moore was still lying on the ground, Stevens ran around the field celebrating the hit even after he was called for targeting and ejected. And Texas is still number 1 in the college football coaches poll after week 4 of the season. The Longhorns are followed by Georgia, Notre Dame, Miami, and Indiana. Meanwhile, Florida jumped up 14 spots to number 8 after defeating Ole Miss. Other schools like Ohio State, Alabama, and Iowa also moved up in the rankings after wins over the weekend. With the latest in sports, I'm Misty Jordan on the Black Information Network, your home for Black News First.
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7: 24/7 News, the Black Information Network. Here's what's happening in your region right now. In international news, British authorities are being credited with preventing a potential terror attack at RAF Fairford, a military airbase in western England used by the U.S. military. Police say officers received reports early Sunday that three suspicious vehicles

0: were heading toward the base and quickly responded. President Trump called the arrest fantastic news, telling reporters the suspects were allegedly planning to cause big damage and had been under investigation by both British and U.S. authorities.
1: And working with the British worked out great.
2: Were they migrants?
1: It may have been Scotland Yard. I don't know. We worked with a lot of them. We had them under view for a long time, and we got them.
0: Several suspects were arrested, and the investigation is now being led by counterterrorism policing. Prime Minister Andy Burnham said investigators are working to establish the full facts surrounding the case. Renters in Ann Arbor, Michigan are gaining new protections under a recently enacted Tenants' Bill of Rights. City officials say the ordinance formally recognizes tenants' rights to organize and advocate collectively without fear of retaliation from landlords, making Ann Arbor the first city in Michigan to adopt such protections. The move comes as Governor Gretchen Whitmer recently signed legislation aimed at limiting certain rental fees that can add significant costs for tenants. Supporters say the new ordinance strengthens renters' voices and provides additional safeguards for residents navigating the housing market. And cleanup efforts are underway across the tri-state area after a powerful weekend. Nor'easter brought heavy rain, strong winds, coastal flooding, and widespread power outages. Thousands of customers in New York, New Jersey, and Connecticut were left without electricity as the storm knocked down trees and power lines. Floodwaters stranded vehicles on Staten Island, while coastal flooding and beach erosion damaged shore communities from Long Island to the Jersey Shore. The FAA also issued ground stops at JFK, LaGuardia, and Newark Liberty International Airport during the height of the storm. Forecasters say conditions are improving, but minor coastal flooding and additional rainfall remain possible throughout today. In other news, Governor Kathy Hochul is encouraging New Yorkers to support the state's apple and cider industry through a new New York State Cider Campaign. The initiative promotes visits to local cider makers, orchards, restaurants, and rural communities during the fall season. State officials note that New York is the nation's second largest apple producer and the leading producer of hard cider in the United States. The campaign includes tourism and marketing efforts designed to boost business for growers and producers while highlighting agritourism destinations across the state. Officials hope the program will attract both residents and visitors during the busy fall harvest season. And DoorDash has agreed to pay $131 million to settle allegations that it underpaid delivery workers in New York City. Deputy Mayor Julie Sue says a city review found that more than 260,000 workers were underpaid between April 2022 and June 2026.
3: DoorDash built a system that was quietly leaving out categories of trips and on-call time, so the real amount of work by deliveristas wasn't counted.
0: The city says affected workers will begin receiving notifications next month about compensation. In a statement, DoorDash acknowledged payment errors, saying some Dashers were underpaid or paid late, but maintained the mistakes were unintentional. I'm Bree Wood on your home for Black News First, the Black Information Network.
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3: In unfortunate news, pioneering BET personality, longtime radio host and jazz musician, Angela Stribling has died at the age of 58. Journalist Ed Gordon, who also worked at BET, announced Stribling's death in a social media post Sunday. Gordon wrote, "So very sad to hear Angela Stribling has passed away. We worked together and became friends during our years at the network. Details surrounding her death have not been made public." Stribling rose to prominence through her work at BET, as well as WJZ-TV in Baltimore and WJLA-TV in Washington, D.C. She was a familiar voice and face across the DMV, with a career spanning television, radio, entertainment, and music. Elsewhere in entertainment news, gospel legend Kirk Franklin and rapper Glorilla are teaming up again. Their new single this time blends Franklin's gospel sound with Glorilla's Memphis hip-hop style. It's their second collaboration following Rain Down on Me, which earned Glorilla her first BET award last year. This time will appear on Franklin's upcoming album, I Am What I Am, dropping October 30th. With the latest in entertainment, I'm Morgan Wood on the Black Information Network.
4: On December 9th, 1946 in Philadelphia, Howard Stanley Frankie Beverly was born. In 1970, he would form the group Raw Soul, which later was renamed Maze. Under the mentorship of Marvin Gaye, Frankie Beverly and Maze would go on to give us 9 gold albums. Beverly and May's live experience was more like a party than a concert. Dressed in his signature all white, crowds would stand at their feet and sing to the top of their lungs.
5: Ooh, and pain. I like sunshine and rain.
4: Sadly, on September 10th, 2024, Frankie Beverly left us with hits for lifetimes to come.

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2: Or on your home for 24/7 news, the Black Information Network. A deadly scene in Detroit to tell you about. Here's the city's Black police chief, Todd Bettison.
3: Officers arrived on scene within 4 minutes. Our responding officers found a scene where it was three individuals suffering from fatal wounds.
2: In addition to those fatalities, four others were wounded in a shooting on the city's west side. Cops say all three of the deceased are men. Also, all of the deceased appear to be over the age of 30. Those injured, including two women, are in their 20s. They were taken to the hospital with non-life-threatening injuries. Police described where the shooting occurred as a known after-hours location. Police are now investigating several recent overnight break-ins on Chicago's South Side.
4: Detectives say late last week, thieves targeted four Hyde Park businesses and one business in Bronzeville. The owner of the Sip and Savor coffee shop, Trez Pugh III, says he is moving forward.
5: Because a few idiots go around doing this kind of destructive thing, we're not going to allow it to impair our vision and our mission, and that is creating jobs, changing community.
4: No one is in custody. Anyone with information about these crimes is urged to contact Chicago police.
2: A nonprofit organization in Detroit's East Side is beautifying a neighborhood and teaching young men life skills by creating a community garden. The Kappa Detroit Foundation, led by Emmanuel Adawu and Joshua Martin, who are Black, are transforming a corner lot into a garden to improve the community's aesthetics and address food insecurity. The project involves clearing debris, tilling soil, and building infrastructure with plans for a gazebo, benches, and free fruits and vegetables for the community. The foundation, supported by a Ford philanthropy group, aims to inspire service and leadership skills in students through hands-on projects like this one. There are 60 kids in the program. We've learned that a man is now facing charges after a one-year-old girl was shot inside a home on Chicago's Southwest Side. Devaris Washington, who is Black, was arrested on four felony counts, including reckless discharge of a firearm. Cops say the shooting happened early Saturday morning. The victim was sent to the hospital in critical condition. Now our Washington Roundup. Attorney General Todd Blanche says President Trump has not denied access for major news outlets. Blanche defended the president's position on ABC's This Week, saying that being at the White House is a privilege and not a right.
6: The president hasn't denied access. This is what the president has said, is that he is sick and tired of certain media outlets refusing to report accurate news.
2: Trump had banned CNN, MS Now, and Politico over what he said was negative coverage and fake news. Mike Walt is defending President Trump's rejection of Iran's proposal to reopen the Strait of Hormuz. Appearing on CNN's State of the Union, the U.S. ambassador to the United Nations said Iran wanted too much.
7: They were asking for everything up front with a promise that they would then talk. Once we got to the MOU from just a few months ago, the Iranians immediately violated it.
2: And that's your Washington Roundup. I'm Mike Moore on your home for 24/7 News, the Black Information Network.
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6: Amber Payton with BIN News Now. Attorney General Todd Blanche says President Trump has not denied major news outlets access to the White House.
7: This is what the president has said, is that he is sick and tired of certain media outlets just refusing to report accurate news.
6: Blanche says access is a privilege, not a right. Trump had banned CNN, MS Now, and Politico, but a federal judge ordered the administration to temporarily restore their access. A Mississippi man is facing murder charges after police say a black woman's death was staged to look like a hanging. Investigators say 29-year-old Tasia Fortune was killed elsewhere after a drug dispute, then brought to West Jackson and hung from a tree. And Kiki Wyatt is facing serious allegations after reportedly being arrested in Georgia. TMZ reports the singer was charged with terroristic threats and cruelty to children, though her team says she was only charged with assault. Get BIN News Now on demand 24/7 on the iHeartRadio app.
8: I'm Mike Stevens on your home for Black News First, the Black Information Network. Here's your top headlines this hour. We're now hearing for the first time new comments from Crystal Mason, a Black Texas woman who says she accidentally, illegally voted back in 2016. In an era where President Trump has made many unproven accusations of widespread voter fraud, she ended up being arrested for and then acquitted of charges of voting illegally. And then on Thursday, the Texas Court of Criminal Appeals ruled that Crystal Mason's acquittal in the years-long case will stand. The state's highest criminal court dismissed the state's effort to revive her conviction. She told reporters she did not realize it was illegal for her, a convicted felon, while on supervised release to cast ballots in Texas.
9: Everything that I went through over this provisional ballot, they never counted. This is so unreal, but I trust God through the process, and victory is the outcome, and I'm finally acquitted. So I'm just, again, just trying to process everything. I kept saying, God, why me? Why me? He said, why not you? And I had to stand and just ask God, what do I do? How do I get through this?
8: Well, now that the case is over, supporters are excited at the legal victory of a black woman who they say simply made a mistake. Black Texas parents and those in other parts of the country deciding when to hand over a smartphone to their kids now have new research to consider. According to a new UT Health Houston study, about 24% of children who owned a smartphone at age 12 reported eating disorder symptoms by age 14. That compares with about 15.5% of teens who did not own one at 12. These symptoms included binge eating and tying self-worth to weight. The only clear gender difference showed up among girls, who reported more worry about weight gain. And that is just some of the concerns about juvenile smartphone use, including how it can lead to bullying. Well, this is National Child Passenger Safety Week, important because kids who are riding in cars are especially vulnerable to injury. The Texas Department of Transportation is launching the Love My Car Seat campaign this week. Black spokeswoman Tila Grant shared with NBC5 Television some tips to make sure every kid in the country is safe.
2: Some of the common mistakes are choosing the wrong car seat for the child's age and size, putting the harness straps through the wrong slots, incorrectly positioning that chest clip, securing the harness too loosely, maybe using the wrong seatbelt half, and also installing the car seat a little bit too loosely. Just making sure that it is securely installed. Take your time. When you get those car seats, there are usually some instructions or some guidelines. Kind of look over those and make sure you know what you're doing.
8: Nationwide figures show nearly half of all car seats are installed incorrectly, so this is a way to fix that concern. I'm Mike Stevens on your home for Black News First, the Black Information Network.
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10: People will come, Ray. Most definitely come.
4: Born in Mississippi in 1931, James Earl Jones would become a powerful symbol of resilience and excellence. From the Great White Hope to voicing Darth Vader.
11: No, I am the father.
4: Jones' resonant voice and commanding presence helped him become one of the most distinguished actors of his generation. Crediting poetry and acting for helping him overcome a childhood stutter, his Broadway debut would come in 1957. Winning his first Tony Award in 1968, he would go on to join a select group of entertainers by also winning a Grammy, Emmy, and Oscar, or EGOT. His impact so powerful, the Court Theater on Broadway was renamed after him in 2022. Breaking barriers in Hollywood and theater at a time when opportunities for Black actors were limited.
12: Go through life. Worry it. If somebody liked you or not, you best make sure that they are doing right by you.
4: James Earl Jones' success and legacy are a source of inspiration and pride for the Black community. Rest in power, James Earl Jones.
8: I'm Kevin Brown on your home for 24/7 News, the Black Information Network, and here's what's happening right now. Police say they've located the body of a Pierce County woman who's been missing for nearly half a year. The Pierce County Sheriff's Office says someone discovered the body, a 36-year-old Dawn Dill Pickett, in a wooded area in Frederickson. Dill Pickett was reported missing in early April. Her former boyfriend, Kendrick Deshawn Bruce, was arrested and charged with first-degree murder for her death 1 month after her disappearance. A majority of Chicago City Council members are warning Mayor Brandon Johnson against taking another shot at proposing a corporate employee head tax. 29 aldermen submitted a letter today to the mayor's fifth-floor office at City Hall, urging him to give up on that idea. The letter also calls for no property tax increases. Johnson has not confirmed that he would plan a head tax in the budget for next year to close a projected $882 million gap. Last year, the mayor pitched the $21 per employee tax on companies with over 100 workers. After further negotiations, the amount moved to a $33 per employee monthly tax on companies with over 500 Chicago workers. Eventually, aldermen voted it down in the Finance Committee. The search for Amy Hilliard, the missing Oakland, California woman who disappeared 6 months ago, continues with a new lead discovered by a private investigator. Hilliard, co-owner of Farley's Coffee Shops, went missing March 25th, and the investigator found that she'd researched hiking routes in a nearby park the day before her disappearance. Search teams are now focusing on these new routes in a search effort. While there's still hope of finding Hilliard alive, the likelihood is slim, and the investigation is ongoing. If you see smoke by Chicago's Obama Presidential Center today and tomorrow, don't call the fire department. It's all part of filming an episode of NBC Chicago Fire. There'll be scenes near the University of Chicago campus and the Griffin Museum of Science and Industry. Chicago Fire returns for its 15th season on October 7th on NBC. The Obama Foundation is a nonprofit collaborator of the Black Information Network. Police are investigating a deadly drive-by shooting that occurred in Kent, Washington, resulting in the death of two individuals. The Kent Police Department announced the shooting on social media and closed South 272nd Street at the I-5 overpass. Details about the incident are limited, but an investigation is ongoing at the location. Fox 13 Seattle has dispatched a crew to gather more information, and updates will be provided as the story develops. Black Space Cooperative is hosting the Black Map Tour and Party on October 2nd as part of the Museum of the African Diaspora's Nexus, San Francisco Bay Area Black Art Week. The event offers a guided field trip through Oakland's Black cultural ecosystem, showcasing creative and cultural spaces. Participants will explore studios, cultural hubs, and more, highlighting the work of Black Space members. The event aims to strengthen and preserve Black arts and culture in Oakland through cooperation and community support.
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15: On September 17th, 2009, 24-year-old Mitrice Richardson disappeared without a trace in the woods near Malibu, California. She had been arrested at a beachside restaurant for failing to pay a tab and taken to the Lost Hills Sheriff Station.
16: You know, I mean, she's not from that area, and I would hate to wake up to a morning report. Girl lost somewhere with her head chopped off.
17: At least in the station here, she will be separated, so nobody's going to be with her. So at least that's, you know, the plus thing, so you don't have to worry about her safety.
15: This is the same sheriff station where Mel Gibson was taken to sober up after his drunken rant and then safely driven back to his car. There was no courtesy ride for Mitrice, the young African-American non-celebrity.
18: They knew that she had been released with no car, no money, no cell phone, nothing. And in the dead of night, her mom calls the next morning to tell them that she never came home. And it's like, oh, well, she probably just, you know, they were just very nonchalant and casual about it.
16: She doesn't know the area. She's never been in your area. Well, I think she's depressed. That's what has me
17: 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That's worried you more than just her. Okay.
15: The police released her just after midnight.
19: There was nothing right. 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And she needed help. She should have went to a hospital.
15: 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I'm Katherine Townsend, a private investigator, investigative journalist, and host of the podcast Helen Gone. In the third season of Helen Gone, we're going to try to find out what really happened to Mitrice Richardson.
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22: So we're asking who'll inherit the costs and the health risks. These facilities power AI, streaming, cloud storage, but they also require massive amounts of electricity and spew out a bunch of pollution. Black leaders like Justin Pearson have been pushing back, and now Maryland Governor African-American Wes Moore has signed an executive order placing new statewide guardrails around major data center projects.
23: Before this executive order, we knew these facilities required enormous amounts of electricity and water and infrastructure. And without clear guidelines and guardrails, our people ended up paying more.
22: That's Governor Moore speaking at a news conference where he made the big announcement.
23: Since Donald Trump returned to office, his administration has moved fast to roll back critical safeguards, giving big tech more room to determine their own destiny. And truthfully, the people are fed up, and so am I.
22: The order requires a single state review for any new or expanded data center expected to use at least 25 megawatts of power for any developer who seeks a state permit, grant, loan, or letter of support. Moore says data centers have to pay their own way or they need to go away. Meanwhile, rising fuel prices are adding more pressure to Black and independent farmers. During harvest season, John Boyd Jr., president of the National Black Farmers Association, tells MSNBC now that more than 400 Black farmers face the risk of losing their land that's been handed down through generations.
24: We're losing farms, 77 farmers every day. And the president continues to make these accusations that we support the war in Iran. We do not support that war in Iran. And if you want to get down diesel fuel prices and the war.
22: Boyd Jr. is a fourth generation farmer in Southwest. Northwest Virginia. During harvest season, his farm equipment is used regularly and it runs on diesel. He said he recently spent $1,000 to fill a tractor.
24: Farm foreclosures are up, farm bankruptcies are up, farm suicides are up. So he never recuperated from the tariffs. Then he went into his Iran war. So it's been a rippling effect for America's farmers.
22: The National Black Farmers Association is demanding action from Congress and the USDA to expand the safety net and stop foreclosures before more black-owned farms are gone for good. And finally, a conservative watchdog group is going after black Florida Senate candidate Angie Nixon. The National Legal and Policy Center says Nixon failed to list nearly $14,000 owed to the IRS and about $17,000 in student loans on a federal Senate disclosure. The group said Nixon listed those debts on the Florida state form, but not a federal form, and has asked the DOJ and Senate Ethics Committee to investigate. Nixon has not been charged. No agency has determined that she violated any law. For the latest news stories of interest to our community, listen to the Black Information Network on the free iHeartRadio app or log on to BINnews.com and click the Listen Live link. 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I'm Doug Davis. The Black Information Network means Black News First.
15: Here's what's trending this hour. President Trump says those arrested in the UK on suspicion of terrorism should not have been released on bail. The five men were arrested Sunday near a Royal Air Force base west of London used by the U.S. military to launch strikes on Iran. A Columbia, South Carolina man is facing up to 10 years in prison for staging a Fairfield County robbery to help a store clerk stay in the country. And the in-laws of the New York Times games engineering executive who was fatally shot are under arrest. I'm Amber Payton, and that's what's trending.
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0: Class is officially back in session at Hillman College with A Different World back on your screens. Nearly 40 years after the original sitcom introduced millions of viewers to life at a historically black college. The new Netflix series returns to fictional Hillman College following a new generation of students, including Dwayne Wayne and Whitley Gilbert's daughter, while also bringing back several familiar faces from the original cast. And the HBCU connection goes beyond the storyline. The series was filmed on the campuses of Morehouse, Spelman, and Clark Atlanta University, with HBCU students working on the production both in front and behind of the camera. The original A Different World helped put HBCU culture in front of a national audience. Now, nearly four decades later, the series is introducing Hillman and the HBCU experience to a whole new generation. With the latest in HBCU news, I'm Morgan Wood on the Black Information Network, your home for black news first.
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1: The opinions, beliefs, and viewpoints expressed in this commentary are those of the author and do not necessarily represent those of BIN and its founding partners and employees. Now it's time to bring the funk with Roland S. Martin.
2: If NIL existed when Ralph Sampson played at the University of Virginia, there's no doubt he would be the highest paid basketball player in the country. That's why he is absolutely against this so-called Protect College Sports Act that the United States Senate is poised to pass, because it caps the money of the athletes, but it says nothing about the coaches.
3: Do you cap anybody else's ability to make money in any other industry? So you're going to cap me. I mean, I wish they would have capped me. How much would I have made in NIL?
2: Precisely.
3: I mean, rejected over $10 million. So, and I stayed in school for 4 years. So every year would increase.
2: And
3: you don't cap me for, because I'm making the school millions of dollars. Me and Patrick Ewing played against each other in college. You realize how much money Georgetown got and Virginia got for that one game.
2: Right.
3: Millions and millions of dollars. I've made enough, supposedly, chicken awards, player of the game awards, to pay for all of my teammates' scholarships in 4 years.
2: Mm-hmm.
3: But you're going to cap me if I stay in school, which they don't do as much anymore, and going to cap me for making money and the school makes money. It's not right.
2: Unfortunately, you've got more than 70 United States senators, including Democrats and Republicans, who are backing this bill. You have folk like Senator Chris Murphy, Senator Cory Booker, who are against it. Folks, this bill should not be passed. What this bill is about is protecting the colleges, is protecting the NCAA, is protecting the networks, and that's why all of these networks are putting money behind getting this bill passed, because for them, it's about them getting paid and not the players. I'm Roland Martin on the Black Information Network.
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1: On your home for 24/7 news, the Black Information Network. A mistrial has been declared in the federal bribery case against D.C. council member Trayon White. The Ward 8 Democrat was accused of accepting $35,000 in exchange for pressuring D.C. employees over violence interruption government contracts. After the mistrial, White spoke to reporters outside the courthouse.
5: This has been one of the hardest 2 years of my life fighting the system. But through it all, I'm grateful. I'm humble, and I feel like I'm redeemed again. I'll read the final note from the jury. After thoughtful, continued deliberations, the jury remains unable to reach a consensus, and further discussion has only cemented jurors' perspectives.
1: White maintains his innocence, saying the case has taken a toll on him, his family, and his friends. He also drew a comparison to the late D.C. Mayor Marion Barry, who famously survived a federal drug conviction and returned to political office.
5: I haven't seen this since Marion Barry. Marion Barry used to always say that the power is in the people.
6: That's right, yes.
5: So what I also know is that when I was arrested in August of 2024, I was facing the election that November. I didn't know if I should continue on. But thanks to the encouragement from my team, my family, my loved ones, even some of the haters, I decided to continue on. And in that election, November the 5th, 2024, 20,371 people voted for Trayon White to get back in office.
6: Yeah.
1: The U.S. Attorney's Office says it will retry the case, meaning White's legal battle is far from over. But for now, the Ward 8 council member says he's ready to get back to work. In other news, Maryland's Attorney General is reacting to a federal judge's decision to keep the state's so-called Glock ban in place while a constitutional challenge moves forward. Attorney General Anthony Brown calls the ruling an important first step. The law, set to take effect January 1st, bans the manufacture, sale, purchase, receipt, or transfer of certain Glock and Glock-style handguns that can be converted into machine guns. For black gun owners and other Marylanders who already legally own a covered handgun, the law does not require them to give it up, but it does limit future purchases and most transfers, with some exceptions for immediate family members. Gun rights groups argue the law violates the Second Amendment. The case will now continue in federal court. Meanwhile, gas prices remain high across the DMV. AAA reports the average price for a gallon of regular is about $4.49 across the region, with prices varying in Maryland, Virginia, and D.C. Nationally, the average is slightly lower at about $4.47 a gallon. And Maryland made the Best in Travel 2027 Destinations list by Lonely Planet. 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It's the birthplace of American railroading's 200th anniversary next year. 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I'm Morgan Wood on the Black Information Network, your home for Black news first.
0: 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Nationally, the average cost per gallon is about $4.47.
4: To police misconduct.
6: Former white Arizona police officer is now facing two aggravated felony assault charges after two separate incidents, one involving a 21-year-old black woman.
0: If it affects our community.
7: It's very important to not be disengaged and bogged down on what you see on in social media, but come together because it's going to really require a holistic approach.
4: It's on the Black Information Network. Your money on the Black Information Network.
8: There seems to be a bit of confusion over Walmart's so-called personalized pricing, and the company wants to clear that up. Walmart says it has no plans to use customer data, AI, or digital labels to charge some customers different prices. According to Fox Business, the company's CEO says the retailer remains committed to its everyday low prices, emphasizing that Walmart prices the product, not the person. The announcement comes after some shoppers raised concerns about Sparky, Walmart's AI shopping assistant, eventually being able to analyze personal info like a person's income, shopping history, or even how urgently someone needs an item, and then adjusting prices accordingly. Some customers were even concerned about the AI assistant hiding the cheaper options. But Walmart says that will not happen. Instead, Walmart says the digital labels are supposed to improve pricing accuracy and reduce how much time it takes for employees to replace the paper tags. Money news at 24 and 54 minutes past each hour. I'm Nicole Deal on your home for Black News First, the Black Information Network.
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9: Mike Moore on your home for 24/7 News, the Black Information Network. A deadly scene in Detroit to tell you about. Here's the city's Black Police Chief, Todd Bettison.
10: Officers arrived on scene within 4 minutes. Our responding officers found a scene where it was three individuals suffering from fatal wounds.
9: In addition to those fatalities, four others were wounded in a shooting on the city's west side. Cops say all three of the deceased are men. Also, all of the deceased appear to be over the age of 30. Those injured, including two women, are in their 20s. They were taken to the hospital with non-life-threatening injuries. Police described where the shooting occurred as a known after-hours location. Police are now investigating several recent overnight break-ins on Chicago's south side.
11: Detectives say late last week, thieves targeted four Hyde Park businesses and one business in Bronzeville. The owner of the Sip and Savor coffee shop, Trez Pugh III, says he is moving forward.
12: Because a few idiots go around doing this kind of destructive thing, we're not going to allow it to impair our vision and our mission, and that is creating jobs, changing community.
11: No one is in custody. Anyone with information about these crimes is urged to contact Chicago police.
9: A nonprofit organization in Detroit's East Side is beautifying a neighborhood and teaching young men life skills by creating a community garden. The Cap of Detroit Foundation, led by Emmanuel Adawu and Joshua Martin, who are Black, are transforming a corner lot into a garden to improve the community's aesthetics and address food insecurity. The project involves clearing debris, tilling soil, and building infrastructure with plans for a gazebo, benches, and free fruits and vegetables for the community. The foundation, supported by a Ford philanthropy group, aims to inspire service and leadership skills in students through hands-on projects like this one. There are 60 kids in the program. We've learned that a man is now facing charges after a one-year-old girl was shot inside a home on Chicago's southwest side. Devaris Washington, who is black, was arrested on four felony counts, including reckless discharge of a firearm. Cops say the shooting happened early Saturday morning. The victim was sent to the hospital in critical condition.
13: When people in their 60s, 70s, or 80s experience unusual feelings, lost time, suspended awareness, confusion, seizures, they may think they're a regular part of aging, but they could be signs of epilepsy, a condition that affects 300,000 older Americans. Epilepsy is a functional disorder of the brain, a kind of occasional glitch in the electrical system that controls everything we feel and do. These brief malfunctions, called seizures, may temporarily block awareness. They can also cause uncontrollable shaking, convulsions, confusion, or affect the senses. With older people, these symptoms are often wrongfully thought to be senior moments. It takes looking at whether these kinds of incidents are happening on a regular basis and noting if they are reasonably distinct. Also, watch for alterations in a loved one's behavior and talk with a doctor about what you've observed. For more information, visit the Epilepsy Foundation website at epilepsy.com. And that's your Healthy Minute. I'm Mike Island on the Black Information Network.
0: You've got a voice. We've got a hotline. Call the Black Information Network at 855-500-9BIN. I'm Big Sue on the Black Information Network. George Washington Carver, an agricultural scientist, inventor, and educator at Tuskegee University, sought to revitalize southern soil that had been stripped by cotton, a nitrogen-depleting crop. He developed a crop rotation method that alternated the cotton with legumes like peanuts that fixed nitrogen and other edible crops such as corn. This method increased the soil's productive capacity and also gave southern farmers another crop to produce and sell besides cotton, thus diversifying the market. In addition to crop rotation, Dr. Carver promoted the practice of using compost to reintroduce nutrients and add organic matter to the soil. He showed that using compost for soil revitalization increased its productivity by 100-fold compared with previous common methods. Using compost to build soil is a critical practice in organic farming and gardening today. And that's a fact. I'm Big Sue on the Black Information Network.
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15: I'm Amber Payton with BIN News Now. President Trump is touting his record ahead of the midterms, pointing to lower crime and positive economic numbers.
16: We have the best economic numbers.
15: Speaking to reporters on Monday, he says gas prices will fall once the Iran war ends. Trump is campaigning for Republican candidates in Oklahoma Thursday and Alabama on Friday. More than 175,000 people have visited the Obama Presidential Center in Chicago since it opened in June. The Obama Foundation says visitors to the museum and ticketed events have come from all 50 states and 39 countries. The Obama Foundation is a nonprofit collaborator of the Black Information Network. And Rod Wave and NBA Youngboy are hinting at a possible stadium tour together. Rod Wave says he has already discussed the idea with NBA Youngboy after the topic was raised by academics. The two artists have collaborated before, but no official tour dates have been announced. Get BIN News Now on demand 24/7 on the iHeartRadio app.
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18: I'm confused. I'm trying to hold my composure, but you're really pissing me off. It's really pissing me off.
17: A Texas mother is furious. Monica Hicks didn't need this. First, her 5-year-old daughter, Zalea, is killed in a case of mistaken road rage. That made news. And now this. Local funeral home, Pruitts in the Heights, stepped up, offering to provide all the services for free. Until the already devastated black mother got an invoice from the funeral home for nearly 10 grand. The funeral home is claiming they had to provide an invoice.
19: We reached out to the family and asked if we could do the services pro bono. And family, we will be taking care of the arrangements at Pruitts in the Heights for baby girl Zalea.
17: Community activists are questioning the funeral home's motives and are not buying the mandatory invoice excuse.
18: Well, then why didn't you put no payment that goes across this invoice? Just letting the mom know that this is how much this would cost but we are deducting it.
17: Ultimately, little Zelaya was moved to another Houston area funeral home. Signature Funeral Home assured the mother everything would be free. The Black family traumatized by the girl's death. Zelaya, her mother, and her siblings were in a car when, out of nowhere, a white driver allegedly started shooting in the car full of Black children. The driver, 47-year-old Jeremy Porter, is accused of road rage. Cops think he may have shot at the wrong vehicle. Hicks, not noticing her child was hit until after all the children got out of the car and little Zelaya was slumped over. Now she will be laid to rest. Porter is facing capital murder and could face the death penalty. A Black woman sits in a Chinese prison where she's been for the past 12 years. Her family is hoping President Trump's friendship with Chinese leader Xi Jinping could help free Dawn Hunt, a 55-year-old woman originally from Chicago who is now in failing health. How she got there? Her brother says it was a scam. The flight attendant, who loves to travel, thought she won a sweepstakes for a free trip, and prizes included these beautiful purses.
20: And they cut one of the purses open and saw in the lining were drugs. That's how she was scammed. They got a naive person, you know, and she's been, you know, paying for it ever since.
17: Her older brother adds his sister was facing the death penalty in China, the sentence now reduced to life. In addition to Dawn Hunt, an estimate of 200 Americans are in Chinese prisons, among them Nelson Wells, a 52-year-old Black father of three from Louisiana. Similar circumstances. He, too, alleges he was an unknowing drug mule caught in a scam.
20: Both the Wells family, the mother and father of Nelson Wells Jr., and my family have become very, very close. We are pushing President Trump to ask President Xi for the release of both Don and Nelson.
17: There is bipartisan legislation pushing efforts to free them and other Americans being held in China's prisons. I'm Vanessa Tyler on the Black Information Network, your home for Black News First.
21: Welcome to the journey around America, where we visit iconic locations connected to Black history. Today, we head to Harlem, New York, where the legendary Apollo Theater stands as a symbol of African American culture. The Apollo Theater opened its doors in 1914 as a burlesque theater, but soon became the premier showplace for live musical entertainment. The theater became famous for Amateur Night, a weekly talent show that launched the careers of stars like Lauryn Hill and the Jackson 5.
22: Osiris, let me get the ISIS. 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
21: The slogan, "Be Good or Be Gone," became the theater's motto. 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
15: I'm Amber Payton on your home for 24/7 News, the Black Information Network. Here's what's happening in your region right now. HBCU Bowie State University is preparing for another round of budget cuts as it works to close an $18 million deficit. University leaders say 20 faculty positions will be eliminated by the end of the current school year following the loss of 79 staff jobs earlier this year. The cuts come as the university faces declining enrollment, rising costs, and reductions in state and federal funding.
26: I really like my teachers, my professors. They keep me motivated, keep learning, so hopefully they keep their jobs, and hopefully the people that lost theirs continue and try to get another job at, like, another HBCU, because HBCUs are the best.
15: Students tell NBC4 in Washington they're concerned about the impact on professors and the school's future.
27: Because some people like to read about their school before they actually attend the school, so, like, people will probably think about what's going on, and they might think, or they're scared if they apply here. Where is their financial aid going to go to?
15: Administrators say the goal is not to shrink the university, but to create a stronger and more financially sustainable Bowie State. The Charlotte-Mecklenburg Schools Board of Education is preparing to launch its search for a new superintendent following the firing of Dr. Crystal Hill, who is Black, and weeks of leadership turmoil within the district. Board members are expected to approve a charter for a superintendent search committee during a special meeting this week. The move comes after Hill was terminated in a 5-4 vote and subsequently lost eligibility for a statewide Superintendent of the Year Award.
1: Sometimes you make decisions that are hard decisions.
15: Meanwhile, board member Shamaya Haynes, who is also Black, is defending her vote to remove Hill, telling WCNC Charlotte the situation had become too toxic and divisive to continue.
1: And I didn't get the sense that if we kept going, that it was going to stop.
15: Dr. Melissa Balknight is currently serving as acting superintendent as the district looks for its next permanent leader. Baltimore, Maryland's Safe Streets Belvedere Zone is marking more than 1 year without a homicide. Black Mayor Brandon Scott, Congressman Kwasi Mfume, and community violence prevention leaders gathered Monday to recognize the milestone. Scott says it reflects continued efforts to reduce violence and make Northwest Baltimore safer. A new study is putting Hampton University in Virginia at the top among HBCUs for return on investment. According to the U.S. Career Institute's American College ROI Index, Hampton offers the best median return on investment of any historically Black college or university in the country. According to the Journal of Blacks in Higher Education, researchers found Hampton graduates earn a median salary of just over $59,000 10 years after graduation, and it would take about 10 and a half years for the average graduate to recoup the cost of earning a degree. The study says Hampton comes closest among HBCUs to reaching a net zero 10-year return on investment. Virginia Governor Abigail Spanberger is set to keynote the sold-out Alexandria NAACP Freedom Fund Dinner later this week. The event's theme is Breaking Barriers for the Next Generation and will bring together community leaders, elected officials, and residents. Spanberger will also receive the branch's Breaking Barriers Award. Other honorees include Black Attorney General Jay Jones, Alexandria Mayor Aaliyah Gaskins, and the Black and Missing Foundation. Organizers say the annual dinner celebrates leadership, community service, and efforts to advance equity across Virginia. I'm Amber Payton on your home for Black News First, the Black Information Network.
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3: 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It's more than just menus. It's a movement.
5: And so we really want to create something that was more all-inclusive to the creative things we were seeing happening in the food scene.
3: That's one of the three founders, Fallon Farrell.
5: As we've grown through the years, we've literally watched businesses start off as like a pop-up food tent and now having like two or three locations.
3: From soul food kitchens to hidden gem caterers, Black Restaurant Week shines a light where it's long been missing. It's helped generate tens of millions of dollars for Black-owned businesses, keeping legacies alive and creating new ones. And it's part of Black history still being written every time a diner takes that first bite. I'm Esther Dillard for the Black Information Network.
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0: 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I'm Charlamagne Tha God, host of the world's most dangerous morning show, The Breakfast Club. And my history lives here.
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2: Born of the boroughs.
3: And after a judge ordered the Trump administration to temporarily end its ban of some outlets.
2: The perspective you want.
4: The extraction we made of the phone also includes messages after Nolan was dead.
1: The Black Information Network.
5: A Black former Georgia state representative, Dexter Sharper, is not expected to face any jail time after pleading guilty to fraud.
2: Black news first.
6: BIN News This Hour, I'm Terry McCready. The Iranian foreign minister says his country is fully prepared for the war to be resumed. Abbas Araghchi says although they remain open for diplomacy.
7: We stand firm in the face of any new aggression, even if it comes to a doomsday war. But at the same time, we stand ready for diplomacy.
6: Araghchi on NBC's Meet the Press. This comes after President Trump rejected Iran's proposal to reopen the Strait of Hormuz, telling reporters over the weekend that they want to make a deal.

0: the Union. He says the president isn't confident about Iranians coming in good faith to truly negotiate the end of their nuclear program. A fierce weather system over the weekend turning deadly with a nor'easter lashing parts of the East Coast with strong winds and flooding. The National Weather Service said the storm churned off the Jersey coast before shifting toward the northeast today. Thousands across the region remaining without power, according to PowerOutage.us. New York, New Jersey, and Connecticut experiencing the most outages. New York police say a 56-year-old man was fatally struck by a falling tree on Saturday. President Trump moving to cancel almost $1 billion in spending approved by Congress. The White House announcing the move late Friday. The administration said it was canceling $567 million for refugee services, asylum seekers, and other migrants through the Department of Health and Human Services. The White House is also rescinding $50 million for other programs that help immigrants, $70 million in what it called woke international education grants and fellowships, along with $56 million in housing and urban development programs. Terror rising in South Africa. Another woman's body discovered over the weekend in a municipality east of Johannesburg, bringing the number of women found dead in the area to 11 over the last 2 months. Concerns are mounting over a string of murders in a country already struggling with alarming levels of violence against women. Police say the most recent victim was found in an open field a day after police were called to another scene in the same area where a woman's body was found near a cemetery. Police say a man linked to the murder was arrested more than 200 miles away after leaving the area. His arrest brings the number of people already in custody in connection with the killing spree to 4. Stay informed, stay connected, and subscribe. 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I'm Terry McCready for the Black Information Network.
1: Here's what's trending this hour. President Trump says Iran wants to make a deal, but it's not a deal that he wants to make. He made the comment in a phone interview with Axios. The president added it's a deal they would have maybe agreed to a year ago, but Iran overplayed their hand. Title IX protections for trans students are being rolled back. And Attorney General Todd Blanche is backing President Trump's attempt to ban 3 major outlets from the White House. Blanche defended the president's position on ABC's This Week, saying that being at the White House is a privilege and not a right. I'm Amber Payton, and that's what's trending.
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3: Sunday did not disappoint in week 3 of the NFL season. The Broncos fought back to beat the Rams. The Commanders upset the Seahawks, and the Ravens booted a last-second field goal to stun the Cowboys from Rio de Janeiro. USC is suspending linebacker Desmond Stevens II 1 game due to his conduct in Saturday's game against Oregon. The suspension comes after a late hit on Oregon's quarterback, Dante Moore. In the second quarter, Moore scrambled up the field and attempted to slide when Stevens hit him hard on the way down. Moore's head slammed into the ground and he remained on the ground. While Moore was still lying on the ground, Stevens ran around the field celebrating the hit even after he was called for targeting and ejected. And Texas is still number 1 in the college football coaches poll after week 4 of the season. The Longhorns are followed by Georgia, Notre Dame, Miami, and Indiana. Meanwhile, Florida jumped up 14 spots to number 8 after defeating Ole Miss. Other schools like Ohio State, Alabama, and Iowa also moved up in the rankings after wins over the weekend. With the latest in sports, I'm Misty Jordan on the Black Information Network, your home for Black News First.
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5: On your home for 24/7 news, the Black Information Network. Here's what's happening in your region right now. In international news, British authorities are being credited with preventing a potential terror attack at RAF Fairford, a military airbase in western England used by the U.S. military. Police say officers received reports early Sunday that 3 suspicious vehicles were heading toward the base and quickly responded. President Trump called the arrest fantastic news, telling reporters the suspects were allegedly planning to cause big damage and had been under investigation by both British and U.S. authorities.
6: And working with the British worked out great. It may have been Scotland Yard. I don't know. We worked with a lot of them. We had them under view for a long time and we got them.
5: Several suspects were arrested and the investigation is now being led by counterterrorism policing. Prime Minister Andy Burnham said investigators are working to establish the full facts surrounding the case. Renters in Ann Arbor, Michigan are gaining new protections under a recently enacted tenants bill.

0: of Rights. City officials say the ordinance formally recognizes tenants' rights to organize and advocate collectively without fear of retaliation from landlords, making Ann Arbor the first city in Michigan to adopt such protections. The move comes as Governor Gretchen Whitmer recently signed legislation aimed at limiting certain rental fees that can add significant costs for tenants. Supporters say the new ordinance strengthens renters' voices and provides additional safeguards for residents navigating the housing market. And cleanup efforts are underway across the tri-state area after a powerful weekend. Nor'easter brought heavy rain, strong winds, coastal flooding, and widespread power outages. Thousands of customers in New York, New Jersey, and Connecticut were left without electricity as the storm knocked down trees and power lines. Floodwaters stranded vehicles on Staten Island, while coastal flooding and beach erosion damaged shore communities from Long Island to the Jersey Shore. The FAA also issued ground stops at JFK, LaGuardia, and Newark Liberty International Airport during the height of the storm. Forecasters say conditions are improving, but minor coastal flooding and additional rainfall remain possible throughout today. In other news, Governor Kathy Hochul is encouraging New Yorkers to support the state's apple and cider industry through a new New York State Cider campaign. The initiative promotes visits to local cider makers, orchards, restaurants, and rural communities during the fall season. State officials note that New York is the nation's second largest apple producer and the leading producer of hard cider in the United States. The campaign includes tourism and marketing efforts designed to boost business for growers and producers while highlighting agritourism destinations across the state. Officials hope the program will attract both residents and visitors during the busy fall harvest season. And DoorDash has agreed to pay $131 million to settle allegations that it underpaid delivery workers in New York City. Deputy Mayor Julie Sue says a city review found that more than 260,000 workers were underpaid between April 2022 and June 2026.
1: DoorDash built a system that was quietly leaving out categories of trips and on-call time, so the real amount of work by deliveristas wasn't counted.
0: The city says affected workers will begin receiving notifications next month about compensation. In a statement, DoorDash acknowledged payment errors, saying some Dashers were underpaid or paid late, but maintained the mistakes were unintentional. I'm Bree Wood on your home for Black News First, the Black Information Network.
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0: Well, SZA has added another major honor to her award-winning career. The Grammy-winning singer was inducted into the New Jersey Hall of Fame as a member of the class of 2026 in the Performing Arts and Entertainment category during a ceremony at the Dream Live Performing Arts Center in East Rutherford, New Jersey. Raised in Maplewood, New Jersey, SZA thanked her home state during her acceptance speech, calling the induction one of the biggest honors of her life. The Hall of Fame cited her 7 Grammy Awards and the success of her albums Control and SOS. And Common is raising a glass to his Chicago roots with the launch of a new wine brand. The Grammy, Emmy, and Oscar-winning artist has introduced Jeffrey Park, a wine label named after a neighborhood park on Chicago's South Side, where he spent much of his childhood. The brand debuts with a 2024 Pinot Noir developed in partnership with Argentine winemaker Karim Moussi and delivery platform GoPuff. Common says he wanted the wine to capture the feelings of community and togetherness that shaped his youth. The wine is now available through GoPuff and select BevMo locations. with the latest in entertainment at 17 and 47 minutes past each hour. I'm Bree Wood on your home for Black News First, the Black Information Network.
6: This is Esther Dillard with another spotlight on Black excellence. Tyler Perry is one of the most successful figures in the entertainment industry. Born in New Orleans, Louisiana in 1969, Emmett Perry Jr. endured a difficult childhood marked by poverty and abuse. After changing his name and moving to Atlanta in 1992, Tyler Perry began writing and producing stage plays that became highly successful.
7: All you gotta do is take an R&B song, put Jesus in it, and it's gospel song.
6: What? It was also during that time that he created his signature character, the iconic Mabel Medea Simmons.
8: Yea, though she walked in the valley with the shadow of Little Red Riding Hood and the Three Bears.
6: With an estimated net worth of over $1 billion, Tyler Perry is also a generous philanthropist, having donated millions to such causes as education, civil rights, and disaster relief, and another shining example of Black excellence. I'm Esther Dillard on the Black Information Network.
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10: 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A deadly scene in Detroit to tell you about. Here's the city's Black Police Chief, Todd Bettison.
11: Officers arrived on scene within 4 minutes. Our responding officers found a scene where it was three individuals suffering from fatal wounds.
10: In addition to those fatalities, four others were wounded in a shooting on the city's west side. Cops say all three of the deceased are men. Also, all of the deceased appear to be over the age of 30. Those injured, including two women, are in their 20s. They were taken to the hospital with non-life-threatening injuries. Police described where the shooting occurred as a known after-hours location. Police are now investigating several recent overnight break-ins on Chicago's South Side.
12: Detectives say late last week, thieves targeted four Hyde Park businesses and one business in Bronzeville. The owner of the Sip and Savor coffee shop, Trez Pugh III, says he is moving forward.
13: Because a few idiots go around doing this kind of destructive thing, we're not going to allow it to impair our vision and our mission, and that is creating jobs, changing community.
12: No one is in custody. Anyone with information about these crimes is urged to contact Chicago police.
10: A nonprofit organization in Detroit's East Side is beautifying a neighborhood and teaching young men life skills by creating a community garden. The Kappa Detroit Foundation, led by Emmanuel Adawu and Joshua Martin, who are Black, are transforming a corner lot into a garden to improve the community's aesthetics and address food insecurity. The project involves clearing debris, tilling soil, and building infrastructure with plans for a gazebo, benches, and free fruits and vegetables for the community. The foundation, supported by a Ford philanthropy group, aims to inspire service and leadership skills in students through hands-on projects like this one. There are 60 kids in the program. We've learned that a man is now facing charges after a one-year-old girl was shot inside a home on Chicago's Southwest Side. Devaris Washington, who is Black, was arrested on four felony counts, including reckless discharge of a firearm. Cops say the shooting happened early Saturday morning. The victim was sent to the hospital in critical condition. Now our Washington Roundup. Attorney General Todd Blanche says President Trump has not denied access for major news outlets. Blanche defended the president's position on ABC's This Week, saying that being at the White House is a privilege and not a right.
14: The president hasn't denied access. This is what the president has said, is that he is sick and tired of certain media outlets refusing to report accurate news.
10: Trump had banned CNN, MS Now, and Politico over what he said was negative coverage and fake news. Mike Waltz is defending President Trump's rejection of Iran's proposal to reopen the Strait of Hormuz. Appearing on CNN's State of the Union, the U.S. ambassador to the United Nations said Iran wanted too much.
15: They were asking for everything up front with a promise that they would then talk. Once we got to the MOU from just a few months ago, the Iranians immediately violated it.
10: And that's your Washington Roundup. I'm Mike Moore on your home for 24/7 News, the Black Information Network.
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2: 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You may remember the IRS To Go platform. Well, that's going away and being replaced by the mobile app. That makes it more convenient for you to get information from the phone in your hand instead of logging on to a computer. According to IRS.gov, you will now be able to track the progress of your tax returns, make payments, access previous tax records, retrieve your personal identification number, and more. For Black Americans, this could be particularly helpful because many households rely on those annual tax refunds as a big financial boost. And having almost immediate access to documents from previous tax returns could help with buying a home. As a reminder, only download the official app and avoid unsolicited messages claiming to be from the IRS. Money news at 24 and 54 minutes past each hour. 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
3: Amber Payton with BIN News Now. Attorney General Todd Blanche says President Trump has not denied major news outlets access to the White House.
4: This is what the president has said, is that he is sick and tired of certain media outlets just refusing to report accurate news.
3: Blanche says access is a privilege, not a right. Trump had banned CNN, MS Now, and Politico, but a federal judge ordered the administration to temporarily restore their access. A Mississippi man is facing murder charges after police say a Black woman's death was staged to look like a hanging. Investigators say 29-year-old Tayshia Fortune was killed elsewhere after a drug dispute, then brought to West Jackson and hung from a tree. And Kiki Wyatt is facing serious allegations after reportedly being arrested in Georgia. TMZ reports the singer was charged with terroristic threats and cruelty to children, though her team says she was only charged with assault. Get BIN News Now on demand 24/7 on the iHeartRadio app.
5: I'm Mike Stevens on your home for Black News First, the Black Information Network. Here's your top headlines this hour. We're now hearing for the first time new comments from Crystal Mason, a Black Texas woman who says she accidentally, illegally voted back in 2016. In an era where President Trump has made many unproven accusations of widespread voter fraud, she ended up being arrested for and then acquitted of charges of voting illegally. And then on Thursday, the Texas Court of Criminal Appeals ruled that Crystal Mason's acquittal in the years-long case will stand. The state's highest criminal court dismissed the state's effort to revive her conviction. She told reporters she did not realize it was illegal for her, a convicted felon, while on supervised release to cast ballots in Texas.
6: Everything that I went through over this provisional ballot, they never counted. This is so unreal, but I trust God through the process, and victory is the outcome, and I'm finally acquitted. So I'm just, again, just trying to process everything. I kept saying, God, why me? Why me? He said, why not you? And I had to stand and just ask God, what do I do? How do I get through this?
5: Well, now that the case is over, supporters are excited at the legal victory of a Black woman who they say simply made a mistake. Black Texas parents and those in other parts of the country deciding when to hand over a smartphone to their kids now have new research to consider. According to a new UT Health Houston study, about 24% of children who owned a smartphone at age 12 reported eating disorder symptoms by age 14. That compares with about 15.5% of teens who did not own one at 12. These symptoms included binge eating and tying self-worth to weight. The only clear gender difference showed up among girls, who reported more worry about weight gain. And that is just some of the concerns about juvenile smartphone use, including how it can lead to bullying. Well, this is National Child Passenger Safety Week, important because kids who are riding in cars are especially vulnerable to injury. The Texas Department of Transportation is launching the Love My Car Seat campaign this week. Black spokeswoman Tila Grant shared with NBC5 Television some tips to make sure every kid in the country is safe.
0: Some of the common mistakes are choosing the wrong car seat for the child's age and size, putting the harness straps through the wrong slots, incorrectly positioning that chest clip, securing the harness too loosely, maybe using the wrong seatbelt path, and also installing the car seat a little bit too loosely. Just making sure that it's securely installed. Take your time. When you get those car seats, there are usually some instructions or some guidelines. Kind of look over those and make sure you know what you're doing.
5: Nationwide figures show nearly half of all car seats are installed incorrectly, so this is a way to fix that concern. I'm Mike Stevens on your home for Black News First, the Black Information Network.
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8: On August 7th, 1948, Alice Coachman made history as the first Black woman to win an Olympic gold medal. Her victory in the high jump at the London Olympic Summer Games cemented her legacy as a trailblazer in sports and beyond. Coachman was born in Albany, Georgia in 1923 and grew up in the segregated South where opportunities for Black athletes, particularly women, were scarce. Despite these challenges, her determination was undeniable. She trained barefoot on dirt roads with homemade equipment, proving that passion can overcome the biggest obstacles. At the 1948 Olympics, Coachman's high jump cleared the bar at 5 feet 6 and 1/8 inches, and she became the first Black woman to win a gold medal. Beyond the track, Coachman became a role model and advocate for young athletes, encouraging them to pursue their dreams regardless of any barriers along the way. As we celebrate all of our country's gold medal winners, let's also take a moment to remember Alice Coachman, the first Black woman to win an Olympic gold medal. This is Bree for the Black Information Network.
9: I'm Kevin Brown on your home for 24/7 News, the Black Information Network, and here's what's happening right now. Police say they've located the body of a Pierce County woman who's been missing for nearly half a year. The Pierce County Sheriff's Office says someone discovered the body, a 36-year-old Dawn Dill Pickett, in a wooded area in Frederickson. Dill Pickett was reported missing in early April. Her former boyfriend, Kendrick Deshaun Bruce, was arrested and charged with first-degree murder for her death 1 month after her disappearance. A majority of Chicago City Council members are warning Mayor Brandon Johnson against taking another shot at proposing a corporate employee head tax. 29 aldermen submitted a letter today to the mayor's fifth-floor office at City Hall, urging him to give up on that idea. The letter also calls for no property tax increases. Johnson has not confirmed that he would plan a head tax in the budget for next year to close a projected $882 million gap. Last year, the mayor pitched a $21 per employee tax on companies with over 100 workers. After further negotiations, the amount moved to a $33 per employee monthly tax on companies with over 500 Chicago workers. Eventually, aldermen voted it down in the Finance Committee. The search for Amy Hilliard, the missing Oakland, California woman who disappeared 6 months ago, continues with a new lead discovered by a private investigator. Hilliard, co-owner of Farley's Coffee Shops, went missing March 25th, and the investigator found that she'd researched hiking routes in a nearby park the day before her disappearance. Search teams are now focusing on these new routes in a search effort. While there's still hope of finding Hilliard alive, the likelihood is slim, and the investigation is ongoing. If you see smoke by Chicago's Obama Presidential Center today and tomorrow, don't call the fire department. It's all part of filming an episode of NBC Chicago Fire. There'll be scenes near the University of Chicago campus and the Griffin Museum of Science and Industry. Chicago Fire returns for its 15th season on October 7th on NBC. The Obama Foundation is a nonprofit collaborator of the Black Information Network. Police are investigating a deadly drive-by shooting that occurred in Kent, Washington, resulting in the death of two individuals. The Kent Police Department announced the shooting on social media and closed South 272nd Street at the I-5 overpass. Details about the incident are limited, but an investigation is ongoing at the location. Fox 13 Seattle has dispatched a crew to gather more information, and updates will be provided as the story develops. Black Space Cooperative is hosting the Black Map Tour and Party on October 2nd as part of the Museum of the African Diaspora's Nexus, San Francisco Bay Area Black Art Week. The event offers a guided field trip through Oakland's Black cultural ecosystem, showcasing creative and cultural spaces. Participants will explore studios, cultural hubs, and more, highlighting the work of Black Space members. The event aims to strengthen and preserve Black arts and culture in Oakland through cooperation and community support. The day concludes with a celebration featuring music, food, art, and cultural activations. 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I'm Kevin Brown on your home for Black News First, the Black Information Network.
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3: 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Researchers found disrupted brain wiring in 10-year-olds.
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4: Richmond, Virginia Mayor Danny Avila said the city is reevaluating its contract with Flock,
1: giving voice to the Black community.
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6: BIN News this hour. I'm Doug Davis. The data center boom is raising familiar concerns to Black communities. Big companies promising progress, but residents are asking who will inherit the costs and the health risks. These facilities power AI, streaming, cloud storage, but they also require massive amounts of electricity and spew out a bunch of pollution. Black leaders like Justin Pearson have been pushing back, and now Maryland Governor African-American Wes Moore has signed an executive order placing new statewide guardrails around major data center projects.
7: Before this executive order, we knew these facilities required enormous amounts of electricity and water and infrastructure. And without clear guidelines and guardrails, our people ended up paying more.
6: That's Governor Moore speaking at a news conference where he made the big announcement.
7: Since Donald Trump returned to office, his administration has moved fast to roll back critical safeguards, giving big tech more room to determine their own destiny. And truthfully, the people are fed up, and so am I.
6: The order requires a single state review for any new or expanded data center expected to use at least 25 megawatts of power for any developer who seeks a state permit, grant, loan, or letter of support. Moore says data centers have to pay their own way or they need to go away. Meanwhile, rising fuel prices are adding more pressure to Black and independent farmers during harvest season. John Boyd Jr., president of the National Black Farmers Association, tells MSN now that more than 400 Black farmers face a risk of losing their land that's been handed down through generations.
8: We're losing farms, 77 farmers every day. And the president continues to make these accusations that we support the war in Iran. We do not support that war in Iran. And if you want to get down diesel fuel prices and the war.
6: Boyd Jr. is a fourth generation farmer in Southwest Virginia. During harvest season, his farm equipment is used regularly and it runs on diesel. He said he recently spent $1,000 to fill a tractor.
8: Farm foreclosures or farm bankruptcies, farm suicides, or so he never recuperated from the tariffs. Then he went into his Iran war. So it's been a rippling effect for America's farmers.
6: The National Black Farmers Association is demanding action from Congress and the USDA to expand the safety net and stop foreclosures before more Black-owned farms are gone for good. And finally, a conservative watchdog group is going after Black Florida Senate candidate Angie Nixon. The National Legal and Policy Center says Nixon failed to list nearly $14,000 owed to the IRS and about $17,000 in student loans on a federal Senate disclosure. The group said Nixon listed those debts on the Florida state form, but not a federal form, and has asked the DOJ and Senate Ethics Committee to investigate. Nixon has not been charged. No agency has determined that she violated any law. For the latest news stories of interest to our community, listen to the Black Information Network on the free iHeartRadio app or log on to BINnews.com and click the Listen Live link. 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I'm Doug Davis. 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
9: Here's what's trending this hour. President Trump says those arrested in the UK on suspicion of terrorism should not have been released on bail. The five men were arrested Sunday near a Royal Air Force base west of London used by the U.S. military to launch strikes on Iran. A Columbia, South Carolina man is facing up to 10 years in prison for staging a Fairfield County robbery to help a store clerk stay in the country. And the in-laws of the New York Times games engineering executive who was fatally shot are under arrest. I'm Amber Payton, and that's what's trending.
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10: Class is officially back in session at Hillman College with A Different World back on your screens. Nearly 40 years after the original sitcom introduced millions of viewers to life at a historically black college. The new Netflix series returns to fictional Hillman College following a new generation of students, including Dwayne Wayne and Whitley Gilbert's daughter, while also bringing back several familiar faces from the original cast. And the HBCU connection goes beyond the storyline. The series was filmed on the campuses of Morehouse, Spelman, and Clark Atlanta University, with HBCU students working on the production both in front and behind of the camera. The original A Different World helped put HBCU culture in front of a national audience. Now, nearly four decades later, the series is introducing Hillman and the HBCU experience to a whole new generation. With the latest in HBCU news, I'm Morgan Wood on the Black Information Network, your home for Black news first.
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10: The opinions, beliefs, and viewpoints expressed in this commentary are those of the author and do not necessarily represent those of BIN and its founding partners and employees. Now it's time to bring the funk with Roland S. Martin.
12: If NIL existed when Ralph Sampson played at the University of Virginia, there's no doubt he would be the highest paid basketball player in the country. That's why he is absolutely against this so-called Protect College Sports Act that the United States Senate is poised to pass, because it caps the money of the athletes, but it says nothing about the coaches.
13: Do you cap anybody else's ability to make money in any other industry? So you gonna cap me? I mean, I wish they would have capped me. How much would I have made in NIL?
12: Precisely.
13: I mean, rejected over $10 million. So, and I stayed in school for 4 years. So every year would increase.
12: And
13: you gonna cap me for, because I'm making the school millions of dollars? Me and Patrick Ewing played against each other in college. You realize how much money Georgetown got and Virginia got for that one game.
12: Right.
13: Millions and millions of dollars. I've made enough, supposedly, chicken awards, play of the game awards, to pay for all of my teammates' scholarships in 4 years.
12: Mm-hmm.
13: But you gonna cap me if I stay in school, which they don't do as much anymore, and gonna cap me for making money and the school makes money. It's not right.
12: Unfortunately, you've got more than 70 United States senators, including Democrats and Republicans, who are backing this bill. You have folk like Senator Chris Murphy, Senator Cory Booker, who are against it. Folks, this bill should not be passed. What this bill is about is protecting the colleges, is protecting the NCAA, is protecting the networks, and that's why all of these networks are putting money behind getting this bill passed, because for them, it's about them getting paid and not the players. I'm Roland Martin of the Black Information Network.
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10: 24/7 News. The Black Information Network. A mistrial has been declared in the federal bribery case against D.C. Councilmember Trayon White. The Ward 8 Democrat was accused of accepting $35,000 in exchange for pressuring D.C. employees over violence interruption government contracts. After the mistrial, White spoke to reporters outside the courthouse.
14: This has been one of the hardest 2 years of my life fighting the system. But through it all, I'm grateful. I'm humble, and I feel like I'm redeemed again. I'll read the final note from the jury. After thoughtful, continued deliberations, the jury remains unable to reach a consensus, and further discussion has only cemented jurors' perspectives.
10: White maintains his innocence, saying the case has taken a toll on him, his family, and his friends. He also drew a comparison to the late D.C. Mayor Marion Barry, who famously survived a federal drug conviction and returned to political office.
14: I haven't seen this since Marion Barry. Marion Barry used to always say that the power is in the people.
15: That's right, yes.
14: See, what I also know is that when I was arrested in August of 2024, I was facing the election that November. I didn't know if I should continue on. But thanks to the encouragement from my team, my family, my loved ones, even some of the haters, I decided to continue on. And in that election, November the 5th, 2024, 20,371 people voted for Trayvon White to get back in office.
15: Yeah.
10: The U.S. Attorney's Office says it will retry the case, meaning White's legal battle is far from over. But for now, the Ward 8 council member says he's ready to get back to work. In other news, Maryland's Attorney General is reacting to a federal judge's decision to keep the state's so-called Glock ban in place while a constitutional challenge moves forward. Attorney General Anthony Brown calls the ruling an important first step. The law, set to take effect January 1st, bans the manufacture, sale, purchase, receipt, or transfer of certain Glock and Glock-style handguns that can be converted into machine guns. For black gun owners and other Marylanders who already legally own a covered handgun, the law does not require them to give it up, but it does limit future purchases and most transfers, with some exceptions for immediate family members. Gun rights groups argue the law violates the Second Amendment. The case will now continue in federal court. Meanwhile, gas prices remain high across the DMV. AAA reports the average price for a gallon of regular is about $4.49 across the region, with prices varying in Maryland, Virginia, and D.C. Nationally, the average is slightly lower at about $4.47 a gallon. And Maryland made the Best in Travel 2027 Destinations list by Lonely Planet. 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It's the birthplace of American railroading's 200th anniversary next year. 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I'm Morgan Wood on the Black Information Network, your home for Black news first.
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16: But I believe we'll make a deal right after the election, because it doesn't make sense for them not to.
2: To around the corner.
4: Howard University's Board of Trustees says the school is seeking a leader who can guide the HBCU through major changes in higher education.
1: This is BIN.
17: The eldest daughter of Nation of Islam leader, Minister Louis Farrakhan, has died just shy of 3 months after her mother's death on June 27th of this year.
2: Black news first. Your money on the Black Information Network.
18: There seems to be a bit of confusion over Walmart's so-called personalized pricing, and the company wants to clear that up. Walmart says it has no plans to use customer data, AI, or digital labels to charge some customers different prices. According to Fox Business, the company's CEO says the retailer remains committed to its everyday low prices, emphasizing that Walmart prices the product, not the person. The announcement comes after some shoppers raised concerns about Sparky, Walmart's AI shopping assistant, eventually being able to analyze personal info like a person's income, shopping history, or even how urgently someone needs an item, and then adjusting prices accordingly. Some customers were even concerned about the AI assistant hiding the cheaper options. But Walmart says that will not happen. Instead, Walmart says the digital labels are supposed to improve pricing accuracy and reduce how much time it takes for employees to replace the paper tags. Money news at 24 and 54 minutes past each hour. I'm Nicole Deal on your home for Black News First, the Black Information Network.
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19: Mike Moore on your home for 24/7 News, the Black Information Network. A deadly scene in Detroit to tell you about. Here's the city's Black Police Chief, Todd Bettison.
20: Officers arrived on scene within 4 minutes. Our responding officers found a scene where it was three individuals suffering from fatal wounds.
19: In addition to those fatalities, four others were wounded in a shooting on the city's west side. Cops say all three of the deceased are men. Also, all of the deceased appear to be over the age of 30. Those injured, including two women, are in their 20s. They were taken to the hospital with non-life-threatening injuries. Police described where the shooting occurred as a known after-hours location. Police are now investigating several recent overnight break-ins on Chicago's South Side.
15: Detectives say late last week, thieves targeted four Hyde Park businesses and one business in Bronzeville. The owner of the Sip and Savor coffee shop, Trez Pugh III, says he is moving forward.
21: Because a few idiots go around doing this kind of destructive thing, we're not going to allow it to impair our vision and our mission, and that is creating jobs, changing community.
15: No one is in custody. Anyone with information about these crimes is urged to contact Chicago police.
19: A nonprofit organization in Detroit's East Side is beautifying a neighborhood and teaching young men life skills by creating a community garden. The Kappa Detroit Foundation, led by Emmanuel Adawu and Joshua Martin, who are Black, are transforming a corner lot into a garden to improve the community's aesthetics and address food insecurity. The project involves clearing debris, tilling soil, and building infrastructure with plans for a gazebo, benches, and free fruits and vegetables for the community. The foundation, supported by a Ford philanthropy group, aims to inspire service and leadership skills in students through hands-on projects like this one. There are 60 kids in the program. We've learned that a man is now facing charges after a one-year-old girl was shot inside a home on Chicago's Southwest Side. Devaris Washington, who is Black, was arrested on four felony counts, including reckless discharge of a firearm. Cops say the shooting happened early Saturday morning. The victim was sent to the hospital in critical condition.
22: When people in their 60s, 70s, or 80s experience unusual feelings, lost time, suspended awareness, confusion, seizures, they may think they're a regular part of aging, but they could be signs of epilepsy, a condition that affects 300,000 older Americans. Epilepsy is a functional disorder of the brain, a kind of occasional glitch in the electrical system that controls everything we feel and do. These brief malfunctions, called seizures, may temporarily block awareness. They can also cause uncontrollable shaking, convulsions, confusion, or affect the senses. With older people, these symptoms are often wrongfully thought to be senior moments. It takes looking at whether these kinds of incidents are happening on a regular basis and noting if they are reasonably distinct. Also, watch for alterations in a loved one's behavior and talk with a doctor about what you've observed. For more information, visit the Epilepsy Foundation website at epilepsy.com. And that's your Healthy Minute. I'm Mike Island on the Black Information Network.
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9: I'm Amber Payton with BIN News Now. President Trump is touting his record ahead of the midterms, pointing to lower crime and positive economic numbers.
24: We have the best economic numbers.
9: Speaking to reporters on Monday, he says gas prices will fall once the Iran war ends. Trump is campaigning for Republican candidates in Oklahoma Thursday and Alabama on Friday. More than 175,000 people have visited the Obama Presidential Center in Chicago since it opened in June. The Obama Foundation says visitors to the museum and ticketed events have come from all 50 states and 39 countries. The Obama Foundation is a nonprofit collaborator of the Black Information Network. And Rod Wave and NBA Youngboy are hinting at a possible stadium tour together. Rod Wave says he has already discussed the idea with NBA Youngboy after the topic was raised by academics. The two artists have collaborated before, but no official tour dates have been announced. Get BIN News now on demand 24/7 on the iHeartRadio app.
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3: I'm confused. I'm trying to hold my composure, but you're really pissing me off. It's really pissing me off.
0: A Texas mother is furious. Monica Hicks didn't need this. First, her 5-year-old daughter, Zalea, is killed in a case of mistaken road rage. That made news. And now this. Local funeral home, Pruitts in the Heights, stepped up offering to provide all the services for free. Until the already devastated Black mother got an invoice from the funeral home for nearly 10 grand. The funeral home is claiming they had to provide an invoice.
5: We reached out to the family and asked if we could do the services pro bono. And family, we will be taking care of the arrangements at Pruitts in the Heights for baby girl Zalea.
0: Community activists are questioning the funeral home's motives and are not buying the mandatory invoice excuse.
3: Well, then why didn't you put no payment that goes across this invoice? Just letting the mom know that this is how much this would cost, but we are deducting it.
0: Ultimately, little Zalea was moved to another Houston area funeral home. Signature Funeral Home assured the mother everything would be free. The Black family traumatized by the girl's death. Zalea, her mother, and her siblings were in a car when, out of nowhere, a white driver allegedly started shooting in the car full of Black children. The driver, 47-year-old Jeremy Porter, is accused of road rage. Cops think he may have shot at the wrong vehicle. Hicks, not noticing her child was hit until after all the children got out of the car and little Zalea was slumped over. Now she will be laid to rest. Porter is facing capital murder and could face the death penalty. A Black woman sits in a Chinese prison where she's been for the past 12 years. Her family's hoping President Trump's friendship with Chinese leader Xi Jinping could help free Dawn Hunt, a 55-year-old woman originally from Chicago who is now in failing health. How she got there? Her brother says it was a scam. The flight attendant, who loves to travel, thought she won a sweepstakes for a free trip, and prizes included these beautiful purses.
7: And they cut one of the purses open and sewn in the lining were drugs. That's how she was scammed. They got a naive person, you know, and she's been, you know, paying for it ever since.
0: Her older brother adds his sister was facing the death penalty in China, the sentence now reduced to life. In addition to Dawn Hunt, an estimate of 200 Americans are in Chinese prisons. Among them, Nelson Wells, a 52-year-old Black father of three from Louisiana. Similar circumstances. He, too, alleges he was an unknowing drug mule caught in a scam.
7: Both the Wells family, the mother and father of Nelson Wells Jr., and my family have become very, very close. We are pushing President Trump to ask President Xi for the release of both Don and Nelson.
0: There is bipartisan legislation pushing efforts to free them and other Americans being held in China's prisons. I'm Vanessa Tyler on the Black Information Network, your home for Black.

0: Information Network. George Washington Carver, an agricultural scientist, inventor, and educator at Tuskegee University, sought to revitalize southern soil that had been stripped by cotton, a nitrogen-depleting crop. He developed a crop rotation method that alternated the cotton with legumes like peanuts that fixed nitrogen and other edible crops such as corn. This method increased the soil's productive capacity and also gave southern farmers another crop to produce and sell besides cotton, thus diversifying the market. In addition to crop rotation, Dr. Carver promoted the practice of using compost to reintroduce nutrients and add organic matter to the soil. He showed that using compost for soil revitalization increased its productivity by 100-fold compared with previous common methods. Using compost to build soil is a critical practice in organic farming and gardening today. And that's a fact. I'm Big Sue on the Black Information Network.
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3: I'm Amber Payton on your home for 24/7 News, the Black Information Network. Here's what's happening in your region right now. HBCU Bowie State University is preparing for another round of budget cuts as it works to close an $18 million deficit. University leaders say 20 faculty positions will be eliminated by the end of the current school year following the loss of 79 staff jobs earlier this year. The cuts come as the university faces declining enrollment, rising costs, and reductions in state and federal funding.
4: I really like my teachers, my professors. They keep me motivated, keep learning. So hopefully they keep their jobs, and hopefully the people that lost theirs continue and try to get another job at like another HBCU, because HBCUs are the best.
3: Students tell NBC4 in Washington they're concerned about the impact on professors and the school's future.
5: Because some people like to read about their school before they actually attend the school. So like people will probably think about what's going on, and they might think, or they're scared, if they apply here, where is their financial aid going to go to?
3: Administrators say the goal is not to shrink the university, but to create a stronger and more financially sustainable Bowie State. The Charlotte-Mecklenburg Schools Board of Education is preparing to launch its search for a new superintendent following the firing of Dr. Crystal Hill, who is Black, and weeks of leadership turmoil within the district. Board members are expected to approve a charter for a superintendent search committee during a special meeting this week. The move comes after Hill was terminated in a 5-4 vote and subsequently lost eligibility for a statewide Superintendent of the Year Award.
6: Sometimes you make decisions that are hard decisions.
3: Meanwhile, board member Shamaya Haynes, who is also Black, is defending her vote to remove Hill, telling WCNC Charlotte the situation had become too toxic and divisive to continue.
6: And I didn't get the sense that if we kept going, that it was going to stop.
3: Dr. Melissa Balknight is currently serving as acting superintendent as the district looks for its next permanent leader. Baltimore, Maryland's Safe Streets Belvedere Zone is marking more than 1 year without a homicide. Black Mayor Brandon Scott, Congressman Kwasi Mfume, and community violence prevention leaders gathered Monday to recognize the milestone. Scott says it reflects continued efforts to reduce violence and make Northwest Baltimore safer. A new study is putting Hampton University in Virginia at the top among HBCUs for return on investment. According to the U.S. Career Institute's American College ROI Index, Hampton offers the best median return on investment of any historically Black college or university in the country. According to the Journal of Blacks in Higher Education, researchers found Hampton graduates earn a median salary of just over $59,000 10 years after graduation. And it would take about 10 and a half years for the average graduate to recoup the cost of earning a degree. The study says Hampton comes closest among HBCUs to reaching a net zero 10-year return on investment. Virginia Governor Abigail Spanberger is set to keynote the sold-out Alexandria NAACP Freedom Fund Dinner later this week. The event's theme is Breaking Barriers for the Next Generation and will bring together community leaders, elected officials, and residents. Spanberger will also receive the branch's Breaking Barriers Award. Other honorees include Black Attorney General Jay Jones, Alexandria Mayor Aaliyah Gaskins, and the Black and Missing Foundation. Organizers say the annual dinner celebrates leadership, community service, and efforts to advance equity across Virginia. I'm Amber Payton on your home for Black News First, the Black Information Network.
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7: This is Layla Ali, undefeated world champion, Hall of Fame boxer, wellness advocate, and CEO of Layla Ali Lifestyle. My father, Muhammad Ali, was more than a champion in the ring. He was a global voice for courage, conviction, faith, and justice. The Muhammad Ali Center celebrates his life, his principles, and his willingness to stand for something bigger than himself, reminding us of the power of purpose.

0: 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I'm Layla Ali, and my history lives here.
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4: What bothers me is not only this violation of the Constitution, but remember, in unprecedented ways, he's using his Justice Department to persecute reporters.
1: Whatever happens next.
5: Virginia is implementing stricter control on data centers, including banning non-disclosure agreements and imposing clean energy mandates.
2: It's on the Black Information Network.
6: BIN News this hour, I'm Terry McCready. The Iranian foreign minister says his country is fully prepared for the war to be resumed. Abbas Araghchi says although they remain open for diplomacy.
7: We stand firm in the face of any new aggression, even if it comes to a doomsday war. But at the same time, we stand ready for diplomacy.
6: Araghchi on NBC's Meet the Press. This comes after President Trump rejected Iran's proposal to reopen the Strait of Hormuz, telling reporters over the weekend that they want to make a deal to open the strait immediately because they're losing so badly. When speaking about the deal's rejection, Araghchi said they're still awaiting an official response through the mediators. U.S. Ambassador to the United Nations Mike Waltz says Iran wants too much, including relief from sanctions and access to billions in frozen assets.
8: They were asking for everything up front with a promise that they would then talk. And I'll remind everyone, once we got to the MOU from just a few months ago, the Iranians immediately violated it.
6: Waltz on CNN's State of

0: struck by a falling tree on Saturday. President Trump moving to cancel almost $1 billion in spending approved by Congress. The White House announcing the move late Friday. The administration said it was canceling $567 million for refugee services, asylum seekers, and other migrants through the Department of Health and Human Services. The White House is also rescinding $50 million for other programs that help immigrants, $70 million in what it called woke international education grants and fellowships, along with $56 million in housing and urban development programs. Terrorizing in South Africa. Another woman's body discovered over the weekend in a municipality east of Johannesburg, bringing the number of women found dead in the area to 11 over the last 2 months. Concerns are mounting over a string of murders in a country already struggling with alarming levels of violence against women. Police say the most recent victim was found in an open field a day after police were called to another scene in the same area where a woman's body was found near a cemetery. Police say a man linked to the murder was arrested more than 200 miles away after leaving the area. His arrest brings the number of people already in custody in connection with the killing spree to 4. Stay informed, stay connected, and subscribe. 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I'm Terry McCready for the Black Information Network.
1: Here's what's trending this hour. President Trump says Iran wants to make a deal, but it's not a deal that he wants to make. He made the comment in a phone interview with Axios. The president added it's a deal they would have maybe agreed to a year ago, but Iran overplayed their hand. Title IX protections for trans students are being rolled back. And Attorney General Todd Blanche is backing President Trump's attempt to ban 3 major outlets from the White House. Blanche defended the president's position on ABC's This Week, saying that being at the White House is a privilege and not a right. I'm Amber Payton, and that's what's trending.
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3: Sunday did not disappoint in week 3 of the NFL season. The Broncos fought back to beat the Rams. The Commanders upset the Seahawks, and the Ravens booted a last-second field goal to stun the Cowboys from Rio de Janeiro. USC is suspending linebacker Desmond Stevens II 1 game due to his conduct in Saturday's game against Oregon. The suspension comes after a late hit on Oregon's quarterback, Dante Moore. In the second quarter, Moore scrambled up the field and attempted to slide when Stevens hit him hard on the way down. Moore's head slammed into the ground and he remained on the ground. While Moore was still lying on the ground, Stevens ran around the field celebrating the hit even after he was called for targeting and ejected. And Texas is still number 1 in the college football coaches poll after week 4 of the season. The Longhorns are followed by Georgia, Notre Dame, Miami, and Indiana. Meanwhile, Florida jumped up 14 spots to number 8 after defeating Ole Miss. Other schools like Ohio State, Alabama, and Iowa also moved up in the rankings after wins over the weekend. With the latest in sports, I'm Misty Jordan on the Black Information Network, your home for Black News First.
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5: 24/7 News, the Black Information Network. Here's what's happening in your region right now. In international news, British authorities are being credited with preventing a potential terror attack at RAF Fairford, a military airbase in western England used by the U.S. military. Police say officers received reports early Sunday that 3 suspicious vehicles were heading toward the base and quickly responded. President Trump called the arrest fantastic news, telling reporters the suspects were allegedly planning to cause big damage and had been under investigation by both British and U.S. authorities.
6: And working with the British worked out great.
7: Were they migrants?
6: It may have been Scotland Yard. I don't know. We worked with a lot of them. We had them under view for a long time and we got them.
5: Several suspects were arrested and the investigation is now being led by counterterrorism policing. Prime Minister Andy Burnham said investigators are working to establish the full facts surrounding the case. Renters in Ann Arbor, Michigan are gaining new protections under a recently enacted Tenants' Bill of Rights. City officials say the ordinance formally recognizes tenants' rights to organize and advocate collectively without fear of retaliation from landlords, making Ann Arbor the first city in Michigan to adopt such protections. The move comes as Governor Gretchen Whitmer recently signed legislation aimed at limiting certain rental fees that can add significant costs for tenants. Supporters say the new ordinance strengthens renters' voices and provides additional safeguards for residents navigating the housing market. And cleanup efforts are underway across the tri-state area after a powerful weekend nor'easter brought heavy rain, strong winds, coastal flooding, and widespread power outages. Thousands of customers in New York, New Jersey, and Connecticut were left without electricity.

0: electricity as the storm knocked down trees and power lines. Floodwaters stranded vehicles on Staten Island, while coastal flooding and beach erosion damaged shore communities from Long Island to the Jersey Shore. The FAA also issued ground stops at JFK, LaGuardia, and Newark Liberty International Airport during the height of the storm. Forecasters say conditions are improving, but minor coastal flooding and additional rainfall remain possible throughout today. In other news, Governor Kathy Hochul is encouraging New Yorkers to support the state's apple and cider industry through a new New York State Cider campaign. The initiative promotes visits to local cider makers, orchards, restaurants, and rural communities during the fall season. State officials note that New York is the nation's second largest apple producer and the leading producer of hard cider in the United States. The campaign includes tourism and marketing efforts designed to boost business for growers and producers while highlighting agritourism destinations across the state. Officials hope the program will attract both residents and visitors during the busy fall harvest season. And DoorDash has agreed to pay $131 million to settle allegations that it underpaid delivery workers in New York City. Deputy Mayor Julie Sue says a city review found that more than 260,000 workers were underpaid between April 2022 and June 2026.
1: DoorDash built a system that was quietly leaving out categories of trips and on-call time, so the real amount of work by deliveristas wasn't counted.
0: The city says affected workers will begin receiving notifications next month about compensation. In a statement, DoorDash acknowledged payment errors, saying some Dashers were underpaid or paid late, but maintained the mistakes were unintentional. I'm Bree Wood on your home for Black News First, the Black Information Network.
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3: One thing I learned when I started working at National Geographic is that you never want to get into a storytelling competition in this place. 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
9: In unfortunate news, pioneering BET personality, longtime radio host, and jazz musician, Angela Stribling has died at the age of 58. Journalist Ed Gordon, who also worked at BET, announced Stribling's death in a social media post Sunday. Gordon wrote, "So very sad to hear Angela Stribling has passed away. We worked together and became friends during our years at the network. Details surrounding her death have not been made public." Stribling rose to prominence through her work at BET, as well as WJZ-TV in Baltimore and WJLA-TV in Washington, D.C. She was a familiar voice and face across the DMV, with a career spanning television, radio, entertainment, and music. Elsewhere in entertainment news, gospel legend Kirk Franklin and rapper Glorilla are teaming up again. Their new single this time blends Franklin's gospel sound with Glorilla's Memphis hip-hop style. It's their second collaboration following Rain Down on Me, which earned Glorilla her first BET award last year. This time will appear on Franklin's upcoming album, I Am What I Am, dropping October 30th. With the latest in entertainment, I'm Morgan Wood on the Black Information Network.
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10: His role highlighted the importance of family, education, and community for kids of all backgrounds. 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So the next time you watch Sesame Street, remember the lasting impact it had on the educational training of Black children to see themselves as smart, capable, worthy of learning. It's not just a show, it's history in the making. I'm Vanessa Tyler on the Black Information Network.
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13: Or on your home for 24/7 news, the Black Information Network. A deadly scene in Detroit to tell you about. Here's the city's Black Police Chief, Todd Bettison.
14: Officers arrived on scene within 4 minutes. Our responding officers found a scene where it was three individuals suffering from fatal wounds.
13: In addition to those fatalities, four others were wounded in a shooting on the city's west side. Cops say all three of the deceased are men. Also, all of the deceased appear to be over the age of 30. Those injured, including two women, are in their 20s. They were taken to the hospital with non-life-threatening injuries. Police described where the shooting occurred as a known after-hours location. Police are now investigating several recent overnight break-ins on Chicago's south side.
15: Detectives say late last week, thieves targeted four Hyde Park businesses and one business in Bronzeville. The owner of the Sip and Savor coffee shop, Trez Pugh III, says he is moving forward.
16: Because a few idiots go around doing this kind of destructive thing, we're not going to allow it to impair our vision and our mission, and that is creating jobs, changing community.
15: No one is in custody. Anyone with information about these crimes is urged to contact Chicago police.
13: A nonprofit organization in Detroit's East Side is beautifying a neighborhood and teaching young men life skills by creating a community garden. The Kappa Detroit Foundation, led by Emmanuel Adawu and Joshua Martin, who are Black, are transforming a corner lot into a garden to improve the community's aesthetics and address food insecurity. The project involves clearing debris, tilling soil, and building infrastructure with plans for a gazebo, benches, and free fruits and vegetables for the community. The foundation, supported by a Ford philanthropy group, aims to inspire service and leadership skills in students through hands-on projects like this one. There are 60 kids in the program. We've learned that a man is now facing charges after a one-year-old girl was shot inside a home on Chicago's southwest side. Devaris Washington, who is Black, was arrested on four felony counts, including reckless discharge of a firearm. Cops say the shooting happened early Saturday morning. The victim was sent to the hospital in critical condition. Now our Washington Roundup. Attorney General Todd Blanche says President Trump has not denied access for major news outlets. Blanche defended the president's position on ABC's This Week, saying that being at the White House is a privilege and not a right.
17: The president hasn't denied access. This is what the president has said, is that he is sick and tired of certain media outlets refusing to report accurate news.
13: Trump had banned CNN, MS Now, and Politico over what he said was negative coverage and fake news. Mike Walt is defending President Trump's rejection of Iran's proposal to reopen the Strait of Hormuz. Appearing on CNN's State of the Union, the U.S. ambassador to the United Nations said Iran wanted too much.
18: They were asking for everything up front with a promise that they would then talk. Once we got to the MOU from just a few months ago, the Iranians immediately violated it.
13: And that's your Washington Roundup. I'm Mike Moore on your home for 24/7 News, the Black Information Network.
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23: 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You may remember the IRS To Go platform. Well, that's going away and being replaced by the mobile app. That makes it more convenient for you to get information from the phone in your hand instead of logging on to a computer. According to IRS.gov, you will now be able to track the progress of your tax returns, make payments, access previous tax records, retrieve your personal identification number, and more. For Black Americans, this could be particularly helpful because many households rely on those annual tax refunds as a big financial boost. And having almost immediate access to documents from previous tax returns could help with buying a home. As a reminder, only download the official app and avoid unsolicited messages claiming to be from the IRS. Money News at 24 and 54 minutes past each hour. 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
24: Amber Payton with BIN News Now. Attorney General Todd Blanche says President Trump has not denied major news outlets access to the White House.
17: This is what the president has said, is that he is sick and tired of certain media outlets just refusing to report accurate news.
24: Blanche says access is a privilege, not a right. Trump had banned CNN, MS Now, and Politico, but a federal judge ordered the administration to temporarily restore their access. A Mississippi man is facing murder charges after police say a Black woman's death was staged to look like a hanging. Investigators say 29-year-old Tasia Fortune was killed elsewhere after a drug dispute, then brought to West Jackson and hung from a tree. And Kiki Wyatt is facing serious allegations after reportedly being arrested in Georgia. TMZ reports the singer was charged with terroristic threats and cruelty to children, though her team says she was only charged with assault. Get BIN News Now on demand 24/7 on the iHeartRadio app.
25: I'm Mike Stevens on your home for Black News First, the Black Information Network. Here's your top headlines this hour. We're now hearing for the first time new comments from Crystal Mason, a Black Texas woman who says she accidentally, illegally voted back in 2016. In an era where President Trump has made many unproven accusations of widespread voter fraud, she ended up being arrested for and then acquitted of charges of voting illegally. And then on Thursday, the Texas Court of Criminal Appeals ruled that Crystal Mason's acquittal in the years-long case will stand. The state's highest criminal court dismissed the state's effort to revive her conviction. She told reporters she did not realize it was illegal for her, a convicted felon, while on supervised release to cast ballots in Texas.
26: Everything that I've went through over this provisional ballot, they never counted. This is so unreal, but I trust God through the process, and victory is the outcome, and I'm finally acquitted. So I'm just, again, just trying to process everything. I kept saying, God, why me? Why me? He said, why not you? And I had to stand and just ask God, what do I do? How do I get through this?
25: Well, now that the case is over, supporters are excited at the legal victory of a Black woman who they say simply made a mistake. Black Texas parents and those in other parts of the country deciding when to hand over a smartphone to their kids now have new research to consider. According to a new UT Health Houston study, about 24% of children who owned a smartphone at age 12 reported eating disorder symptoms by age 14. That compares with about 15.5% of teens who did not own one at 12. These symptoms included binge eating and tying self-worth to weight. The only clear gender difference showed up among girls, who reported more worry about weight gain. And that is just some of the concerns about juvenile smartphone use, including how it can lead to bullying. Well, this is National Child Passenger Safety Week. Important because kids who are riding in cars are especially vulnerable to injury. The Texas Department of Transportation is launching the Love My Car Seat campaign this week. Like spokeswoman Tila Grant shared with NBC5 Television, some tips to make sure every kid in the country is safe.
0: Some of the common mistakes are choosing the wrong car seat for the child's age and size, putting the harness straps through the wrong slots, incorrectly positioning that chest clip, securing the harness too loosely, maybe using the wrong seatbelt path, and also installing the car seat a little bit too loosely. Just making sure that it is securely installed. Take your time. When you get those car seats, there are usually some instructions or some guidelines. Kind of look over those and make sure you know what you're doing.
25: Nationwide figures show nearly half of all car seats are installed incorrectly, so this is a way to fix that concern. I'm Mike Stevens on your home for Black News First, the Black Information Network.
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3: Where the city listens first.
1: I'm Doug Davis with a story of another Black inventor you should know. George Crumb Speck, born in 1824, was an African-American chef who is credited with creating the beloved potato chip. While working as a cook at a Saratoga Springs restaurant, Crumb developed the crispy snack after a customer repeatedly complained about the French fries being too thick. In frustration, Crumb sliced the potatoes as thin as possible, fried them to perfection, added salt, and served them up. To everyone's surprise, they became an instant hit. Crumb's invention became one of the most iconic snacks in the world. He also went on to open his own restaurant, Crumb's House, near Saratoga Lake in 1860, where one of the biggest attractions was a basket of potato chips placed on every table. Beyond his culinary achievements, George Crumb Speck is also an important figure in Black history for breaking barriers in the field of professional cooking during the 19th century. He passed away on July 22, 1914, but George Crumb Speck's legacy lives on in every bag of potato chips, reminding us of his lasting impact on the snack food industry. For the Black Information Network, I'm Doug Davis.
2: I'm Kevin Brown on your home for 24/7 News, the Black Information Network, and here's what's happening right now. Police say they've located the body of a Pierce County woman who's been missing for nearly half a year. The Pierce County Sheriff's Office says someone discovered the body, a 36-year-old Dawn Dill Pickett, in a wooded area in Frederickson. Dill Pickett was reported missing in early April. Her former boyfriend, Kendrick Deshaun Bruce, was arrested and charged with first-degree murder for her death 1 month after her disappearance. A majority of Chicago City Council members are warning Mayor Brandon Johnson against taking another shot at proposing a corporate employee head tax. 29 aldermen submitted a letter today to the mayor's fifth-floor office at City Hall, urging him to give up on that idea. The letter also calls for no property tax increases. Johnson has not confirmed that he would plan a head tax in the budget for next year to close a projected $882 million gap. Last year, the mayor pitched a $21 per employee tax on companies with over 100 workers. After further negotiations, the amount moved to a $33 per employee monthly tax on companies with over 500 Chicago workers. Eventually, aldermen voted it down in the Finance Committee. The search for Amy Hilliard, the missing Oakland, California woman who disappeared 6 months ago, continues with a new lead discovered by a private investigator. Hilliard, co-owner of Farley's Coffee Shops, went missing March 25th, and the investigator found that she'd researched hiking routes in a nearby park the day before her disappearance. Search teams are now focusing on these new routes in a search effort. While there's still hope of finding Hilliard alive, the likelihood is slim, and the investigation is ongoing. If you see smoke by Chicago's Obama Presidential Center today and tomorrow, don't call the fire department. It's all part of filming an episode of NBC's Chicago Fire. There'll be scenes near the University of Chicago campus and the Griffin Museum of Science and Industry. Chicago Fire returns for its 15th season on October 7th on NBC. The Obama Foundation is a nonprofit collaborator of the Black Information Network. Police are investigating a deadly drive-by shooting that occurred in Kent, Washington, resulting in the death of two individuals. The Kent Police Department announced the shooting on social media and closed South 272nd Street at the I-5 overpass. Details about the incident are limited, but an investigation is ongoing at the location. Fox 13 Seattle has dispatched a crew to gather more information, and updates will be provided as the story develops. Black Space Cooperative is hosting the Black Map Tour and Party on October 2nd as part of the Museum of the African Diaspora's Nexus, San Francisco Bay Area Black Art Week. The event offers a guided field trip through Oakland's Black cultural ecosystem, showcasing creative and cultural spaces. Participants will explore studios, cultural hubs, and more, highlighting the work of Black Space members. The event aims to strengthen and preserve Black arts and culture in Oakland through cooperation and community support. The day concludes with a celebration featuring music, food, art, and cultural activations. For more news impacting the Black community, listen to the Black Information Network on the iHeartRadio app or log on to BINnews.com. I'm Kevin Brown on your home for Black News First, the Black Information Network.
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7: I'm Esther Dillard with a story of another Black educator you should know. Born in 1882, William Chester Ruth was a pioneering African-American educator and community leader, a key figure in the establishment of schools for Black children during a time when racial segregation was still prevalent. He worked tirelessly to promote access to quality education and encouraged academic excellence. Ruth's dedication to social justice extended beyond education. He also played a significant role in local civil rights activism, advocating for equal rights and opportunities for Black Americans. His efforts not only shaped the educational landscape, but also inspired future generations to continue the fight for racial equality. William Chester Ruth passed away on February 8, 1951, but his legacy continues to inspire and influence the ongoing struggle for Black education and equality. His life is a testament to the profound impact one individual can have in the pursuit of justice. And that's a fact. I'm Esther Dillard for the Black Information Network.
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10: Health and Human Services Secretary Robert F. Kennedy Jr. apparently took money from the Minority Health Department to help cover the cost of his security.
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2: BIN News this hour. I'm Doug Davis. The data center boom is raising familiar concerns to Black communities. Big companies promising progress, but residents are asking who will inherit the costs and the health risks. These facilities power AI, streaming, cloud storage, but they also require massive amounts of electricity and spew out a bunch of pollution. Black leaders like Justin Pearson have been pushing back, and now Maryland Governor African-American Wes Moore has signed an executive order placing new statewide guardrails around major data center projects.
27: Before this executive order, we knew these facilities required enormous amounts of electricity and water and infrastructure. And without clear guidelines and guardrails, our people ended up paying more.
2: That's Governor Moore speaking at a news conference where he made the big announcement.
27: Since Donald Trump returned to office, his administration has moved fast to roll back critical safeguards, giving big tech more room to determine their own destiny. And truthfully, the people are fed up, and so am I.
2: The order requires a single state review for any new or expanded data center expected to use at least 25 megawatts of power for any developer who seeks a state permit, grant, loan, or letter of support. Moore says data centers have to pay their own way or they need to go away. Meanwhile, rising fuel prices are adding more pressure to Black and independent farmers during harvest season. John Boyd Jr., president of the National Black Farmers Association, tells MS Now
8: now that more than 400 black farmers face the risk of losing their land that's been handed down through generations.
12: We're losing farms, 77 farmers every day. And the president continues to make these accusations that we support the war in Iran. We do not support that war in Iran. And if you want to get down diesel fuel prices and the war.
8: Ford Jr. is a fourth generation farmer in Southwest Virginia. During harvest season, his farm equipment is used regularly and it runs on diesel. He said he recently spent $1,000 to fill a tractor.
12: Farm foreclosures are up, farm bankruptcies are up, farm suicides are up. So he never recuperated from the tariffs. Then he went into his Iran war. So it's been a rippling effect for America's farmers.
8: The National Black Farmers Association is demanding action from Congress and the USDA to expand the safety net and stop foreclosures before more black-owned farms are gone for good. And finally, a conservative watchdog group is going after black Florida Senate candidate Angie Nixon. The National Legal and Policy Center says Nixon failed to list nearly $14,000 owed to the IRS and about $17,000 in student loans on a federal Senate disclosure. The group said Nixon listed those debts on the Florida state form, but not a federal form, and has asked the DOJ and Senate Ethics Committee to investigate. Nixon has not been charged. No agency has determined that she violated any law. For the latest news stories of interest to our community, listen to the Black Information Network on the free iHeartRadio app or log on to BINnews.com and click the Listen Live link. 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I'm Doug Davis. 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
24: Here's what's trending this hour. President Trump says those arrested in the UK on suspicion of terrorism should not have been released on bail. The five men were arrested Sunday near a Royal Air Force base west of London used by the U.S. military to launch strikes on Iran. A Columbia, South Carolina man is facing up to 10 years in prison for staging a Fairfield County robbery to help a store clerk stay in the country. And the in-laws of the New York Times games engineering executive who was fatally shot are under arrest. I'm Amber Payton, and that's what's trending.
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13: Class is officially back in session at Hillman College with A Different World back on your screens. Nearly 40 years after the original sitcom introduced millions of viewers to life at a historically black college. The new Netflix series returns to fictional Hillman College following a new generation of students, including Dwayne Wayne and Whitley Gilbert's daughter, while also bringing back several familiar faces from the original cast. And the HBCU connection goes beyond the storyline. The series was filmed on the campuses of Morehouse, Spelman, and Clark Atlanta University, with HBCU students working on the production both in front and behind of the camera. The original A Different World helped put HBCU culture in front of a national audience. Now, nearly four decades later, the series is introducing Hillman and the HBCU experience to a whole new generation. With the latest in HBCU news, I'm Morgan Wood on the Black Information Network, your home for black news first.
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1: The opinions, beliefs, and viewpoints expressed in this commentary are those of the author and do not necessarily represent those of BIN and its founding partners and employees. Now it's time to bring the funk with Roland S. Martin.
2: If NIL existed when Ralph Sampson played at the University of Virginia, there's no doubt he would be the highest paid basketball player in the country. That's why he is absolutely against this so-called Protect College Sports Act that the United States Senate is poised to pass, because it caps the money of the athletes, but it says nothing about the coaches.
3: Do you cap anybody else's ability to make money in any other industry? So you gonna cap me? I mean, I wish they would have capped me. How much would I have made in NIL?
2: Precisely.
3: I mean, rejected over $10 million. So, and I stayed in school for 4 years. So every year would increase.
2: And
3: you don't cap me for, because I'm making the school millions of dollars. Me and Patrick Ewing played against each other in college. You realize how much money Georgetown got and Virginia got for that one game.
2: Right.
3: Millions and millions of dollars. I've made enough, supposedly, chicken awards, player of the game awards, to pay for all of my teammates' scholarships in 4 years.
2: Mm-hmm.
3: But you're going to cap me if I stay in school, which they don't do it much anymore, and going to cap me for making money and the school makes money. It's not right.
2: Unfortunately, you've got more than 70 United States senators, including Democrats and Republicans, who are backing this bill. You have folk like Senator Chris Murphy, Senator Cory Booker, who are against it. Folks, this bill should not be passed. What this bill is about is protecting the colleges, is protecting the NCAA, is protecting the networks, and that's why all of these networks are putting money behind getting this bill passed, because for them, it's about them getting paid and not the players. I'm Roland Martin on the Black Information Network.
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1: Black Information Network. A mistrial has been declared in the federal bribery case against D.C. council member Trayon White. The Ward 8 Democrat was accused of accepting $35,000 in exchange for pressuring D.C. employees over violence interruption government contracts. After the mistrial, White spoke to reporters outside the courthouse.
6: This has been one of the hardest 2 years of my life, fighting the system. But through it all, I'm grateful. I'm humble, and I feel like I'm redeemed again. I'll read the final note from the jury. After thoughtful, continued deliberations, the jury remains unable to reach a consensus, and further discussion has only cemented jurors' perspectives.
1: White maintains his innocence, saying the case has taken a toll on him, his family, and his friends. He also drew a comparison to the late D.C. Mayor Marion Barry, who famously survived a federal drug conviction and returned to political office.
6: I haven't seen this since Marion Barry. Marion Barry used to always say that the power is in the people.
7: That's right, yes.
6: See, what I also know is that when I was arrested in August of 2024, I was facing the election that November. I didn't know if I should continue on. But thanks to the encouragement from my team, my family, my loved ones, even some of the haters, I decided to continue on. And in that election, November the 5th, 2024, 20,371 people voted for Trayon White to get back in office.
7: Yeah.
1: The U.S. Attorney's Office says it will retry the case, meaning White's legal battle is far from over. But for now, the Ward 8 council member says he's ready to get back to work. In other news, Maryland's Attorney General is reacting to a federal judge's decision to keep the state's so-called Glock ban in place while a constitutional challenge moves forward. Attorney General Anthony Brown calls the ruling an important first step. The law, set to take effect January 1st, bans the manufacture, sale, purchase, receipt, or transfer of certain Glock and Glock-style handguns that can be converted into machine guns. For black gun owners and other Marylanders who already legally own a covered handgun, the law does not require them to give it up, but it does limit future purchases and most transfers, with some exceptions for immediate family members. Gun rights groups argue the law violates the Second Amendment. The case will now continue in federal court. Meanwhile, gas prices remain high across the DMV. AAA reports the average price for a gallon of regular is about $4.49 across the region, with prices varying in Maryland, Virginia, and D.C. Nationally, the average is slightly lower at about $4.47 a gallon. And Maryland made the best in travel 2027 destinations list by Lonely Planet. 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It's the birthplace of American railroading's 200th anniversary next year. I'm Morgan Wood on your home for 24/7 news. I'm Morgan Wood on the Black Information Network, your home for Black news first.
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9: Bad news for LA's Black Mayor Karen Bass. A new poll showing challenger Councilwoman Nithya Raman leading by double digits.
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10: There seems to be a bit of confusion over Walmart's so-called personalized pricing, and the company wants to clear that up. Walmart says it has no plans to use customer data, AI, or digital labels to charge some customers different prices. According to Fox Business, the company's CEO says the retailer remains committed to its everyday low prices, emphasizing that Walmart prices the product, not the person. The announcement comes after some shoppers raised concerns about Sparky, Walmart's AI shopping assistant, eventually being able to analyze personal info like a person's income, shopping history, or even how urgently someone needs an item, and then adjusting prices accordingly. Some customers were even concerned about the AI assistant hiding the cheaper options. But Walmart says that will not happen. Instead, Walmart says the digital labels are supposed to improve pricing accuracy and reduce how much time it takes for employees to replace the paper tags. Money news at 24 and 54 minutes past each hour. I'm Nicole Deal on your home for Black News First, the Black Information Network.
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11: Home for 24/7 News, the Black Information Network. A deadly scene in Detroit to tell you about. Here's the city's Black Police Chief, Todd Bettison.
12: Officers arrived on scene within 4 minutes. Our responding officers found a scene where it was three individuals suffering from fatal wounds.
11: In addition to those fatalities, four others were wounded in a shooting on the city's west side. Cops say all three of the deceased are men. Also, all of the deceased appear to be over the age of 30. Those injured, including two women, are in their 20s. They were taken to the hospital with non-life-threatening injuries. Police described where the shooting occurred as a known after-hours location. Police are now investigating several recent overnight break-ins on Chicago's South Side.
13: Detectives say late last week, thieves targeted four Hyde Park businesses and one business in Bronzeville. The owner of the Sip and Savor coffee shop, Trez Pugh III, says he is moving forward.
14: Because a few idiots go around doing this kind of destructive thing, we're not going to allow it to impair our vision and our mission, and that is creating jobs, changing community.
13: No one is in custody. Anyone with information about these crimes is urged to contact Chicago police.
11: A nonprofit organization in Detroit's East Side is beautifying a neighborhood and teaching young men life skills by creating a community garden. The Kappa Detroit Foundation, led by Emmanuel Adawu and Joshua Martin, who are Black, are transforming a corner lot into a garden to improve the community's aesthetics and address food insecurity. The project involves clearing debris, tilling soil, and building infrastructure with plans for a gazebo, benches, and free fruits and vegetables for the community. The foundation, supported by a Ford philanthropy group, aims to inspire service and leadership skills in students through hands-on projects like this one. There are 60 kids in the program. We've learned that a man is now facing charges after a one-year-old girl was shot inside a home on Chicago's southwest side. Davaris Washington, who is black, was arrested on four felony counts, including reckless discharge of a firearm. Cops say the shooting happened early Saturday morning. The victim was sent to the hospital in critical condition.
15: When people in their 60s, 70s, or 80s experience unusual feelings, lost time, suspended awareness, confusion, seizures, they may think they're a regular part of aging, but they could be signs of epilepsy, a condition that affects 300,000 older Americans. Epilepsy is a functional disorder of the brain, a kind of occasional glitch in the electrical system that controls everything we feel and do. These brief malfunctions, called seizures, may temporarily block awareness. They can also cause uncontrollable shaking, convulsions, confusion, or affect the senses. With older people, these symptoms are often wrongfully thought to be senior moments. It takes looking at whether these kinds of incidents are happening on a regular basis and noting if they are reasonably distinct. Also, watch for alterations in a loved one's behavior and talk with a doctor about what you've observed. For more information, visit the Epilepsy Foundation website at epilepsy.com. And that's your Healthy Minute. I'm Mike Island on the Black Information Network.
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1: 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In the fast-paced world of pro football, the term sacking the quarterback is a key part of the game's vocabulary. But I bet you didn't know who created this phrase. The term sack was popularized in the 1960s by black NFL Hall of Fame linebacker Deacon Jones. Jones, known for his pass rushing style, coined the phrase to describe the act of tackling the quarterback behind the line of scrimmage to end the play. As a player, Deacon Jones revolutionized the defensive game, creating a new role of pure pass rushers in football that would eventually evolve into the modern defensive end. His relentless pursuit of the quarterback became a defining feature of the defense. Today, sacking the quarterback is one of the most celebrated achievements in football, with defensive players aiming to tackle the quarterback each time the ball is snapped. It's now a term all football fans know and use, thanks to Black NFL Hall of Fame linebacker Deacon Jones. For the Black Information Network, I'm Morgan Wood.
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16: I'm Amber Payton with BIN News Now. President Trump is touting his record ahead of the midterms, pointing to lower crime and positive economic numbers.
17: We have the best economic numbers.
16: Speaking to reporters on Monday, he says gas prices will fall once the Iran war ends. Trump is campaigning for Republican candidates in Oklahoma Thursday and Alabama on Friday. More than 175,000 people have visited the Obama Presidential Center in Chicago since it opened in June. The Obama Foundation says visitors to the museum and ticketed events have come from all 50 states and 39 countries. The Obama Foundation is a nonprofit collaborator of the Black Information Network. And Rod Wave and NBA Youngboy are hinting at a possible stadium tour together. Rod Wave says he has already discussed the idea with NBA Youngboy after the topic was raised by academics. The two artists have collaborated before, but no official tour dates have been announced. Get BIN News Now on demand 24/7 on the iHeartRadio app.
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19: I'm confused. I'm trying to hold my composure, but you're really pissing me off. It's really pissing me off.
18: A Texas mother is furious. Monica Hicks didn't need this. First, her 5-year-old daughter, Zalea, is killed in a case of mistaken road rage. That made news. And now this. Local funeral home, Pruitts in the Heights, stepped up, offering to provide all the services for free. Until the already devastated black mother got an invoice from the funeral home for nearly 10 grand. The funeral home is claiming they had to provide an invoice.
20: We reached out to the family and asked if we could do the services pro bono. And family, we will be taking care of the arrangements at Pruitts in the Heights for baby girl Zalea.
18: Community activists are questioning the funeral home's motives and are not buying the mandatory invoice excuse.
19: Well, then why didn't you put no payment that goes across this invoice? Just letting the mom know that this is how much this would cost but we are deducting it.
18: Ultimately, little Zelaya was moved to another Houston area funeral home. Signature Funeral Home assured the mother everything would be free. The Black family traumatized by the girl's death. Zelaya, her mother, and her siblings were in a car when, out of nowhere, a white driver allegedly started shooting in the car full of Black children. The driver, 47-year-old Jeremy Porter, is accused of road rage. Cops think he may have shot at the wrong vehicle. Hicks, not noticing her child was hit until after all the children got out of the car and little Zelaya was slumped over. Now she will be laid to rest. Porter is facing capital murder and could face the death penalty. A Black woman sits in a Chinese prison where she's been for the past 12 years. Her family's hoping President Trump's friendship with Chinese leader Xi Jinping could help free Dawn Hunt, a 55-year-old woman originally from Chicago who is now in failing health. How she got there? Her brother says it was a scam. The flight attendant, who loves to travel, thought she won a sweepstakes for a free trip, and prizes included these beautiful purses.
0: And they cut one of the purses open and saw in the lining were drugs. That's how she was scammed. They got a naive person, you know, and she's been, you know, paying for it ever since.
18: Her older brother adds his sister was facing the death penalty in China, the sentence now reduced to life. In addition to Dawn Hunt, an estimate of 200 Americans are in Chinese prisons, among them Nelson Wells, a 52-year-old Black father of three from Louisiana. Similar circumstances. He, too, alleges he was an unknowing drug mule caught in a scam.
0: Both the Wells family, the mother and father of Nelson Wells Jr., and my family have become very, very close. We are pushing President Trump to ask President Xi for the release of both Don and Nelson.
18: There is bipartisan legislation pushing efforts to free them and other Americans being held in China's prisons. I'm Vanessa Tyler on the Black Information Network, your home for Black News First.
21: Welcome to the journey around America, where we visit iconic locations connected to Black history. Today, we head to Harlem, New York, where the legendary Apollo Theater stands as a symbol of African-American culture. The Apollo Theater opened its doors in 1914 as a burlesque theater, but soon became the premier showplace for live musical entertainment. The theater became famous for Amateur Night, a weekly talent show that launched the careers of stars like Lauryn Hill and the Jackson 5.
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16: I'm Amber Payton on your home for 24/7 News, the Black Information Network. Here's what's happening in your region right now. HBCU Bowie State University is preparing for another round of budget cuts as it works to close an $18 million deficit. University leaders say 20 faculty positions will be eliminated by the end of the current school year, following the loss of 79 staff jobs earlier this year. The cuts come as the university faces declining enrollment, rising costs, and reductions in state and federal funding.
25: I really like my teachers, my professors. They keep me motivated, keep learning, so hopefully they keep their jobs, and hopefully the people that lost theirs continue and try to get another job at, like, another HBCU, because HBCUs are the best.
16: Students tell NBC4 in Washington they're concerned about the impact on professors and the school's future.
26: Because some people like to read about their school before they actually attend the school, so, like, people will probably think about what's going on, and they might think, or they're scared if they apply here, where is their financial aid going to go to?
16: Administrators say the goal is not to shrink the university, but to create a stronger and more financially sustainable Bowie State. The Charlotte-Mecklenburg Schools Board of Education is preparing to launch its search for a new superintendent following the firing of Dr. Crystal Hill, who is Black, and weeks of leadership turmoil within the district. Board members are expected to approve a charter for a superintendent search committee during a special meeting this week. The move comes after Hill was terminated in a 5-4 vote and subsequently lost eligibility for a statewide Superintendent of the Year Award.
2: Sometimes you make decisions that are hard decisions.
16: Meanwhile, board member Shamaya Haynes, who is also Black, is defending her vote to remove Hill, telling WCNC Charlotte the situation had become too toxic and divisive to continue.
2: And I didn't get the sense that if we kept going, that it was going to stop.
16: Dr. Melissa Balknight is currently serving as acting superintendent as the district looks for its next permanent leader. Baltimore, Maryland's Safe Streets Belvedere Zone is marking more than 1 year without a homicide. Black Mayor Brandon Scott, Congressman Kwasi Mfume, and community violence prevention leaders gathered Monday to recognize the milestone. Scott says it reflects continued efforts to reduce violence and make Northwest Baltimore safer. A new study is putting Hampton University in Virginia at the top among HBCUs for return on investment. According to the U.S. Career Institute's American College ROI Index, Hampton offers the best median return on investment of any historically Black college or university in the country. According to the Journal of Blacks in Higher Education, researchers found Hampton graduates earn a median salary of just over $59,000 10 years after graduation, and it would take about 10 and a half years for the average graduate to recoup the cost of earning a degree. The study says Hampton comes closest among HBCUs to reaching a net zero 10-year return on investment. Virginia Governor Abigail Spanberger is set to keynote the sold-out Alexandria NAACP Freedom Fund Dinner later this week. The event's theme is Breaking Barriers for the Next Generation and will bring together community leaders, elected officials, and residents. Spanberger will also receive the branch's Breaking Barriers Award. Other honorees include Black Attorney General Jay Jones, Alexandria Mayor Aaliyah Gaskins, and the Black and Missing Foundation. Organizers say the annual dinner celebrates leadership, community service, and efforts to advance equity across Virginia. I'm Amber Payton on your home for Black News First, the Black Information Network.
1: 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To learn more about the African American Civil War Museum, visit binnews.com/history. I'm Morgan Wood, and my history lives here.
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3: Most people know about Restaurant Week, but not everyone knows there's a Black Restaurant Week born in Houston, Texas in 2016 and is now spreading to cities across the country. It's more than just menus. It's a movement.
6: And so we really want to create something that was more all-inclusive to the creative things we were seeing happening in the food scene.
3: That's one of the three founders, Fallon Farrell.
6: As we've grown through the years, we've literally watched businesses start off as like a pop-up food tent and now have like two or three locations.
3: From soul food kitchens to hidden gem caterers, Black Restaurant Week shines a light where it's long been missing. It's helped generate tens of millions of dollars for Black-owned businesses, keeping legacies alive and creating new ones. And it's part of Black history still being written every time a diner takes that first bite. I'm Esther Dillard for the Black Information Network.
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9: BIN News This Hour, I'm Terry McCready. The Iranian foreign minister says his country is fully prepared for the war to be resumed. Abbas Araghchi says although they remain open for diplomacy.
10: We stand firm in the face of any new aggression, even if it comes to a doomsday war.
5: But at the same time, we are ready, we stand ready for diplomacy.
9: Rachi on NBC's Meet the Press. This comes after President Trump rejected Iran's proposal to reopen the Strait of Hormuz, telling reporters over the weekend that they want to make a deal to open the strait immediately because they're losing so badly. When speaking about the deal's rejection, Rachi said they're still awaiting an official response through the mediators. U.S. Ambassador to the United Nations Mike Waltz says Iran wants too much, including relief from sanctions and access to billions in frozen assets.
10: They were asking for everything up front with a promise that they would then talk. And I'll remind everyone, once we got to the MOU from just a few months ago, the Iranians immediately violated it.
9: Waltz on CNN's State of the Union. He says the president isn't confident about Iranians coming in good faith to truly negotiate the end of their nuclear program. A fierce weather system over the weekend turning deadly with a nor'easter lashing parts of the East Coast with strong winds and flooding. The National Weather Service said the storm churned off the Jersey coast before shifting toward the northeast today. Thousands across the region remaining without power, according to PowerOutage.us. New York, New Jersey, and Connecticut experiencing the most outages. New York police say a 56-year-old man was fatally struck by a

0: And housing and urban development programs. Terror rising in South Africa. Another woman's body discovered over the weekend in a municipality east of Johannesburg, bringing the number of women found dead in the area to 11 over the last 2 months. Concerns are mounting over a string of murders in a country already struggling with alarming levels of violence against women. Police say the most recent victim was found in an open field a day after police were called to another scene in the same area where a woman's body was found near a cemetery. Police say a man linked to the murder was arrested more than 200 miles away after leaving the area. His arrest brings the number of people already in custody in connection with the killing spree to 4. Stay informed, stay connected, and subscribe. 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
1: Here's what's trending this hour. President Trump says Iran wants to make a deal, but it's not a deal that he wants to make. He made the comment in a phone interview with Axios. The president added it's a deal they would have maybe agreed to a year ago, but Iran overplayed their hand. Title IX protections for trans students are being rolled back. And Attorney General Todd Blanche is backing President Trump's attempt to ban 3 major outlets from the White House. Blanche defended the president's position on ABC's This Week, saying that being at the White House is a privilege and not a right. I'm Amber Payton, and that's what's trending.
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3: Sunday did not disappoint in week 3 of the NFL season. The Broncos fought back to beat the Rams. The Commanders upset the Seahawks, and the Ravens booted a last-second field goal to stun the Cowboys from Rio de Janeiro. USC is suspending linebacker Desmond Stevens the second 1 game due to his conduct in Saturday's game against Oregon. The suspension comes after a late hit on Oregon's quarterback, Dante Moore. In the second quarter, Moore scrambled up the field and attempted to slide when Stevens hit him hard on the way down. Moore's head slammed into the ground and he remained on the ground. While Moore was still lying on the ground, Stevens ran around the field celebrating the hit even after he was called for targeting and ejected. And Texas is still number 1 in the college football coaches poll after week 4 of the season. The Longhorns are followed by Georgia, Notre Dame, Miami, and Indiana. Meanwhile, Florida jumped up 14 spots to number 8 after defeating Ole Miss. Other schools like Ohio State, Alabama, and Iowa also moved up in the rankings after wins over the weekend. With the latest in sports, I'm Misty Jordan on the Black Information Network, your home for Black News First.
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5: Black Information Network. Here's what's happening in your region right now. In international news, British authorities are being credited with preventing a potential terror attack at RAF Fairford, a military airbase in western England used by the U.S. military. Police say officers received reports early Sunday that 3 suspicious vehicles were heading toward the base and quickly responded. President Trump called the arrest fantastic news, telling reporters the suspects were allegedly planning to cause big damage and had been under investigation by both British and U.S. authorities.
6: And working with the British worked out great. It may have been Scotland Yard, I don't know. We worked with a lot of them. We had them under view for a long time and we got them.
5: Several suspects were arrested and the investigation is now being led by counterterrorism policing. Prime Minister Andy Burnham said investigators are working to establish the full facts surrounding the case. Renters in Ann Arbor, Michigan are gaining new protections under a recently enacted Tenants' Bill of Rights. City officials say the ordinance formally recognizes tenants' rights to organize and advocate collectively without fear of retaliation from landlords, making Ann Arbor the first city in Michigan to adopt such protections. The move comes as Governor Gretchen Whitmer recently signed legislation aimed at limiting certain rental fees that can add significant costs for tenants. Supporters say the new ordinance strengthens renters' voices and provides additional safeguards for residents navigating the housing market. And cleanup efforts are underway across the tri-state area after a powerful weekend. Nor'easter brought heavy rain, strong winds, coastal flooding, and widespread power outages. Thousands of customers in New York, New Jersey, and Connecticut were left without electricity as the storm knocked down trees and power lines. Floodwaters stranded vehicles on Staten Island, while coastal flooding and beach erosion damaged shore communities from Long Island to the Jersey Shore. The FAA also issued ground stops at JFK, LaGuardia, and Newark Liberty International Airport during the height of the storm. Forecasters say conditions are improving, but minor coastal flooding and additional rainfall remain possible throughout today. In other news, Governor Kathy Hochul is encouraging New Yorkers to support the state's apple and cider industry through a new New York State Cider Campaign. The initiative promotes visits to local cider makers, orchards, restaurants, and rural communities.

0: cities during the fall season. State officials note that New York is the nation's second largest apple producer and the leading producer of hard cider in the United States. The campaign includes tourism and marketing efforts designed to boost business for growers and producers while highlighting agritourism destinations across the state. Officials hope the program will attract both residents and visitors during the busy fall harvest season. And DoorDash has agreed to pay $131 million to settle allegations that it underpaid delivery workers in New York City. Deputy Mayor Julie Sue says a city review found that more than 260,000 workers were underpaid between April 2022 and June 2026.
1: DoorDash built a system that was quietly leaving out categories of trips and on-call time, so the real amount of work by deliveristas wasn't counted.
0: The city says affected workers will begin receiving notifications next month about compensation. In a statement, DoorDash acknowledged payment errors, saying some Dashers were underpaid or paid late, but maintained the mistakes were unintentional. I'm Bree Wood on your home for Black News First, the Black Information Network.
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3: This is Esther Dillard with another spotlight on Black excellence. Tyler Perry is one of the most successful figures in the entertainment industry. Born in New Orleans, Louisiana in 1969, Emmett Perry Jr. endured a difficult childhood marked by poverty and abuse. After changing his name and moving to Atlanta in 1992, Tyler Perry began writing and producing stage plays that became highly successful.
4: All you gotta do is take an R&B song, put Jesus in it, and it's a gospel song.
3: What? It was also during that time that he created his signature character, the iconic Mabel Medea Simmons.
5: Yea, though she walked in the valley with the shadow of Little Red Riding Hood and the Three Bears.
3: With an estimated net worth of over $1 billion, Tyler Perry is also a generous philanthropist, having donated millions to such causes as education, civil rights, and disaster relief, and another shining example of Black excellence. I'm Esther Dillard on the Black Information Network.
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0: Well, SZA has added another major honor to her award-winning career. The Grammy-winning singer was inducted into the New Jersey Hall of Fame as a member of the class of 2026 in the Performing Arts and Entertainment category during a ceremony at the Dream Live Performing Arts Center in East Rutherford, New Jersey. Raised in Maplewood, New Jersey, SZA thanked her home state during her acceptance speech, calling the induction one of the biggest honors of her life. The Hall of Fame cited her 7 Grammy Awards and the success of her albums Control and SOS. And Common is raising a glass to his Chicago roots with the launch of a new wine brand. The Grammy, Emmy, and Oscar-winning artist has introduced Jeffrey Park, a wine label named after a neighborhood park on Chicago's South Side, where he spent much of his childhood. The brand debuts with a 2024 Pinot Noir developed in partnership with Argentine winemaker Karim Musi and delivery platform GoPuff. Common says he wanted the wine to capture the feelings of community and togetherness that shaped his youth. The wine is now available through GoPuff and select BevMo locations. With the latest in entertainment at 17 and 47 minutes past each hour, I'm Bree Wood on your home for Black News First, the Black Information Network.
7: I'm Bill Black with another Bet You Didn't Know music fact. Okay, this is Patrice Rushens. And this was her big, big record, Forget Me Nots. But did you know there was a very, very, very big record written for Patrice Rushens that she declined? Let me explain. Okay, surely you know this song, right?

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3: Like more on your home for 24/7 news, the Black Information Network. A deadly scene in Detroit to tell you about. Here's the city's black police chief, Todd Bettison.
4: Officers arrived on scene within 4 minutes. Our responding officers found a scene where it was three individuals suffering from fatal wounds.
3: In addition to those fatalities, four others were wounded in a shooting on the city's west side. Cops say all three of the deceased are men. Also, all of the deceased appear to be over the age of 30. Those injured, including two women, are in their 20s. They were taken to the hospital with non-life-threatening injuries. Police described where the shooting occurred as a known after-hours location. Police are now investigating several recent overnight break-ins on Chicago's south side.
5: Detectives say late last week, thieves targeted four Hyde Park businesses and one business in Bronzeville. The owner of the Sip and Savor coffee shop, Trez Pugh III, says he is moving forward.
6: Because a few idiots go around doing this kind of destructive thing, we're not going to allow it to impair our vision and our mission, and that is creating jobs, changing community.
5: No one is in custody. Anyone with information about these crimes is urged to contact Chicago police.
3: A nonprofit organization in Detroit's East Side is beautifying a neighborhood and teaching young men life skills by creating a community garden. The Kappa Detroit Foundation, led by Emmanuel Adawu and Joshua Martin, who are black, are transforming a corner lot into a garden to improve the community's aesthetics and address food insecurity. The project involves clearing debris, tilling soil, and building infrastructure with plans for a gazebo, benches, and free fruits and vegetables for the community. The foundation, supported by a Ford philanthropy group, aims to inspire service and leadership skills in students through hands-on projects like this one. There are 60 kids in the program. We've learned that a man is now facing charges after a one-year-old girl was shot inside a home on Chicago's southwest side. Devaris Washington, who is black, was arrested on four felony counts, including reckless discharge of a firearm. Cops say the shooting happened early Saturday morning. The victim was sent to the hospital in critical condition. Now our Washington Roundup. Attorney General Todd Blanche says President Trump has not denied access for major news outlets. Blanche defended the president's position on ABC's This Week, saying that being at the White House is a privilege and not a right.
7: The president hasn't denied access. This is what the president has said, is that he is sick and tired of certain media outlets refusing to report accurate news.
3: Trump had banned CNN, MS Now, and Politico over what he said was negative coverage and fake news. Mike Waltz is defending President Trump's rejection of Iran's proposal to reopen the Strait of Hormuz. Appearing on CNN's State of the Union, the U.S. ambassador to the United Nations said Iran wanted too much.
8: They were asking for everything up front with a promise that they would then talk. Once we got to the MOU from just a few months ago, the Iranians immediately violated it.
3: And that's your Washington Roundup. I'm Mike Moore on your home for 24/7 News, the Black Information Network.
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album, he was accepting submissions of songs. Enter Brother Number Two. Brother Number Two submits a song for Brother Number One's album, but Brother Number One says, uh-uh, that's trash.

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2: 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You may remember the IRS To Go platform. Well, that's going away and being replaced by the mobile app. That makes it more convenient for you to get information from the phone in your hand instead of logging on to a computer. According to IRS.gov, you will now be able to track the progress of your tax returns, make payments, access previous tax records, retrieve your personal identification number, and more. For Black Americans, this could be particularly helpful because many households rely on those annual tax refunds as a big financial boost. And having almost immediate access to documents from previous tax returns could help with buying a home. As a reminder, only download the official app and avoid unsolicited messages claiming to be from the IRS. Money News at 24 and 54 minutes past each hour. 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
3: Amber Payton with BIN News Now. Attorney General Todd Blanche says President Trump has not denied major news outlets access to the White House.
4: This is what the president has said, is that he is sick and tired of certain media outlets just refusing to report accurate news.
3: Blanche says access is a privilege, not a right. Trump had banned CNN, MS Now, and Politico, but a federal judge ordered the administration to temporarily restore their access. A Mississippi man is facing murder charges after police say a Black woman's death was staged to look like a hanging. Investigators say 29-year-old Tayshia Fortune was killed elsewhere after a drug dispute, then brought to West Jackson and hung from a tree. And Kiki Wyatt is facing serious allegations after reportedly being arrested in Georgia. TMZ reports the singer was charged with terroristic threats and cruelty to children, though her team says she was only charged with assault. Get BIN News Now on demand 24/7 on the iHeartRadio app.
5: I'm Mike Stevens on your home for Black News First, the Black Information Network. Here's your top headlines this hour. We're now hearing for the first time new comments from Crystal Mason, a Black Texas woman who says she accidentally, illegally voted back in 2016. In an era where President Trump has made many unproven accusations of widespread voter fraud, she ended up being arrested for and then acquitted of charges of voting illegally. And then on Thursday, the Texas Court of Criminal Appeals ruled that Crystal Mason's acquittal in the years-long case will stand. The state's highest criminal court dismissed the state's effort to revive her conviction. She told reporters she did not realize it was illegal for her, a convicted felon, while on supervised release to cast ballots in Texas.
6: Everything that I went through over this provisional ballot, they never counted. This is so unreal, but I trust God through the process, and victory is the outcome, and I'm finally acquitted. So I'm just, again, just trying to process everything. I kept saying, God, why me? Why me? He said, why not you? And I had to stand and just ask God, what do I do? How do I get through this?
5: Well, now that the case is over, supporters are excited at the legal victory of a Black woman who they say simply made a mistake. Black Texas parents and those in other parts of the country deciding when to hand over a smartphone to their kids now have new research to consider. According to a new UT Health Houston study, about 24% of children who owned a smartphone at age 12 reported eating disorder symptoms by age 14. That compares with about 15.5% of teens who did not own one at 12. These symptoms included binge eating and tying self-worth to weight. The only clear gender difference showed up among girls who reported more worry about weight gain. And that is just some of the concerns about juvenile smartphone use, including how it can lead to bullying. Well, this is National Child Passenger Safety Week, important because kids who are riding in cars are especially vulnerable to injury. The Texas Department of Transportation is launching the Love My Car Seat campaign this week. Black spokeswoman Tila Grant shared with NBC5 Television some tips to make sure every kid in the country is safe.
0: some of the common mistakes are choosing the wrong car seat for the child's age and size, putting the harness straps through the wrong slots, incorrectly positioning that chest clip, securing the harness too loosely, maybe using the wrong seat belt path, and also installing the car seat a little bit too loosely. Just making sure that it is securely installed. Take your time. When you get those car seats, there are usually some instructions or some guidelines. Kind of look over those and make sure you know what you're doing.
5: Nationwide figures show nearly half of all car seats are installed incorrectly, so this is a way to fix that concern. I'm Mike Stevens on your home for Black News First, the Black Information Network.
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8: I like to think of the Obama Presidential Center as a tribute to what happens when ordinary people come together to do extraordinary things. 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It's happening here in Chicago on the South Side. 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
10: I'm Kevin Brown on your home for 24/7 News, the Black Information Network, and here's what's happening right now. Police say they've located the body of a Pierce County woman who's been missing for nearly half a year. The Pierce County Sheriff's Office says someone discovered the body, a 36-year-old Dawn Dill Pickett, in a wooded area in Frederickson. Dill Pickett was reported missing in early April. Her former boyfriend, Kendrick Deshaun Bruce, was arrested and charged with first-degree murder for her death 1 month after her disappearance. A majority of Chicago City Council members are warning Mayor Brandon Johnson against taking another shot at proposing a corporate employee head tax. 29 aldermen submitted a letter today to the mayor's fifth-floor office at City Hall, urging him to give up on that idea. The letter also calls for no property tax increases. Johnson has not confirmed that he would plan a head tax in the budget for next year to close a projected $882 million gap. Last year, the mayor pitched a $21 per employee tax on companies with over 100 workers. After further negotiations, the amount moved to a $33 per employee monthly tax on companies with over 500 Chicago workers. Eventually, aldermen voted it down in the Finance Committee. The search for Amy Hilliard, the missing Oakland, California woman who disappeared 6 months ago, continues with a new lead discovered by a private investigator. Hilliard, co-owner of Farley's Coffee Shops, went missing March 25th, and the investigator found that she'd researched hiking routes in a nearby park the day before her disappearance. Search teams are now focusing on these new routes in a search effort. While there's still hope of finding Hilliard alive, the likelihood is slim, and the investigation is ongoing. If you see smoke by Chicago's Obama Presidential Center today and tomorrow, don't call the fire department. It's all part of filming an episode of NBC Chicago Fire. There'll be scenes near the University of Chicago campus and the Griffin Museum of Science and Industry. Chicago Fire returns for its 15th season on October 7th on NBC. The Obama Foundation is a nonprofit collaborator of the Black Information Network. Police are investigating a deadly drive-by shooting that occurred in Kent, Washington, resulting in the death of two individuals. The Kent Police Department announced the shooting on social media and closed South 272nd Street at the I-5 overpass. Details about the incident are limited, but an investigation is ongoing at the location. Fox 13 Seattle has dispatched a crew to gather more information, and updates will be provided as the story develops. Black Space Cooperative is hosting the Black Map Tour and Party on October 2nd as part of the Museum of the African Diaspora's Nexus, San Francisco Bay Area Black Art Week. The event offers a guided field trip through Oakland's Black cultural ecosystem, showcasing creative and cultural spaces. Participants will explore studios, cultural hubs, and more, highlighting the work of Black Space members. The event aims to strengthen and preserve Black arts and culture in Oakland through cooperation and community support. The day concludes with a celebration featuring music, food, art, and cultural activations. 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
13: Remember how the 14-year-old version of yourself felt? 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Dear Young Rocker, you're not alone. You lived through it. You're living through it now. You got this, kid.
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15: Howard University's Board of Trustees says the school is seeking a leader who can guide the HBCU through major changes in higher education.
7: This is BIN.
16: The eldest daughter of Nation of Islam leader, Minister Louis Farrakhan, has died just shy of 3 months after a mother's death on June 27th of this year.
1: Black news first.
10: BIN News this hour. I'm Doug Davis. The data center boom is raising familiar concerns to Black communities. Big companies promising progress, but residents are asking who will inherit the costs and the health risks. These facilities power AI, streaming, cloud storage, but they also require massive amounts of electricity and spew out a bunch of pollution. Black leaders like Justin Pearson have been pushing back, and now Maryland Governor African-American Wes Moore has signed an executive order placing new statewide guardrails around major data center projects.
17: Before this executive order, we knew these facilities required enormous amounts of electricity and water and infrastructure. And without clear guidelines and guardrails, our people ended up paying more.
10: That's Governor Moore speaking at a news conference where he made the big announcement.
17: Since Donald Trump returned to office, his administration has moved fast to roll back critical safeguards, giving big tech more room to determine their own destiny. And truthfully, the people are fed up, and so am I.
10: The order requires a single state review for any new or expanded data center expected to use at least 25 megawatts of power for any developer who seeks a state permit, grant, loan, or letter of support. Moore says data centers have to pay their own way or they need to go away. Meanwhile, rising fuel prices are adding more pressure to Black and independent farmers during harvest season. John Boyd Jr., president of the National Black Farmers Association, tells MS Now
18: now that more than 400 black farmers face the risk of losing their land that's been handed down through generations.
19: We're losing farms, 77 farmers every day. And the president continues to make these accusations that we support the war in Iran. We do not support that war in Iran. And if you want to get down diesel fuel prices and the war.
18: Boyd Jr. is a fourth generation farmer in Southwest Virginia. During harvest season, his farm equipment is used regularly and it runs on diesel. He said he recently spent $1,000 to fill a tractor.
19: Farm foreclosures are up. Farm bankruptcies are up. Farm suicides are up. So he never recuperated from the tariffs. Then he went into his Iran war. So it's been a rippling effect for America's farmers.
18: The National Black Farmers Association is demanding action from Congress and the USDA to expand the safety net and stop foreclosures before more black-owned farms are gone for good. And finally, a conservative watchdog group is going after black Florida Senate candidate Angie Nixon. The National Legal and Policy Center says Nixon failed to list nearly $14,000 owed to the IRS and about $17,000 in student loans on a federal Senate disclosure. The group said Nixon listed those debts on the Florida state form, but not a federal form, and has asked the DOJ and Senate Ethics Committee to investigate. Nixon has not been charged. No agency has determined that she violated any law. For the latest news stories of interest to our community, listen to the Black Information Network on the free iHeartRadio app or log on to BINnews.com and click the Listen Live link. 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I'm Doug Davis. The Black Information Network means Black News First.
3: Here's what's trending this hour. President Trump says those arrested in the UK on suspicion of terrorism should not have been released on bail. The five men were arrested Sunday near a Royal Air Force base west of London used by the U.S. military to launch strikes on Iran. A Columbia, South Carolina man is facing up to 10 years in prison for staging a Fairfield County robbery to help a store clerk stay in the country. And the in-laws of the New York Times games engineering executive who was fatally shot are under arrest. I'm Amber Payton, and that's what's trending.
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20: Class is officially back in session at Hillman College with A Different World back on your screens. Nearly 40 years after the original sitcom introduced millions of viewers to life at a historically black college. The new Netflix series returns to fictional Hillman College following a new generation of students, including Dwayne Wayne and Whitley Gilbert's daughter, while also bringing back several familiar faces from the original cast. And the HBCU connection goes beyond the storyline. The series was filmed on the campuses of Morehouse, Spelman, and Clark Atlanta University, with HBCU students working on the production both in front and behind of the camera. The original A Different World helped put HBCU culture in front of a national audience. Now, nearly four decades later, the series is introducing Hillman and the HBCU experience to a whole new generation. With the latest in HBCU news, I'm Morgan Wood on the Black Information Network, your home for black news first.
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2: The opinions, beliefs, and viewpoints expressed in this commentary are those of the author and do not necessarily represent those of BIN and its founding partners and employees. Now it's time to bring the funk with Roland S. Martin.
4: If NIL existed when Ralph Sampson played at the University of Virginia, there's no doubt he would be the highest paid basketball player in the country. That's why he is absolutely against this so-called Protect College Sports Act that the United States Senate is poised to pass, because it caps the money of the athletes, but it says nothing about the coaches.
22: Do you cap anybody else's ability to make money in any other industry? So you gonna cap me? I mean, I wish they would have capped me. How much would I have made in NIL?
4: Precisely.
22: I mean, rejected over 10 million. So, and I stayed in school for 4 years. So every year would increase.
4: And
22: you don't cap me for, because I'm making the school millions of dollars? Me and Patrick Ewing played against each other in college. You realize how much money Georgetown got and Virginia got for that one game.
4: Right.
22: Millions and millions of dollars. I've made enough, supposedly, chicken awards, player of the game awards, to pay for all of my teammates' scholarships in 4 years.
4: Mm-hmm.
22: But you gonna cap me if I stay in school, which they don't do as much anymore, and gonna cap me for making money and the school makes money. It's not right.
4: Unfortunately, you've got more than 70 United States senators, including Democrats and Republicans, who are backing this bill. You have folk like Senator Chris Murphy, Senator Cory Booker, who are against it. Folks, this bill should not be passed. What this bill is about is protecting the colleges, is protecting the NCAA, is protecting the networks, and that's why all of these networks are putting money behind getting this bill passed, because for them, it's about them getting paid and not the players. I'm Roland Martin of the Black Information Network.
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2: On your home for 24/7 news, the Black Information Network. A mistrial has been declared in the federal bribery case against D.C. Councilmember Trayon White. The Ward 8 Democrat was accused of accepting $35,000 in exchange for pressuring D.C. employees over violence interruption government contracts. After the mistrial, White spoke to reporters outside the courthouse.
23: This has been one of the hardest 2 years of my life fighting the system. But through it all, I'm grateful. I'm humble, and I feel like I'm redeemed again. I'll read the final note from the jury. After thoughtful, continued deliberations, the jury remains unable to reach a consensus, and further discussion has only cemented jurors' perspectives.
2: White maintains his innocence, saying the case has taken a toll on him, his family, and his friends. He also drew a comparison to the late D.C. Mayor Marion Barry, who famously survived a federal drug conviction and returned to political office.
23: I haven't seen this since Marion Barry. Marion Barry used to always say that the power is in the people.
24: That's right, yes.
23: So what I also know is that when I was arrested in August of 2024, I was facing the election that November. I didn't know if I should continue on. But thanks to the encouragement from my team, my family, my loved ones, even some of the haters, I decided to continue on. And in that election, November the 5th, 2024, 20,371 people voted for Trayon White to get back in office.
24: Yeah.
2: The U.S. Attorney's Office says it will retry the case, meaning White's legal battle is far from over. But for now, the Ward 8 council member says he's ready to get back to work. In other news, Maryland's Attorney General is reacting to a federal judge's decision to keep the state's so-called Glock ban in place while a constitutional challenge moves forward. Attorney General Anthony Brown calls the ruling an important first step. The law, set to take effect January 1st, bans the manufacture, sale, purchase, receipt, or transfer of certain Glock and Glock-style handguns that can be converted into machine guns. For black gun owners and other Marylanders who already legally own a covered handgun, the law does not require them to give it up, but it does limit future purchases and most transfers, with some exceptions for immediate family members. Gun rights groups argue the law violates the Second Amendment. The case will now continue in federal court. Meanwhile, gas prices remain high across the DMV. AAA reports the average price for a gallon of regular is about $4.49 across the region, with prices varying in Maryland, Virginia, and D.C. Nationally, the average is slightly lower at about $4.47 a gallon. And Maryland made the Best in Travel 2027 Destinations list by Lonely Planet. 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It's the birthplace of American railroading's 200th anniversary next year. I'm Morgan Wood on your home for 24/7 news. I'm Morgan Wood on the Black Information Network, your home for Black news first.
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0: Health and Human Services Secretary Robert F. Kennedy Jr. apparently took money from the Minority Health Department to help cover the cost of his security.
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6: MAGA loyalist and candidate for Florida governor, African-American Byron Donalds, removed Trump and his agenda from the front page of his website.
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24: The U.S. Department of Education is sending more than $14 million to HBCUs across Louisiana.
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26: There seems to be a bit of confusion over Walmart's so-called personalized pricing, and the company wants to clear that up. Walmart says it has no plans to use customer data, AI, or digital labels to charge some customers different prices. According to Fox Business, the company's CEO says the retailer remains committed to its everyday low prices, emphasizing that Walmart prices the product, not the person. The announcement comes after some shoppers raised concerns about Sparky, Walmart's AI shopping assistant, eventually being able to analyze personal info like a person's income, shopping history, or even how urgently someone needs an item, and then adjusting prices accordingly. Some customers were even concerned about the AI assistant hiding the cheaper options. But Walmart says that will not happen. Instead, Walmart says the digital labels are supposed to improve pricing accuracy and reduce how much time it takes for employees to replace the paper tags. Money news at 24 and 54 minutes past each hour. I'm Nicole Deal on your home for Black News First, the Black Information Network.
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27: Mike Moore on your home for 24/7 News, the Black Information Network. A deadly scene in Detroit to tell you about. Here's the city's Black Police Chief, Todd Bettison.
28: Officers arrived on scene within 4 minutes. Our responding officers found a scene where it was three individuals suffering from fatal wounds.
27: In addition to those fatalities, four others were wounded in a shooting on the city's west side. Cops say all three of the deceased are men. Also, all of the deceased appear to be over the age of 30. Those injured, including two women, are in their 20s. They were taken to the hospital with non-life-threatening injuries. Police described where the shooting occurred as a known after-hours location. Police are now investigating several recent overnight break-ins on Chicago's south side.
29: Detectives say late last week, thieves targeted four Hyde Park businesses and one business in Bronzeville. The owner of the Sip and Savor coffee shop, Trez Pugh III, says he is moving forward.
30: Because a few idiots go around doing this kind of destructive thing, we're not going to allow it to impair our vision and our mission, and that is creating jobs, changing community.
29: No one is in custody. Anyone with information about these crimes is urged to contact Chicago police.
27: A nonprofit organization in Detroit's East Side is beautifying a neighborhood and teaching young men life skills by creating a community garden. The Kappa Detroit Foundation, led by Emmanuel Adawu and Joshua Martin, who are Black, are transforming a corner lot into a garden to improve the community's aesthetics and address food insecurity. The project involves clearing debris, tilling soil, and building infrastructure with plans for a gazebo, benches, and free fruits and vegetables for the community. The foundation, supported by a Ford philanthropy group, aims to inspire service and leadership skills in students through hands-on projects like this one. There are 60 kids in the program. We've learned that a man is now facing charges after a one-year-old girl was shot inside a home on Chicago's southwest side. Davaris Washington, who is black, was arrested on four felony counts, including reckless discharge of a firearm. Cops say the shooting happened early Saturday morning. The victim was sent to the hospital in critical condition.
5: When people in their 60s, 70s, or 80s experience unusual feelings, lost time, suspended awareness, confusion, seizures, they may think they're a regular part of aging, but they could be signs of epilepsy, a condition that affects 300,000 older Americans. Epilepsy is a functional disorder of the brain, a kind of occasional glitch in the electrical system that controls everything we feel and do. These brief malfunctions, called seizures, may temporarily block awareness. They can also cause uncontrollable shaking, convulsions, confusion, or affect the senses. With older people, these symptoms are often wrongfully thought to be senior moments. It takes looking at whether these kinds of incidents are happening on a regular basis and noting if they are reasonably distinct. Also, watch for alterations in a loved one's behavior and talk with a doctor about what you've observed. For more information, visit the Epilepsy Foundation website at epilepsy.com. And that's your Healthy Minute. I'm Mike Island on the Black Information Network.
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11: On August 7, 1948, Alice Coachman made history as the first black woman to win an Olympic gold medal. Her victory in the high jump at the London Olympic Summer Games cemented her legacy as a trailblazer in sports and beyond. Coachman was born in Albany, Georgia in 1923 and grew up in the segregated South, where opportunities for black athletes, particularly women, were scarce. Despite these challenges, her determination was undeniable. She trained barefoot on dirt roads with homemade equipment, proving that passion can overcome the biggest obstacles. At the 1948 Olympics, Coachman's high jump cleared the bar at 5'6" 1/8", and she became the first black woman to win a gold medal. Beyond the track, Coachman became a role model and advocate for young athletes, encouraging them to pursue their dreams regardless of any barriers along the way. As we celebrate all of our country's gold medal winners, let's also take a moment to remember Alice Coachman, the first black woman to win an Olympic gold medal. This is Bree Wood for the Black Information Network.
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3: I'm Amber Payton with BIN News Now. President Trump is touting his record ahead of the midterms, pointing to lower crime and positive economic numbers.
12: We have the best economic numbers.
3: Speaking to reporters on Monday, he says gas prices will fall once the Iran war ends. Trump is campaigning for Republican candidates in Oklahoma Thursday and Alabama on Friday. More than 175,000 people have visited the Obama Presidential Center in Chicago since it opened in June. The Obama Foundation says visitors to the museum and ticketed events have come from all 50 states and 39 countries. The Obama Foundation is a nonprofit collaborator of the Black Information Network. And Rod Wave and NBA Youngboy are hinting at a possible stadium tour together. Rod Wave says he has already discussed the idea with NBA Youngboy after the topic was raised by academics. The two artists have collaborated before, but no official tour dates have been announced. Get BIN News Now on demand 24/7 on the iHeartRadio app.
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13: I'm confused. I'm trying to hold my composure, but you're really pissing me off. It's really pissing me off.
26: A Texas mother is furious. Monica Hicks didn't need this. First, her 5-year-old daughter, Zalea, is killed in a case of mistaken road rage. That made news. And now this. Local funeral home, Pruitts in the Heights, stepped up, offering to provide all the services for free. Until the already devastated black mother got an invoice from the funeral home for nearly 10 grand. The funeral home is claiming they had to provide an invoice.
14: We reached out to the family and asked if we could do the services pro bono. And family, we will be taking care of the arrangements at Pruitts in the Heights for baby girl Zalea.
26: Community activists are questioning the funeral home's motives and are not buying the mandatory invoice excuse.
13: Well, then why didn't you put no payment that goes across this invoice? Just letting the mom know that this is how much this would cost but we are deducting it.
4: Ultimately, little Zelaya was moved to another Houston area funeral home. Signature Funeral Home assured the mother everything would be free. The Black family traumatized by the girl's death. Zelaya, her mother, and her siblings were in a car when, out of nowhere, a white driver allegedly started shooting in the car full of Black children. The driver, 47-year-old Jeremy Porter, is accused of road rage. Cops think he may have shot at the wrong vehicle. Hicks, not noticing her child was hit until after all the children got out of the car and little Zelaya was slumped over. Now she will be laid to rest. Porter is facing capital murder and could face the death penalty. A Black woman sits in a Chinese prison where she's been for the past 12 years. Her family's hoping President Trump's friendship with Chinese leader Xi Jinping could help free Dawn Hunt, a 55-year-old woman originally from Chicago who is now in failing health. How she got there? Her brother says it was a scam. The flight attendant, who loves to travel, thought she won a sweepstakes for a free trip, and prizes included these beautiful purses.
7: And they cut one of the purses open and saw in the lining were drugs. That's how she was scammed. They got a naive person, you know, and she's been, you know, paying for it ever since.
4: Her older brother adds his sister was facing the death penalty in China, the sentence now reduced to life. In addition to Dawn Hunt, an estimate of 200 Americans are in Chinese prisons. Among them, Nelson Wells, a 52-year-old Black father of three from Louisiana. Similar circumstances. He, too, alleges he was an unknowing drug mule caught in a scam.
7: Both the Wells family, the mother and father of Nelson Wells Jr., and my family have become very, very close. We are pushing President Trump to ask President Xi for the release of both Don and Nelson.
4: There is bipartisan legislation pushing efforts to free them and other Americans being held in China's prisons. I'm Vanessa Tyler on the Black Information Network, your home for Black News First.
15: In 2019, marine scientists discovered the remains of the Clotilda at the bottom of Alabama's Mobile River. The Clotilda is believed to be the last known intact U.S. slave ship. In 1860, the Clotilda smuggled 110 Africans to Alabama, decades after the importation of slaves was outlawed in the United States. To hide the crime, the ship's captain, William Foster, burned and sunk the ship. Surviving ancestors of that final harrowing journey went on to establish Africatown, which still exists today. In her best-selling book, Barracoon, released in 2018, Zora Neale Hurston tells the story of Cudjoe Lewis, the last enslaved African on the Clotilda. The book details Lewis's experiences aboard the slave ship and his role in founding Africatown. Lewis died in 1935 at the age of 94. Africatown and the Clotilda are an intricate part of the national conversation about reparations, highlighting the lasting legacy of this dark chapter in American history. I'm Andrea Coleman on the Black Information Network.
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3: I'm Amber Payton on your home for 24/7 News, the Black Information Network. Here's what's happening in your region right now. HBCU Bowie State University is preparing for another round of budget cuts as it works to close an $18 million deficit. University leaders say 20 faculty positions will be eliminated by the end of the current school year following the loss of 79 staff jobs earlier this year. The cuts come as the university faces declining enrollment, rising costs, and reductions in state and federal funding.
19: I really like my teachers, my professors. They keep me motivated, keep learning, so hopefully they keep their jobs, and hopefully the people that lost theirs continue and try to get another job at, like, another HBCU, because HBCUs are the best.
3: Students tell NBC4 in Washington they're concerned about the impact on professors and the school's future.
20: Because some people like to read about their school before they actually attend the school, so, like, people will probably think about what's going on, and they might think, or they're scared if they apply here, where is their financial aid going to go to?
3: Administrators say the goal is not to shrink the university, but to create a stronger and more financially sustainable Bowie State. The Charlotte-Mecklenburg Schools Board of Education is preparing to launch its search for a new superintendent following the firing of Dr. Crystal Hill, who is Black, and weeks of leadership turmoil within the district. Board members are expected to approve a charter for a superintendent search committee during a special meeting this week. The move comes after Hill was terminated in a 5-4 vote and subsequently lost eligibility for a statewide Superintendent of the Year Award.
0: Sometimes you make decisions that are hard decisions.
3: Meanwhile, board member Shamaya Haynes, who is also Black, is defending her vote to remove Hill, telling WCNC Charlotte the situation had become too toxic and divisive to continue.
0: And I didn't get the sense that if we kept going, that it was going to stop.
3: Dr. Melissa Balknight is currently serving as acting superintendent as the district looks for its next permanent leader. Baltimore, Maryland's Safe Streets Belvedere Zone is marking more than 1 year without a homicide. Black Mayor Brandon Scott, Congressman Kwasi Mfume, and community violence prevention leaders gathered Monday to recognize the milestone. Scott says it reflects continued efforts to reduce violence and make Northwest Baltimore safer. A new study is putting Hampton University in Virginia at the top among HBCUs for return on investment. According to the U.S. Career Institute's American College ROI Index, Hampton offers the best median return on investment of any historically Black college or university in the country. According to the Journal of Blacks in Higher Education, researchers found Hampton graduates earn a median salary of just over $59,000 10 years after graduation, and it would take about 10 and a half years for the average graduate to recoup the cost of earning a degree. The study says Hampton comes closest among HBCUs to reaching a net zero 10-year return on investment. Virginia Governor Abigail Spanberger is set to keynote the sold-out Alexandria NAACP Freedom Fund Dinner later this week. The event's theme is Breaking Barriers for the Next Generation and will bring together community leaders, elected officials, and residents. Spanberger will also receive the branch's Breaking Barriers Award. Other honorees include Black Attorney General Jay Jones, Alexandria Mayor Aaliyah Gaskins, and the Black and Missing Foundation. Organizers say the annual dinner celebrates leadership, community service, and efforts to advance equity across Virginia. I'm Amber Payton on your home for Black News First, the Black Information Network.
2: Most people know about Restaurant Week, but not everyone knows there's a Black Restaurant Week born in Houston, Texas in 2016 and is now spreading to cities across the country. It's more than just menus. It's a movement.
6: And so we really want to create something that was more all-inclusive to the creative things we were seeing happening in the food scene.
2: That's one of the three founders, Fallon Farrell.
6: As we've grown through the years, we've literally watched businesses start off as like a pop-up food tent and now having like two or three locations.
2: From soul food kitchens to hidden gem caterers, Black Restaurant Week shines a light where it's long been missing. It's helped generate tens of millions of dollars for Black-owned businesses, keeping legacies alive and creating new ones. And it's part of Black history still being written every time a diner takes that first bite. I'm Esther Dillard for the Black Information Network.
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0: 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I'm Charlamagne Tha God, host of the world's most dangerous morning show, The Breakfast Club, and my history lives here.
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1: Whether it's foreign affairs.
4: African leaders called for more permanent representation on the UN Security Council, arguing that the institution no longer reflects the world it was meant to serve.
3: Or a story from your backyard.
5: Three board members at Charlotte Mecklenburg Schools called for the removal of Stephanie Sneed, a Black woman, as vice chair.
1: What happens next?
6: The White House denies a report that it's planning a 90-day diesel export ban. This as Americans are struggling with the soaring gas prices.
3: Is on the Black Information Network.
6: BIN News This Hour, I'm Terry McCready. The Iranian foreign minister says his country is fully prepared for the war to be resumed. Abbas Araghchi says although they remain open for diplomacy.
7: We stand firm in the face of any new aggression, even if it comes to a doomsday war. But at the same time, we are ready, we stand ready for diplomacy.
6: Araghchi on NBC's Meet the Press. This comes after President Trump rejected Iran's proposal to reopen the Strait of Hormuz, telling reporters over the weekend that they want to make a deal to open the strait immediately because they're losing so badly. When speaking about the deal's rejection, Araghchi said they're still awaiting an official response through the mediators. U.S. Ambassador to the United Nations Mike Waltz says Iran wants too much, including relief from sanctions and access to billions in frozen assets.
8: They were asking for everything up front with a promise that they would then talk. And I'll remind everyone, once we got to the MOU from just a few months ago, the Iranians immediately violated it.
6: Waltz on CNN's State of the Union. He says the president isn't confident about Iranians coming in good faith to truly negotiate the end of their nuclear program. A fierce weather system over the weekend turning deadly with a nor'easter lashing parts of the East Coast with strong winds and flooding. The National Weather Service said the storm churned off the Jersey coast before shifting toward the northeast today. Thousands across the region remaining without power, according to poweroutage.us. New York, New Jersey, and Connecticut experiencing the most outages. New York police say a 56-year-old man was fatally struck by a falling tree on Saturday. President Trump moving to cancel almost $1 billion in spending approved by Congress. The White House announcing the move late Friday. The administration said it was canceling $567 million for refugee services, asylum seekers, and other migrants through the Department of Health and Human Services. The White House is also rescinding $50 million for other programs that help immigrants, $70 million in what it called woke international education grants and fellowships, along with

0: miles away after leaving the area. His arrest brings the number of people already in custody in connection with the killing spree to 4. Stay informed, stay connected, and subscribe. 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
1: Here's what's trending this hour. President Trump says Iran wants to make a deal, but it's not a deal that he wants to make. He made the comment in a phone interview with Axios. The president added it's a deal they would have maybe agreed to a year ago, but Iran overplayed their hand. Title IX protections for trans students are being rolled back. And Attorney General Todd Blanche is backing President Trump's attempt to ban 3 major outlets from the White House. Blanche defended the president's position on ABC's This Week, saying that being at the White House is a privilege and not a right. I'm Amber Payton, and that's what's trending.
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3: Sunday did not disappoint in week 3 of the NFL season. The Broncos fought back to beat the Rams. The Commanders upset the Seahawks, and the Ravens booted a last-second field goal to stun the Cowboys from Rio de Janeiro. USC is suspending linebacker Desmond Stevens II 1 game due to his conduct in Saturday's game against Oregon. The suspension comes after a late hit on Oregon's quarterback, Dante Moore. In the second quarter, Moore scrambled up the field and attempted to slide when Stevens hit him hard on the way down. Moore's head slammed into the ground and he remained on the ground. While Moore was still lying on the ground, Stevens ran around the field celebrating the hit even after he was called for targeting and ejected. And Texas is still number 1 in the college football coaches poll after week 4 of the season. The Longhorns are followed by Georgia, Notre Dame, Miami, and Indiana. Meanwhile, Florida jumped up 14 spots to number 8 after defeating Ole Miss. Other schools like Ohio State, Alabama, and Iowa also moved up in the rankings after wins over the weekend. With the latest in sports, I'm Misty Jordan on the Black Information Network, your home for Black News First.
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5: On your home for 24/7 news, the Black Information Network. Here's what's happening in your region right now. In international news, British authorities are being credited with preventing a potential terror attack at RAF Fairford, a military airbase in western England used by the U.S. military. Police say officers received reports early Sunday that 3 suspicious vehicles were heading toward the base and quickly responded. President Trump called the arrest fantastic news, telling reporters the suspects were allegedly planning to cause big damage and had been under investigation by both British and U.S. authorities.
6: And working with the British worked out great. It may have been Scotland Yard, I don't know. We worked with a lot of them. We had them under view for a long time and we got them.
5: Several suspects were arrested and the investigation is now being led by counterterrorism policing. Prime Minister Andy Burnham said investigators are working to establish the full facts surrounding the case. Renters in Ann Arbor, Michigan are gaining new protections under a recently enacted Tenants' Bill of Rights. City officials say the ordinance formally recognizes tenants' rights to organize and advocate collectively without fear of retaliation from landlords, making Ann Arbor the first city in Michigan to adopt such protections. The move comes as Governor Gretchen Whitmer recently signed legislation aimed at limiting certain rental fees that can add significant costs for tenants. Supporters say the new ordinance strengthens renters' voices and provides additional safeguards for residents navigating the housing market. And cleanup efforts are underway across the tri-state area after a powerful weekend. Nor'easter brought heavy rain, strong winds, coastal flooding, and widespread power outages. Thousands of customers in New York, New Jersey, and Connecticut were left without electricity as the storm knocked down trees and power lines. Floodwaters stranded vehicles on Staten Island, while coastal flooding and beach erosion damaged shore communities from Long Island to the Jersey Shore. The FAA also issued ground stops at JFK, LaGuardia, and Newark Liberty International Airport during the height of the storm. Forecasters say conditions are improving, but minor coastal flooding and additional rainfall remain possible throughout today. In other news, Governor Kathy Hochul is encouraging New Yorkers to support the state's apple and cider industry through a new New York State Cider Campaign. The initiative promotes visits to local cider makers, orchards, restaurants, and rural communities during the fall season. State officials note that New York is the nation's second largest apple producer and the leading producer of hard cider in the United States. The campaign includes tourism and marketing efforts designed to boost business for growers and producers while highlighting agritourism destinations across the state. Officials hope the program will attract both residents and visitors during the busy fall harvest season. And DoorDash has agreed to pay $131 million to settle allegations that it underpaid delivery workers in New York City. Deputy Mayor Julie Sue says a city review found that more than 260,000 workers were underpaid between April 2022

0: and June 2026.
1: DoorDash built a system that was quietly leaving out categories of trips and on-call time, so the real amount of work by deliveristas wasn't counted.
0: The city says affected workers will begin receiving notifications next month about compensation. In a statement, DoorDash acknowledged payment errors, saying some Dashers were underpaid or paid late, but maintained the mistakes were unintentional. I'm Bree Wood on your home for Black News First, the Black Information Network.
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3: His name is Vince O'Dempsey. Psychopath, gangster, child killer, rapist. I'm Matthew Condon, journalist and true crime author, and I've spent years researching and tracking the life and crimes of this vicious murderer. And this is Ghost Gate Road.
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3: Vince O'Dempsey is currently serving life for three murders. He self-confessed to 33. My opinion? It's closer to 100. From Wooshka Studios, I'm Matthew Condon, and this is Ghost Gate Road.
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7: In unfortunate news, pioneering BET personality, longtime radio host, and jazz musician, Angela Stribling has died at the age of 58. Journalist Ed Gordon, who also worked at BET, announced Stribling's death in a social media post Sunday. Gordon wrote, "So very sad to hear Angela Stribling has passed away. We worked together and became friends during our years at the network. Details surrounding her death have not been made public." Stribling rose to prominence through her work at BET, as well as WJZ-TV in Baltimore and WJLA-TV in Washington, D.C. She was a familiar voice and face across the DMV, with a career spanning television, radio, entertainment, and music. Elsewhere in entertainment news, gospel legend Kirk Franklin and rapper Glorilla are teaming up again. Their new single this time blends Franklin's gospel sound with Glorilla's Memphis hip-hop style. It's their second collaboration following Rain Down On Me, which earned Glorilla her first BET award last year. This time will appear on Franklin's upcoming album, I Am What I Am, dropping October 30th. With the latest in entertainment, I'm Morgan Wood on the Black Information Network.
8: On December 9th, 1946 in Philadelphia, Howard Stanley Frankie Beverly was born. In 1970, he would form the group Raw Soul, which later was renamed Maze. Under the mentorship of Marvin Gaye, Frankie Beverly and Maze would go on to give us 9 gold albums. Beverly and May's live experience was more like a party than a concert. Dressed in his signature all white, crowds would stand at their feet and sing to the top of their lungs.
9: Ooh, and pain. I like sunshine and rain.
8: Sadly, on September 10th, 2024, Frankie Beverly left us with hits for lifetimes to come.

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2: I'm Mike Moore on your home for 24/7 News, the Black Information Network. A deadly scene in Detroit to tell you about. Here's the city's Black Police Chief, Todd Bettison.
3: Officers arrived on scene within 4 minutes. Our responding officers found a scene where it was three individuals suffering from fatal wounds.
2: In addition to those fatalities, four others were wounded in a shooting on the city's west side. Cops say all three of the deceased are men. Also, all of the deceased appear to be over the age of 30. Those injured, including two women, are in their 20s. They were taken to the hospital with non-life-threatening injuries. Police described where the shooting occurred as a known after-hours location. Police are now investigating several recent overnight break-ins on Chicago's south side.
4: Detectives say late last week, thieves targeted four Hyde Park businesses and one business in Bronzeville. The owner of the Sip and Savor coffee shop, Trez Pugh III, says he is moving forward.
5: Because a few idiots go around doing this kind of destructive thing, we're not going to allow it to impair our vision and our mission, and that is creating jobs, changing community.
4: No one is in custody. Anyone with information about these crimes is urged to contact Chicago police.
2: A nonprofit organization in Detroit's East Side is beautifying a neighborhood and teaching young men life skills by creating a community garden. The Kappa Detroit Foundation, led by Emmanuel Adawu and Joshua Martin, who are Black, are transforming a corner lot into a garden to improve the community's aesthetics and address food insecurity. The project involves clearing debris, tilling soil, and building infrastructure with plans for a gazebo, benches, and free fruits and vegetables for the community. The foundation, supported by a Ford philanthropy group, aims to inspire service and leadership skills in students through hands-on projects like this one. There are 60 kids in the program. We've learned that a man is now facing charges after a one-year-old girl was shot inside a home on Chicago's southwest side. Devaris Washington, who is Black, was arrested on four felony counts, including reckless discharge of a firearm. Cops say the shooting happened early Saturday morning. The victim was sent to the hospital in critical condition. Now our Washington Roundup. Attorney General Todd Blanche says President Trump has not denied access for major news outlets. Blanche defended the president's position on ABC's This Week, saying that being at the White House is a privilege and not a right.
6: The president hasn't denied access. This is what the president has said, is that he is sick and tired of certain media outlets refusing to report accurate news.
2: Trump had banned CNN, MS Now, and Politico over what he said was negative coverage and fake news. Mike Walt is defending President Trump's rejection of Iran's proposal to reopen the Strait of Hormuz. Appearing on CNN's State of the Union, the U.S. ambassador to the United Nations said Iran wanted too much.
7: They were asking for everything up front with a promise that they would then talk. Once we got to the MOU from just a few months ago, the Iranians immediately violated it.
2: And that's your Washington Roundup. I'm Mike Moore on your home for 24/7 News, the Black Information Network.
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8: People will come, Ray. People will most definitely come.
9: Born in Mississippi in 1931, James Earl Jones would become a powerful symbol of resilience and excellence. From the Great White Hope to voicing Darth Vader. Jones' resonant voice and commanding presence helped him become one of the most distinguished actors of his generation. Crediting poetry and acting for helping him overcome a childhood stutter, his Broadway debut would come in 1957. Winning his first Tony Award in 1968, he would go on to join a select group of entertainers by also winning a Grammy, Emmy, and Oscar, or EGOT. His impact so powerful, the Court Theater on Broadway was renamed after him in 2022. Breaking barriers in Hollywood and theater at a time when opportunities for Black actors were limited.
10: Go through life worried if someone had liked you or not. You best make sure that they are doing right by you.
9: James Earl Jones' success and legacy are a source of inspiration and pride for the Black community. Rest in power, James Earl Jones.
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11: 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You may remember the IRS To Go platform. Well, that's going away and being replaced by the mobile app. That makes it more convenient for you to get information from the phone in your hand instead of logging on to a computer. According to IRS.gov, you will now be able to track the progress of your tax returns, make payments, access previous tax records, retrieve your personal identification number, and more. For Black Americans, this could be particularly helpful because many households rely on those annual tax refunds as a big financial boost. And having almost immediate access to documents from previous tax returns could help with buying a home. As a reminder, only download the official app and avoid unsolicited messages claiming to be from the IRS. Money News at 24 and 54 minutes past each hour. 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
12: Amber Payton with BIN News Now. Attorney General Todd Blanche says President Trump has not denied major news outlets access to the White House.
6: This is what the president has said, is that he is sick and tired of certain media outlets just refusing to report accurate news.
12: Blanche says access is a privilege, not a right. Trump had banned CNN, MS Now, and Politico, but a federal judge ordered the administration to temporarily restore their access. A Mississippi man is facing murder charges after police say a Black woman's death was staged to look like a hanging. Investigators say 29-year-old Tayshia Fortune was killed elsewhere after a drug dispute, then brought to West Jackson and hung from a tree. And Kiki Wyatt is facing serious allegations after reportedly being arrested in Georgia. TMZ reports the singer was charged with terroristic threats and cruelty to children, though her team says she was only charged with assault. Get BIN News Now on demand 24/7 on the iHeartRadio app.
13: I'm Mike Stevens on your home for Black News First, the Black Information Network. Here's your top headlines this hour. We're now hearing for the first time new comments from Crystal Mason, a Black Texas woman who says she accidentally, illegally voted back in 2016. In an era where President Trump has made many unproven accusations of widespread voter fraud, she ended up being arrested for and then acquitted of charges of voting illegally. And then on Thursday, the Texas Court of Criminal Appeals ruled that Crystal Mason's acquittal in the years-long case will stand. The state's highest criminal court dismissed the state's effort to revive her conviction. She told reporters she did not realize it was illegal for her, a convicted felon, while on supervised release to cast ballots in Texas.
14: Everything that I went through over this provisional ballot, they never counted. This is so unreal, but I trust God through the process, and victory is the outcome, and I'm finally acquitted. So I'm just, again, just trying to process everything. I kept saying, God, why me? Why me? He said, why not you? And I had to stand and just ask God, what do I do? How do I get through this?
13: Well, now that the case is over, supporters are excited at the legal victory of a Black woman who they say simply made a mistake. Black Texas parents and those in other parts of the country deciding when to hand over a smartphone to their kids now have new research to consider. According to a new UT Health Houston study, about 24% of children who owned a smartphone at age 12 reported eating disorder symptoms by age 14. That compares with about 15.5% of teens who did not own one at 12. These symptoms included binge eating and tying self-worth to weight. The only clear gender difference showed up among girls, who reported more worry about weight gain. And that is just some of the concerns about juvenile smartphone use, including how it can lead to bullying. Well, this is National Child Passenger Safety Week, important because kids who are riding in cars are especially vulnerable to injury. The Texas Department of Transportation is launching the Love My Car Seat campaign this week. Black spokeswoman Tila Grant shared with NBC5 Television some tips to make sure every kid in the country is safe.
15: Some of the common mistakes are choosing the wrong car seat for the child's age and size, putting the harness straps through the wrong slots, incorrectly positioning that chest clip, securing the harness too loosely, maybe using the wrong seatbelt path, and also installing the car seat a little bit too loosely. Just making sure that it is securely installed. Take your time. When you get those car seats, there are usually some instructions or some guidelines. Kind of look over those and make sure you know what you're doing.
13: Nationwide figures show nearly half of all car seats are installed incorrectly, so this is a way to fix that concern. I'm Mike Stevens on your home for Black News First, the Black Information Network.
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17: I'm Big Sue on the Black Information Network. George Washington Carver, an agricultural scientist, inventor, and educator at Tuskegee University, sought to revitalize southern soil that had been stripped by cotton, a nitrogen-depleting crop. He developed a crop rotation method that alternated the cotton with legumes like peanuts that fixed nitrogen and other edible crops such as corn. This method increased the soil's productive capacity and also gave southern farmers another crop to produce and sell besides cotton, thus diversifying the market. In addition to crop rotation, Dr. Carver promoted the practice of using compost to reintroduce nutrients and add organic matter to the soil. He showed that using compost for soil revitalization increased its productivity by 100-fold compared with previous common methods. Using compost to build soil is a critical practice in organic farming and gardening today. And that's a fact. I'm Big Sue on the Black Information Network.
18: I'm Kevin Brown on your home for 24/7 News, the Black Information Network, and here's what's happening right now. Police say they've located the body of a Pierce County woman who's been missing for nearly half a year. The Pierce County Sheriff's Office says someone discovered the body, a 36-year-old Dawn Dill Pickett, in a wooded area in Frederickson. Dill Pickett was reported missing in early April. Her former boyfriend, Kendrick Deshaun Bruce, was arrested and charged with first-degree murder for her death 1 month after her disappearance. A majority of Chicago City Council members are warning Mayor Brandon Johnson against taking another shot at proposing a corporate employee head tax. 29 aldermen submitted a letter today to the mayor's fifth-floor office at City Hall, urging him to give up on that idea. The letter also calls for no property tax increases. Johnson has not confirmed that he would plan a head tax in the budget for next year to close a projected $882 million gap. Last year, the mayor pitched the $21 per employee. Last year, the mayor pitched the $21 per employee tax on companies with over 100 workers. After further negotiations, the amount moved to a $33 per employee monthly tax on companies with over 500 Chicago workers. Eventually, aldermen voted it down in the Finance Committee. The search for Amy Hilliard, the missing Oakland, California woman who disappeared 6 months ago, continues with a new lead discovered by a private investigator. Hilliard, co-owner of Farley's Coffee Shops, went missing March 25th, and the investigator found that she'd researched hiking routes in a nearby park the day before her disappearance. Search teams are now focusing on these new routes in a search effort. While there's still hope of finding Hilliard alive, the likelihood is slim, and the investigation is ongoing. If you see smoke by Chicago's Obama Presidential Center today and tomorrow, don't call the fire department. It's all part of filming an episode of NBC Chicago Fire. There'll be scenes near the University of Chicago campus and the Griffin Museum of Science and Industry. Chicago Fire returns for its 15th season on October 7th on NBC. The Obama Foundation is a nonprofit collaborator of the Black Information Network. Police are investigating a deadly drive-by shooting that occurred in Kent, Washington, resulting in the death of two individuals. The Kent Police Department announced the shooting on social media and closed South 272nd Street at the I-5 overpass. Details about the incident are limited, but an investigation is ongoing at the location. Fox 13 Seattle has dispatched a crew to gather more information, and updates will be provided as the story develops. Black Space Cooperative is hosting the Black Map Tour and Party on October 2nd as part of the Museum of the African Diaspora's Nexus, San Francisco Bay Area Black Art Week. The event offers a guided field trip through Oakland's Black cultural ecosystem, showcasing creative and cultural spaces. Participants will explore studios, cultural hubs, and more, highlighting the work of Black Space members. The event aims to strengthen and preserve Black arts and culture in Oakland through cooperation and community support. The day concludes with a celebration featuring music, food, art, and cultural activations. 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I'm Kevin Brown on your home for Black News First, the Black Information Network.
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4: What bothers me is not only this violation of the Constitution, but remember, in unprecedented ways, he's using his Justice Department to persecute reporters.
1: Whatever happens next.
5: Virginia is implementing stricter control on data centers, including banning non-disclosure agreements and imposing clean energy mandates.
2: It's on the Black Information Network.
6: BIN News this hour. I'm Doug Davis. The data center boom is raising familiar concerns to Black communities. Big companies promising progress, but residents are asking who will inherit the costs and the health risks. These facilities power AI, streaming, cloud storage, but they also require massive amounts of electricity and spew out a bunch of pollution. Black leaders like Justin Pearson have been pushing back, and now Maryland Governor African-American Wes Moore has signed an executive order placing new statewide guardrails around major data center projects.
7: Before this executive order, we knew these facilities required enormous amounts of electricity and water and infrastructure. And without clear guidelines and guardrails, our people ended up paying more.
6: That's Governor Moore speaking at a news conference where he made the big announcement.
7: Since Donald Trump returned to office, his administration has moved fast to roll back critical safeguards, giving big tech more room to determine their own destiny. And truthfully, the people are fed up, and so am I.
6: The order requires a single state review for any new or expanded data center expected to use at least 25 megawatts of power for any developer who seeks a state permit, grant, loan, or letter of support. Moore says data centers have to pay their own way or they need to go away. Meanwhile, rising fuel prices are adding more pressure to Black and independent farmers during harvest season. John Boyd Jr., president of the National Black Farmers Association, tells MSN now that more than 400 Black farmers face the risk of losing their land that's been handed down through generations.
8: We're losing farms, 77 farmers every day. And the president continues to make these accusations that we support the war in Iran. We do not support that war in Iran. And if you want to get down diesel fuel prices and the war.
6: Boyd Jr. is a fourth generation farmer in Southwest Virginia. During harvest season, his farm equipment is used regularly and it runs on diesel. He said he recently spent $1,000 to fill a tractor.
8: Farm foreclosures are up, farm bankruptcies are up, farm suicides are up. So he never recuperated from the tariffs. Then he went into his Iran war. So it's been a rippling effect for America's farmers.
6: The National Black Farmers Association is demanding action from Congress and the USDA to expand the safety net and stop foreclosures before more Black-owned farms are gone for good. And finally, a conservative watchdog group is going after Black Florida Senate candidate Angie Nixon. The National Legal and Policy Center says Nixon failed to list nearly $14,000 owed to the IRS and about $17,000 in student loans on a federal Senate disclosure. The group said Nixon listed those debts on the Florida state form, but not a federal form, and has asked the DOJ and Senate Ethics Committee to investigate. Nixon has not been charged. No agency has determined that she violated any law. For the latest news stories of interest to our community, listen to the Black Information Network on the free iHeartRadio app or log on to BINnews.com and click the Listen Live link. 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I'm Doug Davis. 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
9: Here's what's trending this hour. President Trump says those arrested in the UK on suspicion of terrorism should not have been released on bail. The five men were arrested Sunday near a Royal Air Force base west of London used by the U.S. military to launch strikes on Iran. A Columbia, South Carolina man is facing up to 10 years in prison for staging a Fairfield County robbery to help a store clerk stay in the country. And the in-laws of the New York Times games engineering executive who was fatally shot are under arrest. I'm Amber Payton, and that's what's trending.
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10: Class is officially back in session at Hillman College with A Different World back on your screens. Nearly 40 years after the original sitcom introduced millions of viewers to life at a historically black college. The new Netflix series returns to fictional Hillman College following a new generation of students, including Dwayne Wayne and Whitley Gilbert's daughter, while also bringing back several familiar faces from the original cast. And the HBCU connection goes beyond the storyline. The series was filmed on the campuses of Morehouse, Spelman, and Clark Atlanta University, with HBCU students working on the production both in front and behind of the camera. The original A Different World helped put HBCU culture in front of a national audience. Now, nearly four decades later, the series is introducing Hillman and the HBCU experience to a whole new generation. With the latest in HBCU news, I'm Morgan Wood on the Black Information Network, your home for Black news first.
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13: 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But let's see, all my God kids love Taylor Swift so much. 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They're like, you have to listen, Gma, to the song. And look, and can I buy it? And can I get it? So it's definitely some Taylor Swift happening around me going on. And she's super cool. I also really appreciate the way that she writes music and plays music and everything. 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I like ASAP Rocky. I like ASAP Ferg, too. So, yeah, there's a lot of things I'm into.
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10: The opinions, beliefs, and viewpoints expressed in this commentary are those of the author and do not necessarily represent those of BIN and its founding partners and employees. Now it's time to bring the funk with Roland S. Martin.
14: If NIL existed when Ralph Sampson played at the University of Virginia, there's no doubt he would be the highest paid basketball player in the country. That's why he is absolutely against this so-called Protect College Sports Act that the United States Senate is poised to pass, because it caps the money of the athletes, but it says nothing about the coaches.
15: Do you cap anybody else's ability to make money in any other industry? So you gonna cap me? I mean, I wish they would have capped me. How much would I have made in NIL?
14: Precisely.
15: I mean, projected over $10 million. So, and I stayed in school for 4 years. So every year would increase.
14: And
15: you don't cap me for, because I'm making the school millions of dollars? Me and Patrick Ewing played against each other in college. You realize how much money Georgetown got and Virginia got for that one game.
14: Right.
15: Millions and millions of dollars. I've made enough, supposedly, chicken awards, play of the game awards, to pay for all of my teammates' scholarships in 4 years. But you're going to cap me if I stay in school, which they don't do as much anymore, and going to cap me for making money and the school makes money. It's not right.
14: Unfortunately, you've got more than 70 United States senators, including Democrats and Republicans, who are backing this bill. You have folk like Senator Chris Murphy, Senator Cory Booker, who are against it. Folks, this bill should not be passed. What this bill is about is protecting the colleges, is protecting the NCAA, is protecting the networks, and that's why all of these networks are putting money behind getting this bill passed, because for them, it's about them getting paid and not the players. I'm Roland Martin on the Black Information Network.
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10: On your home for 24/7 news, the Black Information Network. A mistrial has been declared in the federal bribery case against D.C. Councilmember Trayon White. The Ward 8 Democrat was accused of accepting $35,000 in exchange for pressuring D.C. employees over violence interruption government contracts. After the mistrial, White spoke to reporters outside the courthouse.
16: This has been one of the hardest 2 years of my life fighting the system. But through it all, I'm grateful. I'm humble, and I feel like I'm redeemed again. I'll read the final note from the jury. After thoughtful, continued deliberations, the jury remains unable to reach a consensus, and further discussion has only cemented jurors' perspectives.
10: White maintains his innocence, saying the case has taken a toll on him, his family, and his friends. He also drew a comparison to the late D.C. Mayor Marion Barry, who famously survived a federal drug conviction and returned to political office.
16: I haven't seen this since Marion Barry. Marion Barry used to always say that the power is in the people.
17: That's right, yes.
16: So what I also know is that when I was arrested in August of 2024, I was facing the election that November. I didn't know if I should continue on. But thanks to the encouragement from my team, my family, my loved ones, even some of the haters, I decided to continue on. And in that election, November the 5th, 2024, 20,371 people voted for Trayvon White to get back in office.
17: Yeah.
10: The U.S. Attorney's Office says it will retry the case, meaning White's legal battle is far from over. But for now, the Ward 8 council member says he's ready to get back to work. In other news, Maryland's Attorney General is reacting to a federal judge's decision to keep the state's so-called Glock ban in place while a constitutional challenge moves forward. Attorney General Anthony Brown calls the ruling an important first step. The law, set to take effect January 1st, bans the manufacture, sale, purchase, receipt, or transfer of certain Glock and Glock-style handguns that can be converted into machine guns. For black gun owners and other Marylanders who already legally own a covered handgun, the law does not require them to give it up, but it does limit future purchases and most transfers, with some exceptions for immediate family members. Gun rights groups argue the law violates the Second Amendment. The case will now continue in federal court. Meanwhile, gas prices remain high across the DMV. AAA reports the average price for a gallon of regular is about $4.49 across the region, with prices varying in Maryland, Virginia, and D.C. Nationally, the average is slightly lower at about $4.47 a gallon. 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It's the birthplace of American railroading's 200th anniversary next year. 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I'm Morgan Wood on the Black Information Network, your home for Black news first.
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19: A black Missouri woman has been arrested for making threats against the family of Austin Metcalf, who was stabbed at a track meet.
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20: A group of parents in Oakland has launched a fundraiser to buy and install portable air conditioning units in classrooms that lack cooling systems.
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19: There seems to be a bit of confusion over Walmart's so-called personalized pricing, and the company wants to clear that up. Walmart says it has no plans to use customer data, AI, or digital labels to charge some customers different prices. According to Fox Business, the company's CEO says the retailer remains committed to its everyday low prices, emphasizing that Walmart prices the product, not the person. The announcement comes after some shoppers raised concerns about Sparky, Walmart's AI shopping assistant, eventually being able to analyze personal info like a person's income, shopping history, or even how urgently someone needs an item, and then adjusting prices accordingly. Some customers were even concerned about the AI assistant hiding the cheaper options. But Walmart says that will not happen. Instead, Walmart says the digital labels are supposed to improve pricing accuracy and reduce how much time it takes for employees to replace the paper tags. Money news at 24 and 54 minutes past each hour. I'm Nicole Deal on your home for Black News First, the Black Information Network.
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21: Mike Moore on your home for 24/7 News, the Black Information Network. A deadly scene in Detroit to tell you about. Here's the city's Black Police Chief, Todd Bettison.
22: Officers arrived on scene within 4 minutes. Our responding officers found a scene where it was three individuals suffering from fatal wounds.
21: In addition to those fatalities, four others were wounded in a shooting on the city's west side. Cops say all three of the deceased are men. Also, all of the deceased appear to be over the age of 30. Those injured, including two women, are in their 20s. They were taken to the hospital with non-life-threatening injuries. Police described where the shooting occurred as a known after-hours location. Police are now investigating several recent overnight break-ins on Chicago's South Side.
0: Detectives say late last week, thieves targeted four Hyde Park businesses and one business in Bronzeville. The owner of the Sip and Savor coffee shop, Trez Pugh III, says he is moving forward.
3: Because a few idiots go around doing this kind of destructive thing, we're not going to allow it to impair our vision and our mission, and that is creating jobs, changing community.
0: No one is in custody. Anyone with information about these crimes is urged to contact Chicago police.
21: A nonprofit organization in Detroit's East Side is beautifying a neighborhood and teaching young men life skills by creating a community garden. The Kappa Detroit Foundation, led by Emmanuel Adawu and Joshua Martin, who are Black, are transforming a corner lot into a garden to improve the community's aesthetics and address food insecurity. The project involves clearing debris, tilling soil, and building infrastructure with plans for a gazebo, benches, and free fruits and vegetables for the community. The foundation, supported by a Ford philanthropy group, aims to inspire service and leadership skills in students through hands-on projects like this one. There are 60 kids in the program. We've learned that a man is now facing charges after a one-year-old girl was shot inside a home on Chicago's Southwest Side. Devaris Washington, who is Black, was arrested on four felony counts, including reckless discharge of a firearm. Cops say the shooting happened early Saturday morning. The victim was sent to the hospital in critical condition.
17: When people in their 60s, 70s, or 80s experience unusual feelings, lost time, suspended awareness, confusion, seizures, they may think they're a regular part of aging, but they could be signs of epilepsy, a condition that affects 300,000 older Americans. Epilepsy is a functional disorder of the brain, a kind of occasional glitch in the electrical system that controls everything we feel and do. These brief malfunctions, called seizures, may temporarily block awareness. They can also cause uncontrollable shaking, convulsions, confusion, or affect the senses. With older people, these symptoms are often wrongfully thought to be senior moments. It takes looking at whether these kinds of incidents are happening on a regular basis and noting if they are reasonably distinct. Also, watch for alterations in a loved one's behavior and talk with a doctor about what you've observed. For more information, visit the Epilepsy Foundation website at epilepsy.com. And that's your Healthy Minute. I'm Mike Island on the Black Information Network.
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24: I'm Kevin Brown with another look at modern-day Black history you should know. On January 6, 2021, as chaos engulfed the U.S. Capitol,
25: multiple capital injuries,
24: a group of Black officers stood as pillars of resilience and bravery. Among them was Capitol Police Officer Eugene Goodman, who diverted rioters away from the Senate chamber, potentially saving countless lives. Lieutenant Michael Byrd also faced a dire situation, protecting lawmakers from an advancing mob. His decisive actions safeguarded those entrusted to his care. And Officer Harry Dunn fought back against physical threats and racial slurs, standing firm in the defense of the Capitol and democracy. These Black officers and many others remind us that the strength of our democracy lies in those who protect it. So let's never forget to honor their heroism and strive for a nation worthy of their sacrifice. For the Black Information Network, I'm Kevin Brown.
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9: I'm Amber Payton with BIN News Now. President Trump is touting his record ahead of the midterms, pointing to lower crime and positive economic numbers.
26: We have the best economic numbers.
9: Speaking to reporters on Monday, he says gas prices will fall once the Iran war ends. Trump is campaigning for Republican candidates in Oklahoma Thursday and Alabama on Friday. More than 175,000 people have visited the Obama Presidential Center in Chicago since it opened in June. The Obama Foundation says visitors to the museum and ticketed events have come from all 50 states and 39 countries. The Obama Foundation is a nonprofit collaborator of the Black Information Network. And Rod Wave and NBA Youngboy are hinting at a possible stadium tour together. Rod Wave says he has already discussed the idea with NBA Youngboy after the topic was raised by academics. The two artists have collaborated before, but no official tour dates have been announced. Get BIN News now on demand 24/7 on the iHeartRadio app.
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5: 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I'm trying to hold my composure, but you're really pissing me off. It's really pissing me off.
4: A Texas mother is furious. Monica Hicks didn't need this. First, her 5-year-old daughter, Zalea, is killed in a case of mistaken road rage. That made news. And now this. Local funeral home, Pruitts in the Heights, stepped up, offering to provide all the services for free. Until the already devastated Black mother got an invoice from the funeral home for nearly 10 grand. The funeral home is claiming they had to provide an invoice.
6: We reached out to the family and asked if we could do the services pro bono. And family, we will be taking care of the arrangements at Pruitts in the Heights for baby girl Zalea.
4: Community activists are questioning the funeral home's motives and are not buying the mandatory invoice excuse.
5: Well, then why didn't you put no payment that goes across this invoice? Just letting the mom know that this is how much this would cost, but we are deducting it.
4: Ultimately, little Zalea was moved to another Houston area funeral home. Signature Funeral Home assured the mother everything would be free. The Black family traumatized by the girl's death. Zalea, her mother, and her siblings were in a car when, out of nowhere, a white driver allegedly started shooting in the car full of Black children. The driver, 47-year-old Jeremy Porter, is accused of road rage. Cops think he may have shot at the wrong vehicle. Hicks, not noticing her child was hit until after all the children got out of the car and little Zalea was slumped over. Now she will be laid to rest. Porter is facing capital murder and could face the death penalty. A Black woman sits in a Chinese prison where she's been for the past 12 years. Her family's hoping President Trump's friendship with Chinese leader Xi Jinping could help free Dawn Hunt, a 55-year-old woman originally from Chicago who is now in failing health. How she got there? Her brother says it was a scam. The flight attendant, who loves to travel, thought she won a sweepstakes for a free trip, and prizes included these beautiful purses.
7: And they cut one of the purses open and saw in the lining were drugs. That's how she was scammed. They got a naive person, you know, and she's been, you know, paying for it ever since.
4: Her older brother adds his sister was facing the death penalty in China, the sentence now reduced to life. In addition to Dawn Hunt, an estimate of 200 Americans are in Chinese prisons. Among them, Nelson Wells, a 52-year-old Black father of three from Louisiana. Similar circumstances. He, too, alleges he was an unknowing drug mule caught in a scam.
7: Both the Wells family, the mother and father of Nelson Wells Jr., and my family have become very, very close. We are pushing President Trump to ask President Xi for the release of both Don and Nelson.
4: There is bipartisan legislation pushing efforts to free them and other Americans being held in China's prisons. I'm Vanessa Tyler on the Black Information Network, your home for Black News First.
24: Welcome to the journey around America, where we visit iconic locations connected to Black history. Today, we head to Harlem, New York, where the legendary Apollo Theater stands as a symbol of African American culture. The Apollo Theater opened its doors in 1914 as a burlesque theater, but soon became the premier showplace for live musical entertainment. The theater became famous for Amateur Night, a weekly talent show that launched the careers of stars like Lauryn Hill and the Jackson 5.
8: Osiris, ending at the ISIS. If you talk to females,
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24: The slogan, "Be Good or Be Gone," became the theater's motto. 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The Apollo Theater, a place where dreams are born, legends are made, and history is written. For the Black Information Network, I'm Kevin Brown.
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9: I'm Amber Payton on your home for 24/7 News, the Black Information Network. Here's what's happening in your region right now. HBCU Bowie State University is preparing for another round of budget cuts as it works to close an $18 million deficit. University leaders say 20 faculty positions will be eliminated by the end of the current school year following the loss of 79 staff jobs earlier this year. The cuts come as the university faces declining enrollment, rising costs, and reductions in state and federal funding.
10: I really like my teachers, my professors. They keep me motivated, keep learning, so hopefully they keep their jobs, and hopefully the people that lost theirs continue and try to get another job at, like, another HBCU, because HBCUs are the best.
9: Students tell NBC4 in Washington they're concerned about the impact on professors and the school's future.
12: Because some people like to read about their school before they actually attend the school, so, like, people will probably think about what's going on, and they might think, or they're scared if they apply here. Where is their financial aid going to go to?
9: Administrators say the goal is not to shrink the university, but to create a stronger and more financially sustainable Bowie State. The Charlotte-Mecklenburg Schools Board of Education is preparing to launch its search for a new superintendent following the firing of Dr. Crystal Hill, who is black, and weeks of leadership turmoil within the district. Board members are expected to approve a charter for a superintendent search committee during a special meeting this week. The move comes after Hill was terminated in a 5-4 vote and subsequently lost eligibility for a statewide Superintendent of the Year Award.
13: Sometimes you make decisions that are hard decisions.
9: Meanwhile, board member Shamaya Haynes, who is also black, is defending her vote to remove Hill, telling WCNC Charlotte the situation had become too toxic and divisive to continue.
13: And I didn't get the sense that if we kept going, that it was going to stop.
9: Dr. Melissa Balknight is currently serving as acting superintendent as the district looks for its next permanent leader. Baltimore, Maryland's Safe Streets Belvedere Zone is marking more than 1 year without a homicide. Black Mayor Brandon Scott, Congressman Kwasi Mfume, and community violence prevention leaders gathered Monday to recognize the milestone. Scott says it reflects continued efforts to reduce violence and make Northwest Baltimore safer. A new study is putting Hampton University in Virginia at the top among HBCUs for return on investment. According to the U.S. Career Institute's American College ROI Index, Hampton offers the best median return on investment of any historically black college or university in the country. According to the Journal of Blacks in Higher Education, researchers found Hampton graduates earn a median salary of just over $59,000 10 years after graduation, and it would take about 10 and a half years for the average graduate to recoup the cost of earning a degree. The study says Hampton comes closest among HBCUs to reaching a net zero 10-year return on investment. Virginia Governor Abigail Spanberger is set to keynote the sold-out Alexandria NAACP Freedom Fund Dinner later this week. The event's theme is Breaking Barriers for the Next Generation and will bring together community leaders, elected officials, and residents. Spanberger will also receive the branch's Breaking Barriers Award. Other honorees include Black Attorney General Jay Jones, Alexandria Mayor Aaliyah Gaskins, and the Black and Missing Foundation. Organizers say the annual dinner celebrates leadership, community service, and efforts to advance equity across Virginia. I'm Amber Payton on your home for Black News First, the Black Information Network.
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14: 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I'm Layla Ali, and my history lives here.
15: 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How many times have you seen the Temptations movie and said this line?
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4: Reporters are able to access the White House again after a judge ordered the Trump administration to temporarily end its ban of some outlets.
2: The perspective you want.
5: The extraction we made of the phone also includes messages after Nolan was dead.
3: The Black Information Network.
6: A Black former Georgia state representative, Dexter Sharper, is not expected to face any jail time after pleading guilty to fraud.
2: Black news first.
7: BIN News this hour, I'm Terry McCready. The Iranian foreign minister says his country is fully prepared for the war to be resumed. Abbas Araghchi says although they remain open for diplomacy.
8: We stand firm in the face of any new aggression, even if it comes to a doomsday war. But at the same time, we stand ready for diplomacy.
7: Araghchi on NBC's Meet the Press. This comes after President Trump rejected Iran's proposal to reopen the Strait of Hormuz, telling reporters over the weekend that they want to make a deal to open the strait immediately because they're losing so badly. When speaking about the deal's rejection, Araghchi said they're still awaiting an official response through the mediators. U.S. Ambassador to the United Nations Mike Waltz says Iran wants too much, including relief from sanctions and access to billions in frozen assets.
9: They were asking for everything up front with a promise that they would then talk. And I'll remind everyone, once we got to the MOU from just a few months ago, the Iranians immediately violated it.
7: Waltz on CNN's State of the Union. He says the president isn't confident about Iranians coming in good faith to truly negotiate the end of their nuclear program. A fierce weather system over the weekend turning deadly with a nor'easter lashing parts of the East Coast with strong winds and flooding. The National Weather Service said the storm churned off the Jersey coast before shifting toward the northeast today. Thousands across the region remaining without power, according to poweroutage.us. New York, New Jersey, and Connecticut experiencing the most outages. New York police say a 56-year-old man was fatally struck by a falling tree on Saturday. President Trump moving to cancel almost $1 billion in spending approved by Congress. The White House announcing the move late Friday. The administration said it was canceling $567 million for refugee services, asylum seekers, and other migrants through the Department of Health and Human Services. The White House is also rescinding $50 million for other programs that help immigrants, $70 million in what it called woke international education grants and fellowships, along with $56 million in housing and urban development programs. Terror rising in South Africa. Another woman's body discovered over the weekend in a municipality east of Johannesburg, bringing the number of women found dead in the area to 11 over the last 2 months. Concerns are mounting over a string of murders in a country already struggling with alarming levels of violence against women. Police say the most recent victim was found in an open field a day after police were called to another scene in the same area where a woman's body was found near a cemetery.

0: rolled back. And Attorney General Todd Blanche is backing President Trump's attempt to ban three major outlets from the White House. Blanche defended the president's position on ABC's This Week, saying that being at the White House is a privilege and not a right. I'm Amber Payton, and that's what's trending.
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2: Sunday did not disappoint in week three of the NFL season. The Broncos fought back to beat the Rams. The Commanders upset the Seahawks, and the Ravens booted a last-second field goal to stun the Cowboys from Rio de Janeiro. USC is suspending linebacker Desmond Stevens II one game due to his conduct in Saturday's game against Oregon. The suspension comes after a late hit on Oregon's quarterback, Dante Moore. In the second quarter, Moore scrambled up the field and attempted to slide when Stevens hit him hard on the way down. Moore's head slammed into the ground and he remained on the ground. While Moore was still lying on the ground, Stevens ran around the field celebrating the hit even after he was called for targeting and ejected. And Texas is still number one in the college football coaches poll after week four of the season. The Longhorns are followed by Georgia, Notre Dame, Miami, and Indiana. Meanwhile, Florida jumped up 14 spots to number eight after defeating Ole Miss. Other schools like Ohio State, Alabama, and Iowa also moved up in the rankings after wins over the weekend. With the latest in sports, I'm Misty Jordan on the Black Information Network, your home for Black News First.
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4: Ray Wood on your home for 24/7 news, the Black Information Network. Here's what's happening in your region right now. In international news, British authorities are being credited with preventing a potential terror attack at RAF Fairford, a military airbase in western England used by the U.S. military. Police say officers received reports early Sunday that three suspicious vehicles were heading toward the base and quickly responded. President Trump called the arrest fantastic news, telling reporters the suspects were allegedly planning to cause big damage and had been under investigation by both British and U.S. authorities.
5: And working with the British worked out great.
6: Were they migrants?
5: It may have been Scotland Yard. I don't know. We worked with a lot of them. We had them under view for a long time and we got them.
4: Several suspects were arrested and the investigation is now being led by counterterrorism policing. Prime Minister Andy Burnham said investigators are working to establish the full facts surrounding the case. Renters in Ann Arbor, Michigan are gaining new protections under a recently enacted Tenants' Bill of Rights. City officials say the ordinance formally recognizes tenants' rights to organize and advocate collectively without fear of retaliation from landlords, making Ann Arbor the first city in Michigan to adopt such protections. The move comes as Governor Gretchen Whitmer recently signed legislation aimed at limiting certain rental fees that can add significant costs for tenants. Supporters say the new ordinance strengthens renters' voices and provides additional safeguards for residents navigating the housing market. And cleanup efforts are underway across the tri-state area after a powerful weekend. Nor'easter brought heavy rain, strong winds, coastal flooding, and widespread power outages. Thousands of customers in New York, New Jersey, and Connecticut were left without electricity as the storm knocked down trees and power lines. Floodwaters stranded vehicles on Staten Island, while coastal flooding and beach erosion damaged shore communities from Long Island to the Jersey Shore. The FAA also issued ground stops at JFK, LaGuardia, and Newark Liberty International Airport during the height of the storm. Forecasters say conditions are improving, but minor coastal flooding and additional rainfall remain possible throughout today. In other news, Governor Kathy Hochul is encouraging New Yorkers to support the state's apple and cider industry through a new New York State Cider Campaign. The initiative promotes visits to local cider makers, orchards, restaurants, and rural communities during the fall season. State officials note that New York is the nation's second largest apple producer and the leading producer of hard cider in the United States. The campaign includes tourism and marketing efforts designed to boost business for growers and producers while highlighting agritourism destinations across the state. Officials hope the program will attract both residents and visitors during the busy fall harvest season. And DoorDash has agreed to pay $131 million to settle allegations that it underpaid delivery workers in New York City. Deputy Mayor Julie Sue says a city review found that more than 260,000 workers were underpaid between April 2022 and June 2026.
7: DoorDash built a system that was quietly leaving out categories of trips and on-call time, so the real amount of work by deliveristas wasn't counted.
4: The city says affected workers will begin receiving notifications next month about compensation. In a statement, DoorDash acknowledged payment errors, saying some Dashers were underpaid or paid late, but maintained the mistakes were unintentional. I'm Bree Wood on your home for Black News First, the Black Information Network.
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1: This is Esther Dillard with another spotlight on Black excellence. Tyler Perry is one of the most successful figures in the entertainment industry. Born in New Orleans, Louisiana in 1969, Emmett Perry Jr. endured a difficult childhood marked by poverty and abuse. After changing his name and moving to Atlanta in 1992, Tyler Perry began writing and producing stage plays that became highly successful.
2: All you gotta do is take an R&B song, put Jesus in it, and it's a gospel song.
1: What? It was also during that time that he created his signature character, the iconic Mabel Medea Simmons.
3: Yea, though she walked in the valley with the shadow of Little Red Riding Hood and the Three Bears.
1: With an estimated net worth of over $1 billion, Tyler Perry is also a generous philanthropist, having donated millions to such causes as education, civil rights, and disaster relief. And another shining example of Black excellence. I'm Esther Dillard on the Black Information Network.
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5: Well, SZA has added another major honor to her award-winning career. The Grammy-winning singer was inducted into the New Jersey Hall of Fame as a member of the class of 2026 in the Performing Arts and Entertainment category during a ceremony at the Dream Live Performing Arts Center in East Rutherford, New Jersey. Raised in Maplewood, New Jersey, SZA thanked her home state during her acceptance speech, calling the induction one of the biggest honors of her life. The Hall of Fame cited her 7 Grammy Awards and the success of her albums Control and SOS. And Common is raising a glass to his Chicago roots with the launch of a new wine brand. The Grammy, Emmy, and Oscar-winning artist has introduced Jeffrey Park, a wine label named after a neighborhood park on Chicago's South Side, where he spent much of his childhood. The brand debuts with a 2024 Pinot Noir developed in partnership with Argentine winemaker Karim Musi and delivery platform GoPuff. Common says he wanted the wine to capture the feelings of community and togetherness that shaped his youth. 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
4: Or on your home for 24/7 news, the Black Information Network. A deadly scene in Detroit to tell you about. Here's the city's Black Police Chief, Todd Bettison.
5: Officers arrived on scene within 4 minutes. Our responding officers found a scene where it was three individuals suffering from fatal wounds.
4: In addition to those fatalities, four others were wounded in a shooting on the city's west side. Cops say all three of the deceased are men. Also, all of the deceased appear to be over the age of 30. Those injured, including two women, are in their 20s. They were taken to the hospital with non-life-threatening injuries. Police described where the shooting occurred as a known after-hours location. Police are now investigating several recent overnight break-ins on Chicago's south side.
6: Detectives say late last week, thieves targeted four Hyde Park businesses and one business in Bronzeville. The owner of the Sip and Savor coffee shop, Trez Pugh III, says he is moving forward.
7: Because a few idiots go around doing this kind of destructive thing, we're not going to allow it to impair our vision and our mission, and that is creating jobs, changing community.
6: No one is in custody. Anyone with information about these crimes is urged to contact Chicago police.
4: A nonprofit organization in Detroit's East Side is beautifying a neighborhood and teaching young men life skills by creating a community garden. The Cap of Detroit Foundation, led by Emmanuel Adawu and Joshua Martin, who are Black, are transforming a corner lot into a garden to improve the community's aesthetics and address food insecurity. The project involves clearing debris, tilling soil, and building infrastructure with plans for a gazebo, benches, and free fruits and vegetables for the community. The foundation, supported by a Ford philanthropy group, aims to inspire service and leadership skills in students through hands-on projects like this one. There are 60 kids in the program. We've learned that a man is now facing charges after a one-year-old girl was shot inside a home on Chicago's southwest side. Devaris Washington, who is Black, was arrested on four felony counts, including reckless discharge of a firearm. Cops say the shooting happened early Saturday morning. The victim was sent to the hospital in critical condition. Now our Washington Roundup. Attorney General Todd Blanche says President Trump has not denied access for major news outlets. Blanche defended the president's position on ABC's This Week, saying that being at the White House is a privilege and not a right.
8: The president hasn't denied access. This is what the president has said, is that he is sick and tired of certain media outlets refusing to report accurate news.
4: Trump had banned CNN, MS Now, and Politico over what he said was negative coverage and fake news. Mike Waltz is defending President Trump's rejection of Iran's proposal to reopen the Strait of Hormuz. Appearing on CNN's State of the Union, the U.S. ambassador to the United Nations said Iran wanted too much.
9: They were asking for everything up front with a promise that they would then talk. Once we got to the MOU from just a few months ago, the Iranians immediately violated it.
4: And that's your Washington Roundup. I'm Mike Moore on your home for 24/7 News, the Black Information Network.
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8th album, he was accepting submissions of songs. Enter Brother Number Two. Brother Number Two submits a song for Brother Number One's album, but Brother Number One says, uh-uh, that's trash. So Brother

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2: 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Well, that's going away and being replaced by the mobile app. That makes it more convenient for you to get information from the phone in your hand instead of logging on to a computer. According to IRS.gov, you will now be able to track the progress of your tax returns, make payments, access previous tax records, retrieve your personal identification number, and more. For Black Americans, this could be particularly helpful because many households rely on those annual tax refunds as a big financial boost. And having almost immediate access to documents from previous tax returns could help with buying a home. As a reminder, only download the official app and avoid unsolicited messages claiming to be from the IRS. Money News at 24 and 54 minutes past each hour. 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
3: I'm Bree Wood with BIN News Now. New York City Mayor Zahran Mamdani says he got a laugh out of Saturday Night Live's parody of his recent meeting with President Trump.
4: For some reason that no one can figure out, I really, really like you.
3: Asked about the sketch Monday, Mamdani called the experience surreal as the comedy show poked fun at the unlikely political pairing. Kendall Francis, a Black LSU student, is speaking out after the university found a football player responsible for sexual assault against her, but reduced his punishment on appeal. Francis says she felt let down when the school's findings did not lead to criminal charges, though prosecutors have since opened an investigation. And Toni Morrison's novel, The Bluest Eye, has been removed from school libraries in Cobb County, Georgia. School officials say the decision was based on the book's explicit depictions of child rape and incest, while critics are questioning whether the district followed its own review process. Get BIN News Now on demand 24/7 on the iHeartRadio app.
5: I'm Mike Stevens on your home for Black News First, the Black Information Network. Here's your top headlines this hour. We're now hearing for the first time new comments from Crystal Mason, a Black Texas woman who says she accidentally, illegally voted back in 2016. In an era where President Trump has made many unproven accusations of widespread voter fraud, she ended up being arrested for and then acquitted of charges of voting illegally. And then on Thursday, the Texas Court of Criminal Appeals ruled that Crystal Mason's acquittal in the years-long case will stand. The state's highest criminal court dismissed the state's effort to revive her conviction. She told reporters she did not realize it was illegal for her, a convicted felon, while on supervised release to cast ballots in Texas.
6: Everything that I went through over this provisional ballot that never counted. This is so unreal, but I trust God through the process and victory is the outcome, and I'm finally acquitted. So I'm just, again, just trying to process everything. I kept saying, God, why me? Why me? He said, why not you? And I had to stand and just ask God, what do I do? How do I get through this?
5: Well, now that the case is over, supporters are excited at the legal victory of a Black woman who they say simply made a mistake. Black Texas parents and those in other parts of the country deciding when to hand over a smartphone to their kids now have new research to consider. According to a new UT Health Houston study, about 24% of children who owned a smartphone at age 12 reported eating disorder symptoms by age 14. That compares with about 15.5% of teens who did not own one at 12. These symptoms included binge eating and tying self-worth to weight. The only clear gender difference showed up among girls who reported more worry about weight gain. And that is just some of the concerns about juvenile smartphone use, including how it can lead to bullying. Well, this is National Child Passenger Safety Week, important because kids who are riding in cars are especially vulnerable to injury. The Texas Department of Transportation is launching the Love My Car Seat campaign this week. Black spokeswoman Tila Grant shared with NBC5 Television some tips to make sure every kid in the country is safe.
7: Some of the common mistakes are choosing the wrong car seat for the child's age and size, putting the harness straps through the wrong slots, incorrectly positioning that chest clip, securing the harness too loosely, maybe using the wrong seatbelt path, and also installing the car seat a little bit too loosely. Just making sure that it is securely installed. Take your time. When you get those car seats, there are usually some instructions or some guidelines. Kind of look over those and make sure you know what you're doing.
5: Nationwide figures show nearly half of all car seats are installed incorrectly, so this is a way to fix that concern. I'm Mike Stevens on your home for Black News First, the Black Information Network.
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9: On August 7th, 1948, Alice Coachman made history as the first black woman to win an Olympic gold medal. Her victory in the high jump at the London Olympic Summer Games cemented her legacy as a trailblazer in sports and beyond. Coachman was born in Albany, Georgia in 1923 and grew up in the segregated South where opportunities for black athletes, particularly women, were scarce. Despite these challenges, her determination was undeniable. She trained barefoot on dirt roads with homemade equipment, proving that passion can overcome the biggest obstacles. At the 1948 Olympics, Coachman's high jump cleared the bar at 5'6" 1/8", and she became the first black woman to win a gold medal. Beyond the track, Coachman became a role model and advocate for young athletes, encouraging them to pursue their dreams regardless of any barriers along the way. As we celebrate all of our country's gold medal winners, let's also take a moment to remember Alice Coachman, the first black woman to win an Olympic gold medal. This is Bree Wood for the Black Information Network.
10: I'm Kevin Brown on your home for 24/7 news, the Black Information Network, and here's what's happening right now. Police say they've located the body of a Pierce County woman who's been missing for nearly half a year. The Pierce County Sheriff's Office says someone discovered the body, a 36-year-old Dawn Dill Pickett, in a wooded area in Frederickson. Dill Pickett was reported missing in early April. Her former boyfriend, Kendrick Deshaun Bruce, was arrested and charged with first-degree murder for her death 1 month after her disappearance. A majority of Chicago City Council members are warning Mayor Brandon Johnson against taking another shot at proposing a corporate employee head tax. 29 aldermen submitted a letter today to the mayor's fifth-floor office at City Hall, urging him to give up on that idea. The letter also calls for no property tax increases. Johnson has not confirmed that he would plan a head tax in the budget for next year to close a projected $882 million gap. Last year, the mayor pitched the $21 per employee tax on companies with over 100 workers. After further negotiations, the amount moved to a $33 per employee monthly tax on companies with over 500 Chicago workers. Eventually, aldermen voted it down in the Finance Committee. The search for Amy Hilliard, the missing Oakland, California woman who disappeared 6 months ago, continues with a new lead discovered by a private investigator. Hilliard, co-owner of Farley's Coffee Shops, went missing March 25th, and the investigator found that she'd researched hiking routes in a nearby park the day before her disappearance. Search teams are now focusing on these new routes in a search effort. While there's still hope of finding Hilliard alive, the likelihood is slim, and the investigation is ongoing. If you see smoke by Chicago's Obama Presidential Center today and tomorrow, don't call the fire department. It's all part of filming an episode of NBC Chicago Fire. There'll be scenes near the University of Chicago campus and the Griffin Museum of Science and Industry. Chicago Fire returns for its 15th season on October 7th on NBC. The Obama Foundation is a nonprofit collaborator of the Black Information Network. Police are investigating a deadly drive-by shooting that occurred in Kent, Washington, resulting in the death of two individuals. The Kent Police Department announced the shooting on social media and closed South 272nd Street at the I-5 overpass. Details about the incident are limited, but an investigation is ongoing at the location. Fox 13 Seattle has dispatched a crew to gather more information, and updates will be provided as the story develops. Black Space Cooperative is hosting the Black Map Tour and Party on October 2nd as part of the Museum of the African Diaspora's Nexus, San Francisco Bay Area Black Art Week. The event offers a guided field trip through Oakland's black cultural ecosystem, showcasing creative and cultural spaces. Participants will explore studios, cultural hubs, and more, highlighting the work of Black Space members. The event aims to strengthen and preserve black arts and culture in Oakland through cooperation and community support. The day concludes with a celebration featuring music, food, art, and cultural activations. For more news impacting the Black community, listen to the Black Information Network on the iHeartRadio app or log on to BINnews.com. 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
14: I'm Uptown Angela on the Black Information Network. In 1895, Mary Fields, also known as Stagecoach Mary, became the first African-American woman to become a U.S. Postal Service Star Route Carrier. She was hired because she was the fastest at hitching a team of six horses. She drove her route with horses and a mule named Moses. Born a slave in 1832 in Tennessee, Mary had a reputation for wearing men's clothes, smoking, drinking, and shooting guns. Before becoming a mail carrier, she worked for 10 years at a convent, but her lifestyle led her to being kicked out of the mission. As a star carrier in Cascade, Montana, her job was to protect the mail on her route from thieves and bandits and to deliver mail. She was the only second woman in the United States and the first African-American woman to serve in that role. When she died in December 1914, she had one of the largest funerals ever in Cascade. And that's a fact. I'm Uptown Angela on the Black Information Network.
8: 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BIN New York.
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17: Former white Arizona police officer is now facing two aggravated felony assault charges after two separate incidents, one involving a 21-year-old black woman.
8: If it affects our community.
18: It's very important to not be disengaged and bogged down on what you see on in social media, but come together because it's going to really require a holistic approach.
1: It's on the Black Information Network.
19: BIN News this hour, I'm Terry McCready. Coming up, President Trump chalking up his record ahead of the midterms. The mayor of the Windy City is eyeing a corporate employee head tax. A multi-million dollar bond set for another man charged in the shocking murder of a young black woman from Mississippi. But first, President Trump is pushing his record as he tries to pump up Republicans before the upcoming midterms. Speaking with reporters in the White House yesterday, he touted low crime numbers, positive economic indicators, and promised the price of gas will drop soon once the Iran war is over.
20: And we have a strong border. We have the best economy, the biggest investment in the history of our country. Think of that.
19: Trump warning against electing Democrats who he referred to as lunatics. Trump will be stumping for candidates in Oklahoma and Alabama over the next few days. We are just 5 weeks until the midterms.
21: Chicago, we are not done. We have more work to do. We will not be satisfied until we build an economy that works for everyone.
19: Chicago's black mayor Brandon Johnson announcing a re-election bid earlier this month, but now a majority of Chicago City Council members are warning him against taking another shot at proposing a corporate employee head tax. 29 aldermen submitting a letter yesterday to the mayor's fifth floor office at City Hall, urging him to give up on that idea. The letter also calls for no property tax increases. Johnson has not confirmed that he would plan a head tax in the budget for next year to close a near $1 billion budget gap. Last year, the mayor pitched a $21 per employee tax on companies with over 100 workers. After further negotiations, the amount moved to a $33 per employee monthly tax on companies with over 500 Chicago workers. Eventually, aldermen voted it down. A $5 million bond set by a judge in Mississippi for a third black man charged in the death of a black woman whose body was found hanging from a tree last month. Police say 29-year-old Tasia Fortune was murdered before her body was placed in a tree behind an abandoned home in Jackson. The grisly discovery stoked fear because the scene recalled actual lynchings in the southern state, which has a dark history of racial violence. Police Chief Rochelle Brackney told reporters last week that Fortune was killed in a drug dispute. Black Federal Reserve Governor Lisa Cook says increasing demand for artificial intelligence is leading to broadening inflationary impacts. Cook says there are implications for the entire economy. Delivering the keynote address during Oakland Tech Week, she noted that prices for AI-related goods, such as computers and software, have surged in the past year, but she did say that supply chains will adjust without policy intervention, although Cook argued the central bank's efforts to fight sector-specific inflation via monetary policy tools could be a mistake. She's acknowledging economy-wide pressure from AI demand. Stay informed, stay connected, and subscribe. 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I'm Terry McCready for the Black Information Network.
3: Here's what's trending this hour. The State Department is considering sharing passport records to help verify voter citizenship. A department spokesperson says the goal is to deter fraud while protecting personal data. The move follows a recent Supreme Court decision allowing the Department of Homeland Security to provide citizenship information to local governments for voter eligibility checks. Supporters say the effort will strengthen election integrity while critics are raising concerns about privacy and access to voter data. I'm Bree Wood with What's Trending.
16: 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Here's Morgan Wood.
0: Class is officially back in session at Hillman College with A Different World back on your screens. Nearly 40 years after the original sitcom introduced millions of viewers to life at a historically black college. The new Netflix series returns to fictional Hillman College following a new generation of students, including Dwayne Wayne and Whitley Gilbert's daughter, while also bringing back several familiar faces from the original cast. And the HBCU connection goes beyond the storyline. The series was filmed on the campuses of Morehouse, Spelman, and Clark Atlanta University, with HBCU students working on the production both in front and behind of the camera. The original A Different World helped put HBCU culture in front of a national audience. Now, nearly four decades later, the series is introducing Hillman and the HBCU experience to a whole new generation. With the latest in HBCU news, I'm Morgan Wood on the Black Information Network, your home for black news first.
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0: The opinions, beliefs, and viewpoints expressed in this commentary are those of the author and do not necessarily represent those of BIN and its founding partners and employees. Now it's time to bring the funk with Roland S. Martin.
22: If NIL existed when Ralph Sampson played at the University of Virginia, there's no doubt he would be the highest paid basketball player in the country. That's why he is absolutely against this so-called Protect College Sports Act that the United States Senate is poised to pass, because it caps the money of the athletes, but it says nothing about the coaches.
4: Do you cap anybody else's ability to make money in any other industry? So you gonna cap me? I mean, I wish they would have capped me. How much would I have made in NIL?
22: Precisely.
4: I mean, projected over 10 million. So, and I stayed in school for 4 years. So every year would increase.
22: And
4: you don't cap me for, because I'm making the school millions of dollars? Me and Patrick Ewing played against each other in college. You realize how much money Georgetown got and Virginia got for that one game.
22: Right.
4: Millions and millions of dollars. I've made enough, supposedly, chicken awards, player of the game awards, to pay for all of my teammates' scholarships in 4 years.
22: Mm-hmm.
4: But you're going to cap me if I stay in school, which they don't do as much anymore, and going to cap me for making money and the school makes money. It's not right.
22: Unfortunately, you've got more than 70 United States senators, including Democrats and Republicans, who are backing this bill. You have folk like Senator Chris Murphy, Senator Cory Booker, who are against it. Folks, this bill should not be passed. What this bill is about is protecting the colleges, is protecting the NCAA, is protecting the networks, and that's why all of these networks are putting money behind getting this bill passed, because for them, it's about them getting paid and not the players. I'm Roland Martin on the Black Information Network.
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0: I'm Morgan Wood on your home for 24/7 News. The Black Information Network. A mistrial has been declared in the federal bribery case against D.C. Councilmember Trayon White. The Ward 8 Democrat was accused of accepting $35,000 in exchange for pressuring D.C. employees over violence interruption government contracts. After the mistrial, White spoke to reporters outside the courthouse.
6: This has been one of the hardest 2 years of my life, fighting the system. But through it all, I'm grateful. I'm humble, and I feel like I'm redeemed again. I'll read the final note from the jury. After thoughtful, continued deliberations, the jury remains unable to reach a consensus, and further discussion has only cemented jurors' perspectives.
0: White maintains his innocence, saying the case has taken a toll on him, his family, and his friends. He also drew a comparison to the late D.C. Mayor Marion Barry, who famously survived a federal drug conviction and returned to political office.
6: I haven't seen this since Marion Barry. Marion Barry used to always say that the power is in the people.
7: That's right, yes.
6: She would also know is that when I was arrested in August of 2024, I was facing the election. That November, I didn't know if I should continue on. But thanks to the encouragement from my team, my family, my loved ones, even some of the haters, I decided to continue on. And in that election, November the 5th, 2024, 20,371 people voted for Trayon White to get back in office.
7: Yeah.
0: The U.S. Attorney's Office says it will retry the case, meaning White's legal battle is far from over. But for now, the Ward 8 council member says he's ready to get back to work. In other news, Maryland's attorney general is reacting to a federal judge's decision to keep the state's so-called Glock ban in place while a constitutional challenge moves forward. Attorney General Anthony Brown calls the ruling an important first step. The law, set to take effect January 1st, bans the manufacture, sale, purchase, receipt, or transfer of certain Glock and Glock-style handguns that can be converted into machine guns. For black gun owners and other Marylanders who already legally own a covered handgun, the law does not require them to give it up, but it does limit future purchases and most transfers, with some exceptions for immediate family members. Gun rights groups argue the law violates the Second Amendment. The case will now continue in federal court. Meanwhile, gas prices remain high across the DMV. AAA reports the average price for a gallon of regular is about $4.49 across the region, with prices varying in Maryland, Virginia, and D.C. Nationally, the average is slightly lower at about $4.47 a gallon. 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It's the birthplace of American railroading's 200th anniversary next year. I'm Morgan Wood on your home for 24/7 news. I'm Morgan Wood on the Black Information Network, your home for Black news first.
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19: Bad news for LA's Black Mayor Karen Bass. A new poll showing challenger Councilwoman Nithya Raman leading by double digits.
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9: There seems to be a bit of confusion over Walmart's so-called personalized pricing, and the company wants to clear that up. Walmart says it has no plans to use customer data, AI, or digital labels to charge some customers different prices. According to Fox Business, the company's CEO says the retailer remains committed to its everyday low prices, emphasizing that Walmart prices the product, not the person. The announcement comes after some shoppers raised concerns about Sparky, Walmart's AI shopping assistant, eventually being able to analyze personal info like a person's income, shopping history, or even how urgently someone needs an item, and then adjusting prices accordingly. Some customers were even concerned about the AI assistant hiding the cheaper options. But Walmart says that will not happen. Instead, Walmart says the digital labels are supposed to improve pricing accuracy and reduce how much time it takes for employees to replace the paper tags. Money news at 24 and 54 minutes past each hour. I'm Nicole Deal on your home for Black News First, the Black Information Network.
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10: Black Information Network. A deadly scene in Detroit to tell you about. Here's the city's Black Police Chief, Todd Bettison.
23: Officers arrived on scene within 4 minutes. Our responding officers found a scene where it was three individuals suffering from fatal wounds.
10: In addition to those fatalities, four others were wounded in a shooting on the city's west side. Cops say all three of the deceased are men. Also, all of the deceased appear to be over the age of 30. Those injured, including two women, are in their 20s. They were taken to the hospital with non-life-threatening injuries. Police described where the shooting occurred as a known after-hours location. Police are now investigating several recent overnight break-ins on Chicago's south side.
24: Detectives say late last week, thieves targeted four Hyde Park businesses and one business in Bronzeville. The owner of the Sip and Savor coffee shop, Trez Pugh III, says he is moving forward.
25: Because a few idiots go around doing this kind of destructive thing, we're not going to allow it to impair our vision and our mission, and that is creating jobs, changing community.
24: No one is in custody. Anyone with information about these crimes is urged to contact Chicago police.
10: A nonprofit organization in Detroit's East Side is beautifying a neighborhood and teaching young men life skills by creating a community garden. The Kappa Detroit Foundation, led by Emmanuel Adawu and Joshua Martin, who are Black, are transforming a corner lot into a garden to improve the community's aesthetics and address food insecurity. The project involves clearing debris, tilling soil, and building infrastructure with plans for a gazebo, benches, and free fruits and vegetables for the community. The foundation, supported by a Ford philanthropy group, aims to inspire service and leadership skills in students through hands-on projects like this one. There are 60 kids in the program. We've learned that a man is now facing charges after a one-year-old girl was shot inside a home on Chicago's southwest side. Devaris Washington, who is Black, was arrested on four felony counts, including reckless discharge of a firearm. Cops say the shooting happened early Saturday morning. The victim was sent to the hospital in critical condition.
26: When people in their 60s, 70s, or 80s experience unusual feelings, lost time, suspended awareness, confusion, seizures, they may think they're a regular part of aging, but they could be signs of epilepsy, a condition that affects 300,000 older Americans. Epilepsy is a functional disorder of the brain, a kind of occasional glitch in the electrical system that controls everything we feel and do. These brief malfunctions, called seizures, may temporarily block awareness. They can also cause uncontrollable shaking, convulsions, confusion, or affect the senses. With older people, these symptoms are often wrongfully thought to be senior moments. It takes looking at whether these kinds of incidents are happening on a regular basis and noting if they are reasonably distinct. Also, watch for alterations in a loved one's behavior and talk with a doctor about what you've observed. For more information, visit the Epilepsy Foundation website at epilepsy.com. And that's your Healthy Minute. I'm Mike Island on the Black Information Network.
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14: I'm Bill Black with another Bet You Didn't Know Music Fact. So I just got through reading Mariah Carey's book, The Meaning of Mariah Carey. And in it, she talks about her and Derek Jeter had a brief fling from 97 to 1998 towards the end of her marriage to Tommy Mottola. She also revealed that Derek was the inspiration for this song.
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3: BIN News this hour, I'm Terry McCready. Coming up, President Trump chalking up his record ahead of the midterms. The mayor of the Windy City is eyeing a corporate employee head tax. A multi-million-dollar bond set for another man charged in the shocking murder of a young black woman from Mississippi. But first, here's BIN News now.
4: Detroit police say three people were killed and four others injured in a shooting at an after-hours strip club early Sunday. Police Chief Todd Bettison says the victims were believed to be in their 20s and 30s.
5: Our responding officers found a scene where it was three individuals suffering from fatal wounds.
4: No arrests have been announced as the investigation continues. Justice Ketanji Brown Jackson is raising concerns about the U.S. Supreme Court's growing use of its emergency docket. Speaking in Washington, D.C., Jackson warned that the process could give certain litigants a fast pass to the nation's highest court and undermine public trust in its decisions. And Gabrielle Henry, the former Miss Universe Jamaica, is suing the Miss Universe organization after a stage fall in Thailand left her with a traumatic brain injury. Henry says the accident was preventable and is seeking accountability nearly a year after the incident. Get BIN News now on demand 24/7 on the iHeartRadio app. Back to Terry McCready.
3: President Trump is pushing his record as he tries to pump up Republicans before the upcoming midterms. Speaking with reporters in the White House yesterday, he touted low crime numbers, positive economic indicators, and promised the price of gas will drop soon once the Iran war is over.
6: And we have a strong border. We have the best economy, the biggest investment in the history of our country. Think of that.
3: Trump warning against electing Democrats who he referred to as lunatics. Trump will be stumping for candidates in Oklahoma and Alabama over the next few days. We are just 5 weeks until the midterms.
7: Chicago, we are not done. We have more work to do. We will not be satisfied until we build an economy that works for everyone.
3: Chicago's black mayor Brandon Johnson announcing a re-election bid earlier this month, but now a majority of Chicago City Council members are warning him against taking another shot at proposing a corporate employee head tax. 29 aldermen submitting a letter yesterday to the mayor's fifth floor office at City Hall, urging him to give up on that idea. The letter also calls for no property tax increases. Johnson has not confirmed that he would plan a head tax in the budget for next year to close a near $1 billion budget gap. Last year, the mayor pitched a $21 per employee tax on companies with over 100 workers. After further negotiations, the amount moved to a $33 per employee monthly tax on companies with over 500 Chicago workers. Eventually, aldermen voted it down. A $5 million bond set by a judge in Mississippi for a third black man charged in the death of a black woman whose body was found hanging from a tree last month. Police say 29-year-old Tasia Fortune was murdered before her body was placed in a tree behind an abandoned home in Jackson. The grisly discovery stoked fear because the scene recalled actual lynching in the southern state, which has a dark history of racial violence. Police Chief Rochelle Brackney told reporters last week that Fortune was killed in a drug dispute. Black Federal Reserve Governor Lisa Cook says increasing demand for artificial intelligence is leading to broadening inflationary impacts. Cook says there are implications for the entire economy. Delivering the keynote address during Oakland Tech Week, she noted that prices for AI-related goods, such as computers and software, have surged in the past year, but she did say that supply chains will adjust without policy intervention, although Cook argued the central bank's efforts to fight sector-specific inflation via monetary policy tools could be a mistake. She's acknowledging economy-wide pressure from AI demand. Stay informed, stay connected, and subscribe. 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
1: where the city listens first.
8: In 2019, marine scientists discovered the remains of the Clotilda at the bottom of Alabama's Mobile River. The Clotilda is believed to be the last known intact U.S. slave ship. In 1860, the Clotilda smuggled 110 Africans to Alabama, decades after the importation of slaves was outlawed in the United States. To hide the crime, the ship's captain, William Foster, burned and sunk the ship. Surviving ancestors of that final harrowing journey went on to establish Africa Town, which still exists today. In her best-selling book, Barracoon, released in 2018, Zora Neale Hurston tells the story of Cudjoe Lewis, the last enslaved African on the Clotilda. The book details Lewis's experiences aboard the slave ship and his role in founding Africa Town. Lewis died in 1935 at the age of 94. Africa Town and the Clotilda are an intricate part of the national conversation about reparations, highlighting the lasting legacy of this dark chapter in American history. I'm Andrea Coleman on the Black Information Network.
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9: I'm Amber Payton on your home for 24/7 News, the Black Information Network. Here's what's happening in your region right now. HBCU Bowie State University is preparing for another round of budget cuts as it works to close an $18 million deficit. University leaders say 20 faculty positions will be eliminated by the end of the current school year following the loss of 79 staff jobs earlier this year. The cuts come as the university faces declining enrollment, rising costs, and reductions in state and federal funding.
10: I really like my teachers, my professors. They keep me motivated, keep learning, so hopefully they keep their jobs, and hopefully the people that lost theirs continue and try to get another job at, like, another HBCU, because HBCUs are the best.
9: Students tell NBC4 in Washington they're concerned about the impact on professors and the school's future.
11: Because some people like to read about their school before they actually attend the school, so, like, people will probably think about what's going on, and they might think, or they're scared if they apply here, where is their financial aid going to go to?
9: Administrators say the goal is not to shrink the university, but to create a stronger and more financially sustainable Bowie State. The Charlotte-Mecklenburg Schools Board of Education is preparing to launch its search for a new superintendent following the firing of Dr. Crystal Hill, who is Black, and weeks of leadership turmoil within the district. Board members are expected to approve a charter for a superintendent search committee during a special meeting this week. The move comes after Hill was terminated in a 5-4 vote and subsequently lost eligibility for a statewide Superintendent of the Year Award.
12: Sometimes you make decisions that are hard decisions.
9: Meanwhile, board member Shamaya Haynes, who is also Black, is defending her vote to remove Hill, telling WCNC Charlotte the situation had become too toxic and divisive to continue.
12: And I didn't get the sense that if we kept going, that it was going to stop.
9: Dr. Melissa Balknight is currently serving as acting superintendent as the district looks for its next permanent leader. Baltimore, Maryland's Safe Streets Belvedere Zone is marking more than 1 year without a homicide. Black Mayor Brandon Scott, Congressman Kwasi Mfume, and community violence prevention leaders gathered Monday to recognize the milestone. Scott says it reflects continued efforts to reduce violence and make Northwest Baltimore safer. A new study is putting Hampton University in Virginia at the top among HBCUs for return on investment. According to the U.S. Career Institute's American College ROI Index, Hampton offers the best median return on investment of any historically Black college or university in the country. According to the Journal of Blacks in Higher Education, researchers found Hampton graduates earn a median salary of just over $59,000 10 years after graduation. And it would take about 10 and a half years for the average graduate to recoup the cost of earning a degree. The study says Hampton comes closest among HBCUs to reaching a net zero 10-year return on investment. Virginia Governor Abigail Spanberger is set to keynote the sold-out Alexandria NAACP Freedom Fund Dinner later this week. The event's theme is Breaking Barriers for the Next Generation and will bring together community leaders, elected officials, and residents. Spanberger will also receive the branch's Breaking Barriers Award. Other honorees include Black Attorney General Jay Jones, Alexandria Mayor Aaliyah Gaskins, and the Black and Missing Foundation. Organizers say the annual dinner celebrates leadership, community service, and efforts to advance equity across Virginia. I'm Amber Payton on your home for Black News First, the Black Information Network.
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1: 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It's more than just menus. It's a movement.
2: And so we really want to create something that was more all-inclusive to the creative things we were seeing happening in the food scene.
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1: 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And it's part of Black history still being written every time a diner takes that first bite. I'm Esther Dillard for the Black Information Network.
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4: Born of the boroughs.
5: Kennedy Jr. apparently took money from the Minority Health Department to help cover the cost of his security.
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6: MAGA loyalist and candidate for Florida governor, African-American Byron Donalds removed Trump and his agenda from the front page of his website.
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5: The U.S. Department of Education is sending more than $14 million to HBCUs across Louisiana.
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7: The opinions, beliefs, and viewpoints expressed in this commentary are those of the author and do not necessarily represent those of BIN and its founding partners and employees. Now it's time to bring the funk with Roland S. Martin.
8: If NIL existed when Ralph Sampson played at the University of Virginia, there's no doubt he would be the highest paid basketball player in the country. That's why he is absolutely against this so-called Protect College Sports Act that the United States Senate is poised to pass, because it caps the money of the athletes, but it says nothing about the coaches.
9: Do you cap anybody else's ability to make money in any other industry? So you gonna cap me? I mean, I wish they would have capped me. How much would I have made in NIL?
8: Precisely.
9: I mean, rejected over $10 million. So, and I stayed in school for 4 years. So every year would increase.
8: And
9: you don't cap me for, because I'm making the school millions of dollars? Me and Patrick Ewing played against each other in college. You realize how much money Georgetown got and Virginia got for that one game.
8: Right.
9: Millions and millions of dollars. I've made enough, supposedly, chicken awards, player of the game awards, to pay for all of my teammates' scholarships in 4 years.
8: Mm-hmm.
9: But you gonna cap me if I stay in school, which they don't do it much anymore, and gonna cap me for making money and the school makes money. It's not right.
8: Unfortunately, you've got more than 70 United States senators, including Democrats and Republicans, who are backing this bill. You have folk like Senator Chris Murphy, Senator Cory Booker, who are against it. Folks, this bill should not be passed. What this bill is about is protecting the colleges, it's protecting the NCAA, it's protecting the networks, and that's why all of these networks are putting money behind getting this bill passed, because for them, it's about them getting paid and not the players. I'm Roland Martin on the Black Information Network.
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10: Here's what's trending this hour. President Trump is hosting an artificial intelligence summit at the White House today as concerns grow about AI's long-term impact on society. Joining Trump and House Speaker Mike Johnson are leaders from Meta, Anthropic, OpenAI, NVIDIA, and other major technology companies. Johnson says the goal is to find a balance between innovation and oversight, while warning that excessive regulation could allow China to gain an advantage in the global AI race. I'm Bree Wood with what's trending.
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11: Sunday did not disappoint in week three of the NFL season. The Broncos fought back to beat the Rams. The Commanders upset the Seahawks, and the Ravens booted a last-second field goal to stun the Cowboys from Rio de Janeiro. USC is suspending linebacker Desmond Stevens II one game due to his conduct in Saturday's game against Oregon. The suspension comes after a late hit on Oregon's quarterback, Dante Moore. In the second quarter, Moore scrambled up the

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4: My name is Lena Mesitsis, and I'm a podcast producer. A year and a half ago, I began working on a podcast with George St. Geegland and Gil Faison. The whole thing fell apart about halfway through when they had a falling out and abandoned the project. Also, they never paid me for any of the work I did and said it was, quote, my fault for trusting them, just like their dumb daughters. But then, a few days ago, I received a Xerox copy of a fax asking me to read the following statement. Oh, hello. It's George and Gil, your favorite guys in the world, and also New York, which is an awesome city, but not as good as it used to be because of Mayor de Blasio and the Knicks, who stink. We are in mandatory self-quarantine right now, but we think that what the world needs is a podcast from us, George and Gil, colon, the bad boys of broadcast. It's time we finish and air this podcast. The very fact that we have content banked means we are miles ahead of the competition. 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We're gonna win the quarantine. And one last thing, you're welcome. End of statement. This is Oh Hello, the podcast.
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5: In unfortunate news, pioneering BET personality, longtime radio host, and jazz musician, Angela Stribling has died at the age of 58. Journalist Ed Gordon, who also worked at BET, announced Stribling's death in a social media post Sunday. Gordon wrote, "So very sad to hear Angela Stribling has passed away. We worked together and became friends during our years at the network. Details surrounding her death have not been made public." Stribling rose to prominence through her work at BET, as well as WJZ-TV in Baltimore and WJLA-TV in Washington, D.C. She was a familiar voice and face across the DMV, with a career spanning television, radio, entertainment, and music. Elsewhere in entertainment news, gospel legend Kirk Franklin and rapper Glorilla are teaming up again. Their new single this time blends Franklin's gospel sound with Glorilla's Memphis hip-hop style. It's their second collaboration following Rain Down on Me, which earned Glorilla her first BET award last year. This time will appear on Franklin's upcoming album, I Am What I Am, dropping October 30th. With the latest in entertainment, I'm Morgan Wood on the Black Information Network.
6: On December 9th, 1946 in Philadelphia, Howard Stanley Frankie Beverly was born. In 1970, he would form the group Raw Soul, which later was renamed Maze. Under the mentorship of Marvin Gaye, Frankie Beverly and Maze

0: Frankie Beverly and May's live experience was more like a party than a concert. Dressed in his signature all white, crowds would stand at their feet and sing to the top of their lungs.
1: Joy, ooh, and pain. I like sunshine and rain.
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2: 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Here's what's happening in your region right now. In international news, British authorities are being credited with preventing a potential terror attack at RAF Fairford, a military airbase in western England used by the U.S. military. Police say officers received reports early Sunday that three suspicious vehicles were heading toward the base and quickly responded. President Trump called the arrest fantastic news, telling reporters the suspects were allegedly planning to cause big damage and had been under investigation by both British and U.S. authorities.
3: And working with the British worked out great. It may have been Scotland Yard, I don't know. We worked with a lot of them. We had them under view for a long time and we got them.
2: Several suspects were arrested and the investigation is now being led by counterterrorism policing. Prime Minister Andy Burnham said investigators are working to establish the full facts

0: surrounding the case. Renters in Ann Arbor, Michigan are gaining new protections under a recently enacted Tenants' Bill of Rights. City officials say the ordinance formally recognizes tenants' rights to organize and advocate collectively without fear of retaliation from landlords, making Ann Arbor the first city in Michigan to adopt such protections. The move comes as Governor Gretchen Whitmer recently signed legislation aimed at limiting certain rental fees that can add significant costs for tenants. Supporters say the new ordinance strengthens renters' voices and provides additional safeguards for residents navigating the housing market. And cleanup efforts are underway across the tri-state area after a powerful weekend nor'easter brought heavy rain, strong winds, coastal flooding, and widespread power outages. Thousands of customers in New York, New Jersey, and Connecticut were left without electricity as the storm knocked down trees and power lines. Floodwaters stranded vehicles on Staten Island, while coastal flooding and beach erosion damaged shore communities from Long Island to the Jersey Shore. The FAA also issued ground stops at JFK, LaGuardia, and Newark Liberty International Airport during the height of the storm. Forecasters say conditions are improving, but minor coastal flooding and additional rainfall remain possible throughout today. In other news, Governor Kathy Hochul is encouraging New Yorkers to support the state's apple and cider industry through a new New York State Cider Campaign. The initiative promotes visits to local cider makers, orchards, restaurants, and rural communities during the fall season. State officials note that New York is the nation's second largest apple producer and the leading producer of hard cider in the United States. The campaign includes tourism and marketing efforts designed to boost business for growers and producers while highlighting agritourism destinations across the state. Officials hope the program will attract both residents and visitors during the busy fall harvest season. And DoorDash has agreed to pay $131 million to settle allegations that it underpaid delivery workers in New York City. Deputy Mayor Julie Sue says a city review found that more than 260,000 workers were underpaid between April 2022 and June 2026.
1: DoorDash built a system that was quietly leaving out categories of trips and on-call time, so the real amount of work by deliveristas wasn't counted.
0: The city says affected workers will begin receiving notifications next month about compensation. In a statement, DoorDash acknowledged payment errors, saying some Dashers were underpaid or paid late, but maintained the mistakes were unintentional. I'm Bree Wood on your home for Black News First, the Black Information Network.
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4: 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You may remember the IRS To Go platform. Well, that's going away and being replaced by the mobile app. That makes it more convenient for you to get information from the phone in your hand instead of logging on to a computer. According to IRS.gov, you will now be able to track the progress of your tax returns, make payments, access previous tax records, retrieve your personal identification number, and more. For Black Americans, this could be particularly helpful because many households rely on those annual tax refunds as a big financial boost. And having almost immediate access to documents from previous tax returns could help with buying a home. As a reminder, only download the official app and avoid unsolicited messages claiming to be from the IRS. Money news at 24 and 54 minutes past each hour. 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
5: Home for 24/7 News, the Black Information Network. A majority of Chicago City Council members are warning Mayor Brandon Johnson against taking another shot at proposing a corporate employee head tax. 29 aldermen submitted a letter to the mayor's fifth floor office at City Hall urging him to give up on that idea. The letter also calls for no property tax increases. The city's Black mayor has not confirmed that he would plan a head tax in the budget for next year to close a projected $882 million gap. Last year, the mayor pitched a $21 per employee tax on companies with over 100 workers. After further negotiations, the amount moved to a $33 per employee monthly tax. An update now on a mass shooting in Detroit that we brought you earlier. Community violence intervention leaders say a dispute may have started over a cell phone. It erupted in the shooting death of three people. When officers arrived on scene, they found three men with fatal gunshot wounds. Four other victims, two men and two women, were taken to hospitals privately with non-life-threatening injuries. The city's Black police chief says the scene of the shooting has been under investigation.
6: Since the beginning of this year, we have had seven calls for service to this address. I will let you know that I also had an investigation into this address as well.
5: That's Detroit Police Chief Todd Bettison. Cops say they have leads but don't believe there is an ongoing threat to the public. We'll keep you updated on this story. A Black St. Louis man, Clyde Sanders, has been sentenced to 25 years for a deadly 2023 shooting that resulted in the death of 19-year-old Kobe Dotson. Sanders pleaded guilty to second-degree murder and armed criminal action after a plea deal with prosecutors. The incident happened when Sanders approached Dotson and three other teens, demanding the return of something he had lost. Dotson was killed when Sanders fired shots as the teens tried to leave in a truck, resulting in a crash. The Universal Circus is back in Detroit, featuring a diverse lineup of circus artistry, dance, comedy, and hip-hop. Created in Atlanta in 1994, the show has become a family entertainment tradition enjoyed by generations of fans. This year's theme explores unity and connection through music, dance, and storytelling. Now our Washington Roundup. President Trump is pushing his record as he tries to pump up Republicans before the upcoming midterms. Speaking to reporters in the White House, Trump touted low crime numbers, positive economic indicators, and promised the price of gas will drop soon once the war in Iran ends.
7: And we have a strong border. We have the best economy, the biggest investment in the history of our country. Think of that.
5: Trump warned against electing Democrats who he referred to as lunatics. The United States and China are agreeing to cut tariffs on $60 billion worth of products. That's $30 billion for each country after President Trump and Chinese leader Xi Jinping met last week in Washington, D.C. The new 30 by 30 framework includes Chinese products like fireworks, kitchenware, flashlights, baseballs, and softballs, and fish hooks that's specified in a list of imports that the White House released. And that's your Washington Roundup. I'm Mike Moore on your home for 24/7 News, the Black Information Network.
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9: People will come, Ray. 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
10: Born in Mississippi in 1931, James Earl Jones would become a powerful symbol of resilience and excellence. From the Great White Hope to voicing Darth Vader.
11: No, I am the father.
10: Jones' resonant voice and commanding presence helped him become one of the most distinguished actors of his generation. Crediting poetry and acting for helping him overcome a childhood stutter, his Broadway debut would come in 1957. Winning his first Tony Award in 1968, he would go on to join a select group of entertainers by also winning a Grammy, Emmy, and Oscar, or EGOT. His impact so powerful, the Court Theater on Broadway was renamed after him in 2022. Breaking barriers in Hollywood and theater at a time when opportunities for black actors were limited.
12: Go through life worried if someone had liked you or not. You best make sure that they are doing right by you.
10: James Earl Jones' success and legacy are a source of inspiration and pride for the black community. Rest in power, James Earl Jones.
13: I'm Bree Wood with BIN News Now. New York City Mayor Zahran Mamdani says he got a laugh out of Saturday Night Live's parody of his recent meeting with President Trump.
14: For some reason, no one can figure out I really, really like you.
13: Asked about the sketch Monday, Mamdani called the experience surreal as the comedy show poked fun at the unlikely political pairing. Kendall Francis, a black LSU student, is speaking out after the university found a football player responsible for sexual assault against her, but reduced his punishment on appeal. Francis says she felt let down when the school's findings did not lead to criminal charges, though prosecutors have since opened an investigation. And Toni Morrison's novel, The Bluest Eye, has been removed from school libraries in Cobb County, Georgia. School officials say the decision was based on the book's explicit depictions of child rape and incest, while critics are questioning whether the district followed its own review process. Get BIN News Now on demand 24/7 on the iHeartRadio app.
15: I'm Mike Stevens on your home for Black News First, the Black Information Network. Here's your top headlines this hour. We're now hearing for the first time new comments from Crystal Mason, a Black Texas woman who says she accidentally, illegally voted back in 2016. In an era where President Trump has made many unproven accusations of widespread voter fraud, she ended up being arrested for and then acquitted of charges of voting illegally. And then on Thursday, the Texas Court of Criminal Appeals ruled that Crystal Mason's acquittal in the years-long case will stand. The state's highest criminal court dismissed the state's effort to revive her conviction. She told reporters she did not realize it was illegal for her, a convicted felon, while on supervised release to cast ballots in Texas.
16: Everything that I went through over this provisional ballot, they never counted. This is so unreal, but I trust God through the process, and victory is the outcome, and I'm finally acquitted. So I'm just, again, just trying to process everything. I kept saying, God, why me? Why me? He said, why not you? And I had to stand and just ask God, what do I do? How do I get through this?
15: Well, now that the case is over, supporters are excited at the legal victory of a black woman who they say simply made a mistake. Black Texas parents and those in other parts of the country deciding when to hand over a smartphone to their kids now have new research to consider. According to a new UT Health Houston study, about 24% of children who owned a smartphone at age 12 reported eating disorder symptoms by age 14. That compares with about 15.5% of teens who did not own one at 12. These symptoms included binge eating and tying self-worth to weight. The only clear gender difference showed up among girls who reported more worry about weight gain. And that is just some of the concerns about juvenile smartphone use, including how it can lead to bullying. Well, this is National Child Passenger Safety Week, important because kids who are riding in cars are especially vulnerable to injury. The Texas Department of Transportation is launching the Love My Car Seat campaign this week. Like spokeswoman Tila Grant shared with NBC5 Television, some tips to make sure every kid in the country is safe.
17: Some of the common mistakes are choosing the wrong car seat for the child's age and size, putting the harness straps through the wrong slots, incorrectly positioning that chest clip, securing the harness too loosely, maybe using the wrong seatbelt path, and also installing the car seat a little bit too loosely. Just making sure that it is securely installed. Take your time. When you get those car seats, there are usually some instructions or some guidelines. Kind of look over those and make sure you know what you're doing.
15: Nationwide figures show nearly half of all car seats are installed incorrectly, so this is a way to fix that concern. I'm Mike Stevens on your home for Black News First, the Black Information Network.
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19: I'm Big Sue on the Black Information Network. George Washington Carver, an agricultural scientist, inventor, and educator at Tuskegee University, sought to revitalize southern soil that had been stripped by cotton, a nitrogen-depleting crop. He developed a crop rotation method that alternated the cotton with legumes like peanuts that fixed nitrogen and other edible crops such as corn. This method increased the soil's productive capacity and also gave southern farmers another crop to produce and sell besides cotton, thus diversifying the market. In addition to crop rotation, Dr. Carver promoted the practice of using compost to reintroduce nutrients and add organic matter to the soil. He showed that using compost for soil revitalization increased its productivity by 100-fold compared with previous common methods. Using compost to build soil is a critical practice in organic farming and gardening today. And that's a fact. I'm Big Sue on the Black Information Network.
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15: I'm Kevin Brown on your home for 24/7 News, the Black Information Network. And here's what's happening right now. Police say they've located the body of a Pierce County woman who's been missing for nearly half a year. The Pierce County Sheriff's Office says someone discovered the body, a 36-year-old Dawn Dill Pickett, in a wooded area in Frederickson. Dill Pickett was reported missing in early April. Her former boyfriend, Kendrick Deshaun Bruce, was arrested and charged with first-degree murder for her death 1 month after her disappearance. A majority of Chicago City Council members are warning Mayor Brandon Johnson against taking another shot at proposing a corporate employee head tax. 29 aldermen submitted a letter today to the mayor's fifth-floor office at City Hall, urging him to give up on that idea. The letter also calls for no property tax increases. Johnson has not confirmed that he would plan a head tax in the budget for next year to close a projected $882 million gap. Last year, the mayor pitched a $21 per employee tax on companies with over 100 workers. After further negotiations, the amount moved to a $33 per employee monthly tax on companies with over 500 Chicago workers. Eventually, aldermen voted it down in the Finance Committee. The search for Amy Hilliard, the missing Oakland, California woman who disappeared 6 months ago, continues with a new lead discovered by a private investigator. Hilliard, co-owner of Farley's Coffee Shops, went missing March 25th, and the investigator found that she'd researched hiking routes in a nearby park the day before her disappearance. Search teams are now focusing on these new routes in a search effort. While there's still hope of finding Hilliard alive, the likelihood is slim, and the investigation is ongoing. If you see smoke by Chicago's Obama Presidential Center today and tomorrow, don't call the fire department. It's all part of filming an episode of NBC Chicago Fire. There'll be scenes near the University of Chicago campus and the Griffith Museum of Science and Industry. Chicago Fire returns for its 15th season on October 7th on NBC. The Obama Foundation is a nonprofit collaborator of the Black Information Network. Police are investigating a deadly drive-by shooting that occurred in Kent, Washington, resulting in the death of two individuals. The Kent Police Department announced the shooting on social media and closed South 272nd Street at the I-5 overpass. Details about the incident are limited, but an investigation is ongoing at the location. Fox 13 Seattle has dispatched a crew to gather more information, and updates will be provided as the story develops.
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39: I'm Amber Payton with the Black Information Network. When the news breaks, you want answers, fast, clear, and honest. 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We lead with the facts, and we create black voices every step of the way. Whether it's Supreme Court decisions, local elections, or health disparities, we're breaking it down so you can make sense of it. The Black Information Network is not just a news service, it's a public service. 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With Black News First, this is the Black Information Network.
40: The opinions, beliefs, and viewpoints expressed in this commentary are those of the author and do not necessarily represent those of BIN and its founding partners and employees.
41: I'm James T. Harris, and I have something to say. Repeating a slogan isn't the same thing as knowing history. Alexandria Ocasio-Cortez just proved it. She says the filibuster was founded on Jim Crow. No, Congresswoman, that's not history. That's a talking point. So pull up a chair. Class is about to begin. Here's what drives me crazy about today's Democrat socialists. Every time they lose an argument, they reach for the same three words, Jim Crow, racism, white supremacy. Then they pin those labels on whatever institution happens to be standing in their way. The Supreme Court, the Electoral College, the Senate, now the filibuster. Every institution they can't control suddenly becomes illegitimate, Let's start with the facts. Jim Crow wasn't a Senate rule. Jim Crow was a system of state and local laws that denied Black Americans their civil rights. Those laws were passed and enforced primarily by Democrats in the South after Reconstruction. That's the ugly truth of the Democrat Party's history. Now, here's the part they conveniently leave out. Yes, Southern segregationists used the filibuster to block civil rights legislation. That's true. But using a tool for an evil purpose doesn't mean the tool was invented for that purpose. A hammer can build a church. A hammer can go upside your head. The hammer isn't the problem. It's the fool swinging it. And this isn't really about the filibuster. It's about power. When Democrats think the filibuster stands in the way of their agenda, they call it racist. When it serves their interests, suddenly it's an essential part of democracy. History doesn't change just because your politics do. That's not principle. That's political convenience. Before Alexandria Ocasio-Cortez gives America another history lesson, she might want to spend a little more time learning the history she's trying to rewrite. Because repeating a political narrative isn't the same thing as telling the truth. I'm James T. Harris for the Black Information Network.
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0: Here's what's trending this hour. The State Department is considering sharing passport records to help verify voter citizenship. A department spokesperson says the goal is to deter fraud while protecting personal data. The move follows a recent Supreme Court decision allowing the Department of Homeland Security to provide citizenship information to local governments for voter eligibility checks. Supporters say the effort will strengthen election integrity while critics are raising concerns about privacy and access to voter data. I'm Bree Wood with What's Trending.
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3: Class is officially back in session at Hillman College with A Different World back on your screens. Nearly 40 years after the original sitcom introduced millions of viewers to life at a historically Black college. The new Netflix series returns to fictional Hillman College following a new generation of students, including Dwayne Wayne and Whitley Gilbert's daughter, while also bringing back several familiar faces from the original cast. And the HBCU connection goes beyond the storyline. The series was filmed on the campuses of Morehouse, Spelman, and Clark Atlanta University, with HBCU students working on the production both in front and behind of the camera. The original A Different World helped put HBCU culture in front of a national audience. Now, nearly four decades later, the series is introducing Hillman and the HBCU experience to a whole new generation. With the latest in HBCU news, I'm Morgan Wood on the Black Information Network, your home for Black news first.
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5: I'm Shay Diddy on the Black Information Network. In 2019, the St. John Will.i.am Coltrane African Orthodox Church observed its 50th anniversary. Based in San Francisco, the church uses John Coltrane's music as a source for religious discovery. Instead of singing traditional hymns, worshipers chant Coltrane's A Love Supreme, and there are monthly meditations where people commune with Coltrane's music. In 1965, Branzo King and his wife, Marina King, saw Coltrane live at San Francisco Jazz Club. The couple had a religious experience. They called it a sound baptism. In the years leading up to his death in 1967 at the age of 40, Coltrane's music had grown increasingly spiritual. He said that he wanted to be a saint, and in him, Branzo, who had wanted to be a preacher, had found his God. Instead of a mural of Jesus in the sanctuary, there is one of patron saint John Coltrane. And that's a fact. I'm Shay Diddy on the Black Information Network.
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3: Self-proclaimed King of R&B is facing multiple charges in Florida. Broward County jail records show 31-year-old singer Jacquees, known for hits including You and B.E.D., was booked overnight on several charges, including DUI and battery on an officer. The multi-platinum artist is expected to appear at a bond hearing soon. Elsewhere in entertainment news, R&B singer Kiki Wyatt is facing serious allegations following an arrest in Georgia. According to TMZ, Wyatt was taken into custody by the Henry County Sheriff's Office last weekend and charged with terroristic threats and cruelty to children. In a statement posted to Instagram, Wyatt's team says she was only charged with assault. They say they're not making excuses, but they're asking that the facts be reported responsibly. Despite the arrest, Wyatt is still scheduled to perform alongside Silk, Donnell Jones, and others at the OKC R&B Festival October 4th. With the latest in entertainment news, I'm Morgan Wood on the Black Information Network. 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
39: I'm Amber Payton on the Black Information Network, and today we honor a true hero of World War II, Waverly B. Woodson Jr., an African-American medic who risked it all for freedom and his comrades. June 6, 1944, D-Day. Amid the chaos of Omaha Beach, Woodson's landing craft was struck. Despite being wounded himself, he leaped into action. For over 30 relentless hours, he treated the injured under enemy fire, bandaging wounds, performing amputations, and saving countless lives. But Woodson's heroism went beyond the battlefield. In an era of segregation, he shattered barriers, proving that courage knows no color. His nomination for the Medal of Honor was never awarded until the Distinguished Service Cross was posthumously honored in 2024. It's the second highest honor that can be bestowed on a member of the Army and is awarded for extraordinary heroism. Let's ensure his story is never forgotten. Waverly B. Woodson Jr. exemplifies the best of humanity, dedication, bravery, and the power to inspire. I'm Amber Payton on your home for 24/7 Black News First, the Black Information Network.
3: I'm Morgan Wood on your home for 24/7 News, the Black Information Network. A mistrial has been declared in the federal bribery case against D.C. Councilmember Trayon White. The Ward 8 Democrat was accused of accepting $35,000 in exchange for pressuring D.C. employees over violence interruption government contracts. After the mistrial, White spoke to reporters outside the courthouse.
6: This has been one of the hardest 2 years of my life, fighting the system. But through it all, I'm grateful. I'm humble, and I feel like I'm redeemed again. I'll read the final note from the jury. After thoughtful, continued deliberations, the jury remains unable to reach a consensus, and further discussion has only cemented jurors' perspectives.
3: White maintains his innocence, saying the case has taken a toll on him, his family, and his friends. He also drew a comparison to the late D.C. Mayor Marion Barry, who famously survived a federal drug conviction and returned to political office.
6: I haven't seen this since Marion Barry. Marion Barry used to always say that the power is in the people.
7: That's right, yes.
6: See, what I also know is that when I was arrested in August of 2024, I was facing the election that November. I didn't know if I should continue on. But thanks to the encouragement from my team, my family, my loved ones, even some of the haters, I decided to continue on. And in that election, November the 5th, 2024, 20,371 people voted for Trayon White to get back in office.
7: Yeah.
3: The U.S. Attorney's Office says it will retry the case, meaning White's legal battle is far from over. But for now, the Ward 8 council member says he's ready to get back to work. In other news, Maryland's Attorney General is reacting to a federal judge's decision to keep the state's so-called Glock ban in place while a constitutional challenge moves forward. Attorney General Anthony Brown calls the ruling an important first step. The law, set to take effect January 1st, bans the manufacture, sale, purchase, receipt, or transfer of certain Glock and Glock-style handguns that can be converted into machine guns. For black gun owners and other Marylanders who already legally own a covered handgun, the law does not require them to give it up, but it does limit future purchases and most transfers, with some exceptions for immediate family members. Gun rights groups argue the law violates the Second Amendment. The case will now continue in federal court. Meanwhile, gas prices remain high across the DMV. AAA reports the average price for a gallon of regular is about $4.49 across the region, with prices varying in Maryland, Virginia, and D.C. Nationally, the average is slightly lower at about $4.47 a gallon. 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It's the birthplace of American railroading's 200th anniversary next year. 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I'm Morgan Wood on the Black Information Network, your home for Black News First.
7: prices at the pump.
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9: To police misconduct.
10: Former white Arizona police officer is now facing two aggravated felony assault charges after two separate incidents, one involving a 21-year-old black woman.
11: If it affects our community,
12: it's very important to not be disengaged and bogged down on what you see on in social media, but come together because it's going to really require a holistic approach.
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13: 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BIN New York.
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14: There seems to be a bit of confusion over Walmart's so-called personalized pricing, and the company wants to clear that up. Walmart says it has no plans to use customer data, AI, or digital labels to charge some customers different prices. According to Fox Business, the company's CEO says the retailer remains committed to its everyday low prices, emphasizing that Walmart prices the product, not the person. The announcement comes after some shoppers raised concerns about Sparky, Walmart's AI shopping assistant, eventually being able to analyze personal info like a person's income, shopping history, or even how urgently someone needs an item, and then adjusting prices accordingly. Some customers were even concerned about the AI assistant hiding the cheaper options. But Walmart says that will not happen. Instead, Walmart says the digital labels are supposed to improve pricing accuracy and reduce how much time it takes for employees to replace the paper tags. Money news at 24 and 54 minutes past each hour. I'm Nicole Deal on your home for Black News First, the Black Information Network.
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15: Mike Moore on your home for 24/7 News, the Black Information Network. A deadly scene in Detroit to tell you about. Here's the city's Black Police Chief, Todd Bettison.
16: Officers arrived on scene within 4 minutes. Our responding officers found a scene where it was three individuals suffering from fatal wounds.
15: In addition to those fatalities, four others were wounded in a shooting on the city's west side. Cops say all three of the deceased are men. Also, all of the deceased appear to be over the age of 30. Those injured, including two women, are in their 20s. They were taken to the hospital with non-life-threatening injuries. Police described where the shooting occurred as a known after-hours location. Police are now investigating several recent overnight break-ins on Chicago's south side.
17: Detectives say late last week, thieves targeted four Hyde Park businesses and one business in Bronzeville. The owner of the Sip and Savor coffee shop, Trez Pugh III, says he is moving forward.
18: Because a few idiots go around doing this kind of destructive thing, we're not going to allow it to impair our vision and our mission, and that is creating jobs, changing community.
17: No one is in custody. Anyone with information about these crimes is urged to contact Chicago police.
15: A nonprofit organization in Detroit's East Side is beautifying a neighborhood and teaching young men life skills by creating a community garden. The Kappa Detroit Foundation, led by Emmanuel Adawu and Joshua Martin, who are black, are transforming a corner lot into a garden to improve the community's aesthetics and address food insecurity. The project involves clearing debris, tilling soil, and building infrastructure with plans for a gazebo, benches, and free fruits and vegetables for the community. The foundation, supported by a Ford philanthropy group, aims to inspire service and leadership skills in students through hands-on projects like this one. There are 60 kids in the program. We've learned that a man is now facing charges after a one-year-old girl was shot inside a home on Chicago's southwest side. Devaris Washington, who is black, was arrested on four felony counts, including reckless discharge of a firearm. Cops say the shooting happened early Saturday morning. The victim was sent to the hospital in critical condition.
19: When people in their 60s, 70s, or 80s experience unusual feelings, lost time, suspended awareness, confusion, seizures, they may think they're a regular part of aging, but they could be signs of epilepsy, a condition that affects 300,000 older Americans. Epilepsy is a functional disorder of the brain, a kind of occasional glitch in the electrical system that controls everything we feel and do. These brief malfunctions, called seizures, may temporarily block awareness. They can also cause uncontrollable shaking, convulsions, confusion, or affect the senses. With older people, these symptoms are often wrongfully thought to be senior moments. It takes looking at whether these kinds of incidents are happening on a regular basis and noting if they are reasonably distinct. Also, watch for alterations in a loved one's behavior and talk with a doctor about what you've observed. For more information, visit the Epilepsy Foundation website at epilepsy.com. And that's your Healthy Minute. I'm Mike Eiland on the Black Information Network.
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21: 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But let's see. All my God kids love Taylor Swift so much. Like, you have to hear the way that they sing this song. They're like, you have to listen, Gma, to the song. And look, and can I buy it? And can I get it? So it's definitely some Taylor Swift happening around me going on. And she's super cool. I also really appreciate the way that she writes music and plays music and everything. So she's dope. I like A$AP Rocky. I like A$AP Ferg, too. So, yeah, there's a lot of things I'm into.
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23: BIN News this hour, I'm Terry McCready. Coming up, the president is pushing back against a report that says the U.S. is thinking about sanctions relief for Iran. New eligibility rules for SNAP taking effect this week. The window is closing for student loan borrowers to qualify for a rate reduction. But first, here's BIN News Now.
24: I'm Bree Wood with BIN News Now. Some teachers in states, including Texas, are protesting laws requiring the Ten Commandments to be displayed in classrooms.
25: Teachers are entrusted with these public classrooms. They're not granted personal political kingdoms.
24: That's Jonathan Covey of Texas Values, who says classrooms should be free from personal politics while legal challenges to the law continue and could ultimately reach the U.S. Supreme Court. Chicago police are investigating a string of overnight break-ins targeting businesses on the city's south side. Detectives say thieves hit four businesses in Hyde Park and one in Bronzeville and then fled in a black Honda CRV. No arrests have been made. And R&B singer Jacquees is out of jail after his arrest in Broward County, Florida. The artist was booked on charges including DUI and battery on a law enforcement officer before posting bond. He's expected to address the allegations in court at a later date. Get BIN News Now on demand 24/7 on the iHeartRadio app. Now back to Terry McCready.
23: President Trump is denying a report claiming the U.S. is weighing sanctions relief in return for an Iran nuclear deal.
26: Well, we trust ourselves. We are ready for diplomacy. We are ready for war at the same time. They had tested us in both cases. They tested us in their aggression twice, and they are welcome if they want to test us once again.
23: Iranian Foreign Minister Abbas Araghchi on NBC's Meet the Press. On Truth Social yesterday, Trump called an Axios report of possible economic relief for Iran if they give nuclear concessions untrue. Trump said that he's offered Iran nothing. He went on to say Axios should withdraw the fake story immediately.
27: Just the president's just not confident that the Iranians are coming in good faith, and that will truly negotiate the end of their nuclear program.
23: U.S. Ambassador to the United Nations Mike Waltz on CNN. He says Iran is asking for too much, including access to billions in frozen assets. Thursday is when new eligibility rules and unpaid benefit amounts will take effect for roughly 40 million Americans receiving SNAP assistance. The Supplemental Nutrition Assistance Program helps lower-income households afford groceries. Every month, benefits are loaded onto an EBT debit card for participants. The amount recipients receive monthly is changing, though, thanks to an annual cost of living adjustment. The maximum allotment is increasing just a bit to keep up with inflation. The amount someone receives in SNAP benefits depends largely on their household income and assets. Generally, you qualify for assistance if your gross monthly income is 130% or less than the federal poverty level. About 26% of all supplemental nutrition assistance program recipients are Black. It's down to the wire for millions of federal student loan borrowers to qualify for a temporary interest rate reduction. It could lower borrowing costs through the middle of 2028. The U.S. Department of Education is offering eligible borrowers a temporary 1 percentage point reduction in their interest rate, but only if they enroll in automatic payments by tomorrow. With the restart happening for many borrowers and millions still trying to return to good standing, even a slight reduction in interest rates could mean significant savings. Attention, snack lovers, you'll soon be paying more for some popular PepsiCo chips and drinks, including Doritos and Ruffles. The company says prices on certain products will rise by a low to mid-single-digit percentage, with increases expected by the end of the year or early 2027. PepsiCo says the hikes are meant to keep pace with inflation and offset higher commodity packaging and transportation costs. That comes just months after the company cut prices on some larger snack bags by as much as 15%. PepsiCo says prices on the affected products are still expected to remain below their levels before those earlier cuts. Stay informed, stay connected, and subscribe. Follow VIN News This Hour wherever you get your podcasts. I'm Terry McCready for the Black Information Network.
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0: Welcome to the journey around America, where we visit iconic locations connected to Black history. Today, we head to Harlem, New York, where the legendary Apollo Theater stands as a symbol of African-American culture. The Apollo Theater opened its doors in 1914 as a burlesque theater, but soon became the premier showplace for live musical entertainment. The theater became famous for Amateur Night, a weekly talent show that launched the careers of stars like Lauryn Hill and the Jackson 5.
1: Osiris, let me get the mices. If you talk to females,
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0: The slogan, "Be Good or Be Gone," became the theater's motto. Over the years, the Apollo Theater hosted many memorable events in Black music history. The Apollo Theater, a place where dreams are born, legends are made, and history is written. For the Black Information Network, I'm Kevin Brown.
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4: I'm Amber Payton on your home for 24/7 News, the Black Information Network. Here's what's happening in your region right now. HBCU Bowie State University is preparing for another round of budget cuts as it works to close an $18 million deficit. University leaders say 20 faculty positions will be eliminated by the end of the current school year following the loss of 79 staff jobs earlier this year. The cuts come as the university faces declining enrollment, rising costs, and reductions in state and federal funding.
5: I really like my teachers, my professors. They keep me motivated, keep learning. So hopefully they keep their jobs, and hopefully the people that lost theirs continue and try to get another job at like another HBCU, because HBCUs are the best.
4: Students tell NBC4 in Washington they're concerned about the impact on professors and the school's future.
6: Because some people like to read about their school before they actually attend the school. So like people will probably think about what's going on, and they might think, or they're scared, if they apply here, where is their financial aid going to go to?
4: Administrators say the goal is not to shrink the university, but to create a stronger and more financially sustainable Bowie State. The Charlotte-Mecklenburg Schools Board of Education is preparing to launch its search for a new superintendent following the firing of Dr. Crystal Hill, who is Black, and weeks of leadership turmoil within the district. Board members are expected to approve a charter for a superintendent search committee during a special meeting this week. The move comes after Hill was terminated in a 5-4 vote and subsequently lost eligibility for a statewide Superintendent of the Year Award.
8: Sometimes you make decisions that are hard decisions.
4: Meanwhile, board member Shamaya Haynes, who is also Black, is defending her vote to remove Hill, telling WCNC Charlotte the situation had become too toxic and divisive to continue.
8: And I didn't get the sense that if we kept going, that it was going to stop.
4: Dr. Melissa Balknight is currently serving as acting superintendent as the district looks for its next permanent leader. Baltimore, Maryland's Safe Streets Belvedere Zone is marking more than 1 year without a homicide. Black Mayor Brandon Scott, Congressman Kwasi Mfume, and community violence prevention leaders gathered Monday to recognize the milestone. Scott says it reflects continued efforts to reduce violence and make Northwest Baltimore safer. A new study is putting Hampton University in Virginia at the top among HBCUs for return on investment. According to the U.S. Career Institute's American College ROI Index, Hampton offers the best median return on investment of any historically Black college or university in the country. According to the Journal of Blacks in Higher Education, researchers found Hampton graduates earn a median salary of just over $59,000 10 years after graduation, and it would take about 10 and a half years for the average graduate to recoup the cost of earning a degree. The study says Hampton comes closest among HBCUs to reaching a net zero 10-year return on investment. Virginia Governor Abigail Spanberger is set to keynote the sold-out Alexandria NAACP Freedom Fund Dinner later this week. The event's theme is Breaking Barriers for the Next Generation and will bring together community leaders, elected officials, and residents. Spanberger will also receive the branch's Breaking Barriers Award. Other honorees include Black Attorney General Jay Jones, Alexandria Mayor Aaliyah Gaskins, and the Black and Missing Foundation. Organizers say the annual dinner celebrates leadership, community service, and efforts to advance equity across Virginia. I'm Amber Payton on your home for Black News First, the Black Information Network.
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10: Most people know about Restaurant Week, but not everyone knows there's a Black Restaurant Week born in Houston, Texas in 2016 and is now spreading to cities across the country. It's more than just menus. It's a movement.
12: And so we really want to create something that was more all-inclusive to the creative things we were seeing happening in the food scene.
10: That's one of the three founders, Fallon Farrell.
12: As we've grown through the years, we've literally watched businesses start off as like a pop-up food tent and now having like two or three locations.
10: From soul food kitchens to hidden gem caterers, Black Restaurant Week shines a light where it's long been missing. It's helped generate tens of millions of dollars for Black-owned businesses, keeping legacies alive and creating new ones. And it's part of Black history still being written every time a diner takes that first bite. I'm Esther Dillard for the Black Information Network.
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0: 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I'm Charlamagne Tha God, host of the world's most dangerous morning show, The Breakfast Club, and my history lives here.
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5: A group of parents in Oakland has launched a fundraiser to buy and install portable air conditioning units in classrooms that lack cooling systems.
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6: The opinions, beliefs, and viewpoints expressed in this commentary are those of the author and do not necessarily represent those of BIN and its founding partners and employees. Now it's time to bring the funk with Roland S. Martin.
7: If NIL existed when Ralph Sampson played at the University of Virginia, there's no doubt he would be the highest paid basketball player in the country. That's why he is absolutely against this so-called Protect College Sports Act that the United States Senate is poised to pass, because it caps the money of the athletes, but it says nothing about the coaches.
8: Do you cap anybody else's ability to make money in any other industry? So you gonna cap me? I mean, I wish they would have capped me. How much would I have made in NIL?
7: Precisely.
8: I mean, rejected over 10 million. So, and I stayed in school for 4 years. So every year would increase.
7: And
8: you don't cap me for, because I'm making the school millions of dollars? Me and Patrick Ewing played against each other in college. You realize how much money Georgetown got and Virginia got for that one game.
7: Right.
8: Millions and millions of dollars. I've made enough, supposedly, chicken awards, play of the game awards, to pay for all of my teammates' scholarships in 4 years. But you're going to cap me if I stay in school, which they don't do as much anymore, and going to cap me for making money and the school makes money. It's not right.
7: Unfortunately, you've got more than 70 United States senators, including Democrats and Republicans, who are backing this bill. You have folk like Senator Chris Murphy, Senator Cory Booker, who are against it. Folks, this bill should not be passed. What this bill is about is protecting the colleges, is protecting the NCAA, is protecting the networks, and that's why all of these networks are putting money behind getting this bill passed, because for them, it's about them getting paid and not the players. I'm Roland Martin of the Black Information Network.
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9: What's trending this hour? President Trump is criticizing British authorities after five people arrested on terrorism suspicions were released on bail in the United Kingdom. The suspects were detained near a Royal Air Force base used by the U.S. military for operations involving Iran. Speaking at the White House, Trump said he was surprised by the decision and would not have released them. When asked whether the suspects were linked to Iran, Trump said he knew the answer but declined to discuss it as the investigation remains ongoing. I'm Bree Wood with What's Trending.
3: Sports on the Black Information Network.
10: Sunday did not disappoint in week three of the NFL season. The Broncos fought back to beat the Rams. The Commanders upset the Seahawks, and the Ravens booted a last-second field goal to stun the Cowboys from Rio de Janeiro. USC is suspending linebacker Desmond Stevens II one game due to his conduct in Saturday's game against Oregon. The suspension comes after a late hit on Oregon's quarterback, Dante Moore. In the second quarter, Moore scrambled up the field and attempted to slide when Stevens hit him hard on the way down. Moore's head slammed into the ground and he remained on the ground. While Moore was still lying on the ground, Stevens ran around the field celebrating the hit even after he was called for targeting and ejected. And Texas is still number one in the college football coaches poll after week four of the season. The Longhorns are followed by Georgia, Notre Dame, Miami, and Indiana. Meanwhile, Florida jumped up 14 spots to number eight after defeating Ole Miss. Other schools like Ohio State, Alabama, and Iowa also moved up in the rankings after wins over the weekend.

0: Black Girl Sunscreen, Vacation, and Sun Balm. So head to CVS and stock up on all your summer skincare faves.
1: This is Esther Dillard with another spotlight on Black excellence. Tyler Perry is one of the most successful figures in the entertainment industry. Born in New Orleans, Louisiana in 1969, Emmett Perry Jr. endured a difficult childhood marked by poverty and abuse. After changing his name and moving to Atlanta in 1992, Tyler Perry began writing and producing stage plays that became highly successful.
2: All you gotta do is take an R&B song, put Jesus in it, and it's a gospel song.
1: What? It was also during that time that he created his signature character, the iconic Mabel Medea Simmons.
3: Yea, though she walked in the valley with the shadow of Little Red Riding Hood and the Three Bears.
1: With an estimated net worth of over $1 billion, Tyler Perry is also a generous philanthropist, having donated millions to such causes as education, civil rights, and disaster relief, and another shining example of Black excellence. I'm Esther Dillard on the Black Information Network.
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5: Well, SZA has added another major honor to her award-winning career. The Grammy-winning singer was inducted into the New Jersey Hall of Fame as a member of the class of 2026 in the Performing Arts and Entertainment category during a ceremony at the Dream Live Performing Arts Center in East Rutherford, New Jersey. Raised in Maplewood, New Jersey, SZA thanked her home state during her acceptance speech, calling the induction one of the biggest honors of her life. The Hall of Fame cited her 7 Grammy Awards and the success of her albums Control and SOS. And Common is raising a glass to his Chicago roots with the launch of a new wine brand. The Grammy, Emmy, and Oscar-winning artist has introduced Jeffrey Park, a wine label named after a neighborhood park on Chicago's South Side, where he spent much of his childhood. 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Common says he wanted the wine to capture the feelings of community and togetherness that shaped his youth. 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
3: Work. Here's what's happening in your region right now. In international news, British authorities are being credited with preventing a potential terror attack at RAF Fairford, a military airbase in western England used by the U.S. military. Police say officers received reports early Sunday that three suspicious vehicles were heading toward the base and quickly responded. President Trump called the arrest fantastic news, telling reporters the suspects were allegedly planning to cause big damage and had been under investigation by both British and U.S. authorities.
4: And working with the British worked out great.
5: Were they migrants?
4: It may have been Scotland Yard. I don't know. We worked with a lot of them. We had them under view for a long time and we got them.
3: Several suspects were arrested and the investigation is now being led by counterterrorism policing. Prime Minister Andy Burnham said investigators are working to establish the full facts surrounding the case. Renters in Ann Arbor, Michigan are gaining new protections under a recently enacted Tenants' Bill of Rights. City officials say the ordinance formally recognizes tenants' rights to organize and advocate collectively without fear of retaliation from landlords, making Ann Arbor the first city in Michigan to adopt such protections. The move comes as Governor Gretchen Whitmer recently signed legislation aimed at limiting certain rental fees that can add significant costs for tenants. Supporters say the new ordinance strengthens renters' voices and provides additional safeguards for residents navigating the housing market. And cleanup efforts are underway across the tri-state area after a powerful weekend. Nor'easter brought heavy rain.

0: Strong winds, coastal flooding, and widespread power outages. Thousands of customers in New York, New Jersey, and Connecticut were left without electricity as the storm knocked down trees and power lines. Floodwaters stranded vehicles on Staten Island, while coastal flooding and beach erosion damaged shore communities from Long Island to the Jersey Shore. The FAA also issued ground stops at JFK, LaGuardia, and Newark Liberty International Airport during the height of the storm. Forecasters say conditions are improving, but minor coastal flooding and additional rainfall remain possible throughout today. In other news, Governor Kathy Hochul is encouraging New Yorkers to support the state's apple and cider industry through a new New York State Cider Campaign. The initiative promotes visits to local cider makers, orchards, restaurants, and rural communities during the fall season. State officials note that New York is the nation's second largest apple producer and the leading producer of hard cider in the United States. The campaign includes tourism and marketing efforts designed to boost business for growers and producers while highlighting agritourism destinations across the state. Officials hope the program will attract both residents and visitors during the busy fall harvest season. And DoorDash has agreed to pay $131 million to settle allegations that it underpaid delivery workers in New York City. Deputy Mayor Julie Sue says a city review found that more than 260,000 workers were underpaid between April 2022 and June 2026.
1: DoorDash built a system that was quietly leaving out categories of trips and on-call time, so the real amount of work by deliveristas wasn't counted.
0: The city says affected workers will begin receiving notifications next month about compensation. In a statement, DoorDash acknowledged payment errors, saying some Dashers were underpaid or paid late, but maintained the mistakes were unintentional. I'm Bree Wood on your home for Black News First, the Black Information Network.
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5: 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According to IRS.gov, you will now be able to track the progress of your tax returns, make payments, access previous tax records, retrieve your personal identification number, and more. For Black Americans, this could be particularly helpful because many households rely on those annual tax refunds as a big financial boost. And having almost immediate access to documents from previous tax returns could help with buying a home. As a reminder, only download the official app and avoid unsolicited messages claiming to be from the IRS. Money news at 24 and 54 minutes past each hour. 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
6: Mike Moore on your home for 24/7 News, the Black Information Network. A majority of Chicago City Council members are warning Mayor Brandon Johnson against taking another shot at proposing a corporate employee head tax. 29 aldermen submitted a letter to the mayor's fifth floor office at City Hall, urging him to give up on that idea. The letter also calls for no property tax increases. The city's black mayor has not confirmed that he would plan a head tax in the budget for next year to close a projected $882 million gap. Last year, the mayor pitched a $21 per employee tax on companies with over 100 workers. After further negotiations, the amount moved to a $33 per employee monthly tax. An update now on a mass shooting in Detroit that we brought you earlier. Community violence intervention leaders say a dispute may have started over a cell phone. It erupted in the shooting death of three people. When officers arrived on scene, they found three men with fatal gunshot wounds. Four other victims, two men and two women, were taken to hospitals privately with non-life-threatening injuries. The city's black police chief says the scene of the shooting has been under investigation.
7: Since the beginning of this year, we have had seven calls for service to this address. I will let you know that I also had an investigation into this address as well.
6: That's Detroit Police Chief Todd Bettison. Cops say they have leads but don't believe there is an ongoing threat to the public. We'll keep you updated on this story. A black St. Louis man, Clyde Sanders, has been sentenced to 25 years for a deadly 2023 shooting that resulted in the death of 19-year-old Kobe Dotson. Sanders pleaded guilty to second-degree murder and armed criminal action after a plea deal with prosecutors. The incident happened when Sanders approached Dotson and three other teens, demanding the return of something he had lost. Dotson was killed when Sanders fired shots as the teens tried to leave in a truck, resulting in a crash. The Universal Circus is back in Detroit, featuring a diverse lineup of circus artistry, dance, comedy, and hip-hop. Created in Atlanta in 1994, the show has become a family entertainment tradition enjoyed by generations of fans. This year's theme explores unity and connection through music, dance, and storytelling. Now our Washington Roundup. President Trump is pushing his record as he tries to pump up Republicans before the upcoming midterms. Speaking to reporters in the White House, Trump touted low crime numbers, positive economic indicators, and promised the price of gas will drop soon once the war in Iran ends.
8: And we have a strong border. We have the best economy, the biggest investment in the history of our country. Think of that.
6: Trump warned against electing Democrats who he referred to as lunatics. The United States and China are agreeing to cut tariffs on $60 billion worth of products. That's $30 billion for each country after President Trump and Chinese leader Xi Jinping met last week in Washington, D.C. The new 30 by 30 framework includes Chinese products like fireworks, kitchenware, flashlights, baseballs, and softballs, and fish hooks. That's specified in a list of imports that the White House released. And that's your Washington Roundup. I'm Mike Moore on your home for 24/7 News, the Black Information Network.
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9: I'm Kevin Brown with another look at modern-day black history you should know. On January 6, 2021, as chaos engulfed the U.S. Capitol,
10: multiple capital injuries,
9: a group of black officers stood as pillars of resilience and bravery. Among them was Capitol Police Officer Eugene Goodman, who diverted rioters away from the Senate chamber, potentially saving countless lives. Lieutenant Michael Byrd also faced a dire situation, protecting lawmakers from an advancing mob. His decisive actions safeguarded those entrusted to his care. And Officer Harry Dunn fought back against physical threats and racial slurs, standing firm in the defense of the Capitol and democracy. These black officers and many others remind us that the strength of our democracy lies in those who protect it. So let's never forget to honor their heroism and strive for a nation worthy of their sacrifice. For the Black Information Network, I'm Kevin Brown.
0: I'm Bree Wood with BIN News Now. 11 current and former elected officials from Ford Heights, Illinois, are scheduled to be arraigned Wednesday on corruption charges. This resident reacted after the defendants were accused of stealing more than $100,000 from taxpayers.
11: I'm appalled. It's really disheartening.
0: The case involves allegations of misconduct by public officials. A woman who says she was sex trafficked as a teenager at a Super 8 hotel near Hartsfield-Jackson Atlanta International Airport has been awarded $164 million by a federal jury. The verdict holds the hotel's former owner liable for damages connected to trafficking that allegedly occurred in 2020 and 2021. And Alabama has reached a multi-million dollar settlement with TikTok. Attorney General Steve Marshall said the state will receive at least $116 million. The lawsuit accused TikTok and parent company ByteDance of exploiting children and misrepresenting the platform's safety. Get BIN News now on demand 24/7 on the iHeartRadio app.
3: I'm Mike Stevens on your home for Black News First, the Black Information Network. Here's your top headlines this hour. We're now hearing for the first time new comments from Crystal Mason, a Black Texas woman who says she accidentally, illegally voted back in 2016. In an era where President Trump has made many unproven accusations of widespread voter fraud, she ended up being arrested for and then acquitted of charges of voting illegally. And then on Thursday, the Texas Court of Criminal Appeals ruled that Crystal Mason's acquittal in the years-long case will stand. The state's highest criminal court dismissed the state's effort to revive her conviction. She told reporters she did not realize it was illegal for her, a convicted felon, while on supervised release to cast ballots in Texas.
10: Everything that I went through over this provisional ballot, they never counted. This is so unreal, but I trust God through the process, and victory is the outcome, and I'm finally acquitted. So I'm just, again, just trying to process everything. I kept saying, God, why me? Why me? He said, why not you? And I had to stand and just ask God, what do I do? How do I get through this?
3: Well, now that the case is over, supporters are excited at the legal victory of a Black woman who they say simply made a mistake. Black Texas parents and those in other parts of the country deciding when to hand over a smartphone to their kids now have new research to consider. According to a new UT Health Houston study, about 24% of children who owned a smartphone at age 12 reported eating disorder symptoms by age 14. That compares with about 15.5% of teens who did not own one at 12. These symptoms included binge eating and tying self-worth to weight. The only clear gender difference showed up among girls who reported more worry about weight gain. And that is just some of the concerns about juvenile smartphone use, including how it can lead to bullying. Well, this is National Child Passenger Safety Week, important because kids who are riding in cars are especially vulnerable to injury. The Texas Department of Transportation is launching the Love My Car Seat campaign this week. Like spokeswoman Tila Grant shared with NBC5 Television, some tips to make sure every kid in the country is safe.
11: Some of the common mistakes are choosing the wrong car seat for the child's age and size, putting the harness straps through the wrong slots, incorrectly positioning that chest clip, securing the harness too loosely, maybe using the wrong seatbelt path, and also installing the car seat a little bit too loosely. Just making sure that it is securely installed. Take your time. When you get those car seats, there are usually some instructions or some guidelines. Kind of look over those and make sure you know what you're doing.
3: Nationwide figures show nearly half of all car seats are installed incorrectly, so this is a way to fix that concern. I'm Mike Stevens on your home for Black News First, the Black Information Network.
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13: I'm Bill Black with another Bet You Didn't Know music fact. So I just got through reading Mariah Carey's book, The Meaning of Mariah Carey. And in it, she talks about her and Derek Jeter had a brief fling from 97 to 1998 towards the end of her marriage to Tommy Mottola. She also revealed that Derek was the inspiration for this song.

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3: I'm Kevin Brown on your home for 24/7 news, the Black Information Network, and here's what's happening right now. Police say they've located the body of a Pierce County woman who's been missing for nearly half a year. The Pierce County Sheriff's Office says someone discovered the body, a 36-year-old Dawn Dill Pickett, in a wooded area in Frederickson. Dill Pickett was reported missing in early April. Her former boyfriend, Kendrick Deshaun Bruce, was arrested and charged with first-degree murder for her death 1 month after her disappearance. A majority of Chicago City Council members are warning Mayor Brandon Johnson against taking another shot at proposing a corporate employee head tax. 29 aldermen submitted a letter today to the mayor's fifth floor office at City Hall, urging him to give up on that idea. The letter also calls for no property tax increases. Johnson has not confirmed that he would plan a head tax in the budget for next year to close a projected $882 million gap. Last year, the mayor pitched a $21 per employee tax on companies with over 100 workers. After further negotiations, the amount moved to a $33 per employee monthly tax on companies with over 500 Chicago workers. Eventually, aldermen voted it down in the Finance Committee. The search for Amy Hilliard, the missing Oakland, California woman who disappeared 6 months ago, continues with a new lead discovered by a private investigator. Hilliard, co-owner of Farley's Coffee Shops, went missing March 25th, and the investigator found that she'd researched hiking routes in a nearby park the day before her disappearance. Search teams are now focusing on these new routes in a search effort. While there's still hope of finding Hilliard alive, the likelihood is slim, and the investigation is ongoing. If you see smoke by Chicago's Obama Presidential Center today and tomorrow, don't call the fire department. It's all part of filming an episode of NBC's Chicago Fire. There'll be scenes near the University of Chicago campus and the Griffin Museum of Science and Industry. Chicago Fire returns for its 15th season on October 7th on NBC. The Obama Foundation is a nonprofit collaborator of the Black Information Network. Police are investigating a deadly drive-by shooting that occurred in Kent, Washington, resulting in the death of two individuals. The Kent Police Department announced the shooting on social media and closed South 272nd Street at the I-5 overpass. Details about the incident are limited, but an investigation is ongoing at the location. Fox 13 Seattle has dispatched a crew to gather more information, and updates will be provided as the story develops. Black Space Cooperative is hosting the Black Map Tour and Party on October 2nd as part of the Museum of the African Diaspora's Nexus, San Francisco Bay Area Black Art Week. The event offers a guided field trip through Oakland's Black cultural ecosystem, showcasing creative and cultural spaces. Participants will explore studios, cultural hubs, and more, highlighting the work of Black Space members. The event aims to strengthen and preserve Black arts and culture in Oakland through cooperation and community support. The day concludes with a celebration featuring music, food, art, and cultural activations. For more news impacting the Black community, listen to the Black Information Network on the iHeartRadio app or log on to BINnews.com. 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
5: Imagine you're walking down the street in New York City. 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
5: You step into a phone booth and dial.
7: This is apology. Apology is not associated with the police or any other organization, but rather is a way for you to tell people what you have done wrong and how you feel about it. 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
5: What would you apologize for?
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12: For hitting my brother, not voting, I'm really not sorry.
13: Terrorizing the West Side.
14: This one shouldn't be for apologies. It should be for deranged, psychotic people. 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I don't believe this.
5: And the man at the other end.
15: I just used the name Mr. Apology because that's the simplest thing.
5: From Wondery, the makers of The Shrink Next Door and Jacked, comes The Apology Line.
13: Basically, what I'm running amounts to an anonymous public confessional.
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18: 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Your dungeon or mine.
5: I'm Marissa Bridge. 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
20: The opinions, beliefs, and viewpoints expressed in this commentary are those of the author and do not necessarily represent those of BIN and its founding partners and employees.
21: I'm James T. Harris, and I have something to say. Repeating a slogan isn't the same thing as knowing history. Alexandria Ocasio-Cortez just proved it. She says the filibuster was founded on Jim Crow. No, Congresswoman, that's not history. That's a talking point. So pull up a chair. Class is about to begin. Here's what drives me crazy about today's Democrat socialists. Every time they lose an argument, they reach for the same three words, Jim Crow, racism, white supremacy, then they pin those labels on whatever institution happens to be standing in their way, the Supreme Court, the Electoral College, the Senate, now the filibuster. Every institution they can't control suddenly becomes illegitimate. Let's start with the facts. Jim Crow wasn't a Senate rule. Jim Crow was a system of state and local laws that denied Black Americans their civil rights. Those laws were passed and enforced primarily by Democrats in the South after Reconstruction. That's the ugly truth of the Democrat Party's history. Now, here's the part they conveniently leave out. Yes, Southern segregationists used the filibuster to block civil rights legislation. That's true. But using a tool for an evil purpose doesn't mean the tool was invented for that purpose. A hammer can build a church. A hammer can go upside your head. The hammer isn't the problem, it's the fool swinging it. And this isn't really about the filibuster, it's about power. When Democrats think the filibuster stands in the way of their agenda, they call it racist. When it serves their interests, suddenly it's an essential part of democracy. History doesn't change just because your politics do. That's not principle, that's political convenience. Before Alexandria Ocasio-Cortez gives America another history lesson, she might want to spend a little more time learning the history she's trying to rewrite. Because repeating a political narrative isn't the same thing as telling the truth. I'm James T. Harris for the Black Information Network.
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22: Trending this hour. The State Department is considering sharing passport records to help verify voter citizenship. A department spokesperson says the goal is to deter fraud while protecting personal data. The move follows a recent Supreme Court decision allowing the Department of Homeland Security to provide citizenship information to local governments for voter eligibility checks. Supporters say the effort will strengthen election integrity while critics are raising concerns about privacy and access to voter data. I'm Bree Wood with What's Trending.
2: 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Here's Morgan Wood.
23: Class is officially back in session at Hillman College with A Different World back on your screens. Nearly 40 years after the original sitcom introduced millions of viewers to life at a historically Black college. The new Netflix series returns to fictional Hillman College following a new generation of students, including Dwayne Wayne and Whitley Gilbert's daughter, while also bringing back several familiar faces from the original cast. And the HBCU connection goes beyond the storyline. The series was filmed on the campuses of Morehouse, Spelman, and Clark Atlanta University, with HBCU students working on the production both in front and behind of the camera. The original A Different World helped put HBCU culture in front of a national audience. Now, nearly four decades later, the series is introducing Hillman and the HBCU experience to a whole new generation. With the latest in HBCU news, I'm Morgan Wood on the Black Information Network, your home for Black news first.
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3: Legal troubles continue to mount for Sean Diddy Combs. Attorneys with Cher Tremonte, LLP, are asking a federal judge to allow them to withdraw from a lawsuit filed by producer Rodney Lil Rod Jones, citing unpaid legal fees and a breakdown in communication with their client. The law firm is also seeking a retaining lien, which would allow it to keep Combs' case files until outstanding bills are paid. Court filings allege Combs has not made a payment in more than 6 months and has been unavailable for substantive discussions about the case for several months. And in more entertainment news, fans are concerned after Ray J shared another troubling update about his health. During a recent live stream, the singer and reality television star said he continues to struggle with heart and liver problems and admitted he still has not sought additional medical treatment. The comments come months after he publicly revealed ongoing heart issues that reportedly required multiple medications. His sister Brandy responded with a message of support on social media, telling her brother, "You're fine, bro," and promising to continue helping take care of him. With the latest in entertainment at 17 and 47 minutes past each hour, I'm Bree Wood on the Black Information Network, your home for Black News First.
4: 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We sit with elders who remember when Motown meant more than music, it meant movement. We walk with artists painting Black features on city walls. We vibe with DJs spinning house, hip-hop, and freedom into every mix. 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Even through loss, protests, and isolation, we persist. We don't just make culture, we protect it and pass it forward. From Lake Erie to Lake Street, Black Midwesterners hold it down with heart and hustle. Our cold doesn't stop the fire, and our pride speaks softly, but it stands firm. With Black News First, I'm Katie Gray on the Black Information Network.
5: I'm Morgan Wood on your home for 24/7 News, the Black Information Network. A mistrial has been declared in the federal bribery case against D.C. Councilmember Trayon White. The Ward 8 Democrat was accused of accepting $35,000 in exchange for pressuring D.C. employees over violence interruption government contracts. After the mistrial, White spoke to reporters outside the courthouse.
6: This has been one of the hardest 2 years of my life fighting the system. But through it all, I'm grateful. I'm humble, and I feel like I'm redeemed again. I'll read the final note from the jury. After thoughtful, continued deliberations, the jury remains unable to reach a consensus, and further discussion has only cemented jurors' perspectives.
5: White maintains his innocence, saying the case has taken a toll on him, his family, and his friends. He also drew a comparison to the late D.C. Mayor Marion Barry, who famously survived a federal drug conviction and returned to political office.
6: I haven't seen this since Marion Barry. Marion Barry used to always say that the power is in the people.
7: That's right, yes.
6: See, what I also know is that when I was arrested in August of 2024, I was facing the election that November. I didn't know if I should continue on. But thanks to the encouragement from my team, my family, my loved ones, even some of the haters, I decided to continue on. And in that election, November the 5th, 2024, 20,371 people voted for Trayon White to get back in office.
7: Yeah.
5: The U.S. Attorney's Office says it will retry the case, meaning White's legal battle is far from over. But for now, the Ward 8 council member says he's ready to get back to work. In other news, Maryland's Attorney General is reacting to a federal judge's decision to keep the state's so-called Glock ban in place while a constitutional challenge moves forward. Attorney General Anthony Brown calls the ruling an important first step. The law, set to take effect January 1st, bans the manufacture, sale, purchase, receipt, or transfer of certain Glock and Glock-style handguns that can be converted into machine guns. For black gun owners and other Marylanders who already legally own a covered handgun, the law does not require them to give it up, but it does limit future purchases and most transfers, with some exceptions for immediate family members. Gun rights groups argue the law violates the Second Amendment. The case will now continue in federal court. Meanwhile, gas prices remain high across the DMV. AAA reports the average price for a gallon of regular is about $4.49 across the region, with prices varying in Maryland, Virginia, and D.C. Nationally, the average is slightly lower at about $4.47 a gallon. 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It's the birthplace of American railroading's 200th anniversary next year. 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I'm Morgan Wood on the Black Information Network, your home for Black news first.
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2: Whatever happens next.
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10: There seems to be a bit of confusion over Walmart's so-called personalized pricing, and the company wants to clear that up. Walmart says it has no plans to use customer data, AI, or digital labels to charge some customers different prices. According to Fox Business, the company's CEO says the retailer remains committed to its everyday low prices, emphasizing that Walmart prices the product, not the person. The announcement comes after some shoppers raised concerns about Sparky, Walmart's AI shopping assistant, eventually being able to analyze personal info like a person's income, shopping history, or even how urgently someone needs an item, and then adjusting prices accordingly. Some customers were even concerned about the AI assistant hiding the cheaper options. But Walmart says that will not happen. Instead, Walmart says the digital labels are supposed to improve pricing accuracy and reduce how much time it takes for employees to replace the paper tags. Money news at 24 and 54 minutes past each hour. I'm Nicole Deal on your home for Black News First, the Black Information Network.
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11: Or on your home for 24/7 news, the Black Information Network. A deadly scene in Detroit to tell you about. Here's the city's Black Police Chief, Todd Bettison.
12: Officers arrived on scene within 4 minutes. Our responding officers found a scene where it was three individuals suffering from fatal wounds.
11: In addition to those fatalities, four others were wounded in a shooting on the city's west side. Cops say all three of the deceased are men. Also, all of the deceased appear to be over the age of 30. Those injured, including two women, are in their 20s. They were taken to the hospital with non-life-threatening injuries. Police described where the shooting occurred as a known after-hours location. Police are now investigating several recent overnight break-ins on Chicago's south side.
13: Detectives say late last week, thieves targeted four Hyde Park businesses and one business in Bronzeville. The owner of the Sip and Savor coffee shop, Trez Pugh III, says he is moving forward.
14: Because a few idiots go around doing this kind of destructive thing, we're not going to allow it to impair our vision and our mission, and that is creating jobs, changing community.
13: No one is in custody. Anyone with information about these crimes is urged to contact Chicago police.
11: A nonprofit organization in Detroit's East Side is beautifying a neighborhood and teaching young men life skills by creating a community garden. The Cap of Detroit Foundation, led by Emmanuel Adawu and Joshua Martin, who are Black, are transforming a corner lot into a garden to improve the community's aesthetics and address food insecurity. The project involves clearing debris, tilling soil, and building infrastructure with plans for a gazebo, benches, and free fruits and vegetables for the community. The foundation, supported by a Ford philanthropy group, aims to inspire service and leadership skills in students through hands-on projects like this one. There are 60 kids in the program. We've learned that a man is now facing charges after a one-year-old girl was shot inside a home on Chicago's southwest side. Davaris Washington, who is Black, was arrested on four felony counts, including reckless discharge of a firearm. Cops say the shooting happened early Saturday morning. The victim was sent to the hospital in critical condition.
15: When people in their 60s, 70s, or 80s experience unusual feelings, lost time, suspended awareness, confusion, seizures, they may think they're a regular part of aging, but they could be signs of epilepsy, a condition that affects 300,000 older Americans. Epilepsy is a functional disorder of the brain, a kind of occasional glitch in the electrical system that controls everything we feel and do. These brief malfunctions, called seizures, may temporarily block awareness. They can also cause uncontrollable shaking, convulsions, confusion, or affect the senses. With older people, these symptoms are often wrongfully thought to be senior moments. It takes looking at whether these kinds of incidents are happening on a regular basis and noting if they are reasonably distinct. Also, watch for alterations in a loved one's behavior and talk with a doctor about what you've observed. For more information, visit the Epilepsy Foundation website at epilepsy.com. And that's your Healthy Minute. I'm Mike Island on the Black Information Network.
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16: When I'm writing the songs and arranging them, I don't really think too much about the live show because I figure the recording is, we're trying to capture that moment and make it an amazing moment and then string together a bunch of amazing moments to make 50 great minutes of music. 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You're trying to accomplish different things in the live show than you are on the record. And don't be kind of beholden to one side when you're doing the other side.
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17: BIN News this hour, I'm Terry McCready. Coming up, the president anticipating more talks with Iran within the coming days. A new website unveiled today by the White House. A closer look at L.A.'s mayoral contest and the role of democratic socialism in the race. But first, here's BIN News now.
18: President Trump says he's unhappy that five men arrested on terrorism suspicions near a Royal Air Force base in England were released on bail.
19: Over there, I'm surprised that they released them. I wouldn't have done that. Look, they've been very good. They worked with us very closely. We know everything about him. We would not have released them.
18: Speaking at the White House, Trump said he was surprised by the decision and noted the investigation by UK authorities is ongoing. A mistrial has been declared in the federal bribery case against Trayon White after jurors were unable to reach a unanimous verdict. Prosecutors say they plan to retry the D.C. council member who has denied allegations that he accepted bribes in exchange for helping secure city contracts. And the Rolling Loud Festival is heading back to Southern California in 2027. The three-day event will take place at the NOS Event Center in San Bernardino from December 10th through the 12th. Get BIN News now on demand 24/7 on the iHeartRadio app. Here's more with Terry McCready.
17: President Trump says he's expecting more talks to take place this week with Iran. It comes after he turned away a ceasefire proposal over the weekend. Secretary of State Marco Rubio addressing the UN General Assembly last week, saying there would be big problems if Iran continues pushing for nuclear weapons.
20: For him, the Iranian issue is not a political issue. It is the fact that for generations now, for almost 50 years, every American president and frankly, every country in the world, for the most part, agrees that Iran can never have a nuclear weapon. But ultimately, no one ever does anything about it. And he's going to do something about it.
17: In a phone interview with Axios, Trump said Iran wants to make a deal, but it isn't the one that he wants. The president added it's a deal they perhaps would have agreed to a year ago, but Iran overplayed their hand. Trump said he's always thinking about resuming strikes as the war has been raging for 7 months. Trump unveiling the new website, America.gov. Today, the AI-powered tool is being touted by the White House as much-needed relief for Americans interacting with the federal government. It's described as a single centralized portal for federal information and services. Trump joined by Vice President J.D. Vance, Secretary of State Rubio, and other dignitaries for the launch at the Andrew W. Mellon Auditorium in Washington, D.C. There's major complexity in the Los Angeles mayoral race among voters in fire-ravaged Pacific Palisades. Many in the coastal Los Angeles community blame the devastation on incumbent Black Mayor Karen Bass.
0: And so the winds reached close to 100 miles an hour, and the planes were unable to fly. So if there were reservoirs, if that reservoir had been open, it would not have worked.
17: Bass, during a mayoral debate back in May, saying winds hampered firefighting efforts. A dozen people were killed in that wildfire last year, and nearly 6,000 homes were burned. The mayor's opponent, Nithya Raman, is pushing progressivism, which isn't exactly part and parcel for many in the Palisades. After all, voters there are mostly older and white, as well as wealthier and more conservative than other parts of the city. Some on the inside of Rahman's campaign accuse Bass of mismanagement, which can be weaponized to sway voters there and in other areas of the West Side and San Fernando Valley. So the question is, will disgruntled moderate and conservative voters cast ballots for Rahman, who is a member of the Democratic Socialists of America? The world of calypso music has lost one of its most luminous voices. Slinger Francisco, known on stage as the Mighty Sparrow and dubbed the Calypso King of the World, died over the weekend after a brief illness. He was born in Granada and grew up in Port of Spain. One of Francisco's most famous hits, Dead or Alive, achieved international acclaim in 1979. His family called him an institution in the entertainment industry, well admired for his skill and finesse as a singer, songwriter, and mentor, beloved by many. Francisco was 91. Stay informed, stay connected, and subscribe. Follow VIN News This Hour wherever you get your podcasts. I'm Terry McCready for the Black Information Network.
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0: by Tony, Tony, Tony. But nobody in the group is named Tony. So how did they get their name? On a recent interview with The Breakfast Club, lead singer Raphael Sadiq explains.
1: Dwayne used to put this perm in his hair called a curly kid.
2: Pretty Tony.
1: Pretty Tony. So Dwayne said if he would go to school on the first day, his name is Dwayne, but his teacher would call him Tony. And his hair was so done that they would say like three times like he was Italian, like Tony, Tony, Tony. He was playing at this wedding reception. And

0: That's it.
1: Whatever that is sounded right.
2: Rest in heaven to Dwayne Wiggins of the group Tony Tony Tony. I'm Bill Black with another Bet You Didn't Know music fact on the Black Information Network.
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5: I'm Amber Payton on your home for 24/7 News, the Black Information Network. Here's what's happening in your region right now. HBCU Bowie State University is preparing for another round of budget cuts as it works to close an $18 million deficit. University leaders say 20 faculty positions will be eliminated by the end of the current school year following the loss of 79 staff jobs earlier this year. The cuts come as the university faces declining enrollment, rising costs, and reductions in state and federal funding.
6: I really like my teachers, my professors. They keep me motivated, keep learning. So hopefully they keep their jobs, and hopefully the people that lost theirs continue and try to get another job at like another HBCU, because HBCUs are the best.
5: Students tell NBC4 in Washington they're concerned about the impact on professors and the school's future.
7: Because some people like to read about their school before they actually attend the school. So like people will probably think about what's going on, and they might think, or they're scared, if they apply here, where is their financial aid going to go to?
5: Administrators say the goal is not to shrink the university, but to create a stronger and more financially sustainable Bowie State. The Charlotte-Mecklenburg Schools Board of Education is preparing to launch its search for a new superintendent following the firing of Dr. Crystal Hill, who is Black, and weeks of leadership turmoil within the district. Board members are expected to approve a charter for a superintendent search committee during a special meeting this week. The move comes after Hill was terminated in a 5-4 vote and subsequently lost eligibility for a statewide Superintendent of the Year Award.
8: Sometimes you make decisions that are hard decisions.
5: Meanwhile, board member Shamaya Haynes, who is also Black, is defending her vote to remove Hill, telling WCNC Charlotte the situation had become too toxic and divisive to continue.
8: And I didn't get the sense that if we kept going, that it was going to stop.
5: Dr. Melissa Balknight is currently serving as acting superintendent as the district looks for its next permanent leader. Baltimore, Maryland's Safe Streets Belvedere Zone is marking more than 1 year without a homicide. Black Mayor Brandon Scott, Congressman Kwasi Mfume, and community violence prevention leaders gathered Monday to recognize the milestone. Scott says it reflects continued efforts to reduce violence and make Northwest Baltimore safer. A new study is putting Hampton University in Virginia at the top among HBCUs for return on investment. According to the U.S. Career Institute's American College ROI Index, Hampton offers the best median return on investment of any historically Black college or university in the country. According to the Journal of Blacks in Higher Education, researchers found Hampton graduates earn a median salary of just over $59,000 10 years after graduation, and it would take about 10 and a half years for the average graduate to recoup the cost of earning a degree. The study says Hampton comes closest among HBCUs to reaching a net zero 10-year return on investment. Virginia Governor Abigail Spanberger is set to keynote the sold-out Alexandria NAACP Freedom Fund Dinner later this week. The event's theme is Breaking Barriers for the Next Generation and will bring together community leaders, elected officials, and residents. Spanberger will also receive the branch's Breaking Barriers Award. Other honorees include Black Attorney General Jay Jones, Alexandria Mayor Aaliyah Gaskins, and the Black and Missing Foundation. Organizers say the annual dinner celebrates leadership, community service, and efforts to advance equity across Virginia. I'm Amber Payton on your home for Black News First, the Black Information Network.
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10: This is Layla Ali, undefeated world champion Hall of Fame boxer, wellness advocate, and CEO of Layla Ali Lifestyle. My father, Muhammad Ali, was more than a champion in the ring. He was a global voice for courage, conviction, faith, and justice. The Muhammad Ali Center celebrates his life, his principles, and his willingness to stand for something bigger than himself, reminding us of the power of purpose. To learn more

0: /history. I'm Layla Ali, and my history lives here.
1: I'm Bill Black with another Bet You Didn't Know music fact. How many times have you seen the Temptations movie and said this line?
2: They're coming to see me.
3: They're coming to see the Temptations.
2: Ain't nobody coming to see you, Otis.
1: Maybe there was one somebody. You ever heard Patti LaBelle talk about the time she was engaged

0: BIN New York.
1: New York City story in our voice.
2: It doesn't make sense for them not to.
1: To around the corner.
3: Howard University's Board of Trustees says the school is seeking a leader who can guide the HBCU through major changes in higher education.
0: This is BIN.
4: The eldest daughter of Nation of Islam leader, Minister Louis Farrakhan, has died just shy of 3 months after a mother's death on June 27th of this year.
1: Black news first.
5: The opinions, beliefs, and viewpoints expressed in this commentary are those of the author and do not necessarily represent those of BIN and its founding partners and employees. Now it's time to bring the funk with Roland S. Martin.
6: If NIL existed when Ralph Sampson played at the University of Virginia, there's no doubt he would be the highest paid basketball player in the country. That's why he is absolutely against this so-called Protect College Sports Act that the United States Senate is poised to pass, because it caps the money of the athletes, but it says nothing about the coaches.
7: Do you cap anybody else's ability to make money in any other industry? So you gonna cap me? I mean, I wish they would have capped me. How much would I have made in NIL?
6: Precisely.
7: I mean, rejected over $10 million. So, and I stayed in school for 4 years. So every year would increase.
6: And
7: you don't cap me for, because I'm making the school millions of dollars? Me and Patrick Ewing played against each other in college. You realize how much money Georgetown got and Virginia got for that one game.
6: Right.
7: Millions and millions of dollars. I've made enough, supposedly, chicken awards, play of the game awards, to pay for all of my teammates' scholarships in 4 years. But you're going to cap me if I stay in school, which they don't do as much anymore, and going to cap me for making money and the school makes money. It's not right.
6: Unfortunately, you've got more than 70 United States senators, including Democrats and Republicans, who are backing this bill. You have folk like Senator Chris Murphy, Senator Cory Booker, who are against it. Folks, this bill should not be passed. What this bill is about is protecting the colleges, is protecting the NCAA, is protecting the networks, and that's why all of these networks are putting money behind getting this bill passed, because for them, it's about them getting paid and not the players. I'm Roland Martin of the Black Information Network.
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8: Here's what's trending this hour. Former special counsel Jack Smith is set to testify before the Senate Judiciary Committee. Republicans have long argued Smith overstepped his authority during investigations involving Trump in efforts to challenge the 2020 election results. Committee Chairman Senator Chuck Grassley says Smith must answer questions about his handling of the probes, including allegations that he improperly obtained phone records from Republican lawmakers and organizations. I'm Bree Wood with what's trending.
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9: Sunday did not disappoint in week 3 of the NFL season. The Broncos fought back to beat the Rams. The Commanders upset the Seahawks, and the Ravens booted a last-second field goal to stun the Cowboys from Rio de Janeiro. USC is suspending linebacker Desmond Stevens II one game due to his conduct in Saturday's game against Oregon. The suspension comes after a late hit on Oregon's quarterback, Dante Moore. In the second quarter, Moore scrambled up the field and attempted to slide when Stevens hit him hard on the way down. Moore's head slammed into the ground and he remained on the ground. While Moore was still lying on the ground, Stevens ran around the field celebrating the hit even after he was called for targeting and ejected. And Texas is still number one in the college football coaches poll after week 4 of the season. The Longhorns are followed by Georgia, Notre Dame, Miami, and Indiana. Meanwhile, Florida jumped up 14 spots to number 8 after defeating Ole Miss. Other schools like Ohio State, Alabama, and Iowa also moved up in the rankings after wins over the weekend. With the latest in sports, I'm Misty Jordan on the Black Information Network, your home for Black News First.
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6: In unfortunate news, pioneering BET personality, longtime radio host, and jazz musician, Angela Stribling has died at the age of 58. Journalist Ed Gordon, who also worked at BET, announced Stribling's death in a social media post Sunday. Gordon wrote, "So very sad to hear Angela Stribling has passed away. We worked together and became friends during our years at the network. Details surrounding her death have not been made public." Stribling rose to prominence through her work at BET, as well as WJZ-TV in Baltimore and WJLA-TV in Washington, D.C. She was a familiar voice and face across the DMV, with a career spanning television, radio, entertainment, and music. Elsewhere in entertainment news, gospel legend Kirk Franklin and rapper Glorilla are teaming up again. Their new single this time blends Franklin's gospel sound with Glorilla's Memphis hip-hop style. It's their second collaboration following Rain Down On Me, which earned Glorilla her first BET award last year. This time will appear on Franklin's upcoming album, I Am What I Am, dropping October 30th. With the latest in entertainment, I'm Morgan Wood on the Black Information Network. This is Morgan Wood on the Black Information Network with some black sports trivia you should know. In the fast-paced world of pro football, the term sacking the quarterback is a key part of the game's vocabulary. But I bet you didn't know who created this phrase. The term sack was popularized in the 1960s by black NFL Hall of Fame linebacker Deacon Jones. Jones, known for his pass rushing style, coined the phrase to describe the act of tackling the quarterback behind the line of scrimmage to end the play. As a player, Deacon Jones revolutionized the defensive game, creating a new role of pure pass rushers in football that would eventually evolve into the modern defensive end. His relentless pursuit of the quarterback became a defining feature of the defense. Today, sacking the quarterback is one of the most celebrated achievements in football, with defensive players aiming to tackle the quarterback each time the ball is snapped. It's now a term all football fans know and use, thanks to Black NFL Hall of Fame linebacker Deacon Jones. For the Black Information Network, I'm Morgan Wood.
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8: Here's what's happening in your region right now. In international news, British authorities are being credited with preventing a potential terror attack at RAF Fairford, a military airbase in western England used by the U.S. military. Police say officers received reports early Sunday that three suspicious vehicles were heading toward the base and quickly responded. President Trump called the arrest fantastic news, telling reporters the suspects were allegedly planning to cause big damage and had been under investigation by both British and U.S. authorities.
9: And working with the British worked out great. It may have been Scotland Yard, I don't know. We worked with a lot of them. We had them under view for a long time and we got them.
8: Several suspects were arrested and the investigation is now being led by counterterrorism policing. Prime Minister Andy Burnham said investigators are working to establish the full facts surrounding the case. Renters in Ann Arbor, Michigan are gaining new protections under a recently enacted Tenants' Bill of Rights. City officials say the ordinance formally recognizes tenants' rights to organize and advocate collectively without fear of retaliation from landlords, making Ann Arbor the first city in Michigan to adopt such protections. The move comes as Governor Gretchen Whitmer recently signed legislation aimed at limiting certain rental fees that can add significant costs for tenants. Supporters say the new ordinance strengthens renters' voices and provides additional safeguards for residents navigating the housing market. And cleanup efforts are underway across the tri-state area after a powerful weekend. Nor'easter brought heavy rain, strong winds, coastal flooding, and widespread power outages. Thousands of customers in New York, New Jersey, and Connecticut were left without electricity as the storm knocked down trees and power lines. Floodwaters stranded vehicles on Staten Island, while coastal flooding and beach erosion damaged shore communities from Long Island to the Jersey Shore. The FAA also issued ground stops at JFK, LaGuardia, and Newark Liberty International Airport during the height of the storm. Forecasters say conditions are improving, but minor coastal flooding and additional rainfall remain possible throughout today. In other news, Governor Kathy Hochul is encouraging New Yorkers to support the state's apple and cider industry through a new New York State Cider campaign.

0: Initiative promotes visits to local cider makers, orchards, restaurants, and rural communities during the fall season. State officials note that New York is the nation's second largest apple producer and the leading producer of hard cider in the United States. The campaign includes tourism and marketing efforts designed to boost business for growers and producers while highlighting agritourism destinations across the state. Officials hope the program will attract both residents and visitors during the busy fall harvest season. And DoorDash has agreed to pay $131 million to settle allegations that it underpaid delivery workers in New York City. Deputy Mayor Julie Sue says a city review found that more than 260,000 workers were underpaid between April 2022 and June 2026.
1: DoorDash built a system that was quietly leaving out categories of trips and on-call time, so the real amount of work by deliveristas wasn't counted.
0: The city says affected workers will begin receiving notifications next month about compensation. In a statement, DoorDash acknowledged payment errors, saying some Dashers were underpaid or paid late, but maintained the mistakes were unintentional. I'm Bree Wood on your home for Black News First, the Black Information Network.
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3: 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According to IRS.gov, you will now be able to track the progress of your tax returns, make payments, access previous tax records, retrieve your personal identification number, and more. For Black Americans, this could be particularly helpful because many households rely on those annual tax refunds as a big financial boost. And having almost immediate access to documents from previous tax returns could help with buying a home. As a reminder, only download the official app and avoid unsolicited messages claiming to be from the IRS. Money news at 24 and 54 minutes past each hour. 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
4: Mike Moore on your home for 24/7 News, the Black Information Network. An update now on a mass shooting in Detroit that we brought you earlier. Community violence intervention leaders say a dispute may have started over a cell phone. It erupted in the shooting death of three people. When officers arrived on scene, they found three men with fatal gunshot wounds. Four other victims, two men and two women, were taken to hospitals privately with non-life-threatening injuries. The city's Black police chief says the scene of the shooting has been under investigation.
5: Since the beginning of this year, we have had seven calls for service to this address. I will let you know that I also had an investigation into this address as well.
4: That's Detroit Police Chief Todd Bettison. Cops say they have leads, but don't believe there is an ongoing threat to the public. We'll keep you updated on this story. A Black St. Louis man, Clyde Sanders, has been sentenced to 25 years for a deadly 2023 shooting that resulted in the death of 19-year-old Kobe Dotson. Sanders pleaded guilty to second-degree murder and armed criminal action after a plea deal with prosecutors. The incident happened when Sanders approached Dotson and three other teens, demanding the return of something he had lost. Dotson was killed when Sanders fired shots as the teens tried to leave in a truck, resulting in a crash. A majority of Chicago City Council members are warning Mayor Brandon Johnson against taking another shot at proposing a corporate employee head tax. 29 aldermen submitted a letter to the mayor's fifth floor office at City Hall, urging him to give up on that idea. The letter also calls for no property tax increases. The city's Black mayor has not confirmed that he would plan a head tax in the budget for next year to close a projected $882 million gap. Last year, the mayor pitched a $21 per employee tax on companies with over 100 workers. After further negotiations, the amount moved to a $33 per employee monthly tax. The Universal Circus is back in Detroit, featuring a diverse lineup of circus artistry, dance, comedy, and hip-hop. Created in Atlanta in 1994, the show has become a family entertainment tradition enjoyed by generations of fans. This year's theme explores unity and connection through music, dance, and storytelling. Now our Washington Roundup. President Trump is pushing his record as he tries to pump up Republicans before the upcoming midterms. Speaking to reporters in the White House, Trump touted low crime numbers, positive economic indicators, and promised the price of gas will drop soon once the war in Iran ends.
6: And we have a strong border. We have the best economy, the biggest investment in the history of our country. Think of that.
4: Trump warned against electing Democrats who he referred to as lunatics. The United States and China are agreeing to cut tariffs on $60 billion worth of products. That's $30 billion for each country after President Trump and Chinese leader Xi Jinping met last week in Washington, D.C. The new 30 by 30 framework includes Chinese products like fireworks, kitchenware, flashlights, baseballs, and softballs, and fish hooks that's specified in a list of imports that the White House released. And that's your Washington Roundup. I'm Mike Moore on your home for 24/7 news, the Black Information Network.
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8: In the Bay, Black culture isn't just lived, it's protected. At the Black Information Network, we document the resistance, reinvention, and realness that makes the Bay Area a Black cultural capital. In Oakland, history still breathes through murals of Huey Newton and the echoes of E-40. In Richmond, aunties still cook red beans on Sundays, and grandkids still get lined up with clippers in the kitchen. In San Francisco, you'll find poets hosting open mics in places where jazz never died. We uplift community gardens started by Black teachers. We follow youth groups organizing art shows that double as healing circles. Speak to parents fighting for their children's right to learn Black history in public schools. Yes, the Bay has changed, but our culture hasn't. From the steps of Lake Mirror to tech hubs run by Black coders, we see a new generation building while honoring the past. This isn't just a region, it's a reclamation, and the Black Bay is still here. With Black News First, this is Doug Davis on the Black Information Network.
9: I'm Bree Wood with BIN News Now. Florida's minimum wage increases to $15 an hour on Wednesday, marking the final step of a voter-approved plan passed in 2020.
10: We have a long way to go, but it'll help. We just need to start talking about living wages.
9: Some advocates say the new rate still falls short of what many workers need to make ends meet. McKenna West, the Black surrogate mother from Alaska, has lost her latest bid for custody of a baby born with a serious heart condition after she refused to end the pregnancy as requested. The U.S. Supreme Court declined to hear the case, leaving Omar Ahmed and Nasheen Gilkar as the child's legal parents. And the Trump administration is ending a federal policy used to investigate racial disparities in schools. The U.S. Department of Education says Title VI applies only to intentional discrimination, while critics argue the change will make it harder to address unequal outcomes affecting Black students and other minority groups. Get BIN News Now on demand 24/7 on the iHeartRadio app.
11: I'm Mike Stevens on your home for Black News First, the Black Information Network. Here's your top headlines this hour. We're now hearing for the first time new comments from Crystal Mason, a Black Texas woman who says she accidentally, illegally voted back in 2016. In an era where President Trump has made many unproven accusations of widespread voter fraud, she ended up being arrested for and then acquitted of charges of voting illegally. And then on Thursday, the Texas Court of Criminal Appeals ruled that Crystal Mason's acquittal in the years-long case will stand. The state's highest criminal court dismissed the state's effort to revive her conviction. She told reporters she did not realize it was illegal for her, a convicted felon, while on supervised release to cast ballots in Texas.
12: Everything that I went through over this provisional ballot, they never counted. This is so unreal, but I trust God through the process, and victory is the outcome, and I'm finally acquitted. So I'm just, again, just trying to process everything. I kept saying, God, why me? Why me? He said, why not you? And I had to stand and just ask God, what do I do? How do I get through this?
11: Well, now that the case is over, supporters are excited at the legal victory of a Black woman who they say simply made a mistake. Black Texas parents and those in other parts of the country deciding when to hand over a smartphone to their kids now have new research to consider. According to a new UT Health Houston study, about 24% of children who owned a smartphone at age 12 reported eating disorder symptoms by age 14. That compares with about 15.5% of teens who did not own one at 12. These symptoms included binge eating and tying self-worth to weight. The only clear gender difference showed up among girls who reported more worry about weight gain. And that is just some of the concerns about juvenile smartphone use, including how it can lead to bullying. Well, this is National Child Passenger Safety Week, important because kids who are riding in cars are especially vulnerable to injury. The Texas Department of Transportation is launching the Love My Car Seat campaign this week. Black spokeswoman Tila Grant shared with NBC5 Television some tips to make sure every kid in the country is safe.
13: Some of the common mistakes are choosing the wrong car seat for the child's age and size, putting the harness straps through the wrong slots, incorrectly positioning that chest clip, securing the harness too loosely, maybe using the wrong seatbelt path, and also installing the car seat a little bit too loosely. Just making sure that it is securely installed. Take your time. When you get those car seats, there are usually some instructions or some guidelines. Kind of look over those and make sure you know what you're doing.
11: Nationwide figures show nearly half of all car seats are installed incorrectly, so this is a way to fix that concern. I'm Mike Stevens on your home for Black News First, the Black Information Network.
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3: In Houston, Black culture runs deep. At the Black Information Network, we tell the stories that Third Ward, Fifth Ward, Acres Homes, and Sunnyside built. This is a city of slabs, screws, soul food, and self-made empires. Where Beyonce learned to sing. Where Megan told you to boss up. Where Big Mo and DJ Sprue slowed the city down to match its heart rate. We visit local shops on Alameda, where barbers serve as therapists. We sit with vendors selling everything from shea butter to political books on the corner of Blodgett and Ennis, and catch up with TSU students launching Black-owned startups between classes. Black Houston is spiritual and entrepreneurial, and even as the skyline rises and developers creep in, the soul of Black Houston holds steady. Because in the words of our elders, if you don't see us, you're not looking. I'm Nicole Deal with Black News First on the Black Information Network.
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4: I'm Kevin Brown on your home for 24/7 news, the Black Information Network, and here's what's happening right now. Police say they've located the body of a Pierce County woman who's been missing for nearly half a year. The Pierce County Sheriff's Office says someone discovered the body, a 36-year-old Dawn Dill Pickett, in a wooded area in Frederickson. Dill Pickett was reported missing in early April. Her former boyfriend, Kendrick Deshaun Bruce, was arrested and charged with first-degree murder for her death 1 month after her disappearance. A majority of Chicago City Council members are warning Mayor Brandon Johnson against taking another shot at proposing a corporate employee head tax. 29 aldermen submitted a letter today to the mayor's fifth-floor office at City Hall, urging him to give up on that idea. The letter also calls for no property tax increases. Johnson has not confirmed that he would plan a head tax in the budget for next year to close a projected $882 million gap. Last year, the mayor pitched the $21 per employee tax on companies with over 100 workers. After further negotiations, the amount moved to a $33 per employee monthly tax on companies with over 500 Chicago workers. Eventually, aldermen voted it down in the Finance Committee. The search for Amy Hilliard, the missing Oakland, California woman who disappeared 6 months ago, continues with a new lead discovered by a private investigator. Hilliard, co-owner of Farley's Coffee Shops, went missing March 25th, and the investigator found that she'd researched hiking routes in a nearby park the day before her disappearance. Search teams are now focusing on these new routes in a search effort. While there's still hope of finding Hilliard alive, the likelihood is slim, and the investigation is ongoing. If you see smoke by Chicago's Obama Presidential Center today and tomorrow, don't call the fire department. It's all part of filming an episode of NBC Chicago Fire. There'll be scenes near the University of Chicago campus and the Griffin Museum of Science and Industry. Chicago Fire returns for its 15th season on October 7th on NBC. The Obama Foundation is a nonprofit collaborator of the Black Information Network. Police are investigating a deadly drive-by shooting that occurred in Kent, Washington, resulting in the death of two individuals. The Kent Police Department announced the shooting on social media and closed South 272nd Street at the I-5 overpass. Details about the incident are limited, but an investigation is ongoing at the location. Fox 13 Seattle has dispatched a crew to gather more information, and updates will be provided as the story develops.
14: Black Space Cooperative is hosting the Black Map Tour and Party on October 2nd as part of the Museum of the African Diaspora's Nexus, San Francisco Bay Area Black Art Week. The event offers a guided field trip through Oakland's black cultural ecosystem, showcasing creative and cultural spaces. Participants will explore studios, cultural hubs, and more, highlighting the work of Black Space members. The event aims to strengthen and preserve black arts and culture in Oakland through cooperation and community support. 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
17: 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But is that intense focus always a good thing? Or does it come at a cost? 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
7: 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Every headline you hear from us starts with one question. How does this affect our community? We don't just report what's happening. We explain what it means for black families, black businesses, and black futures. 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
9: The opinions, beliefs, and viewpoints expressed in this commentary are those of the author and do not necessarily represent those of BIN and its founding partners and employees.
24: I'm James T. Harris, and I have something to say. Repeating a slogan isn't the same thing as knowing history. Alexandria Ocasio-Cortez just proved it. She says the filibuster was founded on Jim Crow. No, Congresswoman, that's not history. That's a talking point. So pull up a chair. Class is about to begin. Here's what drives me crazy about today's Democrat socialists. Every time they lose an argument, they reach for the same three words, Jim Crow, racism, white supremacy. Then they pin those labels on whatever institution happens to be standing in their way. The Supreme Court, the Electoral College, the Senate, now the filibuster. Every institution they can't control suddenly becomes illegitimate. Let's start with the facts. Jim Crow wasn't a Senate rule. Jim Crow was a system of state and local laws that denied black Americans their civil rights. Those laws were passed and enforced primarily by Democrats in the South after Reconstruction. That's the ugly truth of the Democrat Party's history. history. Now, here's the part they conveniently leave out. Yes, Southern segregationists used the filibuster to block civil rights legislation. That's true. But using a tool for an evil purpose doesn't mean the tool was invented for that purpose. A hammer can build a church. A hammer can go upside your head. The hammer isn't the problem. It's the fool swinging it. And this isn't really about the filibuster. It's about power. When Democrats think the filibuster stands in the way of their agenda, they call it racist. When it serves their interests, suddenly it's an essential part of democracy. History doesn't change just because your politics do. That's not principle. That's political convenience. Before Alexandria Ocasio-Cortez gives America another history lesson, she might want to spend a little more time learning the history she's trying to rewrite. Because repeating a political narrative isn't the same thing as telling the truth. I'm James T. Harris for the Black Information Network.
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9: Was trending this hour. Pioneering BET personality and longtime radio host Angela Stribling has died at the age of 58 following a two-year battle with brain cancer. Her husband, Ken Washington, announced that she passed away peacefully at home on September 26th. Stribling became a familiar face through BET programs, including Screen Scene and Jazz Central, and later built a successful career in radio and television. Colleagues are remembering her as a trailblazer, broadcaster, and friend. I'm Bree Wood with What's Trending.
1: 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Here's Morgan Wood.
0: Class is officially back in session at Hillman College with A Different World back on your screens. Nearly 40 years after the original sitcom introduced millions of viewers to life at a historically black college. The new Netflix series returns to fictional Hillman College following a new generation of students, including Dwayne Wayne and Whitley Gilbert's daughter, while also bringing back several familiar faces from the original cast. And the HBCU connection goes beyond the storyline. The series was filmed on the campuses of Morehouse, Spelman, and Clark Atlanta University, with HBCU students working on the production both in front and behind of the camera. The original A Different World helped put HBCU culture in front of a national audience. Now, nearly four decades later, the series is introducing Hillman and the HBCU experience to a whole new generation. With the latest in HBCU news, I'm Morgan Wood on the Black Information Network, your home for black news first.
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0: about worrying about what the next step is. It's really cherishing the moments that you have as you make them, and know that everything that you're doing should last an eternity. 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
3: The self-proclaimed King of R&B is facing multiple charges in Florida. Broward County jail records show 31-year-old singer Jacquees, known for hits including You and B.E.D., was booked overnight on several charges, including DUI and battery on an officer. The multi-platinum artist is expected to appear at a bond hearing soon. Elsewhere in entertainment news, R&B singer Kiki Wyatt is facing serious allegations following an arrest in Georgia. According to TMZ, Wyatt was taken into custody by the Henry County Sheriff's Office last weekend and charged with terroristic threats and cruelty to children. In a statement posted to Instagram, Wyatt's team says she was only charged with assault. They say they're not making excuses, but they're asking that the facts be reported responsibly. Despite the arrest, Wyatt is still scheduled to perform alongside Silk, Donnell Jones, and others at the OKC R&B Festival October 4th. With the latest in entertainment news, I'm Morgan Wood on the Black Information Network. 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
4: Atlanta is more than the city too busy to hate. It's the city too proud to stop. At the Black Information Network, we tell the story of Black Atlanta, where legacy, luxury, and leadership walk side by side. From Auburn Avenue to the West End, from Morehouse to Magic City, Black culture here is everywhere. We talk with stylists on Edgewood, scholars on the AUC yard, trap artists recording in basements, and small business owners grinding off Cascade. We spotlight designers remixing church fashion into high fashion. We uplift organizers from Bankhead to Buckhead, keeping communities safe, fed, and seen. We celebrate the city where students become senators, where protests become policies, and where Black culture doesn't just thrive, it leads. Atlanta gave us movements, music, and mayors who look like us. And even as the skyline grows taller, our roots grow deeper, because Black Atlanta isn't just a scene, it's a standard. With Black News First, this is Alexandria Igamoni on the Black Information Network.
3: I'm Morgan Wood on your home for 24/7 News, the Black Information Network. A mistrial has been declared in the federal bribery case against D.C. Councilmember Trayon White. The Ward 8 Democrat was accused of accepting $35,000 in exchange for pressuring D.C. employees over violence interruption government contracts. After the mistrial, White spoke to reporters outside the courthouse.
5: This has been one of the hardest 2 years of my life, fighting the system. But through it all, I'm grateful. I'm humble, and I feel like I'm redeemed again. I'll read the final note from the jury. After thoughtful, continued deliberations, the jury remains unable to reach a consensus, and further discussion has only cemented jurors' perspectives.
3: White maintains his innocence, saying the case has taken a toll on him, his family, and his friends. He also drew a comparison to the late D.C. Mayor Marion Barry, who famously survived a federal drug conviction and returned to political office.
5: I haven't seen this since Marion Barry. Marion Barry used to always say that the power is in the people.
6: Yes.
5: So what I also know is that when I was arrested in August of 2024, I was facing the election. That November, I didn't know if I should continue on. But thanks to the encouragement from my team, my family, my loved ones, even some of the haters, I decided to continue on. And in that election, November the 5th, 2024, 20,371 people voted for Trayon White to get back in office.
6: Yeah.
3: The U.S. Attorney's Office says it will retry the case, meaning White's legal battle is far from over. But for now, the Ward 8 council member says he's ready to get back to work. In other news, Maryland's attorney general is reacting to a federal judge's decision to keep the state's so-called Glock ban in place while a constitutional challenge moves forward. Attorney General Anthony Brown calls the ruling an important first step. The law, set to take effect January 1st, bans the manufacture, sale, purchase, receipt, or transfer of certain Glock and Glock-style handguns that can be converted into machine guns. For black gun owners and other Marylanders who already legally own a covered handgun, the law does not require them to give it up. But it does limit future purchases and most transfers, with some exceptions for immediate family members. Gun rights groups argue the law violates the Second Amendment. The case will now continue in federal court. Meanwhile, gas prices remain high across the DMV. AAA reports the average price for a gallon of regular is about $4.49 across the region, with prices varying in Maryland, Virginia, and D.C. Nationally, the average is slightly lower at about $4.47 a gallon. 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It's the birthplace of American railroading's 200th anniversary next year. 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I'm Morgan Wood on the Black Information Network, your home for Black news first.
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6: 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Researchers found disrupted brain wiring in 10-year-olds.
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10: There seems to be a bit of confusion over Walmart's so-called personalized pricing, and the company wants to clear that up. Walmart says it has no plans to use customer data, AI, or digital labels to charge some customers different prices. According to Fox Business, the company's CEO says the retailer remains committed to its everyday low prices, emphasizing that Walmart prices the product, not the person. The announcement comes after some shoppers raised concerns about Sparky, Walmart's AI shopping assistant, eventually being able to analyze personal info like a person's income, shopping history, or even how urgently someone needs an item, and then adjusting prices accordingly. Some customers were even concerned about the AI assistant hiding the cheaper options. But Walmart says that will not happen. Instead, Walmart says the digital labels are supposed to improve pricing accuracy and reduce how much time it takes for employees to replace the paper tags. Money news at 24 and 54 minutes past each hour. I'm Nicole Deal on your home for Black News First, the Black Information Network.
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11: Black Information Network. A deadly scene in Detroit to tell you about. Here's the city's Black Police Chief, Todd Bettison.
12: Officers arrived on scene within 4 minutes. Our responding officers found a scene where it was three individuals suffering from fatal wounds.
11: In addition to those fatalities, four others were wounded in a shooting on the city's west side. Cops say all three of the deceased are men. Also, all of the deceased appear to be over the age of 30. Those injured, including two women, are in their 20s. They were taken to the hospital with non-life-threatening injuries. Police described where the shooting occurred as a known after-hours location. Police are now investigating several recent overnight break-ins on Chicago's South Side.
13: Detectives say late last week, thieves targeted four Hyde Park businesses and one business in Bronzeville. The owner of the Sip and Savor coffee shop, Trez Pugh III, says he is moving forward.
14: Because a few idiots go around doing this kind of destructive thing, we're not going to allow it to impair our vision and our mission, and that is creating jobs, changing community.
13: No one is in custody. Anyone with information about these crimes is urged to contact Chicago police.
15: A nonprofit organization in Detroit's East Side is beautifying a neighborhood and teaching young men life skills by creating a community garden. The Kappa Detroit Foundation, led by Emmanuel Adawu and Joshua Martin, who are Black, are transforming a corner lot into a garden to improve the community's aesthetics and address food insecurity. The project involves clearing debris, tilling soil, and building infrastructure with plans for a gazebo, benches, and free fruits and vegetables for the community. The foundation, supported by a Ford philanthropy group, aims to inspire service and leadership skills in students through hands-on projects like this one. There are 60 kids in the program. We've learned that a man is now facing charges after a one-year-old girl was shot inside a home on Chicago's southwest side. Davaris Washington, who is Black, was arrested on four felony counts, including reckless discharge of a firearm. Cops say the shooting happened early Saturday morning. The victim was sent to the hospital in critical condition.
16: When people in their 60s, 70s, or 80s experience unusual feelings, lost time, suspended awareness, confusion, seizures, they may think they're a regular part of aging, but they could be signs of epilepsy, a condition that affects 300,000 older Americans. Epilepsy is a functional disorder of the brain, a kind of occasional glitch in the electrical system that controls everything we feel and do. These brief malfunctions, called seizures, may temporarily block awareness. They can also cause uncontrollable shaking, convulsions, confusion, or affect the senses. With older people, these symptoms are often wrongfully thought to be senior moments. It takes looking at whether these kinds of incidents are happening on a regular basis and noting if they are reasonably distinct. Also, watch for alterations in a loved one's behavior and talk with a doctor about what you've observed. For more information, visit the Epilepsy Foundation website at epilepsy.com. And that's your Healthy Minute. I'm Mike Island on the Black Information Network.
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21: BIN News this hour, I'm Terry McCready. Coming up, President Trump chalking up his record ahead of the midterms. The mayor of the Windy City is eyeing a corporate employee head tax. A multi-million dollar bond set for another man charged in the shocking murder of a young Black woman from Mississippi. But first, here's BIN News now.
22: Detroit police say three people were killed and four others injured in a shooting at an after-hours strip club early Sunday. Police Chief Todd Bettison says the victims were believed to be in their 20s and 30s.
23: Our responding officers found a scene where it was three individuals suffering from fatal wounds.
22: No arrests have been announced as the investigation continues. Justice Ketanji Brown Jackson is raising concerns about the U.S. Supreme Court's growing use of its emergency docket. Speaking in Washington, D.C., Jackson warned that the process could give certain litigants a fast pass to the nation's highest court and undermine public trust in its decisions. And Gabrielle Henry, the former Miss Universe Jamaica, is suing the Miss Universe organization after a stage fall in Thailand left her with a traumatic brain injury. Henry says the accident was preventable and is seeking accountability nearly a year after the incident. Get BIN News now on demand 24/7 on the iHeartRadio app. Back to Terry McCready.
21: President Trump is pushing his record as he tries to pump up Republicans before the upcoming midterms. Speaking with reporters in the White House yesterday, he touted low crime numbers, positive economic indicators, and promised the price of gas will drop soon once the Iran war is over.
24: And we have a strong border. We have the best economy, the biggest investment in the history of our country. Think of that.
21: Trump warning against electing Democrats who he referred to as lunatics. Trump will be stumping for candidates in Oklahoma and Alabama over the next few days. We are just 5 weeks until the midterms.
0: Chicago, we are not done. We have more work to do. We will not be satisfied until we build an economy that works for everyone.
21: Chicago's Black Mayor Brandon Johnson announcing a re-election bid earlier this month, but now a majority of Chicago City Council members are warning him against taking another shot after posing a corporate employee head tax. 29 aldermen submitting a letter yesterday to the mayor's fifth floor office at City Hall, urging him to give up on that idea. The letter also calls for no property tax increases. Johnson has not confirmed that he would plan a head tax in the budget for next year to close a near $1 billion budget gap. Last year, the mayor pitched a $21 per employee tax on companies with over 100 workers. After further negotiations, the amount moved to a $33 per employee monthly tax on companies with over 500 Chicago workers. Eventually, aldermen voted it down. A $5 million bond set by a judge in Mississippi for a third black man charged in the death of a black woman whose body was found hanging from a tree last month. Police say 29-year-old Tasia Fortune was murdered before her body was placed in a tree behind an abandoned home in Jackson. The grisly discovery stoked fear because the scene recalled actual lynching in the southern state, which has a dark history of racial violence. Police Chief Rashal Brackney told reporters last week that Fortune was killed in a drug dispute. Black Federal Reserve Governor Lisa Cook says increasing demand for artificial intelligence is leading to broadening inflationary impacts. Cook says there are implications for the entire economy. Delivering the keynote address during Oakland Tech Week, she noted that prices for AI-related goods, such as computers and software, have surged in the past year, but she did say that supply chains will adjust without policy intervention, although Cook argued the central bank's efforts to fight sector-specific inflation via monetary policy tools could be a mistake. She's acknowledging economy-wide pressure from AI demand. Stay informed, stay connected, and subscribe. 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
1: Welcome to the journey around America where we visit iconic locations connected to Black history. 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
5: I'm Amber Payton on your home for 24/7 News, the Black Information Network. Here's what's happening in your region right now. HBCU Bowie State University is preparing for another round of budget cuts as it works to close an $18 million deficit. University leaders say 20 faculty positions will be eliminated by the end of the current school year following the loss of 79 staff jobs earlier this year. The cuts come as the university faces declining enrollment, rising costs, and reductions in state and federal funding.
25: I really like my teachers, my professors. They keep me motivated, keep learning. So hopefully they keep their jobs, and hopefully the people that lost theirs continue and try to get another job at like another HBCU, because HBCUs are the best.
5: Students tell NBC4 in Washington they're concerned about the impact on professors and the school's future.
26: Because some people like to read about their school before they actually attend the school. So like people will probably think about what's going on, and they might think, or they're scared if they apply here, where is their financial aid going to go to?
5: Administrators say the goal is not to shrink the university, but to create a stronger and more financially sustainable Bowie State. The Charlotte-Mecklenburg Schools Board of Education is preparing to launch its search for a new superintendent following the firing of Dr. Crystal Hill, who is Black, and weeks of leadership turmoil within the district. Board members are expected to approve a charter for a superintendent search committee during a special meeting this week. The move comes after Hill was terminated in a 5-4 vote and subsequently lost eligibility for a statewide Superintendent of the Year award.
2: Sometimes you make decisions that are hard decisions.
5: Meanwhile, board member Shamaya Haynes, who is also Black, is defending her vote to remove Hill, telling WCNC Charlotte the situation had become too toxic and divisive to continue.
2: And I didn't get the sense that if we kept going, that it was going to stop.
5: Dr. Melissa Balknight is currently serving as acting superintendent as the district looks for its next permanent leader. Baltimore, Maryland's Safe Streets Belvedere Zone is marking more than 1 year without a homicide. Black Mayor Brandon Scott, Congressman Kwasi Mfume, and community violence prevention leaders gathered Monday to recognize the milestone. Scott says it reflects continued efforts to reduce violence and make Northwest Baltimore safer. A new study is putting Hampton University in Virginia at the top among HBCUs for return on investment. According to the U.S. Career Institute's American College ROI Index, Hampton offers the best median return on investment of any historically Black college or university in the country. According to the Journal of Blacks in Higher Education, researchers found Hampton graduates earn a median salary of just over $59,000 10 years after graduation, and it would take about 10 and a half years for the average graduate to recoup the cost of earning a degree. The study says Hampton comes closest among HBCUs to reaching a net zero 10-year return on investment. Virginia Governor Abigail Spanberger is set to keynote the sold-out Alexandria NAACP Freedom Fund Dinner later this week. The event's theme is Breaking Barriers for the Next Generation and will bring together community leaders, elected officials, and residents. Spanberger will also receive the branch's Breaking Barriers Award. Other honorees include Black Attorney General Jay Jones, Alexandria Mayor Aaliyah Gaskins, and the Black and Missing Foundation. Organizers say the annual dinner celebrates leadership, community service, and efforts to advance equity across Virginia. I'm Amber Payton on your home for Black News First.

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1: Most people know about Restaurant Week, but not everyone knows there's a Black Restaurant Week born in Houston, Texas in 2016 and is now spreading to cities across the country. It's more than just menus. It's a movement.
2: And so we really want to create something that was more all-inclusive to the creative things we were seeing happening in the food scene.
1: That's one of the three founders, Fallon Farrell.
2: As we've grown through the years, we've literally watched businesses start off as like a pop-up food tent and now having like two or three locations.
1: From soul food kitchens to hidden gem caterers, Black Restaurant Week shines a light where it's long been missing. It's helped generate tens of millions of dollars for Black-owned businesses, keeping legacies alive and creating new ones. And it's part of Black history still being written every time a diner takes that first bite. I'm Esther Dillard for the Black Information Network.
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4: Born of the boroughs.
0: Whether it's foreign affairs,
5: African leaders called for more permanent representation on the UN Security Council, arguing that the institution no longer reflects the world it was meant to serve,
4: or a story from your backyard.
6: Three board members at Charlotte Mecklenburg Schools called for the removal of Stephanie Sneed, a Black woman, as vice chair.
0: What happens next?
7: The White House denies a report that it's planning a 90-day diesel export ban. This as Americans are struggling with the soaring gas prices.
4: Is on the Black Information Network.
8: The opinions, beliefs, and viewpoints expressed in this commentary are those of the author and do not necessarily represent those of BIN and its founding partners and employees. Now it's time to bring the funk with Roland S. Martin.
9: If NIL existed when Ralph Sampson played at the University of Virginia, there's no doubt he would be the highest paid basketball player in the country. That's why he is absolutely against this so-called Protect College Sports Act that the United States Senate is poised to pass, because it caps the money of the athletes, but it says nothing about the coaches.
10: Do you cap anybody else's ability to make money in any other industry? So you gonna cap me? I mean, I wish they would have capped me. How much would I have made in NIL?
9: Precisely.
10: I mean, projected over $10 million. So, and I stayed in school for 4 years. So every year would increase.
9: And
10: you don't cap me for, because I'm making the school millions of dollars? Me and Patrick Ewing played against each other in college. You realize how much money Georgetown got and Virginia got for that one game.
9: Right.
10: Millions and millions of dollars. I've made enough, supposedly, chicken awards, player of the game awards, to pay for all of my teammates' scholarships in 4 years.
9: Mm-hmm.
10: But you're going to cap me if I stay in school, which they don't do as much anymore, and going to cap me for making money and the school making money. It's not right.
9: Unfortunately, you've got more than 70 United States senators, including Democrats and Republicans, who are backing this bill. You have folk like Senator Chris Murphy, Senator Cory Booker, who are against it. Folks, this bill should not be passed. What this bill is about is protecting the colleges, is protecting the NCAA, is protecting the networks, and that's why all of these networks are putting money behind getting this bill passed, because for them, it's about them getting paid and not the players. I'm Roland Martin on the Black Information Network.
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11: Here's what's trending this hour. President Trump is set to unveil America.gov, a new AI-powered website designed to streamline access to federal services and information. The White House says the platform will serve as a centralized portal for Americans navigating government programs and resources. Trump will launch the site at the Andrew W. Mellon Auditorium in Washington, D.C., alongside Vice President J.D. Vance, Secretary of State Marco Rubio, and other administration officials. I'm Bree Wood with what's trending.
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6: Sunday did not disappoint in week three of the NFL season. The Broncos fought back to beat the Rams. The Commanders upset the Seahawks, and the Ravens booted a last-second field goal to stun the Cowboys from Rio de Janeiro. USC is suspending linebacker Desmond Stevens the second one game due to his conduct in Saturday's game against Oregon. The suspension comes after a late hit on Oregon's quarterback, Dante Moore. In the second quarter, Moore scrambled up the field and attempted to slide when Stevens hit him hard on the way down. Moore's head slammed into the ground and he remained on the ground. While Moore was still lying on the ground, Stevens ran around the field celebrating the hit even after he was called for targeting and ejected. And Texas is still number one in the college football coaches poll after week four of the season. The Longhorns are followed by Georgia, Notre Dame, Miami, and Indiana. Meanwhile, Florida jumped up 14 spots to number eight after defeating Ole Miss. Other schools like Ohio State, Alabama, and Iowa also moved up in the rankings after wins over the weekend. With the latest in sports, I'm Misty Jordan on the Black Information Network, your home for Black News First.
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0: 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Raised in Maplewood, New Jersey, SZA thanked her home state during her acceptance speech, calling the induction one of the biggest honors of her life. The Hall of Fame cited her 7 Grammy Awards and the success of her albums Control and SOS. And Common is raising a glass to his Chicago roots with the launch of a new wine brand. The Grammy, Emmy, and Oscar-winning artist has introduced Jeffrey Park, a wine label named after a neighborhood park on Chicago's South Side, where he spent much of his childhood. The brand debuts with a 2024 Pinot Noir developed in partnership with Argentine winemaker Karim Musi and delivery platform GoPuff. Common says he wanted the wine to capture the feelings of community and togetherness that shaped his youth. The wine is now available through GoPuff and select BevMo locations. With the latest in entertainment at 17 and 47 minutes past each hour, I'm Bree Wood on your home for Black News First, the Black Information Network.
1: This is Esther Dillard with another spotlight on Black excellence. Tyler Perry is one of the most successful figures in the entertainment industry. Born in New Orleans, Louisiana in 1969, Emmett Perry Jr. endured a difficult childhood marked by poverty and abuse. After changing his name and moving to Atlanta in 1992, Tyler Perry began writing and producing stage plays that became highly successful.
2: All you gotta do is take an R&B song, put Jesus in it, and it's a gospel song.
1: What? It was also during that time that he created his signature character, the iconic Mabel Medea Simmons.
3: Yea, though she walked in the valley with the shadow of Little Red Riding Hood and the 3 Bears.
1: With an estimated net worth of over $1 billion, Tyler Perry is also a generous philanthropist, having donated millions to such causes as education, civil rights, and disaster relief, and another shining example of Black excellence. I'm Esther Dillard on the Black Information Network.
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0: 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Here's what's happening in your region right now. In international news, British authorities are being credited with preventing a potential terror attack at RAF Fairford, a military airbase in western England used by the U.S. military. Police say officers received reports early Sunday that 3 suspicious vehicles were heading toward the base and quickly responded. President Trump called the arrest fantastic news, telling reporters the suspects were allegedly planning to cause big damage and had been under investigation by both British and U.S. authorities.
6: And working with the British worked out great. It may have been Scotland Yard, I don't know. We worked with a lot of them. We had them under view for a long time and we got them.
0: Several suspects were arrested and the investigation is now being led by counterterrorism policing. Prime Minister Andy Burnham said investigators are working to establish the full facts surrounding the case. Renters in Ann Arbor, Michigan are gaining new protections under a recently enacted Tenants' Bill of Rights. City officials say the ordinance formally recognizes tenants' rights to organize and advocate collectively without fear of retaliation from landlords, making Ann Arbor the first city in Michigan to adopt such protections. The move comes as Governor Gretchen Whitmer recently signed legislation aimed at limiting certain rental fees that can add significant costs for tenants. Supporters say the new ordinance strengthens renters' voices and provides additional safeguards for residents navigating the housing market. And cleanup efforts are underway across the tri-state area after a powerful weekend. Nor'easter brought heavy rain, strong winds, coastal flooding, and widespread power outages. Thousands of customers in New York, New Jersey, and Connecticut were left without electricity as the storm knocked down trees and power lines. Floodwaters stranded vehicles on Staten Island, while coastal flooding and beach erosion damaged shore communities from Long Island to the Jersey Shore. The FAA also issued ground stops at JFK, LaGuardia, and Newark Liberty International Airport during the height of the storm. Forecasters say conditions are improving, but minor coastal flooding and additional rainfall remain possible throughout today. In other news, Governor Kathy Hochul is encouraging New Yorkers to support the state's apple and cider industry through a new New York State Cider Campaign. The initiative promotes visits to local cider makers, orchards, restaurants, and rural communities during the fall season. State officials note that New York is the nation's second largest apple producer and the leading producer of hard cider in the United States. The campaign includes tourism and marketing efforts designed to boost business for growers and producers while highlighting agritourism destinations across the state. Officials hope the program will attract both residents and visitors during the busy fall harvest season. And DoorDash has agreed to pay $131 million to settle allegations that it underpaid delivery workers in New York City. Deputy Mayor Julie Sue says a city review found that more than 260,000 workers were underpaid between April 2022 and June 2026.
7: DoorDash built a system.

0: That was quietly leaving out categories of trips and on-call time, so the real amount of work by deliveristas wasn't counted.
1: The city says affected workers will begin receiving notifications next month about compensation. In a statement, DoorDash acknowledged payment errors, saying some Dashers were underpaid or paid late, but maintained the mistakes were unintentional. I'm Bree Wood on your home for Black News First, the Black Information Network.
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5: 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According to IRS.gov, you will now be able to track the progress of your tax returns, make payments, access previous tax records, retrieve your personal identification number, and more. For Black Americans, this could be particularly helpful because many households rely on those annual tax refunds as a big financial boost. And having almost immediate access to documents from previous tax returns could help with buying a home. As a reminder, only download the official app and avoid unsolicited messages claiming to be from the IRS. Money news at 24 and 54 minutes past each hour. 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
6: I'm Mike Moore on your home for 24/7 News, the Black Information Network. An update now on a mass shooting in Detroit that we brought you earlier. Community violence intervention leaders say a dispute may have started over a cell phone. It erupted in the shooting death of three people. When officers arrived on scene, they found three men with fatal gunshot wounds. Four other victims, two men and two women, were taken to hospitals privately with non-life-threatening injuries. The city's Black police chief says the scene of the shooting has been under investigation.
7: Since the beginning of this year, we have had seven calls for service to this address. I will let you know that I also had an investigation into this address as well.
6: That's Detroit Police Chief Todd Bettison. Cops say they have leads but don't believe there is an ongoing threat to the public. We'll keep you updated on this story. A Black St. Louis man, Clyde Sanders, has been sentenced to 25 years for a deadly 2023 shooting that resulted in the death of 19-year-old Kobe Dotson. Sanders pleaded guilty to second-degree murder and armed criminal action after a plea deal with prosecutors. The incident happened when Sanders approached Dotson and three other teens, demanding the return of something he had lost. Dotson was killed when Sanders fired shots as the teens tried to leave in a truck, resulting in a crash. A majority of Chicago City Council members are warning Mayor Brandon Johnson against taking another shot at proposing a corporate employee head tax. 29 aldermen submitted a letter to the mayor's fifth floor office at City Hall urging him to give up on that idea. The letter also calls for no property tax increases. The city's black mayor has not confirmed that he would plan a head tax in the budget for next year to close a projected $882 million gap. Last year, the mayor pitched a $21 per employee tax on companies with over 100 workers. After further negotiations, the amount moved to a $33 per employee monthly tax. The Universal Circus is back in Detroit, featuring a diverse lineup of circus artistry, dance, comedy, and hip-hop. Created in Atlanta in 1994, the show has become a family entertainment tradition enjoyed by generations of fans. This year's theme explores unity and connection through music, dance, and storytelling. Now our Washington Roundup. President Trump is pushing his record as he tries to pump up Republicans before the upcoming midterms. Speaking to reporters in the White House, Trump touted low crime numbers, positive economic indicators, and promised the price of gas will drop soon once the war in Iran ends.
8: And we have a strong border. We have the best economy, the biggest investment in the history of our country. Think of that.
6: Trump warned against electing Democrats who he referred to as lunatics. The United States and China are agreeing to cut tariffs on $60 billion worth of products. That's $30 billion for each country after President Trump and Chinese leader Xi Jinping met last week in Washington, D.C. The new 30 by 30 framework includes Chinese products like fireworks, kitchenware, flashlights, baseballs and softballs, and fish hooks. That's specified in a list of imports that the White House released. And that's your Washington Roundup. I'm Mike Moore on your home for 24/7 News, the Black Information Network.
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10: I'm Vanessa Tyler with a look at modern-day Black history you should know. September 11th, 2001, we will never forget. Amid the terror and destruction, countless heroes answered the call, running toward danger while others fled. Among them were Black firefighters and police officers who made the ultimate sacrifice. They were fathers, mothers, sons, daughters, courageous first responders who carried the weight of duty, knowing the risks. Firefighter Vernon Cherry, a gifted singer with Ladder 118 in Brooklyn, gave his life that day. NYPD officer Clinton Davis stood as a guardian of the city he loved. These heroes reflected the strength and resilience of their communities. Their sacrifices remind us of the unity and courage we are capable of, even in our darkest moments. This is Vanessa Tyler on your home for 24/7 Black News First, the Black Information Network.
1: I'm Bree Wood with BIN News Now. President Trump is highlighting his administration's record as Republicans gear up for the midterm elections.
8: We have a strong border. We have the best economy, the biggest investment in the history of our country.
1: Speaking at the White House, Trump pointed to crime and economic trends while urging voters to back Republican candidates ahead of campaign stops in Oklahoma and Alabama. The U.S. Department of Education is rolling back Title IX protections for transgender students. Education Secretary Linda McMahon rescinded the Biden administration's interpretation of the law, removing gender identity as a protected class and saying the change will help protect women's sports. And LeBron James officially opened training camp with the Philadelphia 76ers, beginning his record-setting 24th NBA season. James says the New York Knicks were also under consideration, but he'll now focus on helping Philadelphia chase its first NBA championship in more than four decades. Get BIN News Now on demand 24/7 on the iHeartRadio app.
11: I'm Mike Stevens on your home for Black News First, the Black Information Network. Here's your top headlines this hour. We're now hearing for the first time new comments from Crystal Mason, a Black Texas woman who says she accidentally, illegally voted back in 2016. In an era where President Trump has made many unproven accusations of widespread voter fraud, she ended up being arrested for and then acquitted of charges of voting illegally. And then on Thursday, the Texas Court of Criminal Appeals ruled that Crystal Mason's acquittal in the years-long case will stand. The state's highest criminal court dismissed the state's effort to revive her conviction. She told reporters she did not realize it was illegal for her, a convicted felon, while on supervised release to cast ballots in Texas.
12: Everything that I went through over this provisional ballot that never counted. This is so unreal, but I trust God through the process, and victory is the outcome, and I'm finally acquitted. So I'm just, again, just trying to process everything. I kept saying, God, why me? Why me? He said, why not you? And I had to stand and just ask God, what do I do? How do I get through this?
11: Well, now that the case is over, supporters are excited at the legal victory of a black woman who they say simply made a mistake. Black Texas parents and those in other parts of the country deciding when to hand over a smartphone to their kids now have new research to consider. According to a new UT Health Houston study, about 24% of children who owned a smartphone at age 12 reported eating disorder symptoms by age 14. That compares with about 15.5% of teens who did not own one at 12. These symptoms included binge eating and tying self-worth to weight. The only clear gender difference showed up among girls who reported more worry about weight gain. And that is just some of the concerns about juvenile smartphone use, including how it can lead to bullying. Well, this is National Child Passenger Safety Week, important because kids who are riding in cars are especially vulnerable to injury. The Texas Department of Transportation is launching the Love My Car Seat campaign this week. Black spokeswoman Tila Grant shared with NBC5 Television some tips to make sure every kid in the country is safe.
13: Some of the common mistakes are choosing the wrong car seat for the child's age and size, putting the harness straps through the wrong slots, incorrectly positioning that chest clip, securing the harness too loosely, maybe using the wrong seatbelt path, and also installing the car seat a little bit too loosely. Just making sure that it is securely installed. Take your time. When you get those car seats, there are usually some instructions or some guidelines. Kind of look over those and make sure you know what you're doing.
11: Nationwide figures show nearly half of all car seats are installed incorrectly, so this is a way to fix that concern. I'm Mike Stevens on your home for Black News First, the Black Information Network.
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14: I'm Kevin Brown with another look at modern-day black history you should know. On January 6, 2021, as chaos engulfed the U.S. Capitol,
15: multiple Capitol entries,
14: a group of black officers stood as pillars of resilience and bravery. Among them was Capitol Police Officer Eugene Goodman, who diverted rioters away from the Senate chamber, potentially saving countless lives. Lieutenant Michael Byrd also faced a dire situation, protecting lawmakers from an advancing mob. His decisive actions safeguarded those entrusted to his care. And Officer Harry Dunn fought back against physical threats and racial slurs, standing firm in the defense of the Capitol and democracy. These black officers and many others remind us that the strength of our democracy lies in those who protect it. So let's never forget to honor their heroism and strive for a nation worthy of their sacrifice. For the Black Information Network, I'm Kevin Brown.
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11: I'm Kevin Brown on your home for 24/7 news, the Black Information Network, and here's what's happening right now. Police say they've located the body of a Pierce County woman who's been missing for nearly half a year. The Pierce County Sheriff's Office says someone discovered the body, a 36-year-old Dawn Dill Pickett, in a wooded area in Frederickson. Dill Pickett was reported missing in early April. Her former boyfriend, Kendrick Deshaun Bruce, was arrested and charged with first-degree murder for her death 1 month after her disappearance. A majority of Chicago City Council members are warning Mayor Brandon Johnson against taking another shot at proposing a corporate employee head tax. 29 aldermen submitted a letter today to the mayor's fifth-floor office at City Hall, urging him to give up on that idea. The letter also calls for no property tax increases. Johnson has not confirmed that he would plan a head tax in the budget for next year to close a projected $882 million gap. Last year, the mayor pitched a $21 per employee tax on companies with over 100 workers. After further negotiations, the amount moved to a $33 per employee monthly tax on companies with over 500 Chicago workers. Eventually, aldermen voted it down in the Finance Committee.
14: The search for Amy Hilliard, the missing Oakland, California woman who disappeared 6 months ago, continues with a new lead discovered by a private investigator. Hilliard, co-owner of Farley's Coffee Shops, went missing March 25th, and the investigator found that she'd researched hiking routes in a nearby park the day before her disappearance. Search teams are now focusing on these new routes in a search effort. While there's still hope of finding Hilliard alive, the likelihood is slim, and the investigation is ongoing. If you see smoke by Chicago's Obama Presidential Center today and tomorrow, don't call the fire department. It's all part of filming an episode of NBC Chicago Fire. There'll be scenes near the University of Chicago campus and the Griffin Museum of Science and Industry. Chicago Fire returns for its 15th season on October 7th on NBC. The Obama Foundation is a nonprofit collaborator of the Black Information Network. Police are investigating a deadly drive-by shooting that occurred in Kent, Washington, resulting in the death of two individuals. The Kent Police Department announced the shooting on social media and closed South 272nd Street at the I-5 overpass. Details about the incident are limited, but an investigation is ongoing at the location. Fox 13 Seattle has dispatched a crew to gather more information, and updates will be provided as the story develops. Black Space Cooperative is hosting the Black Map Tour and Party on October 2nd as part of the Museum of the African Diaspora's Nexus San Francisco Bay Area Black Art Week. The event offers a guided field trip through Oakland's black cultural ecosystem, showcasing creative and cultural spaces. Participants will explore studios, cultural hubs, and more, highlighting the work of Black Space members. The event aims to strengthen and preserve Black arts and culture in Oakland through cooperation and community support. The day concludes with a celebration featuring music, food, art, and cultural activations. For more news impacting the Black community, listen to the Black Information Network on the iHeartRadio app or log on to BINnews.com. 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
16: Imagine you're walking down the street in New York City. 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
16: You step into a phone booth and dial.
18: This is apology. Apology is not associated with the police or any other organization, but rather is a way for you to tell people what you've done wrong and how you feel about it. 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
16: What would you apologize for?
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23: 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It should be for deranged, psychotic people. 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
0: In most newsrooms, stories about the Black community are an occasional headline. Here, they're the main focus every hour, every day. We cover national news through a Black lens, we lift up local voices, and we follow up when others move on. Our goal is simple. Make sure the stories that matter to us have a home, a mic, and a clear signal. Because you deserve a news source that sees the full picture and keeps you in it. With Black News First, this is the Black Information Network.
1: The opinions, beliefs, and viewpoints expressed in this commentary are those of the author and do not necessarily represent those of BIN and its founding partners and employees.
2: I'm James D. Harris, and I have something to say. Repeating a slogan isn't the same thing as knowing history. Alexandria Ocasio-Cortez just proved it. She says the filibuster was founded on Jim Crow. No, Congresswoman, that's not history. That's a talking point. So pull up a chair. Class is about to begin. Here's what drives me crazy about today's Democrat socialists. Every time they lose an argument, they reach for the same three words, Jim Crow, racism, white supremacy, then they pin those labels on whatever institution happens to be standing in their way, the Supreme Court, the Electoral College, the Senate, now the filibuster. Every institution they can't control suddenly becomes illegitimate. Let's start with the facts. Jim Crow wasn't a Senate rule. Jim Crow was a system of state and local laws that denied Black Americans their civil rights. Those laws were passed and enforced primarily by Democrats in the South after Reconstruction. That's the ugly truth of the Democrat Party's history. Now, here's the part they conveniently leave out. Yes, Southern segregationists used the filibuster to block civil rights legislation. That's true. But using a tool for an evil purpose doesn't mean the tool was invented for that purpose. A hammer can build a church. A hammer can go upside your head. The hammer isn't the problem, it's the fool swinging it. And this isn't really about the filibuster, it's about power. When Democrats think the filibuster stands in the way of their agenda, they call it racist. When it serves their interests, suddenly it's an essential part of democracy. History doesn't change just because your politics do. That's not principle. That's political convenience. Before Alexandria Ocasio-Cortez gives America another history lesson, she might want to spend a little more time learning the history she's trying to rewrite. Because repeating a political narrative isn't the same thing as telling the truth. I'm James T. Harris for the Black Information Network.
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5: Was trending this hour. Cleanup efforts continue across New York City after a deadly nor'easter swept through the region over the weekend. Crews in Queens spent much of Monday removing trees brought down by powerful winds. City officials estimate nearly 1,000 trees fell across the five boroughs during the storm. One of those trees struck and killed a man in Brooklyn on Saturday. Officials are urging residents to remain cautious as cleanup and recovery efforts continue throughout the city. I'm Bree Wood with What's Trending.
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6: Class is officially back in session at Hillman College with A Different World back on your screens. Nearly 40 years after the original sitcom introduced millions of viewers to life at a historically Black college. The new Netflix series returns to fictional Hillman College following a new generation of students, including Dwayne Wayne and Whitley Gilbert's daughter, while also bringing back several familiar faces from the original cast. And the HBCU connection goes beyond the storyline. The series was filmed on the campuses of Morehouse, Spelman, and Clark Atlanta University, with HBCU students working on the production both in front and behind of the camera. The original A Different World helped put HBCU culture in front of a national audience. Now, nearly four decades later, the series is introducing Hillman and the HBCU experience to a whole new generation. With the latest in HBCU news, I'm Morgan Wood on the Black Information Network, your home for Black news first.
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2: Legal troubles continue to mount for Sean Diddy Combs. Attorneys with Cher Tremonte LLP are asking a federal judge to allow them to withdraw from a lawsuit filed by producer Rodney Lil Rod Jones, citing unpaid legal fees and a breakdown in communication with their client. The law firm is also seeking a retaining lien, which would allow it to keep Combs' case files until outstanding bills are paid. Court filings allege Combs has not made a payment in more than 6 months and has been unavailable for substantive discussions about the case for several months. And in more entertainment news, fans are concerned after Ray J shared another troubling update about his health. During a recent live stream, the singer and reality television star said he continues to struggle with heart and liver problems and admitted he still has not sought additional medical treatment. The comments come months after he publicly revealed ongoing heart issues that reportedly required multiple medications. His sister Brandy responded with a message of support on social media, telling her brother, "You're fine, bro," and promising to continue helping take care of him. With the latest in entertainment at 17 and 47 minutes past each hour, I'm Bree Wood on the Black Information Network, your home for Black News First.
3: 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We sit with elders who remember when Motown meant more than music, it meant movement. 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From Lake Erie to Lake Street, Black Midwesterners hold it down with heart and hustle. Our cold doesn't stop the fire, and our pride speaks softly, but it stands firm. With Black News First, I'm Katie Gray on the Black Information Network.
4: I'm Morgan Wood on your home for 24/7 News, the Black Information Network. A mistrial has been declared in the federal bribery case against D.C. Councilmember Trayon White. The Ward 8 Democrat was accused of accepting $35,000 in exchange for pressuring D.C. employees over violence interruption government contracts. After the mistrial, White spoke to reporters outside the courthouse.
5: This has been one of the hardest 2 years of my life fighting the system. But through it all, I'm grateful. I'm humble, and I feel like I'm redeemed again. I'll read the final note from the jury. After thoughtful, continued deliberations, the jury remains unable to reach a consensus, and further discussion has only cemented jurors' perspectives.
4: White maintains his innocence, saying the case has taken a toll on him, his family, and his friends. He also drew a comparison to the late D.C. Mayor Marion Barry, who famously survived a federal drug conviction and returned to political office.
5: I haven't seen this since Marion Barry. Marion Barry used to always say that the power is in the people.
6: That's right, yes.
5: See, what I also know is that when I was arrested in August of 2024, I was facing the election that November. I didn't know if I should continue on. But thanks to the encouragement from my team, my family, my loved ones, even some of the haters, I decided to continue on. And in that election, November the 5th, 2024, 20,371 people voted for Trayon White to get back in office.
6: Yeah.
4: The U.S. Attorney's Office says it will retry the case, meaning White's legal battle is far from over. But for now, the Ward 8 council member says he's ready to get back to work. In other news, Maryland's Attorney General is reacting to a federal judge's decision to keep the state's so-called Glock ban in place while a constitutional challenge moves forward. Attorney General Anthony Brown calls the ruling an important first step. The law, set to take effect January 1st, bans the manufacture, sale, purchase, receipt, or transfer of certain Glock and Glock-style handguns that can be converted into machine guns. For black gun owners and other Marylanders who already legally own a covered handgun, the law does not require them to give it up, but it does limit future purchases and most transfers, with some exceptions for immediate family members. Gun rights groups argue the law violates the Second Amendment. The case will now continue in federal court. Meanwhile, gas prices remain high across the DMV. AAA reports the average price for a gallon of regular is about $4.49 across the region, with prices varying in Maryland, Virginia, and D.C. Nationally, the average is slightly lower at about $4.47 a gallon. And Maryland made the best in travel 2027 destinations list by Lonely Planet. 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It's the birthplace of American railroading's 200th anniversary next year. I'm Morgan Wood on your home for 24/7 news. I'm Morgan Wood on the Black Information Network, your home for Black news first.
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9: Bad news for LA's black mayor, Karen Bass. A new poll showing challenger Councilwoman Nithya Raman leading by double digits.
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7: New York City's story in our voice.
10: Confusion over Walmart's so-called personalized pricing, and the company wants to clear that up. Walmart says it has no plans to use customer data, AI, or digital labels to charge some customers different prices. According to Fox Business, the company's CEO says the retailer remains committed to its everyday low prices, emphasizing that Walmart prices the product, not the person. The announcement comes after some shoppers raised concerns about Sparky, Walmart's AI shopping assistant, eventually being able to analyze personal info like a person's income, shopping history, or even how urgently someone needs an item, and then adjusting prices accordingly. Some customers were even concerned about the AI assistant hiding the cheaper options. But Walmart says that will not happen. Instead, Walmart says the digital labels are supposed to improve pricing accuracy and reduce how much time it takes for employees to replace the paper tags. Money news at 24 and 54 minutes past each hour. I'm Nicole Deal on your home for Black News First, the Black Information Network.
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11: Or on your home for 24/7 news, the Black Information Network. A deadly scene in Detroit to tell you about. Here's the city's black police chief, Todd Bettison.
12: Officers arrived on scene within 4 minutes. Our responding officers found a scene where it was three individuals suffering from fatal wounds.
11: In addition to those fatalities, four others were wounded in a shooting on the city's west side. Cops say all three of the deceased are men. Also, all of the deceased appear to be over the age of 30. Those injured, including two women, are in their 20s. They were taken to the hospital with non-life-threatening injuries. Police described where the shooting occurred as a known after-hours location. Police are now investigating several recent overnight break-ins on Chicago's south side.
13: Detectives say late last week, thieves targeted four Hyde Park businesses and one business in Bronzeville. The owner of the Sip and Saver coffee shop, Trez Pugh III, says he is moving forward.
14: Because a few idiots go around doing this kind of destructive thing, we're not going to allow it to impair our vision and our mission, and that is creating jobs, changing community.
13: No one is in custody. Anyone with information about these crimes is urged to contact Chicago police.
11: A nonprofit organization in Detroit's East Side is beautifying a neighborhood and teaching young men life skills by creating a community garden. The Kappa Detroit Foundation, led by Emmanuel Adawu and Joshua Martin, who are Black, are transforming a corner lot into a garden to improve the community's aesthetics and address food insecurity. The project involves clearing debris, tilling soil, and building infrastructure with plans for a gazebo, benches, and free fruits and vegetables for the community. The foundation, supported by a Ford philanthropy group, aims to inspire service and leadership skills in students through hands-on projects like this one. There are 60 kids in the program. We've learned that a man is now facing charges after a one-year-old girl was shot inside a home on Chicago's Southwest Side. Devaris Washington, who is Black, was arrested on four felony counts, including reckless discharge of a firearm. Cops say the shooting happened early Saturday morning. The victim was sent to the hospital in critical condition.
15: When people in their 60s, 70s, or 80s experience unusual feelings, lost time, suspended awareness, confusion, seizures, they may think they're a regular part of aging, but they could be signs of epilepsy, a condition that affects 300,000 older Americans. Epilepsy is a functional disorder of the brain, a kind of occasional glitch in the electrical system that controls everything we feel and do. These brief malfunctions, called seizures, may temporarily block awareness. They can also cause uncontrollable shaking, convulsions, confusion, or affect the senses. With older people, these symptoms are often wrongfully thought to be senior moments. It takes looking at whether these kinds of incidents are happening on a regular basis and noting if they are reasonably distinct. Also, watch for alterations in a loved one's behavior and talk with a doctor about what you've observed. For more information, visit the Epilepsy Foundation website at epilepsy.com. And that's your Healthy Minute. I'm Mike Island on the Black Information Network.
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9: BIN News this hour, I'm Terry McCready. Coming up, the president is pushing back against a report that says the U.S. is thinking about sanctions relief for Iran. New eligibility rules for SNAP taking effect this week. The window is closing for student loan borrowers to qualify for a rate reduction. But first, here's BIN News Now.
18: I'm Bree Wood with BIN News Now. Some teachers in states, including Texas, are protesting laws requiring the Ten Commandments to be displayed in classrooms.
19: Teachers are entrusted with these public classrooms. They're not granted personal political kingdoms.
18: That's Jonathan Covey of Texas Values, who says classrooms should be free from personal politics while legal challenges to the law continue and could ultimately reach the U.S. Supreme Court. Chicago police are investigating a string of overnight break-ins targeting businesses on the city's south side. Detectives say thieves hit four businesses in Hyde Park and one in Bronzeville and then fled in a black Honda CRV. No arrests have been made. And R&B singer Jacquees is out of jail after his arrest in Broward County, Florida. The artist was booked on charges including DUI and battery on a law enforcement officer before posting bond. He's expected to address the allegations in court at a later date. Get BIN News Now on demand 24/7 on the iHeartRadio app. Now back to Terry McCready.
9: President Trump is denying a report claiming the U.S. is weighing sanctions relief in return for an Iran nuclear deal.
20: Well, we trust ourselves. We are ready for diplomacy. We are ready for war at the same time. They had tested us in both cases. They tested us in their aggression twice, and they are welcome if they want to test us once again.
0: Iranian Foreign Minister Abbas Araghchi on NBC's Meet the Press. On Truth Social yesterday, Trump called an Axios report of possible economic relief for Iran if they give nuclear concessions untrue. Trump said that he's offered Iran nothing. He went on to say Axios should withdraw the fake story immediately.
21: Just the president's just not confident that the Iranians are coming in good faith, and that will truly negotiate the end of their nuclear program.
0: U.S. Ambassador to the United Nations Mike Waltz on CNN. He says Iran is asking for too much, including access to billions in frozen assets. Thursday is when new eligibility rules and unpaid benefit amounts will take effect for roughly 40 million Americans receiving SNAP assistance. The Supplemental Nutrition Assistance Program helps lower-income households afford groceries. Every month, benefits are loaded onto an EBT debit card for participants. The amount recipients receive monthly is changing, though, thanks to an annual cost of living adjustment. The maximum allotment is increasing just a bit to keep up with inflation. The amount someone receives in SNAP benefits depends largely on their household income and assets. Generally, you qualify for assistance if your gross monthly income is 130% or less than the federal poverty level. About 26% of all supplemental nutrition assistance program recipients are Black. It's down to the wire for millions of federal student loan borrowers to qualify for a temporary interest rate reduction. It could lower borrowing costs through the middle of 2028. The U.S. Department of Education is offering eligible borrowers a temporary 1 percentage point reduction in their interest rate, but only if they enroll in automatic payments by tomorrow. With the restart happening for many borrowers and millions still trying to return to good standing, even a slight reduction in interest rates could mean significant savings. Attention snack lovers, you'll soon be paying more for some popular PepsiCo chips and drinks, including Doritos and Ruffles. The company says prices on certain products will rise by a low to mid-single-digit percentage, with increases expected by the end of the year or early 2027. PepsiCo says the hikes are meant to keep pace with inflation and offset higher commodity packaging and transportation costs. That comes just months after the company cut prices on some larger snack bags by as much as 15%. PepsiCo says prices on the affected products are still expected to remain below their levels before those earlier cuts. Stay informed, stay connected, and subscribe. Follow VIN News this hour wherever you get your podcasts. I'm Terry McCready for the Black Information Network.
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23: I'm Bill Black with another Bet You Didn't Know music fact. So I just got through reading Mariah Carey's book, The Meaning of Mariah Carey. And in it, she talks about her and Derek Jeter had a brief fling from 97 to 1998 towards the end of her marriage to Tommy Mottola. She also revealed that Derek was the inspiration for this song.

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3: I'm Misty Jordan on your home for 24/7 news. The Black Information Network. Here's what's happening in your region right now. The Charlotte-Mecklenburg School Board of Education is getting to work on finding a new superintendent. Members will meet this week to approve a new charter for the superintendent search, which will be conducted by a firm. New board chair D. Rankin, a black man, told WCNC Charlotte he doesn't think the system will have a problem recruiting someone despite recent controversies. Rankin also addressed how the school district plans to restore trust with parents and the community.
4: It's not up for us to tell the community to trust us. It's really more so for us to give them reasons to trust us, and that's through our actions and how we move forward and how we govern accordingly.
3: The board recently decided to terminate Dr. Crystal Hill after a period of turmoil that included a nearly $380,000 investigation that found no evidence of misconduct. Dr. Crystal Hill will be paid a six-figure salary over the next year following her termination. A new study is putting Hampton University at the top of the list among HBCUs when it comes to return on investment. According to the U.S. Career Institute American College ROI Index, Hampton is the best median return on investment of any historically black college or university in the country. In about a month, minors in Charlotte will be under a citywide curfew. Black Police Chief Estella Patterson explains why she feels it's necessary.
5: We are trying to reduce the number of teen takeover events where there is crime, where there is property damage, and where we have seen harm to the community.
3: Tuesday night, City Council approved a plan that implements a 9-month pilot program with the intent to prevent things like teen takeovers. Many parents spoke at the meeting to show support for the curfew.
6: We see that when large groups of unsupervised youth get together at night, situations have a potential to happen, and they have the potential to become dangerous.
7: The CMPD's curfew proposal is an act of prevention and not punishment.
8: There's been a lot of violence that's been going on. I would say I agree with it. You're still young. You're barely an adult. Why not have safety for the younger generation?
3: Starting November 1st, anyone under 18 will have to be home by 10 p.m. Exceptions will be made, including those out for work or running errands. Before the meeting, many parents sent emails to City Council asking city leaders to not approve this proposal. Some of those parents expressed their concerns in person.
9: Be honest. You all have heard, and we've already acknowledged, that this ordinance will have a disproportionate impact on black and brown children.
3: City leaders say the curfew pilot program will end August 31st next year. And Virginia Governor Abigail Spanberger is set to keynote the sold-out Alexandria NAACP Freedom Fund Dinner this week. This year's theme is Breaking Barriers for the Next Generation, bringing together community leaders, elected officials, and residents. Spanberger will also receive the branch's Breaking Barriers Award. Other honorees include Attorney General Jay Jones, Alexandria's first black mayor, Aaliyah Gaskins, and the Black and Missing Foundation. Organizers say the annual dinner celebrates leadership, community service, and efforts to advance equality across Virginia. I'm Misty Jordan on your home for Black News First, the Black Information Network.
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10: Most people know about Restaurant Week, but not everyone knows there's a Black Restaurant Week born in Houston, Texas in 2016 and is now spreading to cities across the country. It's more than just menus. It's a movement.
11: And so we really want to create something that was more all-inclusive to the creative things we were seeing happening in the food scene.
10: That's one of the three founders, Fallon Farrell.
11: As we've grown through the years, we've literally watched businesses start off as like a pop-up food tent and now having like two or three locations.
10: From soul food kitchens to hidden gem caterers, Black Restaurant Week shines a light where it's long been missing. It's helped generate tens of millions of dollars for Black-owned businesses, keeping legacies alive and creating new ones. And it's part of Black history still being written every time a diner takes that first bite. I'm Esther Dillard for the Black Information Network.
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0: 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I'm Charlamagne Tha God, host of the world's most dangerous morning show, The Breakfast Club, and my history lives here.
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4: New York City story in our voice.
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4: The perspective you want.
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1: The Black Information Network.
7: A Black former Georgia state representative, Dexter Sharper, is not expected to face any jail time after pleading guilty to fraud.
4: Black news first.
8: The opinions, beliefs, and viewpoints expressed in this commentary are those of the author and do not necessarily represent those of BIN and its founding partners and employees. Now it's time to bring the funk with Roland S. Martin.
9: If NIL existed when Ralph Sampson played at the University of Virginia, there's no doubt he would be the highest paid basketball player in the country. That's why he is absolutely against this so-called Protect College Sports Act that the United States Senate is poised to pass, because it caps the money of the athletes, but it says nothing about the coaches.
10: Do you cap anybody else's ability to make money in any other industry? So you're going to cap me. I mean, I wish they would have capped me. How much would I have made in NIL?
9: Precisely.
10: I mean, rejected over 10 million. So, and I stayed in school for 4 years. So every year would increase.
9: And
10: you don't cap me for, because I'm making the school millions of dollars. Me and Patrick Ewing played against each other in college. You realize how much money Georgetown got and Virginia got for that one game.
9: Right.
10: Millions and millions of dollars. I've made enough, supposedly, chicken awards, player of the game awards, to pay for all of my teammates' scholarships in 4 years.
9: Mm-hmm.
10: But you're going to cap me if I stay in school, which they don't do it much anymore, and going to cap me for making money and the school makes money. It's not right.
9: Unfortunately, you've got more than 70 United States senators, including Democrats and Republicans, who are backing this bill. You have folk like Senator Chris Murphy, Senator Cory Booker, who are against it. Folks, this bill should not be passed. What this bill is about is protecting the colleges, is protecting the NCAA, is protecting the networks, and that's why all of these networks are putting money behind getting this bill passed, because for them, it's about them getting paid and not the players. I'm Roland Martin on the Black Information Network.
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11: Here's what's trending this hour. President Trump is set to unveil America.gov, a new AI-powered website designed to streamline access to federal services and information. The White House says the platform will serve as a centralized portal for Americans navigating government programs and resources. Trump will launch the site at the Andrew W. Mellon Auditorium in Washington, D.C., alongside Vice President J.D. Vance, Secretary of State Marco Rubio, and other administration officials. I'm Bree Wood with What's Trending.
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12: Sunday did not disappoint in week 3 of the NFL season. The Broncos fought back to beat the Rams. The Commanders upset the Seahawks, and the Ravens booted a last-second field goal to stun the Cowboys from Rio de Janeiro. USC is suspending linebacker Desmond Stevens II one game due to his conduct in Saturday's game against Oregon. The suspension comes after a late hit on Oregon's quarterback, Dante Moore. In the second quarter, Moore scrambled up the field and attempted to slide when Stevens hit him hard on the way down. Moore's head slammed into the ground and he remained on the ground. While Moore was still lying on the ground, Stevens ran around the field celebrating the hit, even after he was called for targeting and ejected. And Texas is still number one in the college football coaches poll after week four of the season. The Longhorns are followed by Georgia, Notre Dame, Miami, and Indiana. Meanwhile, Florida jumped up 14 spots to number eight after defeating Ole Miss. Other schools like Ohio State, Alabama, and Iowa also moved up in the rankings after wins over the weekend. With the latest in sports, I'm Misty Jordan on the Black Information Network, your home for Black News First.
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4: In unfortunate news, pioneering BET personality, longtime radio host and jazz musician, Angela Stribling has died at the age of 58. Journalist Ed Gordon,

0: rapper Glorilla are teaming up again. Their new single this time blends Franklin's gospel sound with Glorilla's Memphis hip-hop style. It's their second collaboration following Rain Down on Me, which earned Glorilla her first BET award last year. This time will appear on Franklin's upcoming album, I Am What I Am, dropping October 30th. With the latest in entertainment, I'm Morgan Wood on the Black Information Network.
1: I'm Bill Black with another Bet You Didn't Know music fact. So I know you know this song. Yeah, It Feels Good by Tony. But nobody in the group is named Tony. So how did they get their name? On a recent interview with The Breakfast Club, lead singer Raphael Sadiq explains.
2: Dwayne used to put this perm in his hair called a curly kid.
3: Pretty Tony.
2: So Dwayne said if he would go to school on the first day, his name is Dwayne, but his teacher would call him Tony. And his hair was so done that they would say like three times like he was Italian, like Tony. He was playing at this wedding reception,

0: Tony, we looked at it.
1: That's it.
0: Whatever that is sounded right.
2: Rest in heaven to Dwayne Wiggins of the group Tony. I'm Bill Black with another Bet You Didn't Know music fact on the Black Information Network.
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5: I'm Bray Wood on your home for 24/7 news, the Black Information Network. Here's what's happening in your region right now. In international news, British authorities are being credited with preventing a potential terror attack at RAF Fairford, a military airbase in western England used by the U.S. military. Police say officers received reports early Sunday that three suspicious vehicles were heading toward the base and quickly responded. President Trump called the arrest fantastic news, telling reporters the suspects were allegedly planning to cause big damage and have been under investigation by both British and U.S. authorities.
6: And working with the British worked out great. It may have been Scotland Yard. I don't know. We worked with a lot of them. We had them under view for a long time and we got them.
5: Several suspects were arrested and the investigation is now being led by counterterrorism policing. Prime Minister Andy Burnham said investigators are working to establish the full facts surrounding the case. Renters in Ann Arbor, Michigan are gaining new protections under a recently enacted Tenants' Bill of Rights. City officials say the ordinance formally recognizes tenants' rights to organize and advocate collectively without fear of retaliation from landlords, making Ann Arbor the first city in Michigan to adopt such protections. The move comes as Governor Gretchen Whitmer recently signed legislation aimed at limiting certain rental fees that can add significant costs for tenants. Supporters say the new ordinance strengthens renters' voices and provides additional safeguards for residents navigating the housing market. And cleanup efforts are underway across the tri-state area after a powerful weekend. Nor'easter brought heavy rain, strong winds, coastal flooding, and widespread power outages. Thousands of customers in New York, New Jersey, and Connecticut were left without electricity as the storm knocked down trees and power lines. Floodwaters stranded vehicles on Staten Island, while coastal flooding and beach erosion damaged shore communities from Long Island to the Jersey Shore. The FAA also issued ground stops at JFK, LaGuardia, and Newark Liberty International Airport during the height of the storm. Forecasters say conditions are improving, but minor coastal flooding and additional rainfall remain possible throughout today. In other news, Governor Kathy Hochul is encouraging New Yorkers to support the state's apple and cider industry through a new New York State Cider campaign. The initiative promotes visits to local cider makers, orchards, restaurants, and rural communities during the fall season. State officials note that New York is the nation's second largest apple producer and the leading producer of hard cider in the United States. The campaign includes tourism and marketing efforts designed to boost business for growers and producers while highlighting agritourism destinations across the state. Officials hope the program will attract both residents and visitors during the busy fall harvest season. And DoorDash has agreed to pay $131 million to settle allegations that it underpaid delivery workers in New York City. Deputy Mayor Julie Sue says a city review found that more than 260,000 workers were underpaid between April 2022 and June 2026.
7: DoorDash built a system that was quietly leaving out categories of trips and on-call time, so the real amount of work by deliveristas wasn't counted.
5: The city says affected workers will begin receiving notifications next month about compensation. In a statement, DoorDash acknowledged payment errors, saying some Dashers were underpaid or paid late, but maintained the mistakes were unintentional. I'm Bree Wood on your home for Black News First, the Black Information Network.
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4: 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For Black Americans, this could be particularly helpful because many households rely on those annual tax refunds as a big financial boost. And having almost immediate access to documents from previous tax returns could help with buying a home. As a reminder, only download the official app and avoid unsolicited messages claiming to be from the IRS. Money news at 24 and 54 minutes past each hour. 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
5: Mike Moore on your home for 24/7 News, the Black Information Network. A majority of Chicago City Council members are warning Mayor Brandon Johnson against taking another shot at proposing a corporate employee head tax.
6: 29 aldermen submitted a letter to the mayor's fifth floor office at City Hall urging him to give up on that idea. The letter also calls for no property tax increases. The city's Black mayor has not confirmed that he would plan a head tax in the budget for next year to close a projected $882 million gap. Last year, the mayor pitched a $21 per employee tax on companies with over 100 workers. After further negotiations, the amount moved to a $33 per employee monthly tax on companies with over 500 Chicago workers. I'm Morgan Wood on the Black Information Network.
5: An update now on a mass shooting in Detroit that we brought you earlier. Community violence intervention leaders say a dispute may have started over a cell phone. It erupted in the shooting death of three people. When officers arrived on scene, they found three men with fatal gunshot wounds. Four other victims, two men and two women, were taken to hospitals privately with non-life-threatening injuries. The city's Black police chief says the scene of the shooting has been under investigation.
7: Since the beginning of this year, we have had 7 calls for service to this address. I will let you know that I also had an investigation into this address as well.
5: That's Detroit Police Chief Todd Bettison. Cops say they have leads, but don't believe there is an ongoing threat to the public. Just south of Chicago, in Dalton, a Black police officer has been placed on leave after a video showing a confrontation with a Calumet City man outside of his home went viral. The officer has been identified as Terry Young. The video is prompting an investigation into the shooting. Sean Brown said Officer Young fired several shots at him, hitting his house. Fox 32 is reporting there are several videos from door cameras and a cell phone video showing the confrontation. Brown and his attorney are still considering what legal steps to take next. The Universal Circus is back in Detroit, featuring a diverse lineup of circus artistry, dance, comedy, and hip-hop. Created in Atlanta in 1994, the show has become a family entertainment tradition enjoyed by generations of fans. This year's theme explores unity and connection through music, dance, and storytelling. Now our Washington Roundup. President Trump is pushing his record as he tries to pump up Republicans before the upcoming midterms. Speaking to reporters in the White House, Trump touted low crime numbers, positive economic indicators, and promised the price of gas will drop soon once the war in Iran ends.
8: And we have a strong border. We have the best economy, the biggest investment in the history of our country. Think of that.
5: Trump warned against electing Democrats who he referred to as lunatics. The United States and China are agreeing to cut tariffs on $60 billion worth of products. That's $30 billion for each country after President Trump and Chinese leader Xi Jinping met last week in Washington, D.C. The new 30 by 30 framework includes Chinese products like fireworks, kitchenware, flashlights, baseballs, and softballs, and fish hooks that's specified in a list of imports that the White House released. And that's your Washington Roundup. I'm Mike Moore on your home for 24/7 news of Black Information Network.
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10: I'm Bill Black with another Bet You Didn't Know music fact. We all know this song. Marvin Gaye's What's Going On, recorded in 1970. It's a song about war, racism, and things African Americans were going through at that time. Now, on background vocals of this song were legendary Detroit Lions Lynn Berry and Mel Farr. After he recorded the song, Gaye told Berry and Farr he wanted to try out for the Detroit Lions. Because Lions coach Jim Schmidt was a fan of Marvin, he agreed to take the meeting. But when he found out he had never played football, not even in high school, he said no to a tryout. So even though Marvin never got to give us classic football moves, he left us with a legacy of songs. I'm Bill Black, and that's another Bet You Didn't Know music fact on the Black Information Network.
11: I'm Bree Wood with BIN News Now. Ken Paxton, a candidate for the U.S. Senate in Texas, says he would support expanding work authorization programs to help industries, including agriculture and construction.
12: We have to let people in that can fulfill some of these jobs that we don't have enough people for.
11: Paxton told the Hispanic Business Council that any expansion of foreign work permits must also be paired with stronger border security measures. A recent U.S. Supreme Court ruling is raising concerns among voting rights advocates. Critics say the decision in Louisiana versus Calais makes it harder to challenge electoral maps under the Voting Rights Act, potentially weakening protections for Black voters and their political representation. And Olivia Miles of the Minnesota Lynx is the unanimous winner of the WNBA's Rookie of the Year Award. Miles averaged nearly 20 points per game, earning an all-star selection, and broke the rookie scoring record on her way to becoming the sixth Lynx player to capture the honor. Get BIN News Now on demand 24/7 on the iHeartRadio app.
4: I'm Nicole Deal on your home for 24/7 News, the Black Information Network. Here's what's happening right now. A Black Texas woman who says she voted by mistake almost 10 years ago is finally being acquitted. Crystal Mason, who is a convicted felon, voted in November of 2016 while on supervised release. It was a provisional ballot that was never counted. She was arrested for voting illegally and later acquitted. However, the state tried to revive her conviction. But now the Texas Court of Criminal Appeals says Mason's acquittal will stand. Here's her reaction.
13: Everything that I went through over this provisional ballot that never counted. This is so unreal, but I trust God through the process, and victory is the outcome. I'm acquitted, and I'm finally acquitted. So I'm just, again, just trying to process everything. I kept saying, God, why me? Why me? He said, why not you? And I had to stand and just ask God, what do I do? How do I get through this?
4: According to the Fort Worth Star-Telegram, in an effort to educate people about their eligibility to vote, Mason has created a voter outreach program called Crystal Mason, the Fight Against Voter Suppression. Black civil rights groups in Texas are launching a bipartisan alliance against data centers, which they feel are being dumped on communities without their consent. It's an issue which could have an impact on the midterm elections because many Republican politicians support the data centers, while many Democratic lawmakers and communities are against them.
14: Deals are being made, and we don't find evidence in the records that they have been discussed.
4: Gary Bledsoe, who is Black, heads the NAACP of Texas. He compares the fight to David versus Goliath.
14: Because they have billions of dollars to throw around, and we see that. We're normally a little guy fighting the big guy. In this case, it's a bigger guy than what we've ever seen before.
4: He says the state is on the brink of a water bankruptcy because of these warehouses full of computers. He says high-tech developers are pushing deals through without public input. And finally, children riding in cars are especially vulnerable to injury. So for National Child Passenger Safety Week, the Texas Department of Transportation is launching the Love My Car Seat campaign. While speaking to NBC5 TV, Black spokesperson Tella Grant is sharing tips on how to keep your kids safe.
15: Some of the common mistakes are choosing the wrong car seat for the child's age and size, putting the harness straps through the wrong slots, incorrectly positioning that chest clip, securing the harness too loosely, maybe using the wrong seatbelt path, and also installing the car seat a little bit too loosely. Just making sure that it is securely installed. Take your time. When you get those car seats, there are usually some instructions or some guidelines. Kind of look over those and make sure you know what you're doing.
4: Nationwide statistics show nearly 50% of all car seats are installed incorrectly. I'm Nicole Deal on your home for Black News First, the Black Information Network.
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10: I'm Bill Black with another Bet You Didn't Know music fact. Some R&B tracks are so good that the instrumental was used to make other hits throughout the years.
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10: Take DeBarge's 1983 hit, Stay With Me. 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
3: I'm Kevin Brown on your home for 24/7 news, the Black Information Network, and here's what's happening right now. Police say they've located the body of a Pierce County woman who's been missing for nearly half a year. The Pierce County Sheriff's Office says someone discovered the body, a 36-year-old Dawn Dill Pickett, in a wooded area in Frederickson. Dill Pickett was reported missing in early April. Her former boyfriend, Kendrick Deshaun Bruce, was arrested and charged with first-degree murder for her death 1 month after her disappearance. A majority of Chicago City Council members are warning Mayor Brandon Johnson against taking another shot at proposing a corporate employee head tax. 29 aldermen submitted a letter today to the mayor's fifth-floor office at City Hall, urging him to give up on that idea. The letter also calls for no property tax increases. Johnson has not confirmed that he would plan a head tax in the budget for next year to close a projected $882 million gap. Last year, the mayor pitched a $21 per employee tax on companies with over 100 workers. After further negotiations, the amount moved to a $33 per employee monthly tax on companies with over 500 Chicago workers. Eventually, aldermen voted it down in the Finance Committee. The search for Amy Hilliard, the missing Oakland, California woman who disappeared 6 months ago, continues with a new lead discovered by a private investigator. Hilliard, co-owner of Farley's Coffee Shops, went missing March 25th, and the investigator found that she'd researched hiking routes in a nearby park the day before her disappearance. Search teams are now focusing on these new routes in a search effort. While there's still hope of finding Hilliard alive, the likelihood is slim, and the investigation is ongoing. If you see smoke by Chicago's Obama Presidential Center today and tomorrow, don't call the fire department. It's all part of filming an episode of NBC Chicago Fire. There'll be scenes near the University of Chicago campus and the Griffin Museum of Science and Industry. Chicago Fire returns for its 15th season on October 7th on NBC. The Obama Foundation is a nonprofit collaborator of the Black Information Network. Police are investigating a deadly drive-by shooting that occurred in Kent, Washington, resulting in the death of two individuals. The Kent Police Department announced the shooting on social media and closed South 272nd Street at the I-5 overpass. Details about the incident are limited, but an investigation is ongoing at the location. Fox 13 Seattle has dispatched a crew to gather more information, and updates will be provided as the story develops. Black Space Cooperative is hosting the Black Map Tour and Party on October 2nd as part of the Museum of the African Diaspora's Nexus, San Francisco Bay Area Black Art Week. The event offers a guided field trip through Oakland's black cultural ecosystem, showcasing creative and cultural spaces. Participants will explore studios, cultural hubs, and more, highlighting the work of Black Space members. The event aims to strengthen and preserve black arts and culture in Oakland through cooperation and community support. The day concludes with a celebration featuring music, food, art, and cultural activations. 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I'm Kevin Brown on your home for black news first, the Black Information Network.
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6: On September 17th, 2009, 24-year-old Maitrice Richardson disappeared without a trace in the woods near Malibu, California. She had been arrested at a beachside restaurant for failing to pay a tab and taken to the Lost Hills Sheriff Station.
7: You know, I mean, she's not from that area, and I would hate to wake up to a morning report. Girl lost somewhere with her head chopped off.
8: 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So at least that's, you know, the plus thing, so you don't have to worry about her safety.
6: This is the same sheriff station where Mel Gibson was taken to sober up after his drunken rant and then safely driven back to his car. There was no courtesy ride for Maitrice, the young African-American non-celebrity.
9: They knew that she had been released with no car, no money, no cell phone, nothing. And in the dead of night. Her mom calls the next morning to tell them that she never came home, and it's like, oh, well, she probably just, you know, she'll, they were just very nonchalant and casual about it.
7: She doesn't know the area. She's never been in your area. Well, I think she's depressed. That's what has me
10: 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That's worried you more than just her. Okay.
6: The police released her just after midnight.
11: There was nothing right. They had my treats victimized from the moment they knew that she was not in the right state of mind she needed to be in. And she needed help. She should have went to a hospital.
6: Maitrice disappeared into the darkness and was never seen alive again. I'm Katherine Townsend, a private investigator, investigative journalist, and host of the podcast Helen Gone. In the third season of Helen Gone, we're going to try to find out what really happened to Maitrice Richardson.
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13: The opinion, beliefs, and viewpoints expressed in this commentary are those of the author and do not necessarily represent those of BIN and its founding partners and employees.
14: I'm James T. Harris, and I have something to say. Repeating a slogan isn't the same thing as knowing history. Alexandria Ocasio-Cortez just proved it. She says the filibuster was founded on Jim Crow. No, Congresswoman, that's not history. That's a talking point. So pull up a chair. Class is about to begin. Here's what drives me crazy about today's Democrat socialists. Every time they lose an argument, they reach for the same three words, Jim Crow, racism, white supremacy. Then they pin those labels on whatever institution happens to be standing in their way. The Supreme Court, the Electoral College, the Senate, now the filibuster. Every institution they can't control suddenly becomes illegitimate. Let's start with the facts. Jim Crow wasn't a Senate rule. Jim Crow was a system of state and local laws that denied Black Americans their civil rights. Those laws were passed and enforced primarily by Democrats in the South after Reconstruction. That's the ugly truth of the Democrat Party's history. Now, here's the part they conveniently leave out. Yes, Southern segregationists used the filibuster to block civil rights legislation. That's true. But using a tool for an evil purpose doesn't mean the tool was invented for that purpose. A hammer can build a church. A hammer can go upside your head. The hammer isn't the problem. It's the fool swinging it. And this isn't really about the filibuster. It's about power. When Democrats think the filibuster stands in the way of their agenda, they call it racist. When it serves their interests, suddenly it's an essential part of democracy. History doesn't change just because your politics do. That's not principle. That's political convenience. Before Alexandria Ocasio-Cortez gives America another history lesson, she might want to spend a little more time learning the history she's trying to rewrite. Because repeating a political narrative isn't the same thing as telling the truth. I'm James T. Harris for the Black Information Network.
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15: Here's what's trending this hour. Cleanup efforts continue across New York City after a deadly nor'easter swept through the region over the weekend. Crews in Queens spent much of Monday removing trees brought down by powerful winds. City officials estimate nearly 1,000 trees fell across the five boroughs during the storm. One of those trees struck and killed a man in Brooklyn on Saturday. Officials are urging residents to remain cautious as cleanup and recovery efforts continue throughout the city. I'm Bree Wood with What's Trending.
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16: Historically black colleges and universities are getting national spotlight this week through Maryland Public Television's HBCU Week Now. The initiative is in its seventh season, featuring stories about historically black colleges and universities, their students, alumni, and leaders. This year's coverage includes several schools across the D.C., Maryland, and Virginia region, including Morgan State, Bowie State, Coppin State, and the University of Maryland Eastern Shore. The programming also looks at the people and institutions shaping Black history and culture. From HBCU alumni in entertainment to the Hampton University Museum, the nation's oldest African-American museum. 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With the latest in HBCU news, I'm Morgan Wood on the Black Information Network.
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16: The self-proclaimed king of R&B is facing multiple charges in Florida. Broward County jail records show 31-year-old singer Jacquees, known for hits including You and B.E.D., was booked overnight on several charges, including DUI and battery on an officer. The multi-platinum artist is expected to appear at a bond hearing soon. Elsewhere in entertainment news, R&B singer Kiki Wyatt is facing serious allegations following an arrest in Georgia. According to TMZ, Wyatt was taken into custody by the Henry County Sheriff's Office last weekend and charged with terroristic threats and cruelty to children. In a statement posted to Instagram, Wyatt's team says she was only charged with assault. They say they're not making excuses, but they're asking that the facts be reported responsibly. Despite the arrest, Wyatt is still scheduled to perform alongside Silk, Donnell Jones, and others at the OKC R&B Festival October 4th. With the latest in entertainment news, I'm Morgan Wood on the Black Information Network. BINnews.com, your home for Black news first.
18: In the Bay, Black culture isn't just lived, it's protected. At the Black Information Network, we document the resistance, reinvention, and realness that makes the Bay Area a Black cultural capital. In Oakland, history still breathes through murals of Huey Newton and the echoes of E-40. In Richmond, aunties still cook red beans on Sundays, and grandkids still get lined up with clippers in the kitchen. In San Francisco, you'll find poets hosting open mics in places where jazz never died. We uplift community gardens started by Black teachers. We follow youth groups organizing art shows that double as healing circles. Speak to parents fighting for their children's right to learn Black history in public schools. Yes, the Bay has changed, but our culture hasn't. From the steps of Lake Mirror to tech hubs run by Black coders, we see a new generation building while honoring the past. This isn't just a region, it's a reclamation, and the Black Bay is still here. With Black News First, this is Doug Davis on the Black Information Network.
16: I'm Morgan Wood on your home for 24/7 News, the Black Information Network. D.C. U.S. Attorney Jeanine Pirro says the federal bribery case against D.C. Councilmember Trayon White is far from over. A federal judge declared a mistrial Monday after jurors said they could not reach a unanimous verdict. White spoke outside the courthouse after the decision, thanking his supporters and saying he feels humbled and redeemed.
19: Like most people who fight facing the government, most just fold. And most don't have the hundreds of thousands of dollars it takes to fight the government. But I just want to give a notice to my followers and to the Washingtonians, to those in the region that pray for me, it's not over.
16: Bureau says prosecutors intend to retry the case. White said he's prepared for a second trial while also questioning the cost to taxpayers. White represents Ward 8, a predominantly black community in southeast Washington, D.C. In other news, D.C. leaders are celebrating the completion of a $91 million project to rebuild Harriet Tubman Elementary, a school whose history is tied to the transformation of the Columbia Heights neighborhood. The school opened in 1970, 2 years after the 1968 riots that devastated parts of the neighborhood. It was named for Maryland-born abolitionist Harriet Tubman, who escaped slavery and became one of the most celebrated conductors of the Underground Railroad. The original building was slated for renovation, but officials determined the 1960s-era structure could not safely be preserved, leading to a complete rebuild. D.C. Mayor Muriel Bowser and other D.C. leaders marked the milestone with a ribbon cutting on Monday. The new 105,000-square-foot campus preserves elements of the school's original design. Meanwhile, breaking into Virginia's top income tier is tough, and the income gap is especially significant for black residents across the D.C., Maryland, and Virginia area. According to a new study from financial marketplace Smart Asset, entering Virginia's top 1% requires just over $753,000 in adjusted gross income. Just across the Potomac in D.C., that elite club costs nearly $1.2 million to join. Census data shows the median household income for black households in D.C. is about $61,000 compared with more than $170,000 for non-Hispanic white households. For the broader top 10%, Virginians need about $239,000 compared with nearly $295,000 in D.C. And researchers at the Mecca, Howard University, are urging e-scooter riders to slow down, follow traffic rules, and wear a helmet. A national analysis of trauma admissions show e-scooter-related injuries nearly doubled between 2021 and 2023. Only about 12% of injured riders were wearing helmets, while just over 16% required ICU care. The findings could hit home for HBCU students and the broader black community across the DMV, where e-scooters are a common way to get around. Researchers plan to present their findings at the upcoming American College of Surgeons Clinical Congress. I'm Morgan Wood on your home for Black News First, the Black Information Network.
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20: Reporters are able to access the White House again after a judge ordered the Trump administration to temporarily end its ban of some outlets.
1: The perspective you want.
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22: A black former Georgia state representative, Dexter Sharper, is not expected to face any jail time after pleading guilty to fraud.
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1: 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Your money on the Black Information Network.
23: There seems to be a bit of confusion over Walmart's so-called personalized pricing, and the company wants to clear that up. Walmart says it has no plans to use customer data, AI, or digital labels to charge some customers different prices. According to Fox Business, the company's CEO says the retailer remains committed to its everyday low prices, emphasizing that Walmart prices the product, not the person. The announcement comes after some shoppers raised concerns about Sparky, Walmart's AI shopping assistant, eventually being able to analyze personal info like a person's income, shopping history, or even how urgently someone needs an item, and then adjusting prices accordingly. Some customers were even concerned about the AI assistant hiding the cheaper options. But Walmart says that will not happen. Instead, Walmart says the digital labels are supposed to improve pricing accuracy and reduce how much time it takes for employees to replace the paper tags. Money news at 24 and 54 minutes past each hour. I'm Nicole Deal on your home for Black News First, the Black Information Network.
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24: 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A deadly scene in Detroit to tell you about.
0: Here's the city's Black Police Chief, Todd Bettison.
3: Officers arrived on scene within 4 minutes. Our responding officers found a scene where it was three individuals suffering from fatal wounds.
0: In addition to those fatalities, four others were wounded in a shooting on the city's west side. Cops say all three of the deceased are men. Also, all of the deceased appear to be over the age of 30. Those injured, including two women, are in their 20s. They were taken to the hospital with non-life-threatening injuries. Police described where the shooting occurred as a known after-hours location. Police are now investigating several recent overnight break-ins on Chicago's South Side.
8: Detectives say late last week, thieves targeted four Hyde Park businesses and one business in Bronzeville. The owner of the Sip and Savor coffee shop, Trez Pugh III, says he is moving forward.
9: Because a few idiots go around doing this kind of destructive thing, we're not going to allow it to impair our vision and our mission, and that is creating jobs, changing community.
8: No one is in custody. Anyone with information about these crimes is urged to contact Chicago police.
0: A nonprofit organization in Detroit's East Side is beautifying a neighborhood and teaching young men life skills by creating a community garden. The Cap of Detroit Foundation, led by Emmanuel Adawu and Joshua Martin, who are Black, are transforming a corner lot into a garden to improve the community's aesthetics and address food insecurity. The project involves clearing debris, tilling soil, and building infrastructure with plans for a gazebo, benches, and free fruits and vegetables for the community. The foundation, supported by a Ford philanthropy group, aims to inspire service and leadership skills in students through hands-on projects like this one. There are 60 kids in the program. We've learned that a man is now facing charges after a one-year-old girl was shot inside a home on Chicago's Southwest Side. Devaris Washington, who is Black, was arrested on four felony counts, including reckless discharge of a firearm. Cops say the shooting happened early Saturday morning. The victim was sent to the hospital in critical condition.
24: When people in their 60s, 70s, or 80s experience unusual feelings, lost time, suspended awareness, confusion, seizures, they may think they're a regular part of aging, but they could be signs of epilepsy, a condition that affects 300,000 older Americans. Epilepsy is a functional disorder of the brain, a kind of occasional glitch in the electrical system that controls everything we feel and do. These brief malfunctions, called seizures, may temporarily block awareness. They can also cause uncontrollable shaking, convulsions, confusion, or affect the senses. With older people, these symptoms are often wrongfully thought to be senior moments. It takes looking at whether these kinds of incidents are happening on a regular basis and noting if they are reasonably distinct. Also, watch for alterations in a loved one's behavior and talk with a doctor about what you've observed. For more information, visit the Epilepsy Foundation website at epilepsy.com. And that's your Healthy Minute. I'm Mike Eilen on the Black Information Network.
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27: 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I really, really like listening to old school music. 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But let's see. All my God kids love Taylor Swift so much. Like, you have to hear the way that they sing this song. They're like, you have to listen, Gma, to the song. And look, and can I buy it? And can I get it? So there's definitely some Taylor Swift happening around me going on. And she's super cool. I also really appreciate the way that she writes music and plays music and everything. So she's dope. I like A$AP Rocky. I like A$AP Ferg, too. So, yeah, there's a lot of things I'm into.
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28: BIN News this hour, I'm Terry McCready. Coming up, the president anticipating more talks with Iran within the coming days. A new website unveiled today by the White House. A closer look at LA's mayoral contest and the role of democratic socialism in the race. But first, here's BIN News now.
29: President Trump says he's unhappy that five men arrested on terrorism suspicions near a Royal Air Force base in England were released on bail.
30: Over there, I'm surprised that they released them. I wouldn't have done that. Look, they've been very good. They worked with us very closely. We know everything about him. We would not have released them.
29: Speaking at the White House, Trump said he was surprised by the decision and noted the investigation by UK authorities is ongoing. A mistrial has been declared in the federal bribery case against Trayon White after jurors were unable to reach a unanimous verdict. Prosecutors say they plan to retry the D.C. council member who has denied allegations that he accepted bribes in exchange for helping secure city contracts. And the Rolling Loud Festival is heading back to Southern California in 2027. The three-day event will take place at the NOS Event Center in San Bernardino from December 10th through the 12th. Get BIN News now on demand 24/7 on the iHeartRadio app. Here's more with Terry McCready.
28: President Trump says he's expecting more talks to take place this week with Iran. It comes after he turned away a ceasefire proposal over the weekend. Secretary of State Marco Rubio addressing the UN General Assembly last week, saying there would be big problems if Iran continues pushing for nuclear weapons.
5: For him, the Iranian issue is not a political issue. It is the fact that for generations now, for almost 50 years, every American president and frankly, every country in the world, for the most part, agrees that Iran can never have a nuclear weapon. But ultimately, no one ever does anything about it. And he's going to do something about it.
28: In a phone interview with Axios, Trump said Iran wants to make a deal, but it isn't the one that he wants. The president added it's a deal they perhaps would have agreed to a year ago, but Iran overplayed their hand. Trump said he's always thinking about resuming strikes as the war has been raging for 7 months. Trump unveiling the new website America.gov today. The AI-powered tool is being touted by the White House as much-needed relief for Americans interacting with the federal government. It's described as a single centralized portal for federal information and services. Trump joined by Vice President J.D. Vance, Secretary of State Rubio, and other dignitaries for the launch at the Andrew W. Mellon Auditorium in Washington, D.C. There's major complexity in the Los Angeles mayoral race among voters in fire-ravaged Pacific Palisades. Many in the coastal Los Angeles community blame the devastation on incumbent Black Mayor Karen Bass.
6: And so the winds reach close to 100 miles an hour, and the planes were unable to fly. So if there were reservoirs, if that reservoir had been open, it would not have worked.
28: Bass, during a mayoral debate back in May, saying winds hampered firefighting efforts. A dozen people were killed in that wildfire last year, and nearly 6,000 homes were burned. The mayor's opponent, Nithya Raman, is pushing progressivism, which isn't exactly part and parcel for many in the Palisades. After all, voters there are mostly older and white, as well as wealthier and more conservative than other parts of the city. Some on the inside of Raman's campaign accuse Bass of mismanagement, which can be weaponized to sway voters there and in other areas of the West Side and San Fernando Valley. So the question is, will disgruntled moderate and conservative voters cast ballots for Raman, who is a member of the Democratic Socialists of America? The world of calypso music has lost one of its most luminous voices. Slinger Francisco, known on stage as the Mighty Sparrow and dubbed the Calypso King of the World, died over the weekend after a brief illness. He was born in Granada and grew up in Port of Spain. One of Francisco's most famous hits, Dead or Alive, achieved international acclaim in 1979. His family called him an institution in the entertainment industry, well admired for his skill and finesse as a singer, songwriter, and mentor. Beloved by many. Francisco was 91. Stay informed, stay connected, and subscribe. Follow BIN News This Hour wherever you get your podcasts. 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
7: I'm Amber Payton on the Black Information Network, and today we honor a true hero of World War II, Waverly B. Woodson Jr., an African-American medic who risked it all for freedom and his comrades. June 6, 1944, D-Day. Amid the chaos of Omaha Beach, Woodson's landing craft was struck. Despite being wounded himself, he leaped into action. For over 30 relentless hours, he treated the injured under enemy fire, bandaging wounds, performing amputations, and saving countless lives. But Woodson's heroism went beyond the battlefield. In an era of segregation, he shattered barriers, proving that courage knows no color. His nomination for the Medal of Honor was never awarded until the Distinguished Service Cross was posthumously honored in 2024. It's the second highest honor that can be bestowed on a member of the Army and is awarded for extraordinary heroism. Let's ensure his story is never forgotten. Waverly B. Woodson Jr. exemplifies the best of humanity, dedication, bravery, and the power to inspire. I'm Amber Payton on your home for 24/7 Black News First, the Black Information Network.
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10: I'm Misty Jordan on your home for 24/7 news, the Black Information Network. Here's what's happening in your region right now. The Charlotte-Mecklenburg School Board of Education is getting to work on finding a new superintendent. Members will meet this week to approve a new charter for the superintendent search, which will be conducted by a firm. New board chair D. Rankin, a Black man, told WCNC Charlotte he doesn't think the system will have a problem recruiting someone despite recent controversies. Rankin also addressed how the school district plans to restore trust with parents and the community.
11: It's not up for us to tell the community to trust us. It's really more so for us to give them reasons to trust us. And that's through our actions and how we move forward and how we govern accordingly.
10: The board recently decided to terminate Dr. Crystal Hill after a period of turmoil that included a nearly $380,000 investigation that found no evidence of misconduct. Dr. Crystal Hill will be paid a six-figure salary over the next year following her termination. A new study is putting Hampton University at the top of the list among HBCUs when it comes to return on investment. According to the U.S. Career Institute American College ROI Index, Hampton is the best median return on investment of any historically Black college or university in the country. In about a month, minors in Charlotte will be under a citywide curfew. Black Police Chief Estella Patterson explains why she feels it's necessary.
12: We are trying to reduce the number of teen takeover events where there is crime, where there is property damage, and where we have seen harm to the community.
10: Tuesday night, City Council approved a plan that implements a 9-month pilot program with the intent to prevent things like teen takeovers. Many parents spoke at the meeting to show support for the curfew.
13: We see that when large groups of unsupervised youth get together at night, situations have a potential to happen, and they have the potential to become dangerous.
14: The CMPD's curfew proposal is an act of prevention and not punishment.
15: Since there's been a lot of violence that's been going on, I would say I agree with it. You're still young. You're barely an adult. Why not have safety for the younger generation?
10: Starting November 1st, anyone under 18 will have to be home by 10 p.m. Exceptions will be made, including those out for work or running errands. Before the meeting, many parents sent emails to City Council asking city leaders to not approve this proposal. Some of those parents expressed their concerns in person.
16: Be honest, you all have heard and we've already acknowledged that this ordinance will have a disproportionate impact on Black and brown children.
10: City leaders say the curfew pilot program will end August 31st next year. And Virginia Governor Abigail Spanberger is set to keynote the sold-out Alexandria NAACP Freedom Fund Dinner this week. This year's theme is Breaking Barriers for the Next Generation, bringing together community leaders, elected officials, and residents. Spanberger will also receive the branch's Breaking Barriers Award. Other honorees include Attorney General Jay Jones, Alexandria's first Black mayor, Aaliyah Gaskins, and the Black and Missing Foundation. Organizers say the annual dinner celebrates leadership, community service, and efforts to advance equality across Virginia. I'm Misty Jordan on your home for Black News First, the Black Information Network.
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17: This is Layla Ali, undefeated world champion, Hall of Fame boxer, wellness advocate, and CEO of Layla Ali Lifestyle. My father, Muhammad Ali, was more than a champion in the ring. He was a global voice for courage, conviction, faith, and justice. The Muhammad Ali Center celebrates his life, his principles, and his willingness to stand for something bigger than himself, reminding us of the power of purpose. To learn more about

0: /history. I'm Layla Ali, and my history lives here.
1: I'm Bill Black with another Bet You Didn't Know music fact. 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
6: Richmond, Virginia Mayor Danny Avula said the city is reevaluating its contract with Flock,
2: giving voice to the Black community.
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4: This is the Black Information Network.
8: The opinions, beliefs, and viewpoints expressed in this commentary are those of the author and do not necessarily represent those of BIN and its founding partners and employees. Now it's time to bring the funk with Roland S. Martin.
9: If NIL existed when Ralph Sampson played at the University of Virginia, there's no doubt he would be the highest paid basketball player in the country. That's why he is absolutely against this so-called Protect College Sports Act that the United States Senate is poised to pass, because it caps the money of the athletes, but it says nothing about the coaches.
10: Do you cap anybody else's ability to make money in any other industry? So you're going to cap me. I mean, I wish they would have capped me. How much would I have made in NIL?
9: Precisely.
10: I mean, rejected over $10 million. So, and I stayed in school for 4 years. So every year would increase.
9: And
10: you don't cap me for, because I'm making the school millions of dollars? Me and Patrick Ewing played against each other in college. You realize how much money Georgetown got and Virginia got for that one game.
9: Right.
10: Millions and millions of dollars. I've made enough, supposedly, chicken awards, play of the game awards, to pay for all of my teammates' scholarships in 4 years. But you're going to cap me if I stay in school, which they don't do as much anymore, and going to cap me for making money and the school makes money. It's not right.
9: Unfortunately, you've got more than 70 United States senators, including Democrats and Republicans, who are backing this bill. You have folk like Senator Chris Murphy, Senator Cory Booker, who are against it. Folks, this bill should not be passed. What this bill is about is protecting the colleges, is protecting the NCAA, is protecting the networks, and that's why all of these networks are putting money behind getting this bill passed, because for them, it's about them getting paid and not the players. I'm Roland Martin on the Black Information Network.
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11: Here's what's trending this hour. Supreme Court Justice Samuel Alito is stepping aside from a major climate change case involving lawsuits against fossil fuel companies. The recusal follows calls from environmental and ethics groups who argued Alito's ownership of energy-related stocks created a potential conflict of interest. The case will determine whether climate lawsuits against oil companies can proceed in state courts. I'm Bree Wood with what's trending.
4: Sports on the Black Information Network.
12: LeBron James was photographed in a Philadelphia 76ers uniform for the first time as he begins an unprecedented 24th season. During a press conference, King James said the team is ready for the season.
13: So we all are all speaking the same language. Everyone is highly motivated. It's going to start, obviously, every single day. Just getting 1% better every single day, starting tomorrow. So everyone's excited to be here.
12: LeBron also confirmed that he did consider the New York Knicks until they won the NBA title in June. He said he'll try to help the Sixers win their first championship in more than 40 years while splitting his time between homes in Philly and New York City. Week 3 of the NFL season is done. The Bears blew out the Eagles on Monday Night Football. Week 4 will kick off with Pittsburgh participating in another AFC North showdown against the Browns in Cleveland on Thursday Night Football. And Atlanta's new National Women's Soccer League team has been announced. Atlanta City FC will begin play in 2028. The team's logo is a phoenix inside of a circular crest, and the team's colors will be Atlanta Red, Georgia Peach, Platinum Metallic, and Black Char. Atlanta City FC's home games will be played at Mercedes-Benz Stadium. With the latest in sports, I'm Misty Jordan on the Black Information Network, your home for Black News First.
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1: SZA has added another major honor to her award-winning career. The Grammy-winning singer was inducted into the New Jersey Hall of Fame as a member of the Class of 2026 in the Performing Arts and Entertainment category during a ceremony at the Dream Live Performing Arts Center in East Rutherford, New Jersey. Raised in Maplewood, New Jersey, SZA thanked her home state during her acceptance speech, calling the induction one of the biggest honors of her life. The Hall of Fame cited her 7 Grammy Awards and the success of her albums Control and SOS. And Common is raising a glass to his Chicago roots with the launch of a new wine brand. The Grammy, Emmy, and Oscar-winning artist has introduced Jeffrey Park, a wine label named after a neighborhood park on Chicago's South Side, where he spent much of his childhood. The brand debuts with a 2024 Pinot Noir developed in partnership with Argentina.

0: by the UNESCO agency to acknowledge a historic slave uprising in the French colony of Santo Domingo, now known as Haiti. On the eve of August 22, 1791, African-American men and women revolted against slave owners. This uprising triggered the Haitian Revolution and eventually led to the island's independence from French colonizers in 1804. Over 200,000 Haitians perished during the multi-year conflict, along with thousands of French troops and colonists. The first day of remembrance occurred in Haiti in 1998. Today, countries around the world recognize this date and its contribution towards abolishing the slave trade. And that's a fact. I'm Wesson Tishome for the Black Information Network.
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4: On your home for 24/7 news, the Black Information Network. Here's what's happening in your region right now. In international news, British authorities are being credited with preventing a potential terror attack at RAF Fairford, a military airbase in western England used by the U.S. military. Police say officers received reports early Sunday that three suspicious vehicles were heading toward the base and quickly responded. President Trump called the arrest fantastic news, telling reporters the suspects were allegedly planning to cause big damage and have been under investigation by both British and U.S. authorities.
5: And working with the British worked out great.
6: Were they migrants?
5: It may have been Scotland Yard. I don't know. We worked with a lot of them. We had them under view for a long time and we got them.
4: Several suspects were arrested and the investigation is now being led by counterterrorism policing. Prime Minister Andy Burnham said investigators are working to establish the full facts surrounding the case. Renters in Ann Arbor, Michigan are gaining new protections under a recently enacted Tenants' Bill of Rights. City officials say the ordinance formally recognizes tenants' rights to organize and advocate collectively without fear of retaliation from landlords, making Ann Arbor the first city in Michigan to adopt such protections. The move comes as Governor Gretchen Whitmer recently signed legislation aimed at limiting certain rental fees that can add significant costs for tenants. Supporters say the new ordinance strengthens renters' voices and provides additional safeguards for residents navigating the housing market. And cleanup efforts are underway across the tri-state area after a powerful weekend. Nor'easter brought heavy rain, strong winds, coastal flooding, and widespread power outages. Thousands of customers in New York, New Jersey, and Connecticut were left without electricity as the storm knocked down trees and power lines. Floodwaters stranded vehicles on Staten Island, while coastal flooding and beach erosion damaged shore communities from Long Island to the Jersey Shore. The FAA also issued ground stops at JFK, LaGuardia, and Newark Liberty International Airport during the height of the storm. Forecasters say conditions are improving, but minor coastal flooding and additional rainfall remain possible throughout today. In other news, Governor Kathy Hochul is encouraging New Yorkers to support the state's apple and cider industry through a new New York State Cider Campaign. The initiative promotes visits to local cider makers, orchards, restaurants, and rural communities during the fall season. State officials note that New York is the nation's second largest apple producer and the leading producer of hard cider in the United States. The campaign includes tourism and marketing efforts designed to boost business for growers and producers while highlighting agritourism destinations across the state. Officials hope the program will attract both residents and visitors during the busy fall harvest season. And DoorDash has agreed to pay $131 million to settle allegations that it underpaid delivery workers in New York City. Deputy Mayor Julie Sue says a city review found that more than 260,000 workers were underpaid between April 2022 and June 2026.
7: DoorDash built a system that was quietly leaving out categories of trips and on-call time, so the real amount of work by deliveristas wasn't counted.
4: The city says affected workers will begin receiving notifications next month about compensation. In a statement, DoorDash acknowledged payment errors, saying some Dashers were underpaid or paid late, but maintained the mistakes were unintentional. I'm Bree Wood on your home for Black News First, the Black Information Network.
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9: 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You may remember the IRS To Go platform. Well, that's going away and being replaced by the mobile app. That makes it more convenient for you to get information from the phone in your hand instead of logging on to a computer. According to IRS.gov, you will now be able to track the progress of your tax returns, make payments, access previous tax records, retrieve your personal identification number, and more. For Black Americans, this could be particularly helpful because many households rely on those annual tax refunds as a big financial boost. And having almost immediate access to documents from previous tax returns could help with buying a home. As a reminder, only download the official app and avoid unsolicited messages claiming to be from the IRS. Money news at 24 and 54 minutes past each hour. 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
10: I'm Mike Moore on your home for 24/7 News, the Black Information Network. A majority of Chicago City Council members are warning Mayor Brandon Johnson against taking another shot at proposing a corporate employee head tax.
11: 29 aldermen submitted a letter to the mayor's fifth floor office at City Hall urging him to give up on that idea. The letter also calls for no property tax increases. The city's black mayor has not confirmed that he would plan a head tax in the budget for next year to close a projected $882 million gap. Last year, the mayor pitched a $21 per employee tax on companies with over 100 workers. After further negotiations, the amount moved to a $33 per employee monthly tax on companies with over 500 Chicago workers. I'm Morgan Wood on the Black Information Network.
10: An update now on a mass shooting in Detroit that we brought you earlier. Community violence intervention leaders say a dispute may have started over a cell phone. It erupted in the shooting death of three people. When officers arrived on scene, they found three men with fatal gunshot wounds. Four other victims, two men and two women, were taken to hospitals privately with non-life-threatening injuries. The city's black police chief says the scene of the shooting has been under investigation.
12: Since the beginning of this year, we have had seven calls for service to this address. I will let you know that I also had an investigation into this address as well.
10: That's Detroit Police Chief Todd Bettison. Cops say they have leads but don't believe there is an ongoing threat to the public. Just south of Chicago in Dalton, a black police officer has been placed on leave after a video showing a confrontation with a Calumet City man outside of his home went viral. The officer has been identified as Terry Young. The video is prompting an investigation into the shooting. Sean Brown said Officer Young fired several shots at him, hitting his house. Fox 32 is reporting there are several videos from door cameras and a cell phone video showing the confrontation. Brown and his attorney are still considering what legal steps to take next. The Universal Circus is back in Detroit, featuring a diverse lineup of circus artistry, dance, comedy, and hip-hop. Created in Atlanta in 1994, the show has become a family entertainment tradition enjoyed by generations of fans. This year's theme explores unity and connection through music, dance, and storytelling. Now our Washington Roundup. President Trump is pushing his record as he tries to pump up Republicans before the upcoming midterms. Speaking to reporters in the White House, Trump touted low crime numbers, positive economic indicators, and promised the price of gas will drop soon once the war in Iran ends.
13: And we have a strong border. We have the best economy, the biggest investment in the history of our country. Think of that.
10: Trump warned against electing Democrats who he referred to as lunatics. The United States and China are agreeing to cut tariffs on $60 billion worth of products. That's $30 billion for each country after President Trump and Chinese leader Xi Jinping met last week in Washington, D.C. The new 30 by 30 framework includes Chinese products like fireworks, kitchenware, flashlights, baseballs, and softballs, and fish hooks that's specified in a list of imports that the White House released. And that's your Washington Roundup. I'm Mike Moore on your home for 24/7 news of Black Information Network.
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2: New Orleans isn't just a city. It's a living, breathing altar of culture. At the Black Information Network, we honor that sacred rhythm, the one you hear in the second line, feel in the bounce beat, and taste in every bowl of gumbo. We walk through Treme, where the ancestors watch over every block. We sit down with the elders in the Lower Nine who remember Katrina like it was yesterday and still find joy in today. We speak with Mardi Gras Indians, stitching legacy into fabric one beat at a time. We highlight Black chefs who cook with spirit, not just recipes. We cover young musicians blending jazz and the Trigger Man beat. We question the lack of resources in New Orleans East. We stand with organizers in Central City protecting culture from developers with deep pockets and no roots. New Orleans doesn't forget where it came from and won't let the rest of the world forget either. Because when Black culture leads, the world follows. And this city has been leading since day one. With Black News First, this is Tammy Eswick on the Black Information Network.
14: I'm Bree Wood with BIN News Now. 11 current and former elected officials from Ford Heights, Illinois, are scheduled to be arraigned Wednesday on corruption charges. This resident reacted after the defendants were accused of stealing more than $100,000 from taxpayers.
15: I'm appalled. It's really disheartening.
14: The case involves allegations of misconduct by public officials. A woman who says she was sex trafficked as a teenager at a Super 8 hotel near Hartsfield-Jackson Atlanta International Airport has been awarded $164 million by a federal jury. The verdict holds the hotel's former owner liable for damages connected to trafficking that allegedly occurred in 2020 and 2021. And Alabama has reached a multi-million dollar settlement with TikTok. Attorney General Steve Marshall said the state will receive at least $116 million. The lawsuit accused TikTok and parent company ByteDance of exploiting children and misrepresenting the platform's safety. Get BIN News Now on demand 24/7 on the iHeartRadio app.
9: I'm Nicole Deal on your home for 24/7 News, the Black Information Network. Here's what's happening right now. A Black Texas woman who says she voted by mistake almost 10 years ago is finally being acquitted. Crystal Mason, who is a convicted felon, voted in November of 2016 while on supervised release. It was a provisional ballot that was never counted. She was arrested for voting illegally and later acquitted. However, the state tried to revive her conviction. But now the Texas Court of Criminal Appeals says Mason's acquittal will stand. Here's her reaction.
16: Everything that I went through over this provisional ballot that never counted. This is so unreal, but I trust God through the process and victory is the outcome. I'm acquitted and I'm finally acquitted. So I'm just, again, just trying to process everything. I kept saying, God, why me? Why me? He said, why not you? And I had to stand and just ask God, what do I do? How do I get through this?
9: According to the Fort Worth Star-Telegram, in an effort to educate people about their eligibility to vote, Mason has created a voter outreach program called Crystal Mason, the Fight Against Voter Suppression. Black civil rights groups in Texas are launching a bipartisan alliance against data centers, which they feel are being dumped on communities without their consent. It's an issue which could have an impact on the midterm elections because many Republican politicians support the data centers, while many Democratic lawmakers and communities are against them.
17: Deals are being made, and we don't find evidence in the records that they have been discussed.
9: Gary Bledsoe, who is Black, heads the NAACP of Texas. He compares the fight to David versus Goliath.
17: Because they have billions of dollars to throw around, and we see that. We're normally a little guy fighting the big guy. In this case, it's a bigger guy than what we've ever seen before.
9: He says the state is on the brink of a water bankruptcy because of these warehouses full of computers. He says high-tech developers are pushing deals through without public input. And finally, children riding in cars are especially vulnerable to injury. So for National Child Passenger Safety Week, the Texas Department of Transportation is launching the Love My Car Seat campaign. While speaking to NBC5 TV, Black spokesperson Tella Grant is sharing tips on how to keep your kids safe.
18: Some of the common mistakes are choosing the wrong car seat for the child's age and size, putting the harness straps through the wrong slots, incorrectly positioning that chest clip, securing the harness too loosely, maybe using the wrong seatbelt path, and also installing the car seat a little bit too loosely. Just making sure that it is securely installed. Take your time. When you get those car seats, there are usually some instructions or some guidelines. Kind of look over those and make sure you know what you're doing.
9: Nationwide statistics show nearly 50% of all car seats are installed incorrectly. I'm Nicole Deal on your home for Black News First, the Black Information Network.
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1: At the Black Information Network, we report on national politics, but real change often starts closer to home. Local elections impact where your tax dollars go, who runs your schools, who controls your police force, what gets funded, what gets cut. We talk with Black candidates running for school boards, city councils, county judges, court clerks. We cover budget meetings where the loudest voices shape outcomes. We spotlight community members bringing the pressure, demanding the change. We explain how your vote can shape classroom size, how a sheriff's election can change how jails operate, why municipal elections, often overlooked, have long-term consequences. Change doesn't just happen in D.C. It happens where you live. Our stories open the door. Step in. You have a right to be in the room. With Black News First, this is Vanessa Tyler on the Black Information Network.
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10: I'm Kevin Brown on your home for 24/7 news, the Black Information Network, and here's what's happening right now. Police say they've located the body of a Pierce County woman who's been missing for nearly half a year. The Pierce County Sheriff's Office says someone discovered the body, a 36-year-old Dawn Dill Pickett, in a wooded area in Frederickson. Dill Pickett was reported missing in early April. Her former boyfriend, Kendrick Deshaun Bruce, was arrested and charged with first-degree murder for her death 1 month after her disappearance. A majority of Chicago City Council members are warning Mayor Brandon Johnson against taking another shot at proposing a corporate employee head tax. 29 aldermen submitted a letter today to the mayor's fifth-floor office at City Hall, urging him to give up on that idea. The letter also calls for no property tax increases. Johnson has not confirmed that he would plan a head tax in the budget for next year to close a projected $882 million gap. Last year, the mayor pitched the $21 per employee tax on companies with over 100 workers. After further negotiations, the amount moved to a $33 per employee monthly tax on companies with over 500 Chicago workers. Eventually, aldermen voted it down in the Finance Committee. The search for Amy Hilliard, the missing Oakland, California woman who disappeared 6 months ago, continues with a new lead discovered by a private investigator. Hilliard, co-owner of Farley's Coffee Shops, went missing March 25th, and the investigator found that she'd researched hiking routes in a nearby park the day before her disappearance. Search teams are now focusing on these new routes in a search effort. While there's still hope of finding Hilliard alive, the likelihood is slim, and the investigation is ongoing. If you see smoke by Chicago's Obama Presidential Center today and tomorrow, don't call the fire department. It's all part of filming an episode of NBC Chicago Fire. There'll be scenes near the University of Chicago campus and the Griffin Museum of Science and Industry. Chicago Fire returns for its 15th season on October 7th on NBC. The Obama Foundation is a nonprofit collaborator of the Black Information Network. Police are investigating a deadly drive-by shooting that occurred in Kent, Washington, resulting in the death of two individuals. The Kent Police Department announced the shooting on social media and closed South 272nd Street at the I-5 overpass. Details about the incident are limited, but an investigation is ongoing at the location. Fox 13 Seattle has dispatched a crew to gather more information, and updates will be provided as the story develops.
19: Black Space Cooperative is hosting the Black Map Tour and Party on October 2nd as part of the Museum of the African Diaspora's Nexus San Francisco Bay Area Black Art Week. 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
23: Quarter American Indian, mothers half Thai, quarter Chinese, and quarter white. So you are, that's why you America's son.
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22: Tiger has been world famous for decades. And his story, it comes with many chapters, groundbreaking achievements.
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11: The opinions, beliefs, and viewpoints expressed in this commentary are those of the author and do not necessarily represent those of BIN and its founding partners and employees.
36: I'm James D. Harris, and I have something to say. Repeating a slogan isn't the same thing as knowing history. Alexandria Ocasio-Cortez just proved it. She says the filibuster was founded on Jim Crow. No, Congresswoman, that's not history. That's a talking point. So pull up a chair. Class is about to begin. Here's what drives me crazy about today's Democrat socialists. Every time they lose an argument, they reach for the same three words, Jim Crow, racism, white supremacy. Then they pin those labels on whatever institution happens to be standing in their way. The Supreme Court, the Electoral College, the Senate, now the filibuster. Every institution they can't control suddenly becomes illegitimate. Let's start with the facts. Jim Crow wasn't a Senate rule. Jim Crow was a system of state and local laws that denied black Americans their civil rights. Those laws were passed and enforced primarily by Democrats in the South after Reconstruction. That's the ugly truth of the Democrat Party's history. Now, here's the part they conveniently leave out. Yes, Southern segregationists used the filibuster to block civil rights legislation. That's true. But using a tool for an evil purpose doesn't mean the tool was invented for that purpose. A hammer can build a church. A hammer can go upside your head. The hammer isn't the problem. It's the fool swinging it. And this isn't really about the filibuster. It's about power. When Democrats think the filibuster stands in the way of their agenda, they call it racist. When it serves their interests, suddenly it's an essential part of democracy. History doesn't change just because your politics do. That's not principle. That's political convenience. Before Alexandria Ocasio-Cortez gives America another history lesson, she might want to spend a little more time learning the history she's trying to rewrite. Because repeating a political narrative isn't the same thing as telling the truth. I'm James T. Harris for the Black Information Network.
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0: Here's what's trending this hour. President Trump is criticizing British authorities after five people arrested on terrorism suspicions were released on bail in the United Kingdom. The suspects were detained near a Royal Air Force base used by the U.S. military for operations involving Iran. Speaking at the White House, Trump said he was surprised by the decision and would not have released them. When asked whether the suspects were linked to Iran, Trump said he knew the answer but declined to discuss it as the investigation remains ongoing. I'm Bree Wood with What's Trending.
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11: 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The initiative is in its seventh season, featuring stories about historically black colleges and universities, their students, alumni, and leaders. This year's coverage includes several schools across the D.C., Maryland, and Virginia region, including Morgan State, Bowie State, Coppin State, and the University of Maryland Eastern Shore. The programming also looks at the people and institutions shaping black history and culture, from HBCU alumni in entertainment to the Hampton University Museum,

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4: I'm Shay Diddy on the Black Information Network. In 2019, the St. John Will.i.am Coltrane African Orthodox Church observed its 50th anniversary. Based in San Francisco, the church uses John Coltrane's music as a source for religious discovery. Instead of singing traditional hymns, worshipers chant Coltrane's A Love Supreme, and there are monthly meditations where people commune with Coltrane's music. In 1965, Branzo King and his wife, Marina King, saw Coltrane live at San Francisco Jazz Club. The couple had a religious experience. They called it a sound baptism. In the years leading up to his death in 1967 at the age of 40, Coltrane's music had grown increasingly spiritual. He said that he wanted to be a saint, and in him, Branzo, who had wanted to be a preacher, had found his God. Instead of a mural of Jesus in the sanctuary, there is one of patron saint John Coltrane. And that's a fact. I'm Shay Diddy on the Black Information Network.
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5: Legal troubles continue to mount for Sean Diddy Combs. Attorneys with Cher Tremonte, LLP, are asking a federal judge to allow them to withdraw from a lawsuit filed by producer Rodney Lil Rod Jones, citing unpaid legal fees and a breakdown in communication with their client. The law firm is also seeking a retaining lien, which would allow it to keep Combs' case files until outstanding bills are paid. Court filings allege Combs has not made a payment in more than 6 months and has been unavailable for substantive discussions about the case for several months. And in more entertainment news, fans are concerned after Ray J shared another troubling update about his health. During a recent live stream, the singer and reality television star said he continues to struggle with heart and liver problems and admitted he still has not sought additional medical treatment. The comments come months after he publicly revealed ongoing heart issues that reportedly required multiple medications. His sister Brandy responded with a message of support on social media, telling her brother, "You're fine, bro," and promising to continue helping take care of him. With the latest in entertainment at 17 and 47 minutes past each hour, I'm Bree Wood on the Black Information Network, your home for Black News First.
6: Most people know about Restaurant Week, but not everyone knows there's a Black Restaurant Week born in Houston, Texas in 2016 and is now spreading to cities across the country. It's more than just menus. It's a movement.
7: And so we really want to create something that was more all-inclusive to the creative things we were seeing happening in the food scene.
6: That's one of the three founders, Fallon Farrell.
7: As we've grown through the years, we've literally watched businesses start off as like a pop-up food tent and now having like two or three locations.
6: From soul food kitchens to hidden gem caterers, Black Restaurant Week shines a light where it's long been missing. It's helped generate tens of millions of dollars for Black-owned businesses, keeping legacies alive and creating new ones. And it's part of Black history still being written every time a diner takes that first bite. I'm Esther Dillard for the Black Information Network.
0: I'm Morgan Wood on your home for 24/7 News, the Black Information Network. D.C. U.S. Attorney Jeanine Pirro says the federal bribery case against D.C. Council member Trayon White is far from over. A federal judge declared a mistrial Monday after jurors said they could not reach a unanimous verdict. White spoke outside the courthouse after the decision, thanking his supporters and saying he feels humbled and redeemed.
8: Like most people who fight facing the government, most just fold. And most don't have the hundreds of thousands of dollars it takes to fight the government. But I just want to give a notice to my followers and to the Washingtonians, to those in the region that pray for me, it's not over.
0: Pirro says prosecutors intend to retry the case. White said he's prepared for a second trial while also questioning the cost to taxpayers. White represents Ward 8, a predominantly Black community in Southeast Washington, D.C. In other news, D.C. leaders are celebrating the completion of a $91 million project to rebuild Harriet Tubman Elementary, a school whose history is tied to the transformation of the Columbia Heights neighborhood. The school opened in 1970, 2 years after the 1968 riots that devastated parts of the neighborhood. It was named for Maryland-born abolitionist Harriet Tubman, who escaped slavery and became one of the most celebrated conductors of the Underground Railroad. The original building was slated for renovation, but officials determined the 1960s era structure could not safely be preserved, leading to a complete rebuild. D.C. Mayor Muriel Bowser and other D.C. leaders marked the milestone with a ribbon cutting on Monday. The new 105,000 square foot campus preserves elements of the school's original design. Meanwhile, breaking into Virginia's top income tier is tough, and the income gap is especially significant for Black residents across the D.C., Maryland, and Virginia area. According to a new study from financial marketplace Smart Asset, entering Virginia's top 1% requires just over $753,000 in adjusted gross income. Just across the Potomac in D.C., that elite club costs nearly $1.2 million to join. Census data shows the median household income for Black households in D.C. is about $61,000 compared with more than $170,000 for non-Hispanic white households. For the broader top 10%, Virginians need about $239,000 compared with nearly $295,000 in D.C. And researchers at the Mecca, Howard University, are urging e-scooter riders to slow down, follow traffic rules, and wear a helmet. A national analysis of trauma admissions show e-scooter-related injuries nearly doubled between 2021 and 2023. Only about 12% of injured riders were wearing helmets, while just over 16% required ICU care. The findings could hit home for HBCU students and the broader Black community across the DMV, where e-scooters are a common way to get around. Researchers plan to present their findings at the upcoming American College of Surgeons Clinical Congress. I'm Morgan Wood on your home for Black News First, the Black Information Network.
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9: Health and Human Services Secretary Robert F. Kennedy Jr. apparently took money from the Minority Health Department to help cover the cost of his security.
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11: MAGA loyalist and candidate for Florida governor, African-American Byron Donalds, removed Trump and his agenda from the front page of his website.
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16: There seems to be a bit of confusion over Walmart's so-called personalized pricing, and the company wants to clear that up. Walmart says it has no plans to use customer data, AI, or digital labels to charge some customers different prices. According to Fox Business, the company's CEO says the retailer remains committed to its everyday low prices, emphasizing that Walmart prices the product, not the person. The announcement comes after some shoppers raised concerns about Sparky, Walmart's AI shopping assistant, eventually being able to analyze personal info like a person's income, shopping history, or even how urgently someone needs an item, and then adjusting prices accordingly. Some customers were even concerned about the AI assistant hiding the cheaper options. But Walmart says that will not happen. Instead, Walmart says the digital labels are supposed to improve pricing accuracy and reduce how much time it takes for employees to replace the paper tags. Money news at 24 and 54 minutes past each hour. I'm Nicole Deal on your home for Black News First, the Black Information Network.
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17: I'm Mike Moore on your home for 24/7 News, the Black Information Network. A deadly scene in Detroit to tell you about. Here's the city's Black Police Chief, Todd Bettison.
18: Officers arrived on scene within 4 minutes. Our responding officers found a scene where it was three individuals suffering from fatal wounds.
17: In addition to those fatalities, four others were wounded in a shooting on the city's west side. Cops say all three of the deceased are men. Also, all of the deceased appear to be over the age of 30. Those injured, including two women, are in their 20s. They were taken to the hospital with non-life-threatening injuries. Police described where the shooting occurred as a known after-hours location. Police are now investigating several recent overnight break-ins on Chicago's South Side.
10: Detectives say late last week, thieves targeted four Hyde Park businesses and one business in Bronzeville. The owner of the Sip and Savor coffee shop, Trez Pugh III, says he is moving forward.
14: Because a few idiots go around doing this kind of destructive thing, we're not going to allow it to impair our vision and our mission, and that is creating jobs, changing community.
10: No one is in custody. Anyone with information about these crimes is urged to contact Chicago police.
17: A nonprofit organization in Detroit's East Side is beautifying a neighborhood and teaching young men life skills by creating a community garden. The Kappa Detroit Foundation, led by Emmanuel Adawu and Joshua Martin, who are Black, are transforming a corner lot into a garden to improve the community's aesthetics and address food insecurity. The project involves clearing debris, tilling soil, and building infrastructure with plans for a gazebo, benches, and free fruits and vegetables for the community. The foundation, supported by a Ford philanthropy group, aims to inspire service and leadership skills in students through hands-on projects like this one. There are 60 kids in the program. We've learned that a man is now facing charges after a one-year-old girl was shot inside a home on Chicago's Southwest Side. Devaris Washington, who is Black, was arrested on four felony counts, including reckless discharge of a firearm. Cops say the shooting happened early Saturday morning. The victim was sent to the hospital in critical condition.
19: When people in their 60s, 70s, or 80s experience unusual feelings, lost time, suspended awareness, confusion, seizures, they may think they're a regular part of aging, but they could be signs of epilepsy, a condition that affects 300,000 older Americans. Epilepsy is a functional disorder of the brain, a kind of occasional glitch in the electrical system that controls everything we feel and do. These brief malfunctions, called seizures, may temporarily block awareness. They can also cause uncontrollable shaking, convulsions, confusion, or affect the senses. With older people, these symptoms are often wrongfully thought to be senior moments. It takes looking at whether these kinds of incidents are happening on a regular basis and noting if they are reasonably distinct. Also, watch for alterations in a loved one's behavior and talk with a doctor about what you've observed. For more information, visit the Epilepsy Foundation website at epilepsy.com. And that's your Healthy Minute. I'm Mike Island on the Black Information Network.
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21: BIN News This Hour, I'm Andrea Coleman. Coming up, the Senate passes legislation limiting how much NIL money college athletes can make. And
22: just thinking about the whole ordeal, and I'm trying to keep it together. Because I kept saying, God, why me? Why me? He said, why not you? You're the prime example of rehabilitation.
21: A Black woman in Texas is transforming a difficult experience into one of power. But first, here's BIN News Now.
23: Detroit police say three people were killed and four others injured in a shooting at an after-hours strip club early Sunday. Police Chief Todd Bettison says the victims were believed to be in their 20s and 30s.
24: Our responding officers found a scene where it was three individuals suffering from fatal wounds.
23: No arrests have been announced as the investigation continues. Justice Ketanji Brown Jackson is raising concerns about the U.S. Supreme Court's growing use of its emergency docket. Speaking in Washington, D.C., Jackson warned that the process could give certain litigants a fast pass to the nation's highest court and undermine public trust in its decisions. And Gabrielle Henry, the former Miss Universe Jamaica, is suing the Miss Universe organization after a stage fall in Thailand left her with a traumatic brain injury. Henry says the accident was preventable and is seeking accountability nearly a year after the incident. Get BIN News now on demand 24/7 on the iHeartRadio app. Here's more with Andrea Coleman.
21: Thank you, Bree. The Senate has passed the Protect College Sports Act, a sweeping measure designed to address concerns over fairness and competitive balance in college sports. The legislation passed by a vote of 77-22, following months of bipartisan negotiations and debate. Among changes, the bill grants the NCAA broad federal antitrust protections and places limits on how much athletes can receive for the use of their name, image, and likeness. It also caps agent fees at 5% and restricts schools to $50 million in annual spending on athletes while guaranteeing scholarships for up to 10 years after eligibility ends and allowing athletes to transfer once without sitting out a season. The measure further establishes guidelines for conference realignment and sets revenue sharing standards for major athletic programs. According to MS Now, opponents of the legislation call the bill unfair as it limits the ability of athletes to make money. The bill now heads to the House but is not expected to be taken up there before the midterm elections. Last week, an appeals court overturned the conviction of Crystal Mason. Mason, who is black, was convicted in 2018 for casting a provisional ballot in Texas in the 2016 election while on supervised release for a felony conviction. Although the ballot was never counted, she was sentenced to 5 years in prison. During a recent press conference, she spoke of the heartbreak that followed.
3: So I had to step on faith and go to jail, just go back to jail, somewhere you said you'll never go again. So when you talk to your kids and you tell your kids, hey, baby, I made a mistake. I hit that bump in the road. But look at me now. You know, you're back on track and you're just being productive in society. And look what happens. I have to go back to the same place I said I never go again. So it was hard.
21: Well, Mason, who is a mother and grandmother, is now using her experience to educate others about the political process and the power of their vote.
3: And when I got out, the first thing I did was I started Crystal Mason a fight against voter suppression.
4: Yeah, yeah.
3: That was my sanity. That was where I was able to talk to people and let people know how powerful your voice was, how you can make a change. So I went out and I got my kids registered. We knock on doors. The best thing I love doing is out there in the field, knocking on doors, talking to people, letting them know my sharing my story. And like my attorney just said, the judge, the prosecutor, the DA, they're all elected officials. And if we get out there with our voice, our vote, we can make a difference.
21: Mason also said she leaned on her faith throughout the ordeal. She went on to say that she is still processing the acquittal and all that's transpired in the past 10 years. This is BIN News this hour. Be sure to follow us wherever you get your podcast. I'm Andrea Coleman on the Black Information Network, home of Black News First.
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3: I'm Misty Jordan on your home for 24/7 news, the Black Information Network. Here's what's happening in your region right now. The Charlotte-Mecklenburg School Board of Education is getting to work on finding a new superintendent. Members will meet this week to approve a new charter for the superintendent search, which will be conducted by a firm. New board chair D. Rankin, a black man, told WCNC Charlotte he doesn't think the system will have a problem recruiting someone despite recent controversies. Rankin also addressed how the school district plans to restore trust with parents and the community.
4: It's not up for us to tell the community to trust us. It's really more so for us to give them reasons to trust us. And that's through our actions and how we move forward and how we govern accordingly.
3: The board recently decided to terminate Dr. Crystal Hill after a period of turmoil that included a nearly $380,000 investigation that found no evidence of misconduct. Dr. Crystal Hill will be paid a six-figure salary over the next year following her termination. A new study is putting Hampton University at the top of the list among HBCUs when it comes to return on investment. According to the U.S. Career Institute American College ROI Index, Hampton is the best median return on investment of any historically black college or university in the country. In about a month, minors in Charlotte will be under a citywide curfew. Black Police Chief Estella Patterson explains why she feels it's necessary.
5: We are trying to reduce the number of teen takeover events where there is crime, where there is property damage, and where we have seen harm to the community.
3: Tuesday night, City Council approved a plan that implements a 9-month pilot program with the intent to prevent things like teen takeovers. Many parents spoke at the meeting to show support for the curfew.
6: We see that when large groups of unsupervised youth get together at night, situations have a potential to happen, and they have a potential to become dangerous.
7: The CMPD's curfew proposal is an act of prevention and not punishment.
8: Since there's been a lot of violence that's been going on, I would say I agree with it. You're still young. You're barely an adult. Why not have safety for the younger generation?
3: Starting November 1st, anyone under 18 will have to be home by 10 p.m. Exceptions will be made, including those out for work or running errands. Before the meeting, many parents sent emails to City Council asking city leaders to not approve this proposal. Some of those parents expressed their concerns in person.
9: Be honest. You all have heard, and we've already acknowledged, that this ordinance will have a disproportionate impact on black and brown children.
3: City leaders say the curfew pilot program will end August 31st next year. And Virginia Governor Abigail Spanberger is set to keynote the sold-out Alexandria NAACP Freedom Fund Dinner this week. This year's theme is Breaking Barriers for the Next Generation, bringing together community leaders, elected officials, and residents. Spanberger will also receive the branch's Breaking Barriers Award. Other honorees include Attorney General Jay Jones, Alexandria's first black mayor, Aaliyah Gaskins, and the Black and Missing Foundation. Organizers say the annual dinner celebrates leadership, community service, and efforts to advance equality across Virginia. I'm Misty Jordan on your home for Black News First, the Black Information Network.
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12: 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Or does it come at a cost? 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
16: African leaders called for more permanent representation on the UN Security Council, arguing that the institution no longer reflects the world it was meant to serve.
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17: Three board members at Charlotte Mecklenburg Schools called for the removal of Stephanie Sneed, a Black woman, as vice chair.
1: What happens next?
18: The White House denies a report that it's planning a 90-day diesel export ban. This as Americans are struggling with the soaring gas prices.
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19: The opinions, beliefs, and viewpoints expressed in this commentary are those of the author and do not necessarily represent those of BIN and its founding partners and employees. Now it's time to bring the funk with Roland S. Martin.
20: If NIL existed when Ralph Sampson played at the University of Virginia, there's no doubt he would be the highest paid basketball player in the country. That's why he is absolutely against this so-called Protect College Sports Act that the United States Senate is poised to pass, because it caps the money of the athletes, but it says nothing about the coaches.
21: Do you cap anybody else's ability to make money in any other industry? So you're going to cap me. I mean, I wish they would have capped me. How much would I have made in NIL?
20: Precisely.
21: I mean, rejected over $10 million. So, and I stayed in school for 4 years. So every year would increase.
20: And
21: you don't cap me for, because I'm making the school millions of dollars. Me and Patrick Ewing played against each other in college. You realize how much money Georgetown got and Virginia got,
20: mm-hmm,
21: for that one game.
20: Right.
21: Millions and millions of dollars. I've made enough, supposedly, chicken awards, player of the game awards, to pay for all of my teammates' scholarships in 4 years.
20: Mm-hmm.
21: But you're going to cap me if I stay in school, which they don't do as much anymore, and going to cap me for making money and the school makes money. It's not right.
20: Unfortunately, you've got more than 70 United States senators, including Democrats and Republicans, who are backing this bill. You have folk like Senator Chris Murphy, Senator Cory Booker, who are against it. Folks, this bill should not be passed. What this bill is about is protecting the colleges, is protecting the NCAA, is protecting the networks, and that's why all of these networks are putting money behind getting this bill passed, because for them, it's about them getting paid and not the players. I'm Roland Martin on the Black Information Network.
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22: Justice Samuel Alito is stepping aside from a major climate change case involving lawsuits against fossil fuel companies. The recusal follows calls from environmental and ethics groups who argued Alito's ownership of energy-related stocks created a potential conflict of interest. The case will determine whether climate lawsuits against oil companies can proceed in state courts. I'm Bree Wood with What's Trending.
2: Sports on the Black Information Network.
3: LeBron James was photographed in a Philadelphia 76ers uniform for the first time as he begins an unprecedented 24th season. During a press conference, King James said the team is ready for the season.
23: So we all are all speaking the same language. Everyone is highly motivated. It's going to start, obviously, every single day. Just getting 1% better every single day, starting tomorrow. So everyone's excited to be here.
3: LeBron also confirmed that he did consider the New York Knicks until they won the NBA title in June. He said he'll try to help the Sixers win their first championship in more than 40 years while splitting his time between homes in Philly and New York City. Week 3 of the NFL season is done. The Bears blew out the Eagles on Monday Night Football. Week 4 will kick off with Pittsburgh participating in another AFC North showdown against the Browns in Cleveland on Thursday Night Football. And Atlanta's new National Women's Soccer League team has been announced. Atlanta City FC will begin play in 2028. The team's logo is a phoenix inside of a circular crest, and the team's colors will be Atlanta Red, Georgia Peach, Platinum Metallic, and Black Char. Atlanta City FC's home games will be played at Mercedes-Benz Stadium. With the latest in sports, I'm Misty Jordan on the Black Information Network, your home for Black News First.
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2: Actor Rico Ross has been working in Hollywood for more than 40 years. From his iconic role as Private Frost in Aliens to his latest role as Horace Bellary in Tyler Perry's Beauty in Black, currently streaming on Netflix. In an exclusive interview, Ross talks about working with Tyler Perry, playing the role of Horace Bellary, and when they knew the show would be a hit.
3: That we had a scene where my brother Norman in the movie and I clash in the boardroom in front of the family. And it's a big scene. So we shoot that scene. He finally says cut. And he walks in the room and he says, I want everybody in this room to look at this monitor. And he pointed at a monitor and there were like 50 people there watching the scene we had just shot. And they were, you know, extras and crew members. But he says, that doesn't happen. He says, we have got something. That doesn't happen.
2: And Beauty in Black continues to make an impact with viewers worldwide. Netflix says the third season pulled in 13 million views in its first week, ranking number 2 among English language TV shows globally. The series remains a major streaming hit with all 3 seasons now available on Netflix. With the latest in entertainment, I'm Morgan Wood on the Black Information Network.
4: This is Esther Dillard with another spotlight on Black excellence. Tyler Perry is one of the most successful figures in the entertainment industry. Born in New Orleans, Louisiana in 1969, Emmett Perry Jr.

0: Action, Civil Rights and Disaster Relief, and another shining example of Black excellence. I'm Esther Dillard on the Black Information Network.
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3: Alexandria Ikemoni on your home for Black news first, the Black Information Network. Two suspects are behind bars for their alleged parts in a mass shooting in Middle Georgia that injured a dozen teens. Bibb County investigators arrested two 20-year-olds for aggravated assault charges. The shooting happened just after midnight Saturday when two groups started a fight in the city of Macon, about 80 miles south of Atlanta. WGXA reports investigators are taking a look at seven cars for forensic evidence, and at least 10 witnesses have been interviewed. Law enforcement did speak out before the arrest.
4: When we find out who did this, I'll guarantee you there's some adult loved ones or some guardians that knew they had guns. If we can charge any adult in connection with this, we're going to do that too.
3: A woman who was sex trafficked at a hotel near Atlanta's Hartsfield-Jackson International Airport is set to receive a massive award through a federal court verdict. A jury decided last week to force the ex-owner of a Super 8 in College Park to pay up $164 million for compensation and punitive damages. The victim says she was around 15 and 16 years old when she was trafficked at the hotel in 2020 and 2021. This comes after a $40 million verdict in a similar case last year out of DeKalb County. Atlanta's new National Women's Soccer League team is being announced. On Monday, it was announced that Atlanta City FC will begin playing in 2028.
5: We want a team that shows a lot of energy on the pitch.
3: The team's logo is a phoenix inside a circular crest, and the team's colors will be the Atlanta Red, Georgia Peach, Platinum Metallic, and Black Char. The Senate is rejecting an amendment that would have limited annual ticket price increases for college sporting events to 4%, despite sharp price hikes for some high-profile games in recent years. Louisiana Senator John Kennedy offered the proposal as an amendment to the Protect College Sports Act, a broad measure aimed at overhauling athlete compensation, recruiting, and eligibility rules. He argued the legislation would largely benefit college athletic programs and coaches while doing little to protect fans from escalating costs. The amendment failed by a 42-54 vote, falling short of the 60 votes needed for adoption. In Louisiana, alumni, families, and community members, many Black, are urging school leaders to keep L.B. Landry High School open after its charter operator decided not to renew its agreement. Enrollment at the historic school has fallen nearly 70% over the past decade, adding to concerns about declining enrollment across the district. The Black superintendent says there are plans to present a recommendation in early December, but this school was the first high school in Louisiana named after an African American and the first public high school on the West Bank of New Orleans to serve Black students. I'm Alexandria Ikemoni on your home for Black News First, the Black Information Network.
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1: 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You may remember the IRS To Go platform. Well, that's going away and being replaced by the mobile app. That makes it more convenient for you to get information from the phone in your hand instead of logging on to a computer. According to IRS.gov, you will now be able to track the progress of your tax returns, make payments, access previous tax records, retrieve your personal identification number, and more. For Black Americans, this could be particularly helpful because many households rely on those annual tax refunds as a big financial boost. And having almost immediate access to documents from previous tax returns could help with buying a home. As a reminder, only download the official app and avoid unsolicited messages claiming to be from the IRS. Money News at 24 and 54 minutes past each hour. 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
3: I'm Mike Moore on your home for 24/7 News, the Black Information Network. A majority of Chicago City Council members are warning Mayor Brandon Johnson against taking another shot at proposing a corporate employee head tax.
4: 29 aldermen submitted a letter to the mayor's fifth floor office at City Hall urging him to give up on that idea. The letter also calls for no property tax increases. The city's Black mayor has not confirmed that he would plan a head tax in the budget for next year to close a projected $882 million gap. Last year, the mayor pitched a $21 per employee tax on companies with over 100 workers. After further negotiations, the amount moved to a $33 per employee monthly tax on companies with over 500 Chicago workers. I'm Morgan Wood on the Black Information Network.
3: An update now on a mass shooting in Detroit that we brought you earlier. Community violence intervention leaders say a dispute may have started over a cell phone. It erupted in the shooting death of three people. When officers arrived on scene, they found three men with fatal gunshot wounds. Four other victims, two men and two women, were taken to hospitals privately with non-life-threatening injuries. The city's Black police chief says the scene of the shooting has been under investigation.
5: Since the beginning of this year, we have had seven calls for service to this address. I will let you know that I also had an investigation into this address as well.
3: That's Detroit Police Chief Todd Bettison. Cops say they have leads, but don't believe there is an ongoing threat to the public. We'll keep you updated on this story. The St. Louis County Department of Public Health has reported a significant increase in non-fatal overdoses in the region, with close to 200 suspected cases recorded in recent weeks. Most emergency visits involved males aged 34 to 44 and African-American residents with opioids, particularly fentanyl, being the primary substances involved. Dr. Kanika Cunningham emphasized that non-fatal overdoses can serve as a warning sign for potential fatal overdoses and represent opportunities for intervention. The Universal Circus is back in Detroit, featuring a diverse lineup of circus artistry, dance, comedy, and hip-hop. Created in Atlanta in 1994, the show has become a family entertainment tradition enjoyed by generations of fans. This year's theme explores unity and connection through music, dance, and storytelling. Now our Washington Roundup. President Trump is pushing his record as he tries to pump up Republicans before the upcoming midterms. Speaking to reporters in the White House, Trump touted low crime numbers, positive economic indicators, and promised the price of gas will drop soon once the war in Iran ends.
6: We have a strong border. We have the best economy, the biggest investment in the history of our country. Think of that.
3: Trump warned against electing Democrats who he referred to as lunatics. The United States and China are agreeing to cut tariffs on $60 billion worth of products. That's $30 billion for each country after President Trump and Chinese leader Xi Jinping met last week in Washington, D.C. The new 30 by 30 framework includes Chinese products like fireworks, kitchenware, flashlights, baseballs, and softballs, and fish hooks. That's specified in a list of imports that the White House released. And that's your Washington Roundup. I'm Mike Moore on your home for 24/7 News, the Black Information Network.
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7: I'm Uptown Angela on the Black Information Network.
1: In 1895, Mary Fields, also known as Stagecoach Mary, became the first African-American woman to become a U.S. Postal Service Star Route Carrier. She was hired because she was the fastest at hitching a team of six horses. She drove her route with horses and a mule named Moses. Born a slave in 1832 in Tennessee, Mary had a reputation for wearing men's clothes, smoking, drinking, and shooting guns. Before becoming a mail carrier, she worked for 10 years at a convent, but her lifestyle led her to being kicked out of the mission. As a star carrier in Cascade, Montana, her job was to protect the mail on her route from thieves and bandits and to deliver mail. She was the only second woman in the United States and the first African-American woman to serve in that role. When she died in December 1914, she had one of the largest funerals ever in Cascade. And that's a fact. I'm Uptown Angela on the Black Information Network.
7: I'm Bree Wood with BIN News Now. New York City Mayor Zahran Mamdani says he got a laugh out of Saturday Night Live's parody of his recent meeting with President Trump.
8: For some reason that no one can figure out, I really, really like you.
7: Asked about the sketch Monday, Mamdani called the experience surreal as the comedy show poked fun at the unlikely political pairing. Kendall Francis, a black LSU student, is speaking out after the university found a football player responsible for sexual assault against her, but reduced his punishment on appeal. Francis says she felt let down when the school's findings did not lead to criminal charges, though prosecutors have since opened an investigation. And Toni Morrison's novel, The Bluest Eye, has been removed from school libraries in Cobb County, Georgia. School officials say the decision was based on the book's explicit depictions of child rape and incest, while critics are questioning whether the district followed its own review process. Get BIN News Now on demand 24/7 on the iHeartRadio app.
1: I'm Nicole Deal on your home for 24/7 News, the Black Information Network. Here's what's happening right now. A black Texas woman who says she voted by mistake almost 10 years ago is finally being acquitted. Crystal Mason, who is a convicted felon, voted in November of 2016 while on supervised release. It was a provisional ballot that was never counted. She was arrested for voting illegally and later acquitted. However, the state tried to revive her conviction. But now the Texas Court of Criminal Appeals says Mason's acquittal will stand. Here's her reaction.
9: Everything that I went through over this provisional ballot that never counted. This is so unreal, but I trust God through the process and victory is the outcome. I'm acquitted and I'm finally acquitted. So I'm just, again, just trying to process everything. I kept saying, God, why me? Why me? He said, why not you? And I had to stand and just ask God, what do I do? How do I get through this?
1: According to the Fort Worth Star-Telegram, in an effort to educate people about their eligibility to vote, Mason has created a voter outreach program called Crystal Mason, the Fight Against Voter Suppression. Black civil rights groups in Texas are launching a bipartisan alliance against data centers, which they feel are being dumped on communities without their consent. It's an issue which could have an impact on the midterm elections because many Republican politicians support the data centers, while many Democratic lawmakers and communities are against them.
10: Deals are being made, and we don't find evidence in the records that they have been discussed.
1: Gary Bledsoe, who is black, heads the NAACP of Texas. He compares the fight to David versus Goliath.
10: Because they have billions of dollars to throw around, and we see that. We're normally a little guy fighting the big guy. In this case, it's a bigger guy than what we've ever seen before.
1: He says the state is on the brink of a water bankruptcy because of these warehouses full of computers. He says high-tech developers are pushing deals through without public input. And finally, children riding in cars are especially vulnerable to injury. So for National Child Passenger Safety Week, the Texas Department of Transportation is launching the Love My Car Seat campaign. While speaking to NBC5 TV, Black spokesperson Tella Grant is sharing tips on how to keep your kids safe.
11: Some of the common mistakes are choosing the wrong car seat for the child's age and size, putting the harness straps through the wrong slots, incorrectly positioning that chest clip, securing the harness too loosely, maybe using the wrong seatbelt path, and also installing the car seat a little bit too loosely. Just making sure that it is securely installed. Take your time. When you get those car seats, there are usually some instructions or some guidelines. Kind of look over those and make sure you know what you're doing.
1: Nationwide statistics show nearly 50% of all car seats are installed incorrectly. I'm Nicole Deal on your home for Black News First, the Black Information Network.
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12: America lost a legend and black icon with the passing of Henry Louis Hank Aaron. The Hall of Fame slugger whose 755 career home runs stood as Major League Baseball's golden mark died at the age of 86. As one of baseball's greatest stars, Aaron's career spanned over 20 years, and he retired with a host of achievements. He was the National League MVP and World Series champion in 1957, a three-time Gold Glove winner, and 25-time All-Star. His 755 career home run stood as the major league record before Barry Bonds broke it in 2007. It was Aaron who broke Babe Ruth's original record of 714 home runs, all while threats were made on his life by fans who did not want to see a black man as baseball's home run king. After retiring as a player, Aaron moved to the front

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3: I'm Kevin Brown on your home for 24/7 News, the Black Information Network. And here's what's happening right now. The Oakland, California Police Department has turned in its best 911 call answering performance in 6 years. That's according to Police Chief James Beer.
4: In August of 2026, our communication center received over 21,000 calls for service. These calls were answered within 15 seconds, 80% of the time.
3: That compares with 71% of the time last August and just 37% back in August of 2023. The police department is increasing staffing as it works toward reaching a state standard, which is for calls to be answered within 15 seconds, 90% of the time. Oakland has spent millions of dollars to address 911 call times since a 2023 investigation from NBC Bay Area found that many callers were hearing ringing for up to 15 minutes when they called 911. The man accused of brutally stabbing a trans woman to death inside UW-affiliated housing earlier this year is being found not competent to stand trial. Court documents say 31-year-old Christopher Leahy has suffered from schizophrenia for years. A judge ordered a competency evaluation for Leahy in May. Leahy is charged with premeditated first-degree murder for allegedly stabbing 19-year-old Juniper Blessing 40 times inside the laundry room of her school-affiliated housing on May 10th. The Cook County Clerk's Office in Chicago is looking for a few good election workers. The county will pay election judges $250. They're responsible for helping voters and making sure the polling place is in order. Meanwhile, the polling place technicians get paid $400. They're in charge of setting up, operating, and breaking down voting equipment. Both jobs come with additional training. If interested, log on to the Cook County Clerk's website. Three people are dealing with injuries after a shooting on a BART platform in Pittsburgh, California. BART officials say gunfire erupted Monday evening on the platform at the Pittsburgh Baypoint station. Authorities say the argument between several people turned into a shooting. Those who were shot were all hospitalized but are expected to recover. One suspect was taken into custody and a second suspect remains at large. A South Suburban Dalton police officer accused of having a confrontation with a Calumet City man is placed on administrative leave. Correspondent Perry Williams reports.
5: Dalton officer Terry Young reportedly confronted Sean Brown at his home on Saturday. Brown's lawyer says a dispute led to gunshots.
6: You stand outside somebody's house and just start shooting at it. I mean, that's the kind of stuff we've been hearing in Chicago forever about gangsters doing. Now police are doing it too. I mean, this guy should be prosecuted immediately.
5: After the shooting, Brown called Calumet City Police and was later arrested by Dalton Police for a traffic violation.
3: Volunteers are needed for the 6th annual Green Burien Day on Saturday, October 17th at Hilltop Park in Washington to help plant trees and improve the urban forest. The event will run from 10 a.m. to 1 p.m. and will provide gloves, tools, snacks, and water for participants. 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I'm Kevin Brown on your home for Black News First, the Black Information Network.
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24: The opinions, beliefs, and viewpoints expressed in this commentary are those of the author and do not necessarily represent those of BIN and its founding partners and employees.
25: I'm James T. Harris, and I have something to say. Repeating a slogan isn't the same thing as knowing history. Alexandria Ocasio-Cortez just proved it. She says the filibuster was founded on Jim Crow. No, Congresswoman, that's not history. That's a talking point. So pull up a chair. Class is about to begin. Here's what drives me crazy about today's Democrat socialists. Every time they lose an argument, they reach for the same three words, Jim Crow, racism, white supremacy. Then they pin those labels on whatever institution happens to be standing in their way. The Supreme Court, the Electoral College, the Senate, now the filibuster. Every institution they can't control suddenly becomes illegitimate. Let's start with the facts. Jim Crow wasn't a Senate rule. Jim Crow was a system of state and local laws that denied Black Americans their civil rights. Those laws were passed and enforced primarily by Democrats in the South after Reconstruction. That's the ugly truth of the Democrat Party's history. Now, here's the part they conveniently leave out. Yes, Southern segregationists used the filibuster to block civil rights legislation. That's true. But using a tool for an evil purpose doesn't mean the tool was invented for that purpose. A hammer can build a church. A hammer can go upside your head. The hammer isn't the problem, it's the fool swinging it. And this isn't really about the filibuster, it's about power. When Democrats think the filibuster stands in the way of their agenda, they call it racist. When it serves their interests, suddenly it's an essential part of democracy. History doesn't change just because your politics do. That's not principle, that's political convenience. Before Alexandria Ocasio-Cortez gives America another history lesson, she might want to spend a little more time learning the history she's trying to rewrite. Because repeating a political narrative isn't the same thing as telling the truth. I'm James T. Harris for the Black Information Network.
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26: Here's what's trending this hour. President Trump is criticizing British authorities after five people arrested on terrorism suspicions were released on bail in the United Kingdom. The suspects were detained near a Royal Air Force base used by the U.S. military for operations involving Iran. Speaking at the White House, Trump said he was surprised by the decision and would not have released them. When asked whether the suspects were linked to Iran, Trump said he knew the answer but declined to discuss it as the investigation remains ongoing. I'm Bree Wood with what's trending.
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27: 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The programming also looks at the people and institutions shaping Black history and culture. From HBCU alumni in entertainment to the Hampton University Museum, the nation's oldest African-American museum. 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
2: Patti LaBelle, Common, and Public Enemy are being honored for their impact on Black music. At the 6th annual Black Music Action Coalition Gala in Beverly Hills, California, LaBelle received the Icon Award. Common was honored with the Harry Belafonte Change Agent Award, and Public Enemy received the Social Impact Award. The honors recognize decades of music, cultural influence, and social impact, from LaBelle's six-decade career to Public Enemy's legacy of using hip-hop to address issues affecting Black communities. Elsewhere in entertainment, Kendrick Lamar is setting another record with his and SZA's Grand National Tour. According to Touring Data, Lamar's September 23, 2025 show in Mexico City was the highest grossing of his career, bringing in more than $5.8 million from over 58,000 tickets sold. It was also his most attended show ever. And updated tour numbers put Lamar's earnings at more than $390 million, making it the highest grossing year by a rapper in history. With the latest in entertainment news, I'm Morgan Wood on the Black Information Network. BINnews.com, your home for Black news first.
3: Singer, songwriter, and pianist Roberta Flack transformed the world of music with her smooth, soulful sound. Born in 1937 in Blacksburg, Virginia, she began playing piano at a young age and studied music at Howard University. Her breakthrough as a songstress came in 1969 with the hit The First Time I Ever Saw Your Face.
4: The first time.
3: A signature ballad that became a massive chart-topping success. Her unique blend of jazz, pop, and soul garnered her multiple Grammy Awards and songs like Killing Me Softly with This Song,
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3: and Where Is the Love became timeless classics. Flack's voice and unmatched ability to blend genres made her one of the most influential artists of her time. With her passing on February 4, 2025, Roberta Flack left behind an amazing body of classic songs and a timeless voice that will never be forgotten. For the Black Information Network, I'm Kevin Brown.
2: 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D.C. U.S. Attorney Jeanine Pirro says the federal bribery case against D.C. Councilmember Trayon White is far from over. A federal judge declared a mistrial Monday after jurors said they could not reach a unanimous verdict. White spoke outside the courthouse after the decision, thanking his supporters and saying he feels humbled and redeemed.
5: Like most people who fight facing the government, most just fold. And most don't have the hundreds of thousands of dollars it takes to fight the government. But I just want to give a notice to my followers and to the Washingtonians, to those in the region that pray for me, is not over.
2: Bureau says prosecutors intend to retry the case. White said he's prepared for a second trial while also questioning the cost to taxpayers. White represents Ward 8, a predominantly Black community in Southeast Washington, D.C. In other news, D.C. leaders are celebrating the completion of a $91 million project to rebuild Harriet Tubman Elementary, a school whose history is tied to the transformation of the Columbia Heights neighborhood. The school opened in 1970, 2 years after the 1968 riots that devastated parts of the neighborhood. It was named for Maryland-born abolitionist Harriet Tubman, who escaped slavery and became one of the most celebrated conductors of the Underground Railroad. The original building was slated for renovation, but officials determined the 1960s-era structure could not safely be preserved, leading to a complete rebuild. D.C. Mayor Muriel Bowser and other D.C. leaders marked the milestone with a ribbon cutting on Monday. The new 105,000-square-foot campus preserves elements of the school's original design. Meanwhile, breaking into Virginia's top income tier is tough, and the income gap is especially significant for Black residents across the D.C., Maryland, and Virginia area. According to a new study from financial marketplace Smart Asset, entering Virginia's top 1% requires just over $753,000 in adjusted gross income. Just across the Potomac in D.C., that elite club costs nearly $1.2 million to join. Census data shows the median household income for Black households in D.C. is about $61,000 compared with more than $170,000 for non-Hispanic white households. For the broader top 10%, Virginians need about $239,000 compared with nearly $295,000 in D.C. And researchers at the Mecca, Howard University, are urging e-scooter riders to slow down, follow traffic rules, and wear a helmet. A national analysis of trauma admissions show e-scooter-related injuries nearly doubled between 2021 and 2023. Only about 12% of injured riders were wearing helmets, while just over 16% required ICU care. The findings could hit home for HBCU students and the broader Black community across the DMV, where e-scooters are a common way to get around. Researchers plan to present their findings at the upcoming American College of Surgeons Clinical Congress. I'm Morgan Wood on your home for Black News First, the Black Information Network.
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9: 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A new poll showing challenger Councilwoman Nithya Raman leading by double digits.
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10: There seems to be a bit of confusion over Walmart's so-called personalized pricing, and the company wants to clear that up. Walmart says it has no plans to use customer data, AI, or digital labels to charge some customers different prices. According to Fox Business, the company's CEO says the retailer remains committed to its everyday low prices, emphasizing that Walmart prices the product, not the person. The announcement comes after some shoppers raised concerns about Sparky, Walmart's AI shopping assistant, eventually being able to analyze personal info like a person's income, shopping history, or even how urgently someone needs an item, and then adjusting prices accordingly. Some customers were even concerned about the AI assistant hiding the cheaper options. But Walmart says that will not happen. Instead, Walmart says the digital labels are supposed to improve pricing accuracy and reduce how much time it takes for employees to replace the paper tags. Money News at 24 and 54 minutes past each hour. I'm Nicole Deal on your home for Black News First, the Black Information Network.
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3: Mike Moore on your home for 24/7 News, the Black Information Network. A deadly scene in Detroit to tell you about. Here's the city's Black Police Chief, Todd Bettison.
11: Officers arrived on scene within 4 minutes. Our responding officers found a scene where it was three individuals suffering from fatal wounds.
3: In addition to those fatalities, four others were wounded in a shooting on the city's west side. Cops say all three of the deceased are men. Also, all of the deceased appear to be over the age of 30. Those injured, including two women, are in their 20s. They were taken to the hospital with non-life-threatening injuries. Police described where the shooting occurred as a known after-hours location. Police are now investigating several recent overnight break-ins on Chicago's south side.
12: Detectives say late last week, thieves targeted four Hyde Park businesses and one business in Bronzeville. The owner of the Sip and Savor coffee shop, Trez Pugh III, says he is moving forward.
13: Because a few idiots go around doing this kind of destructive thing, we're not going to allow it to impair our vision and our mission, and that is creating jobs, changing community.
12: No one is in custody. Anyone with information about these crimes is urged to contact Chicago police.
3: A nonprofit organization in Detroit's East Side is beautifying a neighborhood and teaching young men life skills by creating a community garden. The Kappa Detroit Foundation, led by Emmanuel Adawu and Joshua Martin, who are Black, are transforming a corner lot into a garden to improve the community's aesthetics and address food insecurity. The project involves clearing debris, tilling soil, and building infrastructure with plans for a gazebo, benches, and free fruits and vegetables for the community. The foundation, supported by a Ford philanthropy group, aims to inspire service and leadership skills in students through hands-on projects like this one. There are 60 kids in the program.
14: We've learned that a man is now facing charges after a one-year-old girl was shot inside a home on Chicago's southwest side. Davaris Washington, who is black, was arrested on four felony counts, including reckless discharge of a firearm. Cops say the shooting happened early Saturday morning. The victim was sent to the hospital in critical condition.
15: When people in their 60s, 70s, or 80s experience unusual feelings, lost time, suspended awareness, confusion, seizures, they may think they're a regular part of aging, but they could be signs of epilepsy, a condition that affects 300,000 older Americans. Epilepsy is a functional disorder of the brain, a kind of occasional glitch in the electrical system that controls everything we feel and do. These brief malfunctions, called seizures, may temporarily block awareness. They can also cause uncontrollable shaking, convulsions, confusion, or affect the senses. With older people, these symptoms are often wrongfully thought to be senior moments. It takes looking at whether these kinds of incidents are happening on a regular basis and noting if they are reasonably distinct. Also, watch for alterations in a loved one's behavior and talk with a doctor about what you've observed. For more information, visit the Epilepsy Foundation website at epilepsy.com. And that's your Healthy Minute. I'm Mike Island on the Black Information Network.
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17: 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But let's see, all my God kids love Taylor Swift so much. Like, you have to hear the way that they sing this song. They're like, you have to listen, Gma, to the song. And look, and can I buy it? And can I get it? So there's definitely some Taylor Swift happening around me going on. And she's super cool. I also really appreciate the way that she writes music and plays music and everything. 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I like A$AP Rocky. I like A$AP Ferg, too. So, yeah, there's a lot of things I'm into.
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18: BIN News This Hour, I'm Andrea Coleman. Coming up...
19: If it was the DA's child, if it was the governor's child, would they accept what that grand jury said? And if they wouldn't accept it, why should Nolan's parents have to accept it?
18: As a legal team for Nolan Wells continue to question the investigation into his death, the DA responds to questions about the teen's phone. A man of the cloth is on trial in the death of a Haitian president, and a crucial deadline is just a day away for black businesses hoping to receive some much-needed federal funding. But first, here's BIN News Now.
20: President Trump says he's unhappy that five men arrested on terrorism suspicions near a Royal Air Force base in England were released on bail.
21: Over there, I'm surprised that they released them. I wouldn't have done that. Look, they've been very good. They worked with us very closely. We know everything about them. We would not have released them.
20: Speaking at the White House, Trump said he was surprised by the decision and noted the investigation by UK authorities is ongoing. A mistrial has been declared in the federal bribery case against Trayon White after jurors were unable to reach a unanimous verdict. Prosecutors say they plan to retry the D.C. council member who has denied allegations that he accepted bribes in exchange for helping secure city contracts. And the Rolling Loud Festival is heading back to Southern California in 2027. The three-day event will take place at the NOS Event Center in San Bernardino from December 10th through the 12th. Get BIN News Now on demand 24/7 on the iHeartRadio app. Here's Andrea Coleman.
18: Thank you, Bree. The Jackson County, Mississippi District Attorney Angel Myers McElrath is standing by her statements about the Nolan Wells case after new findings presented from his cell phone. Civil rights attorney Ben Crump, who is representing the Wells family and his legal team, says a digital forensic expert found Snapchat data had been deleted from Wells' phone. Crump and Wells' parents held a press conference last week refuting the decision of a grand jury not to bring criminal charges in the case and pleading for other governmental agencies to step in.
19: Anybody who is in a position of authority to protect and serve the public, who look at this grand jury report and look at these autopsies and look at these facts and say, no, they deserve more than they received last night. We pray, we implore, we beg for them to step up and help this family get to the truth.
18: McElrath says the activity described by the expert came from other Snapchat users and was not the result of someone physically accessing Wells's phone. She also says the information presented to the grand jury, which she assembled, included cell phone surveillance and GPS data. The grand jury returned a no true bill, meaning no criminal charges or indictments are being issued at this time. Crump and Wells's family are now calling for a federal investigation into the case. The federal trial of a South Florida pastor accused of helping to plot the assassination of Haiti's president is underway in Miami. 67-year-old Christian Emmanuel Sanon is accused of conspiring to kidnap or kill President Jovenel Moïse, who was gunned down at his home in 2021. Sanon has pleaded not guilty. If convicted on the most serious charges, he could face life in prison. Tomorrow is a crucial day for Black business owners hoping to receive federal funding through the Community Development Financial Institutions, or CDFI Fund. According to the GRIO, that is the deadline for the distribution of close to $300 million that Congress has already approved for this fiscal year. Last week, a group of organizations sued the Treasury Department and the CDIF Fund in an effort to spur distribution of the money, which totals $289 million. David Alfonso, an attorney for the Freedom Economy Business Association, and who is Black, told the GRIO Black business owners have had to lay off staff, take on additional debt, and make other changes because of the delay in the funds being released. A social media comments about actress Jasmine Guy are spurring conversations about ageism. We'll take a look at the issue next hour and share what Guy herself has to say about the matter. This is BIN News this hour. Be sure to follow us wherever you get your podcast. I'm Andrea Coleman on the Black Information Network, home of Black News First.
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23: I'm Vanessa Tyler with a look at modern-day Black history you should know. September 11th, 2001, we will never forget. Amid the terror and destruction, countless heroes answered the call, running toward danger while others fled. Among them were Black firefighters and police officers who made the ultimate sacrifice. They were fathers, mothers, sons, daughters, courageous first responders who carried the weight of duty, knowing the risks. Firefighter Vernon Cherry, a gifted singer with Ladder 118 in Brooklyn, gave his life that day. NYPD officer Clinton Davis stood as a guardian of the city he loved. These heroes reflected the strength and resilience of their communities. Their sacrifices remind us of the unity and courage we are capable of, even in our darkest moments. This is Vanessa Tyler on your home for 24/7 Black News First, the Black Information Network.
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24: I'm Misty Jordan on your home for 24/7 News, the Black Information Network. Here's what's happening in your region right now. A man accused of harassing Black University of North Carolina students at a Love Island watch party in August has been found guilty of simple assault and disorderly conduct. Keegan Wilson, a man with no affiliation to the university, began screaming racial slurs at students inside Green Law Hall during the incident.
25: He went to the floor because he started like reaching for his waist, so we thought he was like pulling out like a gun or something like that.
26: All of us ended up running outside of Green Law. How did he get in? That's our main concern.
24: Students reported that Wilson was holding an aerosol can and a lighter while harassing them. Wilson was arrested and taken to a hospital for exhibiting signs of mental distress. Wilson was found guilty and released from jail Monday. A Black Chesapeake City Council candidate is sounding the alarm after she says an Apple AirTag was used to track her during a campaign stop. Dr. Janelle St. Louis told Wavy News 10 she was at a church with other candidates September 20th when she received a notification that an AirTag was moving with her.
27: To see it actually moving with me let me know that it was definitely in the car with me. Very unnerving as a domestic violence survivor that was not on my bingo card for that day, and I just really said, okay, we got to get to the bottom of this and figure out what's going on.
24: St. Louis says the notification eventually disappeared at her final stop of the day. She never found the device, but did file a police report. Chesapeake police say they are investigating. St. Louis is urging others who receive similar alerts to stay vigilant and contact the police. Early voting totals in Virginia are still well ahead of where they were at the same point in time 4 years ago. More than 183,000 ballots have been turned in by Virginia voters so far. That's more than double the number of ballots turned in during the same period in 2022. The last day to register to vote in Virginia is October 23rd. The last day to vote early is October 31st. Election Day is November 3rd. And a Virginia businessman is being criticized for allegedly offering to donate money to charity if two candidates, both of them black, dropped out of a Northern Virginia political race.
2: You tell me your charity. I'll write a $5,000 check. You give that to your charity. If you both step out of the race by this Friday, think about it. Let me know, please, by this Friday is the deadline.
24: Jawad Sarsour posted that video offering a $5,000 donation to Renard Carlos and Doreen Barbour if the candidates left the Warrenton, Virginia mayor's race. Renard Carlos responded with his own video message.
5: It's corrosive to the integrity of our democratic process. It undermines the public trust. This conduct should be denounced.
24: And Doreen Barbour did as well.
6: No amount of money will make me compromise my morals, my values, or ethics. So to that point, I am in this race until November 3rd.
24: Both of the candidates criticized Sarsour for pushing the bounds of political ethics with the offer. The video has recently been deleted. Sarsour has since responded to the online criticism by saying he takes elections seriously and would remember everyone who stood by him. I'm Misty Jordan on your home for Black News First, the Black Information Network.
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2: Most people know about Restaurant Week, but not everyone knows there's a Black Restaurant Week born in Houston, Texas in 2016 and is now spreading to cities across the country. It's more than just menus. It's a movement.
3: And so we really want to create something that was more all-inclusive to the creative things we were seeing happening in the food scene.
2: That's one of the three founders, Fallon Farrell.
3: As we've grown through the years, we've literally watched businesses start off as like a pop-up food tent and now having like two or three locations.
2: From soul food kitchens to hidden gem caterers, Black Restaurant Week shines a light where it's long been missing. It's helped generate tens of millions of dollars for Black-owned businesses, keeping legacies alive and creating new ones. And it's part of Black history still being written every time a diner takes that first bite. I'm Esther Dillard for the Black Information Network.
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4: The opinions, beliefs, and viewpoints expressed in this commentary are those of the author and do not necessarily represent those of BIN and its founding partners and employees. Now it's time to bring the funk with Roland S. Martin.
5: If NIL existed when Ralph Sampson played at the University of Virginia, there's no doubt he would be the highest paid basketball player in the country. That's why he is absolutely against this so-called Protect College Sports Act that the United States Senate is poised to pass, because it caps the money of the athletes, but it says nothing about the coaches.
6: Do you cap anybody else's ability to make money in any other industry? So you're going to cap me. I mean, I wish they would have capped me. How much would I have made in NIL?
5: Precisely.
6: I mean, rejected over $10 million. So, and I stayed in school for 4 years. So every year would increase.
5: And
6: you don't cap me for, because I'm making the school millions of dollars? Me and Patrick Ewing played against each other in college. You realize how much money Georgetown got and Virginia got for that one game.
5: Right.
6: Millions and millions of dollars. I've made enough, supposedly, chicken awards, player of the game awards, to pay for all of my teammates' scholarships in 4 years.
5: Mm-hmm.
6: But you're going to cap me if I stay in school, which they don't do it much anymore, and going to cap me for making money and the school makes money. It's not right.
5: Unfortunately, you've got more than 70 United States senators, including Democrats and Republicans, who are backing this bill. You have folk like Senator Chris Murphy, Senator Cory Booker, who are against it. Folks, this bill should not be passed. What this bill is about is protecting the colleges, is protecting the NCAA, is protecting the networks, and that's why all of these networks are putting money behind getting this bill passed, because for them, it's about them getting paid and not the players. I'm Roland Martin on the Black Information Network.
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3: Where the city listens first.
7: Samuel Alito is stepping aside from a major climate change case involving lawsuits against fossil fuel companies. The recusal follows calls from environmental and ethics groups who argued Alito's ownership of energy-related stocks created a potential conflict of interest. The case will determine whether climate lawsuits against oil companies can proceed in state courts. I'm Bree Wood with What's Trending.
3: Sports on the Black Information Network.
8: LeBron James was photographed in a Philadelphia 76ers uniform for the first time as he begins an unprecedented 24th season. During a press conference, King James said the team is ready for the season.
9: So we all are all speaking the same language. Everyone is highly motivated. It's going to start, obviously, every single day. Just getting 1% better every single day, starting tomorrow. So everyone's excited to be here.
8: LeBron also confirmed that he did consider the New York Knicks until they won the NBA title in June. He said he'll try to help the Sixers win their first championship in more than 40 years while splitting his time between homes in Philly and New York City. Week 3 of the NFL season is done. The Bears blew out the Eagles on Monday Night Football. Week 4 will kick off with Pittsburgh participating in another AFC North showdown against the Browns in Cleveland on Thursday Night Football. And Atlanta's new National Women's Soccer League team has been announced. Atlanta City FC will begin play in 2028. The team's logo is a phoenix inside of a circular crest, and the team's colors will be Atlanta Red, Georgia Peach, Platinum Metallic, and Black Char. Atlanta City FC's home games will be played at Mercedes-Benz Stadium. With the latest in sports, I'm Misty Jordan on the Black Information Network, your home for Black News First.
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11: In the spring of 2015, Jacob Wells went missing in the Northwoods town of Whitetail, Minnesota.
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7: Nick Cannon is opening the door to his personal life in a new Netflix docuseries set to premiere this winter. The television host and father of 12 says the project will offer a raw and unfiltered look at how he balances parenting across multiple households. Cannon told Us Weekly that nothing is off limits, adding that he wants to tell his own story rather than let other people speculate about his unconventional family life. The series will also explore his relationships with the mothers of his children and include tributes to his late son, Zen Cannon. And Jay-Z is asking a California appeals court to revive his extortion and defamation lawsuit against attorney Tony Busby following a major development in a past legal case. We previously reported that according to court filings, Jay-Z's legal team says a former accuser identified as Jane Doe has recanted allegations that she was assaulted by the music mogul in 2000 and now says she never met or spoke with him. Jay-Z argues the reversal is new evidence that supports his claims against Busby and warrants a rehearing. With the latest in entertainment at 17 and 47 minutes past each hour, I'm Bree Wood on the Black Information Network, your home for Black News First.
17: I'm Doug Davis with a story of another Black inventor you should know. George Crumb Speck, born in 1824, was an African-American chef who is credited with creating the beloved potato chip. While working as a cook at a Saratoga Springs restaurant, Crumb developed the crispy snack after a customer repeatedly complained about the French fries being too thick. In frustration, Crumb sliced the potatoes as thin as possible, fried them to perfection, added salt, and served them up. To everyone's surprise, they became an instant hit. Crumb's invention became one of the most iconic snacks in the world. He also went on to open his own restaurant, Crumb's House, near Saratoga Lake in 1860, where one of the biggest attractions was a basket of potato chips placed on every table. Beyond his culinary achievements, George Crumb Speck is also an important figure in Black history for breaking barriers in the field of professional cooking during the 19th century. He passed away on July 22nd, 1914, but George Crumb Speck's legacy lives on in every back.

0: The shooting happened just after midnight Saturday when two groups started a fight in the city of Macon, about 80 miles south of Atlanta. WGXA reports investigators are taking a look at seven cars for forensic evidence, and at least 10 witnesses have been interviewed. Law enforcement did speak out before the arrest.
1: When we find out who did this, I'll guarantee you there are some adult loved ones or some guardians that knew they had guns. If we can charge any adult in connection with this, we're going to do that too.
0: A woman who was sex trafficked at a hotel near Atlanta's Hartsfield-Jackson International Airport is set to receive a massive award through a federal court verdict. A jury decided last week to force the ex-owner of a Super 8 in College Park to pay up $164 million for compensation and punitive damages. The victim says she was around 15 and 16 years old when she was trafficked at the hotel in 2020 and 2021. This comes after a $40 million verdict in a similar case last year out of DeKalb County. Atlanta's new National Women's Soccer League team is being announced. On Monday, it was announced that Atlanta City FC will begin playing in 2028.
2: We want a team that shows a lot of energy on the pitch.
0: The team's logo is a phoenix inside a circular crest, and the team's colors will be the Atlanta Red, Georgia Peach, Platinum Metallic, and Black Char. The Senate is rejecting an amendment that would have limited annual ticket price increases for college sporting events to 4% despite sharp price hikes for some high-profile games in recent years. Louisiana Senator John Kennedy offered the proposal as an amendment to the Protect College Sports Act, a broad measure aimed at overhauling athlete compensation, recruiting, and eligibility rules. He argued the legislation would largely benefit college athletic programs and coaches, while doing little to protect fans from escalating costs. The amendment failed by a 42-54 vote, falling short of the 60 votes needed for adoption. In Louisiana, alumni, families, and community members, many Black, are urging school leaders to keep L.B. Landry High School open after its charter operator decided not to renew its agreement. Enrollment at the historic school has fallen nearly 70% over the past decade, adding to concerns about declining enrollment across the district. The Black superintendent says there are plans to present a recommendation in early December, but this school was the first high school in Louisiana named after an African American and the first public high school on the West Bank of New Orleans to serve Black students. I'm Alexandria Ikemoni on your home for Black News First, the Black Information Network.
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4: The meanest man in America. 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

0: 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And having almost immediate access to documents from previous tax returns could help with buying a home. 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
4: We're on your home for 24/7 News, the Black Information Network. A majority of Chicago City Council members are warning Mayor Brandon Johnson against taking another shot at proposing a corporate employee head tax.
5: 29 aldermen submitted a letter to the mayor's fifth floor office at City Hall urging him to give up on that idea. The letter also calls for no property tax increases. The city's black mayor has not confirmed that he would plan a head tax in the budget for next year to close a projected $882 million gap. Last year, the mayor pitched a $21 per employee tax on companies with over 100 workers. After further negotiations, the amount moved to a $33 per employee monthly tax on companies with over 500 Chicago workers. I'm Morgan Wood on the Black Information Network.
4: An update now on a mass shooting in Detroit that we brought you earlier. Community violence intervention leaders say a dispute may have started over a cell phone. It erupted in the shooting death of three people. When officers arrived on scene, they found three men with fatal gunshot wounds. Four other victims, two men and two women, were taken to hospitals privately with non-life-threatening injuries. The city's black police chief says the scene of the shooting has been under investigation.
6: Since the beginning of this year, we have had 7 calls for service to this address. I will let you know that I also had an investigation into this address as well.
4: That's Detroit Police Chief Todd Bettison. Cops say they have leads, but don't believe there is an ongoing threat to the public. We'll keep you updated on this story. The St. Louis County Department of Public Health has reported a significant increase in non-fatal overdoses in the region, with close to 200 suspected cases recorded in recent weeks. Most emergency visits involved males aged 34 to 44 and African-American residents with opioids, particularly fentanyl, being the primary substances involved. Dr. Kanika Cunningham emphasized that non-fatal overdoses can serve as a warning sign for potential fatal overdoses and represent opportunities for intervention. The Universal Circus is back in Detroit, featuring a diverse lineup of circus artistry, dance, comedy, and hip-hop. Created in Atlanta in 1994, the show has become a family entertainment tradition enjoyed by generations of fans. This year's theme explores unity and connection through music, dance, and storytelling. Now our Washington Roundup. President Trump is pushing his record as he tries to pump up Republicans before the upcoming midterms. Speaking to reporters in the White House, Trump touted low crime numbers, positive economic indicators, and promised the price of gas will drop soon once the war in Iran ends.
7: And we have a strong border. We have the best economy, the biggest investment in the history of our country. Think of that.
4: Trump warned against electing Democrats who he referred to as lunatics. The United States and China are agreeing to cut tariffs on $60 billion worth of products. That's $30 billion for each country after President Trump and Chinese leader Xi Jinping met last week in Washington, D.C. The new 30-by-30 framework includes Chinese products like fireworks, kitchenware, flashlights, baseballs, and softballs, and fish hooks. That's specified in a list of imports that the White House released. And that's your Washington Roundup. I'm Mike Moore on your home for 24/7 News, the Black Information Network.
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9: I'm Esther Dillard with a story of another black educator you should know. Born in 1882, William Chester Ruth was a pioneering African-American educator and community leader, a key figure in the establishment of schools for black children during a time when racial segregation was still prevalent. He worked tirelessly to promote access to quality education and encouraged academic excellence. Ruth's dedication to social justice extended beyond education. He also played a significant role in local civil rights activism, advocating advocating for equal rights and opportunities for Black Americans. His efforts not only shaped the educational landscape, but also inspired future generations to continue the fight for racial equality. William Chester Ruth passed away on February 8, 1951, but his legacy continues to inspire and influence the ongoing struggle for Black education and equality. His life is a testament to the profound impact one individual can have in the pursuit of justice. And that's a fact. I'm Esther Dillard for the Black Information Network.
10: I'm Bree Wood with BIN News Now. Florida's minimum wage increases to $15 an hour on Wednesday, marking the final step of a voter-approved plan passed in 2020.
11: We have a long way to go, but it'll help. We just need to start talking about living wages.
10: Some advocates say the new rate still falls short of what many workers need to make ends meet. McKenna West, the Black surrogate mother from Alaska, has lost her latest bid for custody of a baby born with a serious heart condition after she refused to end the pregnancy as requested. The U.S. Supreme Court declined to hear the case, leaving Omar Ahmed and Nasheen Gilkar as the child's legal parents. And the Trump administration is ending a federal policy used to investigate racial disparities in schools. The U.S. Department of Education says Title VI applies only to intentional discrimination, while critics argue the change will make it harder to address unequal outcomes affecting Black students and other minority groups. Get BIN News Now on demand 24/7 on the iHeartRadio app.
0: I'm Nicole Deal on your home for 24/7 News, the Black Information Network. Here's what's happening right now. A Black Texas woman who says she voted by mistake almost 10 years ago is finally being acquitted. Crystal Mason, who is a convicted felon, voted in November of 2016 while on supervised release. It was a provisional ballot that was never counted. She was arrested for voting illegally and later acquitted. However, the state tried to revive her conviction. But now the Texas Court of Criminal Appeals says Mason's acquittal will stand. Here's her reaction.
12: Everything that I went through over this provisional ballot that never counted. This is so unreal, but I trust God through the process and victory is the outcome. I'm acquitted and I'm finally acquitted. So I'm just, again, just trying to process everything. I kept saying, God, why me? Why me? He said, why not you? And I had to stand and just ask God, what do I do? How do I get through this?
0: According to the Fort Worth Star-Telegram, in an effort to educate people about their eligibility to vote, Mason has created a voter outreach program called Crystal Mason, the Fight Against Voter Suppression. Black civil rights groups in Texas are launching a bipartisan alliance against data centers, which they feel are being dumped on communities without their consent. It's an issue which could have an impact on the midterm elections because many Republican politicians support the data centers, while many Democratic lawmakers and communities are against them.
13: Deals are being made, and we don't find evidence in the records that they have been discussed.
0: Gary Bledsoe, who is Black, heads the NAACP of Texas. He compares the fight to David versus Goliath.
13: Because they have billions of dollars to throw around, and we see that. We're normally a little guy fighting the big guy. In this case, it's a bigger guy than what we've ever seen before.
0: He says the state is on the brink of a water bankruptcy because of these warehouses full of computers. He says high-tech developers are pushing deals through without public input. And finally, children riding in cars are especially vulnerable to injury. So for National Child Passenger Safety Week, the Texas Department of Transportation is launching the Love My Car Seat campaign. While speaking to NBC5 TV, Black spokesperson Tella Grant is sharing tips on how to keep your kids safe.
14: Some of the common mistakes are choosing the wrong car seat for the child's age and size, putting the harness straps through the wrong slots, incorrectly positioning that chest clip, securing the harness too loosely, maybe using the wrong seatbelt path, and also installing the car seat a little bit too loosely. Just making sure that it's securely installed. Take your time. When you get those car seats, there are usually some instructions or some guidelines. Kind of look over those and make sure you know what you're doing.
0: Nationwide statistics show nearly 50% of all car seats are installed incorrectly. I'm Nicole Deal on your home for Black News First, the Black Information Network.
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5: This is Morgan Wood on the Black Information Network with some black sports trivia you should know. In the fast-paced world of pro football, the term sacking the quarterback is a key part of the game's vocabulary. But I bet you didn't know who created this phrase. The term sack was popularized in the 1960s by black NFL Hall of Fame linebacker Deacon Jones. Jones, known for his pass rushing style, coined the phrase to describe the act of tackling the quarterback behind the line of scrimmage to end the play. As a player, Deacon Jones revolutionized the defensive game, creating a new role of pure pass rushers in football that would eventually evolve into the modern defensive end. His relentless pursuit of the quarterback became a defining feature of the defense. Today, sacking the quarterback is one of the most celebrated achievements in football, with defensive players aiming to tackle the quarterback each time the ball is snapped. It's now a term all football fans know and use, thanks to Black NFL Hall of Fame linebacker Deacon Jones. For the Black Information Network, I'm Morgan Wood.
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15: I'm Kevin Brown on your home for 24/7 News, the Black Information Network. And here's what's happening right now. The Oakland, California Police Department has turned in its best 911 call answering performance in 6 years. That's according to Police Chief James Beer.
16: In August of 2026, our communication center received over 21,000 calls for service. These calls were answered within 15 seconds, 80% of the time.
15: That compares with 71% of the time last August and just 37% back in August of 2023. The police department is increasing staffing as it works toward reaching a state standard, which is for calls to be answered within 15 seconds, 90% of the time. Oakland has spent millions of dollars to address 911 call times since a 2023 investigation from NBC Bay Area found that many callers were hearing ringing for up to 15 minutes when they called 911. Three people are dealing with injuries after a shooting on a BART platform in Pittsburgh, California. BART officials say gunfire erupted Monday evening on the platform at the Pittsburgh Bay Point station. Authorities say the argument between several people turned into a shooting. Those who were shot were all hospitalized but are expected to recover. One suspect was taken into custody and a second suspect remains at large. The Cook County Clerk's Office in Chicago is looking for a few good election workers. The county will pay election judges $250. They're responsible for helping voters and making sure the polling place is in order. Meanwhile, the polling place technicians get paid $400. They're in charge of setting up, operating, and breaking down voting equipment. Both jobs come with additional training. If interested, log on to the Cook County Clerk's website. The man accused of brutally stabbing a trans woman to death inside UW-affiliated housing earlier this year is being found not competent to stand trial. Court documents say 31-year-old Christopher Leahy has suffered from schizophrenia for years. A judge ordered a competency evaluation for Leahy in May. Leahy is charged with premeditated first-degree murder for allegedly stabbing 19-year-old Juniper Blessing 40 times inside the laundry room of her school-affiliated housing on May 10th. A South Suburban Dalton police officer accused of having a confrontation with a Calumet City man is placed on administrative leave. Correspondent Perry Williams reports.
17: Dalton officer Terry Young reportedly confronted Sean Brown at his home on Saturday. Brown's lawyer says the dispute led to gunshots.
18: You stand outside somebody's house and just start shooting at it. I mean, that's the kind of stuff we've been hearing in Chicago forever about gangsters doing. Now police are doing it too. I mean, this guy should be prosecuted immediately.
17: After the shooting, Brown called Calumet City Police and was later arrested by Dalton Police for a traffic violation.
15: Volunteers are needed for the 6th annual Green Burien Day on Saturday, October 17th at Hilltop Park in Washington to help plant trees and improve the urban forest. The event will run from 10 a.m. to 1 p.m. and will provide gloves, tools, snacks, and water for participants. No experience is required, and the event offers a chance to learn about caring for the urban forest while planting trees. Those interested can register and find more information on the event's website. I'm Kevin Brown on your home for Black News First, the Black Information Network.
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20: Imagine you're walking down the street in New York City. 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
22: This is apology. Apology is not associated with the police or any other organization, but rather is a way for you to tell people what you have done wrong and how you feel about it. 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
20: What would you apologize for?
23: I'm a transit cop. 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
24: Mom, Dad, I'm really sorry. 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
29: This one I shouldn't be for apologies. 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
34: 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Your dungeon or mine.
20: I'm Marissa Bridge. For 15 years, I watched The Apology Line grow. And I saw Mr. Apology unravel.
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9: 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In most newsrooms, stories about the Black community are an occasional headline. 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Our goal is simple. 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Because you deserve a news source that sees the full picture and keeps you in it. With Black News First, this is the Black Information Network.
10: The opinions, beliefs, and viewpoints expressed in this commentary are those of the author and do not necessarily represent those of BIN and its founding partners and employees.
36: I'm James T. Harris, and I have something to say. Repeating a slogan isn't the same thing as knowing history. Alexandria Ocasio-Cortez just proved it. She says the filibuster was founded on Jim Crow. No, Congresswoman, that's not history. That's a talking point. So pull up a chair. Class is about to begin. Here's what drives me crazy about today's Democrat socialists. Every time they lose an argument, they reach for the same three words, Jim Crow, racism, white supremacy, then they pin those labels on whatever institution happens to be standing in their way, the Supreme Court, the Electoral College, the Senate, now the filibuster. Every institution they can't control suddenly becomes illegitimate. Let's start with the facts. Jim Crow wasn't a Senate rule. Jim Crow was a system of state and local laws that denied Black Americans their civil rights. Those laws were passed and enforced primarily by Democrats in the South after Reconstruction. That's the ugly truth of the Democrat Party's history. Now, here's the part they conveniently leave out. Yes, Southern segregationists used the filibuster to block civil rights legislation. That's true. But using a tool for an evil purpose doesn't mean the tool was invented for that purpose. A hammer can build a church. A hammer can go upside your head. The hammer isn't the problem, it's the fool swinging it. And this isn't really about the filibuster, it's about power. When Democrats think the filibuster stands in the way of their agenda, they call it racist. When it serves their interests, suddenly it's an essential part of democracy. History doesn't change just because your politics do. That's not principle, that's political convenience. Before Alexandria Ocasio-Cortez gives America another history lesson, she might want to spend a little more time learning the history she's trying to rewrite. Because repeating a political narrative isn't the same thing as telling the truth. I'm James T. Harris for the Black Information Network.
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10: Here's what's trending this hour. President Trump is criticizing British authorities after five people arrested on terrorism suspicions were released on bail in the United Kingdom. The suspects were detained near a Royal Air Force base used by the U.S. military for operations involving Iran. Speaking at the White House, Trump said he was surprised by the decision and would not have released them. When asked whether the suspects were linked to Iran, Trump said he knew the answer but declined to discuss it as the investigation remains ongoing. I'm Bree Wood with What's Trending.
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0: Historically black colleges and universities are getting national spotlight this week through Maryland Public Television's HBCU Week Now. The initiative is in its seventh season, featuring stories about historically black colleges and universities, their students, alumni, and leaders. This year's coverage includes several schools across the D.C., Maryland, and Virginia region, including Morgan State, Bowie State, Coppin State, and the University of Maryland, Eastern Shore. The programming also looks at the people and institutions shaping black history and culture, from HBCU alumni in entertainment to the Hampton University Museum,

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0: Well, Jasmine Guy is responding to online critics who have been commenting on her appearance following the debut of Netflix's A Different World sequel. Guy, who reprises her iconic role as Whitley Gilbert Wayne, addressed the criticism in a social media post, writing that, quote, "The internet can be brutal to women as we grow older." She acknowledged that aging brings change, but added that beauty, style, and joy don't have an expiration date. The 64-year-old actress encouraged people to spend less time judging themselves and others and more time making memories and enjoying life. Many fans and fellow entertainers have rallied behind Guy, praising her message and celebrating her return to the beloved series. And in more entertainment news, Megan Thee Stallion is getting her wings. The Grammy-winning rapper has been announced as one of the featured performers for the 2026 Victoria's Secret Fashion Show in Los Angeles. Megan shared the news with fans, calling it a dream come true. She'll join an all-female performance lineup. The show is scheduled for October 18th and will stream live on YouTube and across Victoria's Secret's social media platforms. With the latest in entertainment at 17 and 47 minutes past each hour, I'm Bree Wood on the Black Information Network, your home for Black news first.
5: 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At the Black Information Network, we tell stories from Cleveland, Milwaukee, and Minneapolis, where legacy meets survival and pride moves with purpose. We sit with elders who remember when Motown meant more than music, it meant movement. We walk with artists painting Black features on city walls. We vibe with DJs spinning house, hip-hop, and freedom into every mix. Black folks here cook love into casseroles, build businesses in blitz zones, and still show up at city council meetings wearing their Sunday best. Even through loss, protests, and isolation, we persist. We don't just make culture, we protect it and pass it forward. From Lake Erie to Lake Street, Black Midwesterners hold it down with heart and hustle. Our cold doesn't stop the fire, and our pride speaks softly, but it stands firm. With Black News First, I'm Katie Gray on the Black Information Network.
0: And Morgan Wood on your home for 24/7 News, the Black Information Network. D.C. U.S. Attorney Jeanine Pirro says the federal bribery case against D.C. Councilmember Trayon White is far from over. A federal judge declared a mistrial Monday after jurors said they could not reach a unanimous verdict. White spoke outside the courthouse after the decision, thanking his supporters and saying he feels humbled and redeemed.
6: Like most people who fight facing the government, most just fold. And most don't have the hundreds of thousands of dollars it takes to fight the government. But I just want to give a notice to my followers and to the Washingtonians, to those in the region that prayed for me, it's not over.
0: Pirro says prosecutors intend to retry the case. White said he's prepared for a second trial while also questioning the cost to taxpayers. White represents Ward 8, a predominantly Black community in Southeast Washington, D.C. In other news, D.C. leaders are celebrating the completion of a $91 million project to rebuild Harriet Tubman Elementary, a school whose history is tied to the transformation of the Columbia Heights neighborhood. The school opened in 1970, 2 years after the 1968 riots that devastated parts of the neighborhood.
7: It was named for Maryland-born abolitionist Harriet Tubman, who escaped slavery and became one of the most celebrated conductors of the Underground Railroad. The original building was slated for renovation, but officials determined the 1960s era structure could not safely be preserved, leading to a complete rebuild. D.C. Mayor Muriel Bowser and other D.C. leaders marked the milestone with a ribbon cutting on Monday. The new 105,000 square foot campus preserves elements of the school's original design. Meanwhile, breaking into Virginia's top income tier is tough, and the income gap is especially significant for Black residents across the D.C., Maryland, and Virginia area. According to a new study from financial marketplace Smart Asset, entering Virginia's top 1% requires just over $753,000 in adjusted gross income. Just across the Potomac in D.C., that elite club costs nearly $1.2 million to join. Census data shows the median household income for Black households in D.C. is about $61,000 compared with more than $170,000 for non-Hispanic white households. For the broader top 10%, Virginians need about $239,000 compared with nearly $295,000 in D.C. And researchers at the Mecca, Howard University, are urging e-scooter riders to slow down, follow traffic rules, and wear a helmet. A national analysis of trauma admissions show e-scooter-related injuries nearly doubled between 2021 and 2023. Only about 12% of injured riders were wearing helmets, while just over 16% required ICU care. The findings could hit home for HBCU students and the broader Black community across the DMV, where e-scooters are a common way to get around. Researchers plan to present their findings at the upcoming American College of Surgeons Clinical Congress. I'm Morgan Wood on your home for Black News First, the Black Information Network.
2: If you want to know,
8: 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And if you want to get down diesel fuel prices and the war,
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9: Democratic nominee for Senate James Tallarico is reportedly spending millions to gain support from Black voters in Texas.
2: What happens next?
10: A fourth wave of nationwide No Kings demonstrations is set to take place on October 17th.
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5: There seems to be a bit of confusion over Walmart's so-called personalized pricing, and the company wants to clear that up. Walmart says it has no plans to use customer data, AI, or digital labels to charge some customers different prices. According to Fox Business, the company's CEO says the retailer remains committed to its everyday low prices, emphasizing that Walmart prices the product, not the person. The announcement comes after some shoppers raised concerns about Sparky, Walmart's AI shopping assistant, eventually being able to analyze personal info like a person's income, shopping history, or even how urgently someone needs an item, and then adjusting prices accordingly. Some customers were even concerned about the AI assistant hiding the cheaper options. But Walmart says that will not happen. Instead, Walmart says the digital labels are supposed to improve pricing accuracy and reduce how much time it takes for employees to replace the paper tags. Money news at 24 and 54 minutes past each hour. I'm Nicole Deal on your home for Black News First, the Black Information Network.
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11: Information Network, a deadly scene in Detroit to tell you about. Here's the city's Black Police Chief, Todd Bettison.
12: Officers arrived on scene within 4 minutes. Our responding officers found a scene where it was three individuals suffering from fatal wounds.
11: In addition to those fatalities, four others were wounded in a shooting on the city's west side. Cops say all three of the deceased are men. Also, all of the deceased appear to be over the age of 30. Those injured, including two women, are in their 20s. They were taken to the hospital with non-life-threatening injuries. Police described where the shooting occurred as a known after-hours location. Police are now investigating several recent overnight break-ins on Chicago's South Side.
13: Detectives say late last week, thieves targeted four Hyde Park businesses and one business in Bronzeville. The owner of the Sip and Savor coffee shop, Trez Pugh III, says he is moving forward.
14: Because a few idiots go around doing this kind of destructive thing, we're not going to allow it to impair our vision and our mission, and that is creating jobs, changing community.
13: No one is in custody. Anyone with information about these crimes is urged to contact Chicago police.
11: A nonprofit organization in Detroit's East Side is beautifying a neighborhood and teaching young men life skills by creating a community garden. The Kappa Detroit Foundation, led by Emmanuel Adawu and Joshua Martin, who are Black, are transforming a corner lot into a garden to improve the community's aesthetics and address food insecurity. The project involves clearing debris, tilling soil, and building infrastructure with plans for a gazebo, benches, and free fruits and vegetables for the community. The foundation, supported by a Ford philanthropy group, aims to inspire service and leadership skills in students through hands-on projects like this one. There are 60 kids in the program. We've learned that a man is now facing charges after a one-year-old girl was shot inside a home on Chicago's Southwest Side. Devaris Washington, who is Black, was arrested on four felony counts, including reckless discharge of a firearm. Cops say the shooting happened early Saturday morning. The victim was sent to the hospital in critical condition.
15: When people in their 60s, 70s, or 80s experience unusual feelings, lost time, suspended awareness, confusion, seizures, they may think they're a regular part of aging, but they could be signs of epilepsy, a condition that affects 300,000 older Americans. Epilepsy is a functional disorder of the brain, a kind of occasional glitch in the electrical system that controls everything we feel and do. These brief malfunctions, called seizures, may temporarily block awareness. They can also cause uncontrollable shaking, convulsions, confusion, or affect the senses. With older people, these symptoms are often wrongfully thought to be senior moments. It takes looking at whether these kinds of incidents are happening on a regular basis and noting if they are reasonably distinct. Also, watch for alterations in a loved one's behavior and talk with a doctor about what you've observed. For more information, visit the Epilepsy Foundation website at epilepsy.com. And that's your Healthy Minute. I'm Mike Island on the Black Information Network.
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16: 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And don't be kind of beholden to one side when you're doing the other side.
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17: BIN News This Hour, I'm Andrea Coleman. Coming up, updates on separate cases in Mississippi involving the deaths of two Black people, Jalen Lewis and Tayshia Fortune. And be kind to Whitley. Actress Jasmine Guy responds with love to harsh criticism about her appearance. But first, here's BIN News Now.
18: President Trump says he's unhappy that five men arrested on terrorism suspicions near a Royal Air Force base in England were released on bail.
19: Over there, I'm surprised that they released them. I wouldn't have done that. Look, they've been very good. They worked with us very closely. We know everything about him. We would not have released them.
18: Speaking at the White House, Trump said he was surprised by the decision and noted the investigation by UK authorities is ongoing. A mistrial has been declared in the federal bribery case against Trayon White after jurors were unable to reach a unanimous verdict. Prosecutors say they plan to retry the D.C. council member who has denied allegations that he accepted bribes in exchange for helping secure city contracts. And the Rolling Loud Festival is heading back to Southern California in 2027. The three-day event will take place at the NOS Event Center in San Bernardino from December 10th through the 12th. Get BIN News Now on demand 24/7 on the iHeartRadio app. Here's Andrea Coleman.
17: Thank you, Bree. A former Capitol Police officer has been cleared in the 2022 shooting death of Jalen Lewis, while a second officer's case ended without a verdict. A Hinds County jury found Stephen Frederick not guilty of manslaughter, but could not reach a decision on Michael Reinwald. Both former officers testified they fired when they believed Lewis was driving toward them. Here's what Reinwald said when on the stand.
20: For us, in Gunn, County Jordan, and Officer Prepares. And at that time, his wife, I had them in the sleep.
21: I remember him coming at us at a good race speed. And that is my effort. That simultaneously, I sprung off the hop. Fired shots.
17: Both men said they had stopped Lewis's vehicle because it resembled one suspected in other crimes. The Mississippi Attorney General's office says it will not seek a retrial of Reinwald. The officer shot and killed 25-year-old Lewis in 2022. Prosecutors in the case argued the shooting was not justified, while defense attorneys claim the officers acted in self-defense after Lewis backed his SUV into a police cruiser. Investigators testified that Lewis had several loaded guns and marijuana in the vehicle, but none of the weapons appeared to have been fired. Meanwhile, a third man has been charged with murder in connection with the death of Tasia Fortune in Jackson. 45-year-old Eric Clark turned himself in last Friday and had his bond set at $5 million during a court appearance yesterday. Fortune's body was found hanging from a tree in the back of an abandoned home in West Jackson in August. Investigators believe she was killed elsewhere and that her hanging at the scene was staged. Two other men, Jarques Ratliff and Ernest Lloyd Jr., have also been charged with murder in the case, which investigators say may have involved a dispute over illegal drugs. All three suspects, as well as the victim, are Black. Actress Jasmine Guy of A Different World fame is responding to comments about her appearance. Some social media users are saying the actress looks older than she actually is. Guy has graciously responded to the chatter. On Instagram, the actress posted a comment saying, "The internet can be brutal as we grow older. It asks us to celebrate life while criticizing every sign that we've lived it. Growing older brings change, and I won't pretend every change is easy, but beauty, style, and joy don't have an expiration date. Let's spend less time judging ourselves and each other, and more time loving each other, making memories, and living the life we're here to live." The comments come as Guy, who is 64, reprises her iconic role of Whitley in a new reboot of the HBCU-themed classic sitcom she helped to make famous. Several Black actors have also chimed in, supporting Guy and calling her gorgeous. The 10-episode sequel to the sitcom launched last week on Netflix. Guy, along with several other original cast members, including Daryl M. Bell, Cree Summer, and Kadeem Hardison, are part of the new show as well. This is BIN News this hour. Be sure to follow us wherever you get your podcast. I'm Andrea Coleman on the Black Information Network, home of Black News First.
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22: Welcome to the journey around America, where we visit iconic locations connected to Black history. 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The theater became famous for Amateur Night, a weekly talent show that launched the careers of stars like Lauryn Hill and the Jackson 5.
23: Osiris, let me get the mices. If you're talking females,
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22: The slogan, "Be Good or Be Gone," became the theater's motto. 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The Apollo Theater, a place where dreams are born, legends are made, and history is written. For the Black Information Network, I'm Kevin Brown.
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25: I'm Misty Jordan on your home for 24/7 news, the Black Information Network. Here's what's happening in your region right now. The Charlotte-Mecklenburg School Board of Education is getting to work on finding a new superintendent. Members will meet this week to approve a new charter for the superintendent search, which will be conducted by a firm. New board chair D. Rankin, a Black man, told WCNC Charlotte he doesn't think the system will have a problem recruiting someone despite recent controversies. Rankin also addressed how the school district plans to restore trust with parents and the community.
26: It's not up for us to tell
0: the community to trust us. It's really more so for us to give them reasons to trust us. And that's through our actions and how we move forward and how we govern accordingly.
25: The board recently decided to terminate Dr. Crystal Hill after a period of turmoil that included a nearly $380,000 investigation that found no evidence of misconduct. Dr. Crystal Hill will be paid a six-figure salary over the next year following her termination. A man accused of harassing Black University of North Carolina students at a Love Island watch party in August has been found guilty of simple assault and disorderly conduct. Keegan Wilson, a man with no affiliation to the university, began screaming racial slurs at students inside Greenlaw Hall during the incident.
3: He went to the floor because he started like reaching for his waist, so we thought he was like pulling out like a gun or something like that.
4: All of us ended up running outside of Greenlaw. How did he get in? That's our main concern.
25: Students reported that Wilson was holding an aerosol can and a lighter while harassing them. Wilson was arrested and taken to a hospital for exhibiting signs of mental distress. Wilson was found guilty and released from jail Monday. A Black Chesapeake City Council candidate is sounding the alarm after she says an Apple AirTag was used to track her during a campaign stop. Dr. Janelle St. Louis told Wavy News 10 she was at a church with other candidates September 20th when she received a notification that an AirTag was moving with her.
6: To see it actually moving with me let me know that it was definitely in the car with me. Very unnerving as a domestic violence survivor that was not on my bingo card for that day, and I just really said, okay, we got to get to the bottom of this and figure out what's going on.
25: St. Louis says the notification eventually disappeared at her final stop of the day. She never found the device, but did file a police report. Chesapeake police say they are investigating. St. Louis is urging others who receive similar alerts to stay vigilant and contact the police. And a Virginia businessman is being criticized for allegedly offering to donate money to charity if two candidates, both of them Black, dropped out of a Northern Virginia political race.
7: You tell me your charity. I'll write $5,000 check. You give that to your charity. If you both step out of the race by this Friday, think about it. Let me know, please, by this Friday is the deadline.
25: Jawad Sarsour posted that video offering a $5,000 donation to Renard Carlos and Doreen Barbour if the candidates left the Warrenton, Virginia mayor's race. Renard Carlos responded with his own video message.
8: It's corrosive to the integrity of our democratic process. It undermines the public trust. This conduct should be denounced.
25: I'm Misty Jordan on your home for Black News First, the Black Information Network.
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27: Most people know about Restaurant Week, but not everyone knows there's a Black Restaurant Week born in Houston, Texas in 2016 and is now spreading to cities across the country. It's more than just menus. It's a movement.
28: And so we really want to create something that was more all-inclusive to the creative things we were seeing happening in the food scene.
27: That's one of the three founders, Fallon Farrell.
28: As we've grown through the years, we've literally watched businesses start off as like a pop-up food tent and now having like two or three locations.
27: From soul food kitchens to hidden gem caterers, Black Restaurant Week shines a light where it's long been missing. It's helped generate tens of millions of dollars for Black-owned businesses, keeping legacies alive and creating new ones. And it's part of Black history still being written every time a diner takes that first bite. I'm Esther Dillard for the Black Information Network.
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0: 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I'm Charlamagne Tha God, host of the world's most dangerous morning show, The Breakfast Club, and my history lives here.
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3: The Department of Environmental Protection will inspect the beaches and compile a damage report.
2: To spending cuts.
4: The administration said it was canceling $567 million for refugee services, asylum seekers, and other migrants.
1: The Black Information Network.
5: The Obama Presidential Center in Chicago has been open to the public for 100 days, attracting more than 175,000 visitors from all 50 states and 39 countries.
2: Black news first.
6: The opinions, beliefs, and viewpoints expressed in this commentary are those of the author and do not necessarily represent those of BIN and its founding partners and employees. Now it's time to bring the funk with Roland S. Martin.
7: If NIL existed when Ralph Sampson played at the University of Virginia, there's no doubt he would be the highest paid basketball player in the country. That's why he is absolutely against this so-called Protect College Sports Act that the United States Senate is poised to pass, because it caps the money of the athletes, but it says nothing about the coaches.
8: Do you cap anybody else's ability to make money in any other industry? So you're going to cap me. I mean, I wish they would have capped me. How much would I have made in NIL?
7: Precisely.
8: I mean, projected over $10 million. So, and I stayed in school for 4 years. So every year would increase.
7: And
8: you don't cap me for, because I'm making the school millions of dollars? Me and Patrick Ewing played against each other in college. You realize how much money Georgetown got and Virginia got for that one game?
7: Right.
8: Millions and millions of dollars. I've made enough, supposedly, chicken awards, play of the game awards, to pay for all of my teammates' scholarships in 4 years. But you gonna cap me if I stay in school, which they don't do as much anymore, and gonna cap me for making money and the school makes money. It's not right.
7: Unfortunately, you've got more than 70 United States senators, including Democrats and Republicans, who are backing this bill. You have folk like Senator Chris Murphy, Senator Cory Booker, who are against it. Folks, this bill should not be passed. What this bill is about is protecting the colleges, is protecting the NCAA, is protecting the networks, and that's why all of these networks are putting money behind getting this bill passed, because for them, it's about them getting paid and not the players. I'm Roland Martin of the Black Information Network.
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9: Here's what's trending this hour. Supreme Court Justice Samuel Alito is stepping aside from a major climate change case involving lawsuits against fossil fuel companies. The recusal follows calls from environmental and ethics groups who argued Alito's ownership of energy-related stocks created a potential conflict of interest. The case will determine whether climate lawsuits against oil companies can proceed in state courts. I'm Bree Wood with what's trending.
2: Sports on the Black Information Network.
10: LeBron James was photographed in a Philadelphia 76ers uniform for the first time as he begins an unprecedented 24th season. During a press conference, King James said the team is ready for the season.
11: So we all are all speaking the same language. Everyone is highly motivated. It's going to start, obviously, every single day. Just getting 1% better every single day, starting tomorrow. So everyone's excited to be here.
10: LeBron also confirmed that he did consider the New York Knicks until they won the NBA title in June. He said he'll try to help the Sixers win their first championship in more than 40 years while splitting his time between homes in Philly and New York City. Week 3 of the NFL season is done. The Bears blew out the Eagles on Monday Night Football. Week 4 will kick off with Pittsburgh participating in another AFC North showdown against the Browns in Cleveland on Thursday Night Football. And Atlanta's new National Women's Soccer League team has been announced. Atlanta City FC will begin play in 2028. The team's logo is a phoenix inside of a circular crest, and the team's colors will be Atlanta Red, Georgia Peach, Platinum Metallic, and Black Char. Atlanta City FC's home games will be played at Mercedes-Benz Stadium. With the latest in sports, I'm Misty Jordan on the Black Information Network, your home for Black News First.
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13: 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Psychopath, gangster, child killer, rapist. I'm Matthew Condon, journalist and true crime author, and I've spent years researching and tracking the life and crimes of this vicious murderer. And this is Ghostgate Road.
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13: 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He self-confessed to 33. My opinion? It's closer to 100. From Wooshka Studios, I'm Matthew Condon, and this is Ghostgate Road.
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10: Actor Rico Ross has been working in Hollywood for more than 40 years. From his iconic role as Private Frost in Aliens to his latest role as Horace Bellary in Tyler Perry's Beauty in Black, currently streaming on Netflix. In an exclusive interview, Ross talks about working with Tyler Perry, playing the role of Horace Bellary, and when they knew the show would be a hit.
16: That we had a scene where my brother Norman in the movie and I clash in the boardroom in front of the family. And it's a big scene. So we shoot that scene. He finally says cut. And he walks in the room and he says, I want everybody in this room to look at this monitor. And he pointed at a monitor and there were like 50 people there watching the scene we had just shot. And they were, you know, extras and crew members. But he says, that doesn't happen. He says, we have got something. That doesn't happen.
10: And Beauty in Black continues to make an impact with viewers worldwide. Netflix says the third season pulled in 13 million views in its first week, ranking number two among English language TV shows globally. The series remains a major streaming hit with all three seasons now available on Netflix. With the latest in entertainment, I'm Morgan Wood on the Black Information Network.
17: This is Esther Dillard with another spotlight on Black excellence. Tyler Perry is one of the most successful figures in the entertainment industry. Born in New Orleans, Louisiana in 1969, Emmett Perry Jr. endured a difficult childhood marked by poverty and abuse. After changing his name and moving to Atlanta in 1992, Tyler Perry began writing and producing stage plays that became highly successful.
18: All you gotta do is take an R&B song, put Jesus in it, and it's a gospel song.
17: What? It was also during that time that he created his signature character, the iconic Mabel Medea Simmons.
19: Yea, though she walked in the valley with the shadow of Little Red Riding Hood and the Three Bears.
17: With an estimated net worth of over $1 billion, Tyler Perry is also a generous philanthropist, having donated millions to such causes as education, civil rights, and disaster relief, and another shining example of Black excellence. I'm Esther Dillard on the Black Information Network.
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20: I'm Alexandria Iccomoni on your home for Black News First, the Black Information Network. Three Black adults are facing charges after police found more than a dozen kids living in the same Metro Atlanta apartment. Officers say they recently discovered 15 minors between the ages

0: they never said anything. It was like robotic. They all walked in a line straight to the car.
1: A woman who was sex trafficked at a hotel near Atlanta's Hartsfield-Jackson International Airport is set to receive a massive award through a federal court verdict. A jury decided last week to force the ex-owner of a Super 8 in College Park to pay up $164 million for compensation and punitive damages. The victim says she was around 15 and 16 years old when she was trafficked at the hotel in 2020 and 2021. This comes after a $40 million verdict in a similar case last year out of DeKalb County. Two suspects are behind bars for their alleged parts in a mass shooting in Middle Georgia that injured a dozen teens. Bibb County investigators arrested two 20-year-olds for aggravated assault charges. The shooting happened just after midnight Saturday when two groups started a fight in the city of Macon, about 80 miles south of Atlanta. WGXA reports investigators are taking a look at seven cars for forensic evidence, and at least 10 witnesses have been interviewed. Law enforcement did speak out before the arrest.
2: I'll guarantee you there's some adult loved ones or some guardians and knew they had guns.
1: A Black Louisiana lawmaker wants a closer look at what happens after universities complete sexual misconduct investigations. State Representative Vanessa Kasten-Lafleur raised the issue after Black LSU student Kendall Francis said the school's Title IX office found a football player responsible for sexual assault and forcible rape, but she did not understand that a criminal investigation would not automatically follow. The player has not been arrested, and the East Baton Rouge Parish District Attorney's Office is now investigating the allegations. In Louisiana, alumni, families, and community members, many Black, are urging school leaders to keep L.B. Landry High School open after its charter operator decided not to renew its agreement. Enrollment at the historic school has fallen nearly 70% over the past decade. I'm Alexandria Ikemoni on your home for Black News First, the Black Information Network.
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6: 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Well, that's going away and being replaced by the mobile app. That makes it more convenient for you to get information from the phone in your hand instead of logging on to a computer. According to IRS.gov, you will now be able to track the progress of your tax returns, make payments, access previous tax records, retrieve your personal identification number, and more. For Black Americans, this could be particularly helpful because many households rely on those annual tax refunds as a big financial boost. And having almost immediate access to documents from previous tax returns could help with buying a home. As a reminder, only download the official app and avoid unsolicited messages claiming to be from the IRS. Money news at 24 and 54 minutes past each hour. 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
2: For 24/7 News, the Black Information Network, a majority of Chicago City Council members are warning Mayor Brandon Johnson against taking another shot at proposing a corporate employee head tax.
3: 29 aldermen submitted a letter to the mayor's fifth floor office at City Hall urging him to give up on that idea. The letter also calls for no property tax increases. The city's black mayor has not confirmed that he would plan a head tax in the budget for next year to close a projected $882 million gap. Last year, the mayor pitched a $21 per employee tax on companies with over 100 workers. After further negotiations, the amount moved to a $33 per employee monthly tax on companies with over 500 Chicago workers. I'm Morgan Wood on the Black Information Network.
2: An update now on a mass shooting in Detroit that we brought you earlier. Community violence intervention leaders say a dispute may have started over a cell phone. It erupted in the shooting death of three people. When officers arrived on scene, they found three men with fatal gunshot wounds. Four other victims, two men and two women, were taken to hospitals privately with non-life-threatening injuries. The city's black police chief says the scene of the shooting has been under investigation.
4: Since the beginning of this year, we have had seven calls for service to this address. I will let you know that I also had an investigation into this address as well.
2: That's Detroit Police Chief Todd Bettison. Cops say they have leads, but don't believe there is an ongoing threat to the public. We'll keep you updated on this story. The St. Louis County Department of Public Health has reported a significant increase in non-fatal overdoses in the region, with close to 200 suspected cases recorded in recent weeks. Most emergency visits involved males aged 34 to 44 and African-American residents with opioids, particularly fentanyl, being the primary substances involved. Dr. Kanika Cunningham emphasized that non-fatal overdoses can serve as a warning sign for potential fatal overdoses and represent opportunities for intervention. The Universal Circus is back in Detroit, featuring a diverse lineup of circus artistry, dance, comedy, and hip-hop. Created in Atlanta in 1994, the show has become a family entertainment tradition enjoyed by generations of fans. This year's theme explores unity and connection through music, dance, and storytelling. Now our Washington Roundup. President Trump is pushing his record as he tries to pump up Republicans before the upcoming midterms. Speaking to reporters in the White House, Trump touted low crime numbers, positive economic indicators, and promised the price of gas will drop soon once the war in Iran ends.
5: We have a strong border. We have the best economy, the biggest investment in the history of our country. Think of that.
2: Trump warned against electing Democrats who he referred to as lunatics. The United States and China are agreeing to cut tariffs on $60 billion worth of products. That's $30 billion for each country after President Trump and Chinese leader Xi Jinping met last week in Washington, D.C. The new 30 by 30 framework includes Chinese products like fireworks, kitchenware, flashlights, baseballs and softballs, and fish hooks that's specified in a list of imports that the White House released. And that's your Washington Roundup. I'm Mike Moore on your home for 24/7 News, the Black Information Network.
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7: In the Bay, black culture isn't just lived, it's protected. At the Black Information Network, we document the resistance, reinvention, and realness that makes the Bay Area a black cultural capital. In Oakland, history still breathes through murals of Huey Newton and the echoes of E-40. In Richmond, aunties still cook red beans on Sundays, and grandkids still get lined up with clippers in the kitchen. In San Francisco, you'll find poets hosting open mics in places where jazz never died. We uplift community gardens started by black teachers. We follow youth groups organizing art shows that double as healing circles. Speak to parents fighting for their children's right to learn black history in public schools. Yes, the Bay has changed, but our culture hasn't. From the steps of Lake Merritt to tech hubs run by black coders, we see a new generation building while honoring the past. This isn't just a region, it's a reclamation, and the Black Bay is still here. With Black News First, this is Doug Davis on the Black Information Network.
8: I'm Bree Wood with BIN News Now. Florida's minimum wage increases to $15 an hour on Wednesday, marking the final step of a voter-approved plan passed in 2020.
9: We have a long way to go, but it'll help. We just need to start talking about living wages.
8: Some advocates say the new rate still falls short of what many workers need to make ends meet. McKenna West, the black surrogate mother from Alaska, has lost her latest bid for custody of a baby born with a serious heart condition after she refused to end the pregnancy as requested. The U.S. Supreme Court declined to hear the case, leaving Omar Ahmed and Nasheen Gilkar as the child's legal parents. And the Trump administration is ending a federal policy used to investigate racial disparities in schools. The U.S. Department of Education says Title VI applies only to intentional discrimination, while critics argue the change will make it harder to address unequal outcomes affecting black students and other minority groups. Get BIN News Now on demand 24/7 on the iHeartRadio app.
10: I'm Nicole Deal on your home for 24/7 News, the Black Information Network. Here's what's happening right now. A black Texas woman who says she voted by mistake almost 10 years ago is finally being acquitted. Crystal Mason, who is a convicted felon, voted in November of 2016 while on supervised release. It was a provisional ballot that was never counted. She was arrested for voting illegally and later acquitted. However, the state tried to revive her conviction. But now the Texas Court of Criminal Appeals says Mason's acquittal will stand. Here's her reaction.
11: Everything that I went through over this provisional ballot that never counted. This is so unreal, but I trust God through the process and victory is the outcome. I'm acquitted and I'm finally acquitted. So I'm just, again, just trying to process everything. But I kept saying, God, why me? Why me? He said, why not you? And I had to stand and just ask God, what do I do? How do I get through this?
10: According to the Fort Worth Star-Telegram, in an effort to educate people about their eligibility to vote, Mason has created a voter outreach program called Crystal Mason, the Fight Against Voter Suppression. Black civil rights groups in Texas are launching a bipartisan alliance against data centers, which they feel are being dumped on communities without their consent. It's an issue which could have an impact on the midterm elections because many Republican politicians support the data centers, while many Democratic lawmakers and communities are against them.
12: Deals are being made, and we don't find evidence in the records that they have been discussed.
10: Gary Bledsoe, who is black, heads the NAACP of Texas. He compares the fight to David versus Goliath.
12: Because they have billions of dollars to throw around, and we see that. We're normally a little guy fighting the big guy. In this case, it's a bigger guy than what we've ever seen before.
10: He says the state is on the brink of a water bankruptcy because of these warehouses full of computers. He says high-tech developers are pushing deals through without public input. And finally, children riding in cars are especially vulnerable to injury. So for National Child Passenger Safety Week, the Texas Department of Transportation is launching the Love My Car Seat campaign. While speaking to NBC5 TV, Black spokesperson Tella Grant is sharing tips on how to keep your kids safe.
13: Some of the common mistakes are choosing the wrong car seat for the child's age and size, putting the harness straps through the wrong slots, incorrectly positioning that chest clip, securing the harness too loosely, maybe using the wrong seatbelt path, and also installing the car seat a little bit too loosely. Just making sure that it is securely installed. Take your time. When you get those car seats, there are usually some instructions or some guidelines. Kind of look over those and make sure you know what you're doing.
10: Nationwide statistics show nearly 50% of all car seats are installed incorrectly. I'm Nicole Deal on your home for Black News First, the Black Information Network.
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10: In Houston, black culture runs deep. At the Black Information Network, we tell the stories that Third Ward, Fifth Ward, Acres Homes, and Sunnyside built. This is a city of slabs, screws, soul food, and self-made empires. Where Beyonce learned to sing. Where Megan told you to boss up. Where Big Mo and DJ Sprue slowed the city down to match its heart rate. We visit local shops on Alameda, where barbers Shoppers serve as therapists. We sit with vendors selling everything from shea butter to political books on the corner of Blodgett and Ennis. And catch up with TSU students launching Black-owned startups between classes. Black Houston is spiritual and entrepreneurial. And even as the skyline rises and developers creep in, the soul of Black Houston holds steady. Because in the words of our elders, if you don't see us, you're not looking. I'm Nicole Deal with Black News First on the Black Information Network.
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14: I'm Kevin Brown on your home for 24/7 News, the Black Information Network. And here's what's happening right now. The Oakland, California Police Department has turned in its best 911 call answering performance in 6 years. That's according to Police Chief James Beer.
15: In August of 2026, our communication center received over 21,000 calls for service. These calls were answered within 15 seconds, 80% of the time.
14: That compares with 71% of the time last August and just 37% back in August of 2023. The police department is increasing staffing as it works toward reaching a state standard, which is for calls to be answered within 15 seconds, 90% of the time. Oakland has spent millions of dollars to address 911 call times since a 2023 investigation from NBC Bay Area found that many callers were hearing ringing for up to 15 minutes when they called 911. Three people are dealing with injuries after a shooting on a BART platform in Pittsburgh, California. BART officials say gunfire erupted Monday evening on the platform at the Pittsburgh Bay Point station. Authorities say the argument between several people turned into a shooting. Those that were shot were all hospitalized but are expected to recover. One suspect was taken into custody and a second suspect remains at large. The Cook County Clerk's Office in Chicago is looking for a few good election workers. The county will pay election judges $250. They're responsible for helping voters and making sure the polling place is in order. Meanwhile, the polling place technicians get paid $400. They're in charge of setting up, operating, and breaking down voting equipment. Both jobs come with additional training. If interested, log on to the Cook County Clerk's website. The man accused of brutally stabbing a trans woman to death inside UW-affiliated housing earlier this year is being found not competent to stand trial. Court documents say 31-year-old Christopher Leahy has suffered from schizophrenia for years. A judge ordered a competency evaluation for Leahy in May. Leahy is charged with premeditated first-degree murder for allegedly stabbing 19-year-old Juniper Blessing 40 times inside the laundry room of her school-affiliated housing on May 10th. A South Suburban Dalton police officer accused of having a confrontation with a Calumet City man is placed on administrative leave. Correspondent Perry Williams reports.
16: Dalton officer Terry Young reportedly confronted Sean Brown at his home on Saturday. Brown's lawyer says the dispute led to gunshots.
17: You stand outside somebody's house and just start shooting at it. I mean, that's the kind of stuff we've been hearing in Chicago forever about gangsters doing. Now police are doing it too. I mean, this guy should be prosecuted immediately.
16: After the shooting, Brown called Calumet City Police and was later arrested by Dalton police for a traffic violation.
14: 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I'm Kevin Brown on your home for Black News First, the Black Information Network.
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19: On September 16th, 1961, Betty and Barney Hill cut their vacation short and decided to drive home.
20: They were having difficulty finding their way around the city, and Barney decided he just wanted to drive home, knowing that they would arrive at their home on New Hampshire's seacoast at about 2 o'clock in the morning.
19: What they saw that night in the New Hampshire sky would change everything.
21: I began walking across the highway
3: looking up at the object with the binoculars, putting them down, shaking my head, saying, well, this just can't be true. I don't believe it.
19: A light in the sky.
20: At first she thought of a falling star, but she realized that falling stars don't fall upwards, and that's what this one was doing.
19: 2 years later, the Hills would undergo hypnosis.
21: He's trying to start the car, yes. It won't start. And the vet are coming, and I think, well, I can't get away from this. If I get the car door open, I can run in the woods and hide.
19: That became known the world over.
22: Dr. Simons gave me a post-hypnotic suggestion. He said, if I wanted to, I could sketch the star map. But if I didn't want to, I didn't have to. So about 2 weeks later, I sketched it.
19: Their account has been scrutinized.
23: Under the influence of hypnosis, especially if you're highly hypnotizable, you are even more susceptible to contamination and distortion.
19: By scientists, skeptics, theorists, and believers.
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19: 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Were the Hills confused about what they saw, or did they have an encounter with beings not of this world? 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
1: 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News affects how we vote, how we live, and how we move. 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That means more context, more relevance, and more truth. 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
8: The opinions, beliefs, and viewpoints expressed in this commentary are those of the author and do not necessarily represent those of BIN and its founding partners and employees.
25: I'm James T. Harris, and I have something to say. Repeating a slogan isn't the same thing as knowing history. Alexandria Ocasio-Cortez just proved it. She says the filibuster was founded on Jim Crow. No, Congresswoman, that's not history. That's a talking point. So pull up a chair. Class is about to begin. Here's what drives me crazy about today's Democrat socialists. Every time they lose an argument, they reach for the same three words, Jim Crow, racism, white supremacy, then they pin those labels on whatever institution happens to be standing in their way, the Supreme Court, the Electoral College, the Senate, now the filibuster. Every institution they can't control suddenly becomes illegitimate. Let's start with the facts. Jim Crow wasn't a Senate rule. Jim Crow was a system of state and local laws that denied Black Americans their civil rights. Those laws were passed and enforced primarily by Democrats in the South after Reconstruction. That's the ugly truth of the Democrat Party's history. Now, here's the part they conveniently leave out. Yes, Southern segregationists used the filibuster to block civil rights legislation. That's true. But using a tool for an evil purpose doesn't mean the tool was invented for that purpose. A hammer can build a church. A hammer can go upside your head. The hammer isn't the problem, it's the fool swinging it. And this isn't really about the filibuster, it's about power. When Democrats think the filibuster stands in the way of their agenda, they call it racist. When it serves their interests, suddenly it's an essential part of democracy. History doesn't change just because your politics do. That's not principle. That's political convenience. Before Alexandria Ocasio-Cortez gives America another history lesson, she might want to spend a little more time learning the history she's trying to rewrite. Because repeating a political narrative isn't the same thing as telling the truth. I'm James T. Harris for the Black Information Network.
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8: Here's what's trending this hour. President Trump is criticizing British authorities after five people arrested on terrorism suspicions were released on bail in the United Kingdom. The suspects were detained near a Royal Air Force base used by the U.S. military for operations involving Iran. Speaking at the White House, Trump said he was surprised by the decision and would not have released them. When asked whether the suspects were linked to Iran, Trump said he knew the answer but declined to discuss it as the investigation remains ongoing. I'm Bree Wood with What's Trending.
0: 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Here's Morgan Wood.
2: Historically black colleges and universities are getting national spotlight this week through Maryland Public Television's HBCU Week Now. 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The programming also looks at the people and institutions shaping black history and culture, from HBCU alumni in entertainment to the Hampton University Museum, the nation's oldest African-American museum. While the week's television program is wrapping up HBCU Weeks Now, digital content remains available online, continuing coverage of the history and current work happening across HBCU campuses. With the latest in HBCU news, I'm Morgan Wood on the Black Information Network.
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5: I'm Shay Diddy on the Black Information Network. In 2019, the St. John Will.i.am Coltrane African Orthodox Church observed its 50th anniversary. Based in San Francisco, the church uses John Coltrane's music as a source for religious discovery. Instead of singing traditional hymns, worshipers chant Coltrane's A Love Supreme, and there are monthly meditations where people commune with Coltrane's music. In 1965, Branzo King and his wife, Marina King, saw Coltrane live at San Francisco Jazz Club. The couple had a religious experience. They called it a sound baptism. In the years leading up to his death in 1967 at the age of 40, Coltrane's music had grown increasingly spiritual. He said that he wanted to be a saint, and in him, Branzo, who had wanted to be a preacher, had found his God. Instead of a mural of Jesus in the sanctuary, there is one of patron saint John Coltrane. And that's a fact. I'm Shay Diddy on the Black Information Network.
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2: Patti LaBelle, Common, and Public Enemy are being honored for their impact on black music at the 6th Annual Black Music Action Coalition Gala in Beverly Hills, California. LaBelle received the Icon Award. Common was honored with the Harry Belafonte Change Agent Award, and Public Enemy received the Social Impact Award. The honors recognize decades of music, cultural influence, and social impact, from LaBelle's six-decade career to Public Enemy's legacy of using hip-hop to address issues affecting black communities. Elsewhere in entertainment, Kendrick Lamar is setting another record with his and SZA's Grand National Tour. According to touring data, Lamar's September 23, 2025 show in Mexico City was the highest grossing of his career, bringing in more than $5.8 million from over 58,000 tickets sold. It was also his most attended show ever. And updated tour numbers put Lamar's earnings at more than $390 million, making it the highest grossing year by a rapper in history. With the latest in entertainment news, I'm Morgan Wood on the Black Information Network. BINnews.com, your home for black news. First.
6: Atlanta is more than the city too busy to hate. It's a city too proud to stop. At the Black Information Network, we tell the story of Black Atlanta, where legacy, luxury, and leadership walk side by side. From Auburn Avenue to the West End, from Morehouse to Magic City, Black culture here is everywhere. We talk with stylists on Edgewood, scholars on the AUC yard, trap artists recording in basements, and small business owners grinding off Cascade. We spotlight designers remixing church fashion into high fashion. We uplift organizers from Bankhead to Buckhead, keeping communities safe, fed, and seen. We celebrate the city where students become senators, where protests become policies, and where black culture doesn't just thrive, it leads. Atlanta gave us movements, music, and mayors who look like us. And even as the skyline grows taller, our roots grow deeper, because Black Atlanta isn't just a scene, it's a standard. With Black News First, this is Alexandria Ikemoni on the Black Information Network.
2: I'm Morgan Wood on your home for 24/7 news, the Black Information Network. The NFL and the Department of Homeland Security are at odds over a video posted to social media. League officials are asking DHS to take down a highlight reel featuring Hall of Fame safety Brian Dawkins, saying it was used without the NFL's permission. Dawkins also took to social media saying he did not authorize the use of the video. There's been no immediate word from DHS on whether it will remove the post. Meanwhile, WSSC Water is asking all 1.9 million customers in Montgomery and Prince George's counties to use water only for essential needs until further notice.
9: A power outage at the Potomac Water Filtration Plant is affecting the utility's ability to supply water to about 75% of its customers. WSSC says the water is currently safe to drink and there is no boil water advisory. Customers are being asked to take shorter showers, limit toilet flushing, and hold off on outdoor watering, laundry, and dishwasher use. I'm Mike Moore on the Black Information Network.
2: This comes as Maryland utility customers could see money back on their bills under a new proposal from BGE, Delmarva Power, and Pepco. The companies are seeking approval to return about $160 million in tax-related refunds, including $110 million for BGE customers, $30 million for Pepco, and $20 million for Delmarva Power customers. The refunds stem from a court decision involving tax overpayments and interest. State regulators will now decide how and when the money is distributed. Customers do not need to take any action at this moment. Elsewhere, Baltimore's Office of the Inspector General is asking a judge to hold the city and Baltimore Mayor Brandon Scott in contempt for not turning over city records after being ordered to do so. IG Isabel Cumming filed a motion Monday saying the city has not granted her access to records and the city's servers. Baltimore Mayor Brandon Scott has posted a message online detailing the city's timeline in responding to the judge's order to allow the IG to access the material. The mayor says in part that his administration is working with the inspector general's staff to restore access, and the petition for contempt was filed after the city's team spoke with the OIG. And D.C.'s best employers of 2026 are being named. Forbes and Statista surveyed more than 245,000 workers nationwide, looking at factors including pay, benefits, career opportunities, and workplace culture. In D.C., the U.S. Department of Commerce ranked first, followed by the Department of Homeland Security and the Department of Energy. Black workers made up 18.5% of the overall federal workforce in 2024. Follow us on Facebook, Instagram, TikTok, and Threads at Black Information Network and on X and Blue Sky at Black Info Net. I'm Morgan Wood on your home for 24/7 news, the Black Information Network.
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11: The Charlotte-Mecklenburg Schools Board of Education is preparing to launch its search for a new superintendent following the firing of Dr. Crystal Hill and weeks of leadership turmoil within the district.
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26: A nonprofit organization in Detroit's East Side is beautifying a neighborhood and teaching young men life skills by creating a community garden.
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30: To be a bit of confusion over Walmart's so-called personalized pricing, and the company wants to clear that up. Walmart says it has no plans to use customer data, AI, or digital labels to charge some customers different prices. According to Fox Business, the company's CEO says the retailer remains committed to its everyday low prices, emphasizing that Walmart prices the product, not the person. The announcement comes after some shoppers raised concerns about sparking Walmart's AI shopping assistant eventually being able to analyze personal info like a person's income, shopping history, or even how urgently someone needs an item and then adjusting prices accordingly. Some customers were even concerned about the AI assistant hiding the cheaper options. But Walmart says that will not happen. Instead, Walmart says the digital labels are supposed to improve pricing accuracy and reduce how much time it takes for employees to replace the paper tags. Money news at 24 and 54 minutes past each hour. I'm Nicole Deal on your home for Black News First, the Black Information Network.
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26: Mike Moore on your home for 24/7 News, the Black Information Network. A deadly scene in Detroit to tell you about. Here's the city's Black Police Chief, Todd Bettison.
3: Officers arrived on scene within 4 minutes. Our responding officers found a scene where it was three individuals suffering from fatal wounds.
26: In addition to those fatalities, four others were wounded in a shooting on the city's west side. Cops say all three of the deceased are men. Also, all of the deceased appear to be over the age of 30. Those injured, including two women, are in their 20s. They were taken to the hospital with non-life-threatening injuries. Police described where the shooting occurred as a known after-hours location. Police are now investigating several recent overnight break-ins on Chicago's South Side.
7: Detectives say late last week, thieves targeted four Hyde Park businesses and one business in Bronzeville. The owner of the Sip and Savor coffee shop, Trez Pugh III, says he is moving forward.
12: Because a few idiots go around doing this kind of destructive thing, we're not going to allow it to impair our vision and our mission, and that is creating jobs, changing community.
7: No one is in custody. Anyone with information about these crimes is urged to contact Chicago police.
26: A nonprofit organization in Detroit's East Side is beautifying a neighborhood and teaching young men life skills by creating a community garden. The Cap of Detroit Foundation, led by Emmanuel Adawu and Joshua Martin, who are Black, are transforming a corner lot into a garden to improve the community's aesthetics and address food insecurity. The project involves clearing debris, tilling soil, and building infrastructure with plans for a gazebo, benches, and free fruits and vegetables for the community. The foundation, supported by a Ford philanthropy group, aims to inspire service and leadership skills in students through hands-on projects like this one. There are 60 kids in the program. We've learned that a man is now facing charges after a one-year-old girl was shot inside a home on Chicago's Southwest Side. Davaris Washington, who is Black, was arrested on four felony counts, including reckless discharge of a firearm. Cops say the shooting happened early Saturday morning. The victim was sent to the hospital in critical condition.
14: When people in their 60s, 70s, or 80s experience unusual feelings, lost time, suspended awareness, confusion, seizures, they may think they're a regular part of aging, but they could be signs of epilepsy, a condition that affects 300,000 older Americans. Epilepsy is a functional disorder of the brain, a kind of occasional glitch in the electrical system that controls everything we feel and do. These brief malfunctions, called seizures, may temporarily block awareness. They can also cause uncontrollable shaking, convulsions, confusion, or affect the senses. With older people, these symptoms are often wrongfully thought to be senior moments. It takes looking at whether these kinds of incidents are happening on a regular basis and noting if they are reasonably distinct. Also, watch for alterations in a loved one's behavior and talk with a doctor about what you've observed. For more information, visit the Epilepsy Foundation website at epilepsy.com. And that's your Healthy Minute. I'm Mike Eisen on the Black Information Network.
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17: 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But let's see, all my guy kids love Taylor Swift so much. Like, you have to hear the way that they sing this song. They're like, you have to listen, Gma, to the song. And look, and can I buy it? And can I get it? So it's definitely some Taylor Swift happening around me going on. And she's super cool. I also really appreciate the way that she writes music and plays music and everything. 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I like A$AP Rocky. I like A$AP Ferg, too. So, yeah, there's a lot of things I'm into.
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0: BIN News This Hour, I'm Andrea Coleman. Coming up, just days before they expire, the Trump administration cancels hundreds of millions of dollars set aside to help Black-owned businesses and other programs. This as changes to the Federal Nutrition Supplemental Program are set to take place. And
4: pretty much no working machines. No, we have no product. We lost everything. So I guess we're just out now.
0: The storm has passed, but the damage and cleanup remain in areas along the northern East Coast. But first, here's BIN News Now.
8: President Trump is launching the AI-powered America.gov, a centralized portal aimed at making federal services easier to access.
18: We're making it dramatically easier and faster and more convenient to get what you need exactly when you need it.
8: Trump says tasks that once took months can now be completed in just a few clicks. Vice President J.D. Vance and Secretary of State Marco Rubio joined him for the launch in Washington. Ferris State University in Michigan is opening a new $22 million Jim Crow Museum this week. The museum holds about 30,000 artifacts documenting racism, discrimination, and Black resilience. It will also highlight Black achievements, including Booker T. Washington's 1902 visit to the university. And R&B singer Jacquees has been released on bond after a Florida arrest. Broward County records show he was booked on DUI and battery on an officer charges after being found asleep in his car at an intersection. Authorities say he later became combative while being taken to a hospital. I'm Amber Payton with BIN News Now. Back to you, Andrea.
0: Thank you, Amber. Black-owned businesses hoping to receive money through a congressionally approved spending package are facing disappointment. According to the GRIO, the Trump administration has now moved the money just days before tomorrow's deadline to disperse it. The administration reportedly used a strategy known as a pocket rescission to reassign the money, which totals $810 million. Along with programs assisting Black-owned businesses, a resettlement assistance program for refugees and housing programs are among those being impacted. The president used the Empowerment Control Act, which allows him to ask Congress to rescind approved spending. Usually, lawmakers have 45 days to consider the request, but because this move took place just days before tomorrow's deadline for distribution, Congress has little, if any, time to respond.
19: This one was the worst for us. Another foot or two higher, it would have been in the House.
20: This one, it got up to the stoop. Just the carpet on the porch got a little wet.
0: And that was a few homeowners yesterday in New Jersey commenting on the damage a powerful nor'easter this weekend left behind. Things reportedly are better today for residents impacted by the storm. Homeowners at the Jersey Shore are now drying out and filing insurance claims, while federal and state officials get their first look at flooding damage and eroded beaches. South Jersey Congressman Jeff Van Drew says representatives from several federal agencies are on the ground and will likely tour shore towns this week. Atlantic City officials say the storm caused the worst beach erosion since Hurricane Sandy in 2012. Millions of Americans receiving SNAP benefits will see a small increase in a couple of days. The spike will start on October 1st. The maximum monthly benefit for a family of three in most states will likely rise about $23, while states will also take a larger share of SNAP administrative costs. Nevada Congressman Steve Hortsford recently spoke of the financial strain many Americans are feeling these days.
21: We have seen small businesses struggling to keep their doors open and hospitality and shift workers losing hours and tips. That affects people's bottom line in order to provide for themselves and their family, on top of the fact that housing costs too much, gas costs too much, groceries cost too much. And it's the burden that people are feeling right now, and they are overwhelmed. In fact, the word that I hear the most is people feel like they're drowning.
0: Starting Thursday, states will be responsible for 75% of those costs, up from 50%. And next year, most states are scheduled to begin paying a share of SNAP benefits themselves, based in part on their error rates. Analysts warn the higher costs could put pressure on state budgets and potentially lead to fewer services or SNAP participants. This is BIN News This Hour. Be sure to follow us wherever you get your podcast. I'm Andrea Coleman on the Black Information Network, home of Black News First.
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8: I'm Amber Payton on the Black Information Network, and today we honor a true hero of World War II, Waverly B. Woodson Jr., an African-American medic who risked it all for freedom and his comrades. June 6, 1944, D-Day. Amid the chaos of Omaha Beach, Woodson's landing craft was struck. Despite being wounded himself, he leaped into action. For over 30 relentless hours, he treated the injured under enemy fire, bandaging wounds, performing amputations, and saving countless lives. But Woodson's heroism went beyond the battlefield. In an era of segregation,
1: congregation, he shattered barriers, proving that courage knows no color. His nomination for the Medal of Honor was never awarded until the Distinguished Service Cross was posthumously honored in 2024. It's the second highest honor that can be bestowed on a member of the Army and is awarded for extraordinary heroism. Let's ensure his story is never forgotten. Waverly B. Woodson Jr. exemplifies the best of humanity, dedication, bravery, and the power to inspire. I'm Amber Payton on your home for 24/7 Black News First, the Black Information Network.
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2: I'm Misty Jordan on your home for 24/7 News, the Black Information Network. Here's what's happening in your region right now. The Charlotte-Mecklenburg School Board of Education is getting to work on finding a new superintendent. Members will meet this week to approve a new charter for the superintendent search, which will be conducted by a firm. New board chair D. Rankin, a Black man, told WCNC Charlotte he doesn't think the system will have a problem recruiting someone despite recent controversies. Rankin also addressed how the school district plans to restore trust with parents and the community.
5: It's not up for us to tell the community to trust us. It's really more so for us to give them reasons to trust us. And that's through our actions and how we move forward and how we govern accordingly.
2: The board recently decided to terminate Dr. Crystal Hill after a period of turmoil that included a nearly $380,000 investigation that found no evidence of misconduct. Dr. Crystal Hill will be paid a six-figure salary over the next year following her termination. A man accused of harassing Black University of North Carolina students at a Love Island watch party in August has been found guilty of simple assault and disorderly conduct. Keegan Wilson, a man with no affiliation to the university, began screaming racial slurs at students inside Green Law Hall during the incident.
6: He went to the floor because he started like reaching for his waist, so we thought he was like pulling out like a gun or something like that.
9: All of us ended up running outside of Green Law. How did he get in? That's our main concern.
2: Students reported that Wilson was holding an aerosol can and a lighter while harassing them. Wilson was arrested and taken to a hospital for exhibiting signs of mental distress. Wilson was found guilty and released from jail Monday. A Black Chesapeake City Council candidate is sounding the alarm after she says an Apple AirTag was used to track her during a campaign stop. Dr. Janelle St. Louis told Wavy News 10 she was at a church with other candidates September 20th when she received a notification that an AirTag was moving with her.
10: To see it actually moving with me let me know that it was definitely in the car with me. Very unnerving as a domestic violence survivor that was not on my bingo card for that day, and I just really said, okay, we got to get to the bottom of this and figure out what's going on.
2: St. Louis says the notification eventually disappeared at her final stop of the day. She never found the device, but did file a police report. Chesapeake police say they are investigating. St. Louis is urging others who receive similar alerts to stay vigilant and contact the police. And a Virginia businessman is being criticized for allegedly offering to donate money to charity if two candidates, both of them Black, dropped out of a Northern Virginia political race.
11: You tell me your charity, I'll write a $5,000 check, you give that to your charity. If you both step out of the race by this Friday, think about it, let me know, please, by this Friday is the deadline.
2: Jawad Sarsour posted that video offering a $5,000 donation to Renard Carlos and Doreen Barbour if the candidates left the Warrenton, Virginia mayor's race. Renard Carlos responded with his own video message.
22: It's corrosive to the integrity of our democratic process. It undermines the public trust. This conduct should be denounced.
2: I'm Misty Jordan on your home for Black News First, the Black Information Network.
0: I'm Andrea Coleman on the Black Information Network with a special look at the Thurgood Marshall College Fund. In 2018, Dr. Harry L. Williams left the presidency of Delaware State University to take the helm of the Thurgood Marshall College Fund. What's happened since then is a kind of turnaround story that doesn't get told often enough. Since Williams took over, TMCF has more than doubled its staff. Revenue is up 250%. And what's more, Williams has also built bridges to Fortune 500 companies, positioning TMCF as the first stop for employers looking to hire diverse, highly qualified talent straight out of HBCU classrooms. That matters because access to money is only half the equation for these students. Access to a career on the other side of graduation is the other half. And the scale he's now overseeing is significant. TMCF represents 57 member schools and close to 314,000 students. That is the largest organization in the country dedicated exclusively to historically Black colleges and universities, Black community colleges, and predominantly Black institutions. 98% of the fund's awards go directly to those schools and their students. Last academic year alone, more than 2,700 students received scholarships through TMCF. Close to 1,000 of them were first-generation college students, which means they are walking a path that nobody in their family has walked before them. Now, heading into TMCF's 40th anniversary in 2027, Williams is launching the Forging Transformation campaign, anchored in a new scholarship model called the Talented 10th Program. 4 years of support, leadership training built in from year one. Williams is proving leadership in this sector should not only be measured in dollars raised, but also in students who make it to graduation day. Lend your support to the Thurgood Marshall College Fund. Donate today at tmcf.org. That's tmcf.org. With 24/7 News, I'm Andrea Coleman on the Black Information Network.
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14: The opinions, beliefs, and viewpoints expressed in this commentary are those of the author and do not necessarily represent those of BIN and its founding partners and employees. Now it's time to bring the funk with Roland S. Martin.
15: If NIL existed when Ralph Sampson played at the University of Virginia, there's no doubt he would be the highest paid basketball player in the country. That's why he is absolutely against this so-called Protect College Sports Act that the United States Senate is poised to pass, because it caps the money of the athletes, but it says nothing about the coaches.
23: Do you cap anybody else's ability to make money in any other industry? So you're going to cap me. I mean, I wish they would have capped me. How much would I have made in NIL?
15: Precisely.
23: I mean, rejected over $10 million. So, and I stayed in school for 4 years. So every year would increase.
15: And
23: you don't cap me for, because I'm making the school millions of dollars? Me and Patrick Ewing played against each other in college. You realize how much money Georgetown got and Virginia got for that one game.
15: Right.
23: Millions and millions of dollars. I've made enough, supposedly, chicken awards, player of the game awards, to pay for all of my teammates' scholarships in 4 years.
15: Mm-hmm.
23: But you gonna cap me if I stay in school, which they don't do it much anymore, and gonna cap me for making money and the school makes money. It's not right.
15: Unfortunately, you've got more than 70 United States senators, including Democrats and Republicans, who are backing this bill. You have folk like Senator Chris Murphy, Senator Cory Booker, who are against it. Folks, this bill should not be passed. What this bill is about is protecting the colleges, is protecting the NCAA, is protecting the networks, and that's why all of these networks are putting money behind getting this bill passed, because for them, it's about them getting paid and not the players. I'm Roland Martin on the Black Information Network.
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8: Here's what's trending this hour. Former special counsel Jack Smith has defended his 2020 election interference and document investigations into President Trump on Capitol Hill. In his testimony before the Senate Judiciary Committee, Smith said Trump engaged in a criminal scheme to overturn the results and prevent the lawful transfer of power. A flood watch is covering 12 states across the Midwest into the Plains and Southwest. And Lindsey Clancy's lawyer now says she has no memory of killing her children. I'm Amber Payton, and that's what's trending.
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2: LeBron James was photographed in a Philadelphia 76ers uniform for the first time as he begins an unprecedented 24th season. During a press conference, King James said the team is ready for the season.
4: So we all are all speaking the same language. Everyone is highly motivated. It's going to start, obviously, every single day. Just getting 1% better every single day, starting tomorrow. So everyone's excited to be here.
2: LeBron also confirmed that he did consider the New York Knicks until they won the NBA title in June. He said he'll try to help the Sixers win their first championship in more than 40 years while splitting his time between homes in Philly and New York City. Week 3 of the NFL season is done. The Bears blew out the Eagles on Monday Night Football. Week 4 will kick off with Pittsburgh participating in another AFC North showdown against the Browns in Cleveland on Thursday Night Football. And Atlanta's new National Women's Soccer League team has been announced. Atlanta City FC will begin play in 2028. The team's logo is a phoenix inside of a circular crest, and the team's colors will be Atlanta Red, Georgia Peach, Platinum Metallic, and Black Char. Atlanta City FC's home games will be played at Mercedes-Benz Stadium. With the latest in sports, I'm Misty Jordan on the Black Information Network, your home for Black News First.
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2: Nick Cannon is opening the door to his personal life in a new Netflix docuseries set to premiere this winter. The television host and father of 12 says the project will offer a raw and unfiltered look at how he balances parenting across multiple households. Cannon told Us Weekly that nothing is off limits, adding that he wants to tell his own story rather than let other people speculate about his unconventional family life. The series will also explore his relationships with the mothers of his children and include tributes to his late son, Zen Cannon. And Jay-Z is asking a California appeals court to revive his extortion and defamation lawsuit against attorney Tony Busby following a major development in a past legal case. We previously reported that according to court filings, Jay-Z's legal team says a former accuser identified as Jane Doe has recanted allegations that she was assaulted by the music mogul in 2000 and now says she never met or spoke with him. Jay-Z argues the reversal is new evidence that supports his claims against Busby and warrants a rehearing. With the latest in entertainment at 17 and 47 minutes past each hour, I'm Bree Wood on the Black Information Network, your home for Black News First.
3: I'm Ramses Ja on the Black Information Network with another Black hero you should know. On September 11, 2001, First Officer Leroy Homer Jr. was in the cockpit of United Airlines Flight 93. A skilled pilot, a devoted husband, and a proud veteran of the U.S. Air Force, Homer's life was one of dedication and courage. When terrorists hijacked the plane, Homer and the passengers faced an unthinkable choice. Knowing the stakes, they banded together, forcing the plane down in a Pennsylvania field, a selfless act that saved countless lives on the ground and stopped an attack on our nation's capital. Leroy Homer Jr.'s bravery wasn't limited to that day. He broke barriers throughout his career, inspiring young Black aviators to soar. He was more than a pilot. He was a hero, a trailblazer, and a symbol of sacrifice for greater good. As we remember Flight 93 and all the heroes and American lives that we lost on 9/11, let us also honor the legacy of Leroy Homer Jr., a Black man who showed us the true meaning of courage in the face of terror. This is Ramses Ja on your home for 24/7 Black News for First, the Black Information Network.
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5: Alexandria Ikimoni on your home for Black News First, the Black Information Network. Three Black adults are facing charges after police found more than a dozen kids living in the same Metro Atlanta apartment. Officers say they recently discovered 15 minors between the ages of 1 and 17 in a two-bedroom apartment in Cobb County.
6: I've never seen another case like this where so many people were crammed into one small space with no basic human essentials.
5: The three adults were arrested for child cruelty. They were accused of not providing enough food or toilet paper in the home for everyone. One Black neighbor spoke to Atlanta News First, saying she would see the kids only at night going from the apartment to a car.
7: The first thing we tried to notice was to see if the kids were in harm. From what I can see, they didn't look malnourished. Their clothes look fairly decent, but they never.

0: verdict in a similar case last year out of DeKalb County. Two suspects are behind bars for their alleged parts in a mass shooting in Middle Georgia that injured a dozen teens. Bibb County investigators arrested two 20-year-olds for aggravated assault charges. The shooting happened just after midnight Saturday when two groups started a fight in the city of Macon, about 80 miles south of Atlanta. WGXA reports investigators are taking a look at seven cars for forensic evidence, and at least 10 witnesses have been interviewed. Law enforcement did speak out before the arrest.
1: I'll guarantee you there's some adult loved ones or some guardians that knew they had guns.
0: A Black Louisiana lawmaker wants a closer look at what happens after universities complete sexual misconduct investigations. State Representative Vanessa Kasten-Lafleur raised the issue after Black LSU student Kendall Francis said the school's Title IX office found a football player responsible for sexual assault and forcible rape. But she did not understand that a criminal investigation would not automatically follow. The player has not been arrested, and the East Baton Rouge Parish District Attorney's Office is now investigating the allegations. In Louisiana, alumni, families, and community members, many Black, are urging school leaders to keep L.B. Landry High School open after its charter operator decided not to renew its agreement. Enrollment at the historic school has fallen nearly 70% over the past decade. I'm Alexandria Ikemoni on your home for Black News First, the Black Information Network.
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3: The Meanest Man in America. 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The I-70 Strangler. 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And in the end, his fate was inescapable. Each one is a killer. 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
7: 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You may remember the IRS To Go platform. Well, that's going away and being replaced by the mobile app. That makes it more convenient for you to get information from the phone in your hand instead of logging on to a computer. According to IRS.gov, you will now be able to track the progress of your tax returns, make payments, access previous tax records, retrieve your personal identification number, and more. For Black Americans, this could be particularly helpful because many households rely on those annual tax refunds as a big financial boost. And having almost immediate access to documents from previous tax returns could help with buying a home. As a reminder, only download the official app and avoid unsolicited messages claiming to be from the IRS. Money news at 24 and 54 minutes past each hour. I'm Nicole Deal on your home for Black News First, the Black Information Network.
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8: Mike Moore on your home for 24/7 News, the Black Information Network. A majority of Chicago City Council members are warning Mayor Brandon Johnson against taking another shot at proposing a corporate employee head tax.
7: 29 aldermen submitted a letter to the mayor's fifth floor office at City Hall urging him to give up on that idea. The letter also calls for no property tax increases. The city's black mayor has not confirmed that he would plan a head tax in the budget for next year to close a projected 880.

0: $2 million gap. Last year, the mayor pitched a $21 per employee tax on companies with over 100 workers. After further negotiations, the amount moved to a $33 per employee monthly tax on companies with over 500 Chicago workers. I'm Morgan Wood on the Black Information Network.
1: An update now on a mass shooting in Detroit that we brought you earlier. Community violence intervention leaders say a dispute may have started over a cell phone. It erupted in the shooting death of three people. When officers arrived on scene, they found three men with fatal gunshot wounds. Four other victims, two men and two women, were taken to hospitals privately with non-life-threatening injuries. The city's Black police chief says the scene of the shooting has been under investigation.
2: Since the beginning of this year, we have had seven calls for service to this address. I will let you know that I also had an investigation into this address as well.
1: That's Detroit Police Chief Todd Bettison. Cops say they have leads, but don't believe there is an ongoing threat to the public. We'll keep you updated on this story. The St. Louis County Department of Public Health has reported a significant increase in non-fatal overdoses in the region, with close to 200 suspected cases recorded in recent weeks. Most emergency visits involved males aged 34 to 44 and African-American residents with opioids, particularly fentanyl, being the primary substances involved. Dr. Kanika Cunningham emphasized that non-fatal overdoses can serve as a warning sign for potential fatal overdoses and represent opportunities for intervention. The Universal Circus is back in Detroit, featuring a diverse lineup of circus artistry, dance, comedy, and hip-hop. Created in Atlanta in 1994, the show has become a family entertainment tradition enjoyed by generations of fans. This year's theme explores unity and connection through music, dance, and storytelling. Now our Washington Roundup. President Trump is pushing his record as he tries to pump up Republicans before the upcoming midterms. Speaking to reporters in the White House, Trump touted low crime numbers, positive economic indicators, and promised the price of gas will drop soon once the war in Iran ends.
3: We have a strong border. We have the best economy, the biggest investment in the history of our country. Think of that.
1: Trump warned against electing Democrats who he referred to as lunatics. The United States and China are agreeing to cut tariffs on $60 billion worth of products. That's $30 billion for each country after President Trump and Chinese leader Xi Jinping met last week in Washington, D.C. The new 30 by 30 framework includes Chinese products like fireworks, kitchenware, flashlights, baseballs and softballs, and fish hooks. That's specified in a list of imports that the White House released. And that's your Washington Roundup. I'm Mike Moore on your home for 24/7 News, the Black Information Network.
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0: In the DMV, Black culture is legacy in motion. It walks down Georgia Avenue. It catches B30 from BWI. It speaks in church basements in Southeast and leaves fingerprints on every page of local history. At the Black Information Network, we bring you stories from the Beltway and beyond, where culture is complex, current, and carved from strength. This is still Chocolate City, where your music still means go-go, where your cookout might feature mambo sauce and reggae in the same breath, where Howard University students march for justice and elders still remember what it meant when Marion Barry said, "We're the people." We are shining a light on the aunties pressing hair in Temple Hills and the uncles teaching classes in Langley Park and activists in Anacostia fighting for Black home ownership one row house at a time. This isn't just a region, it's a rhythm that can't be imitated. And the beat, it's ours. With Black News First, this is Morgan Wood on the Black Information Network.
5: I'm Amber Payton with BIN News Now. Former special counsel Jack Smith is testifying before the Senate Judiciary Committee, where Republicans are questioning his investigation into President Trump.
6: I made those decisions without regard to President Trump's political association.
5: Smith says the charges were based on evidence and that he stands by his decisions. Black New Jersey Congresswoman LaMonica McIver is expected to give birth any day as she faces federal assault charges tied to a 2025 protest outside a Newark, New Jersey ICE detention center. Prosecutors say McIver struck federal agents during a scuffle while she maintains that she was carrying out her legislative duties. And Atlanta will serve as the starting point for the 2028 Olympic torch relay. Black Mayor Andre Diggins announced Tuesday that the flame will begin its three-month journey there before traveling through all 50 states ahead of the July 14th opening ceremony in Los Angeles. Get BIN News now on demand 24/7 on the iHeartRadio app.
7: I'm Nicole Deal on your home for 24/7 News, the Black Information Network. Here's what's happening right now. New developments in a Texas Waffle House shooting. Charges against the three black teenagers in the case have now been dropped. 18-year-old Seth Jackson, who is also black, was left severely injured after the shooting, paralyzed from the waist down. However, authorities say there is not enough evidence to move the case forward, and they do not believe that either of the three teens are the actual shooter. The shooting happened back in March when a large crowd gathered at the Waffle House after a party in Dallas. Police are still looking for the shooter, asking anyone with information to come forward. Now to Florida, where a black incoming Miami-Dade commissioner is in the news because his son is headed to prison after admitting his role in a shooting of a police officer. Steve Gallen IV, also black, pleaded guilty to attempted first-degree murder in connection with the shooting of undercover Sergeant Darian Washington during a narcotics investigation in March of 2023. Here's Gallen's defense attorney, Roderick Vereen.
8: I'm just happy that that is over, too, that Sergeant Washington was not injured any more severely than he was, and that he survived this. It was something very unintentional.
7: Prosecutors say the officer was ambushed and grazed by a bullet to the back of the head. Although Gallen faced up to 30 years behind bars, the judge sentenced him to just 5 years in prison with credit for time already served. A black Texas man is being honored for his work. Traswell Livingston III is the president and CEO of AIDS Services of Dallas. He has been selected to receive the 2026 Juanita Craft Humanitarian Award in the visionary category. The award recognizes Livingston's commitment to creating affordable housing for those who are facing economic disadvantages and individuals and families who are living with, impacted by, or at risk for HIV/AIDS. According to the CDC, African Americans and Hispanics are disproportionately affected by HIV/AIDS in the U.S. Two Texas contract workers with Atmos Energy are hurt after a gas line exploded in Dallas. Officials say crews recently responded to the reported gas leak at an apartment complex. A gas line exploded as the contractor was pressure testing. Both workers were sent to the hospital. One has since been released. The other is in critical condition. And finally, if you are a black entrepreneur or small business owner looking to grow, mark your calendar for the Good Soil Forum happening October 8th through the 10th in Dallas, Texas. The event is created and sponsored by TD Jakes Enterprises. It focuses on helping entrepreneurs grow through workshops, networking, and access to industry leaders. The Good Soil Forum is an opportunity to connect with potential investors and business experts. The forum is specifically designed to create more opportunities for black-owned businesses. I'm Nicole Deal on your home for Black News First, the Black Information Network.
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0: Baltimore black culture is loud, layered, and deeply lived. At the Black Information Network, we bring you stories that start on the Avenue, North Avenue, and stretch to Cherry Hill and echo through every row home. We sit with muralists tagging truth on brick walls. We talk to local crab cake legends keeping family recipes and the business alive. We show love to the dancers in the Charm City movement scene and the poets who spit bars that break silence. In Baltimore, we still say yo, still rock New Balances with pride and still live in houses passed down from grandma who worked two jobs. We highlight black teachers over west pushing back against failed systems and black students over east pushing forward anyway. We cover block parties, food drives, and aunties who run beauty salons and the neighborhood at the same time because Baltimore is gritty, beautiful, and always underestimated. But we know better. With Black News First, this is Morgan Wood on the Black Information Network.
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11: I'm Kevin Brown on your home for 24/7 News, the Black Information Network. And here's what's happening right now. The Oakland, California Police Department has turned in its best 911 call answering performance in 6 years. That's according to Police Chief James Beer.
12: In August of 2026, our communication center received over 21,000 calls for service. These calls were answered within 15 seconds, 80% of the time.
11: That compares with 71% of the time last August and just 37% back in August of 2023. The police department is increasing staffing as it works toward reaching a state standard, which is for calls to be answered within 15 seconds, 90% of the time. Oakland has spent millions of dollars to address 911 call times since a 2023 investigation from NBC Bay Area found that many callers were hearing ringing for up to 15 minutes when they called 911. Three people are dealing with injuries after a shooting on a BART platform in Pittsburgh, California. BART officials say gunfire erupted Monday evening on the platform at the Pittsburgh Bay Point station. Authorities say the argument between several people turned into a shooting. Those who were shot were all hospitalized but are expected to recover. One suspect was taken into custody and a second suspect remains at large. The Cook County Clerk's Office in Chicago is looking for a few good election workers. The county will pay election judges $250. They're responsible for helping voters and making sure the polling place is in order. Meanwhile, the polling place technicians get paid $400. They're in charge of setting up, operating, and breaking down voting equipment. Both jobs come with additional training. If interested, log on to the Cook County Clerk's website. The man accused of brutally stabbing a trans woman to death inside UW-affiliated housing earlier this year is being found not competent to stand trial. Court documents say 31-year-old Christopher Leahy has suffered from schizophrenia for years. A judge ordered a competency evaluation for Leahy in May. Leahy is charged with premeditated first-degree murder for allegedly stabbing 19-year-old Juniper Blessing 40 times inside the laundry room of her school-affiliated housing on May 10th. A South Suburban Dalton police officer accused of having a confrontation with a Calumet City man is placed on administrative leave. Correspondent Perry Williams reports.
13: Dalton officer Terry Young reportedly confronted Sean Brown at his home on Saturday. Brown's lawyer says the dispute led to gunshots.
14: You stand outside somebody's house and just start shooting at it. I mean, that's the kind of stuff we've been hearing in Chicago forever about gangsters doing. Now police are doing it too. I mean, this guy should be prosecuted immediately.
13: After the shooting, Brown called Calumet City Police and was later arrested by Dalton Police for a traffic violation.
11: Volunteers are needed for the 6th annual Green Burien Day on Saturday, October 17th at Hilltop Park in Washington to help plant trees and improve the urban forest. The event will run from 10 a.m. to 1 p.m. and will provide gloves, tools, snacks, and water for participants. 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Those interested can register and find more information on the event's website. I'm Kevin Brown on your home for Black News First, the Black Information Network.
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17: I'm Holly Fry.
16: And I'm Maria Tremarki.
17: And together, we're exploring the margins of history, and specifically at the intersection of history and true crime.
16: Our first season of the show is all about lady poisoners.
17: And history has not been kind to ladies. Women have been marginalized, they've been vilified, they're falsely accused, and often just plain misunderstood time and time again. But sometimes women take power for themselves and they make their voices heard. And sometimes they do it through murder.
16: So poison's often been called a woman's weapon, and that's despite the fact that roughly two-thirds of the poisonings committed throughout history have been the work of men.
17: So Maria and I wanted to get our hands dirty and dig in and start looking at these women accused of using poison for nefarious means and try to figure out their motivations and see what patterns develop.
16: So we're going to cover everything from Caligula's sister Agrippina.
17: Was she a killer, or was she just ambitious enough to seem automatically suspicious?
16: To a law law made in 19th century England, making it illegal for women to buy arsenic, which was just rat poison.
17: Even though it was men doing most of the killing through poison at the time.
16: To a 1920 Chicago case where Tilly Klimek was given a much harsher sentence than prettier women with similar rap sheets.
17: So the takeaway is, if you're going to commit crime, be cute about it.
16: Yes.
17: Some of these women absolutely were guilty, but some of them were probably labeled as criminals when that was not the case.
16: And all of them were viewed through society's lens as sitting at this often sensationalized intersection of being both killers and the fairer sex.
17: But how many were truly villains, and how many were just misunderstood? 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
18: Mind. From police reform and education to voting rights and Black health care, our newsroom covers it all with purpose. Our journalists come from the communities they report on, and that matters because representation shapes how stories are told and how truth is heard. We're not just chasing headlines. We're holding power accountable and lifting up the stories that others overlooked. You deserve to hear your news your way. That's why we're here. With Black News First, this is the Black Information Network.
19: The opinions, beliefs, and viewpoints expressed in this commentary are those of the author and do not necessarily represent those of BIN and its founding partners and employees.
20: I'm James T. Harris, and I have something to say. Repeating a slogan isn't the same thing as knowing history. Alexandria Ocasio-Cortez just proved it. She says the filibuster was founded on Jim Crow. No, Congresswoman, that's not history. That's a talking point. So pull up a chair. Class is about to begin. Here's what drives me crazy about today's Democrat socialists. Every time they lose an argument, they reach for the same three words: Jim Crow, racism, white supremacy. Then they pin those labels on whatever institution happens to be standing in their way: the Supreme Court, the Electoral College, the Senate, now the filibuster. Every institution they can't control suddenly becomes illegitimate. Let's start with the facts. Jim Crow wasn't a Senate rule. Jim Crow was a system of state and local laws that denied Black Americans their civil rights. Those laws were passed and enforced primarily by Democrats in the South after Reconstruction. That's the ugly truth of the Democrat Party's history. Now, here's the part they conveniently leave out. Yes, Southern segregationists used the filibuster to block civil rights legislation. That's true. But using a tool for an evil purpose doesn't mean the tool was invented for that purpose. A hammer can build a church. A hammer can go upside your head. The hammer isn't the problem, it's the fool swinging it. And this isn't really about the filibuster, it's about power. When Democrats think the filibuster stands in the way of their agenda, they call it racist. When it serves their interests, suddenly it's an essential part of democracy. History doesn't change just because your politics do. That's not principle, that's political convenience. Before Alexandria Ocasio-Cortez gives America another history lesson, she might want to spend a little more time learning the history she's trying to rewrite. Because repeating a political narrative isn't the same thing as telling the truth. I'm James T. Harris for the Black Information Network.
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18: This hour, a bill that could officially mark the end of the penny and change the nickel got the green light from the Senate. The Common Sense Act is now on the way to President Trump's desk for his signature. New York Governor Kathy Hochul is addressing the alleged 2024 gang rape at Cornell University. Hochul says Jane Doe's allegations are horrifying and raise serious concerns about Cornell's campus culture. And the number of job openings saw a dip in August. I'm Amber Payton, and that's what's trending.
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21: 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The programming also looks at the people and institutions shaping Black history and culture. From HBCU alumni in entertainment to the Hampton University Museum, the nation's oldest African-American museum. 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
3: New Orleans isn't just a city. It's a living, breathing altar of culture. At the Black Information Network, we honor that sacred rhythm. The one you hear in the second line, feel in the bounce beat, and taste in every bowl of gumbo. We walk through Treme, where the ancestors watch over every block. We sit down with the elders in the Lower Nine who remember Katrina like it was yesterday and still find joy in today. We speak with Mardi Gras Indians, stitching legacy into fabric one beat at a time. We highlight Black chefs who cook with spirit, not just recipes. We cover young musicians blending jazz and the Trigger Man beat. We question the lack of resources in New Orleans East. We stand with organizers in Central City protecting culture from developers with deep pockets and no roots. New Orleans doesn't forget where it came from and won't let the rest of the world forget either. Because when Black culture leads, the world follows. And this city has been leading since day one. With Black News First, this is Tammy Eswick on the Black Information Network.
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22: Well, Jasmine Guy is responding to online critics who have been commenting on her appearance following the debut of Netflix's A Different World sequel. Guy, who reprises her iconic role as Whitley Gilbert Wayne, addressed the criticism in a social media post, writing that, quote, "The internet can be brutal to women as we grow older." She acknowledged that aging brings change, but added that beauty, style, and joy don't have an expiration date. The 64-year-old actress encouraged people to spend less time judging themselves and others and more time making memories and enjoying life. Many fans and fellow entertainers have rallied behind Guy, praising her message and celebrating her return to the beloved series. And in more entertainment news, Megan Thee Stallion is getting her wings. The Grammy-winning rapper has been announced as one of the featured performers for the 2026 Victoria's Secret Fashion Show in Los Angeles. Megan shared the news with fans, calling it a dream come true. She'll join an all-female performance lineup. The show is scheduled for October 18th and will stream live on YouTube and across Victoria's Secret's social media platforms. With the latest in entertainment at 17 and 47 minutes past each hour, I'm Bree Wood on the Black Information Network, your home for Black News First.
23: 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Local elections impact where your tax dollars go, who runs your schools, who controls your police force, what gets funded, what gets cut. We talk with Black candidates running for school boards, city councils, county judges, court clerks. We cover budget meetings where the loudest voices shape outcomes. We spotlight community members bringing the pressure, demanding the change. We explain how your vote can shape classroom size, how a sheriff's election can change how jails operate, why municipal elections, often overlooked, have long-term consequences. Change doesn't just happen in D.C. It happens where you live. Our stories open the door. Step in. You have a right to be in the room. With Black News First, this is Vanessa Tyler on the Black Information Network.
21: I'm Morgan Wood on your home for 24/7 News, the Black Information Network. The NFL and the Department of Homeland Security are at odds over a video posted to social media. League officials are asking DHS to take down a highlight reel featuring Hall of Fame safety Brian Dawkins, saying it was used without the NFL's permission. Dawkins also took to social media saying he did not authorize the use of the video. There's been no immediate word from DHS on whether it will remove the post. Meanwhile, WSSC Water is asking all 1.9 million customers in Montgomery and Prince George's counties to use water only for essential needs until further notice.
1: A power outage at the Potomac Water Filtration Plant is affecting the utility's ability to supply water to about 75% of its customers. WSSC says the water is currently safe to drink and there is no boil water advisory. Customers are being asked to take shorter showers, limit toilet flushing, and hold off on outdoor watering, laundry, and dishwasher use. I'm Mike Moore on the Black Information Network.
21: This comes as Maryland utility customers could see money back on their bills under a new proposal from BGE, Delmarva Power, and Pepco. The companies are seeking approval to return about $160 million in tax-related refunds, including $110 million for BGE customers, $30 million for Pepco, and $20 million for Delmarva Power customers. The refunds stem from a court decision involving tax overpayments and interest. State regulators will now decide how and when the money is distributed. Customers do not need to take any action at this moment. Elsewhere, Baltimore's Office of the Inspector General is asking a judge to hold the city and Baltimore Mayor Brandon Scott in contempt for not turning over city records after being ordered to do so. IG Isabel Cumming filed a motion Monday saying the city has not granted her access to records and the city's servers. Baltimore Mayor Brandon Scott has posted a message online detailing the city's timeline in responding to the judge's order to allow the IG to access the material. The mayor says in part that his administration is working with the inspector general's staff to restore access, and the petition for contempt was filed after the city's team spoke with the OIG. And D.C.'s best employers of 2026 are being named. Forbes and Statista surveyed more than 245,000 workers nationwide, looking at factors including pay, benefits, career opportunities, and workplace culture. In D.C., the U.S. Department of Commerce ranked first, followed by the Department of Homeland Security and the Department of Energy. Black workers made up 18.5% of the overall federal workforce in 2024. Follow us on Facebook, Instagram, TikTok, and Threads at Black Information Network and on X and Blue Sky at Black InfoNet. 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
6: Bad news for LA's black mayor, Karen Bass. A new poll showing challenger Councilwoman Nithya Raman leading by double digits.
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7: There seems to be a bit of confusion over Walmart's so-called personalized pricing, and the company wants to clear that up. Walmart says it has no plans to use customer data, AI, or digital labels to charge some customers different prices. According to Fox Business, the company's CEO says the retailer remains committed to its everyday low prices, emphasizing that Walmart prices the product, not the person. The announcement comes after some shoppers raised concerns about Sparky, Walmart's AI shopping assistant, eventually being able to analyze personal info like a person's income, shopping history, or even how urgently someone needs an item, and then adjusting prices accordingly. Some customers were even concerned about the AI assistant hiding the cheaper options. But Walmart says that will not happen. Instead, Walmart says the digital labels are supposed to improve pricing accuracy and reduce how much time it takes for employees to replace the paper tags. Money news at 24 and 54 minutes past each hour. I'm Nicole Deal on your home for Black News First, the Black Information Network.
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1: Mike Moore on your home for 24/7 News, the Black Information Network. A deadly scene in Detroit to tell you about. Here's the city's black police chief, Todd Bettison.
24: Officers arrived on scene within 4 minutes. Our responding officers found a scene where it was three individuals suffering from fatal wounds.
1: In addition to those fatalities, four others were wounded in a shooting on the city's west side. Cops say all three of the deceased are men. Also, all of the deceased appear to be over the age of 30. Those injured, including two women, are in their 20s. They were taken to the hospital with non-life-threatening injuries. Police described where the shooting occurred as a known after-hours location. Police are now investigating several recent overnight break-ins on Chicago's South Side.
0: Detectives say late last week, thieves targeted four Hyde Park businesses and one business in Bronzeville. The owner of the Sip and Savor coffee shop, Trez Pugh III, says he is moving forward.
8: Because a few idiots go around doing this kind of destructive thing, we're not going to allow it to impair our vision and our mission, and that is creating jobs, changing community.
0: No one is in custody. Anyone with information about these crimes is urged to contact Chicago police.
1: A nonprofit organization in Detroit's East Side is beautifying a neighborhood and teaching young men life skills by creating a community garden. The Kappa Detroit Foundation, led by Emmanuel Adawu and Joshua Martin, who are Black, are transforming a corner lot into a garden to improve the community's aesthetics and address food insecurity. The project involves clearing debris, tilling soil, and building infrastructure with plans for a gazebo, benches, and free fruits and vegetables for the community. The foundation, supported by a Ford philanthropy group, aims to inspire service and leadership skills in students through hands-on projects like this one. There are 60 kids in the program. We've learned that a man is now facing charges after a one-year-old girl was shot inside a home on Chicago's southwest side. Devaris Washington, who is Black, was arrested on four felony counts, including reckless discharge of a firearm. Cops say the shooting happened early Saturday morning. The victim was sent to the hospital in critical condition.
12: When people in their 60s, 70s, or 80s experience unusual feelings, lost time, suspended awareness, confusion, seizures, they may think they're a regular part of aging, but they could be signs of epilepsy, a condition that affects 300,000 older Americans. Epilepsy is a functional disorder of the brain, a kind of occasional glitch in the electrical system that controls everything we feel and do. These brief malfunctions, called seizures, may temporarily block awareness. They can also cause uncontrollable shaking, convulsions, confusion, or affect the senses. With older people, these symptoms are often wrongfully thought to be senior moments. It takes looking at whether these kinds of incidents are happening on a regular basis and noting if they are reasonably distinct. Also, watch for alterations in a loved one's behavior and talk with a doctor about what you've observed. For more information, visit the Epilepsy Foundation website at epilepsy.com. And that's your Healthy Minute. I'm Mike Island on the Black Information Network.
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25: 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Coming up,
26: my vision for this next 250 years is actually to build a new vision, right? One where every family has stability and one where every worker has dignity.
25: A watchdog group is turning a critical eye on a woman whose political victory took America by surprise. Texas's Democratic Senate nominee makes a major play for the Black vote, and birthday wishes are going out to the oldest woman in the U.S. Yes, she is Black and she is beautiful. But first, here's BIN News Now.
18: New York Governor Kathy Hochul says entry-level jobs are disappearing as artificial intelligence rapidly changes the workforce.
27: So it is trying to identify what the most at-risk professions are.
18: A new state commission is studying AI's impact and will recommend policies by December. Large AI developers will also face new registration and compliance requirements beginning next month. Nearly 30 Chicago aldermen are warning Black Mayor Brandon Johnson against raising property taxes or reviving a corporate head tax in his 2027 budget. Johnson still has to close a projected $882 million shortfall after a similar tax proposal failed this year. And Washington, D.C. leaders are celebrating the completion of a $91 million rebuild of Harriet Tubman Elementary School. Black Mayor Muriel Bowser says more than 60 DCPS schools have been modernized during her tenure, with nearly $5 billion invested in school improvements. I'm Amber Payton with BIN News Now. Back to you, Andrea.
25: Thank you, Amber. With a little more than a month to go before this year's midterm elections, a conservative watchdog group is turning a critical eye on Florida Senate nominee Angie Nixon. The National Legal and Policy Center claims Nixon willfully and intentionally excluded listing a tax debt and a student loan from a federal financial disclosure report. Nixon, who is a Democratic socialist, has said taking care of the poor is part of her focus.
2: It makes no sense to me that we've produced the world's first trillionaire, and meanwhile, we have veterans that are living on the streets. Meanwhile, we have educators that are calling my office because they can't afford to live in this state, and they're living in their cars.
25: According to Newsmax, the group has asked the Senate Ethics Committee and the Justice Department to issue civil and criminal penalties against Nixon. If successful in her run for the Senate, Nixon would become the first Black person from Florida elected to the upper chamber of Congress. In Texas, issues impacting the Black community are a major focus of a new multi-million dollar ad buy by Democratic Senate nominee James Tallarico. Tallarico has struggled to win the Black vote since defeating popular Black Congresswoman Jasmine Crockett in the primary earlier this year. When appearing on The Breakfast Club several weeks ago, Tallarico spoke about not taking the Black vote for granted.
3: The fastest way to lose an election is to take any voter, any community for granted. I hate the idea of a base, because it assumes that people are going to show up and vote for you because you got a letter by your name. And what that ends up looking like is elected officials and candidates don't actually show up and listen to the needs of a certain community, in this case, Black communities across the state of Texas, because they assume they've got their votes in the bag.
25: In an exclusive report, the Griot says the ad buy targets Black voters and will run on a variety of platforms, including hip-hop, gospel, R&B, news, and talk stations. Tallarico is said to need a strong Black voter turnout to win the race against Texas Attorney General Ken Paxton. A Democrat has not won a statewide seat in that state in more than 30 years. Her name is Naomi Whitehead, and she is currently the oldest living person in the U.S., a distinction Miss Whitehead has held for almost 2 years since the former holder of the title died in October of 2024. Miss Whitehead, who is Black, celebrated her 116th birthday over the weekend in Greensville, Pennsylvania. Born Naomi Washington on September 26, 1910, on a farm in Georgia, she married in 1930, taking her husband's surname of Whitehead. The couple had three sons. And while the oldest living person in the U.S., she is currently the second oldest living in the world. A Miss Ethel Caterham in the United Kingdom currently holds that title at the age of 117. This is BIN News This Hour. Be sure to follow us wherever you get your podcast. I'm Andrea Coleman on the Black Information Network, home of Black News First.
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11: I'm Kevin Brown with another look at modern-day Black history you should know. On January 6, 2021, as chaos engulfed the U.S. Capitol,
15: multiple capital entries,
11: a group of Black officers stood as pillars of resilience and bravery. Among them was Capitol Police Officer Eugene Goodman, who diverted rioters away from the Senate chamber, potentially saving countless lives. Lieutenant Michael Byrd also faced a dire situation, protecting lawmakers from an advancing mob. His decisive actions safeguarded those entrusted to his care. And Officer Harry Dunn fought back against physical threats and racial slurs, standing firm in the defense of the Capitol and democracy. These Black officers and many others remind us that the strength of our democracy lies in those who protect it. So let's never forget to honor their heroism and strive for a nation worthy of their sacrifice. For the Black Information Network, I'm Kevin Brown.
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21: I'm Misty Jordan on your home for 24/7 news, the Black Information Network. Here's what's happening in your region right now. The Charlotte-Mecklenburg School Board of Education is getting to work on finding a new superintendent. Members will meet this week to approve a new charter for the superintendent search, which will be conducted by a firm. New board chair D. Rankin, a black man, told WCNC Charlotte he doesn't think the system will have a problem recruiting someone despite recent controversies. Rankin also addressed how the school district plans to restore trust with parents and the community.
4: It's not up for us to tell the community to trust us. It's really more so for us to give them reasons to trust us. And that's through our actions and how we move forward and how we govern accordingly.
21: The board recently decided to terminate Dr. Crystal Hill after a period of turmoil that included a nearly $380,000 investigation that found no evidence of misconduct. Dr. Crystal Hill will be paid a six-figure salary over the next year following her termination. A man accused of harassing black University of North Carolina students at a Love Island watch party in August has been found guilty of simple assault and disorderly conduct. Keegan Wilson, a man with no affiliation to the university, began screaming racial slurs at students inside Greenlaw Hall during the incident.
5: He went to the floor because he started like reaching for his waist, so we thought he was like pulling out like a gun or something like that.
15: All of us ended up running outside of Greenlaw. How did he get in? That's our main concern.
21: Students reported that Wilson was holding an aerosol can and a lighter while harassing them. Wilson was arrested and taken to a hospital for exhibiting signs of mental distress. Wilson was found guilty and released from jail Monday. A black Chesapeake City Council candidate is sounding the alarm after she says an Apple AirTag was used to track her during a campaign stop. Dr. Janelle St. Louis told Wavy News 10 she was at a church with other candidates September 20th when she received a notification that an AirTag was moving with her.
5: To see it actually moving with me let me know that it was definitely in the car with me. Very unnerving as a domestic violence survivor that was not on my bingo card for that day, and I just really said, okay, we got to get to the bottom of this and figure out what's going on.
21: St. Louis says the notification eventually disappeared at her final stop of the day. She never found the device, but did file a police report. Chesapeake police say they are investigating. St. Louis is urging others who receive similar alerts to stay vigilant and contact the police. And a Virginia businessman is being criticized for allegedly offering to donate money to charity if two candidates, both of them black, dropped out of a Northern Virginia political race.
16: You tell me your charity, I'll write a $5,000 check, you give that to your charity. If you both step out of the race by this Friday, think about it, let me know, please, by this Friday is the deadline.
21: Jawad Sarsour posted that video offering a $5,000 donation to Renard Carlos and Doreen Barbour if the candidates left the Warrenton, Virginia mayor's race. Renard Carlos responded with his own video message.
17: It's corrosive to the integrity of our democratic process. It undermines the public trust. This conduct should be denounced.
21: I'm Misty Jordan on your home for Black News First, the Black Information Network.
19: This is Nicole Deal on the Black Information Network with a special look at the Thurgood Marshall Fund. Let's talk numbers for a minute, because the numbers behind the Thurgood Marshall College Fund tell a story most people never hear. $500 million. That's the total TMCF has put towards scholarships, career programs, and institutional support since it was founded. 57 member schools, nearly 314,000 students served, and 98% of every award TMCF hands out go straight to historically black colleges, universities, and predominantly black institutions. Here's the number that should stop you, though. 93%. That's the share of first-time, full-time students at TMCF schools who rely on financial aid just to stay enrolled. That's for things like tuition and housing, not for extras. Last academic year, TMCF awarded more than $21 million in financial aid to over 2,700 students. Nearly 1,000 of them were first-generation college students, the first in their families to walk onto a college campus as a student instead of a visitor. And the growth inside the organization is matching the need outside of it. Since Dr. Harry L. Williams became president and CEO in 2018, TMCF has more than doubled its staff and grown revenue by 250%. This summer, the reach extended even further. TMCF's SOAR program, that's Seeking, Observing, and Achieving Results, put high school juniors and seniors on 16 different HBCU campuses to explore college life firsthand, some of them for the very first time. TMCF's 40th anniversary campaign in 2027, called Forging Transformation, is built to push those numbers even higher. Find out how you can help at tmcf.org. That's tmcf.org. With 24/7 News, I'm Nicole Teal on the Black Information Network.
0: This is Ray Harris with another moment of Black sports excellence. Serena Williams dominated tennis, winning multiple Grand Slam titles and redefining excellence from 2010 to 2022. Her legacy? Strength, grace, and an unyielding spirit that transcends generations. For the Black Information Network, I'm Ray Harris with another moment of Black sports excellence.
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8: Reporters are able to access the White House again after a judge ordered the Trump administration to temporarily end its ban of some outlets.
7: The perspective you want.
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9: The Black Information Network.
22: A Black former Georgia state representative, Dexter Sharper, is not expected to face any jail time after pleading guilty to fraud.
7: Black news first.
21: The opinions, beliefs, and viewpoints expressed in this commentary are those of the author and do not necessarily represent those of BIN and its founding partners and employees. Now it's time to bring the funk with Roland S. Martin.
23: If NIL existed when Ralph Sampson played at the University of Virginia, there's no doubt he would be the highest paid basketball player in the country. That's why he is absolutely against this so-called Protect College Sports Act that the United States Senate is poised to pass, because it caps the money of the athletes, but it says nothing about the coaches.
24: Do you cap anybody else's ability to make money in any other industry? So you're going to cap me. I mean, I wish they would have capped me. How much would I have made in NIL?
23: Precisely.
24: I mean, rejected over 10 million. So, and I stayed in school for 4 years. So every year would increase.
23: And
24: you don't cap me for, because I'm making the school millions of dollars. Me and Patrick Ewing played against each other in college. You realize how much money Georgetown got and Virginia got for that one game.
23: Right.
24: Millions and millions of dollars. I've made enough, supposedly, chicken awards, play of the game awards, to pay for all of my teammates' scholarships in 4 years. But you're going to cap me if I stay in school, which they don't do as much anymore, and going to cap me for making money and the school makes money. It's not right.
23: Unfortunately, you've got more than 70 United States senators, including Democrats and Republicans, who are backing this bill. You have folk like Senator Chris Murphy, Senator Cory Booker, who are against it. Folks, this bill should not be passed. What this bill is about is protecting the colleges, is protecting the NCAA, is protecting the networks, and that's why all of these networks are putting money behind getting this bill passed, because for them, it's about them getting paid and not the players. I'm Roland Martin on the Black Information Network.
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18: Our former special counsel Jack Smith has defended his 2020 election interference and document investigations into President Trump on Capitol Hill. In his testimony before the Senate Judiciary Committee, Smith said Trump engaged in a criminal scheme to overturn the results and prevent the lawful transfer of power. A flood watch is covering 12 states across the Midwest into the Plains and Southwest. And Lindsey Clancy's lawyer now says she has no memory of killing her children. I'm Amber Payton, and that's what's trending.
7: Sports on the Black Information Network.
21: LeBron James was photographed in a Philadelphia 76ers uniform for the first time as he begins an unprecedented 24th season. During a press conference, King James said the team is ready for the season.
28: So we all are all speaking the same language. Everyone is highly motivated. But it's going to start, obviously, every single day. Just getting 1% better every single day, starting tomorrow. So everyone's excited to be here.
21: LeBron also confirmed that he did consider the New York Knicks until they won the NBA title in June. He said he'll try to help the Sixers win their first championship in more than 40 years while splitting his time between homes in Philly and New York City. Week 3 of the NFL season is done. The Bears blew out the Eagles on Monday Night Football. Week 4 will kick off with Pittsburgh participating in another AFC North showdown against the Browns in Cleveland on Thursday Night Football. And Atlanta's new National Women's Soccer League team has been announced. Atlanta City FC will begin play in 2028. The team's logo is a phoenix inside of a circular crest, and the team's colors will be Atlanta Red, Georgia Peach, Platinum Metallic, and Black Char. Atlanta City FC's home games will be played at Mercedes-Benz Stadium. With the latest in sports, I'm Misty Jordan on the Black Information Network, your home for Black News First.
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21: Actor Rico Ross has been working in Hollywood for more than 40 years. From his iconic role as Private Frost in Aliens to his latest role as Horace Bellary in Tyler Perry's Beauty and Black, currently streaming on Netflix. In an exclusive interview, Ross talks about working with Tyler Perry, playing the role of Horace Bellary, and when they knew the show would be a hit.
12: That we had a scene where my brother Norman in the movie and I clash in the boardroom in front of the family. And it's a big scene. So we shoot that scene. He finally says cut. And he walks in the room and he says, I want everybody in this room to look at this monitor. And he pointed at a monitor and there were like 50 people there watching the scene we had just shot. And they were, you know, extras and crew members. But he says, that doesn't happen. He says, we have got something. That doesn't happen.
21: And Beauty and Black continues to make an impact with viewers worldwide. Netflix says the third season pulled in 13 million views in its first week, ranking number 2 among English language TV shows globally. The series remains a major streaming hit with all 3 seasons now available on Netflix. With the latest in entertainment, I'm Morgan Wood on the Black Information Network.
13: I'm Big Sue on the Black Information Network. George Washington Carver, an agricultural scientist, inventor, and educator at Tuskegee University, sought to revitalize southern soil that had been stripped by cotton, a nitrogen-depleting crop. He developed a crop rotation method that alternated the cotton with legumes like peanuts that fixed nitrogen and other edible crops such as corn. This method increased the soil's productive capacity and also gave southern farmers another crop to produce and sell besides cotton, thus diversifying the market. In addition to crop rotation, Dr. Carver promoted the practice of using compost to reintroduce nutrients and add organic matter to the soil. He showed that using compost for soil revitalization increased its productivity by 100-fold compared with previous common methods. Using compost to build soil is a critical practice in organic farming and gardening today. And that's a fact. I'm Big Sue on the Black Information Network.
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4: Three black adults are facing charges after police found more than a dozen kids living in the same Metro Atlanta apartment. Officers say they recently discovered 15 minors between the ages of 1 and 17 in a two-bedroom apartment in Cobb County.
5: I've never seen another case like this where so many people were crammed into one small space with no basic human essentials.
4: The three adults were arrested for child cruelty. They were accused of not providing enough food or toilet paper in the home for everyone. One black neighbor spoke to Atlanta News First, saying she would see the kids only at night going from the apartment to a car.
11: The first thing we try to notice is to see if the kids were in harm. From what I can see, they didn't look malnourished. Their clothes look fairly decent, but they never said anything. It was like robotic. They all walked in a line straight to the car.
4: A woman who was sex trafficked at a hotel near Atlanta's Hartsfield-Jackson International Airport is set to receive a massive award through a federal court verdict. A jury decided last week to force the ex-owner of a Super 8 in College Park to pay up $164 million for compensation and punitive damages. The victim says she was around 15 and 16 years old when she was trafficked at the hotel in 2020 and 2021. This comes after a

0: speak out before the arrest.
1: I'll guarantee you there's some adult loved ones or some guardians that knew they had guns.
0: A Black Louisiana lawmaker wants a closer look at what happens after universities complete sexual misconduct investigations. State Representative Vanessa Kasten-Lafleur raised the issue after Black LSU student Kendall Francis said the school's Title IX office found a football player responsible for sexual assault and forcible rape. But she did not understand that a criminal investigation would not automatically follow. The player has not been arrested, and the East Baton Rouge Parish District Attorney's Office is now investigating the allegations. In Louisiana, alumni, families, and community members, many Black, are urging school leaders to keep L.B. Landry High School open after its charter operator decided not to renew its agreement. Enrollment at the historic school has fallen nearly 70% over the past decade. I'm Alexandria Ikemoni on your home for Black News First, the Black Information Network.
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6: 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Well, that's going away and being replaced by the mobile app. That makes it more convenient for you to get information from the phone in your hand instead of logging on to a computer. According to IRS.gov, you will now be able to track the progress of your tax returns, make payments, access previous tax records, retrieve your personal identification number, and more. For Black Americans, this could be particularly helpful because many households rely on those annual tax refunds as a big financial boost. And having almost immediate access to documents from previous tax returns could help with buying a home. As a reminder, only download the official app and avoid unsolicited messages claiming to be from the IRS. Money news at 24 and 54 minutes past each hour. 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
7: I'm Tammy Eswick on your home for 24/7 news, the Black Information Network. Here's what's happening right now. Several Black students among those transported to the hospital in Shreveport, Louisiana this morning after police say a car ran a stop sign and hit a school bus in Cato Parish. 58 students were on the bus, according to media reports. Police arrested the driver of the car. NBC News says the arrest report reads like that driver may have been under the influence. New Orleans is trying to close a $100 million budget deficit for the 2027 budget. Mayor Helena Moreno has proposed cuts to helping the homeless or unhoused population get off the streets. Ed Carlson, CEO of Odyssey House of Louisiana, says they run the current city-funded program and says those cuts could put 300 people back onto the streets. Here's Fox 8.
8: We need to learn how to prioritize the needs of the people who are the most vulnerable here in the city of New Orleans.
7: Here's City Council member Leslie Harris, who's a Black woman, who seemingly was taken back by this particular cut. Here's Fox 8 again.

0: took me by surprise. I didn't think it was a possibility.
1: Well, in New Orleans, people ask what school you went to as a way of connecting people to community. But lately, the local school board says low enrollment has forced them to close several schools over the years. This week, alumni, families, and community members from L.B. Landry High School, which, like many New Orleans high schools, has a majority Black student population, had a meeting with school board leaders after hearing they could be on the chopping block next. NBC News says the charter operator decided not to renew their agreement, once again, due to low enrollment numbers. Here's Fox 8 at that meeting with the community speaking out.
2: I'm asking you, please, do not close our school.
1: The district superintendent says right now they're still looking at recommendations. Here's Fox 8.
3: No decision has been made by NOLA Public Schools or the Orleans Parish School Board.
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4: President Trump is continuing to push his AI agenda, unveiling the AI-powered America.gov Tuesday. The platform creates a centralized portal for federal information and services. Trump says tasks that once took months could now be handled in just a few clicks. He was joined in Washington, D.C. by Vice President J.D. Vance, Secretary of State Marco Rubio, and other officials for the launch. Meanwhile, on Capitol Hill, the Senate has passed the Protect College Sports Act aimed at addressing fairness and competition in college athletics. The measure, led by Senators Ted Cruz and Maria Cantwell, passed 77-22. It would give the NCAA federal antitrust protections, cap agent fees at 5%, and limit schools to $50 million in annual athlete spending. It would also guarantee scholarships for up to 10 years after eligibility and allow athletes one transfer without sitting out a season. That's your Washington Roundup. I'm Morgan Wood on the Black Information Network.
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6: I'm Bill Black with another Bet You Didn't Know music fact. So I just got through reading Mariah Carey's book, The Meaning of Mariah Carey, and in it, she talks about her and Derek Jeter had a brief fling from 97 to 1998 towards the end of her marriage to Tommy Mottola. She also revealed that Derek was the inspiration for this song.

0: Black with another Bet You Didn't Know music fact on the Black Information Network.
1: I'm Amber Payton with BIN News Now. President Trump is announcing plans for a new $15 billion steel plant in Iowa.
2: The plant will produce some of the highest quality, most affordable steel anywhere in the world.
1: Trump says the Mesabi Metallics facility will be the largest in U.S. history and part of his push to bring manufacturing back to the country. Paramount and 12 states are urging a federal judge to approve their antitrust settlement, allowing the Warner Brothers Discovery merger to move forward. Black New Jersey Senator Cory Booker and other critics want a deeper review, citing concerns about jobs, competition, and what they call weak terms in the deal. And Stevie Wonder has released four previously unheard songs from the recording sessions for Songs in the Key of Life to mark the album's 50th anniversary. The legendary singer is also launching a world tour performing the album in full with U.S. dates planned for November and December. Get BIN News Now on demand 24/7 on the iHeartRadio app.
3: I'm Mike Stevens on your home for Black News First, the Black Information Network. Here's your top headlines this hour. New developments in a Texas Waffle House shooting we've told you about here on the BIN. Charges against the three black teenagers in the case have now been dropped. 18-year-old Seth Jackson, who was also black, was left severely injured after the shooting, paralyzed from the waist down. But authorities say there's not enough evidence to move the case forward, and they do not believe that either of the three teenagers are the actual shooter. The shooting happened back in March when a large crowd gathered at the Waffle House after a party in Dallas. Police are still looking for the shooter. In Florida, a black incoming Miami-Dade commissioner is in the news because his son is headed to prison after admitting his role in a shooting of a police officer. Steve Gallen IV, also black, pleaded guilty to attempted first-degree murder in connection with the shooting of undercover Sergeant Darian Washington during a narcotics investigation 3 years ago. Here's Gallen's black defense attorney, Roderick Vereen.
4: I'm just happy that that is over, too, that Sergeant Washington was not injured any more severely than he was, and that he survived this. It was something very unintentional.
3: Prosecutors say the officer was ambushed and grazed by a bullet to the back of the head. Although Gallen faced up to 30 years behind bars, a judge sentenced him to just 5 years in prison with credit for time already served. A black Texas businessman honored for his work. Traswell Livingston III is the president and CEO of AIDS Services of Dallas. He's been selected to receive the 2026 Juanita Craft Humanitarian Award in the visionary category. The award recognizes Livingston's commitment to creating affordable housing to those who are facing economic disadvantages and individuals and families who are living with, impacted by, or are at risk for HIV/AIDS. According to the CDC, African Americans and Hispanics are disproportionately affected by that illness in the United States. And finally, if you're a black entrepreneur or small business owner looking to grow, mark your calendar for the Good Soil Forum happening October 8th through the 10th in Dallas, Texas. The event is created and sponsored by TD Jakes Enterprises. It focuses on helping entrepreneurs grow through workshops, networking, and access to industry leaders. The BIN spoke to Bishop Jakes at last year's event.
5: And it also centers around helping our people to be entrepreneurs more successfully. Black women are going into business more readily than any other people group, but they are also going out of business more readily because they don't have what we have here, access to capital.
3: The Good Soil Forum is an opportunity to connect with potential investors and business experts. The forum is specifically designed to create more opportunities for black-owned businesses. For more stories of interest to the black community, log on to BINnews.com. I'm Mike Stevens on your home for Black News First, the Black Information Network.
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0: I'm Bill Black with another Bet You Didn't Know music fact. So I know you know this song.
8: It feels good. Yeah.
0: Yeah, it feels good by Tony. But nobody in the group is named Tony. So how did they get their name? On a recent interview with The Breakfast Club, lead singer Raphael Sadiq explains.
9: Dwayne used to put this perm in his hair called a curly kid.
10: Pretty Tony.
9: Pretty Tony. So Dwayne said if he would go to school on the first day, his name is Dwayne, but his teacher would call him Tony. And his hair was so done that they would say like three times like he was Italian, like Tony, Tony, Tony. Mm-hmm. He was playing at this wedding reception and didn't have a name. It was our manager and his brother turned around like, what's the name of the group? We didn't have a name of the group, but we just laughed and said Tony, Tony, Tony. And then when he said, ladies and gentlemen, Tony, Tony, Tony, we looked at it like, dang.
10: That's it.
9: Whatever that is sounded right.
0: Rest in heaven to Dwayne Wiggins of the group Tony, Tony, Tony. I'm Bill Black with another Bet You Didn't Know music fact on the Black Information Network.
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11: I'm Kevin Brown on your home for 24/7 News, the Black Information Network, and here's what's happening right now. The Oakland, California Police Department has turned in its best 911 call answering performance in 6 years. That's according to Police Chief James Beer.
12: In August of 2026, our communication center received over 21,000 calls for service. These calls were answered within 15 seconds, 80% of the time.
11: That compares with 71% of the time last August and just 37% back in August of 2023. The police department is increasing staffing as it works toward reaching a state standard, which is for calls to be answered within 15 seconds, 90% of the time. Oakland has spent millions of dollars to address 911 call times since a 2023 investigation from NBC Bay Area found that many callers were hearing ringing for up to 15 minutes when they called 911. Three people are dealing with injuries after a shooting on a BART platform in Pittsburgh, California. BART officials say gunfire erupted Monday evening on the platform at the Pittsburgh Bay Point station. Authorities say the argument between several people turned into a shooting. Those who were shot were all hospitalized but are expected to recover. One suspect was taken into custody and a second suspect remains at large. The Cook County Clerk's Office in Chicago is looking for a few good election workers. The county will pay election judges $250. They're responsible for helping voters and making sure the polling place is in order. Meanwhile, the polling place technicians get paid $400. They're in charge of setting up, operating, and breaking down voting equipment. Both jobs come with additional training. If interested, log on to the Cook County Clerk's website. The man accused of brutally stabbing a trans woman to death inside UW-affiliated housing earlier this year is being found not competent to stand trial. Court documents say 31-year-old Christopher Leahy has suffered from schizophrenia for years. A judge ordered a competency evaluation for Leahy in May. Leahy is charged with premeditated first-degree murder for allegedly stabbing 19-year-old Juniper Blessing 40 times inside the laundry room of her school-affiliated housing on May 10th. A South Suburban Dalton police officer accused of having a confrontation with a Calumet City man is placed on administrative leave. Correspondent Perry Williams reports.
13: Dalton officer Terry Young reportedly confronted Sean Brown at his home on Saturday. Brown's lawyer says the dispute led to gunshots.
14: You stand outside somebody's house and just start shooting at it. I mean, that's the kind of stuff we've been hearing in Chicago forever about gangsters doing. Now police are doing it too. I mean, this guy should be prosecuted immediately.
13: After the shooting, Brown called Calumet City Police and was later arrested by Dalton Police for a traffic violation.
11: Volunteers are needed for the 6th annual Green Burien Day on Saturday, October 17th at Hilltop Park in Washington to help plant trees and improve the urban forest. The event will run from 10 a.m. to 1 p.m. and will provide gloves, tools, snacks, and water for participants. No experience is required, and the event offers a chance to learn about caring for the urban forest while planting trees. Those interested can register and find more information on the event's website. I'm Kevin Brown on your home for Black News First, the Black Information Network.
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16: Imagine you're walking down the street in New York City. 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
18: This is apology. 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
31: The opinions, beliefs, and viewpoints expressed in this commentary are those of the author and do not necessarily represent those of BIN and its founding partners and employees.
32: I'm James T. Harris, and I have something to say. Repeating a slogan isn't the same thing as knowing history. Alexandria Ocasio-Cortez just proved it. She says the filibuster was founded on Jim Crow. No, Congresswoman, that's not history. That's a talking point. So pull up a chair. Class is about to begin. Here's what drives me crazy about today's Democrat socialists. Every time they lose an argument, they reach for the same three words, Jim Crow, racism, white supremacy. Then they pin those labels on whatever institution happens to be standing in their way. The Supreme Court, the Electoral College, the Senate, now the filibuster. Every institution they can't control suddenly becomes illegitimate. Let's start with the facts. Jim Crow wasn't a Senate rule. Jim Crow was a system of state and local laws that denied black Americans their civil rights. Those laws were passed and enforced primarily by Democrats in the South after Reconstruction. That's the ugly truth of the Democrat Party's history. Now, here's the part they conveniently leave out. Yes, Southern segregationists used the filibuster to block civil rights legislation. That's true. But using a tool for an evil purpose doesn't mean the tool was invented for that purpose. A hammer can build a church. A hammer can go upside your head. The hammer isn't the problem, it's the fool swinging it. And this isn't really about the filibuster, it's about power. When Democrats think the filibuster stands in the way of their agenda, they call it racist. When it serves their interests, suddenly it's an essential part of democracy. History doesn't change just because your politics do. That's not principle, that's political convenience. Before Alexandria Ocasio-Cortez gives America another history lesson, she might want to spend a little more time learning the history she's trying to rewrite. Because repeating a political narrative isn't the same thing as telling the truth. I'm James T. Harris for the Black Information Network.
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1: Here's what's trending this hour. A bill that could officially mark the end of the penny and change the nickel got the green light from the Senate. The Common Sense Act is now on the way to President Trump's desk for his signature. New York Governor Kathy Hochul is addressing the alleged 2024 gang rape at Cornell University. Hochul says Jane Doe's allegations are horrifying and raise serious concerns about Cornell's campus culture. And the number of job openings saw a dip in August. I'm Amber Payton, and that's what's trending.
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2: Historically black colleges and universities are getting national spotlight this week through Maryland Public Television's HBCU Week Now. The initiative is in its seventh season, featuring stories about historically black colleges and universities, their students, alumni, and leaders. This year's coverage includes several schools across the D.C., Maryland, and Virginia region, including Morgan State, Bowie State, Coppin State, and the University of Maryland Eastern Shore. The programming also looks at the people and institutions shaping black history and culture, from HBCU alumni in entertainment to the Hampton University Museum, the nation's oldest African-American museum.

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4: I'm Shay Diddy on the Black Information Network. In 2019, the St. John Will.i.am Coltrane African Orthodox Church observed its 50th anniversary. Based in San Francisco, the church uses John Coltrane's music as a source for religious discovery. Instead of singing traditional hymns, worshipers chant Coltrane's A Love Supreme, and there are monthly meditations where people commune with Coltrane's music. In 1965, Branzo King and his wife, Marina King, saw Coltrane live at San Francisco Jazz Club. The couple had a religious experience. They called it a sound baptism. In the years leading up to his death in 1967 at the age of 40, Coltrane's music had grown increasingly spiritual. He said that he wanted to be a saint, and in him, Branzo, who had wanted to be a preacher, had found his God. Instead of a mural of Jesus in the sanctuary, there is one of patron saint John Coltrane. And that's a fact. I'm Shay Diddy on the Black Information Network.
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0: Patti LaBelle, Common, and Public Enemy are being honored for their impact on Black music at the 6th Annual Black Music Action Coalition Gala in Beverly Hills, California. LaBelle received the Icon Award. Common was honored with the Harry Belafonte Change Agent Award, and Public Enemy received the Social Impact Award. The honors recognize decades of music, cultural influence, and social impact, from LaBelle's six-decade career to Public Enemy's legacy of using hip-hop to address issues affecting Black communities. Elsewhere in entertainment, Kendrick Lamar is setting another record with his and SZA's Grand National Tour. According to touring data, Lamar's September 23, 2025 show in Mexico City was the highest grossing of his career, bringing in more than $5.8 million from over 58,000 tickets sold. It was also his most attended show ever. And updated tour numbers put Lamar's earnings at more than $390 million, making it the highest grossing year by a rapper in history. With the latest in entertainment news, I'm Morgan Wood on the Black Information Network. BINnews.com, your home for Black news first.
5: Some say it began in 1986 when songwriters Jimmy Jam and Terry Lewis teamed up with Janet Jackson for her third album, Control. Borrowing from production that was popular at the time, the team would infuse Jackson's R&B vocals with drum machines and samplers synonymous with the hip-hop sound. The term New Jack Swing was coined a year later in a profile on Teddy Riley, whose contributions were so prolific, he would later be hailed as the king of New Jack Swing. The genre-bending sound would define the New York club scene and spread throughout the world.
6: This is how we do it.
5: In 2018, the New Jack Swing sound made its return with a remix of Bruno Mars' Finesse featuring Cardi B. This is Patti Jackson for the Black Information Network.
0: I'm Morgan Wood on your home for 24/7 News, the Black Information Network. The NFL and the Department of Homeland Security are at odds over a video posted to social media. League officials are asking DHS to take down a highlight reel featuring Hall of Fame safety Brian Dawkins, saying it was used without the NFL's permission. Dawkins also took to social media saying he did not authorize the use of the video. There's been no immediate word from DHS on whether it will remove the post. Meanwhile, WSSC Water is asking all 1.9 million customers in Montgomery and Prince George's counties to use water only for essential needs until further notice.
7: A power outage at the Potomac Water Filtration Plant is affecting the utility's ability to supply water to about 75% of its customers. WSSC says the water is currently safe to drink and there is no boil water advisory. Customers are being asked to take shorter showers, limit toilet flushing, and hold off on outdoor watering, laundry, and dishwasher use. I'm Mike Moore on the Black Information Network.
0: This comes as Maryland utility customers could see money back on their bills under a new proposal from BGE, Delmarva Power, and Pepco. The companies are seeking approval to return about $160 million in tax-related refunds, including $110 million for BGE customers, $30 million for Pepco, and $20 million for Delmarva Power customers. The refunds stem from a court decision involving tax overpayments and interest. State regulators will now decide how and when the money is distributed. Customers do not need to take any action at this moment. Elsewhere, Baltimore's Office of the Inspector General is asking a judge to hold the city and Baltimore Mayor Brandon Scott in contempt for not turning over city records after being ordered to do so. IG Isabel Cumming filed a motion Monday saying the city has not granted her access to records and the city's servers. Baltimore Mayor Brandon Scott has posted a message online detailing the city's timeline in responding to the judge's order to allow the IG to access the material. The mayor says in part that his administration is working with the inspector general's staff to restore access, and the petition for contempt was filed after the city's team spoke with the OIG. And D.C.'s best employers of 2026 are being named. Forbes and Statista surveyed more than 245,000 workers nationwide, looking at factors including pay, benefits, career opportunities, and workplace culture. In D.C., the U.S. Department of Commerce ranked first, followed by the Department of Homeland Security and the Department of Energy. Black workers made up 18.5% of the overall federal workforce in 2024. Follow us on Facebook, Instagram, TikTok, and Threads at Black Information Network, and on X and Blue Sky at Black Info Net. I'm Morgan Wood on your home for 24/7 News, the Black Information Network.
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6: Health and Human Services Secretary Robert F. Kennedy Jr. apparently took money from the Minority Health Department to help cover the cost of his security.
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9: MAGA loyalist and candidate for Florida governor, African-American Byron Donalds, removed Trump and his agenda from the front page of his website.
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13: There seems to be a bit of confusion over Walmart's so-called personalized pricing, and the company wants to clear that up. Walmart says it has no plans to use customer data, AI, or digital labels to charge some customers different prices. According to Fox Business, the company's CEO says the retailer remains committed to its everyday low prices, emphasizing that Walmart prices the product, not the person. The announcement comes after some shoppers raised concerns about Sparky, Walmart's AI shopping assistant, eventually being able to analyze personal info like a person's income, shopping history, or even how urgently someone needs an item, and then adjusting prices accordingly. Some customers were even concerned about the AI assistant hiding the cheaper options. But Walmart says that will not happen. Instead, Walmart says the digital labels are supposed to improve pricing accuracy and reduce how much time it takes for employees to replace the paper tags. Money news at 24 and 54 minutes past each hour. I'm Nicole Deal on your home for Black News First, the Black Information Network.
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7: Mike Moore on your home for 24/7 News, the Black Information Network. A deadly scene in Detroit to tell you about. Here's the city's Black Police Chief, Todd Bettison.
14: Officers arrived on scene within 4 minutes. Our responding officers found a scene where it was three individuals suffering from fatal wounds.
7: In addition to those fatalities, four others were wounded in a shooting on the city's west side. Cops say all three of the deceased are men. Also, all of the deceased appear to be over the age of 30. Those injured, including two women, are in their 20s. They were taken to the hospital with non-life-threatening injuries. Police described where the shooting occurred as a known after-hours location. Police are now investigating several recent overnight break-ins on Chicago's South Side.
8: Detectives say late last week, thieves targeted four Hyde Park businesses and one business in Bronzeville. The owner of the Sip and Savor coffee shop, Trez Pugh III, says he is moving forward.
12: Because a few idiots go around doing this kind of destructive thing, we're not going to allow it to impair our vision and our mission, and that is creating jobs, changing community.
8: No one is in custody. Anyone with information about these crimes is urged to contact Chicago police.
7: A nonprofit organization in Detroit's East Side is beautifying a neighborhood and teaching young men life skills by creating a community garden. The Kappa Detroit Foundation, led by Emmanuel Adawu and Joshua Martin, who are Black, are transforming a corner lot into a garden to improve the community's aesthetics and address food insecurity. The project involves clearing debris, tilling soil, and building infrastructure with plans for a gazebo, benches, and free fruits and vegetables for the community. The foundation, supported by a Ford philanthropy group, aims to inspire service and leadership skills in students through hands-on projects like this one. There are 60 kids in the program. We've learned that a man is now facing charges after a one-year-old girl was shot inside a home on Chicago's Southwest Side. Devaris Washington, who is Black, was arrested on four felony counts, including reckless discharge of a firearm. Cops say the shooting happened early Saturday morning. The victim was sent to the hospital in critical condition.
15: When people in their 60s, 70s, or 80s experience unusual feelings, lost time, suspended awareness, confusion, seizures, they may think they're a regular part of aging, but they could be signs of epilepsy, a condition that affects 300,000 older Americans. Epilepsy is a functional disorder of the brain, a kind of occasional glitch in the electrical system that controls everything we feel and do. These brief malfunctions, called seizures, may temporarily block awareness. They can also cause uncontrollable shaking, convulsions, confusion, or affect the senses. With older people, these symptoms are often wrongfully thought to be senior moments. It takes looking at whether these kinds of incidents are happening on a regular basis and noting if they are reasonably distinct. Also, watch for alterations in a loved one's behavior and talk with a doctor about what you've observed. For more information, visit the Epilepsy Foundation website at epilepsy.com. And that's your Healthy Minute. I'm Mike Island on the Black Information Network.
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21: BIN News this hour. I'm Doug Davis. Happy Tuesday. Coming up at a heated Senate judiciary hearing today, New Jersey Congressman African-American Cory Booker defended former special counsel Jack Smith as Republicans claim that Smith's January 6th investigation unfairly targeted Trump and GOP lawmakers. Plus, U.S. Attorney Jeanine Pirro says she will retry a Black D.C. councilman accused of bribery after a mistrial. And Jay-Z's rape allegations are back in the news. These stories and more news impacting Black America are on the way. Stick around, but first, let's get to BIN News now.
22: President Trump says he and tech leaders are renaming artificial intelligence superintelligence following a White House AI summit.
23: Well, we're doing one thing. We're going to be signing a document today at about 5 o'clock, renaming artificial intelligence, because it's not artificial. We all agree on that.
22: Trump says industry leaders support strong self-regulation alongside government oversight and are also working with local communities on the expansion of data centers needed to power AI. Odell Beckham Jr.'s return to the New York Giants is coming to an end after just three games. Multiple reports say the team is releasing the veteran wide receiver. Beckham narrowly made the Giants' 53-man roster out of training camp, but appeared on the field for only 20 snaps and did not record a catch. And a judge has ruled that Ivana Ortiz, the woman accused of shooting at the home of singer Rihanna and A$AP Rocky, is mentally fit to stand trial. Prosecutors say she fired multiple rounds at the property in March. No one was injured, and Ortiz has pleaded not guilty to the charges. I'm Amber Payton with BIN News Now. Back to you, Doug.
21: All right. Thanks a lot. Today, former special counsel Jack Smith testified before a Senate Judiciary Committee defending the federal investigation that resulted in charges against President Trump. New Jersey Democrat African-American Cory Booker took Republicans to task and said Trump's false claims of election fraud, pressure on public officials, helped create what we all witnessed on January 6, 2021.
1: An investigator who relied principally on Republicans in his investigation. He's testified before this committee. It was Republicans. Oh my gosh, that statement should be chilling to every American that the commander-in-chief currently did everything he could to undermine the legal transfer of power, incited a riot, which seven Republicans said he did, and we're now persecuting the prosecutors who followed the evidence. One of the greatest attempts to undermine our democracy since the Confederates betrayed this nation and started the Civil War. That's what this was.
21: Republican senators have accused Smith of misusing his investigative powers and politically targeting Republicans. Smith, along with Democratic senators, rejected that and said he would have made the same decisions regardless of what party the suspect represents. 1 month after the January 6th riot, the Senate voted to convict Trump on the impeachment charge of incitement of insurrection. Meanwhile, we follow up on a story that we reported on Monday out of Washington, D.C. Councilmember Trayon White, who was black, was set free after jurors could not reach a verdict on his federal bribery trial. U.S. Attorney and Trump appointee Jeanine Pirro says her office will retry the case. She says prosecutors have video of White accepting thousands of dollars in cash the government describes as a bribe. White pleaded not guilty, and his attorneys argued that the government couldn't prove that his agreement was corrupt or that he agreed to act out what was proposed in exchange for the cash. After Monday's verdict, White spoke to his supporters.
2: We're going to regroup, get back to work, because there's a lot of work to do in the city to ensure equity and inclusion in a $20 billion budget. In the words of Gary Coleman, there was no there there. The prosecutor didn't submit sufficient enough evidence to convict me of a crime that was no crime in the first place.
21: The next meeting is expected to happen after October 14th. And finally, Jay-Z is asking a federal appeals court to reconsider its dismissal of his lawsuit against attorney Tony Busby after the woman who accused him of rape retracted her sexual assault allegation. Sean Carter, known as Jay-Z, filed a petition asking for the court to rehear his case against Busby's law firm. Carter was accused of raping a woman known as Jane Doe in a 2024 lawsuit. Carter's lawyers say the retraction is new evidence that supports claims Busby and his firm tried to extract money through false allegations. Earlier this month, a three-judge appellate panel upheld the dismissal of Carter's extortion and defamation claims. Stay connected and subscribe and follow BIN News this hour, wherever you get your podcasts. I'm Doug Davis for the Black Information Network.
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4: I'm Ramses Ja on the Black Information Network with another black hero you should know. On September 11, 2001, First Officer Leroy Homer Jr. was in the cockpit of United Airlines Flight 93. A skilled pilot, a devoted husband, and a proud veteran of the U.S. Air Force, Homer's life was one of dedication and courage. When terrorists hijacked the plane, Homer and the passengers faced an unthinkable choice. Knowing the stakes, they banded together, forcing the plane down in a Pennsylvania field, a selfless act that saved countless lives on the ground and stopped an attack on our nation's capital. Leroy Homer Jr.'s bravery wasn't limited to that day. He broke barriers throughout his career, inspiring young black aviators to soar. He was more than a pilot. He was a hero, a trailblazer, and a symbol of sacrifice for greater good. As we remember Flight 93 and all the heroes and American lives that we lost on 9/11, let us also honor the legacy of Leroy Homer Jr., a black man who showed us the true meaning of courage in the face of terror. 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
16: I'm Misty Jordan on your home for 24/7 news, the Black Information Network. Here's what's happening in your region right now. The Charlotte-Mecklenburg School Board of Education is getting to work on finding a new superintendent. Members will meet this week to approve a new charter for the superintendent search, which will be conducted by a firm. New board chair D. Rankin, a black man, told WCNC Charlotte he doesn't think the system will have a problem recruiting someone despite recent controversies. Rankin also addressed how the school district plans to restore trust with parents and the community.
24: It's not up for us to tell
0: the community to trust us. It's really more so for us to give them reasons to trust us. And that's through our actions and how we move forward and how we govern accordingly.
16: The board recently decided to terminate Dr. Crystal Hill after a period of turmoil that included a nearly $380,000 investigation that found no evidence of misconduct. Dr. Crystal Hill will be paid a six-figure salary over the next year following her termination. A man accused of harassing Black University of North Carolina students at a Love Island watch party in August has been found guilty of simple assault and disorderly conduct. Keegan Wilson, a man with no affiliation to the university, began screaming racial slurs at students inside Green Law Hall during the incident.
5: He went to the floor because he started like reaching for his waist, so we thought he was like pulling out like a gun or something like that.
6: All of us ended up running outside of Green Law. How did he get in? That's our main concern.
16: Students reported that Wilson was holding an aerosol can and a lighter while harassing them. Wilson was arrested and taken to a hospital for exhibiting signs of mental distress. Wilson was found guilty and released from jail Monday. A Black Chesapeake City Council candidate is sounding the alarm after she says an Apple AirTag was used to track her during a campaign stop. Dr. Janelle St. Louis told Wavy News 10 she was at a church with other candidates September 20th when she received a notification that an AirTag was moving with her.
9: To see it actually moving with me let me know that it was definitely in the car with me. Very unnerving as a domestic violence survivor that was not on my bingo card for that day, and I just really said, okay, we got to get to the bottom of this and figure out what's going on.
16: St. Louis says the notification eventually disappeared at her final stop of the day. She never found the device, but did file a police report. Chesapeake police say they are investigating. St. Louis is urging others who receive similar alerts to stay vigilant and contact the police. And a Virginia businessman is being criticized for allegedly offering to donate money to charity if two candidates, both of them Black, dropped out of a Northern Virginia political race.
24: You tell me your charity, I'll write $5,000 check, you give that to your charity. If you both step out of the race by this Friday, think about it, let me know, please, by this Friday is the deadline.
16: Jawad Sarsour posted that video offering a $5,000 donation to Renard Carlos and Doreen Barbour if the candidates left the Warrenton, Virginia mayor's race. Renard Carlos responded with his own video message.
25: It's corrosive to the integrity of our democratic process. It undermines the public trust. This conduct should be denounced.
16: I'm Misty Jordan on your home for Black News First, the Black Information Network.
26: This is Nicole Deal on the Black Information Network with a special look at the Thurgood Marshall Fund. Let's talk numbers for a minute, because the numbers behind the Thurgood Marshall College Fund tell a story most people never hear. $500 million. That's the total TMCF has put towards scholarships, career programs, and institutional support since it was founded. 57 member schools, nearly 314,000 students served, and 98% of every award TMCF hands out goes straight to historically Black colleges, universities, and predominantly Black institutions. Here's the number that should stop you, though. 93%. That's the share of first-time, full-time students at TMCF schools who rely on financial aid just to stay enrolled. That's for things like tuition and housing, not for extras. Last academic year, TMCF awarded more than $21 million in financial aid to over 2,700 students. Nearly 1,000 of them were first-generation college students, the first in their families to walk onto a college campus as a student instead of a visitor. And the growth inside the organization is matching the need outside of it. Since Dr. Harry L. Williams became president and CEO in 2018, TMCF has more than doubled its staff and grown revenue by 250%. This summer, the reach extended even further. TMCF's SOAR program, that's Seeking, Observing, and Achieving Results, put high school juniors and seniors on 16 different HBCU campuses to explore college life firsthand, some of them for the very first time. TMCF's 40th anniversary campaign in 2027, called Forging Transformation, is built to push those numbers even higher. Find out how you can help at tmcf.org. That's tmcf.org. With 24/7 News, I'm Nicole Deal on the Black Information Network.
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7: It's foreign affairs.
8: African leaders called for more permanent representation on the UN Security Council, arguing that the institution no longer reflects the world it was meant to serve.
20: Or a story from your backyard.
11: Three board members at Charlotte Mecklenburg Schools called for the removal of Stephanie Sneed, a Black woman, as vice chair.
7: What happens next?
12: The White House denies a report that it's planning a 90-day diesel export ban. This as Americans are struggling with the soaring gas prices.
20: Is on the Black Information Network.
13: The opinions, beliefs, and viewpoints expressed in this commentary are those of the author and do not necessarily represent those of BIN and its founding partners and employees. Now it's time to bring the funk with Roland S. Martin.
14: If NIL existed when Ralph Sampson played at the University of Virginia, there's no doubt he would be the highest paid basketball player in the country. That's why he is absolutely against this so-called Protect College Sports Act that the United States Senate is poised to pass, because it caps the money of the athletes, but it says nothing about the coaches.
27: Do you cap anybody else's ability to make money in any other industry? So you're going to cap me. I mean, I wish they would have capped me. How much would I have made in NIL?
14: Precisely.
27: I mean, rejected over 10 million. So, and I stayed in school for 4 years. So every year would increase.
14: And
27: you don't cap me for, because I'm making the school millions of dollars? Me and Patrick Ewing played against each other in college. You realize how much money Georgetown got and Virginia got for that one game.
14: Right.
27: Millions and millions of dollars. I've made enough, supposedly, chicken awards, player of the game awards, to pay for all of my teammates' scholarships in 4 years.
14: Mm-hmm.
27: But you gonna cap me if I stay in school, which they don't do it much anymore, and gonna cap me for making money and the school makes money. It's not right.
14: Unfortunately, you've got more than 70 United States senators, including Democrats and Republicans, who are backing this bill. You have folk like Senator Chris Murphy, Senator Cory Booker, who are against it. Folks, this bill should not be passed. What this bill is about is protecting the colleges, is protecting the NCAA, is protecting the networks, and that's why all of these networks are putting money behind getting this bill passed, because for them, it's about them getting paid and not the players. I'm Roland Martin on the Black Information Network.
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22: Here's what's trending this hour. President Trump says there's nothing artificial about artificial intelligence, and he's renaming it superintelligence. Trump made the announcement while hailing Tuesday's White House summit with top leaders in artificial intelligence. The CDC is updating its measles count and adding a second death. The agency's numbers are still short of Pennsylvania's official report of 4 measles-associated deaths. And a new $15 billion steel plant will be built in Iowa. I'm Amber Payton, and that's what's trending.
20: Sports on the Black Information Network.
16: LeBron James was photographed in a Philadelphia 76ers uniform for the first time as he begins an unprecedented 24th season. During a press conference, King James said the team is ready for the season.
28: So we all are all speaking the same language. Everyone is highly motivated. It's going to start, obviously, every single day. Just getting 1% better every single day, starting tomorrow. So everyone's excited to be here.
16: LeBron also confirmed that he did consider the New York Knicks until they won the NBA title in June. He said he'll try to help the Sixers win their first championship in more than 40 years while splitting his time between homes in Philly and New York City. Week 3 of the NFL season is done. The Bears blew out the Eagles on Monday Night Football. Week 4 will kick off with Pittsburgh participating in another AFC North showdown against the Browns in Cleveland on Thursday Night Football. And Atlanta's new National Women's Soccer League team has been announced. Atlanta City FC will begin play in 2028. The team's logo is a phoenix inside of a circular crest, and the team's colors will be Atlanta Red, Georgia Peach, Platinum Metallic, and Black Char. Atlanta City FC's home games will be played at Mercedes-Benz Stadium. With the latest in sports, I'm Misty Jordan on the Black Information Network, your home for Black News First.
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2: Nick Cannon is opening the door to his personal life in a new Netflix docuseries set to premiere this winter. The television host and father of 12 says the project will offer a raw and unfiltered look at how he balances parenting across multiple households. Cannon told Us Weekly that nothing is off limits, adding that he wants to tell his own story rather than let other people speculate about his unconventional family life. The series will also explore his relationships with the mothers of his children and include tributes to his late son, Zen Cannon. And Jay-Z is asking a California appeals court to revive his extortion and defamation lawsuit against attorney Tony Busby following a major development in a past legal case. We previously reported that according to court filings, Jay-Z's legal team says a former accuser identified as Jane Doe has recanted allegations that she was assaulted by the music mogul in 2000 and now says she never met or spoke with him. Jay-Z argues the reversal is new evidence that supports his claims against Busby and warrants a rehearing. With the latest in entertainment at 17 and 47 minutes past each hour, I'm Bree Wood on the Black Information Network, your home for Black news first.
3: I'm Uptown Angela on the Black Information Network. In 1895, Mary Fields, also known as Stagecoach Mary, became the first African-American woman to become a U.S. Postal Service Star Route Carrier. She was hired because she was the fastest at hitching a team of six horses. She drove her route with horses and a mule named Moses. Born a slave in 1832 in Tennessee, Mary had a reputation for wearing men's clothes, smoking, drinking, and shooting guns. Before becoming a mail carrier, she worked for 10 years at a convent, but her lifestyle led her to being kicked out of the mission. As a star carrier in Cascade, Montana, her job was to protect the mail on her route from thieves and bandits and to deliver mail. She was the only second woman in the United States and the first African-American woman to serve in that role. When she died in December 1914, she had one of the largest funerals ever in Cascade. And that's a fact. I'm Uptown Angela on the Black Information Network.
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5: We're home for 24/7 news, the Black Information Network. Two suspects are behind bars for their alleged parts in a mass shooting in Middle Georgia that injured a dozen teens. Bibb County investigators arrested two 20-year-olds, charging them with aggravated assault. The shooting happened just after midnight Saturday when two groups started a fight in the city of Macon, about 80 miles south of Atlanta. WGXA reports investigators are taking a look at seven cars for forensic evidence, and at least 10 witnesses have been interviewed. Law enforcement did speak out before the arrest.
6: When we find out who did this, and we're going to find out who did it, I'll guarantee you there's some adult loved ones or some guardians that knew they had guns. Not a doubt in my mind. And if we can charge any adult in connection with this, we're going to do that too.
5: Officials in Cobb County say they found 15 children living in one two-bedroom apartment. The youngest was 1 year old. The oldest was 17. Police found them there, and now three black adults face charges.
7: I've never seen another case like this where so many people were crammed into one small space with no basic human essentials.
5: All three are charged with child cruelty. Police say the home did not have enough food for everyone. They say it did not have enough toilet paper either. A black neighbor told Atlanta News First what she noticed about the children.
8: The first thing we tried to notice was to see if the kids were in harm. From what I can see, they didn't look malnourished. Their clothes look fairly decent, but they never said anything. It was like robotic. They all walked in a line straight to the car.
5: Drivers across the country are paying close to $4.50 for a gallon of regular gas, according to AAA, as crude oil prices stay high. In Georgia, the average has climbed to $4.17, up from $2.88 a year ago. Governor Brian Kemp declared a state of emergency and suspended the state gas tax, which cuts about 33 cents off every gallon of regular and more than 37 cents off diesel. Drivers talked with Atlanta News First at the pump.
9: It's better than nothing, but I think we can work toward

0: Hartsfield-Jackson International Airport. She was around 15 and 16 years old at the time. The trafficking took place in 2020 and 2021. The jury reached its verdict last week. The award covers compensation and punitive damages. A jury in a similar DeKalb County case awarded $40 million last year. I'm Esther Dillard on your home for Black News First, the Black Information Network.
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2: The Meanest Man in America. 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He led a double life. 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He couldn't get enough. And in the end, his fate was inescapable. Each one is a killer. And each one haunts my waking life. 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And what I'm about to tell you is true. 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
5: Headlines with a Harlem Hustle.
6: Administration is planning to cancel $810 million in previously approved federal funding. And part of that money has been set aside for programs that support minority-owned businesses and housing assistance. For example, the Minority Business Development Agency is facing a $10 million cut. That is money that Congress has already approved. The White House is using a controversial budget maneuver known as a pocket rescission in an effort to take the money back before the end of the fiscal year. There are some who support the effort, saying federal resources should be distributed without race-based considerations and saying it's part of a broader effort to reduce so-called unnecessary government spending. For Black Americans, the proposal could have a direct economic impact. Many Black-owned businesses have had difficulty getting investment capital, making those federal programs an important resource. For now, millions of dollars for minority-owned businesses could be at risk. Money news at 24 and 54 minutes past each hour. I'm Nicole Deal on your home for Black News First, the Black Information Network.
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9: The network. Here's what's happening right now. Several Black students among those transported to the hospital in Shreveport, Louisiana this morning after police say a car ran a stop sign and hit a school bus in Cato Parish. 58 students were on the bus, according to media reports. Police arrested the driver of the car. NBC News says the arrest report reads like that driver may have been under the influence. New Orleans is trying to close a $100 million budget deficit for the 2027 budget. Mayor Helena Moreno has proposed cuts to helping the homeless or unhoused population get off the streets. Ed Carlson, CEO of Odyssey House of Louisiana, says they run the current city-funded program and says those cuts could put 300 people back onto the streets. Here's Fox 8.
10: We need to learn how to prioritize the needs of the people who are the most vulnerable here in the city of New Orleans.
9: Here's City Council member Leslie Harris, who's a Black woman, who seemingly was taken back by this particular cut. Here's Fox 8 again.
11: It took me by surprise. I didn't think it was a possibility.
9: Well, in New Orleans, people ask what school you went to as a way of connecting people to community. But lately, the local school board says low enrollment has forced them to close several schools over the years. This week, alumni, families, and community members from L.B. Landry High School, which, like many New Orleans high schools, has a majority Black student population, had a meeting with school board leaders after hearing they could be on the chopping block next. NBC News says the charter operator decided not to renew their agreement, once again, due to low enrollment numbers. Here's Fox 8 at that meeting with the community speaking out.

0: Close our school.
1: The district superintendent says right now they're still looking at recommendations. Here's Fox 8.
2: No decision has been made by NOLA Public Schools or the Orleans Parish School Board.
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3: President Trump is continuing to push his AI agenda, unveiling the AI-powered America.gov Tuesday. The platform creates a centralized portal for federal information and services. Trump says tasks that once took months could now be handled in just a few clicks. He was joined in Washington, D.C. by Vice President J.D. Vance, Secretary of State Marco Rubio, and other officials for the launch. Meanwhile, on Capitol Hill, the Senate has passed the Protect College Sports Act aimed at addressing fairness and competition in college athletics. The measure, led by Senators Ted Cruz and Maria Cantwell, passed 77-22. It would give the NCAA federal antitrust protections, cap agent fees at 5%, and limit schools to $50 million in annual athlete spending. It would also guarantee scholarships for up to 10 years after eligibility and allow athletes one transfer without sitting out a season. That's your Washington Roundup. I'm Morgan Wood on the Black Information Network.
4: 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At the Black Information Network, we report on national politics, but real change often starts closer to home. Local elections impact where your tax dollars go, who runs your schools, who controls your police force, what gets funded, what gets cut. We talk with Black candidates running for school boards, city councils, county judges, court clerks. We cover budget meetings where the loudest voices shape outcomes. We spotlight community members bringing the pressure, demanding the change. We explain how your vote can shape classroom size, how a sheriff's election can change how jails operate, why municipal elections, often overlooked, have long-term consequences. Change doesn't just happen in D.C. It happens where you live. Our stories open the door. Step in. You have a right to be in the room. With Black News First, this is Vanessa Tyler on the Black Information Network.
5: I'm Amber Payton with BIN News Now. California Congressman Ro Khanna says releasing the Jeffrey Epstein file should be a top Democratic priority if the party wins the midterms. Khanna says the issue is about justice for survivors and accountability for powerful men tied to Epstein. He and Republican Thomas Massey are also pushing a new transparency bill. Baltimore's Inspector General is asking a judge to hold the city and Black Mayor Brandon Scott in contempt for not turning over records as ordered. Inspector General Cummings says her office still lacks access to city records and servers. And HBCU Howard University researchers are urging e-scooter riders to slow down and wear helmets as injuries rise nationwide. Trauma data shows e-scooter injuries nearly doubled between 2021 and 2023, while only about 12% of injured riders were wearing helmets. Get BIN News Now on demand 24/7 on the iHeartRadio app.
6: I'm Mike Stevens on your home for Black News First, the Black Information Network. Here's your top headlines this hour. New developments in a Texas Waffle House shooting we've told you about here on the BIN. Charges against the three Black teenagers in the case have now been dropped. 18-year-old Seth Jackson, who was also Black, was left severely injured after the shooting, paralyzed from the waist down. But authorities say there's not enough evidence to move the case forward, and they do not believe that either of the three teenagers are the actual shooter. The shooting happened back in March when a large crowd gathered at the Waffle House after a party in Dallas. Police are still looking for the shooter. In Florida, a Black incoming Miami-Dade commissioner is in the news because his son is headed to prison after admitting his role in a shooting of a police officer. Steve Gallen IV, also Black, pleaded guilty to attempted first-degree murder in connection with the shooting of undercover Sergeant Darian Washington during a narcotics investigation 3 years ago. Here's Gallen's Black defense attorney, Roderick Vereen.
7: I'm just happy that one, that is over, two, that Sergeant Washington was not injured any more severely than he was, and that he survived this. It was something very unintentional.
6: Prosecutors say the officer was ambushed and grazed by a bullet to the back of the head. Although Gallen faced up to 30 years behind bars, a judge sentenced him to just 5 years in prison, with credit for time already served. A Black Texas businessman honored for his work. Traswell Livingston III is the president and CEO of AIDS Services of Dallas. He's been selected to receive the 2026 Juanita Craft Humanitarian Award in the visionary category. The award recognizes Livingston's commitment to creating affordable housing to those who are facing economic disadvantages and individuals and families who are living with, impacted by, or are at risk for HIV/AIDS. According to the CDC, African Americans and Hispanics are disproportionately affected by that illness in the United States. And finally, if you're a Black entrepreneur or small business owner looking to grow, mark your calendar for the Good Soil Forum happening October 8th through the 10th in Dallas, Texas. The event is created and sponsored by TD Jakes Enterprises. It focuses on helping entrepreneurs grow through workshops, networking, and access to industry leaders. The BIN spoke to Bishop Jakes at last year's event.
8: And it also centers around helping our people to be entrepreneurs more successfully. Black women are going into business more readily than any other people group, but they are also going out of business more readily because they don't have what we have here, access to capital.
6: The Good Soil Forum is an opportunity to connect with potential investors and business experts. 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For more stories of interest to the Black community, log on to BINnews.com. 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
11: Most people know about Restaurant Week, but not everyone knows there's a Black Restaurant Week born in Houston, Texas in 2016 and is now spreading to cities across the country. It's more than just menus. It's a movement.
12: And so we really want to create something that was more all-inclusive to the creative things we were seeing happening in the food scene.
11: That's one of the three founders, Fallon Farrell.
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11: From soul food kitchens to hidden gem caterers, Black Restaurant Week shines a light where it's long been missing. It's helped generate tens of millions of dollars for Black-owned businesses, keeping legacies alive and creating new ones. And it's part of Black history still being written every time a diner takes that first bite. I'm Esther Dillard for the Black Information Network.
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13: 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And here's what's happening right now. 29 Chicago City Council members are warning Mayor Brandon Johnson against taking another shot at proposing a corporate head tax. Correspondent Perry Williams has more.
14: City aldermen submitted a letter yesterday to the mayor urging him to give up on that idea. Ninth Ward Alderman Anthony Beal says there are alternatives to addressing the budget.
15: If we would go out there and just collect the debt that has grown under his administration, we wouldn't even be talking about a tax increase. We wouldn't even be talking about a deficit in our budget.
14: The letter also calls for no property tax increases. Johnson has not confirmed that he would plan a head tax in the budget for next year to close a projected $882 million gap. I'm Perry Williams.
13: A 44-year-old man pleaded not guilty to charges of attempted murder and assault with a deadly weapon after stabbing a passenger in a San Francisco minibus. The incident occurred on September 23rd, and the attack was captured on camera inside the bus. The suspect used a box cutter to stab a Good Samaritan who intervened when the man was being inappropriate with two female passengers. The victim is recovering. The suspect's next court date is scheduled for October 8th. A Washington man is facing federal charges after allegedly using artificial intelligence to create child pornography. 23-year-old Brady Hall was charged in federal court in Tacoma with possession of images of child pornography. He was arrested by Escambia County deputies during a traffic stop in August 2025. They seized his cell phone, found pictures of children from the community. More details are surfacing concerning the weekend shooting of a one-year-old in a car seat on Chicago's South Side. Devarius Washington has been charged with several offenses, including reckless discharge of a firearm. A judge ordered the defendant detained pending his trial. Prosecutors say Washington had a gun in one hand and a drill in the other and accidentally pulled the gun trigger instead of the drill while gauging if the drill was too noisy for the baby, who was wounded and remains hospitalized. A San Francisco bar owner is under arrest for allegedly attacking a man with a baseball bat in a dispute over a parking space. The San Francisco District Attorney's Office says it's reviewing the case against Cyril Hackett and will ultimately decide if he should face formal charges. The owner of the Mad Dog in the Fog pub got into an argument with another person last Friday. Witnesses say Hackett left but came back with a baseball bat and hit the other man in the knee. The victim was able to block Hackett's vehicle from leaving until police came and arrested him. Temporary closures are expected at Riverwalk Park, Mason Bay Park, and Old Mill Park in Chelan and Mason as crews work on improvements. Riverwalk Park will see the construction of new plazas with benches, lighting, and an accessible ramp as part of a lift station replacement project. Manson Bay Park's marina will close from November to January for breakwater replacement, while Old Mill Park's day-use dock and marine dump station will close in early October for dock replacement. Park status updates can be found at chelanpark.org/parks. I'm Kevin Brown on your home for Black News First, the Black Information Network.
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23: What if I had known at the beginning of Fish what I know now? 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
24: 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I first saw Fish at a tiny club in the late 80s. Now, decades later, the band is still touring, still making a cultural impact, and I'm still covering them. I'm Dean Budnick, and this is Long May They Run, Season 1, Fish.
25: I saw them in the late 80s, and the people are going like crazy. I mean, they're dancing like a storm. After the show, I rushed backstage and said, look, I'm quitting my job as a promoter. I'm your new manager. I seen it, and that's the future.
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11: Hi, I'm Amber Payton from the Black Information Network. Every headline you hear from us starts with one question. How does this affect our community? We don't just report what's happening. We explain what it means for Black families, Black businesses, and Black futures. From City Halls to Capitol Hill, if it matters to you, it matters to us. Because the Black experience is not a sidebar. It's the main story, and it deserves to be told with clarity and respect.
0: Stay informed, stay connected. 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With Black News First, this is the Black Information Network.
1: The opinions, beliefs, and viewpoints expressed in this commentary are those of the author and do not necessarily represent those of BIN and its founding partners and employees.
2: I'm James T. Harris, and I have something to say. Repeating a slogan isn't the same thing as knowing history. Alexandria Ocasio-Cortez just proved it. She says the filibuster was founded on Jim Crow. No, Congresswoman, that's not history. That's a talking point. So pull up a chair. Class is about to begin. Here's what drives me crazy about today's Democrat socialists. Every time they lose an argument, they reach for the same three words, Jim Crow, racism, white supremacy, then they pin those labels on whatever institution happens to be standing in their way, the Supreme Court, the Electoral College, the Senate, now the filibuster. Every institution they can't control suddenly becomes illegitimate. Let's start with the facts. Jim Crow wasn't a Senate rule. Jim Crow was a system of state and local laws that denied Black Americans their civil rights. Those laws were passed and enforced primarily by Democrats in the South after Reconstruction. That's the ugly truth of the Democrat Party's history. Now, here's the part they conveniently leave out. Yes, Southern segregationists used the filibuster to block civil rights legislation. That's true. But using a tool for an evil purpose doesn't mean the tool was invented for that purpose. A hammer can build a church. A hammer can go upside your head. The hammer isn't the problem, it's the fool swinging it. And this isn't really about the filibuster, it's about power. When Democrats think the filibuster stands in the way of their agenda, they call it racist. When it serves their interests, suddenly it's an essential part of democracy. History doesn't change just because your politics do. That's not principle, that's political convenience. Before Alexandria Ocasio-Cortez gives America another history lesson, she might want to spend a little more time learning the history she's trying to rewrite. Because repeating a political narrative isn't the same thing as telling the truth. I'm James T. Harris for the Black Information Network.
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11: Here's what's trending this hour. Prosecutors are reopening a rape case from a former Cornell University student who alleges that seven frat brothers drugged her and sexually assaulted her in 2024. The anonymous student filed a lawsuit earlier this month. President Trump's ban on some Canadian motorcycles, alcohol, dairy, and other products is now in force. The bans went into effect just after midnight. And a flood watch is in effect for a dozen states across the Midwest into the Plains and Southwest. I'm Amber Payton, and that's what's trending.
9: 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Here's Morgan Wood.
3: Historically black colleges and universities are getting national spotlight this week through Maryland Public Television's HBCU Week Now. The initiative is in its seventh season, featuring stories about historically black colleges and universities, their students, alumni, and leaders. This year's coverage includes several schools across the D.C., Maryland, and Virginia region, including Morgan State, Bowie State, Coppin State, and the University of Maryland Eastern Shore. The programming also looks at the people and institutions shaping black history and culture, from HBCU alumni in entertainment to the Hampton University Museum, the nation's oldest African American museum. While the week's television program is wrapping up HBCU Weeks Now, digital content remains available online, continuing coverage of the history and current work happening across HBCU campuses. With the latest in HBCU news, I'm Morgan Wood on the Black Information Network.
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11: Most people know about Restaurant Week, but not everyone knows there's a Black Restaurant Week born in Houston, Texas in 2016 and is now spreading to cities across the country. It's more than just menus. It's a movement.
12: And so we really want to create something that was more all-inclusive to the creative things we were seeing happening in the food scene.
11: That's one of the three founders, Fallon Farrell.
12: As we've grown through the years, we've literally watched businesses start off as like a pop-up food tent. independent and now having like two or three locations.
11: From soul food kitchens to hidden gem caterers, Black Restaurant Week shines a light where it's long been missing. It's helped generate tens of millions of dollars for Black-owned businesses, keeping legacies alive and creating new ones. And it's part of Black history still being written every time a diner takes that first bite. I'm Esther Dillard for the Black Information Network.
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5: Well, Jasmine Guy is responding to online critics who have been commenting on her appearance following the debut of Netflix's A Different World sequel. Guy, who reprises her iconic role as Whitley Gilbert Wayne, addressed the criticism in a social media post, writing that, quote, "The internet can be brutal to women as we grow older." She acknowledged that aging brings change, but added that beauty, style, and joy don't have an expiration date. The 64-year-old actress encouraged people to spend less time judging themselves and others and more time making memories and enjoying life. Many fans and fellow entertainers have rallied behind Guy, praising her message and celebrating her return to the beloved series. And in more entertainment news, Megan Thee Stallion is getting her wings. The Grammy-winning rapper has been announced as one of the featured performers for the 2026 Victoria's Secret Fashion Show in Los Angeles. Megan shared the news with fans, calling it a dream come true. She'll join an all-female performance lineup. The show is scheduled for October 18th and will stream live on YouTube and across Victoria's Secret's social media platforms. With the latest in entertainment at 17 and 47 minutes past each hour, I'm Bree Wood on the Black Information Network, your home for Black news first.
6: You've heard it said many times, the system is broken. But the truth is, the legal system is doing exactly what it was designed to do. At the Black Information Network, we trace how laws were built not to protect, but to control. We go back to slave patrols, black codes, Jim Crow, the war on drugs, three strikes, stop and frisk. This isn't accidental. This is architecture. And it's time to name it. We talk to legal historians and modern-day abolitionists. We highlight scholars rethinking public safety away from prisons toward prevention. We speak with system-impacted people who are now writing policy, working in law, advocating for complete transformation. Because if the system was built this way, it can be rebuilt better. With fairness, with equity, with care. We don't need reform, we need re-imaging. It starts with the truth, with Black News First. This is Kevin Brown on the Black Information Network.
3: I'm Morgan Wood on your home for 24/7 News, the Black Information Network. The NFL and the Department of Homeland Security are at odds over a video posted to social media. League officials are asking DHS to take down a highlight reel featuring Hall of Fame safety Brian Dawkins, saying it was used without the NFL's permission. Dawkins also took to social media saying he did not authorize the use of the video. There's been no immediate word from DHS on whether it will remove the post. Meanwhile, WSSC Water is asking all 1.9 million customers in Montgomery and Prince George's counties to use water only for essential needs until further notice.
7: A power outage at the Potomac Water Filtration Plant is affecting the utility's ability to supply water to about 75% of its customers. WSSC says the water is currently safe to drink and there is no boil water advisory. Customers are being asked to take shorter showers, limit toilet flushing, and hold off on outdoor watering, laundry, and dishwasher use. I'm Mike Moore on the Black Information Network.
3: This comes as Maryland utility customers could see money back on their bills under a new proposal from BGE, Delmarva Power, and Pepco. The companies are seeking approval to return about $160 million in tax-related refunds, including $110 million for BGE customers, $30 million for Pepco, and $20 million for Delmarva Power customers. The refunds stem from a court decision involving tax overpayments and interest. State regulators will now decide how and when the money is distributed. Customers do not need to take any action at this moment. Elsewhere, Baltimore's Office of the Inspector General is asking a judge to hold the city and Baltimore Mayor Brandon Scott in contempt for not turning over city records after being ordered to do so. IG Isabel Cumming filed a motion Monday saying the city has not granted her access to records and the city's servers. Baltimore Mayor Brandon Scott has posted a message online detailing the city's timeline in responding to the judge's order to allow the IG to access the material. The mayor says in part that his administration is working with the inspector general's staff to restore access, and the petition for contempt was filed after the city's team spoke with the OIG. And D.C.'s best employers of 2026 are being named. Forbes and Statista surveyed more than 245,000 workers nationwide, looking at factors including pay, benefits, career opportunities, and workplace culture. In D.C., the U.S. Department of Commerce ranked first, followed by the Department of Homeland Security and the Department of Energy. Black workers made up 18.5% of the overall federal workforce in 2024. Follow us on Facebook, Instagram, TikTok, and Threads at Black Information Network, and on X and Blue Sky at Black Info Net. I'm Morgan Wood on your home for 24/7 news, the Black Information Network.
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13: Reporters are able to access the White House again after a judge ordered the Trump administration to temporarily end its ban of some outlets.
14: The perspective you want.
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17: A black former Georgia state representative, Dexter Sharper, is not expected to face any jail time after pleading guilty to fraud.
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30: What is your holiday travel budget this year? Well, whatever it is, you will likely be paying more to travel this holiday season than you did in years past. And the cost of fuel is one of the biggest reasons why. That goes for gas in your car or fuel for an airplane. If you've been holding off on booking airline tickets, hoping prices would go down, unfortunately, they probably won't. According to a new report, the cost of airline tickets are still elevated as airlines continue to deal with higher cost of jet fuel and route reductions. Even if oil and jet fuel prices began to fall in October, for example, you probably would not see an immediate drop in ticket prices. That's because flights are scheduled and sold months in advance. And lots of companies are still trying to recover expenses from previous increases in the cost of fuel. A recent report indicates in the month of August, U.S. airfares were up 23% compared to a year ago, and travelers are seeing some of the highest ticket prices in 10 years. Money news at 24 and 54 minutes past each hour. I'm Nicole Deal on your home for Black News First, the Black Information Network.
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31: I'm Mike Moore on your home for 24/7 News, the Black Information Network. A deadly scene in Detroit to tell you about. Here's the city's Black Police Chief, Todd Bettison.
32: Officers arrived on scene within 4 minutes. Our responding officers found a scene where it was three individuals suffering from fatal wounds.
31: In addition to those fatalities, four others were wounded in a shooting on the city's west side. Cops say all three of the deceased are men. Also, all of the deceased appear to be over the age of 30. Those injured, including two women, are in their 20s. They were taken to the hospital with non-life-threatening injuries. Police described where the shooting occurred as a known after-hours location. Police are now investigating several recent overnight break-ins on Chicago's South Side.
33: Detectives say late last week, thieves targeted four Hyde Park businesses and one business in Bronzeville. The owner of the Sip and Savor coffee shop, Trez Pugh III, says he is moving forward.
34: Because a few idiots go around doing this kind of destructive thing, we're not going to allow it to impair our vision and our mission, and that is creating jobs, changing community.
33: No one is in custody. Anyone with information about these crimes is urged to contact Chicago police.
7: A nonprofit organization in Detroit's East Side is beautifying a neighborhood and teaching young men life skills by creating a community garden. The Kappa Detroit Foundation, led by Emmanuel Adawu and Joshua Martin, who are Black, are transforming a corner lot into a garden to improve the community's aesthetics and address food insecurity. The project involves clearing debris, tilling soil, and building infrastructure with plans for a gazebo, benches, and free fruits and vegetables for the community. The foundation, supported by a Ford philanthropy group, aims to inspire service and leadership skills in students through hands-on projects like this one. There are 60 kids in the program. We've learned that a man is now facing charges after a one-year-old girl was shot inside a home on Chicago's southwest side. Devaris Washington, who is Black, was arrested on four felony counts, including reckless discharge of a firearm. Cops say the shooting happened early Saturday morning. The victim was sent to the hospital in critical condition.
0: When people in their 60s, 70s, or 80s experience unusual feelings, lost time, suspended awareness, confusion, seizures, they may think they're a regular part of aging, but they could be signs of epilepsy, a condition that affects 300,000 older Americans. Epilepsy is a functional disorder of the brain, a kind of occasional glitch in the electrical system that controls everything we feel and do. These brief malfunctions, called seizures, may temporarily block awareness. They can also cause uncontrollable shaking, convulsions, confusion, or affect the senses. With older people, these symptoms are often wrongfully thought to be senior moments. It takes looking at whether these kinds of incidents are happening on a regular basis and noting if they are reasonably distinct. Also, watch for alterations in a loved one's behavior and talk with a doctor about what you've observed. For more information, visit the Epilepsy Foundation website at epilepsy.com. And that's your Healthy Minute. I'm Mike Eilen on the Black Information Network.
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9: 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You're trying to accomplish different things in live show than you are on the record, and don't be kind of beholden to one side when you're doing the other side.
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14: BIN News this hour. I'm Doug Davis. Coming up, a high-level political analyst signals big wins for Democrats this November. Plus, a Black South Florida mother appears in court after being accused of going on a Carnival cruise and leaving her four children at home.
21: Who leaves the kids, four little
22: Judge,
21: kids alone?
22: An allegation at this time?
21: To go on a cruise.
22: Judge, at this time, it's only an allegation.
14: These stories and more news concerning the Black community are on the way, but first, here's BIN News Now.
23: President Trump is launching the AI-powered America.gov, a centralized portal aimed at making federal services easier to access.
24: We're making it dramatically easier and faster and more convenient to get what you need exactly when you need it.
23: Trump says tasks that once took months can now be completed in just a few clicks. Vice President J.D. Vance and Secretary of State Marco Rubio joined him for the launch in Washington. Ferris State University in Michigan is opening a new $22 million Jim Crow Museum this week. The museum holds about 30,000 artifacts documenting racism, discrimination, and Black resilience. It will also highlight Black achievements, including Booker T. Washington's 1902 visit to the university. And R&B singer Jacquees has been released on bond after a Florida arrest. Broward County records show he was booked on DUI and battery on an officer charges after being found asleep in his car at an intersection. Authorities say he later became combative while being taken to a hospital. I'm Amber Payton with BIN News Now. Back to you, Doug.
14: All right. Thanks a lot. Happy Tuesday. New election ratings show Democrats gaining ground in several competitive races in battleground states as the November midterms are just 5 weeks away. The University of Virginia Center Center for Politics moved a number of races toward Democrats. The department shifted Republican-leaning Iowa to a toss-up. Michigan and North Carolina, once toss-up states, are now leaning more Democratic. Director Larry Sabato spoke with CNN and attributes the changes to
1: a drift to the Democratic Party because of the circumstances of the election year. And you're going to be seeing a lot more of that during October, unless there's some major event that happens, say the end of the war with Iran and gas and diesel prices somehow falling substantially right at the end, which most experts in that field do not believe is possible.
14: Sabato agrees with most political analysts that Democrats will likely win back the House.
1: And you would expect Democrats to do well. The real question is, for example, if they carry the House, which we expect them to, and most forecasters expect them to, will it be by a small margin so that it's difficult for the leadership, Democratic leadership in the House to govern, or will it be by a comfortable margin so they won't have to depend on Democratic socialists?
14: And Democrats need to win 4 Senate seats to take control of the chamber. Meanwhile, a Black South Florida mother is facing 4 felony neglect charges after authorities say she left her 4 children inside her apartment when she went on a 3-day carnival cruise to the Bahamas. 29-year-old Natalie Belazar appeared in court after being charged over the allegations.
21: Who leaves the kids, 4 little
22: Judge,
21: kids alone?
22: An allegation at this time?
21: To go on a cruise.
22: Judge, at this time, it's only an allegation. She denies the allegation.
21: They arrested her disembarking from the cruise ship.
22: I understand that, Judge.
14: The children, including a 2-year-old and a 2-month-old, were discovered after the father of the infant went to her apartment for a welfare check. Belazar bonded out, and the children are now in state care.
3: No contact with the alleged victims, either directly, indirectly, in person, in writing, by telephone, or through third parties. No contact with the victims through social media or other electronic means. You must stay at least 500 feet away from the victims.
14: The children were not physically injured. She was arrested after returning from the cruise when it sailed into Port of Miami. And finally, a 91-year-old Georgia grandmother just earned her GED after going back to school at 88. African-American Helen Woodyard recently graduated through West Georgia Technical School, becoming the oldest person in Georgia in the last 10 years to earn a degree. She said she always regretted not finishing high school and started her classes on her 88th birthday. It's a reminder that it's important to finish what you start and that age should never be a deterrent when it comes to bringing your dream or life goal to reality. Stay connected and subscribe and follow BIN News this hour wherever you get your podcasts. I'm Doug Davis for the Black Information Network.
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5: I'm Kevin Brown with another look at modern day black history you should know. On January 6, 2021, as chaos engulfed the U.S. Capitol,
6: multiple capital injuries,
5: a group of black officers stood as pillars of resilience and bravery. Among them was Capitol Police Officer Eugene Goodman, who diverted rioters away from the Senate chamber, potentially saving countless lives. Lieutenant Michael Byrd also faced a dire situation, protecting lawmakers from an advancing mob. His decisive actions safeguarded those entrusted to his care. And Officer Harry Dunn fought back against physical threats and racial slurs, standing firm in the defense of the Capitol and democracy. These black officers and many others remind us that the strength of our democracy lies in those who protect it. So let's never forget to honor their heroism and strive for a nation worthy of their sacrifice. For the Black Information Network, I'm Kevin Brown.
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8: This has been one of the hardest 2 years of my life, fighting the system. But through it all, I'm grateful.
23: That's Black D.C. Councilmember Trayon White, who could still face another day in court after a judge declared a mistrial in his federal bribery case. The decision came after jurors said they were unable to reach a unanimous verdict following days of deliberations. D.C. U.S. Attorney Janine Pirro says prosecutors plan to retry the case.
8: We're going to accept the jury's decision today, regroup, get back to work. Because there's a lot of work to do in the city to ensure equity and inclusion in a $20 billion budget. And so, in the words of Gary Coleman, There was no there there. The prosecutor didn't submit sufficient enough evidence to convict me of a crime that was no crime in the first place.
23: Following the ruling, White thanked his supporters and called the outcome a victory while acknowledging that a second trial remains a possibility. White says he believes another trial would be a waste of taxpayer money. A hearing to determine the next steps in the case is expected in the coming weeks. Washington, D.C. officials are celebrating the completion of a $91 million rebuild of Harriet Tubman Elementary School. Black Mayor Muriel Bowser joined other leaders for a ribbon cutting after structural concerns forced the project to expand beyond a planned renovation. Bowser says more than 60 DCPS schools have been modernized during her tenure, with nearly $5 billion invested. The Charlotte City Council has approved a 10 p.m. curfew for anyone under 18 as part of a pilot program aimed at reducing youth violence and so-called teen takeovers. The measure passed in a 9-2 vote and will take effect November 1st, running through August of next year. Police say the current curfew rules are difficult to enforce and point to dozens of large teen gatherings that have led to shootings, arrests, and other safety concerns. This year alone, CMPD reported 431 youth victims of violent crime, including 393 who were Black or Hispanic. Police say enforcement will focus on warnings, contacting parents, and diversion programs rather than punishment. Existing exceptions for work, school activities, religious events, and First Amendment activities will remain in place. One of the biggest rivalries in HBCU football returns this weekend as Hampton University and Howard University face off in the newly renamed Battle of the Real HU. The game kicks off Saturday at Audi Field in Washington, D.C. and marks the 101st meeting between the two schools. The rivalry dates back to 1908 and centers on the long-running debate over which institution is the real HU. Hampton University leads the all-time series with a 58-44-1 record, but Howard University won last year's matchup 34-7. Organizers say the game is about more than football, celebrating the tradition, culture, and excellence of two of the nation's most historic HBCUs. And a Newport News Virginia native is getting a major spotlight in Tyler Perry's newest Netflix film. The Virginia Pilot reports Black actress Jasmine Sargent stars as Lisa in Doing Life, a drama about a struggling single mother who forms an unexpected relationship with a formerly incarcerated man. Doing Life begins streaming on Netflix October 2nd. I'm Amber Payton on your home for Black News First, the Black Information Network.
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11: I'm Andrea Coleman on the Black Information Network with a special look at the Thurgood Marshall College Fund. In 2018, Dr. Harry L. Williams left the presidency of Delaware State University to take the helm of the Thurgood Marshall College Fund. What's happened since then is a kind of turnaround story that doesn't get told often enough. Since Williams took over, TMCF has more than doubled its staff. Revenue is up 250%. And what's more, Williams has also built bridges to Fortune 500 companies, positioning TMCF as the first stop for employers looking to hire diverse, highly qualified talent straight out of HBCU classrooms. That matters because access to money is only half the equation for these students. Access to a career on the other side of graduation is the other half. And the scale he's now overseeing is significant. TMCF represents 57 member schools and close to 314,000 students. That is the largest organization in the country dedicated exclusively to historically Black colleges and universities, Black community colleges, and predominantly Black institutions. 98% of the fund's awards go directly to those schools and their students. Last academic year alone, more than 2,700 students received scholarships through TMCF. Close to 1,000 of them were first-generation college students, which means they're walking a path that nobody in their family has walked before them. Now, heading into TMCF's 40th anniversary in 2027, Williams is launching the Forging Transformation campaign, anchored in a new scholarship model called the Talented 10th Program. 4 years of support, leadership training built in from year one. Williams is proving leadership in this sector should not only be measured in dollars raised, but also in students who make it to graduation day. Lend your support to the Thurgood Marshall College Fund. 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That's tmcf.org. With 24/7 News, I'm Andrea Coleman on the Black Information Network. 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
17: The Charlotte-Mecklenburg Schools Board of Education is preparing to launch its search for a new superintendent following the firing of Dr. Crystal Hill and weeks of leadership turmoil within the district.
16: In 30 minutes.
18: Renters in Ann Arbor, Michigan are gaining new protections under a recently enacted Tenants' Bill of Rights.
13: Available 24/7.
25: A nonprofit organization in Detroit's East Side is beautifying a neighborhood and teaching young men life skills by creating a community garden.
16: This is the Black Information Network.
26: The opinions, beliefs, and viewpoints expressed in this commentary are those of the author and do not necessarily represent those of BIN and its founding partners and employees. Now it's time to bring the funk with Roland S. Martin.
27: If NIL existed when Ralph Sampson played at the University of Virginia, there's no doubt he would be the highest paid basketball player in the country. That's why he is absolutely against this so-called Protect College Sports Act that the United States Senate is poised to pass, because it caps the money of the athletes, but it says nothing about the coaches.
28: Do you cap anybody else's ability to make money in any other industry? So you're going to cap me. I mean, I wish they would have capped me. How much would I have made in NIL?
27: Precisely.
28: I mean, rejected over $10 million. So, and I stayed in school for 4 years. So every year would increase.
27: And
28: you don't cap me for, because I'm making the school millions of dollars? Me and Patrick Ewing played against each other in college. You realize how much money Georgetown got and Virginia got for that one game.
27: Right.
28: Millions and millions of dollars. I've made enough, supposedly, chicken awards, play of the game awards, to pay for all of my teammates' scholarships in 4 years.
27: Mm-hmm.
28: But you're going to cap me if I stay in school, which they don't do as much anymore, and going to cap me for making money and the school makes money. It's not right.
27: Unfortunately, you've got more than 70 United States senators, including Democrats and Republicans, who are backing this bill. You have folk like Senator Chris Murphy, Senator Cory Booker, who are against it. Folks, this bill should not be passed. What this bill is about is protecting the colleges, is protecting the NCAA, is protecting the networks, and that's why all of these networks are putting money behind getting this bill passed, because for them, it's about them getting paid and not the players. I'm Roland Martin on the Black Information Network.
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13: 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BIN New York.
16: Where the city listens first.
17: About artificial intelligence, and he's renaming it super intelligence. Trump made the announcement while hailing Tuesday's White House summit with top leaders in artificial intelligence. The CDC is updating its measles count and adding a second death. The agency's numbers are still short of Pennsylvania's official report of 4 measles-associated deaths. And a new $15 billion steel plant will be built in Iowa. I'm Amber Payton, and that's what's trending.
16: Sports on the Black Information Network.
29: LeBron James was photographed in a Philadelphia 76ers uniform for the first time as he begins an unprecedented 24th season. During a press conference, King James said the team is ready for the season.
30: So we all are all speaking the same language. Everyone is highly motivated. But it's going to start, obviously, every single day. Just getting 1% better every single day, starting tomorrow. So everyone's excited to be here.
29: LeBron also confirmed that he did consider the New York Knicks until they won the NBA title in June. He said he'll try to help the Sixers win their first championship in more than 40 years while splitting his time between homes in Philly and New York City. Week 3 of the NFL season is done. The Bears blew out the Eagles on Monday Night Football. Week 4 will kick off with Pittsburgh participating in another AFC North showdown against the Browns in Cleveland on Thursday Night Football. And Atlanta's new National Women's Soccer League team has been announced. Atlanta City FC will begin play in 2028. The team's logo is a phoenix inside of a circular crest, and the team's colors will be Atlanta Red, Georgia Peach, Platinum Metallic, and Black Char. Atlanta City FC's home games will be played at Mercedes-Benz Stadium. With the latest in sports, I'm Misty Jordan on the Black Information Network, your home for Black News First.
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2: Actor Rico Ross has been working in Hollywood for more than 40 years. From his iconic role as Private Frost in Aliens to his latest role as Horace Bellary in Tyler Perry's Beauty and Black, currently streaming on Netflix. In an exclusive interview, Ross talks about working with Tyler Perry, playing the role of Horace Bellary, and when they knew the show would be a hit.
3: That we had a scene where my brother Norman in the movie and I clash in the boardroom in front of the family. And it's a big scene. So we shoot that scene. He finally says cut. And he walks in the room and he says, I want everybody in this room to look at this monitor. And he pointed at a monitor and there were like 50 people there watching the scene we had just shot. And they were, you know, extras and crew members. But he says, that doesn't happen. He says, we have got something. That doesn't happen.
2: And Beauty and Black continues to make an impact with viewers worldwide. Netflix says the third season pulled in 13 million views in its first week, ranking number 2 among English language TV shows globally. The series remains a major streaming hit with all 3 seasons now available on Netflix. With the latest in entertainment, I'm Morgan Wood on the Black Information Network.
4: I'm Bill Black with another Bet You Didn't Know music fact. So I just got through reading Mariah Carey's book, The Meaning of Mariah Carey. And in it, she talks about her and Derek Jeter had a brief fling from 97 to 1998 towards the end of her marriage to Tommy Mottola. She also revealed that Derek was the inspiration for this song.

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3: Esther Dillard on your home for 24/7 news, the Black Information Network. Two suspects are behind bars for their alleged parts in a mass shooting in Middle Georgia that injured a dozen teens. Bibb County investigators arrested two 20-year-olds, charging them with aggravated assault. The shooting happened just after midnight Saturday when two groups started a fight in the city of Macon, about 80 miles south of Atlanta. WGXA reports investigators are taking a look at seven cars for forensic evidence, and at least 10 witnesses have been interviewed. Law enforcement did speak out before the arrest.
4: When we find out who did this, and we're going to find out who did it, I'll guarantee you there's some adult loved ones or some guardians that knew they had guns. Not a doubt in my mind. And if we can charge any adult in connection with this, we're going to do that too.
3: Officials in Cobb County say they found 15 children living in one two-bedroom apartment. The youngest was 1 year old. The oldest was 17. Police found them there, and now three black adults face charges.
5: I've never seen another case like this where so many people were crammed into one small space with no basic human essentials.
3: All three are charged with child cruelty. Police say the home did not have enough food for everyone. They say it did not have enough toilet paper either. A black neighbor told Atlanta News First what she noticed about the children.
6: The first thing we try to notice is to see if the kids were in harm. From what I can see, they didn't look malnourished. Their clothes look fairly decent, but they never said anything. It was like robotic. They all walked in a line straight to the car.
3: Drivers across the country are paying close to $4.50 for a gallon of regular gas, according to AAA, as crude oil prices stay high. In Georgia, the average has climbed to $4.17, up from $2.88 a year ago. Governor Brian Kemp declared a state of emergency and suspended the state gas tax, which cuts about 33 cents off every gallon of regular and more than 37 cents off diesel. Drivers talked with Atlanta News First at the pump.
7: It's better than nothing, but I think we can work towards something a little bit better. I mean, throw it more towards 50 cents.
8: I'm driving up to Atlanta from Savannah, and it's, I can't do as much as I would want to visit family because of how expensive the gas prices are.
3: Kemp's order also lifts limits on commercial trucks, which could help ease grocery prices. The savings may not show up at every gas station right away, and the gas tax break runs through October 29th. A federal jury has ordered the former owner of a College Park hotel to pay $164 million. The money goes to a woman who says she was sex trafficked there as a teenager. She says it happened at a Super 8 near Atlanta's Hartsfield-Jackson.

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4: The Trump administration is planning to cancel $810 million in previously approved federal funding. And part of that money has been set aside for programs that support minority-owned businesses and housing assistance. For example, the Minority Business Development Agency is facing a $10 million cut. That is money that Congress has already approved. The White House is using a controversial budget maneuver known as a pocket rescission in an effort to take the money back before the end of the fiscal year. There are some who support the effort, saying federal resources should be distributed without race-based considerations, and saying it's part of a broader effort to reduce so-called unnecessary government spending. For Black Americans, the proposal could have a direct economic impact. Many Black-owned businesses have had difficulty getting investment capital, making those federal programs an important resource. For now, millions of dollars for minority-owned businesses could be at risk. Money news at 24 and 54 minutes past each hour. I'm Nicole Deal on your home for Black News First, the Black Information Network.
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5: 24/7 News, the Black Information Network. Here's what's happening right now. Several Black students among those transported to the hospital in Shreveport, Louisiana this morning after police say a car ran a stop sign and hit a school bus in Cato Parish. 58 students were on the bus, according to media reports. Police arrested the driver of the car. NBC News says the arrest report reads like that driver may have been under the influence. New Orleans is trying to close a $100 million budget deficit for the 2027 budget. Mayor Helena Moreno has proposed cuts to helping the homeless or unhoused population get off the streets. Ed Carlson, CEO of Odyssey House of Louisiana, says they run the current city-funded program and says those cuts could put 300 people back onto the streets. Here's Fox 8.
6: We need to learn how to prioritize the needs of the people who are the most vulnerable here in the city of New Orleans.
5: Here's City Council member Leslie Harris, who's a Black woman, who seemingly was taken back by this particular cut. Here's Fox 8 again.
7: It took me by surprise. I didn't think it was a possibility.
5: Well, in New Orleans, people ask what school you went to as a way of connecting people to community. But lately, the local school board says low enrollment has forced them to close several schools over the years. This week, alumni, families, and community members from L.B. Landry High School, which, like many New Orleans high schools, has a majority Black student population, had a meeting with school board leaders after hearing they could be on the chopping block next. NBC News says the charter operator decided not to renew their agreement, once again, due to low enrollment numbers. Here's Fox 8 at that meeting with the community speaking out.
8: I'm asking you, please, do not close our school.
5: The district superintendent says right now they're still looking at recommendations. Here's Fox 8.
9: No decision has been made by NOLA Public Schools or the Orleans Parish School Board.
5: For more information on these stories, plus international, national, state, and local news impacting the Black community, listen to the Black Information Network on the iHeartRadio app or log on to BINnews.com. 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
10: 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The platform creates a centralized portal for

0: federal information and services. Trump says tasks that once took months could now be handled in just a few clicks. He was joined in Washington, D.C. by Vice President J.D. Vance, Secretary of State Marco Rubio, and other officials for the launch. Meanwhile, on Capitol Hill, the Senate has passed the Protect College Sports Act aimed at addressing fairness and competition in college athletics. The measure, led by Senators Ted Cruz and Maria Cantwell, passed 77-22. It would give the NCAA federal antitrust protections, cap agent fees at 5%, and limit schools to $50 million in annual athlete spending. It would also guarantee scholarships for up to 10 years after eligibility and allow athletes one transfer without sitting out a season. That's your Washington Roundup. I'm Morgan Wood on the Black Information Network.
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2: I'm Bill Black with another Betcha Didn't Know Music Fact. Remember when we were kids, there was a story about the little engine that could? Well, this is a story about the little beat that did. Let me explain. I get the

0: Diamonds, platinum. Gives me goosebumps. I'm Bill Black, and that's another Bet You Didn't Know music fact on the Black Information Network.
1: I'm Amber Payton with BIN News Now. Former special counsel Jack Smith is testifying before the Senate Judiciary Committee, where Republicans are questioning his investigation into President Trump.
2: I made those decisions without regard to President Trump's political association.
1: Smith says the charges were based on evidence and that he stands by his decisions. Black New Jersey Congresswoman LaMonica McIver is expected to give birth any day as she faces federal assault charges tied to a 2025 protest outside a Newark, New Jersey ICE detention center. Prosecutors say McIver struck federal agents during a scuffle while she maintains that she was carrying out her legislative duties. And Atlanta will serve as the starting point for the 2028 Olympic torch relay. Black Mayor Andre Diggins announced Tuesday that the flame will begin its three-month journey there before traveling through all 50 states ahead of the July 14th opening ceremony in Los Angeles. Get BIN News Now on demand 24/7 on the iHeartRadio app.
3: I'm Mike Stevens on your home for Black News First, the Black Information Network. Here's your top headlines this hour. New developments in a Texas Waffle House shooting we've told you about here on the BIN. Charges against the three black teenagers in the case have now been dropped. 18-year-old Seth Jackson, who was also black, was left severely injured after the shooting, paralyzed from the waist down. But authorities say there's not enough evidence to move the case forward, and they do not believe that either of the three teenagers are the actual shooter. The shooting happened back in March when a large crowd gathered at the Waffle House after a party in Dallas. Police are still looking for the shooter. In Florida, a black incoming Miami-Dade commissioner is in the news because his son is headed to prison after admitting his role in a shooting of a police officer. Steve Gallon IV, also black, pleaded guilty to attempted first-degree murder in connection with the shooting of undercover Sergeant Darian Washington during a narcotics investigation 3 years ago. Here's Gallon's black defense attorney, Roderick Vereen.
4: I'm just happy that that is over, too, that Sergeant Washington was not injured any more severely than he was, and that he survived this. It was something very unintentional.
3: Prosecutors say the officer was ambushed and grazed by a bullet to the back of the head. Although Gallon faced up to 30 years behind bars, a judge sentenced him to just 5 years in prison with credit for time already served. A black Texas businessman honored for his work. Traswell Livingston III is the president and CEO of AIDS Services of Dallas. He's been selected to receive the 2026 Juanita Craft Humanitarian Award in the visionary category. The award recognizes Livingston's commitment to creating affordable housing to those who are facing economic disadvantages and individuals and families who are living with, impacted by, or are at risk for HIV/AIDS. According to the CDC, African Americans and Hispanics are disproportionately affected by that illness in the United States. And finally, if you're a black entrepreneur or small business owner looking to grow, mark your calendar for the Good Soil Forum happening October 8th through the 10th in Dallas, Texas. The event is created and sponsored by TD Jakes Enterprises. It focuses on helping entrepreneurs grow through workshops, networking, and access to industry leaders. The BIN spoke to Bishop Jakes at last year's event.
5: And it also centers around helping our people to be entrepreneurs more successfully. Black women are going into business more readily than any other people group, but they are also going out of business more readily because they don't have what we have here, access to capital.
3: The Good Soil Forum is an opportunity to connect with potential investors and business experts. The forum is specifically designed to create more opportunities for black-owned businesses. For more stories of interest to the black community, log on to BINnews.com. I'm Mike Stevens on your home for Black News First, the Black Information Network.
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8: Knowing your rights can mean the difference between freedom and fear.
9: At the Black Information Network, we break down the law in ways that empower, not intimidate.
8: We answer questions like, What can you say during a stop? When can you record? 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
8: And about using information to take back control.
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11: I'm Kevin Brown on your home for 24/7 News, the Black Information Network. And here's what's happening right now. Washington Governor Bob Ferguson has signed an executive order to create a space council. Correspondent Brad Ford reports.
12: The goal is to keep Washington a global leader in the space economy. The Space Council will include representatives from the commercial space industry, aerospace manufacturing, and higher education. They want to look for ways Washington can add commercial launch capabilities. There are more than 90 space companies employing over 13,000 people in Washington. I'm Brad Ford.
11: A Chicago woman accused of leaving her mother's body in a freezer for 2 years while collecting her Social Security checks. Ava Branch has been charged with concealing a death or moving a body and possessing a fake identity card. The 72-year-old defendant reportedly collected more than $20,000 in benefits intended for her elderly mother, Gina Miloski, who died in 2021. Branch is also accused of collecting her mother's SNAP benefits. Prosecutors added that the defendant attempted to use another Social Security number to steal additional SNAP benefits to which she was not entitled. Ranchers expected in federal court for the first time on Thursday. A federal judge is set to decide whether to end over 2 decades of federal oversight for the Oakland, California Police Department. The possible outcomes include either ending federal oversight altogether or keeping the department under federal court supervision. The city of Oakland and civil rights advocates support ending federal oversight, with a coalition called Safe Oakland advocating for community control of the police department. The oversight stems from a class action lawsuit settled over 2 decades ago, and while the department has recently declared in compliance with reforms, it fell short of timely investigations of officer misconduct complaints. Two civil rights attorneys are proposing a 1-year extension of federal oversight. The Chicago City Council is signing off on a multi-billion dollar parking meter sale. The deal was passed this morning by a vote of 46-3. As a result, New York-based investment firm Stone Peak Partners will buy the Chicago parking meters. The agreement calls for the city to get a $75 million transfer fee at closing, 5% of net income going forward, and 2% of the sales price if and when the meters are sold again before the deal ends in 2084. Meanwhile, Stone Peak also announced that its subsidiary, Air Transport Services Group, reached an agreement to sell Omni Air International, which is an airline that has provided long-haul deportation flights for the Department of Homeland Security during President Trump's deportation campaign. Yousef Sievers has made a significant impact on Seattle stages in recent years, showcasing his talent and versatility in various roles. His portrayal of Cole House Walker Jr. in Village Theater's production of Ragtime exemplifies his ability to delve deep into complex characters. Sievers' commitment to challenging audience expectations and exploring diverse roles sets him apart as a multifaceted artist. With a background rooted in diverse artistic traditions, Sievers continues to evolve as a performer, collaborating with esteemed directors and pushing boundaries in the theater community. His dedication to storytelling and artistic growth reflects a mature approach to his craft, emphasizing quality over quantity with his artistic endeavors. I'm Kevin Brown on your home for Black News First, the Black Information Network.
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14: Imagine you're walking down the street in New York City. 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
16: This is apology. 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
17: Mom, Dad, I'm really sorry. 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
14: 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And I saw Mr. Apology unravel.
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28: 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The Black Information Network is not just a news service, it's a public service. 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With Black News First, this is the Black Information Network.
29: The opinions, beliefs, and viewpoints expressed in this commentary are those of the author and do not necessarily represent those of BIN and its founding partners and employees.
30: I'm James D. Harris, and I have something to say. Repeating a slogan isn't the same thing as knowing history. Alexandria Ocasio-Cortez just proved it. She says the filibuster was founded on Jim Crow. No, Congresswoman, that's not history. That's a talking point. So pull up a chair. Class is about to begin. Here's what drives me crazy about today's Democrat socialists. Every time they lose an argument, they reach for the same three words, Jim Crow, racism, white supremacy, then they pin those labels on whatever institution happens to be standing in their way, the Supreme Court, the Electoral College, the Senate, now the filibuster. Every institution they can't control suddenly becomes illegitimate. Let's start with the facts. Jim Crow wasn't a Senate rule. Jim Crow was a system of state and local laws that denied Black Americans their civil rights. Those laws were passed and enforced primarily by Democrats in the South after Reconstruction. That's the ugly truth of the Democrat Party's history. Now, here's the part they conveniently leave out. Yes, Southern segregationists used the filibuster to block civil rights legislation. That's true. But using a tool for an evil purpose doesn't mean the tool was invented for that purpose. A hammer can build a church. A hammer can go upside your head. The hammer isn't the problem, it's the fool swinging it. And this isn't really about the filibuster, it's about power. When Democrats think the filibuster stands in the way of their agenda, they call it racist. When it serves their interests, suddenly it's an essential part of democracy. History doesn't change just because your politics do. That's not principle, that's political convenience. Before Alexandria Ocasio-Cortez gives America another history lesson, she might want to spend a little more time learning the history she's trying to rewrite. Because repeating a political narrative isn't the same thing as telling the truth. I'm James T. Harris for the Black Information Network.
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28: What's trending this hour? Prosecutors are reopening a rape case from a former Cornell University student who alleges that seven frat brothers drugged her and sexually assaulted her in 2024. The anonymous student filed a lawsuit earlier this month. President Trump's ban on some Canadian motorcycles, alcohol, dairy, and other products is now in force. The bans went into effect just after midnight. And a flood watch is in effect for a dozen states across the Midwest into the Plains and Southwest. I'm Amber Payton, and that's what's trending.
7: 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Here's Morgan Wood.
0: Historically black colleges and universities are getting national spotlight this week through Maryland Public Television's HBCU Week Now. The initiative is in its seventh season, featuring stories about historically black colleges and universities, their students, alumni, and leaders. This year's coverage includes several schools across the D.C., Maryland, and Virginia region, including Morgan State, Bowie State, Coppin State, and the University of Maryland Eastern Shore. The programming also looks at the people and institutions shaping black history and culture, from HBCU alumni in entertainment to the Hampton University Museum,

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3: March 18th, 1969, Black nurses use their lunch break to protest discrimination at Charleston's Medical College Hospital. The 12 workers are accused of leaving their patients and are fired. The next day, over 60 African-American hospital employees walk off the job and start a strike against the hospital. On April 25th, Governor McNair calls up 1,000 state troopers and National Guardsmen, orders a 9 p.m. curfew, and declares a state of emergency. Coretta Scott King addresses the Emmanuel African Methodist Episcopal Church on April 30th.
4: In our nation, the Black working woman is perhaps the most discriminated against.
3: The governor responds with armored personnel carriers and soldiers brandishing bayonets. The Black community boycotts Charleston businesses. Some report revenue reductions of as much as 50%. The hospital is eventually charged with 37 instances of civil rights violations by the federal government, who threatened to cut off $12 million in funding. And on June 27th, 1969, hospital president McCord yields. I'm Wesson Tishome for the Black Information Network.
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0: Patti LaBelle, Common, and Public Enemy are being honored for their impact on Black music at the 6th Annual Black Music Action Coalition Gala in Beverly Hills, California. LaBelle received the Icon Award. Common was honored with the Harry Belafonte Change Agent Award, and Public Enemy received the Social Impact Award. The honors recognize decades of music, cultural influence, and social impact, from LaBelle's six-decade career to Public Enemy's legacy of using hip-hop to address issues affecting Black communities. Elsewhere in entertainment, Kendrick Lamar is setting another record with his and SZA's Grand National Tour. According to Touring Data, Lamar's September 23, 2025 show in Mexico City was the highest grossing of his career, bringing in more than $5.8 million from over 58,000 tickets sold. It was also his most attended show ever. And updated tour numbers put Lamar's earnings at more than $390 million, making it the highest grossing year by a rapper in history. With the latest in entertainment news, I'm Morgan Wood on the Black Information Network. BINnews.com, your home for Black news first.
5: I'm Bill Black with another Bet You Didn't Know music fact. Okay, here's some music history that might surprise you. You know this song?
6: Shake it up, shake it up. Move it in.
5: Yeah, it's Johnny Taylor's Disco Lady. And it wasn't just a number one record.

0: Taylor's career had been without that alleged blackballing. I'm Bill Black with another Bet You Didn't Know Music Fact on the Black Information Network.
1: I'm Morgan Wood on your home for 24/7 News, the Black Information Network. The NFL and the Department of Homeland Security are at odds over a video posted to social media. League officials are asking DHS to take down a highlight reel featuring Hall of Fame safety Brian Dawkins, saying it was used without the NFL's permission. Dawkins also took to social media saying he did not authorize the use of the video. There's been no immediate word from DHS on whether it will remove the post. Meanwhile, WSSC Water is asking all 1.9 million customers in Montgomery and Prince George's counties to use water only for essential needs until further notice.
2: A power outage at the Potomac Water Filtration Plant is affecting the utility's ability to supply water to about 75% of its customers. WSSC says the water is currently safe to drink and there is no boil water advisory. Customers are being asked to take shorter showers, limit toilet flushing, and hold off on outdoor watering, laundry, and dishwasher use. I'm Mike Moore on the Black Information Network.
1: This comes as Maryland utility customers could see money back on their bills under a new proposal from BGE, Delmarva Power, and Pepco. The companies are seeking approval to return about $160 million in tax-related refunds, including $110 million for BGE customers, $30 million for Pepco, and $20 million for Delmarva Power customers. The refunds stem from a court decision involving tax overpayments and interest. State regulators will now decide how and when the money is distributed. Customers do not need to take any action at this moment. Elsewhere, Baltimore's Office of the Inspector General is asking a judge to hold the city and Baltimore Mayor Brandon Scott in contempt for not turning over city records after being ordered to do so. IG Isabel Cumming filed a motion Monday saying the city has not granted her access to records and the city's servers. Baltimore Mayor Brandon Scott has posted a message online detailing the city's timeline in responding to the judge's order to allow the IG to access the material. The mayor says in part that his administration is working with the inspector general's staff to restore access, and the petition for contempt was filed after the city's team spoke with the OIG. And D.C.'s best employers of 2026 are being named. Forbes and Statista surveyed more than 245,000 workers nationwide, looking at factors including pay, benefits, career opportunities, and workplace culture. In D.C., the U.S. Department of Commerce ranked first, followed by the Department of Homeland Security and the Department of Energy. Black workers made up 18.5% of the overall federal workforce in 2024. Follow us on Facebook, Instagram, TikTok, and Threads at Black Information Network and on X and Blue Sky at Black InfoNet. 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
4: What is your holiday travel budget this year? Well, whatever it is, you will likely be paying more to travel this holiday season than you did in years past. And the cost of fuel is one of the biggest reasons why. That goes for gas in your car or fuel for an airplane. If you've been holding off on booking airline tickets, hoping prices would go down, unfortunately, they probably won't. According to a new report, the cost of airline tickets are still elevated as airlines continue to deal with higher cost of jet fuel and route reductions. Even if oil and jet fuel prices began to fall in October, for example, you probably would not see an immediate drop in ticket prices. That's because flights are scheduled and sold months in advance. And lots of companies are still trying to recover expenses from previous increases in the cost of fuel. A recent report indicates in the month of August, U.S. airfares were up 23% compared to a year ago, and travelers are seeing some of the highest ticket prices in 10 years. Money news at 24 and 54 minutes past each hour. I'm Nicole Deal on your home for Black News First, the Black Information Network.
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5: Home for 24/7 News, the Black Information Network. A deadly scene in Detroit to tell you about. Here's the city's Black Police Chief, Todd Bettison.
6: Officers arrived on scene within 4 minutes. Our responding officers found a scene where it was three individuals suffering from fatal wounds.
5: In addition to those fatalities, four others were wounded in a shooting on the city's west side. Cops say all three of the deceased are men. Also, all of the deceased appear to be over the age of 30. Those injured, including two women, are in their 20s. They were taken to the hospital with non-life-threatening injuries. Police described where the shooting occurred as a known after-hours location. Police are now investigating several recent overnight break-ins on Chicago's south side.
7: Detectives say late last week, thieves targeted four Hyde Park businesses and one business in Bronzeville. The owner of the Sip and Savor coffee shop, Trez Pugh III, says he is moving forward.
8: Because a few idiots go around doing this kind of destructive thing, we're not going to allow it to impair our vision and our mission, and that is creating jobs, changing community.
7: No one is in custody. Anyone with information about these crimes is urged to contact Chicago police.
5: A nonprofit organization in Detroit's East Side is beautifying a neighborhood and teaching young men life skills by creating a community garden. The Kappa Detroit Foundation, led by Emmanuel Adawu and Joshua Martin, who are Black, are transforming a corner lot into a garden to improve the community's aesthetics and address food insecurity. The project involves clearing debris, tilling soil, and building infrastructure with plans for a gazebo, benches, and free fruits and vegetables for the community. The foundation, supported by a Ford philanthropy group, aims to inspire service and leadership skills in students through hands-on projects like this one. There are 60 kids in the program. We've learned that a man is now facing charges after a one-year-old girl was shot inside a home on Chicago's southwest side. Devaris Washington, who is Black, was arrested on four felony counts, including reckless discharge of a firearm. Cops say the shooting happened early Saturday morning. The victim was sent to the hospital in critical condition.
9: When people in their 60s, 70s, or 80s experience unusual feelings, lost time, suspended awareness, confusion, seizures, they may think they're a regular part of aging, but they could be signs of epilepsy, a condition that affects 300,000 older Americans. Epilepsy is a functional disorder of the brain, a kind of occasional glitch in the electrical system that controls everything we feel and do. These brief malfunctions, called seizures, may temporarily block awareness. They can also cause uncontrollable shaking, convulsions, confusion, or affect the senses. With older people, these symptoms are often wrongfully thought to be senior moments. It takes looking at whether these kinds of incidents are happening on a regular basis and noting if they are reasonably distinct. Also, watch for alterations in a loved one's behavior and talk with a doctor about what you've observed. For more information, visit the Epilepsy Foundation website at epilepsy.com. And that's your Healthy Minute. I'm Mike Island on the Black Information Network.
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0: You know, I have to say I'm a little bit of an old school at heart. Like, I just can't help it. I really, really like listening to old school music. It makes me feel good. But let's see. All my guy kids love Taylor Swift so much. Like, you have to hear the way that they sing this song. They're like, you have to listen, Gma, to the song. And look, and can I buy it? And can I get it? So it's definitely some Taylor Swift happening around me going on. And she's super cool. I also really appreciate the way that she writes music and plays music and everything. So she's dope. I like A$AP Rocky. I like A$AP Ferg, too. So, yeah, there's a lot of things I'm into.
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10: BIN News this hour. I'm Doug Davis. Coming up, we'll share what came out of President Trump's meeting with AI execs today as the tech leaders call for stronger protections.
11: We're looking at this for good.
10: Plus, a former Black Louisville pastor accused of stealing from senior citizens meets his fate, and a Southern HBCU is back on the national college football radar. These stories and more news impacting the Black community are on the way. Stick around. But first, let's get to BIN News now.
12: New York Governor Kathy Hochul says entry-level jobs are disappearing as artificial intelligence rapidly changes the workforce.
13: So it is trying to identify what the most at-risk professions are.
12: A new state commission is studying AI's impact and will recommend policies by December. Large AI developers will also face new registration and compliance requirements beginning next month. Nearly 30 Chicago aldermen are warning Black Mayor Brandon Johnson against raising property taxes or reviving a corporate head tax in his 2027 budget. Johnson still has to close a projected $882 million shortfall after a similar tax proposal failed this year. And Washington, D.C. leaders are celebrating the completion of a $91 million rebuild of Harriet Tubman Elementary School. Black Mayor Muriel Bowser says more than 60 DCPS schools have been modernized during her tenure, with nearly $5 billion invested in school improvements. I'm Amber Payton with BIN News Now. Back to you, Doug.
10: All right. Thanks a lot. President Trump talked with leaders today from major AI companies to speak on questions regarding safety and the government's role in overseeing the technology. Trump took questions at a press conference outside the White House, confirming that the meeting produced a voluntary AI safety agreement.
14: That was a who's who of that world, and I think it's a very special day. You know, they almost viewed it as a separate kind of a constitution, and I think when they signed that, it meant a lot. We're also thinking about forming a committee of sorts where we put maybe 10 people on that committee. It could be from that group, so the committee can watch over the whole enterprise.
10: The debate comes as some tech leaders have warned that some advanced AI systems could create serious global risks to humanity if companies are not reeled in. Trump also spoke about a name change from AI to SI, which means superintelligence.
14: What's the biggest thing there is? It is the biggest thing there is. Maybe the biggest thing there's ever been. It's much bigger than the internet. Now, that's already been proved. The internet was the big thing when it happened. This blows it away, I think, Jensen. What do you say?
10: Trump said he will issue an executive order on the name change. He also said he would not support steps that could hold back American innovation. Meanwhile, a judge in Louisville, Kentucky, sentenced former pastor African-American Virgil Mosey to 5 years in prison. Police say Mosey and another man followed elderly women through grocery stores, reaching into their purses and stealing wallets. Mosey pleaded guilty to 6 theft and fraud charges. He was previously convicted of 9 other felony charges. His attorney hoped for probation.
15: He shed himself of any kind of peer associations in this community and started life anew, literally anew, hundreds and hundreds of miles away from the persons that he was hanging out with.
10: The judge denied the request, saying Mosey would likely steal again if he was set free. The other suspect, African-American Nathaniel Porter, denies the charges. He'll appear in court for his trial in January. And finally, HBCU Jackson State University's football team has entered the AFCA-FCS coaches poll at number 23. The ranking comes after the Tigers beat out Southern University over the weekend, 35-17 at the Boombox Classic to a packed crowd of 35,000 people. J-State is now now 4-0 overall and 1-0 in SWAC play. Southern University is now 2-3 overall. For Black college football fans, the ranking is more than just about being recognized, but it's about spotlighting HBCU programs that continue to represent tradition, excellence, and opportunity. Montana State remains number one in the coaches poll. Next up, the Jackson State University Tigers will take on Alabama A&M. The Bulldogs are 1-0, so the game will likely be pretty competitive. Fans can watch the showdown this Saturday at 4 p.m. Central on SWAC TV. Stay connected and subscribe and follow BIN News this hour wherever you get your podcasts. I'm Doug Davis for the Black Information Network.
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12: Born on July 14th, 1934 in Dallas, Texas, Lee Elder was one of 10 children. He would overcome the loss of both his parents at the age of 9 to break the golf color barrier and compete in the Masters. Elder started as a caddy, but 7 years after the PGA integrated in 1961, he earned his tour card and placed 40th on the money list his rookie year. With a win in 1974, he gained entry to the Masters. And while African Americans had previously qualified, Elder would be the first to play due to Augusta National's refusal to invite non-whites, including Charlie Sifford, a two-time tour winner. Lee Elder was also the first Black man on the United States Ryder Cup team, helping secure the win over Europe in 1979. He would set up a scholarship fund, speak out against apartheid, and protest clubs that were still excluding Black golfers in 1990, passing on Sunday, November 28, 2021, at the age of 87. Lee Elder's contributions to golf and the Black community are monumental, and that's a fact. I'm Christy James on the Black Information Network.
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11: This has been one of the hardest 2 years of my life, fighting the system. But through it all, I'm grateful.
12: That's Black D.C. Councilmember Trayon White, who could still face another day in court after a judge declared a mistrial in his federal bribery case. The decision came after jurors said they were unable to reach a unanimous verdict following days of deliberations. D.C. U.S. Attorney Janine Pirro says prosecutors plan to retry the case.
11: We're going to accept the jury's decision today, regroup, get back to work. Because there's a lot of work to do in the city to ensure equity and inclusion in a $20 billion budget. And so, in the words of Gary Coleman, there was no there. The prosecutor didn't submit sufficient enough evidence to convict me of a crime that was no crime in the first place.
12: Following the ruling, White thanked his supporters and called the outcome a victory while acknowledging that a second trial remains a possibility. White says he believes another trial would be a waste of taxpayer money. A hearing to determine the next steps in the case is expected in the coming weeks. Washington, D.C. officials are celebrating the completion of a $91 million rebuild of Harriet Tubman Elementary School. Black Mayor Muriel Bowser joined other leaders for a ribbon cutting after structural concerns forced the project to expand beyond a planned renovation. Bouncer says more than 60 DCPS schools have been modernized during her tenure, with nearly $5 billion invested. The Charlotte City Council has approved a 10 p.m. curfew for anyone under 18 as part of a pilot program aimed at reducing youth violence and so-called teen takeovers. The measure passed in a 9-2 vote and will take effect November 1st, running through August of next year. Police say the current curfew rules are difficult to enforce and point to dozens of large teen gatherings that have led to shootings, arrests, and other safety concerns. This year alone, CMPD reported 431 youth victims of violent crime, including 393 who were Black or Hispanic. Police say enforcement will focus on warnings, contacting parents, and diversion programs rather than punishment. Existing exceptions for work, school activities, religious events, and First Amendment activities will remain in place. One of the biggest rivalries in HBCU football returns this weekend as Hampton University and Howard University face off in the newly renamed Battle of the Real HU. The game kicks off Saturday at Audi Field in Washington, D.C. and marks the 101st meeting between the two schools. The rivalry dates back to 1908 and centers on the long-running debate over which institution is the real HU. Hampton University leads the all-time series with a 58-44-1 record, but Howard University won last year's matchup 34-7. Organizers say the game is about more than football, celebrating the tradition, culture, culture and excellence of two of the nation's most historic HBCUs. And a Newport News Virginia native is getting a major spotlight in Tyler Perry's newest Netflix film. The Virginia Pilot reports Black actress Jasmine Sargent stars as Lisa in Doing Life, a drama about a struggling single mother who forms an unexpected relationship with a formerly incarcerated man. Doing Life begins streaming on Netflix October 2nd. I'm Amber Payton on your home for Black News First, the Black Information Network.
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16: This is Layla Ali, undefeated world champion, Hall of Fame boxer, wellness advocate, and CEO of Layla Ali Lifestyle. My father, Muhammad Ali, was more than a champion in the ring. He was a global voice for courage, conviction, faith, and justice. The Muhammad Ali Center celebrates his life, his principles, and his willingness to stand for something bigger than himself, reminding us of the power of purpose. To learn more about

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6: Bad news for LA's black mayor, Karen Bass. A new poll showing challenger Councilwoman Nithya Raman leading by double digits.
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7: The opinions, beliefs, and viewpoints expressed in this commentary are those of the author and do not necessarily represent those of BIN and its founding partners and employees. Now it's time to bring the funk with Roland S. Martin.
8: If NIL existed when Ralph Sampson played at the University of Virginia, there's no doubt he would be the highest paid basketball player in the country. That's why he is absolutely against this so-called Protect College Sports Act that the United States Senate is poised to pass, because it caps the money of the athletes, but it says nothing about the coaches.
9: Do you cap anybody else's ability to make money in any other industry? So you're going to cap me. I mean, I wish they would have capped me. How much would I have made in NIL?
8: Precisely.
9: I mean, rejected over 10 million. So, and I stayed in school for 4 years. So every year would increase.
8: And
9: you don't cap me for, because I'm making the school millions of dollars? Me and Patrick Ewing played against each other in college. You realize how much money Georgetown got and Virginia got for that one game.
8: Right.
9: Millions and millions of dollars. I've made enough, supposedly, chicken awards, play of the game awards, to pay for all of my teammates' scholarships in 4 years. But you're going to cap me if I stay in school, which they don't do as much anymore, and going to cap me for making money and the school makes money. It's not right.
8: Unfortunately, you've got more than 70 United States senators, including Democrats and Republicans, who are backing this bill. You have folk like Senator Chris Murphy, Senator Cory Booker, who are against it. Folks, this bill should not be passed. What this bill is about is protecting the colleges, is protecting the NCAA, is protecting the networks, and that's why all of these networks are putting money behind getting this bill passed, because for them, it's about them getting paid and not the players. I'm Roland Martin of the Black Information Network.
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10: Here's what's trending this hour. President Trump has wrapped up the artificial intelligence summit at the White House. Former special counsel Jack Smith says the charges against President Trump were the result of the evidence. He made the comment while testifying before the Senate Judiciary Committee. In a dozen states across the Midwest, Plains, and Southwest are under a flood watch. Tropical moisture from Hurricane Polo was fueling the flood threat through Wednesday in the Southwest and Central U.S. I'm Amber Payton, and that's what's trending.
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11: LeBron James was photographed in a Philadelphia 76ers uniform for the first time as he begins an unprecedented 24th season. During a press conference, King James said the team is ready for the season.
12: So we are all speaking the same language. Everyone is highly motivated. It's going to start, obviously, every single day. Just getting 1% better every single day, starting tomorrow. So everyone's excited to be here.
11: LeBron also confirmed that he did consider the New York Knicks until they won the NBA title in June. He said he'll try to help the Sixers win their first championship in more than 40 years while splitting his time between homes in Philly and New York City. Week 3 of the NFL season is done. The Bears blew out the Eagles on Monday Night Football. Week 4 will kick off with Pittsburgh participating in another AFC North showdown against the Browns in Cleveland on Thursday Night Football. And Atlanta's new National Women's Soccer League team has been announced. Atlanta City FC will begin play in 2028. The team's logo is a phoenix inside of a circular crest, and the team's colors will be Atlanta Red, Georgia Peach, Platinum Metallic, and Black Char. Atlanta City FC's home games will be played at Mercedes-Benz Stadium. With the latest in sports, I'm Misty Jordan on the Black Information Network, your home for Black News First.
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2: Nick Cannon is opening the door to his personal life in a new Netflix docuseries set to premiere this winter. The television host and father of 12 says the project will offer a raw and unfiltered look at how he balances parenting across multiple households. Cannon told Us Weekly that nothing is off limits, adding that he wants to tell his own story rather than let other people speculate about his unconventional family life. The series will also explore his relationships with the mothers of his children and include tributes to his late son, Zen Cannon. And Jay-Z is asking a California appeals court to revive his extortion and defamation lawsuit against attorney Tony Busby following a major development in a past legal case. We previously reported that according to court filings, Jay-Z's legal team says a former accuser identified as Jane Doe has recanted allegations that she was assaulted by the music mogul in 2000 and now says she never met or spoke with him. Jay-Z argues the reversal is new evidence that supports his claims against Busby and warrants a rehearing. With the latest in entertainment at 17 and 47 minutes past each hour, I'm Bree Wood on the Black Information Network, your home for Black News First.
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3: We explain what's on the ballot, school boards, judges, sheriffs, city budgets, and why it matters more than most people know.
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6: I'm Esther Dillard on your home for 24/7 news, the Black Information Network. Officials in Cobb County say they found 15 children living in one two-bedroom apartment. The youngest was 1 year old. The oldest was 17. Police found them there, and now three black adults face charges.
7: I've never seen another case like this where so many people were crammed into one small space with no basic human essentials.
6: All three are charged with child cruelty. Police say the home did not have enough food for everyone. They say it did not have enough toilet paper either. A black neighbor told Atlanta News First what she noticed about the children.
8: The first thing we try to notice was to see if the kids were in harm. From what I can see, they didn't look malnourished. Their clothes look fairly decent, but they never said anything. It was like robotic. They all walked in a line straight to the car.
6: Two suspects are behind bars for their alleged parts in a mass shooting in Middle Georgia that injured a dozen teens. Bibb County investigators arrested two 20-year-olds, charging them with aggravated assault. The shooting happened just after midnight Saturday when two groups started a fight in the city of Macon, about 80 miles south of Atlanta. WGXA reports investigators are taking a look at seven cars for forensic evidence, and at least 10 witnesses have been interviewed. Law enforcement did speak out before the arrest.
9: When we find out who did this, and we're going to find out who did it, I'll guarantee you there's some adult loved ones or some guardians that knew they had guns. Not a doubt in my mind. And if we can charge any adult in connection with this, we're going to do that too.
6: The process of selling Atlanta's detention center to Fulton County is moving forward. The city's Public Safety Committee voted Monday to advance the mayor's proposal to sell the jail for $68 million. The Finance Committee will discuss terms of the deal Wednesday. The AJC reported earlier this month that some local organizations aren't happy with the decisions since they wanted the jail to be turned into a community center. Cities across the country are facing hard budget choices. New Orleans, Louisiana is no exception. Mayor Helena Moreno's proposed budget includes $77 million in cuts. Fox 8 reports a property tax roll forward could reduce those cuts by as much as $21 million. Black City Council member Freddie King says residents want to know what it will cost them.
10: There is a ton of misinformation out there that is making people very concerned, and they're letting me know, I'm like, hey, that's nowhere near with the information.
6: A full roll forward would add about $141 a year for a homestead, $250,000 East Bank home. The council is not expected to vote until November. For more news impacting the Black community, listen to the Black Information Network on the iHeartRadio app or log on to BINnews.com. 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I'm Esther Dillard on your home for Black News First, the Black Information Network.
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4: 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On the Black Information Network.
5: The Trump administration is planning to cancel $810 million in previously approved federal funding. And part of that money has been set aside for programs that support minority-owned businesses and housing assistance. For example, the Minority Business Development Agency is facing a $10 million cut. That is money that Congress has already approved. The White House is using a controversial budget maneuver known as a pocket rescission in an effort to take the money back before the end of the fiscal year. There are some who support the effort, saying federal resources should be distributed without race-based considerations, and saying it's part of a broader effort to reduce so-called unnecessary government spending. For Black Americans, the proposal could have a direct economic impact. Many Black-owned businesses have had difficulty getting investment capital, making those federal programs an important resource. For now, millions of dollars for minority-owned businesses could be at risk. Money news at 24 and 54 minutes past each hour. I'm Nicole Deal on your home for Black News First, the Black Information Network.
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6: Yes, we're on your home for 24/7 news, the Black Information Network. Here's what's happening right now. Tomorrow is the deadline for the Chicago City Council to make a move on the parking meter contract or face a lawsuit. In exchange for allowing New York-based Stone Peak to handle collection, the city of Chicago gets a $75 million one-time payment. Speaking of money, Black Mayor Brandon Johnson of Chicago says he wants to once again propose a corporate head tax. It comes as 29 aldermen submitted a letter to the mayor yesterday urging him to pass on the idea that he's come up with in order to address a budget deficit. Some aldermen and the mayor have been at odds on how to close the budget gap, including ideas about property taxes and unpaid debt collection. Here's Alderman Anthony Beal, who's a Black man.
7: If we would go out there and just collect the debt that has grown under his administration, we wouldn't even be talking about a tax increase. We wouldn't even be talking about a deficit in our budget.
6: And just FYI, Chicago is not the only city that's dealing with budget issues. Jackson, Mississippi, New Orleans, Louisiana, Baltimore, Maryland, and Detroit, Michigan are all facing some type of budget issues for the 2026 and or 2027 fiscal year. It hasn't been an easy road for Dr. Mildred Dixon, who is a Black woman and the owner of Your School of Beauty Culture, a Chicago cosmetology school. Over the last 50 years, Dr. Dixon has persevered through illness and temporary closures, but she's had massive amounts of community support. And now she's opened a second location. Here's NBC Chicago.
8: I've been doing hair all my life since I was 10 years old, so it's been my hustle. I always wanted to educate, stimulate, and motivate people. I was already teaching everybody that all my friends, but I was showing them how to do whatever I knew to do. So it was just automatically open up a school.
6: For more on these stories, plus international, national, state, and local news impacting the Black community, listen to the Black Information Network on the iHeartRadio app or log on to BINnews.com. 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
9: Now our Washington Roundup. President Trump is pushing his record as he tries to pump up Republicans before the upcoming midterms. Speaking to reporters in the White House, Trump touted low crime numbers, positive economic indicators, and promised the price of gas will drop soon once the war in Iran ends.
10: We have a strong border. We have the best economy, the biggest investment in the history of our country. Think of that.
9: Trump warned against electing Democrats who he referred to as lunatics. The United States and China are agreeing to cut tariffs on $60 billion worth of products. That's $30 billion for each country after President Trump and Chinese leader Xi Jinping met last week in Washington, D.C. The new 30 by 30 framework includes Chinese products like fireworks, kitchenware, flashlights, baseballs and softballs, and fish hooks that's specified in a list of imports that the White House released. And

0: That's your Washington Roundup. I'm Mike Moore on your home for 24/7 News, the Black Information Network.
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2: The words justice for all sound powerful, but in Black communities, they still sound like a promise waiting to be kept. At the Black Information Network, we break down the policies that prevent justice from being equal. We report on mandatory minimums that lock people up longer because of zip code, not crime. On cash bail systems that punish poverty, not guilt. On sentencing guidelines that look fair until you look at who's being sentenced. We speak with exonerees who served decades for crimes they did not commit. We cover clemency requests that sit unanswered for years. And we talk with families who never stopped fighting for their loved ones because justice for them is personal. We highlight prosecutors who are changing their approach, who are expunging records, ending cash bail, reinvesting in rehabilitation over incarceration. And we follow activists who keep the system in check. Justice doesn't come free. It comes from pressure, and we're here to keep applying it. With Black News First, this is Misty Jordan on the Black Information Network.
3: I'm Amber Payton with BIN News Now. President Trump is announcing plans for a new $15 billion steel plant in Iowa.
4: The plant will produce some of the highest quality, most affordable steel anywhere in the world.
3: Trump says the Mesabi Metallics facility will be the largest in U.S. history and part of his push to bring manufacturing back to the country. Paramount and 12 states are urging a federal judge to approve their antitrust settlement, allowing the Warner Brothers Discovery merger to move forward. Black New Jersey Senator Cory Booker and other critics want a deeper review, citing concerns about jobs, competition, and what they call weak terms in the deal. And Stevie Wonder has released four previously unheard songs from the recording sessions for Songs in the Key of Life to mark the album's 50th anniversary. The legendary singer is also launching a world tour performing the album in full with U.S. dates planned for November and December. Get BIN News Now on demand 24/7 on the iHeartRadio app.
5: I'm Mike Stevens on your home for Black News First, the Black Information Network. Here's your top headlines this hour. New developments in a Texas Waffle House shooting we've told you about here on the BIN. Charges against the three Black teenagers in the case have now been dropped. 18-year-old Seth Jackson, who was also Black, was left severely injured after the shooting, paralyzed from the waist down. But authorities say there's not enough evidence to move the case forward, and they do not believe that either of the three teenagers are the actual shooter. The shooting happened back in March when a large crowd gathered at the Waffle House after a party in Dallas. Police are still looking for the shooter. In Florida, a Black incoming Miami-Dade commissioner is in the news because his son is headed to prison after admitting his role in a shooting of a police officer. Steve Gallon IV, also Black, pleaded guilty to attempted first-degree murder in connection with the shooting of undercover Sergeant Darian Washington during a narcotics investigation 3 years ago. Here's Gallon's Black defense attorney, Roderick Vereen.
6: I'm just happy that that is over, too, that Sergeant Washington was not injured any more severely than he was, and that he survived this. It was something very unintentional.
5: Prosecutors say the officer was ambushed and grazed by a bullet to the back of the head. Although Gallon faced up to 30 years behind bars, a judge sentenced him to just 5 years in prison with credit for time already served. A Black Texas businessman honored for his work. Traswell Livingston III is the president and CEO of AIDS Services of Dallas. He's been selected to receive the 2026 Juanita Craft Humanitarian Award in the visionary category. The award recognizes Livingston's commitment to creating affordable housing to those who are facing economic disadvantages and individuals and families who are living with, impacted by, or are at risk for HIV/AIDS. According to the CDC, African Americans and Hispanics are disproportionately affected by that illness in the United States. And finally, if you're a Black entrepreneur or small business owner looking to grow, mark your calendar for the Good Soil Forum happening October 8th through the 10th in Dallas, Texas. The event is created and sponsored by TD Jakes Enterprises. It focuses on helping entrepreneurs grow through workshops, networking, and access to industry leaders. The BIN spoke to Bishop Jakes at last year's event.
7: And it also centers around helping our people to be entrepreneurs more successfully. Black women are going into business more readily than any other people group, but they are also going out of business more readily because they don't have what we have here, access to capital.
5: The Good Soil Forum is an opportunity to connect with potential investors and business experts. The forum is specifically designed to create more opportunities for Black-owned businesses. For more stories of interest to the Black community, log on to BINnews.com. I'm Mike Stevens on your home for Black News First, the Black Information Network.
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10: At the Black Information Network, we believe every child deserves a teacher who believes in them, and that belief often starts at HBCUs. We spotlight the future educators coming out of places like Bowie State, Claflin, and Albany State. Students who are passionate about creating classrooms that affirm, uplift, and educate with intention. We follow teaching majors who spend their days in lectures, their evenings tutoring, and their summers in public school internships across rural districts and inner cities. We talk to alums now running in entire schools, teachers who once stood at the back of the classroom and now lead it. They teach through cultural pride. They manage trauma, celebrate brilliance, and build trust in places where it's often been broken. They remind every student, you are enough. You are brilliant. You are seen. This isn't just about test scores. It's about changing lives. And the HBCU Teacher Pipeline is building that change, one student at a time. With Black News First, I'm Bree Wood on the Black Information Network.
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0: I'm Kevin Brown on your home for 24/7 News, the Black Information Network. And here's what's happening right now. Washington Governor Bob Ferguson has signed an executive order to create a space council. Correspondent Brad Ford reports.
11: The goal is to keep Washington a global leader in the space economy. The Space Council will include representatives from the commercial space industry, aerospace manufacturing, and higher education. They want to look for ways Washington can add commercial launch capabilities. There are more than 90 space companies employing over 13,000 people in Washington. I'm Brad Ford.
0: A Chicago woman accused of leaving her mother's body in a freezer for 2 years while collecting her Social Security checks. Ava Branch has been charged with concealing a death or moving a body and possessing a fake identity card. The 72-year-old defendant reportedly collected more than $20,000 in benefits intended for her elderly mother, Gina Miloski, who died in 2021. Branch is also accused of collecting her mother's SNAP benefits. Prosecutors added that the defendant attempted to use another Social Security number to steal additional SNAP benefits to which she was not entitled. Ranchers expected in federal court for the first time on Thursday. A federal judge is set to decide whether to end over 2 decades of federal oversight for the Oakland, California Police Department. The possible outcomes include either ending federal oversight altogether or keeping the department under federal court supervision. The city of Oakland and civil rights advocates support ending federal oversight, with a coalition called Safe Oakland advocating for community control of the police department. The oversight stems from a class action lawsuit settled over 2 decades ago, and while the department has recently declared in compliance with reforms, it fell short of timely investigations of officer misconduct complaints. Two civil rights attorneys are proposing a 1-year extension of federal oversight. The Chicago City Council is signing off on a multi-billion-dollar parking meter sale. The deal was passed this morning by a vote of 46-3. As a result, New York-based investment firm Stone Peak Partners will buy the Chicago parking meters. The agreement calls for the city to get a $75 million transfer fee at closing, 5% of net income going forward, and 2% of the sales price if and when the meters are sold again before the deal ends in 2084. Meanwhile, Stone Peak also announced that its subsidiary, Air Transport Services Group, reached an agreement to sell Omni Air International, which is an airline that has provided long-haul deportation flights for the Department of Homeland Security during President Trump's deportation campaign. Yousef Sievers has made a significant impact on Seattle stages in recent years, showcasing his talent and versatility in various roles. His portrayal of Cole House Walker Jr. in Village Theater's production of Ragtime exemplifies his ability to delve deep into complex characters.
12: Seaver's commitment to challenging audience expectations and exploring diverse roles sets him apart as a multifaceted artist. With a background rooted in diverse artistic traditions, Seavers continues to evolve as a performer, collaborating with esteemed directors and pushing boundaries in the theater community. His dedication to storytelling and artistic growth reflects a mature approach to his craft, emphasizing quality over quantity with his artistic endeavors. I'm Kevin Brown on your home for Black News First, the Black Information Network.
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17: We're going to start the English album. So we're going to start on that. It should be out June or July, along with the Spanish album. The Tejano album will be out at the same time.
18: And when did Yolanda come into the picture?
19: I would say the early 90s or late 80s, because she was with her for a while.
18: Was she introduced to you as the fan club president?
19: Mm-hmm. Yes.
20: Then she was hired as an employee for Selena at her stores.
21: She asked me, she said, Yolanda, you know, I don't know what's going on with my businesses, but I need somebody to pay attention to my business. This is not the first time. She offered me a job.
19: Little by little, she just worked her way in, and everything that she needed, she started taking over everything. And I think after a while, she was even doing her books, her bank accounts, everything.
18: Do you ever get a bad feeling from her?
19: Yes, because I knew she didn't like me. She didn't like me being around Selena.
22: I saw Yolanda running after her, you know, but I didn't thought it was Selena until she was in the floor. Yolanda, she just like ignored, like if nothing had happened, she turned around. She went back into the room, and she was out standing in the room just swinging the gun.
18: Sitting there, we heard across the radios, the police radios and scanners, there was something that came across that Selena had been shot at a hotel in Corpus Christi.
23: Since the trial, Yolanda's done jailhouse interviews. She's made a lot of claims that she has some secret.
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26: The opinions, beliefs, and viewpoints expressed in this commentary are those of the author and do not necessarily represent those of BIN and its founding partners and employees.
27: I'm James T. Harris, and I have something to say. Repeating a slogan isn't the same thing as knowing history. Alexandria Ocasio-Cortez just proved it. She says the filibuster was founded on Jim Crow. No, Congresswoman, that's not history. That's a talking point. So pull up a chair. Class is about to begin. Here's what drives me crazy about today's Democrat socialists. Every time they lose an argument, they reach for the same three words, Jim Crow, racism, white supremacy. Then they pin those labels on whatever institution happens to be standing in their way. The Supreme Court, the Electoral College, the Senate, now the filibuster. Every institution they can't control suddenly becomes illegitimate. Let's start with the facts. Jim Crow wasn't a Senate rule. Jim Crow was a system of state and local laws that denied Black Americans their civil rights. Those laws were passed and enforced primarily by Democrats in the South after Reconstruction. That's the ugly truth of the Democrat Party's history. Now, here's the part they conveniently leave out. Yes, Southern segregationists used the filibuster to block civil rights legislation. That's true. But using a tool for an evil purpose doesn't mean the tool was invented for that purpose. A hammer can build a church. A hammer can go upside your head. The hammer isn't the problem, it's the fool swinging it. And this isn't really about the filibuster, it's about power. When Democrats think the filibuster stands in the way of their agenda, they call it racist. When it serves their interests, suddenly it's an essential part of democracy. History doesn't change just because your politics do. That's not principle, that's political convenience. Before Alexandria Ocasio-Cortez gives America another history lesson, she might want to spend a little more time learning the history she's trying to rewrite. Because repeating a political narrative isn't the same thing as telling the truth. I'm James T. Harris for the Black Information Network.
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3: Here's what's trending this hour. President Trump's new AI website will allow Americans to apply for passports online. Secretary of State Marco Rubio said during a presentation called America.gov that Americans deserve better than the previous process of applying for and receiving a passport. The White House is announcing its new helipad as a site visitors can see during this year's fall garden tours. And the CDC is updating its measles count and adding a second death. I'm Amber Payton, and that's what's trending.
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4: Historically Black colleges and universities are getting national spotlight this week through Maryland Public Television's HBCU Week Now. The initiative is in its seventh season, featuring stories about historically Black colleges and universities, their students, alumni, and leaders. This year's coverage includes several schools across the D.C., Maryland, and Virginia region, including Morgan State, Bowie State, Coppin State, and the University of Maryland Eastern Shore. The programming also looks at the people and institutions shaping Black history and culture, from HBCU alumni in entertainment to the Hampton University Museum, the nation's oldest African American museum. While the week's television program is wrapping up, HBCU Week's Now digital content remains available online, continuing coverage of the history and current work happening across HBCU campuses. With the latest in HBCU news, I'm Morgan Wood on the Black Information Network.
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6: Well, Jasmine Guy is responding to online critics who have been commenting on her appearance following the debut of Netflix's A Different World sequel. Guy, who reprises her iconic role as Whitley Gilbert Wayne, addressed the criticism in a social media post, writing that, quote, "The internet can be brutal to women as we grow older." She acknowledged that aging brings change, but added that beauty, style, and joy don't have an expiration date. The 64-year-old actress encouraged people to spend less time judging themselves and others and more time making memories and enjoying life. Many fans and fellow entertainers have rallied behind Guy, praising her message and celebrating her return to the beloved series. And in more entertainment news, Megan Thee Stallion is getting her wings. The Grammy-winning rapper has been announced as one of the featured performers for the 2026 Victoria's Secret Fashion Show in Los Angeles. Megan shared the news with fans, calling it a dream come true. She'll join an all-female performance lineup. The show is scheduled for October 18th and will stream live on YouTube and across Victoria's Secret's social media platforms. With the latest in entertainment at 17 and 47 minutes past each hour, I'm Bree Wood on the Black Information Network, your home for Black news first.
0: Achieving a combined 12 number one albums and 7 number one singles, Cash Money Records is one of the most successful labels in the history of hip-hop. Founded by brothers Byron Birdman Williams and Ronald Slim Williams, the label would lift the Louisiana rappers from local stages to national acclaim. Juvenile, BG, Turk, Bulletproof, and later Lil Wayne would form the Hot Boys and would catch the attention of Universal Record executives.
7: You'll be weeded

0: signing Nicki Minaj, Drake, and DJ Khaled.
1: In this very moment, I'm king. In this very moment, I slay Goliath with a sling.
0: In May of this year, Cash Money Records donated over $225,000 to Forward Together New Orleans to help pay the June rent for hundreds of tenants residing in various projects around the Big Easy. This is Frankie Darcel for the Black Information Network.
2: Morgan Wood on your home for 24/7 News, the Black Information Network. The NFL and the Department of Homeland Security are at odds over a video posted to social media. League officials are asking DHS to take down a highlight reel featuring Hall of Fame safety Brian Dawkins, saying it was used without the NFL's permission. Dawkins also took to social media saying he did not authorize the use of the video. There's been no immediate word from DHS on whether it will remove the post. Meanwhile, WSSC Water is asking all 1.9 million customers in Montgomery and Prince George's counties to use water only for essential needs until further notice.
3: A power outage at the Potomac Water Filtration Plant is affecting the utility's ability to supply water to about 75% of its customers. WSSC says the water is currently safe to drink and there is no boil water advisory. Customers are being asked to take shorter showers, limit toilet flushing, and hold off on outdoor watering, laundry, and dishwasher use. I'm Mike Moore on the Black Information Network.
2: This comes as Maryland utility customers could see money back on their bills under a new proposal from BGE, Delmarva Power, and Pepco. The companies are seeking approval to return about $160 million in tax-related refunds, including $110 million for BGE customers, $30 million for Pepco, and $20 million for Delmarva Power customers. The refunds stem from a court decision involving tax overpayments and interest. State regulators will now decide how and when the money is distributed. Customers do not need to take any action at this moment. Elsewhere, Baltimore's Office of the Inspector General is asking a judge to hold the city and Baltimore Mayor Brandon Scott in contempt for not turning over city records after being ordered to do so. IG Isabel Cumming filed a motion Monday saying the city has not granted her access to records and the city's servers. Baltimore Mayor Brandon Scott has posted a message online detailing the city's timeline in responding to the judge's order to allow the IG to access the material. The mayor says in part that his administration is working with the inspector general's staff to restore access, and the petition for contempt was filed after the city's team spoke with the OIG. And D.C.'s best employers of 2026 are being named. Forbes and Statista surveyed more than 245,000 workers nationwide, looking at factors including pay, benefits, career opportunities, and workplace culture. In D.C., the U.S. Department of Commerce ranked first, followed by the Department of Homeland Security and the Department of Energy. Black workers made up 18.5% of the overall federal workforce in 2024. Follow us on Facebook, Instagram, TikTok, and Threads at Black Information Network and on X and Blue Sky at Black InfoNet. 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
10: What is your holiday travel budget this year? Well, whatever it is, you will likely be paying more to travel this holiday season than you did in years past. And the cost of fuel is one of the biggest reasons why. That goes for gas in your car or fuel for an airplane. If you've been holding off on booking airline tickets, hoping prices would go down, unfortunately, they probably won't. According to a new report, the cost of airline tickets are still elevated as airlines continue to deal with higher cost of jet fuel and route reductions. Even if oil and jet fuel prices began to fall in October, for example, you probably would not see an immediate drop in ticket prices. That's because flights are scheduled and sold months in advance. And lots of companies are still trying to recover expenses from previous increases in the cost of fuel. A recent report indicates in the month of August, U.S. airfares were up 23% compared to a year ago, and travelers are seeing some of the highest ticket prices in 10 years. Money news at 24 and 54 minutes past each hour. I'm Nicole Deal on your home for Black News First, the Black Information Network.
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3: Mike Moore on your home for 24/7 News, the Black Information Network. A deadly scene in Detroit to tell you about. Here's the city's Black Police Chief, Todd Bettison.
6: Officers arrived on scene within 4 minutes. Our responding officers found a scene where it was three individuals suffering from fatal wounds.
3: In addition to those fatalities, four others were wounded in a shooting on the city's west side. Cops say all three of the deceased are men. Also, all of the deceased appear to be over the age of 30. Those injured, including two women, are in their 20s. They were taken to the hospital with non-life-threatening injuries. Police described where the shooting occurred as a known after-hours location. Police are now investigating several recent overnight break-ins on Chicago's South Side.
11: Detectives say late last week, thieves targeted four Hyde Park businesses and one business in Bronzeville. The owner of the Sip and Savor coffee shop, Trez Pugh III, says he is moving forward.
12: Because a few idiots go around doing this kind of destructive thing, we're not going to allow it to impair our vision and our mission, and that is creating jobs, changing community.
11: No one is in custody. Anyone with information about these crimes is urged to contact Chicago police.
3: A nonprofit organization in Detroit's East Side is beautifying a neighborhood and teaching young men life skills by creating a community garden. The Kappa Detroit Foundation, led by Emmanuel Adawu and Joshua Martin, who are Black, are transforming a corner lot into a garden to improve the community's aesthetics and address food insecurity. The project involves clearing debris, tilling soil, and building infrastructure with plans for a gazebo, benches, and free fruits and vegetables for the community. The foundation, supported by a Ford philanthropy group, aims to inspire service and leadership skills in students through hands-on projects like this one. There are 60 kids in the program. We've learned that a man is now facing charges after a one-year-old girl was shot inside a home on Chicago's Southwest Side. Devaris Washington, who is Black, was arrested on four felony counts, including reckless discharge of a firearm. Cops say the shooting happened early Saturday morning. The victim was sent to the hospital in critical condition.
13: When people in their 60s, 70s, or 80s experience unusual feelings, lost time, suspended awareness, confusion, seizures, they may think they're a regular part of aging, but they could be signs of epilepsy, a condition that affects 300,000 older Americans. Epilepsy is a functional disorder of the brain, a kind of occasional glitch in the electrical system that controls everything we feel and do. These brief malfunctions, called seizures, may temporarily block awareness. They can also cause uncontrollable shaking, convulsions, confusion, or affect the senses. With older people, these symptoms are often wrongfully thought to be senior moments. It takes looking at whether these kinds of incidents are happening on a regular basis and noting if they are reasonably distinct. Also, watch for alterations in a loved one's behavior and talk with a doctor about what you've observed. For more information, visit the Epilepsy Foundation website at epilepsy.com. And that's your Healthy Minute. I'm Mike Eilen on the Black Information Network.
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15: When I'm writing the songs and arranging them, I don't really think too much about the live show because I figure